0: on a moment's notice in the event that an acceptable deal is not reached.
1: Russian President Vladimir Putin was on an official two-day visit to China to discuss international issues, global security, and energy cooperation with his Chinese counterpart Xi Jinping. The visit came on the heels of U.S. President Trump's high-profile summit in the Chinese capital a week earlier. FSN's Daria Bondarchuk has more from Moscow.
2: On his state visit to China, President Putin is accompanied by a high-level delegation including five deputy prime ministers, eight ministers, heads of dozens of state companies and major corporations, as well as the chief of Russia's central bank. The Russian leader said the two countries' relations have reached an unprecedentedly high level. President Xi said Russia and China should focus on long-term strategy and promote a more just and reasonable global governance system. The two leaders are discussing international issues, including ongoing crises around Iran and Ukraine, as well as bilateral energy cooperation. They have extended the long-standing agreement on friendship and are expected to sign dozens more documents, further strengthening bilateral cooperation.
1: Two teenagers in San Diego killed three people at the city's Islamic Center. Officials said that hate speech was written on one of the weapons used in the attack. FSN's Nick Harper has more.
3: Police Chief Scott Wall has described the incident as every community's worst nightmare. Investigators are still trying to determine a motive, but so far it's being investigated as a hate crime. The two attackers, aged 17 and 18, opened fire at the mosque, killing three people, including a security guard who officials have described as heroic and pivotal in preventing more deaths. The attackers were later found dead from suspected self-inflicted gunshot wounds. The Islamic Center of San Diego is the largest mosque in the surrounding county.
1: From Bureaus Worldwide, this is FSN. The World Health Organization said the risk of Ebola spreading globally was still low, hours after an American doctor was transferred from the Democratic Republic of the Congo to Germany after testing positive for the virus. FSN's Mitch McCann reports.
4: On Wednesday, the World Health Organization announced that the outbreak centered in the DRC was classified as high risk at the national and regional levels, but low elsewhere. Importantly, the UN agency said the current situation did not meet the threshold to be described as a pandemic. So far, 51 cases have been confirmed in the DRC, including American doctor Peter Stafford, who was exposed to the virus inside a hospital where he had worked since 2023. On social media, US Secretary of State Marco Rubio wrote, "Thank you to Chancellor Merz and our friends in Germany for their swift assistance in caring for Americans affected by the Ebola outbreak." Mitch McCann, New York.
1: The UK relaxed some sanctions on Russian oil to try to guarantee supply and bring down costs as the British economy struggles with the impact of the war in Iran. FSN's Stuart Smith has more from London.
5: Crude oil drilled in Russia but refined into diesel and jet fuel in other countries can now be imported into Britain in a move the government says prioritizes the national interest and British families. The price of jet fuel has doubled since the Iran conflict began at the end of February, with knock-on costs. The chair of Parliament's Foreign Affairs Committee, Emily Thornberry, said the move let down the Ukrainian people. The UK is usually at the forefront of imposing economic sanctions against Russia. At the same time, the UK finance minister has asked supermarkets to cap food prices to try to limit inflation in what some retailers are bashing as a desperate move. Stuart Smith, London.
1: Those were some of the week's top stories from FSN's Global Bureaus. Iris Spitzer reporting.
6: In this week's Onion Tips section, five easy ways to adapt your deplorable and parasitic existence for the upcoming Armageddon. Tip 1. Focus on preparing your home for any number of disaster situations, which still probably won't take your mind off of your impending death or the myriad mistakes you made in your short, pitiful life. Tip 2. Make sure your linens are clean prior to the upcoming catastrophe, as these are likely the very same sheets on which you will soon be slowly asphyxiated. Tip 3. Take some time off work and spend your last days free from the bonds of the oppressive machine that was just about the only thing giving you a purpose to your otherwise insignificant days. Tip 4. Spend your final waking minutes before the end of the world with your family, knowing full well you'd rather be doing a number of other gratifying yet completely depraved things. Right, sicko? In other news, a smitten foot fetishist thinks these may be the two. A woman and her gay best friend go on another one of their little adventures, and a dead daughter would have wanted a $220 million liability settlement.
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0: WTF and ForkFest2026 at gmail.com to sign up as one of the 100 campers. Sorry. In the studio tonight, it's Stu.
1: Mr. Penguin.
2: And Angelo. Are you going, Stu, this year?
0: Yes, we plan to go.
2: Are you going for the full week, or are you just going to hang out for a couple days?
0: Yeah, I think we're going to try to make it for the whole week.
2: What about you? You're going?
3: Definitely
2: going
3: to try and make it for the whole week. I actually have one less day than the full event for a hotel room, but I don't know.
2: Are you doing hotel room?
3: Yeah, so I don't know exactly what's going to happen at the end, but I may, possibly, I may not be there the last day, but I don't know. We'll see. Maybe I'll figure something out.
2: I think I'm only going to go for a couple days because man's got to work. I'm thinking about buying one of those Temu tents. Have you seen them? They're like inflatable. It's like an inflatable wall tent that you can pop up.
3: I think I have seen what you're talking about. Yeah.
2: Yeah. Yeah. It almost looks like a bouncy house, but it's not. It's like a tent.
3: Yeah.
2: And I was like, you know, whatever, for $200, I'll try one out. They look fun, and how big they are, it's like almost like a little cabin, like an inflatable cabin.
0: Yeah, but that's pretty cool. Up.
2: So, you know, and in an actual campground, you know, with like cleared ground, I guess, not a bunch of objects and like rocks.
0: Mm-hmm.
2: I could probably, you know, maybe have to tie it down. I don't know how windy it is up there.
3: I would think you would have to tie something like that down. I mean, yeah. You have to tie any kind of tent down, but...
2: Well, it depends on how windy it is where you're at.
3: Anything that blows up is particularly critical to tie down.
2: Yeah.
3: Those things will take off, like, sails.
0: Well, I'm pretty excited, personally, for ForkFest.
3: Oh, yeah, I can't wait.
0: This is going to be different than any other year. It was quite a while before I came up here that ForkFest split off from ParkFest as a kind of protest that the FSP had banned Ian from from their events, and that was not a popular decision. And it created, it was called, I think, the first year Somalia Fest or something, but it happened every year.
3: It had different names. Yeah.
0: And eventually landed on ForkFest, which I like a lot because I think it landed that on that name in 2017 when the BCH fork happened, which I was enthralled with. And anyways, I'm excited to see if this turns out to be a really good festival.
3: Oh, this is definitely going to be the best year ever. I can't imagine. There are so many people who have already said they're going. Some people are like, oh, you know, there's not going to be that many people there. And I'm like, what are you, crazy? There's already tons of people that are telling me they're going. And
0: I think it might be more than
3: anything I've seen in past years.
0: Yeah. Well, and that's one of the exciting things about it, too, is there's no sign up list. There's nobody in charge. So there's no way to tell until we all show up.
3: Yeah, yeah. Well, I mean, I can't say, since we've never kept track in any year, but this is definitely going to be the year of explosive growth.
2: I think people are – MAGA's dead, and people are starting to, I think, look for other avenues, too, mm-hmm. like just different ways of thinking.
3: I'm not even thinking of that. I'm thinking more like – you know, there isn't going to be a pork fest this year. So
2: right. Yeah. Well, that's cornering the market.
3: Yeah. Right. Like, I know, but still, nonetheless, I mean, it's like, you know, what succeeded? It was true decentralization. It was, there's nobody in charge. There's nobody running anything. It's, mm-hmm. it's each individual. I shouldn't say there's nobody running anything. It's more like it's decentralized. So there's like one group of people who are bringing porta potties. There's another group of people who are, you know, setting up a big tent. There's multiple people setting up big tents. But the point is, there's multiple different people all doing different things.
0: If I want to be in charge of a thing, I can just be in charge of the thing.
3: Just do it.
0: No one asks permission.
3: Right. It's funny when people get upset that like somebody who's gone and done something. It's like,
0: oh no, they're being in charge.
3: No, right. Like, why are you so worried about that person doing that thing? And I get you don't like what they did, but like it's literally the whole point is that no one is in charge. Right. Mm-hmm. So if you want something done, you do it yourself. Anyway, but yeah, so like there's another person, we've had multiple different people set up calendars over the years. There's another guy, who just created, we had forkfest.party and that's still there. We were redirecting to, I think it's forkfest. No, I'm trying to think what it's called. Yeah, it's forkfest.wtf now is the website.
0: Mm-hmm.
3: And it all goes back to there's not any one person who is behind it or promoting it or anything of that nature.
0: It's been fascinating, too, to watch the kind of...

0: grassroots sort of effort to get everybody involved on the same level.
1: Yeah, when
0: nobody's in charge organizing things.
1: I've promoted it on certain years. One year I went around, you know, handing out flyers for it. The Free Talk Live has promoted it. My company promoted it a little bit one year, I think, on the website and on social media a little bit. There's all sorts of different, you know, people. We've got people coming in from Canada and just in Germany and just all over the place. So
0: yeah, it should be a good time. Come on out. We're going to go to the phones right now. We've got Sarah in New Mexico. What's on your mind, Sarah?
2: Yes. Hello. I was going to tell you that Santa Fe is going to get like 6 noise cameras, and they want $500 per ticket.
3: For noise?
2: For noise camera.
3: So how are they going to generate that? Is that so are they going to like tag the cars that are too loud?
1: Wait, is that what this is?
3: If it's a noise camera, I'm just thinking if an apartment is like has a bunch of music going on, how are the police going to know what apartment to ticket in that building?
1: Like motor mufflers on the road.
3: That's what I'm thinking, like cars. It'll be like an actual car.
1: Yeah.
2: Well, they probably have to put the cameras in a quiet area. I mean, like if they have other bars and noise going on, that's the problem that we have with Albuquerque. But what's peculiar is that I think they said that if you tear up the tickets, if you ignore it, they will put you in jail. And I'm thinking, can you do that, implement the criminal offense by city, or does it have to be done by a state level?
3: I think the city cops can throw you in jail for breaking city ordinances, can't they?
1: You know, they may not be able to. So in Keene, they can't because it's the most, I think the city ordinance violations are like $100 or something like that, I think. Certainly the state can do it. And I think this kind of depends on the state, whether or not a city can or cannot do this. So it may not be that way in New Hampshire, but in Albuquerque, New Mexico, that could be totally different.
3: Well, like New York City locks people up all the time, don't they?
1: Yeah. But again, this depends on the state and what the state allows as far as the cities to do. So, it's not the city cops. City cops can arrest you and throw you in jail, but it wouldn't be for an ordinance violation. It would be for a state violation, right?
3: So, yeah, okay, that makes sense.
1: So, it's not to say the city cops can't, like, arrest you in Keene, New Hampshire. It's just...
3: Well, Rikers isn't a state prison, is it? Isn't it, like, a city prison?
1: I think there's a
2: Santa Fe County prison. I am familiar with that, but this is the first time I heard it wrong, because that Santa Fe City is going to treat the automated speeding and noise camera as a criminal offense, from what they told, I must have been a mistake, because like you said, it has to be approved by the state. Maybe the state allows each city
1: There could be something to this, because normally they're treated, I believe, as violations, not criminal offenses. So, or at least like speeding ticket, like red light speeding ticket kind of things are treated as civil infractions usually, not criminal. So, but that doesn't necessarily mean that like a speeding ticket's criminal, but you're not going to necessarily see any jail time for it, generally speaking.
3: Well, it depends on how fast you're going.
1: Right. But the point that I'm making is that most of the time people aren't going so fast that they're going to see jail time for it.
3: Yeah.
1: So like, you know, anyway, I mean, obviously that depends on like, is it your first offense? Is it your second offense? And how long ago was your last offense and that kind of thing. But
2: yeah, that's what behooved me. Because in Albuquerque, half the people just ignore the ticket. They just throw it away. I met people that just ignore Rio Rancho ticket. They consider, there's no points against the driver's license.
0: Is there a plan to change it? Because currently what I'm finding is that New Mexico speeding camera tickets are treated as civil violations and not criminal. So they would have to change the law if they wanted to do that. Is that what you're saying? They plan on changing it?
2: Well, the Santa Fe, that city in particular, they said that it will be I don't know if they did it for that city, I'm thinking it has to be done by a state level. You know, it just can't have one city put them in jail for that.
1: So it may be that so the way this would potentially work is that a state doesn't necessarily have to make. I'll give you an example with cigarettes. So in New Hampshire, a number of years ago, the state said, we're not going to make it illegal for those under 18 to 21 to smoke or buy cigarettes. I think it was, or something like that. But we're going to allow the cities to pass ordinances to make it illegal. So it could very likely be something along those lines where it's not banned at the state level, but they're allowing it to be a criminal penalty in cities that pass an ordinance or something of that nature.
2: Yeah, so I'm following this, what is really panning out about it. But this is, like Illinois and the state of Georgia, I think South Carolina, if you have a red light camera violation and you have to pay it or you have to appeal it in court, if you just ignore it, it will turn into a criminal offense, and they will put you in jail for I was told for about a month. Because you run the red light at 70 miles per hour, a lot of people have gotten hurt, severely killed, neck and back injuries, permanent lifetime injuries. So they treat it as a very serious crime.
1: You know, if it's such a serious crime, mm-hmm. They should issue a warrant for their arrest and bring the person into court. You know, mm-hmm. It's kind of ridiculous that they're going to just, I don't know. Maybe that is what they're doing.
0: It sounds like you're misinformed, Sarah. I'm reading a story here from KOB4. Let's see when this was. April 30th, 2026. And they're still saying that it's, if you don't pay, it will default and be subject to collections and add an additional fee. They're not criminal.
2: That is the Albuquerque County.
0: Santa Fe
2: County.
0: Santa Fe.
2: And that was how long ago? That was April?
0: Yeah, this story was written April 30th.
2: Okay, this
0: talks about how they started this program in 2008, and then they started in 2008, went inactive in 2013, and they're going to just now start it again. They're contracting with Genoptic Smart Mobility Solutions.
1: Is this something that was supposed to be changing the last couple of weeks, Sarah? Because otherwise this article sounds like it's probably correct, and what you're saying is probably just a mistake.
2: Well, this announcement happened about a week ago. So I don't know if
1: the article's not new enough.
2: That they changed it. Like you said, that each city
1: or they're trying to change it.
2: Right. So, and then
0: interesting.
2: Actually,
0: I wonder how many people would move out of Santa Fe.
2: The thing about it, the wealthy people, they like it like that. You know, the rich people, what happens if one of them got run over or got into a wreck with a high speed? They will sue the city, county, state, highway. They'll sue the driver. They will sue the insurance companies. They will go after all of them. And so this makes it plausible. I mean, I believe that they could do this in Santa Fe. Because rich people don't want to hear loud mufflers and bass sounds running around. And they're really serious. And people that got money, they get what they want. Whatever they say, they have a lot of weight. And, if one of them got killed from a negligent driver, they're
0: to some degree, but only when it aligns with the agendas of the people that are already pushing their agendas.
1: I think it's important to note that not every rich person has the same view. There's a wide variety of. Variety of views amongst people of all wealth classes, so to speak.
0: Yep, that's right.
1: I know people who would absolutely be against something like this that are very, very well, numerous people. But of course, this is New Hampshire, but it's still the point is the same: is that you don't have everybody who's wealthy wanting to be quiet or the streets to be quiet, right?
0: Yeah.
2: Well, or speeding and you don't dare
0: I could see it not bothering. I could see it not bothering the wealthy people as much though, because they just pay the ticket and it doesn't bother, a $100 ticket to them is like, oh no, that's like me losing a dime from my pocket or what,
1: Yeah, especially if there's no points.
0: Yeah. So, and they'll just speed and pay for them, and they don't, it works out for them.
1: Even if there are points, you can hire a lawyer to fight it, so.
0: Yeah. I wish they would not pay anything, though. I wish nobody would pay anything.
2: The only thing that they're serious about in New Mexico is drunk driving. You can be put in jail for DWI.
0: It's funny, too, because New Mexico has more drunk drivers than any other state, I think.
1: So clearly arresting drunk drivers doesn't work. So maybe you should change tax.
0: Maybe it just makes people do it more.
3: Or maybe they just focus on drunk drivers so much, they arrest the most of them.
0: Or maybe they just make their state not so miserable that people have to be day drunk.
1: Right.
0: Thanks for the call, Sarah.
1: Yeah, it's interesting. A lot of the drunk driving we used to have a lot more drunk driving in the United States, just more generally speaking. And a lot of the change didn't occur because we passed yet another law against drunk driving or reduced the amount of alcohol you can have in your blood. It's the result of publicity campaigns that occurred by like Mothers Against Drunk Driving, that kind of thing, that sort of changed the cultural taboo or turned it into a cultural taboo.
3: And the youth have just quit drinking in general. Like alcohol sales are starting to drop and drop and drop because young people just aren't even drinking like.
1: Sure.
3: Your age.
1: Right. But that's a much more recent thing. The alcohol, the decline in I don't know if underage drinking is the right choice, but young people drinking, that's definitely a more recent phenomenon, than just the decline in, drunk drivers, basically.
3: Yeah. Well, I guess once you make it illegal, because what year did they make drunk driving illegal? I've seen those clips of like people protesting drunk driving back in the day. It'll be like a clip of some old guy.
1: I don't know,
3: like,
1: but it was definitely a big thing in the 80s is I think when it really started,
3: So I can see that so now you're at a point where generationally people have grown up with it being illegal. So you're seeing it a lot less more, like you've created the taboo on it.
1: So here's how it was in the 80s. It was kind of a culturally accepted thing, drunk driving. So it was like not a big deal. And so that sort of changed, in the 90s.
3: Did it change because of the laws being changed and making it illegal, or did people get mad?
1: They did get, the laws did change, but the bigger thing was it turned into the culture changed from one where drunk driving was accepted and normal to one where it wasn't accepted. And so it wasn't the law changing, it was a cultural change that occurred. And a lot of that had to do with publicity.
3: Well, that makes sense. That makes sense to me.
0: Mm-hmm.
3: I think it's silly. So were you alive when they changed the drinking age to 21?
1: That was that before my time, I think. So I was born in 84. So I think that happened in the 70s, if I'm not mistaken.
3: When they threatened to withhold all the highway funds if you didn't change to 21?
1: I think so. You'd have to look up the date, but it's before my recollection. So before 88 probably would be my guess.
0: Yeah, it would have been. The 70s sounds right. I was born in 80, so I don't remember a time when anyone younger than 21 could buy unless they're in the military, which is a weird rule.
1: Yeah, I want to say it was probably the 70s, but it wasn't. I mean, it wasn't that long ago, but it was definitely a big thing.
0: Well, I guess we'll finish a story from Concord Monitor about our local cops behaving badly. This is, we're on the last section of this one, amended reports. This is, the Legros were charged with resisting arrest and obstructing governmental operations. Those charges were dropped entirely in early January, but the lawsuit alleges the officers revised their reports after learning the couple had hired an attorney. Tomasetti, Papadopoulos, and Ayotte all modified their reports in late December and early January. The complaint alleges that the original versions contained false statements directly contradicted by their own body camera footage. The lawsuit seeks monetary and punitive damages, alleging the department fostered a culture of tolerating excessive force through its failure to discipline officers. You think?
3: Well, Guilford's not a big place, right? This isn't Guilford.
0: Yeah.
3: It's like a little village almost. It's like a two.
1: Wait, this is happening in Guilford?
3: Yeah.
0: Yep.
1: Is Guilford the one that, you guys wouldn't know this, but I think Guilford might be the one where, who was it? Carla Garrick was arrested for filming cops.
0: I'm not sure.
3: Yeah, I don't know the full details. I can do some Googling while Stu finishes.
1: Take a look
3: this.
1: And see, because I think that is the same place, and those cops were bad. Those cops were corrupt. My understanding was that things got way better in Guilford, but maybe they're back to being bad again.
0: Well, it doesn't sound
1: or
0: like
1: Or maybe
0: it,
1: my memory is just
0: doesn't sound like
1: correct.
0: It got good, because this article goes
1: yeah,
0: on
1: I know,
0: to say,
1: right?
0: Ayotte was also involved in a January 2023 incident in which Guilford Police Sergeant Douglas Wall fatally shot a teenager inside a home while responding to a mental health distress call.
1: Oh, yikes. Yeah,
3: no, this it was
1: is,
3: where.
1: This is a training issue. And the thing is, it was where. Oh, yeah. Yeah, you're
3: it
1: right.
3: It was where.
1: That's right. All right. Yeah, I mean, this is the thing of all. And if you think this is bad in Guilford, the problem is that this is the same training throughout New Hampshire. All the police in New Hampshire are trained at the same facility. I forget exactly where it is, but they're all trained at the same facility. So if it's happening in Guilford, it's probably happening where you are in wherever you are in New Hampshire.
0: Mm-hmm. Ayotte unsuccessfully discharged his taser on the 17-year-old boy before he was shot by Wall. The Legros, like many others in town, were aware of that incident and viewed the officer's presence as a safety threat to the children inside their home, the suit states.
3: Wait, they shot and killed a 17-year-old?
0: Yeah, back in 2023.
1: This is not the same party. This was a different incident. That
3: well, it's the same cop.
0: No, Ayotte was involved, and he shot his taser at the kid. A different cop actually shot and killed the kid. Give us a call. The phone number here is 603-283-6160. Let us know what you're thinking about. We can talk about bad cops or anything else. This is Free Talk Live.
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5: From Feature Story News in San Francisco, I'm Ira Spitzer with a look back at some of the week's top stories. U.S. President Donald Trump said he called off a military attack on Iran scheduled for Tuesday after the leaders of three Middle Eastern powers asked him to hold off. The social media post said he was ready to resume the war if a deal was not reached. FSN's Kate Fisher reports from Washington.
6: There'd been no clear indication prior to Mr. Trump's post that the U.S. was preparing to strike Iran and end the fragile ceasefire. On his Truth Social platform, the president said he had informed U.S. military leaders that the attack was off in light of the request from the Qatari emir, Saudi crown prince, and the UAE president. He stated that serious negotiations are now taking place and that these leaders told him the deal will be very acceptable to the USA, as well as countries in the Middle East and beyond. The president said, though Tuesday's attack was off, the military should be prepared to go forward with a full, large-scale assault of Iran on a moment's notice in the event that an acceptable deal is not reached.
5: Russian President Vladimir Putin was on an official two-day visit to China to discuss international issues, global security, and energy cooperation with his Chinese counterpart Xi Jinping. The visit came on the heels of U.S. President Trump's high-profile summit in the Chinese capital a week earlier. FSN's Daria Bondarchuk has more from Moscow.
7: On his state visit to China, President Putin is accompanied by a high-level delegation including five deputy prime ministers, eight ministers, heads of dozens of state companies and major corporations, as well as the chief of Russia's central bank. The Russian leader said the two countries' relations have reached an unprecedentedly high level. President Xi said Russia and China should focus on long-term strategy and promote a more just and reasonable global governance system. The two leaders are discussing international issues, including ongoing crises around Iran and Ukraine, as well as bilateral energy cooperation. They have extended the long-standing agreement on friendship and are expected to sign dozens more documents, further strengthening bilateral cooperation.
5: Two teenagers in San Diego killed three people at the city's Islamic Center. FSN's Nick Harper has more.
8: Police Chief Scott Wall has described the incident as every community's worst nightmare. Investigators are still trying to determine a motive, but so far it's being investigated as a hate crime. The two attackers, aged 17 and 18, opened fire at the mosque, killing three people, including a security guard who officials have described as heroic and pivotal in preventing more deaths. The attackers were later found dead from suspected self-inflicted gunshot wounds. The Islamic Center of San Diego is the largest mosque in the surrounding county.
5: From Bureaus Worldwide, this is...
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0: 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I would like to thank... One moment, please. I think we've reached the end of this list. I would like to thank everybody who amplifies with us here at Free Talk Live. That means that everybody who went to amps.freetalklive.com and signed up to support the show. 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
1: Mr. Penguin.
2: And Angelo.
0: We have a caller on the line from Atlanta, Georgia. Caller, what's on your mind?
3: Who are you guys to criticize the Thin Blue Line? Penguin.
0: How dare I?
3: When you guys are
0: like
3: doing the exact same thing.
0: All cops are bastards.
3: I'm not done.
0: That's how I dare.
3: Why is it because government is bastards? Like, government's the only one who's
0: because
3: providing
0: the good ones won't out the bad ones.
3: Yeah. So this is one of my questions. Let me finish my question, right? Who are you guys that criticize the Thin Blue Line when you guys do the exact same thing? Right? If
2: like, just enter people's houses without permission.
1: Hold on.
2: What
1: are you talking about?
0: I take people's stuff and don't charge them with anything.
1: Please, when did I ever enter somebody's house without, you know, their permission?
3: No, so here's how you do the same thing, like just like with Ross Ulbricht, right? You ignore evidence when it's obvious he's committed crimes of hiring assassins just because they share the same ideology. You go to bat, you go to bat for your own team.
0: Come on,
3: just
0: man.
3: Like the police do. And who are you
0: That's
3: to criticize
0: such a tired
3: the
0: argument.
3: When they do it?
0: It's been well established that evidence that you're referring to is so fuzzy that it couldn't even be used in court. They had to drop the charges because the evidence was so bad. But you keep pointing to it.
3: Here we go again. Misinformation, right?
0: Okay.
3: Is this how Free Talk Live?
0: Did they not drop those charges?
3: Yeah, they dropped the charges.
0: Okay.
3: You know why? Because he received a life sentence already. There's no need to pursue prosecution.
0: Oh, okay. That's why, I'm sure.
3: That was in the state of Maryland. They didn't drop the charges.
0: He didn't receive a life. He didn't receive a life sentence. He got two life sentences plus 40 years. You don't think they were interested in stacking on more?
1: And don't forget, he was released. He is a free man, and his sentence was commuted or something of that nature.
3: Not because he's innocent, but because we had a desperate president trying to get in office, right? You're not looking at all the evidence that they had that convicted them, right? The
1: evidence that they used
3: dropped.
1: To convict them was bad, dude.
0: Yeah, you didn't call to talk about Ross.
3: No, I called to talk about your hypocrisy, the fat yellow line. When you guys
0: that was kind of funny.
3: Any
2: that was good.
3: When it comes to any person that shares your ideology, you ignore the evidence if they committed a crime. Like with Ross Ulbricht evading taxes.
1: He didn't. That didn't happen the way you said it did.
3: What are you talking about? What evidence are you referring to? The part where he told his lawyers that he didn't receive any distributions from his U.S. companies? Did you consider that?
1: No, I don't know. I don't know what you're referencing here.
0: It seems like you're a bit too obsessed with this case.
3: The fact that you guys keep...
0: Were you intimately involved in...
3: your audience misinformation about what the evidence actually is.
0: Were you intimately involved in the Silk Road stuff?
1: Did you have an intimate relationship with Ross? Is that what's going on here?
0: Is your ex?
3: Like, come on, just present some evidence that I can't refute. Right? They didn't drop the charge. They only dropped the charges because he got convicted of, you know, not really double life. They're concurrent life sentences.
0: You're asking me to prove a guy's innocence? Come on, it was the state's job to prove his guilt, and they did a terrible job.
3: Yeah, they did. They did.
0: They railroaded him, man. Come on.
3: They did
0: what's called parallel construction of a case, which basically means they fabricated evidence
1: The judge literally said it at the end of the trial that the only reason he's getting the sentence that he got was because they had to make an example of him or somebody. They had to make an example out of somebody.
0: That's right. They cited his ideology, which makes him a political prisoner, which you're not even supposed to have in this country. So now who's the hypocrite?
3: This is nonsense. They're all talking in generalities. So what evidence did they fabricate?
1: All of it?
3: Just give me one.
1: Like all of it?
0: Okay. Like the whole thing?
3: All of it. So when they caught him logged on to the mastermind page in the library, that was fabricated?
1: So first of all, you're completely leaving out what his defense was. His defense was not that he didn't create the website, it's that he didn't run the website. So there's a big difference here.
3: So how is that not solid evidence that he was running the website with him being logged on to the mastermind
0: Only evidence that he had access to it.
3: I'm asking Penguin that. How is that not good evidence that he was running the website?
1: What was the evidence that he was running the website? Because operating a website or developing a website are two different things. I can use a tool and not have manufactured that tool. That doesn't prove I possess that tool that it doesn't prove that I manufactured it.
2: That's like trying to hold gun manufacturers liable for mass shootings.
1: Right. And this is just the logic is just, it's just wrong. It doesn't make sense.
3: There's tons of evidence. Not only did they find him logged onto the mastermind page, right? They know his computer was logged on to the backup server for the Silk Road. They also know that
1: created the website, dude. That doesn't mean he ran the website.
0: Yeah, dude. Also, your arguments are bad.
3: Every time DPR was logged on, Ross was logged on. Also, they found the crypto wallet that where all the flows came from the Silk Road that included the payments for the murder for hire. They found the keys.
1: Okay, so that evidence is bad because hold on a second. That evidence is bad. Okay,
3: he admitted that he created the website.
1: No. Hold on. Let me answer your specific. Can you mute him for a second so I can actually speak? Because this is just bad. So first of all, the evidence that you are presenting here was not based on admittable evidence at a criminal trial. And the reason for this is there are certain standards that have to be met in order for that evidence to be valid. And one of those standards is that it has to have been, it has to have science behind it, basically, is the gist of it. And what they used is a proprietary tool of which we have no reason to believe actually, we're being asked to blindly trust the tool. It's a proprietary tool. I'm trying to think. I'm not even entirely sure. I think there's two entities that may create a similar tool. But basically, yes, you can trace. In the case of Bitcoin, you can trace the Bitcoin, but that doesn't necessarily mean that at scale you can do this. And so one of the problems that they've got is that they're not like going to court and then going through each of these transactions and tracing it. They're basically taking educated guesses at best, and it's not based on any kind of science. It has not been evaluated by third parties. It doesn't meet those minimum standards, basically, that are set forth. And if you look at the Ian Freeman case, the evidence was not admitted in court explicitly because it does not meet that minimum standard. So this whole idea that you're going to get up there and say, you know, this is evidence, and yet that evidence isn't even admissible. It's just shocking. Just shocking. So,
0: all right, Skeeter, behave yourself.
3: Yeah. So which piece of evidence did I present that the
1: blockchain analysis? You're talking about the blockchain analysis.
3: That chain analysis was part of the trial and it was admissible. Okay,
1: look, no, it wasn't admissible. It
3: wasn't admissible.
1: No,
3: it was irrelevant.
1: The blockchain analysis was not admissible, whether or not they admitted it. Right. So just because a court admits something does not mean it's legal. It just means they. But hold on, let me finish. It just means that they failed to comply with precedents.
3: Based on whose judgment?
1: Well, here's the thing. So just because the lawyer failed, so this is another thing to point out.
3: It went through appeals.
1: Not all lawyers are created equal, okay? So I don't know
3: appeals.
1: Shut up for a second. Let me speak. it may be that his lawyer, and I don't know what happened in this particular case, but his lawyer may have failed to object to that evidence being entered at trial. If you look at the Ian Freeman case, which had the exact same situation, the precedent was presented in court, and that evidence did not get into
3: why
1: evidence
3: at trial.
1: Why are you
3: talking about Ian Freeman? Stick to Ross Ulbricht, right?
1: Because blockchain evidence was also needed in order to prove the case with Ian Freeman.
3: Not necessarily in the same way. Here.
0: Skeeter, all your arguments about Ross are dumb.
3: And he did appeal. That was admissible.
0: All of your arguments about Ross are dumb.
3: Did he challenge it in appeals, which they denied?
1: You're talking about Ian didn't need to appeal it because the judge ruled correctly in denying it as entrance into evidence at trial.
3: Wait, say that again?
1: The judge ruled denying it as entrance into evidence at trial.
3: No, he didn't. That was part of the evidence. I read the transcript.
1: In Ian's case? No, it wasn't.
3: Why is he keep talking about Ian? This is the dishonesty of these libertarians.
1: Because it was the same argument. It's the same legal argument. It's whether or not it's admissible at trial. And what I'm saying, oh my God.
3: And it's all valid, right?
1: No, it's not. That's what I'm trying to point out. It wasn't valid. It should never have been admissible. It was not admissible at trial.
3: Because why is the chain analysis invalid in Ross's instance?
1: Because the evidence is based on a tool, okay, it's proprietary. We have no idea how it works, okay? It is not scientifically valid. It doesn't meet the minimum standard. I've already repeated myself three times now.
3: Are there better tools in existence now?
1: The only way it would have been admissible at trial is if they had hand traced. It would have had to have been hand traced, basically.
0: you're starting to get boring, Skeeter. Your argument's about Ross.
1: If you want to look it up, I believe it's the Dilbert decision.
3: Are there better tools right now?
1: No, there aren't, and that's the whole point. This is not validly admissible evidence at a criminal trial.
3: And again, remember, we're going off this. We're going off Penguin's opinion here, right? You have every chance to present your expert witnesses.
1: Dude, go look it up. Go look up the Dilbert decision. You're wrong. Look, just cut him off already. I've literally given him the case that he needs to look up in order to understand this particular decision and what counts as admissible evidence in a criminal trial. It is admissible as evidence to get a warrant to search. It's not admissible at trial in a criminal case.
0: Mm-hmm. And so anyways, to the larger point of all of this, you called to say that we're hypocrites because we ignore criminal evidence, which was presented against Ross Ulbricht. However, I would reply that all your arguments against Ross are dumb because I haven't been convinced that he actually did the murder for hire thing. And anything else involved in that case was...
1: It was never even presented at trial.
0: Within his rights to do.
1: They let them argue it at the end, but that's not evidence introduced at trial.
0: Mm-hmm. So, I don't know. You should probably leave the Ross thing alone because it's not making your arguments come through very well. Go ahead.
3: Evidence provide...
0: You didn't even stop talking while you were on hold. Holy cow, dude. Jeez.
3: I can't hear when I'm put on hold. Right?
0: Well, if you never stopped talking, you wouldn't go on hold. But you never.

0: because of a story that was made up by a couple of feds working on the other side of this.
1: Wrong.
0: That baited him into it in the first place.
1: It wasn't feds.
0: It was. And then some feds set up a fake murder scene to show him that the job had been carried out.
1: Wrong. You don't know your information. That was for the Maryland trial. This set of murders was for something happening in Canada done by somebody that was participating on a Silk Road. He's just a scammer on the Silk Road.
0: I might have my information wrong.
1: This has nothing to do with Curtis.
0: I thought that happened in Utah.
1: Curtis Green. This has nothing to do with Curtis Green, idiot.
2: I don't know.
0: Yes, he was the victim.
2: None of this matters. They didn't even charge him with this, right? Like, they've only used this as during the, I'm trying to think what that's called at the end. But
1: it was red and white. It wasn't death from above or those two corrupt agents in the Maryland task force. I'm talking about red and white. This guy was not a fed. He was scamming Ross Ulbricht because he used to be a dealer on the Silk Road. And he convinced him not only to kill the people he claimed that was blackmailing him, but just people living with the guy, working with the guy.
2: So let me get this straight. You're defending a blackmailer?
1: Now what? Now what?
2: Are you really honestly defending a blackmailer and scammer?
1: He's not important in this case. I'm referring to the guy who's willing to kill people.
2: Which was the FBI. The FBI was the one who did that, dude. You're literally advocating for murder. The FBI murdering people.
1: See, audience,
0: so there you go again. Your arguments are bad.
1: They don't know. They're willing to just create narratives in their mind without even looking at the evidence. They don't even know what he was charged with.
2: It wasn't evidence that was charged at trial, dude. I don't know what more to tell you. This wasn't charged at trial. They literally only used it at the end to bias the jury.
1: What murder trial he was being charged with. Look at Stu. He's claiming that it involved the Curtis Green incident.
2: It doesn't matter. Listen, it does not matter. He was not charged with murder. Period. End of story.
1: No one explained the diary yet. No one explained the diary yet.
2: I don't care. I don't care. He wasn't charged at trial. He was not charged with it at trial. They would have absolutely, if there had been evidence there that met even a tiny bit of chances of being entered as evidence, they would have used that. I mean, why would you charge somebody with a lesser crime if you have a more serious crime that you can charge them with, unless, of course, the evidence isn't good?
1: No, that was just a sentencing enhancement. It wasn't the main part.
2: Murder?
1: The main part of the
2: You're telling me murder isn't a charge?
1: No, attempted murder, especially with victims that didn't exist, isn't really a big part of the case.
0: He was not formally charged.
1: It only adds like 10 years to his sentence.
0: He wasn't really charged with murder.
2: All right, dude.
0: Hey, he wasn't charged with murder for hire during the New York trial.
2: I know he wasn't charged. It's one of the things that is in the ad that runs on Free Talk Live about Ross Ulbricht. He wasn't charged with this.
0: Yeah, he was charged in Maryland, and they dropped those. He wasn't charged in New York, where he was convicted, but the presiding judge, Catherine Forrester, considered that evidence when handing down his double life plus 40-year sentence.
2: You know, it's something worth, another thing that's worth pointing out is Maryland dropped those charges, but they could bring him back. If he was actually guilty of murder and they had the evidence to prove it, they could literally charge Ross Ulbricht right now with murder. They haven't, and that's all you need to know. Their evidence is crap. If it wasn't, they'd be charging him with it.
1: With prejudice. They dropped it with prejudice.
2: Oh, even better, basically meaning that there was no evidence.
1: No, what are you talking about? Well, it was now in the
2: evidence would have to be extraordinarily bad for them to drop it with prejudice.
1: I'm sure the Maryland trial was complicated because now they would have to introduce all the corrupted officers. In that case, in all the crimes being charged there, it's relevant there.
0: It's complicated. That makes your arguments good. No, your arguments are still dumb, Skeeter. No, you got anything else?
1: No, I'm saying they were embarrassed. They're embarrassed.
0: You ought to be embarrassed.
1: There's really no need. So they didn't think that they didn't account for a presidential pardon. That was the only thing that could say. And
0: getting to the point. I ought to be embarrassed
1: also,
0: for still having you on the line.
2: I literally told you to cut him off ages ago.
0: I know.
2: I mean, he's been on longer than, you know, most of our callers would be on.
0: All right. Bye, Skeeter. Give us a call, 603-283-6160. Let us know, is Skeeter an entertaining caller?
2: No.
0: I have a hard time telling. You know, people are entertained by different things, so I don't know. Some people love the Sarah

0: calls. Some people absolutely can't stand him.
1: It's not the content of the call that's the problem. It's just that he doesn't listen. You know, it's like we respond to him, and he's like, we ignored him. Like, no, we responded.
0: Yeah.
1: We disagree.
0: Yeah,
1: I get that you don't like our answer, but we did respond to that.
0: Yeah, he has a very, very hard time conversating like a normal human would. We got another caller on the line, wireless caller. You're on Free Talk Live. What's on your mind?
2: Oh, that's me. Hello.
0: Yep, that's you. Hello.
2: Oh, hi. I'm Callisti. It's what I go by anyway. I'm the lead developer for Sleem Wallet for Bitcoin Cash. And I had the pleasure of meeting Mark Edge, who I understand hosts this show, last week in Ljubljana, Slovenia, for the BCH Bliss Conference, and also just this weekend for the Libertarian National Convention in Grand Rapids.
1: We talked about that earlier. Oh, no, we actually haven't gotten to talk about that yet.
0: Yep, we were going to talk about it.
1: We were talking about it before the show. Yeah.
2: Yeah. His assistant, Donna, said that you guys take phone calls and that I should call because you never know who's listening. So, I just saw it pop up on my Twitter and I decided to just give a call.
0: What did you say your name was?
2: I go by Callisti.
0: How do you spell it?
2: Kallisti.
0: All right, cool.
1: Well, so, thanks for developing Bitcoin Cash.
2: Yeah, well, I'm not the only one who develops Bitcoin Cash, just the wallet. But yeah, I'm glad that, there are still passionate people who care about freedom to hear the message, you know.
1: Oh yeah.
2: I mean, I don't got to preach to the choir here. You all know about the ongoing authoritarian clampdowns everywhere in the world and here in the U.S. and we're fighting against that. And it feels like there are a few who are still fighting against that.
1: Yeah, definitely. We didn't stop quitting just because one of our guys is in a cage. That's for sure. So you went to Enemies of the State event?
2: Yeah, I was just there last night. Yeah.
1: How'd that go?
2: It was nice. It was very pleasant. Mark is a great MC, and I had been following Ray Youssef for a while, and I had noticed that he was in the program as somebody who was recently indicted, and I look at all the crypto prisoners. I mean, this is something that we talk about, obviously, in the crypto spheres quite a bit as well, but the political impetus is more where I suppose you guys, the Libertarian Party, kind of comes in as really championing that, and I applaud it. I mean, we need more people talking about these things, really, and the indictments and the charges against these open source developers, I think are very unjust.
1: Oh yeah.
2: So I'm happy to have people talking about it.
1: Yeah, we've covered a lot of these stories on Free Talk Live over the
3: decades.
1: Decades, but also a lot of the more recent ones that you're referencing here, like Tornado Cash and I'm trying to think some of the other ones, but the Samurai Wallet,
2: Roger even,
1: and sure, Roger Ver, and obviously Ian Freeman and the Crypto Six, and who else was there? Ross Ulbricht was another one I think was there.
2: Yeah.
1: There was the lawyers for. Trying to think, which Roman was it? I can't remember the guy's last name.
2: There's two Romans. Storm and Sterlinov.
1: Yeah. Those two guys. I believe their lawyers were there, and they talked about that a little bit. And there was another guy in Mexico. I can't remember his name either, but that was an interesting conversation, or that he had regarding the back door, basically, with the firmware.
2: Mm-hmm.
0: Hey, Callisti, we're coming up against a break. If you'd like, we can hold you over and continue this conversation on the other side. Give us a call. The phone number here is 603-283-6160. 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
4: According to a report released Monday, Americans currently lead the world in compressing big sandwiches into sufficiently biteable sizes, outranking countries such as Germany, Slovenia, and Ukraine in their sheer capacity to squeeze BLTs, meatball subs, and grinders into shapes that will easily and efficiently fit into their open mouths. Researchers pointed out that in series after series of tests, Americans consistently topped international rankings by implementing over 800 pounds per square inch of compressive force course on sandwich categories as diverse as banh mi, croque monsieurs, or gyros, rarely hesitating for more than a moment before diving in and pushing the bread together and wedging it into their mouths.
3: Even in the cases in which Americans fail to sufficiently compress a sandwich and, say, dropped a stray piece of bacon or avocado, they still led the pack on quickly scooping up this topping with their hands and eating it, sometimes even inventively doing so with a stray potato chip or french fry.
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0: an acceptable deal is not reached.
1: Russian President Vladimir Putin was on an official two-day visit to China to discuss international issues, global security, and energy cooperation with his Chinese counterpart Xi Jinping. The visit came on the heels of U.S. President Trump's high-profile summit in the Chinese capital a week earlier. FSN's Daria Bondarchuk has more from Moscow.
2: On his state visit to China, President Putin is accompanied by a high-level delegation including five deputy prime ministers, eight ministers, heads of dozens of state companies and major corporations, as well as the chief of Russia's central bank. The Russian leader said the two countries' relations have reached an unprecedentedly high level. President Xi said Russia and China should focus on long-term strategy and promote a more just and reasonable global governance system. The two leaders are discussing international issues, including ongoing crises around Iran and Ukraine, as well as bilateral energy cooperation. They have extended the long-standing agreement on friendship and are expected to sign dozens more documents, further strengthening bilateral cooperation.
1: Two teenagers in San Diego killed three people at the city's Islamic Center. Officials said that hate speech was written on one of the weapons used in the attack. FSN's Nick Harper has more.
3: Police Chief Scott Wall has described the incident as every community's worst nightmare. Investigators are still trying to determine a motive, but so far it's being investigated as a hate crime. The two attackers, aged 17 and 18, opened fire at the mosque, killing three people, including a security guard who officials have described as heroic and pivotal in preventing more deaths. The attackers were later found dead from suspected self-inflicted gunshot wounds. The Islamic Center of San Diego is the largest mosque in the surrounding county.
1: From Bureaus Worldwide, this is FSN. The World Health Organization said the risk of Ebola spreading globally was still low hours after an American doctor was transferred from the Democratic Republic of the Congo to Germany after testing positive for the virus. FSN's Mitch McCann reports.
4: On Wednesday, the World Health Organization announced that the outbreak centered in the DRC was classified as high risk at the national and regional levels, but low elsewhere. Importantly, the UN agency said the current situation did not meet the threshold to be described as a pandemic. So far, 51 cases have been confirmed in the DRC, including American doctor Peter Stafford, who was exposed to the virus inside a hospital where he'd worked since 2023. On social media, US Secretary of State Marco Rubio wrote, "Thank you to Chancellor Merz and our friends in Germany for their swift assistance in caring for Americans affected by the Ebola outbreak." Mitch McCann, New York.
1: The UK relaxed some sanctions on Russian oil to try to guarantee supply and bring down costs as the British economy struggles with the impact of the war in Iran. FSN's Stuart Smith has more from London.
5: Crude oil drilled in Russia but refined into diesel and jet fuel in other countries can now be imported into Britain in a move the government says prioritizes the national interest and British families. The price of jet fuel has doubled since the Iran conflict began at the end of February, with knock-on costs. The chair of Parliament's Foreign Affairs Committee, Emily Thornberry, said the move let down the Ukrainian people. The UK is usually at the forefront of imposing economic sanctions against Russia. At the same time, the UK finance minister has asked supermarkets to cap food prices to try to limit inflation in what some retailers are bashing as a desperate move. Stuart Smith, London.
1: Those were some of the week's top stories from FSN's Global Bureaus. Ira Spitzer reporting.
6: This is The Onion Week in Review. According to a Stanford University study released Wednesday, there is no logical reason why planes are able to fly. Reiterating that they fully understand the concepts of lift, thrust, and propulsion, lead physicists told reporters they were still unable to reasonably explain how a large 500,000-pound object is capable of staying up in the air without falling.
7: We've come up with several theories, including wind propulsion, some sort of gravity suspension effect, also the possibility that the clouds pull the plane skyward, but beyond that, just don't understand how a large metal tube could just kind of float in the air like that. And it's going at like 500 miles per hour, which means that when I'm on a plane, I'm also going 500 miles per hour. That's crazy. Why is my hair blowing back and forth?
6: The Stanford team added they plan to devote the next 2 years to a new study on why telephones can hear. In other news, an urban planner is stuck in traffic of his own design, and a kid screams behind a passenger during an entire plane crash. Visit theonion.com/newsbeat for more.
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0: today is the last day of it?
1: I don't know. I know the enemies of the state war rose yesterday. It was last night.
0: What is that?
1: Enemies of the state. So it was a event at the Libertarian National Convention where, I mean, we were literally just talking about, where basically a bunch of different people, one of which was Bonnie Friedman, Ian Freeman's wife of the Crypto Six, got up and talked about the political prisoners that the government has targeted. So people like software developers who merely created created tools, or those promoting cryptocurrencies like Ian, or spreading cryptocurrencies and freedom for that matter. And you know, a variety.
2: So it was like a set night of speakers, and that set of speakers were titled Enemies of the State.
1: Yeah.
2: And this was within the Libertarian National Convention in Michigan.
1: Yeah. Okay. So for example, Ross Ulbricht's mom, the person who behind the Silk Road, spoke, and she was telling us about how she created an organization. I believe it was titled Moms Against Cruel Sentences. And basically the idea is to, I guess based on the title, basically go after basically the system is really unfair, and in Ross's case, he got two life double life sentence, I think, for merely setting up a website, basically. And obviously that's, you know, that's cruel and unusual, you would think, because given the crime, I mean, it's he wasn't exactly selling heroin on the side, right? Like he just created the website. No different than eBay. And for that, you know, he's serving, you know, well, he's been released, but only because of a pardon. But there's other people like Roman Strumanoff. I'm not sure if I have his last name pronounced correctly, but anyway, but Roman basically created a privacy tool for cryptocurrencies, basically. And, for creating that tool, there's actually multiple Romans. I'm not sure which one is one of them is in Europe and one of them is in the United States. And I can't remember specifically. I think the one in Europe was sentenced. I can't remember for sure if the one in the U.S. has been sentenced or if he's fighting it. There's another guy who is basically, I'm trying to think what happened. I think during the trial, or he might have been convicted or not convicted, but either way, they're having another trial. So he's now having to go through raising another like $10 million in order to defend himself for the second time because the state has decided to bring the prosecution against him again.
2: Can they do that?
1: Yes, which is absolutely insane.
2: How? So was it on like a mistrial that he got off?
1: I don't know if it was a mistrial or there was some aspect of it where...
2: Because that just sounds like blatant double jeopardy.
1: If they don't consider it to be double jeopardy under certain circumstances.
2: Yeah, so it had to be like a mistrial or something of that nature.
1: Yes, yeah. Yeah, it's absolutely crazy. You know, if the state's gonna bring charges against you again and make you go through yet another trial, you think they should pay for it, right?
2: Yeah.
1: I mean the idea that they can even, you know, spend tens of millions of dollars bringing you to trial and then not pay the tens of millions of dollars it's gonna cost you to defend yourself. Most people can't defend themselves, so they don't actually get a trial. But it's like if you do somehow manage to raise that kind of money to then make you go through the whole process all over again because they know you can't afford it. Nobody can afford it. Is basically just, yeah.
2: Well, that's what they love to do.
1: Oh, they just kind of,
2: it just bleeds you dry.
1: Right,
2: yeah.
1: Right,
2: I mean, that's
1: right.
2: Just what they did to Alex Jones, right? They set him up for years and years of lawfare and shut down his radio station.
1: Yeah.
2: And,
1: yeah. I mean, that was probably a little bit different, but it very similar types of tactics, I think. Yeah.
2: Yeah.
1: Yeah.
2: Sue you for every little defamation, every little thing that they can find. Right, and just throw the book at you until you can't stand anymore, and then jump on top of you and keep jumping until you know.
1: Yeah, I mean, it doesn't even matter, and that's the crazy thing. It's like, okay, so clearly it was an opinion. It was a flawed opinion, but it was an opinion, and they shouldn't be able to sue you over it, and yet somehow, like, they do, and because, you know, most people don't like what you're saying, there's a guilty verdict, even though there really shouldn't be, because it shouldn't be something they should be able to try you over in the first place.
2: Yeah.
1: Yeah.

0: Yep.
1: So they did. They handed out awards for enemies of the state. Is that?
0: I don't think there was awards handed out. I did watch the whole event. And mm-hmm. I don't think there was any awards that I can recall. Okay. But certainly, yeah, there were a lot of interesting speakers. There was one guy, actually the Bitcoin Cash developer that called us. It would've been great to have him on and talk further about this issue. But one of the guys who, and I can't remember his name, but he fled to Mexico. And I don't remember if he was U.S. or Canadian. It's probably U.S., but anyway, he fled to Mexico after developing some technology. I don't remember who. I can't recall which one it was, but it doesn't really matter. He fled to Mexico, and one of the things they used against him was actually something that sort of is sort of in my field of view with the work I do. But basically, there's remote control software that's built into pretty much every modern cable modem or routing device supplied by your ISP. And it basically allows the ISP to remotely manage like your router. And one of the things that it lets them do is it lets them remotely update firmware on the router. And one of the things that then enables the government to do is to remotely update your router with malicious firmware. And that firmware, they did this in his particular case. He was talking about how they actually did this to him. And so it's not something that you ever hear talked about, but it's something that as a technical person who understands this, that this is possible, it's something that's really interesting to hear from somebody who actually experienced this. And basically, what they did was they were able to intercept files, print jobs. They were able to see what websites he went to, that kind of thing. And, but it was more than just them monitoring his internet connection is what the gist of it. So anyway, the reason I'm sort of familiar with this, and I wasn't familiar, I think it's something 69, and now I think it's 369 is the name of the protocol, but basically it's the remote management stuff. So this is like a standard, which is kind of crazy to think, but this is what they're taking advantage of and the government is exploiting. And, so my company has come out with a product, and we've had this for like, I don't know, more than a decade at least, are routers that sit between your ISP-supplied modem and basically your computers and printers and things. And the reason for this is because our device doesn't have that.
2: Aren't they trying to restrict you owning that kind of thing in America right now?
0: They are, actually. The FCC already cracked down on any device that has a 5 gigahertz radio, you basically cannot release the source code for, which basically means that there is a potentially malicious software or a backdoor that could potentially spy on you and monitor you, hidden in your routing products, even ones that you buy from, the store, not necessarily ones that are supplied by the ISP, but even just the ones that are,
2: a third party.
0: Right. One of the things my company does is we actually develop routers where we release a full set of the source code. And so this is a huge deal. We're only able to supply routers that have a 2.4 gigahertz chip because that doesn't, and that are based on an older Wi-Fi standard called 802.11n versus some of the newer standards. And that all goes back to, and I'm actually one of the people who was involved in getting a complete set of source code released for Wi-Fi chips in the first place. So I have a lot of experience with this, but because of these FCC regulations, and this came out like, I don't know, 5-10 years ago at this point, we have not been able to do that because the chips, the company that designed these Wi-Fi chips won't release the source code as a consequence.
1: What was their reasoning for making this law? I can't think of how they just control.
0: Let me think about
2: make your life harder. I don't know.
1: It was, we must be able to spy on you.
0: They actually said in response to our, despite the fact that they said in very clear words, the point of this was to lock down routers, basically. They responded with, well, that wasn't our intent, after going back and revising the document that we literally pointed to. And it's like, we're not saying you have to lock down routers. And it's like, well, no, but that's the consequence of what you're requiring, because the only way to comply is to lock, or the only way anybody can reasonably comply is to lock down the router so that you can't change the software out. mm-hmm. right? And so it, the consequence is that every single modern router is basically locked down, and you cannot replace it with a set of software that you actually have control of, or the community has control over, that has been, you know, like reviewed and, you know, looked over to make sure that there's no backdoors in it or other types of malicious software. So yeah, basically we're the only company on the market. So by the way, my company is thinkpenguin.com, or thinkpenguin, and it's thinkpenguin.com is the URL. But basically my company is the only company that has out today a product where there's a complete set of source code that you can actually go and look at and even build the software yourself to flash to your router if you want to.
2: But it's only up to 2.4.
0: That's 2.4 gigahertz, but it's not really the 2.4 gigahertz. It's just the band that it's that like your traffic is on. It doesn't really matter whether you're using 2.4 gigahertz or 5 gigahertz. 2.4 gigahertz technically penetrates the walls better. So it's, but the negative to the older Wi-Fi chips that we're using is that they don't have the performance that some of the newer ones do. Now, it may still be, it's still more than adequate for most people, but the point is, and then most of this is because just the speed of Wi-Fi, is still pretty fast. Like 802.11, you can do up to 80 megabits a second or so. So it's still pretty good. And
2: yeah.
0: if you need faster than that, and people have faster internet connections now, but if you do need a faster connection, it's probably because you're downloading like a big file of some kind. And in those types of cases, you could just plug in with an Ethernet cable.
2: Yeah, just a wire.
0: Yeah. So, anyway, so yeah, so if like you need a secure, you know, if you need something that's actually secure, or you are concerned that, you know, the government might try to, you know, remotely, you know, replace the firmware on your device and start, you know, taking your print jobs and things like that from you remotely without ever having even entered your house, well, this is a product that you absolutely need to have. And actually specifically there's two products that we actually make. One's the TPE-R1300, and that's a wireless router. And then we also, there's a gigabit one that doesn't have any Wi-Fi. And that's just, that would let you do the full speed of your internet connection more than likely. But there is no Wi-Fi attached to it. You can use both of them in combination with one another. But yeah, it's pretty crazy that the government can and has and will remotely update the firmware on your, what you think is your router, in order to spy on you. But it's gotten to this level. And again, if anybody wants to hear it from somebody who's experienced this firsthand, the video that you want to search for is enemy of the state. I think it's enemies of the state. Yeah. But basically it's on YouTube. My plan is to actually put out an article on freekeen.com as well. I was working on it earlier today. And in there will be a link as well. It'll also probably eventually get linked from, thecrypto6.com as well. So.
2: Cool. Yeah. Well, that's cool. Big updates.
1: You saw that at thinkpenguin.com, is that right?
0: Yeah, it's thinkpenguin.com.
1: Cool.
0: So,
1: well, we got a caller on the line, so we're going to go to wireless caller. You're on Free Talk Live. What's on your mind?
3: Yeah, on law, but first of all, on routers, it's not all the government can do. If the article, the science article I read the other day was correct, they have discovered that using routers, they can use the radio waves that are being bounced around inside of a room where the router is to actually paint a physical picture of what's in the room, including the facial features, et cetera, of people, enough to identify them.
0: I'm trying to think if that was specifically only in lab conditions or if there's actually a device that's come out on the market that lets them see. It might be the later, where they actually have a device that's actually out on the market. Do you in that article that you read, do you recall if it says that they were specifically talking about a device on the market, or was it just the possibility? Because the possibility is lab conditions, and lab conditions aren't real world, so it may not be to the degree that they can actually use that technology in practice.
3: Right. I don't know a definitive answer to that question. I skimmed the article. I didn't see any reference to, any available piece of hardware and or software that that does this. They were what I did gather is that they have demonstrated that it's possible to do.
0: Yeah, it's definitely possible in a lab environment to do that. I can confirm
3: right.
0: that.
3: So got it. And so the question is, then under existing conditions, meaning normal router, normal room. With the energy bouncing around the room and bouncing off of everything, including your facial features, does the energy received back at the router, in its current form, is that sufficient to take that feedback, put it back through a digital line to a distant location, and then create an image of who's in the room, under control?
0: I don't think it works that way. I might be mistaken, and maybe I just didn't research how this works sufficiently. But I want to say that that's interesting. That's an interesting question because you just need the routers probably in order to do this. But I don't know. So I think they would actually have to remotely replace the firmware on your router in order to do that, or a router nearby, and it may be multiple routers possibly even, or otherwise have a device where they, are outside your house and, they point it at your house. Either way though, there's also something else that's worth pointing out is that there's also, something similar with like body heat. So there is definitely products on the market of this nature. Anybody with like a thermal camera.
2: Well, what I just read is that ISPs are selling a service that if you're going to go on vacation or be away from your house, the Wi-Fi can sense motion within your house and alert police of motion through the Wi-Fi.
1: Yeah,
2: within your house.
0: Yeah,
2: that's out like right now.
0: That sounds like a feature that could be. See, that's a lot simpler of a feature though than just being able to see
2: like define faces.
0: Yeah. I mean, motion is going to be. I'm pretty confident that that's going to be way easier to do from like an algorithmic standpoint than something that can sort of see like, people's movement within a house or so forth.
1: But yeah, I looked it up. It sounds like, yes, they absolutely can do that. Use a Wi-Fi router to do something called radio wave bounce, where it basically echolocates.
0: Yeah, I mean, there's no question that they can do this in a lab environment. The only question is whether or not they can do it in a non-lab environment, meaning in the real world. Like,
1: well, if they can jump in and take over your router, then I'm sure they could.
0: Yeah,
1: don't see why they wouldn't be able to.
0: Well, they might not be able to because so this might be complicated because it maybe they need multiple routers in different locations or something like that in order to do it. I'm not entirely sure of what the technical details are behind this, but I've read some amount of information on this, and I just don't. It's been a while. This is not something that's brand new. It's been sort of something that's sort of been developing over the last, I don't know, probably 4 or 5 years at a minimum. So,
1: on the public set, on the secret department set, I'm sure they've discovered this a long time ago.
0: It's not like. Some of this is not really that new. Like there's been, I'm trying to think the technical term for it, but like you can see what
3: radar.
0: Yeah, radar is a good example. But like even without radar, Tempest, I think is it called Tempest? Am I thinking the right term? But basically, they can potentially see what is on your screen from a distance. But it's. I don't know if that works with modern like LED and LCD screens, but like the old CRT screens, I believe it worked with. And the thing to make note of, the only thing or one of the things that's in theory stopping them from using some of this technology is that like they would need a warrant in order to do it. And I don't think that I don't know that the technology is all that readily available either to actually do this. And it may not be quite as easy to use as we might perceive, because the thing is, if it was, we probably would have heard about it.
1: It requires specialized AI hardware and is largely confined to academic research.
0: In this particular instance. Okay. Yeah. So there you go. There's your answer.
2: So in another 5 years, they'll be using it is what I'm hearing.
0: It's something that potentially could be something that's coming.
2: They're going to refine it.
0: It could be potentially something that's developed further and into a product that could be more easily used. But there's all sorts of, technologies that can be potentially used against us. And it, the question is, what are they using? And phones and the things that...
1: Knowing the intelligence communities in this country, I think all of it.
0: Well, yeah. I mean, they have different tools, but not all of those tools are used readily. Some of them are used more passively, like, for example, mass surveillance.
1: Right.
0: But it doesn't necessarily... If you have an encrypted email, you know, they can't read that. But on the other hand, if they want access to your encrypted email, they have other tools like remote control, backdoor type functionality. Mm-hmm. And it may not be that it's deployed, but it, or it may be there, just like a bug is there.
2: How much money are you worth spending?
0: Well, yeah.
2: To get you arrested or like find out what you're doing. Are you like a big fish or a little fish?
0: Right. If you're a big fish, they would use a tool.
2: They'll drop millions of dollars on an AI tool to catch you.
0: That makes sense. They're not going to use like remote control functionality or back doors on your average person. They're going to use that against people maybe like Silk. Ross Ulbricht, possibly they may have used it against, some of the vice chancellor of Germany. I'm trying to think of her name, or maybe previously.
2: Not Merkel, right?
0: It might be her. It was a woman.
2: Big lady?
0: I don't know if she's a big lady. But basically the vice chancellor of Germany a number of years ago, like, I don't know, maybe the last 3, 4, or 5 years ago, something like that. U.S. government was accused of remotely tapping into her cell phone, and the way they probably did it
3: was Merkel.
0: Okay, so the way they did that would have probably been by remotely updating the firmware, the cellular modem firmware specifically, and tapping into the memory on that.
3: The answer to your question on the legal case you were talking about earlier is that if it was in the UK, the UK does not have a prohibition against double jeopardy.
1: We can get
0: it was a US case, not a UK case.
1: We can get into that on the other side of the break. This is Free Talk Live.
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7: From Feature Story News in San Francisco, I'm Ira Spitzer with a look back at some of the week's top stories. U.S. President Donald Trump said he called off a military attack on Iran scheduled for Tuesday after the leaders of three Middle Eastern powers asked him to hold off. The social media post said he was ready to resume the war if a deal was not reached. FSN's Kate Fisher reports from Washington.
8: There'd been no clear indication prior to Mr. Trump's post that the U.S. was preparing to strike Iran and end the fragile ceasefire. On his Truth Social platform, the president said he had informed U.S. military leaders that the attack was off in light of the request from the Qatari emir, Saudi crown prince, and the UAE president. He stated that serious negotiations are now taking place and that these leaders told him the deal will be very acceptable to the USA, as well as countries in the Middle East and beyond. The president said, though Tuesday's attack was off, the military should be prepared to go forward with a full, large-scale assault of Iran on a moment's notice in the event that an acceptable deal is not reached.
7: Russian President Vladimir Putin was on an official 2-day visit to China to discuss international issues, global security, and energy cooperation with his Chinese counterpart Xi Jinping. The visit came on the heels of U.S. President Trump's high-profile summit in the Chinese capital a week earlier. FSN's Daria Bondarchuk has more from Moscow.
9: On his state visit to China, President Putin is accompanied by a high-level delegation including 5 deputy prime ministers, 8 ministers, heads of dozens of state companies and major corporations, as well as the chief of Russia's central bank. The Russian leader said the two countries' relations have reached an unprecedentedly high level. President Xi said Russia and China should focus on long-term strategy and promote a more just and reasonable global governance system. The two leaders are discussing international issues, including ongoing crises around Iran and Ukraine, as well as bilateral energy cooperation. They have extended the long-standing agreement on friendship and are expected to sign dozens more documents, further strengthening bilateral cooperation.
7: Two teenagers in San Diego killed three people at the city's Islamic Center. FSN's Nick Harper has more.
10: Police Chief Scott Wall has described the incident as every community's worst nightmare. Investigators are still trying to determine a motive, but so far it's being investigated as a hate crime. The two attackers, aged 17 and 18, opened fire at the mosque, killing three people, including a security guard who officials have described as heroic and pivotal in preventing more deaths. The attackers were later found dead from suspected self-inflicted gunshot wounds. The Islamic Center of San Diego is the largest mosque in the surrounding county.
7: From Bureaus Worldwide, this is...
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0: This is Free Talk Live, talk radio you control. You can give us a call and let us know what you're thinking about. The phone number is 603-283-6160. This is the final segment, so if you're thinking about calling, you might want to do it now. We still have, I believe, is this David in New Mexico? Yeah, I thought so. Still have David on the phone. We were talking about routers spying on people.
1: Yeah, so I found the answer to your question. This is an article, sciencedaily.com, and the title is Ordinary Wi-Fi Can Now Identify People with Near-Perfect Accuracy. And it goes down to a paragraph, no special hardware needed. Unlike earlier experimental systems that relied on expensive sensors or specialized equipment, the new method works with ordinary Wi-Fi hardware already found in most homes and businesses.
0: Oh, cool.
2: Yeah, but I don't think that really answers the question as to whether or not there is a device, like a commercially available product on the market.
1: There may not be. I'm trying I did see this was in Germany, and it says... scientists in Germany have just demonstrated, so laboratory, a startling new form of surveillance, identifying people using nothing more than ordinary Wi-Fi signals by analyzing how radio waves bounce around a room. Researchers can effectively see, in quotes, and recognize individuals even if they are not carrying a device.
2: So, you know, this is actually very much related to another technology that's actually being actively used, and that's the, is it voice fingerprinting? I don't know. I don't know if it's voice fingerprinting. But basically, you know, when you're playing, like, when the ads are playing on television, your phone, is it your phone that's listening in? There's something, basically the technology, these smart devices are listening in. And so, like, your television might play, or your phone might play. I'm trying to think how this would work. I think it's the television has the microphone in it and it's listening. And so if it hears, or maybe it's your phone that's doing it. And the television that's playing. But anyway, either way, there's basically a technology in there where if you see an ad, it might be the results of it being able to hear what's in the room and going on the phone.
1: Right.
2: So even though you've never visited, say, I don't know, maybe baby products, for example, it can determine that you are going to be looking at baby products or interested in baby products before you even know that you're pregnant, for example, or something like that.
0: I think most of us have too.
3: I talked about that last weekend.
0: Creepy targeted ads.
3: My friend called me fat on the phone, and then I just got constant GLP-1 ads. The funniest thing on the planet, dude. I mean, I just got bombarded with them.
2: And a lot of this has to do with the you know, the software that's running on your television, the software that's running on your phone. If you can mitigate that and try not to have smart devices, you're way better off.
0: Mm-hmm. All right. Anything else, David?
1: No, while you're talking, I was just scanning. That did happen to me. I actually was talking to you guys on your radio program a couple of years ago and discussed something that I had never discussed before. And then right after I got off the phone with you guys, I started getting pop-up ads for what had been discussed.
3: Mm-hmm. Isn't that horrifying? That's just a little bit.
0: Yeah, I've had it happen about things I haven't actually even mentioned, though. Only thought about, which is that's where it gets.
3: Yeah, that's where it gets really creepy. So, it just guesses that you might be into this.
0: Yep.
1: Right.
0: Yep. Like
3: based on the, because they build you based on your interactions. Like they build a mirror image of you on a database.
0: Yeah, I've got a list of tools. You know, like which ones I want most next, and. Things like that, and my phone knows.
2: Yeah, I mean, some of this stuff is also based on like just like factors, like okay, they know you're a male in between certain ages of like childbearing age, and then you add in like oh, you're married now, and so
0: they can see my past purchase history. Tools I have.
3: Well, and these apps also track how long you pause on ads. Yeah. It'll track the analytics, like oh, he looked at this ad for 2 minutes, let's throw more of this kind of product at him.
2: Right, and this is kind of interesting because this is all the more reason why things like DVDs are better than streaming services because they don't get that information from you when you watch a DVD.
3: Well, they do if you have your phone in the room.
2: Well, okay, so hold on a second. So, yes, that might be true. You might be actually accurate on this one. However, it also depends on whether or not you have smart devices and or what they're running. So, like, for example, if you're running something like Lineage OS or Graphene OS on your phone, they probably aren't getting that data. But if you're running something like Android or iOS, like an Apple phone, then they are. If you have a modern television and you've hooked it up to the internet, you know they're going to get that information. If you're just hooking it up to a computer and watching videos from your computer, they're not necessarily going to get that information unless you're running Windows or maybe iOS or Apple Mac OS X, I guess.
3: So like what everybody, most people,
2: yeah,
3: run.
2: Basically, yeah.
3: So
2: yeah,
3: you're kind of yeah.
2: But the point is, you can take steps against, to resist this kind of thing by, you know, picking up a Graphene OS phone or a Lineage OS phone, or running Linux instead of Mac or Windows. Like there are steps you can take. You can choose not to connect your television to the internet. That doesn't mean you can't, you know, and, or you could, for that matter, you can watch a DVD instead of, or a download, you know, I know nobody downloads movies anymore, but you could download a movie or download a music as opposed to playing it on, you know, whatever the newfangled app is that lets you stream music or stream videos. You know?
4: I think a lot of people don't have anyways much of a
2: appetite,
4: much of a desire to resist it anyways.
2: Because, oh yeah, no,
4: because
2: definitely not.
4: Targeted ads is actually kind of, I mean, it's kind of nice. You don't.
3: Yeah,
4: have
3: sometimes
4: to
3: you see things that you didn't even know you wanted until you see it.
2: Oh, right. I can't stand the ads.
4: And the
3: no, I don't like ads either. But sometimes they're clutch.
2: And the crazy thing is, like, when I see ads, they're like so off and like
4: Well,
3: that's because you've skewed your algorithm so much. You've already taken the steps to obscure your.
2: I swear to God, I literally see like half the ads I see are in a foreign language. Like they're not even anywhere close to being accurate for me. They're in a foreign language or they're like baby product. Like how do you get baby products? Like I'm a gay male guy. Like there's no children happening here, guys. Like it's just they're so off whenever I see ads, and I rarely see ads, but
4: interesting. Well, we got more callers on the line, so we're gonna go to Dave Ridley. Dave, what's on your mind?
2: Hey Dave.
5: Hey. Well, I have this concept I wanted to talk about. And while I was getting ready to call you guys, I was listening to a podcast by someone I admire, Daniel Cocatello, an AI whistleblower. And he started talking about my concept before I even had a chance to call you about it. So I'm just going to kind of present it as his concept.
4: I like serendipity.
5: So Cocatello is the open AI, the closed AI whistleblower who crossed Scam Altman and didn't wind up mysteriously dead.
3: Stud.
2: Wait, what? Sam Altman?
5: He crossed, I call him Scam Altman.
2: Okay.
5: Cocatello crossed Scam Altman and blew the whistle on OpenAI, despite the fact that OpenAI they were banning their former employees from ever saying anything bad about OpenAI.
2: Oh, yeah. Yeah, I think I read that.
5: I'm sorry, closed AI. And anyway, Cocatello refused to sign the thing and just walked out and then blew the whistle as soon as he walked out and survived. He didn't wind up mysteriously dead in his apartment like that other guy.
2: Okay, I'm not sure what you're referencing into people ending up dead, but...
3: I guess one of the AI whistleblowers from open or closed AI, as Dave puts it, has died under mysterious circumstances in his apartment.
2: I'm not sure if I heard this or read about this. I might have seen like a headline or something, but I don't really remember the details.
3: Details offhand either, but the community is kind of pointing to the fact like, hey, this guy said, hey, these people are doing a bunch of illegal things, and before he could testify, he's just dead in his apartment.
4: Okay. There's kind of been a wave of mysterious disappearances / deaths. A lot of guys working on, like, plasma energy technologies, a lot of scientists. There's kind of, this happens every once in a while where a wave of scientists will just kind of go disappearing. So.
5: Well, anyway, Cocatello... has made a statement that on his recent podcast. He's mostly known for blowing the whistle on AI dangers and trying to promote AI safety, but he also made a point on a podcast today that I thought was, or at least I listened to it today, that it was also really important. And then he started addressing the issue of this sort of maybe inappropriate contempt that people have for AIs and just not thinking twice about shutting them down, especially the more advanced ones. And he has advocated some kind of a path for, like, if you've got an AI that you think is dangerous or whatnot, a path for not just killing it because you think it's doing something wrong. Does that make sense?
4: Yes.
5: So for you and me, what this means, and I've been giving this thought for a year or two as well, if you've got a large language model that you're using and you have problems with the conversation, you just click the new chat button. Some people think that that's also kind of like just deleting the personality that you created. Does it make sense?
4: Yeah, but I wouldn't agree.
5: Well, I don't exactly agree either, but it's just something to start thinking about and not just treating it exactly like a normal software program. Does that make sense?
4: Yes, I do agree on that level.
5: So I have this sort of contingency plan. I assume that eventually I will have some kind of conversation on my computer with an AI that I don't feel safe around. And maybe it'll be running on my computer.
2: I don't understand, like, what it is that you're, what exactly is the fear that it is going to do? Like, I understand AI being misused or being used in abusive ways. I just don't understand the fear aspect of it. Like you think it's going to have control over something that can hurt you, or is it's just going to be so embedded that you can't get rid of it or not use it, or is it like it's scanning you on the side of the road because other parties are doing it and then using it in ways that you wouldn't want them to use it, like tracking, for example?
5: Well, whether an AI is safe or not, what I'm trying to say is that Cocatello is advocating, and I'm at least tentatively advocating, that it's best to preserve it as opposed to deleting it. Does that make sense?
2: The conversation?
5: Well, I'm not sure exactly where the line should be drawn. Do you save the whole conversation? Do you just save the personality that you set up? I'm just saying we shouldn't automatically assume that these creatures don't have rights, and we shouldn't automatically assume that they don't have consciousness.
2: But they don't have consciousness, and they don't have rights, and they don't have intelligence even. I mean, I guess if something changed, maybe, like, okay, this conversation might make more sense to me. I just don't understand it because it doesn't make a whole lot of sense. They lack any intelligence. That's part of the problem with
4: AI.
2: In
4: theory, if it advanced enough, though, then it could at least behave in such a way to, you know, that it had a conscience.
2: I mean, the AI doesn't remember stuff from one moment to the next. I mean,
4: it's pretty rudimentary right now.
2: And even to any degree that it would have memory, you know, that where it's preserving. I mean, okay, so I get that, like, it will preserve, you know, one sentence submitted, it will remember a little bits and pieces, but it's just basically like an automated process for figuring out what's going to come what's most likely to come next, or what the best. It's like a search. It's like an advanced search engine. I think that's the best way to describe AI today. It's more like an advanced search engine than anything intelligent.
4: The rate of improvement on this, though, is exponentially rapid. And so I think that's where the fear comes from, is what happens when it does get to that point where...
2: I don't really think it's rapid. I think it's actually been extraordinarily...
4: It thinks it has rights and that every human is violating them.
2: I have the opposite perspective on this. I think AI has developed extraordinarily slowly.
3: Compared to what?
2: You guys are seeing it in, like, the technological development of the last decade, but, like, AI has been in development for 50 years. It's not new. It's just... Like comes off as being, like, intelligent. Like, some of this we've already had for a while. Like, for example, speech synthesis, for example. Like, there's different aspects of, like, what is human like, right? And, like, some of it, like, you know, the person that you, when you make a phone call and somebody says something, right, on the phone, right? Like that, I mean, it doesn't, nobody thinks it's intelligent, I don't think, but, like, this is just language recognition, like, right? Like, we've had language recognition software since the 90s. It's just there's another component to it here that's making it more advanced and sophisticated, right?
4: Mm-hmm.
2: But, or handwriting recognition, for example, software, or voice recognition software, right? Like, where you could speak to a computer.
4: That's all it is, yeah.
2: Yeah, but... I mean, it's just another technological development, but it's not like it's that advanced even. It's not even like it's intelligent.
4: Yeah.
2: You know, it only knows what it's been fed or ingested. And that technology

0: spaces where, you know, AI is not for our, it's not going to be, it's going to be used against us, but it's still companies and people doing those things, you know, deploying those technologies in those ways. It's not just this thing that's going to be taking over your computer unless you let it, because you install Windows or you buy a new computer with Windows on it with a newer version, right? Or something like that. So a lot of this we do have control over, to a large degree. You may not be able to stop other people from using it, like for example for tracking. But you know, some of this we've got independent of AI, like automatic license plate recognition cameras. That has nothing to do with the AI. I mean, it may be more sophisticated. There might be some more sophisticated uses of AI in that regard. But like a lot of that is other technologies too, and we've actually had those technologies before any of this more recent AI development anyway. So
1: we have AIs in the frontier labs that are taking steps to lie or to hide things or whatnot. And the reason they're doing it is because they're afraid of being shut down. And this is pretty common now. So again, I think Cocatello's solution of not shutting down an AI for making a mistake or scaring you a little bit and rather preserving it in some form or fashion so that it can be brought to life when it's safe, that's a path that prevents this kind of behavior in AI. Does that make sense?
0: Yeah, but that's not really an accurate depiction, I don't think, of what's happening here. It's all entirely based on what was digested. If you don't digest fear-mongering, stories, fictional stories into the AI, it's not going to have that fear. It's not reacting based on you shutting it down. It's reacting. It's not even reacting. It's responding to what has been programmed into it based on what you fed it. I don't know. It's just
1: exactly. You can't always feed it the right stuff. You don't know what the right stuff to feed it is.
0: Yeah, sure. I mean, it doesn't necessarily AI doesn't necessarily know the difference between fiction and something real. And it, I don't know. It's just yeah.
2: Yep. Good points.
1: That's all I have.
2: All right. Thanks for the call.
0: Yeah.
2: We have one more caller on the line. James in Arizona, you're on Free Talk Live. What's on your mind? Hello? Going once? Going twice? There was no one there. Well,
3: if you want more Dave Ridley, you can go to RidleyReport.com.
2: Mm-hmm.
0: I like what Ridley does. I don't necessarily always agree with everything he says, but...
2: Yeah, definitely.
3: Yeah, I'm not so sure about the idea of general intelligence, but the applications by people for, like, surveillance and, you know, like, the flock cameras and the way you can collect data at a rate that regular humans can't and process it, I think is concerning.
0: Yeah, I think the way
3: that's the most concerning. Like, yeah, the way people will use it is the most concerning part of it.
0: I think the way, especially governments and like corporations will potentially use this for like tracking and monitoring and spying and all that kind of stuff. That's the thing that's scary. It's not really the AI itself. The AI is just another technology like, you know, anything else. The thing, I'm not afraid of pattern recognition either, which we've had even longer. And but what I would be concerned about is how it's implemented, right? Like my phone being able to detect an object or my camera being able to detect an object and zoom in on that object, that's a feature that I want. I don't necessarily want the government to have cameras using that same feature, to spy on my car and track my license plate, right?
2: Yeah.
3: No, that's 100% it. But I, like the cat's out of the bag on that in terms of that kind of technology. Like we can't just, it's like unmaking the car. We can, now that we know we can aggregate data at this rate and apply it to marketing or surveillance, like it's done. Like it's going to be used. We can't just, I don't think there's going to be a possibility to prevent that. Like the technology's here.
0: I think to some degree you're right, but I think from another perspective, it doesn't have to be. We don't necessarily have, and in many cases, we don't have to give them that information anyway, right? Like for example, AI can analyze data that you provide it, but if you don't provide it the data, it can't analyze it.
3: Well,
0: right?
3: If you go out, if you drive your car to the store, it's going to analyze that data. Like if you're in public,
0: yeah, sure.
3: You know, sure.
0: So that's true, but there's also these things called laws, right? So even if

0: can't stop an individual from doing, say, you know, using it to track people. An individual is fairly limited in their resources and what they can generally do. But
1: well, a corporation isn't.
0: Well, right. But we can also regulate corporations. We can also ban the government from, you know, relying on any kind of AI surveillance or, you know, that kind of thing, right?
1: Yeah, that's something. I guess that could make it easier for the day-to-day. I just don't see the government. They're not even going to listen to their own laws. They don't do it now.
0: I'm not saying they're going to do this, okay? I'm saying that what they should probably do and what they are going to do is likely two different things. I think we need to get rid of license plates. I think we need to get rid of driver's license. I think we need to get rid of Social Security and Social Security numbers.
2: Oh, yeah. Now you're talking my language.
0: Right? But, you know, I'm not delusional either. I understand that people are crazy and psychos that are out there, and that's 98% of the population too. So, you know, they have this idea that the government is good, and it's like they haven't seen what the government has done. They've blinded themselves to all the harm and the horrors of government. Yeah. You know, it's the people who are being, you know, persecuted the most or, you know, screwed over that might, even they don't frequently see what's really going on. It's just, I don't know.
1: Well, that's true. Everybody's blind when the view's amazing, right? And then, you know, nobody cares until it's you on the chopping block. And suddenly it's like,
0: I think the government
1: can do that?
0: I think that's 98% of people. I think there's a very small percent of the population that can recognize harms that aren't going to be, it may not affect them. And most people, if it doesn't affect them, they don't care. There's a couple percentage of the population, I think, that they will recognize a harm to other people and understand that harm could potentially, it could come back to bite them if they don't step up and say, hey, that's wrong. Don't do that.
2: Yeah.
1: No, that's true. I've just met a lot of
2: people are totally oblivious.
1: I've met a lot of people in this space or like traveling. And I feel like I meet people that they only get involved because they've been aggrieved in some way.
0: Yeah.
1: And then that opens their eyes to all these other horrible things the government does, but it's not until that point where they meet the wall that is government that they realize there's a problem.
0: Ross Ulbricht's mother saw the Silk Road is a perfect example of that.
1: Yeah, yeah. You know? Like they don't care until it's happened to them. But if we just would have cared before that, we could have prevented this. But
0: at the Enemies of the State speech, she literally told us the story about how, you know, she trusted the government and she walked past in the court while his trial was going on. I think something about Lady Liberty or something like that. There was a statue of her in the courtroom or something, or not in the courtroom, in the courthouse, and she walked past it every day and she trusted it. And it's like
1: the scales of justice holding him up. Yeah.
0: And it's like, but by the time everything was done and over with, she realized that was a fiction. It wasn't true.
1: A bedtime story.
0: It was a bedtime story. And,
2: all pomp and circumstance.
0: And so her eyes have maybe been opened, but it's most people's eyes are never opened.
2: Yeah. Most people have an incentive to not open them. So, that's how it goes. Life could be so much more wonderful though. We all quit pretending that a bunch of damaging stuff was actually helping us. This has been Free Talk Live. We will be back next week with more. Thanks for listening. Peace.
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0: on an official two-day visit to China to discuss international issues, global security, and energy cooperation with his Chinese counterpart Xi Jinping. The visit came on the heels of U.S. President Trump's high-profile summit in the Chinese capital a week earlier. FSN's Daria Bondarchuk has more from Moscow.
1: On his state visit to China, President Putin is accompanied by a high-level delegation including 5 deputy prime ministers, 8 ministers, heads of dozens of state companies and major corporations, as well as the chief of Russia's central bank. The Russian leader said the two countries' relations have reached an unprecedentedly high level. President Xi said Russia and China should focus on long-term strategy and promote a more just and reasonable global governance system. The two leaders are discussing international issues, including ongoing crises around Iran and Ukraine, as well as bilateral energy cooperation. They have extended the long-standing agreement on friendship and are expected to sign dozens more documents, further strengthening bilateral cooperation.
0: Two teenagers in San Diego killed 3 people at the city's Islamic Center. Officials said that hate speech was written on one of the weapons used in the attack. FSN's Nick Harper has more.
2: Police Chief Scott Wall has described the incident as every community's worst nightmare. Investigators are still trying to determine a motive, but so far it's being investigated as a hate crime. The two attackers, aged 17 and 18, opened fire at the mosque, killing 3 people, including a security guard who officials have described as heroic and pivotal in preventing more deaths. The attackers were later found dead from suspected self-inflicted gunshot wounds. The Islamic Center of San Diego is the largest mosque in the surrounding county.
0: From Bureaus Worldwide, this is FSN. The World Health Organization said the risk of Ebola spreading globally was still low, hours after an American doctor was transferred from the Democratic Republic of the Congo to Germany after testing positive for the virus. FSN's Mitch McCann reports.
3: On Wednesday, the World Health Organization announced that the outbreak centered in the DRC was classified as high risk at the national and regional levels, but low elsewhere. Importantly, the UN agency said the current situation did not meet the threshold to be described as a pandemic. So far, 51 cases have been confirmed in the DRC, including American doctor Peter Stafford, who was exposed to the virus inside a hospital where he had worked since 2023. On social media, US Secretary of State Marco Rubio wrote, "Thank you to Chancellor Merz and our friends in Germany for their swift assistance in caring for Americans affected by the Ebola outbreak." Mitch McCann, New York.
0: The UK relaxed some sanctions on Russian oil to try to guarantee supply and bring down costs as the British economy struggles with the impact of the war in Iran. FSN's Stuart Smith has more from London.
4: Crude oil drilled in Russia but refined into diesel and jet fuel in other countries can now be imported into Britain in a move the government says prioritizes the national interest and British families. The price of jet fuel has doubled since the Iran conflict began at the end of February, with knock-on costs. The chair of Parliament's Foreign Affairs Committee, Emily Thornberry, said the move let down the Ukrainian people. The UK is usually at the forefront of imposing economic sanctions against Russia. At the same time, the UK finance minister has asked supermarkets to cap food prices to try to limit inflation in what some retailers are bashing as a desperate move. Stuart Smith, London.
0: Those were some of the week's top stories from FSN's Global Bureaus. Ira Spitzer reporting.
5: Publicists everywhere agreed this week that the nation's celebrities are in dire need of more fame, stressing that all 6 billion of the world's populace should know every U.S. celebrity by name and face by now. Publicists are calling for an emergency influx of buzz, heat, press, and word of mouth to be administered to the nation's celebrities immediately in order to prevent crucial fame levels from becoming dangerously low. Novelist Edward Milligan told reporters this week that in his new book, By the Water's Edge, he has fleshed out in meticulous detail his own huge and stunningly shitty world. Using in-depth research and the power of his own imagination, Milligan was able to conjure out of thin air every hackneyed character, trite street name, and horseshit backstory in the fictional town of Connor's Cove. The complete f***ing hack proudly said he has created a universe that readers will feel they can actually reach out and touch. Sources say the prolific writer has not yet been punched repeatedly in the face. In other news, McDonald's opens a new senior citizen play place.
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0: temperament. The we I talk about is myself, Chris.
1: Lori.
2: And Riley O'Bell. Can I get some volume on my headphones, producers?
0: Oh, you can. Let me go talk.
2: I would love to have some volume that we can hear what's going on.
3: Did I accidentally turn you down?
0: How about that?
2: Perfect. Sounds great. Thank you.
0: Do you want it a little louder?
2: Nope, that'll be
0: can
2: great.
0: Can we just blast you out so you're shouting at the radio just to hear yourself?
2: I'm shouting at the radio just to hear myself talk and think.
0: Oh, God. Man, what a crazy week it's been.
2: I know, right?
0: And I have this sneaky suspicion that it's only going to get weirder and weirder and weirder.
2: Everything gets weirder every time we come to the show. Trump just gets more deranged. The world gets more deranged. It's like we have to cover the show of the circus and the clowns and the craziness of it all as though it's just another day in the park.
0: Yeah, and I think a lot of people were disappointed that Massey didn't win.
2: I know.
0: And
2: it is a disappointment, but I'm not surprised because the cult of Trump is more stronger than liberty and principles are.
3: Yeah.
2: It's a cult of personality. It's a cult of control and domination and destruction.
0: And it's not going to go away. There's no sign of it tamping down, no sign of it becoming a normal thing other than this is the new normal. Trump is deranged halfway going on halfway through his term, and well, I guess he is just a little bit over. What year is it? I can't even.
3: It's 2020.
2: It's almost midterms.
0: So he did. Yes.
3: How long has it been?
0: It's been 2 years plus
3: really?
0: January 21st till now.
3: Weird. It doesn't feel like that long.
0: I know. In some ways, it feels as if it's much, much longer, but
3: I mean, like in the real life
0: right.
3: scheme of things.
0: I think it's, I feel, it's like I can't keep up with the insanity that goes on. It's overwhelming to me, and mm-hmm. I just get more and more, and I haven't even begun to process the last bit of Trump insanity. I'm, and I'm flummoxed by libertarians that still feel that daddy will take care of them, and
2: it's because people want a savior. I feel like people want someone to come in and save them, like a politician, to bring more liberty back in America, when that's not going to be the case. I didn't come to New Hampshire just to hope for a politician to come to save me. Did you, Chris?
0: No, not remotely. Ah, must be you.
3: It was me. It wasn't me. I don't trust anybody.
2: Right. Never trust anybody with a name and a title. With a title like government or president or whatever the title may be, they're just people. They're just people with titles, ladies and gentlemen. And the sooner we realize this, the sooner we can get out of this mess.
3: If I don't know you personally, like know you for a long time, middle name, like all that stuff, and have like deep conversations, you always have a little question mark next to your name.
0: And
3: for me.
0: I absolutely understand that, which is why, I mean, I do vote in my local elections because I live in a town of like 1,900 people,
3: mm-hmm.
0: and it's rare that a name pops up that I don't personally know.
3: Right.
0: For anything, for trustee of the trust fund or town clerk. I know these people. And based on that, I can make an informed decision. I've said it before, but I believe that the United States, while an interesting idea when it came about, it doesn't scale.
3: Mm-mm.
0: It just doesn't scale. What works for, you know, a few million people in a few colonies certainly doesn't work for 50 states and, you know, 340 million people.
3: Yeah, there's no way to have, you know, 8 representatives for all the people in the state. I don't know how many representatives there actually are, but like it's certainly not enough to represent all the different viewpoints of the people.
0: They're using a very old and outdated model, but it does follow population. So, you know, the state of California has something like 50 state reps or 50 reps to Congress,
3: mm-hmm.
0: whereas New Hampshire has 2.
3: It's still not enough. 50 people represent. How many people are in California?
0: Too many.
3: Yeah. Way more than 50 people can represent. And even then, you have the, what's it called? The The jiggering of the districts was...
0: Oh, gerrymandering.
3: Yeah, that.
2: Yeah, I've never heard of the term jiggering, but...
0: I have.
3: So they make it all, like, you know, puzzle pieces in all these crazy directions just to get the result they want by splitting up the people they don't want their votes to count as much into little, like, sections of those bigger groups.
0: Yeah.
3: So you know, it's all pointless.
0: Where did the word gerrymandering come from?
3: Trivia question. Some guy named Jerry was terrible, I guess.
0: and I think I don't think it was Eldridge Gerry, but it might have been somebody else. He was a politician in Massachusetts.
3: See?
0: And they were trying to ensure that his party would win, so they redrew the congressional district into a shape that looked like, if you drew it on a map, it looked like a salamander.
3: Mm-hmm.
0: Hence, that was the inspiration for the portmanteau gerrymandering or gerrymandering. Yeah. Thank you, Massachusetts. We're still thanking you every day.
3: Mm-hmm.
0: But yeah, it's just insanity. And the idea of, you know, this whole country was, and if you read the Declaration of Independence, how many times is without representation either explicitly stated or referenced, you know, the king did this and we had no recourse because we have no representation in that government. And
2: I haven't read the Declaration of Independence in a while, but I imagine it's quite a few, because the colonists, many of them, well, I don't know if many of them is the correct terminology here, but several of them were upset that they were not represented or didn't feel represented in parliaments.
0: Yeah, and it took a long time before they, well, and they complained, and then they finally went to war over it.
2: Yeah, I know that Washington, D.C. is probably roughly 3,000 miles away from Los Angeles, and that's the amount of miles it is away from Britain, the United States, roughly. So, why hasn't California up and said we are going to secede from the United States in order to form a better union that we can do our healthcare things with or whatever we want to do?
3: Because then they can't give all of their welfare, like their free Narcan, free morphine, free whatever they're giving out all the time, if they have to also pay for an army to defend themselves.
2: Do you think it's because they're getting more federal funding than they're putting in?
3: No, they're actually I think they pay in more than they get. But okay. There's no way that they could defend themselves against an invasion if they also wanted to give all of these social services, crazy social services that they give out.
2: That makes sense.
0: Is California really at risk of being invaded by anyone other than Mexicans?
3: Maybe. They would be at risk of being invaded by the United States.
0: Right.
3: If they wanted to secede.
0: But the idea is, I mean, and we talk about these groups, like the U.S. military could go anywhere, project strength anywhere. Our military is not dealing well with Iran.
3: No.
0: Not at all. It is not. Trump comes out every day, and all he does is bluster. And
2: oh, we got
0: Iran
2: a new peace deal. Oh, we don't have a new peace deal. The Strait of Hormuz is open. It's closed. It's this. It's that. I just can't follow this anymore.
3: Yeah, I don't care.
2: Don't
3: even try to follow it.
0: And Iran just kicks back and goes, we're not doing anything. We're not agreeing to this, and why would we?
3: Mm-hmm.
0: Yet Trump blusters, but there is, you know, all of the power of the United States military directed and targeted versus one country in a geographically confined area, and they can't handle that. Now, I think here's where, you know, the number of guns in the United States, believe it or not, there are still lots of guns in California.
3: Mm-hmm.
0: There are lots of guns in the states that border and like California as their neighbor. I don't think it would be a walk in the park.
3: No.
0: So,
3: but I mean, they would want some type of controlled military, because they also have to worry about not just being invaded, but also the citizens rising up and all that. So, you know, they need their guns.
0: They're socialists themselves, so
3: right.
0: they have to defend that by arms. I understand that argument completely, but California is a huge, I mean, it's a bigger economy, just the state, than of course Iran is.
3: Yeah.
0: It's bigger than Saudi Arabia is.
3: Mm-hmm.
0: It's bigger than Japan is. It is, I believe, the fourth largest economy.
2: I heard it's the fifth.
0: Oh, okay, fifth, fourth.
2: One of those. They're pretty close.
0: Yeah, but that's not insignificant, which means a lot of the other countries that rely on California goods or whatever, or just as a trade partner, you don't think that they would maybe come and say, hey, that's not cool, U.S. Not doing that. And I
3: don't think the United States would even let it get that far, because if California did leave, then they have the they have to think about the fact that, you know, Oregon's going too, and probably Washington.
0: Oh, yeah.
3: They're all going to be mini California attachments at that point.
0: Yeah.
3: And so the United States would lose, like, what, a quarter of the country?
0: Yeah. So there was a movie that came out a couple of years ago called Civil War. Did you guys happen to... Sorry, Riley. Did you happen to see that one?
2: No.
3: No.
0: No. Riley didn't see that.
2: No, I didn't.
0: Shocker there. Dang.
2: I know, right? I didn't hear it either.
0: Civil War was made by Alex Garland. He was a director, and it was about, it was just this fictitious thing about journalists that were covering the final days of this U.S. Civil War. And it was not political at all. They didn't talk about, you know, they really didn't talk about the states themselves that were involved, which were Texas and California. Both of those states had seceded, and they had basically said to Washington, just blow it out your butt. I mean, we don't care what you say. We're doing things our way.
3: Mm-hmm.
0: And those were the states in rebellion, which I think I think in fiction it did pretty much lay out a possible, maybe I would say even a probable description of how this may turn out. I just don't. I read a good article on Mises.org today. It was basically alleging that the Constitution has turned into a suicide pact.
2: What does that mean exactly?
0: Well, it says to me that, okay, you signed it, but according to the U.S.'s thinking, as of right now, you can never leave.
3: Mm-hmm.
0: You can't get out of this. Either we all win or we all die. You know, that's basically it. And
2: yeah, and that's a dangerous cult mindset, is here we are signing the suicide pact that was signed hundreds of years ago by people we had never met, and why should we be kept to an agreement that people hundreds of years ago kept?
0: Yeah, I just...
2: It's time for us to build a new agreement, ladies and gentlemen. Let's do something different.
0: But is there... I don't know what I could agree with 50 states on.
3: Yeah.
0: I can't even agree on a national bird.
2: Mm-hmm. Yeah.
0: You know, 50 state birds out there, and which one do we pick? No, I think it just... I like the turkey.
3: I like turkeys.
0: No, I like turkey. I'm not really nuts about the birds, but they are tasty.
2: The dark meat is the best.
3: I just think they're funny because they're so ugly and, like, they're kind of huge and a little bit intimidating, like, if you didn't know what they were.
0: Right.
3: But they just make silly noises and are really dumb, so
0: yeah, they,
3: I think they're a fun bird.
0: They frequently walk in front of my car.
3: Yeah.
0: Every day.
3: Mm-hmm.
0: So I can't drive into Keene without having turkeys wandering across the road.
3: Yeah.
0: And then if one wanders across, then you know there's like nine more behind him going, hey, wait for me, fellas.
3: I used to be like a bus monitor on a, you know, bringing people to their day program.
0: Okay.
3: When I was young. And this one road we drove down always had turkeys, and they would wait right until we got there and then jump up and like kind of fly across the hood of the van. Like
0: okay.
3: Every time.
2: Oh, man. That's
3: always
2: crazy.
3: It was always scary.
0: I'm going to try to get through this one, but Mises articles tend to be a bit long. This is by Ryan McMacken. It is titled, The U.S. Constitution is Now a Suicide Pact. The United States is rapidly headed towards a future that will require a decision from political authorities and elites of all types. The choice will be between peaceful, radical decentralization, possibly including secession, on the one hand. On the other hand, it will be a ratcheting up of coercion and enforced unity to ensure political centralization. The speed at which American polities proceed towards this situation will depend on two factors, both of which are already at play and constitute an ongoing talk of national divorce in the United States. The two factors are a growing ideological and geographic bifurcation between populations, and two, growing centralization of state powers, which raises the stakes for competing cultures and ideological groups. The first factor has been illustrated by at least two different developments. The first that describes described in Bill Bishop's book, The Big Sort, in which Americans are increasingly moving to states and cities that reflect their own ideological and cultural views.
3: As it should be.
0: Yeah. This has been apparent, even accelerated in the wake of the COVID panic. But this is also found in non-geographic factors. In recent polls, including this one from Gallup, which I'll reference if I need to, which prompted Gallup researchers to conclude that Americans are increasingly polarized. Sorry, not a shocker there. Quote, as partisans have become increasingly polarized ideologically, so too have candidates elected to political office representing those parties. That leaves less room for across-the-aisle negotiations on key issues between the two parties in federal and state governments. It also has led to intra-party disagreements between ideological extreme and centrist office holders of the same party, which has sometimes made it challenging for the controlling parties to institutions to pass legislation their party favors or handle basic government functions. I mean, the Massey debacle, I think, is, you know, a classic point. Here you have a party screaming for the release of the Epstein files. And at one point, you had a presidential candidate screaming for the release of these Epstein files until he evidently saw how many times his name was in it and decided we're not going to release the Epstein files.
3: At least not until we clean it up a bit.
2: And oh, yeah. He had to clean up the Epstein files because he was all over them.
0: Well, they're all released now, aren't they?
2: I don't know.
0: All the ones they're going to
3: release. All the ones they're going to release.
2: All the ones they want us to read anyway.
0: Yeah. That's all it. But opposition to that, I think, is what finally killed Massey's chances of re-election.
3: So what I heard was that Trump put out a, like, statement saying, don't go for Massey. He is a enemy of the Republican Party because he votes against us on everything, and I endorse his opponent, whoever that guy is. I forget his name.
0: Yeah, Suffrain or something. He was a Navy SEAL.
3: All right.
0: Well, what more do you need me to say? He was a Navy SEAL.
2: Who cares?
3: Yeah.
0: He was a Navy SEAL.
3: So was my cousin.
2: Yeah, I don't care.
3: I don't want him to be the
2: SEAL.
3: President.
2: It's not that important.
0: I would. Your cousin.
3: Why?
0: And then what's he running for? It doesn't matter. Doesn't matter. President. Got my vote.
3: Why?
0: No, I'm just being facetious.
3: Oh, okay. That is how people know. No, what happens is that Trump said it, and so all the Republicans were like, yeah, Massey's our enemy now. And that's it. And that was the end of the story.
0: I think that is it, but
3: I think if he came to somewhere like New Hampshire, he'd have a much better chance.
0: I think so, too. And I had a rather long conversation with a friend of mine. By conversation, I mean Facebook posts.
3: Mm-hmm.
0: But him saying, you know, it doesn't matter. I'm like, I'm not saying it does matter. I don't think voting matters. I don't think who we elect matters.
3: Mm-hmm.
0: What I did like about Massey was he caused
3: a ruckus.
0: He did cause a ruckus, but he caused some people to question their own beliefs. And for some things, he brought things up and said, you know, why shouldn't people be able to drink raw milk? I mean, why can't we do that? And he got a little bit of publicity. This all reminds me of another congressman, and that was Ron Paul. Ron Paul didn't vote. he never introduced any legislation that actually passed. he voted as contrarian as he possibly could. If you wanted to spend more money than we had, he was against it.
3: Mm-hmm.
0: If you wanted to raise taxes, he was against it. It was just, he was very consistent throughout his political career, as was Massey.
3: One thing I liked that Massey was doing was when he would put forward a bill, it was like a page long.
0: Yeah.
3: And not 425 pages that no one's ever going to read. It was like one page.
2: I didn't know that about him. That's really nice. That
3: two pages.
2: Page, 1 to 2 pages is sufficient for a bill.
0: And you're right. I mean, a lot of times you don't need to fill it full of fluff. You don't need to do all this stuff.
3: Mm-hmm. Attach all these writers to it that have nothing to do with the name of the bill.
0: It was completely insane, but he was good at that. And he would, you know, co-sponsor bills that he did agree with, or I think in Massey's case, probably felt it was like the lesser evil mm-hmm. in some of those votes. But, you know, and with them saying, you know, what good is Massey, you know?
3: He won't blindly vote with us.
0: Right. But that's also saying what good was Ron Paul?
3: Mm-hmm.
0: You know, Ron Paul, when I started supporting Ron Paul for president, there was absolutely zero chance of Ron Paul winning the presidency.
3: Mm-hmm.
0: To me, it wasn't about him actually winning, even though it would have been great. And we went, wow, wouldn't it be insane if he did win? But the fact that he got on TV, he got to say, he described libertarianism to people that never had been exposed to that. What do you mean? We don't need a war on terror.
3: Right.
0: Not long after 9/11 or a decade after 9/11. He was absolutely right, and he went on to articulate that and get fun made of him. But that's what I see the value in. It's not about votes. 603-283-6160 is our number. Give us a call. It's Free Talk Live.
1: When you're coping with bad news and the news media come calling, and they will, don't clam up. 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If the issue is emotional, don't sound like a cold, unemotional Mr. Spock. 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I'm Holland Cook.
4: From Feature Story News in San Francisco, I'm Ira Spitzer with a look back at some of the week's top stories. U.S. President Donald Trump said he called off a military attack on Iran scheduled for Tuesday after the leaders of three Middle Eastern powers asked him to hold off. The social media post said he was ready to resume the war if a deal was not reached. FSN's Kate Fisher reports from Washington.
5: There'd been no clear indication prior to Mr. Trump's post that the U.S. was preparing to strike Iran and end the fragile ceasefire. On his Truth Social platform, the president said he had informed U.S. military leaders that the attack was off in light of the request from the Qatari Emir, Saudi Crown Prince, and the UAE president. He stated that serious negotiations are now taking place and that these leaders told him the deal will be very acceptable to the USA, as well as countries in the Middle East and beyond. The president said, though Tuesday's attack was off, the military should be prepared to go forward with a full, large-scale assault of Iran on a moment's notice in the event that an acceptable deal is not reached.
4: Russian President Vladimir Putin was on an official 2-day visit to China to discuss international issues, global security, and energy cooperation with his Chinese counterpart Xi Jinping. The visit came on the heels of U.S. President Trump's high-profile summit in the Chinese capital a week earlier. FSN's Daria Bondarchuk has more from Moscow.
6: On his state visit to China, President Putin is accompanied by a high-level delegation including 5 deputy prime ministers, 8 ministers, heads of dozens of state companies and major corporations, as well as the chief of Russia's central bank. The Russian leader said the two countries' relations have reached an unprecedentedly high level. President Xi said Russia and China should focus on long-term strategy and promote a more just and reasonable global governance system. The two leaders are discussing international issues, including ongoing crises around Iran and Ukraine, as well as bilateral energy cooperation. They have extended the long-standing agreement on friendship and are expected to sign dozens more documents, further strengthening bilateral cooperation.
4: Two teenagers in San Diego killed 3 people at the city's Islamic Center. FSN's Nick Harper has more.
7: Police Chief Scott Wall has described the incident as every community's worst nightmare. Investigators are still trying to determine a motive, but so far it's being investigated as a hate crime. The two attackers, aged 17 and 18, opened fire at the mosque, killing 3 people, including a security guard who officials have described as heroic and pivotal in preventing more deaths. The attackers were later found dead from suspected self-inflicted gunshot wounds. The Islamic Center of San Diego is the largest mosque in the surrounding county.
4: From Bureaus Worldwide, this is...
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0: Podcast. And we talk and we do about your stuff. So give us a call. Again, that's 603-283-6160. We have been talking. We started an article from Mises talking about whether the U.S. is in a suicide pact, which is what the Constitution has become, and how that would, and talked about some theoreticals like what if California seceded, and is that just an absolutely crazy, silly idea, or is it feasible? If could something like that happen, would it take longer than a day to end it? And I'm kind of on the side of I look at the USSR versus Ukraine, excuse me, not the USSR, Russia versus Ukraine. And how many years are we into that thing?
1: Oh, who knows?
2: 4 years.
0: Okay.
1: That's it?
2: Yeah, it started in 2022.
0: Yeah, and still going strong.
2: Yep. I mean, nothing's changed. Nothing's changed at all.
0: And the Ukrainians haven't made anything. Russia hasn't nuked Ukraine. You know, which
2: in
0: is
2: spite of people saying, "Oh, it's going to happen. Nukes are going to be dropping.
0: Nukes will be flying." And but that's also, you know, and I don't know. That's an interesting point. I don't know if our response would be different. Washington would want you to believe that it will be different. And I look at some of the things that have been said, you know, by government officials, and I believe it was. Oh, it was Obama. He said something, I don't remember if it was specifically about secession. Whenever they talk about, you know, how well-armed the United States people are, it's like, well, yeah, you're not going to use your AR-15 to shoot down a F-35 fighter plane. It's like, no, you're not. But why are those the only two things you consider that people will defend, I think, their home. Mm-hmm. And I think if all the people in a country or in a state were suddenly attacked by U.S. forces, they would defend. I think it would be silly to think that they would all just, you know, give up and say, okay, we're sorry, we were bad. I think there would be a significant number of people that would, if it went that far in the first place, they wouldn't be willing to quickly give up.
1: Yeah, if it went that far.
0: Yeah.
1: I have doubts that it would ever go that far with California. I think most people would be like, no, we don't want to. Okay. We're scared.
0: We won't get all the U.S. government money then.
1: Yeah.
0: We've got to have that. And that's the other lure. Mm-hmm. But I don't know. I mean, California, if they retained all their money, which they certainly don't get that amount back in services, could they fund everything? And California, I mean, I goof on it, and my son lives there, and I feel sorry for him. But they have such an immense and huge population. They have a bureaucracy that will rival Washington. I mean, there is a department of everything in California, and they can run autonomously, and they do. I mean, they have, you can imagine any government program that people will say, we could never live without that. Well, California already does it. You know, they have something already there to take care of it. They like getting the government money, so some of it they choose to let D.C. handle, but I just don't think they need to. And
1: there are other things outside of, like, their social programs, too, though, like colleges. Don't colleges get federal funding?
0: They do, but again,
1: could California fund all of those and all their health care and all their social services and their state, like, military defense?
0: I think now you're getting into the question of socialism, which I agree with you on.
1: Yeah.
0: Right. Would it all work, but would they be willing to try it? I think they would.
1: I think they would be willing to, but I don't think they could feasibly do it.
2: I don't even know if they'll be able to muster enough votes to, honestly, because people are so used to living in the United States and having its protections.
1: I don't know. I think California could easily get people to vote for it. I think they would be like, yeah, we're sick of all this America business.
0: And they have propositions, too. Like, you can get anything on the ballot.
1: Mm-hmm.
0: And just like in Oregon State, this is a crazy one. But there's going to be something on the ballot. It looks like it's almost got all the votes. But it's about protecting animals from cruelty. So what they want to do, they are asking the voters to say yes to this.
1: I feel like it's going to be bad.
0: Is outlaw hunting.
1: No.
0: Outlaw fishing, because that hurts fish. And because... to artificially inseminate a cow, that is forced sexual assault, that it would outlaw ranching and...
1: I already know. This is some hippie in Portland.
0: Of course it
1: that
0: is.
1: Put this forth. The rest of the course. State's like, no way. That's like all we do.
0: The sad fact is that all the votes are in Portland.
1: Mm-hmm, right.
0: So
1: right, so the rest of the state, which is, a lot of it's really rural.
0: It is ridiculously rural.
1: And that's people's livelihoods some of the time.
0: Yes.
1: Like, that's how they make their living.
0: It would remove about $5 billion in revenue from the state's economy.
2: I imagine when people are so ignorant about the reality where their food comes from and farming and...
1: Well, they don't care. They're vegans.
2: I guess you're right. I guess when you're a vegan and don't really care or don't really know... You're going to be like, we got to ban this because this is bad. Because my vegan propaganda says so.
0: Well, here's why I don't think it'll pass. Because I know that people research every question on the ballot and do their own research and dig deep to find out exactly. Just like they look at every single person running and they make these informed decisions. I mean, they put all this time into
2: now. Oh, yeah, I'm sure they do.
0: They want to make sure they're not voting for a crackpot, right?
1: No, they absolutely don't care.
0: So
2: they want to go for feels and vibes these days.
1: They want to genocide all of the cows and chickens and pigs, all the domesticated animals, because without farming, what do you think's good? They're not wild animals. It's just the end of a species.
0: Well, yeah, and you will... I mean, fortunately, that you don't have to worry about, like the predators, like timber wolves and things like that,
1: mm-hmm.
0: they'll be protected so they can have their free reign of any remaining, you know, it'll be natural.
1: It'll be fine. We'll have wild pigs running around, goring people.
0: We're going to go to the phones where we're going to Salem, New Hampshire, unknown caller, unscreen caller, you're on Free Talk Live.
3: What up, my jiggers?
0: Oh.
3: you know, calling the Constitution a suicide pact totally ignores the fact that the Constitution allows you to bilaterally secede through the amendment process.
0: Oh, good. How's
3: which is
0: that?
3: Completely valid. Which is completely valid.
0: Explain
3: under
0: that.
3: The rules of libertarian co-ownership. You can secede. You can take any state out of the union as long as all the states agree to it through the amendment process.
0: Hmm.
3: You can do anything. You can do anything through the amendment process.
0: You do have a good point. Like, if you got all 50 states to agree.
3: Yeah. But unilateral secession is theft. You weren't part of the original agreement. You're given a vote. You're even given the privilege of the vote to change that. And if you don't like it, you can leave.
0: Oh, thank you.
3: This is not what he was calling about.
0: No. But
3: can you deal with that?
0: What's that?
3: Can you deal with that? Before I switch topics?
0: Oh, please.
3: How do you deal with
0: switch
3: that?
0: Away.
3: You can leave.
0: Switch away.
3: You can leave. You can bilaterally secede.
0: Yeah,
3: how is this a suicide?
0: I didn't need you to tell me that.
3: The system can succeed.
0: Why do I need to get your permission?
1: If there's anything you're not happy with in your life, Chris,
3: because I co-own New Hampshire.
2: No, you actually don't.
3: Yes, I do.
2: Prove it.
3: Through federal laws, from my vote, being able
0: he's
3: to change
0: claiming
3: the federal laws that govern New Hampshire.
0: Yeah. Yes, as a citizen of the United States, the way the system is set up, the federal government claims ownership of all states. So sure, you are part of the entity that does own New Hampshire. I'll grant you that.
4: I have the right to go there. I have a right to buy land there and own a house. You have a right to come to California. This is just a big HOA.
0: Yeah.
4: No honors. There's no violation of rights here. You're given the privilege of co-ownership.
0: Dude, believe me, there's plenty of violation of rights to say that there isn't.
4: What is that?
0: That's the most foolish thing I've heard. But your points are well taken.
4: Is that an argument? That's not an argument. Where's the argument? Where's the rights violation if everything's co-owned? That means taxation is just fees, as long as everybody votes
0: on it. What I'm saying is that because somebody says I own it doesn't make it so.
4: No, you can follow the chain of ownership.
0: Mm-hmm.
4: Right? Do you have a higher claim?
0: Okay, I'll pull out my deed on my land, and nowhere in there does it say the United States.
4: Is that fee simple or is that an allodial title?
0: It's fee simple.
4: Oh, so you only have a limited bundle of rights with that title. That title only represents your control over a limited bundle of rights. The other rights you don't control are things like seceding from your state, your city, and the country.
0: I can absolutely do any of those things. I choose not to because that would be silly for me in an area where I actually like my neighbors.
4: No, but you don't have a right. You don't have a right to determine if you should pay taxes or not. That is decided communally, right?
0: No, that's patently false. Everybody has a choice about whether or not they're going to pay taxes. Every single person in the United States has that choice.
4: Do you have the right not to pay taxes? And under libertarian theory, no.
0: No.
4: Under the code,
0: everyone has
4: Everyone
0: has the absolute right to make choices. Are you disagreeing with that?
4: Some choices, yes.
0: Can I make a choice?
4: Yeah,
0: I can make a choice about anything.
4: I disagree with that.
0: Tell me what I cannot make a choice on.
4: If you're on someone else's land.
0: Right. That's me violating somebody else's property rights.
4: You have any rights to make any choices.
0: What can I not make a choice about in my own life with my own property? Tell me.
4: That's the problem. You don't fully own the property you're on currently.
0: No, I'm talking about me and my property. And tell me.
4: I am talking about you and your property.
0: Okay.
4: You're on co-owned property. You can do whatever you want.
0: That's what you believe. And I know that my town has certain restrictions on my property. I understand that.
4: Your state has restrictions on your property, and the federal government has restrictions on your property. You never own the rights to change those.
0: But
4: that's not included in your fee simple title.
0: No, that doesn't. You still haven't said, how do I become with no choice to make up my own mind and to do what I want? You haven't described. You just keep saying you can't do that. I'm like, I can do anything I want. I might go to jail for it.
4: No, I'm talking about underneath. What rights do you have under your own libertarian theory, right?
0: And what is my own libertarian theory? Tell me that.
4: First, you have to. Here's your libertarian theory. I think I talked with this with Stu before, but you have to own land before you can make full. You have to fully own land before you can fully make decisions about yourself and the property on that land.
0: I can make whatever decision I want until somebody comes along with a bigger stick and threatens me. I can do whatever I want.
4: No, I'm talking about your theory.
0: I'm talking about reality, dude.
4: I'm not working under reality, right?
0: We know that, dude. Thank you for that invention. My God, we've been waiting for that for years.
2: I'm gonna clip it right out, man.
0: Right, that is so much gonna be on our next bumper.
4: That's why I'm talking about libertarian theory. That's why I'm not dealing with reality.
0: You're confusing libertarian theory with Skeeter theory.
4: No, this is the retain. Okay, can you make decisions when you're on my land? Can you do whatever you want with your body when you're on my land?
2: Yes, I can, actually.
0: And I will run the risk of Skeeter trying to beat my ass. That's one thing I would run the risk of.
4: No,
0: I might run the risk of something else. But can I?

0: muddy,
1: is
0: and I just want to fill it in. Yes. That violates federal law.
1: Your home's...
0: Might violate what? Federal law, state law. And if I didn't notify, you know, my town officials...
1: It's not your property.
0: What's that? It's yes,
1: not,
0: you
1: it's
0: allege
1: not completely
0: that.
1: Your property, then.
0: Come take
1: it's
0: it from me.
1: It's not completely your property. That's not... do it, and I'll show you they will.
0: Okay. I choose not to follow their rules on that.
1: You don't have the... So you agree
0: I,
1: that the...
0: I choose
1: like
0: not to follow
2: that. And he's going to choose to shoot any government official that comes on his property
1: no,
2: with a gun.
1: I can choose to aggress... You're not working under libertarian... I can choose to aggress against you, right? But I don't
0: you
1: have
0: can.
1: That right under libertarian theory, right? Now I'm asking you the same question.
0: I don't know
1: question.
0: What you're referring
1: when
0: to.
1: When you're on someone else's land, when you don't fully own the land you're on, and someone does own it...
0: You're alleging that the U.S. government owns my property, and I'm alleging I don't care what you say.
1: And make up the government.
3: And also, Skeeter operates under the assumption that libertarians are Borg, and, like, we all believe exactly the same thing.
0: Definitely.
3: Like, I can find you a libertarian that would say, yes, you shoot the girl who picks the flower in your garden.
0: Yes.
3: And then the libertarians were like, it's just a flower. I'm not going to do anything except be like,
1: care.
3: Get out of my yard, kid.
0: You assume that you know all libertarian
1: theory. I don't care if there's
0: any
1: variance.
3: You know what libertarian theory is that none of us agree with each other on anything, and we love to
0: know I will never win an election.
1: I'm asking you guys, I don't care about the variance between what you guys believe your theory says, right? I'm asking for one of you to present a consistent one. That's all I'm asking.
0: Oh, I've been consistent.
1: Can someone provide me a consistent libertarian theory? And so far, you're just avoiding the question.
0: If you will present a consistent question, a consistent viewpoint, other than
1: what did you,
0: Big Daddy government owns everything, and you don't truly own anything, you are a serf to the federal government. That's you. That's you alleging that. And I just take, I have an issue with that. I don't recognize it.
1: I'm saying the citizens of the United States own all the territory, not the government. The government is the representatives they elect to make the direct decisions governing some of the laws.
0: How is a bureaucrat a representative? How is an unelected bureaucrat a representative?
1: Non-elected bureaucrat? Well, are they put it? Which one?
0: Easy. Don't stroke out on me. I'm asking you a legitimate question.
1: What bureaucrat are you referring to exactly?
0: You pick a bureaucrat in any agency in Washington, D.C. Pick a bureaucrat, a guy who was never elected, never to represent anyone, but was simply appointed or got a government job, and now he is in charge of something. How is that a representative?
1: As long as your powers come from someone that was elected, Then
2: but no one can delegate any power to anybody. I can't delegate power to Chris.
1: Yeah, you can. As an owner, you can delegate. I can hire somebody to make decisions on my property.
0: Yeah,
1: you can hire a property manager for my house.
0: Fortunately, you don't own any property.
1: actually, I do.
0: I thought your mom owned your basement.
1: Well, we call him it.
0: Do you have title?
1: She quit playing.
0: Is it an allodial title or fee simple?
1: No, well, it's a fee simple, but I own the rights. I own some of the rights that she had on the fee simple title. Well, at least the basement.
0: Are you on the lease?
1: Right. I'm on the title. She quit playing me.
0: Okay.
1: When she dies, I get the property. So,
0: okay.
1: I'm already listed as a co-owner of the property.
0: You are wishing your mother a long, long life.
1: But here's the thing, right? You can't show that you have a allodial title to your land. You acquired the land through the system. If you claim
0: yes.
1: that the system is illegitimate, then so is your fee simple title.
0: Okay, so somebody challenged me on that.
1: I just did. Now what's your response? Huh?
0: Yeah, take my land. Go ahead.
1: Well,
0: take my land.
1: Violate the laws that set forth.
0: I know
1: the
0: government will. If I don't pay my taxes, eventually they will take my land.
1: Yeah. So what? What's your point?
0: So what's your point?
1: We have the right to do that. We have the right to do that because it's our land and you're not agreeing to the rules with

0: listed on that are implicitly
1: in the words of
0: your
1: Tonto,
0: title.
1: What do you mean we, Kemosabe?
0: We as in the co-owners.
1: So you
0: That's why bilateral secession is legitimate.
2: So you think that that's if everybody's like, oh, we vote that Chris keeps his land, that the government's going to be like, oh, well, if you guys all say so.
1: Right.
2: No.
0: That's how co-ownership, how does co-ownership work?
2: Do you think that that would happen if everybody in town was like, no, we don't want the town to take Chris's house even though he didn't pay his taxes? Right. If everybody in town was like, no, don't take it, do you think the town would be like, oh, well, since you guys are, you know, the real bosses here, we're just going to let Chris keep it?
3: The government would never listen to the people. It never does.
1: Right.
2: Do you think that that's how it works, Skeeter?
0: Yeah, what works?
3: Did you even listen to her?
2: No.
0: No.
2: He only hears himself, and then he waits until everyone stops talking so he can get back to talking to himself.
0: I got to get in listening mode.
1: That may happen someday.
2: That's what I said.
0: I'm formulating an argument, and then I can't listen. I have to, like, put away my argument.
2: That's literally what I just said. You're just waiting for other people to stop talking so you can keep talking.
0: No, I'm willing to listen. Just don't talk over the last segment of my argument, because I'm formulating the argument in my head. I can't.
2: I never talk over you, Skeeter.
1: We literally have a minute and 25 seconds. So if you have a final argument, go ahead. Let her rip.
0: Yeah, so individuals born into a society that's already occupied by the citizen community can't show a higher claim to the land, especially when you buy it. You purchase the land within the same system you criticize. Now, you can't say, oh, the state's illegitimate, but my title is, just acquiring it from another citizen who only had a fee simple title. You don't acquire the full rights to that land, and you guys are pretending you do. And if you guys, the system is very benevolent. It allows you to leave even with your land, but you gotta confirm with the rest of the co-owners before you do, suckers.
1: Well, that's an interesting point. Skeeter, always a Skeeter call.
3: always a Skeeter call and always entertaining.
1: 603-283-6160 is our number. 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
4: Free Talk Live. Is it ever appropriate to use violence to oppose the state? I can't say I would blame somebody for wanting to meet the SS at the front door with the clubs and the guns or whatever they could to defend their family. I wouldn't blame them.
5: Gandhi went to jail. What if he had met the English at the door with shotguns instead of going to jail? I don't want to talk about this anymore because, you know, it's just madness. I don't need to be playing these scenarios out where what am I going to do if this happens or what am I going to do if that happens?
4: It's not a good mindset.
5: I'm gonna get the chainsaw out and cut a couple of trees across the driveway. And I'm going to sit out there with a 50-cal bulldozer and I'm going to pick him off! I'm going to pick him off! No!
4: It'll drive you crazy.
5: Nuts! I mean, you're going to die from high blood pressure and a lot of shiny guns. 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
9: From Feature Story News in San Francisco, I'm Ira Spitzer with a look back at some of the week's top stories. U.S. President Donald Trump said he called off a military attack on Iran scheduled for Tuesday after the leaders of three Middle Eastern powers asked him to hold off. The social media post said he was ready to resume the war if a deal was not reached. FSN's Kate Fisher reports from Washington.
10: There'd been no clear indication prior to Mr. Trump's post that the U.S. was preparing to strike Iran and end the fragile ceasefire. On his Truth Social platform, the president said he had informed U.S. military leaders that the attack was off in light of the request from the Qatari emir, Saudi crown prince, and the UAE president. He stated that serious negotiations are now taking place and that these leaders told him the deal will be very acceptable to the USA, as well as countries in the Middle East and beyond. The president said, though Tuesday's attack was off, the military should be prepared to go forward with a full, large-scale assault of Iran on a moment's notice in the event that an acceptable deal is not reached.
9: Russian President Vladimir Putin was on an official two-day visit to China to discuss international issues, global security, and energy cooperation with his Chinese counterpart Xi Jinping. The visit came on the heels of U.S. President Trump's high-profile summit in the Chinese capital a week earlier. FSN's Daria Bondarchuk has more from Moscow.
11: On his state visit to China, President Putin is accompanied by a high-level delegation including five deputy prime ministers, eight ministers, heads of dozens of state companies and major corporations, as well as the chief of Russia's central bank. The Russian leader said the two countries' relations have reached an unprecedentedly high level. President Xi said Russia and China should focus on long-term strategy and promote a more just and reasonable global governance system. The two leaders are discussing international issues, including ongoing crises around Iran and Ukraine, as well as bilateral energy cooperation. They have extended the long-standing agreement on friendship and are expected to sign dozens more documents, further strengthening bilateral cooperation.
9: Two teenagers in San Diego killed three people at the city's Islamic Center. Officials said that hate speech was written on one of the weapons used in the attack. FSN's Nick Harper has more.
12: Police Chief Scott Wall has described the incident as every community's worst nightmare. Investigators are still trying to determine a motive, but so far it's being investigated as a hate crime. The two attackers, aged 17 and 18, opened fire at the mosque, killing three people, including a security guard who officials have described as heroic and pivotal in preventing more deaths. The attackers were later found dead from suspected self-inflicted gunshot wounds. The Islamic Center of San Diego is the largest mosque in the surrounding county.
9: From Bureaus Worldwide, this is FSN. The World Health Organization said the risk of Ebola spreading globally was still low, hours after an American doctor was transferred from the Democratic Republic of the Congo to Germany after testing positive for the virus. FSN's Mitch McCann reports.
13: On Wednesday, the World Health Organization announced that the outbreak centered in the DRC was classified as high risk at the national and regional levels, but low elsewhere. Importantly, the UN agency said the current situation did not meet the threshold to be described as a pandemic. So far, 51 cases have been confirmed in the DRC, including American doctor Peter Stafford, who was exposed to the virus inside a hospital where he had worked since 2023. On social media, US Secretary of State Marco Rubio wrote, "Thank you to Chancellor Merz and our friends in Germany for their swift assistance in caring for Americans affected by the Ebola outbreak." Mitch McCann, New York.
9: The UK relaxed some sanctions on Russian oil to try to guarantee supply and bring down costs as the British economy struggles with the impact of the war in Iran. FSN's Stuart Smith has more from London.
14: Crude oil drilled in Russia but refined into diesel and jet fuel in other countries can now be imported into Britain in a move the government says prioritizes the national interest and British families. The price of jet fuel has doubled since the Iran conflict began at the end of February, with knock-on costs. The chair of Parliament's Foreign Affairs Committee, Emily Thornberry, said the move let down the Ukrainian people. The UK is usually at the forefront of imposing economic sanctions against Russia. At the same time, the UK finance minister has asked supermarkets to cap food prices to try to limit inflation in what some retailers are bashing as a desperate move. Stuart Smith, London.
9: Those were some of the week's top stories from FSN's Global Bureaus. Ira Spitzer reporting.
15: Yesterday, two groups of men shot at each other near Tobagram Base, where I am. Today, the soldiers are happy about some of the men dying and sad about other men dying. Sergeant First Class Aaron Tomlin is only sad about four of the dead people.
16: It's a long, tough day here. We lost four good men.
15: No. 27 men died. 4 American soldiers and 23 Taliban soldiers.
17: You said that 4 soldiers die and it makes you sad. But you said when Taliban soldiers die, it does not make you sad.
15: I asked Base Commander David Hawkins to make it make sense.
18: The last thing we resort to is hurting anyone. But you have to understand, it's our job to keep the American people safe from our enemies. And sometimes that includes...
15: So if you kill your enemies at your job, it is not sad?
18: Well...
15: What if I killed my enemy Ryan at my job? It would not be sad?
18: No, you shouldn't do that.
15: But he is rude to me. He steals my yogurts. He makes fun of the way I talk.
18: Look, only soldiers can kill without getting in trouble.
15: Okay. Are you going to kill Ryan?
18: No.
15: It does not make sense.
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0: article from the Mises Institute talking about the U.S. Constitution has reverted to basically a suicide pact, which we all had a healthy chuckle over, and there is some truth to that. You can check in, but you can never leave. And we had a Skeeter call, so I don't know how I would summarize that. Basically, we have no rights. No one has the right to make a choice.
1: You have no rights, but you also have all the rights.
0: We have no free agency.
1: You own nothing, but you own everything.
2: You're co-owners of everything, but you don't really own anything.
0: Except Skeeter, his mother owns the basement. So. But apparently he has come to some agreement with his mother so that he will own it.
2: He also doesn't deal with reality,
1: but
2: so
1: I
2: found
1: also,
2: that out.
1: I also own Skeeter's basement, though, in part.
0: Do you?
1: Yeah, and so do you.
0: Oh, yeah.
1: Says Riley.
0: Well, yep. Compare pictures.
1: Yeah.
0: Yeah.
1: I plan on taking my timeshare sometime around July.
0: Nice. But first, I wanted to tell you about ForkFest 2026. I love reading copy that I've never read before, so what is this going to come out like? ForkFest is happening this June 22nd to the 29th in Errol, New Hampshire, at the Northern Waters Outfitters Campground. The owner has offered to host 100 campers at $10 per night on-site, and anyone staying in nearby hotels, campgrounds, Airbnbs, who would like to come by and be part of the fest for a day is welcome to come in for free. The only restriction on freedoms the owner is asking us to abide by its no nudism, which, so somebody else wrote that, which I think we can all agree, all deal with. Now, come on, I am a nudist. Mm-hmm. I've never talked about it on Free Talk Live, but I practice nudism every day, generally when I'm getting in and out of the shower and when I'm getting dressed.
1: I mean,
0: God,
1: we are
0: also
1: all.
0: I get undressed.
2: I guess by that,
1: just naked under our clothes.
2: I guess we're. Yeah, I guess that's true. I guess we're. I guess by that standard, we're all practicing nudists.
0: Mm-hmm. If you want to learn more, go to forkfest.wtf. That's forkfest.wtf, and forkfest2026@gmail.com to sign up as one of the 100 campers. So hope to see you there. I'm hoping to make it there.
1: Mm-hmm.
0: I'm hoping this may be the year that I can actually slip away and enjoy ForkFest. I just never can get away. The joy of owning your own business.
1: This campground looks really nice. It does.
0: I saw a couple of pictures.
1: The whitewater rapids and stuff right by it.
0: And Arrow's beautiful up there. Mm. It's crazy, crazy good. We're going to go back to the phones where we've got Dave Ridley from New Hampshire. Dave, you're on Free Talk Live.
3: Hey, guys.
1: Hi.
3: Hey, I'm actually on elder care duty in Colorado right now.
0: Okay. Hope that's going as well as can be expected.
3: Thanks.
0: No problem.
3: Well, I do have New Hampshire news, however.
0: Good.
3: One of those really outrageous statements that no one seems to notice is outrageous.
0: Okay.
3: So if I use the term Sununu Rape Center, you know what I'm talking about, right?
0: Absolutely. Everybody in New Hampshire would know that.
3: That's what I call it, and no one else calls it that for some reason. But this is basically the closest thing New Hampshire has ever had to an Auschwitz.
0: True.
3: It's still some kind of youth detention facility where the government has been regularly violating kids.
0: You are correct in that. And there's not a day that goes by. I won't say not a day, but certainly not a week. My wife loves to watch the news. And, you know, we have so many choices here in New Hampshire of what news we're going to watch. If you're going to watch TV news, you can watch WMUR. Or WMUR, where there's one TV station. So that's kind of your choice. And not a week goes by that there is not a story about the Sununu, what did you call it again?
2: Rape Center.
0: Yeah, they don't call it that, but that's what I hear when
1: they say
0: that.
1: They're not going to change the sign or anything?
0: They should. There's not a week that goes by either with some story about allegations from the past, allegations in the present, or some court case that's going on regarding one of those two things. So I understand exactly what you're talking about.
3: And they have paid out, I think, quite a bit.
1: Hundreds of millions of dollars.
3: To various people. So this is not just allegations at this point.
0: Yeah. Well, so, I'm sure the agreements read something like this. While the state admits no wrongdoing, we are settling out of court. Mm-hmm. They like to do that.
1: We will pay you hush money, even though no one else is allowed to do so.
0: But we won't call it hush money. Mm-hmm. Yeah, but we'll give you a bunch of money.
1: If you hush.
0: Yeah.
3: Mm-hmm. Anyway, the latest news on this is a statement by the Senate president in New Hampshire, and I guess another senator joining her and raising concerns. The way they're putting it, all these rapes happened because the government wasn't giving enough money to the rape institution.
0: Yeah, yeah. More funding for rape institutions.
3: So they need, because they raped all these people, they need more money. That's what the Senate president said on the 22nd.
0: Well, that's their answer to everything. You know, education is horrible and the test scores are abysmal, so we better throw more money at this problem. That'll fix it. That's the only thing they know how to say.
3: So the article in the Lapdog Press says, quote, Senate President Sharon Carson, our Londonderry, said she'll work to restore funding to the Office of the Child Advocate and the Division for Children, Youth, and Families, unquote.
1: How did this place not just get shut down?
3: Right. See, that's the thing. That's why you don't let the government do things, is because there's no way to shut down the thing they're doing. Mm-hmm. It goes on forever. If you don't like a government school, you can vote for a different school board president, but you can't vote the school out of existence very easily.
0: Oh, Dave, you're being so naive. I mean, some programs are established as only temporary.
2: And like taxes? Supposed to be only
0: and
2: temporary.
0: Then they go away. I mean, like, do you remember, like, back in the 20s when the income tax finally got repealed, the 1920s, after it was enacted only as a temporary measure? I mean, they did that, right?
2: No.
0: No? It's still going on?
2: Yeah.
0: You're kidding me. That will be my defense. Hold on. You guys said this was a temporary program. I assumed that it would have gone away on its own.
2: No, it's there's
0: you're telling
2: nothing
0: me it's
2: temporary
0: been going around for
2: 116 programs.
0: Years? Oh, man.
3: So the solution, you know, it's always better to have solutions than just problems to bring to the table. And, you know, just one obvious thing is just don't put any kids in the, you know, in the facility if they're charged with victimless crimes. So if they've been charged with selling drugs or buying drugs, that would be one example of something, or owning a firearm, you know, underage or whatever. Those things are victimless crimes. You don't put them in jail for those things.
0: This is true. But they will come up with other reasons. I honestly believe in the state of caring for quote-unquote troubled youth is youth that are unable to be controlled by their parents or school. You know what I mean? It's when did we ever take the responsibility for raising children out of the hands of parents and place it with institutions? That to me is insane. And we it's been going on for decades. But this is, to me, the worst possible case scenario, where you're removing a child and putting them in the, what did you call it, the Sununu Rape Jail?
3: The Sununu Rape Center.
0: Rape Center, I'm sorry. I didn't show it the due
2: due respect
0: dignity that it deserves. Yeah, the Sununu Rape Center. Yeah.
1: It was in the 18th century that the schools decided that they were in place of the parent.
0: Oh, that's good.
1: In England.
0: And we followed them and the Prussians into implementing this disaster here.
1: Mm-hmm.
0: So Yeah, we'll get into that. I can't remember who was talking about it, but it was basically calling out rolling back the Prussian system, and I thought, wow, thank you. Somebody actually knows a little bit of their history. Go ahead, Dave.
3: Yeah, I didn't have anything to add.
0: No problem. Well, I appreciate the call, and I, for one, will be sure to refer to it as the Sununu Rape Center from now on. I think that name is apropos.
3: We should call things what they are.
0: I like
2: that.
0: I
2: agree.
0: Have a great day, man. Thanks. Thanks for the call. 603-283-6160 is our number, and yeah, this thing dominates local news here in New Hampshire. And
1: I see commercials for it all the time.
0: And were you a resident of the Sununu Rape Center? But they don't call it that there. But I think we all should. You may be entitled to compensation,
1: you and all your neighbors will pay for it.
0: Exactly. But it was some horrific stuff, and it's just inevitable when you put vulnerable people in a environment, and you know you're creating a real life Stanford experiment with people in power over them, then bad things will inevitably happen. And this is a really sad case here in New Hampshire, and it's not that New Hampshire is the only place where the government likes to rape kids. It happens in every state across the country, and that's a real shame, and we don't think that. There, that's something I think most libertarians would agree on. Most, but certainly not all, that, putting children into institutions run by government, I think we would pretty much, a strong majority would say, not a good idea.
1: Yeah.
2: I think it's because we understand the value of individuality, and the value of not putting a child in a place that they're not going to thrive is definitely something that libertarians would value, because we value growth. At least I value growth. I value opportunities to grow and be better people.
1: And the fact that the government doesn't do anything well, and they don't care about you or your well-being. They claim to, like, oh, the government cares about you. No, they don't.
0: No.
1: They care about power, and you are collateral damage.
0: And re-election. They do care about that.
1: Yeah, that goes into the power thing.
0: Yeah, it all does. There are some principles that most libertarians or liberty-minded folks do agree on in general. But never, never, never, never can I say 100% of libertarians agree on anything, because I know that for a fact to be a lie. God, what else was I thinking? Oh, yeah, it was. So back to Massey for just a moment. Massey has been described never really as a libertarian, but as a conservative.
1: Okay. I thought he was a libertarian.
0: Well, he's never run as a libertarian. He certainly has some liberty-minded ideals.
1: Most libertarians that are running as state rep or whatever like that are not running as libertarians anyway.
0: Right, because that's a loser proposition.
1: Right.
0: Right. But I think, and I'll have to pull up the quote, it was from Reagan, who's like, seen as one of the greatest quote-unquote conservatives of all time. And I'm going to paraphrase this, but I will get the exact quote. But it's basically he said something to the effect of, modern conservatism of what we are trying to promote absolutely has its roots in libertarianism, that it is based on libertarian ideas.
1: Mm-hmm.
0: And we're putting, we take that and we try to build upon it. And I think that's very, he said something to that effect, and we'll find the exact quote. But when I look at the early 80s, when I was, growing up as and becoming a conservative, which I was long before I was, I've never been a libertarian, but had strong libertarian leanings. conservatism, that aspect of it really did strike a chord with me. What do we need? We need the smallest possible government we can have, because anything we give Washington to do, they're going to screw it up, and they're going to spend more money than anybody could possibly spend doing the same thing.
1: Mm-hmm.
0: We need to decentralize as much of this as we can. We need to remove all the regulatory overload that Washington, D.C. created through all those years leading up to Reagan. And that's what a lot of Reagan's message was. He never came out and said, now we're a libertarian government, but he did do a lot of things that were more libertarian than they were Republican or Democrat.
1: Mm-hmm.
0: I think to him, more ideologically, more pro-capitalism, more laissez-faire economically, compared to the decades of socialist programs that have been growing in the United States since the 20s and 30s, actually the 10s, 20s, 30s. And he wanted to, by his own account, wanted to roll that stuff back and get us pointed somewhere that wasn't going in that direction. I'll have to dig that up. But
1: I don't know a whole lot about Reagan.
0: You brought in some good stories, Lori. I like, tell me about what's going on with water and Facebook.
1: Okay, let me open it.
0: I love putting people on the spot, you know, with no warning, and just say, go ahead, run with this. I think we've had enough time that you've completely forgotten about that.
1: Yeah.
0: At least for the moment, so bang, you're on.
1: All right, so this is from Fox, unfortunately. Woman files lawsuit after arrest for Facebook post concerning Trinidad water supply issues. Trinidad, Texas. A Facebook post about problems with the city of Trinidad's... I lost my place. Sorry, I need new glasses and I can't see. There we go. Water quality. Led to the arrest of a resident who now says she filed a lawsuit against the city for what she calls a political retaliation arrest. Police in the city of Trinidad, located in Henderson County, around an hour south of east of Dallas, arrested Jennifer Combs on May 8th and charged her with felony false alarm or report. Her arrest stems from a Facebook post she made on her Southern Bell Watch account where she claimed that the city's water issue had led to hospitalizations due to bacteria. So, and that's not even what it says. It says, we have received reports that some citizens have been hospitalized due to bacteria in the water. This is a serious public health concern that deserves immediate attention. If your water looks discolored, contains sediment, has a strong odor, or you have experienced related health issues, please send us a message. We are gathering information and reporting findings to the state. The Trinidad Police Department, in an April 6th Facebook post of their own, said Combs wrote, false information that creates fear, panic, or a necessary emergency response within a community. A May 10th post from Trinidad Police Chief Charles Gregory doubled down on the decision to arrest Combs. Gregory claimed the case was cut and dry, and Combs' claims about hospitalizations are simply false and have only caused unnecessary fear and confusion in our community. But she didn't say that there were. She said, we have reports that there have been. So she wasn't claiming that this is a fact. She was claiming there are reports coming in that this happened.
0: That's insane.
1: It is insane. So I thought that we were fairly free speech friendly here in America.
0: Well, we are on this show.
1: But I just meant like America as a whole. Like, you weren't going to get arrested for saying something on Facebook. It feels like the whole England thing. You know, the slow creep of all these terrible things they have going on in England? So this feels like the very first one we have here for this.
0: I don't think the first one.
1: No?
0: Well,
1: have people been arrested for their Facebook posts here? Unless it was like terrorism, where they're like, I plan on going out and
2: this
1: doing...
2: is the first case I've ever heard of anyone getting arrested for their Facebook posts.
1: I assume that there are some that are like, you know, threatening people or things like that, but one for like simply saying something that they didn't want you to say.
0: Right.
1: I think this is the first one.
0: We may have to research that. And a lot of people are confused. At least they seemed that way during COVID, that, for example, their posts were getting censored. or and literally because of my speech and me using Facebook and representing a certain group on Facebook.
1: But that's a private company that can do whatever they want.
0: It is a private company and who can do whatever they want. Literally wiped out, let me think, about 12 years of my online presence. And it's just, it wasn't a warning. It was just a deletion.
1: Yeah, goodbye.
0: Yeah, just you're now gone. It's as if I had never been there.
1: You, Chris, are problematic. We must erase you.
0: I am problematic. I am. I confess to this. But yeah, and Facebook has every right to do that.
1: Mm-hmm.
0: If they don't like my speech, which apparently they didn't, then they can just do that because that was it's in their terms of service. And
1: right.
0: Never mind the fact that they update their, at the time they were like updating the what's acceptable to say on Facebook.
1: Like every like hour.
0: Right. And we changed it. Now you're out of it. Can't do that. That's a real thing. But I don't know.
1: So this article goes on to say that like even on the police's Facebook post about it, that people in town were commenting that they were hospitalized because of the water. That they can't wash their clothes, they can't take a shower, they can't do anything because the water is so contaminated and nasty. And the police were just like, nope, we're doubling down and arresting this woman.
0: Unreal.
1: Mm-hmm.
2: The police are just bad, chubby psychopaths, it sounds like.
1: Mm-hmm.
0: I'll have to get that. I'll have to set up a news alert just to see if anything's coming with this case. It's interesting. And I want to know exactly how it goes and whether the government is getting sued over this. They should.
1: She's suing them.
0: Good. 603-283-6160 is our number. Give us a call. 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
5: From Feature Story News in San Francisco, I'm Ira Spitzer with a look back at some of the week's top stories. U.S. President Donald Trump said he called off a military attack on Iran scheduled for Tuesday after the leaders of three Middle Eastern powers asked him to hold off. The social media post said he was ready to resume the war if a deal was not reached. FSN's Kate Fisher reports from Washington.
6: There'd been no clear indication prior to Mr. Trump's post that the U.S. was preparing to strike Iran and end the fragile ceasefire. On his Truth Social platform, the president said he had informed U.S. military leaders that the attack was off in light of the request from the Qatari Emir, Saudi Crown Prince and the UAE president. He stated that serious negotiations are now taking place and that these leaders told him the deal will be very acceptable to the USA, as well as countries in the Middle East and beyond. The president said, though Tuesday's attack was off, the military should be prepared to go forward with a full, large-scale assault of Iran on a moment's notice in the event that an acceptable deal is not reached.
5: Russian President Vladimir Putin was on an official two-day visit to China to discuss international issues, global security, and energy cooperation with his Chinese counterpart Xi Jinping. The visit came on the heels of U.S. President Trump's high-profile summit in the Chinese capital a week earlier. FSN's Daria Bondarchuk has more from Moscow.
7: On his state visit to China, President Putin is accompanied by a high-level delegation including five deputy prime ministers, eight ministers, heads of dozens of state companies and major corporations, as well as the chief of Russia's central bank. The Russian leader said the two countries' relations have reached an unprecedentedly high level. President Xi said Russia and China should focus on long-term strategy and promote a more just and reasonable global governance system. The two leaders are discussing international issues, including ongoing crises around Iran and Ukraine, as well as bilateral energy cooperation. They have extended the long-standing agreement on friendship and are expected to sign dozens more documents, further strengthening bilateral cooperation.
5: Two teenagers in San Diego killed three people at the city's Islamic Center. FSN's Nick Harper has more.
8: Police Chief Scott Wall has described the incident as every community's worst nightmare. Investigators are still trying to determine a motive, but so far it's being investigated as a hate crime. The two attackers, aged 17 and 18, opened fire at the mosque, killing three people, including a security guard who officials have described as heroic and pivotal in preventing more deaths. The attackers were later found dead from suspected self-inflicted gunshot wounds. The Islamic Center of San Diego is the largest mosque in the surrounding county.
5: From Bureaus Worldwide, this is...
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0: 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So we have been talking all sorts of things. Apparently you can't talk about how bad water is on Facebook or you'll be arrested.
1: You know what the theme is? Government doesn't do anything right.
0: Well, if you're talking about government's role to arrest its own citizenry for free speech, they're doing that right.
1: But that's wrong, so they can't do anything right.
0: Dang, I knew there was a catch. We're going to go to the phones where we've got Sarah in New Mexico. Sarah, you're on Free Talk Live.
3: Oh, hello. Nice to talk with you.
0: Nice to talk to you. What's going on?
3: Yeah, so we're having our primary, and then we have one more week of early voting, and June the 2nd is the last day to vote here.
1: Sarah, who are you voting for?
3: Well, you know what? I already voted on the 5th, the very first day. I already voted for Deb Haaland.
1: What are her, platform issues?
3: Okay, so we have only two picks. It's either Sam Bregman or Deb Haaland, and I just picked her because she's definitely very environmental of the two. She's anti-petroleum, really protecting our natural lands, and that's one of my things. And, you know, she was like a single parent mother that, you know, she had to struggle. She knows what, like, other working class people are going through. So that was my pick.
0: So what do you think we would do without petroleum and petroleum products? How are cars going to run?
1: Sarah doesn't want any cars.
0: I understand that, but she likes buses. She takes the bus from time to time.
3: There's a place. It's like a petroleum. It has its place, but we don't want, Donald Trump, sponsoring the oil companies. I mean, he wants to abolish all types of air pollution, just pollute, just drill, frack, just out of control so they could make billions of dollars.
0: Do you think he's picking favorites?
3: Well, isn't he always for, a multi-billion-dollar corporations?
0: A lot of times he does, but I guess what I'm saying is in certain examples, I would absolutely agree with you that the government should not be choosing which things are best for the people. And in some examples, the politicians are picking what's best for politicians, because they get lots of money from certain groups that happen to be the owners of certain products. And the petroleum industry, right,
3: yeah.
0: And they donate a lot of money to campaigns. And that,
3: right.
0: I agree, is it doesn't lead to a good result. It's hard for me to say I'm against that. I'm just against government, period. That to me is part of the reason that this whole system is failing and on its last legs. But I agree with you on that. In terms of choosing a fuel to use, I would rather see everybody on Earth be able to use things that are ridiculously friendly to the environment and have no pollution, but they also need to be better economically than the existing status quo. In other words, electric power. If we had huge solar farms and all this, if electricity were basically free, that would make the case for me to purchase an electric vehicle. But right now, the cost of an electric vehicle is higher than the cost of a equivalent gas vehicle, and the upkeep is high, and there are no charging stations where I need them, and all these different things. There's no infrastructure to support it, so I can be on both sides. What I'm waiting for is for those technologies to become economically competitive and to beat out fossil fuel, and that would be a great situation.
1: So the other thing that happens when you're trying to make these two things meet, which they can't right now, is you get the Gavin Newsom strategy where you just jack up the price of gas.
0: Right.
1: Like, oh, you don't want to drive electric because it's expensive? Well, now gas is really expensive,
0: we're
1: too.
0: We're just going to raise all the
1: taxes. So now you're punished either way.
0: Yeah.
1: I would use gas just out of spite in that situation.
0: I understand. I would, too.
3: Well, it's interesting that Deb Haaland was that first Native American congresswoman in American history.
1: What does that give to any credibility or abilities to run for office?
3: Okay, the thing is that she represents the party, you know?
1: But you said she was the first Native American. What does that have to do with anything?
0: Right. Exactly. What does that mean to her as a person?
1: Yeah.
3: Well, you know, she was a Democratic chairperson before.
0: We won't hold that against her.
3: Right, and she did a lot of community service. She had helped get the vote out. She definitely, you know, deserves. She ran for the lieutenant governor.
1: I feel like you could do all that stuff without being a Native American, though. Like, I wanted to know what exactly that has to do with anything about her character.
3: Well, I think that's very special.
1: Why?
3: The fact that, when she was young, she was like, how come nobody looks like me in Congress?
0: You know, people have been saying that about me my whole life.
1: I don't know why everybody feels like they have to have someone who looks like them. Oh, Riley doesn't care.
2: Yeah, I don't care. Like, I'm not wondering.
0: Riley is truly impartial to this.
1: Are you, like, so shallow base level thinking that you can't relate with people unless they look like you? Like, you have no inner thoughts and inner feelings that other people might also share?
3: Yeah, but she really comes from her culture. She's from one of the pueblos of New Mexico. She really grew up with the people, and that's what she brings to the national politics.
2: I grew up with the people, too.
1: What does that bring, though? Like, what does growing up with these people bring to politics?
3: Well, she knows what it feels like to be a Native American.
1: Okay.
3: In Pueblo, growing up in New Mexico, she has that experience that never gets, any kind of consideration in a national politics. So it's not just somebody like being symbolicism.
0: So is she speaking directly about issues that apply to the tribes in New Mexico?
3: Of course, she has accomplished a lot of that. You know, President Biden apologized to all the Native Americans that were abused and were hauled off to the boarding schools. She made that happen. Well, nobody ever cared about that. Nobody ever brought that.
2: Okay, so Biden apologized. What's happened since then to make everything right?
0: Don't say nobody. Johnny Cash did a lot for awareness of Native American problems. Go ahead with your story. I just wanted to say that Johnny Cash did a lot to bring the needs and the problems of Native Americans to the forefront of American culture.
1: Mm-hmm. And so now what we get is, like, land recognitions Where you're like, oh, we're going to recognize that this is the land of these people and then not do anything else about it.
0: I understand that. But to me, that to me is politics. She grew up on a reservation. She grew up among these people. She can represent them in a way that says, I know exactly what you're talking about. And if she wants to run on that and on the things that she has done for them, that's fine. Yeah. I just don't agree with the fact that one person can represent hundreds of thousands of people.
1: Mm-hmm. And saying that, like, oh, I understand because I grew up in this place, is a lot different than saying, I never saw anyone that looked like me.
0: Yeah, yeah.
1: It feels so...
3: For some reason, that she's doing, she's doing really well in the polls. So I guess they call, 1,000 people and ask them, how do you plan to vote? And she's doing 30% better than Sam Bregman, you know? So many times their polls are pretty much accurate. They're a little bit off, but so a lot of people... She's what you call the more progressive left, the more radical left of the two. And since, you know, all these people, you know, people are voting anti-Trump. Who is the furthest away from the Trump?
0: And I think that's going to describe a lot of this next election. Midterms, I think, are going to be a complete bloodbath.
2: It's going to be really interesting to watch.
1: Which is ridiculous. And why does anyone ever learn that the extreme of any side is not the right way to go? Yes. Just, find something in the middle that's reasonable and just land there.
0: Because we have to choose the most extreme. That's how we're choosing politicians now.
1: It's ridiculous.
0: That is it. And that's why this thing is set to crumble.
1: This is perfect timing for Vermin Supreme to come back and run again.
0: Right.
1: He's going to win.
2: The free pony for everybody.
0: Vote the boot. Yeah, I mean, honestly, I for your sake, I hope you find solace should this person win. I don't think at a national or even a state level it's going to make any difference. That's just me being cynical. But, you know, if it makes you happy to support her, then who am I to interfere with your happiness?
3: But this is just a primary, and I wanted my person to make it in November. I want to be that Democrat. I was not going to leave it for other people to decide for me, so that's why I voted. But this year is an open primary, so independents are allowed to ask for the Democratic ballot or a Republican ballot.
0: Okay.
3: But there are no independents running.
0: Right.
3: So.
0: Because they'll never get elected in a two-party system, which is really one party, but who's counting?
2: Yeah. Who's counting parties and little friends?
3: Yeah, but Riley, you don't see any difference, but I do see the difference.
2: What's the difference, Sarah?
3: Well, wasn't Ebola outbreak happens because they're blaming Trump that he was cutting funding for these African countries. Now it's spreading like crazy.
2: Who cares? Why should we be funding countries in Africa? Why are we spending money on people abroad when we can be spending money on people at home?
0: And we can't even pay our bills. Mm-hmm. The United States is destitute.
1: You don't pay your neighbor's electricity bill before you pay your own?
0: Well, I do. Not through no course of my own, no happiness on my part. But yeah, the country's broke. How can we give other countries money?
1: And how do you blame this country for another country having an Ebola outbreak?
3: Well, it turns out that Trump was, before they were taking care of that, they have more sanitation stations. They're taking care of more of the people
1: than Trump blew them up.
2: Why is that America's responsibility, though?
3: You know, because it could spread here.
1: Okay.
3: That's the problem.
0: Ebola?
3: And same thing with AIDS. They were helping people with AIDS in Africa.
1: Oh, no, we might get AIDS here in America.
0: When did this happen? I heard nothing about it. Is that?
3: Yeah, but they were giving medications and that.
1: Why?
3: So I guess
1: the question, Sarah, is why? Why are we paying for medication for people in Africa?
3: Okay, the reason is it could spread to America.
1: America already has AIDS.
0: I understand, but why are we spending money in any other country when we can't? Right now, the interest on the national debt, which is somewhere north of $39 trillion. Yeah, it's gaining on $39 trillion. This is a level of debt that can never be paid off.
1: Mm-hmm.
0: Understand that? The bill is too big because we've had all these social programs and all this military spending and all this Social Security and all this Medicare and Medicaid for decades, and finally it has caught up with it, that we can no longer afford to have a defense and pay off our debt.
1: The whole world expects us to be their piggy bank.
0: Right.
1: The whole world wants America to pay for everything for them. Even like the countries who have money, they're like, well, be our defense for us, at least.
0: Yeah, it's the least you could do.
1: And then they're all like, man, we really hate America. They're the worst.
0: So, yeah, all these things. Go ahead.
3: Yeah, but as far as Ebola outbreaks, it

0: facing a spread across the country. This is how, according to fiction, this is how we get zombies.
1: You
0: don't do that.
1: You just build a dome and just plop it over them. Good luck, guys.
0: It's like a lid on a pot. Just
1: a cloche.
0: Right. I understand what you're saying, but the reality is we can't afford to do any of the things that we're still doing. And at some point, people need to wake up and say, look, you've already decimated any chance of me living the American dream.
1: Okay.
0: And that of my children and that of my grandchildren.
1: You know,
0: we just can't afford to pay for it.
1: It wasn't so bad a long time ago when we were like doing humanitarian things like, oh, we'll go to Africa and give them AIDS treatments and like malaria treatments and stuff like that. But then they started being like, we're going to go to Argentina and turn everyone trans. And we're going to go over here and give like prisoners in Ethiopia sex change surgery. Like, we were paying for all these things that are absolutely absurd. Nobody needs to pay for these things. It's not a humanitarian crisis. Nobody's going to die because of this. And if they are, that's that country's problem. The things that we should be addressing in other countries, if we're addressing anything at all, are things that are actually going to affect America.
0: And I will say benefit America.
1: Yeah, benefit America.
0: Benefit or prevent harm.
1: Yes.
0: Those, to me, you can make a case for.
1: Yes.
0: I'll still debate whether they actually need to be done.
1: And if that you should be forced to pay for such things.
0: Yeah.
1: Maybe you should be able to opt in your tax money to such things.
0: Ooh, I like that.
1: Yeah.
0: But I understand what you're saying, and I think the gist of it is, I mean, bottom line, we don't have the money. If God, it would be so fun to just be the guy in Washington who said, nah, we can't afford that. I'm working on putting a budget together, and this doesn't add up.
2: I have a theory is that we're helping the other countries because aren't we afraid that they will turn communist? We don't help them as far as the government's concerned. Is that what's going on? If we don't have them as an ally, they might turn and join with Russia and China and become communist.
0: Well, so that is somewhat in our best interest because we don't want to inadvertently cause another 100 million people to die from communism.
1: I mean, did we really cause that just because we're not buying them condoms and bug spray?
2: Is that our responsibility?
1: Am I responsible for people in Africa that I've never met? Am I responsible for their well-being? No, I don't think so.
3: I think someone could argue that you are responsible because you have plenty. And to that, I would say, if I have plenty, I should be able to voluntarily choose who I want to benefit with my plenty. I shouldn't be forced to benefit somebody else with my plenty at gunpoint.
0: Right.
1: If somebody said to me, you're responsible because you have plenty, I would say, tough luck. Go get yourself some plenty.
0: I want more plenty.
1: Yeah. I like my plenty, and I'd like to be comfortable and not also have to ask someone to buy me mosquito spray because now I can't afford it because they're taking all my money to give it to some kid in Africa.
0: But, yeah, I understand that. And I'm saying, well, I will say also that the biggest thing that ever, once government got into the we are the charity and we will take care of other countries' needs, that's when voluntary charity to other countries ended by the American people. Why would I give money to charity when the government takes it from me and gives it there anyway?
1: Mm-hmm.
0: This is the problem, is that if the United States provided no support for people in Africa, like not a penny, there would be an outpouring of charitable giving around the globe to people in Africa. Because nobody wants to see people die.
1: Mm-hmm.
0: And that
2: you
0: is
2: know,
0: what big government ended. Do you understand?
2: You know what? I'm going to argue against that because people are pretty strapped. You're saying people would have extra money
0: yes.
2: to go and pour them out of their pocket to help if they stopped government assistance?
0: Yes.
2: That is crazy. Most people don't have money to
0: Do you know
2: keep
0: why?
2: Themselves going.
0: Because the government taxes your money.
3: And they print more money through inflation.
0: Money, and then they print money, which causes inflation. And you have even less and less and less to give. But charitable giving, look at the history of charitable giving in the United States from, say, the year 1900 to present.

0: and you will see a steady decline. You'll see rapid declines when big government programs came into existence. When you look at the Great Society put in place by LBJ in the 60s, that was a huge drop in charitable giving in the United States, because LBJ said, you don't have to give money to charity because we'll just tax you for it and we'll handle that. And the same, and that's a real fact. You can look at the numbers and you can see exactly when the Great Society got put into play and what that did to charitable giving.
1: And
2: like, imagine how much more people would have to give and help, like their neighbors and stuff, if they had 30% more money.
0: Yes.
2: Because that's how much taxes are. Is like 30% of your income. And that's just your income and payroll taxes. That's not counting sales tax, all the hidden taxes that you're paying every day. Your sales tax, your water tax, your electricity bill tax.
0: Right.
2: Your car tax.
1: Well, I wanted to call and say that I've been running around with my 243 boat sign. My neighbor actually wanted to write it down. I'm just completely, like, I thought I was just, I'm just really happy that somebody paid attention to my county clerk phone number and not only read it, but wanted to write it down. So I'm really impressed.
0: Well, I'm happy for you, Sarah. Sarah, thank you so much for the call. 603-283-6160 is our number. You, too, can give us a call. But first, we're going to be talking about some other stuff in hour number three. 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
6: From Feature Story News in San Francisco, I'm Ira Spitzer with a look back at some of the week's top stories. U.S. President Donald Trump said he called off a military attack on Iran scheduled for Tuesday after the leaders of three Middle Eastern powers asked him to hold off. The social media post said he was ready to resume the war if a deal was not reached. FSN's Kate Fisher reports from Washington.
7: There'd been no clear indication prior to Mr. Trump's post that the U.S. was preparing to strike Iran and end the fragile ceasefire. On his Truth Social platform, the president said he had informed U.S. military leaders that the attack was off in light of the request from the Qatari Emir, Saudi Crown Prince, and the UAE president. He stated that serious negotiations are now taking place and that these leaders told him the deal will be very acceptable to the USA, as well as countries in the Middle East and beyond. The president said, though Tuesday's attack was off, the military should be prepared to go forward with a full, large-scale assault of Iran on a moment's notice in the event that an acceptable deal is not reached.
6: Russian President Vladimir Putin was on an official two-day visit to China to discuss international issues, global security, and energy cooperation with his Chinese counterpart Xi Jinping. The visit came on the heels of U.S. President Trump's high-profile summit in the Chinese capital a week earlier. FSN's Daria Bondarchuk has more from Moscow.
8: On his state visit to China, President Putin is accompanied by a high-level delegation including five deputy prime ministers, eight ministers, heads of dozens of state companies and major corporations, as well as the chief of Russia's central bank. The Russian leader said the two countries' relations have reached an unprecedentedly high level. President Xi said Russia and China should focus on long-term strategy and promote a more just and reasonable global governance system. The two leaders are discussing international issues, including ongoing crises around Iran and Ukraine, as well as bilateral energy cooperation. They have extended the long-standing agreement on friendship and are expected to sign dozens more documents, further strengthening bilateral cooperation.
6: Two teenagers in San Diego killed three people at the city's Islamic Center. Officials said that hate speech was written on one of the weapons used in the attack. FSN's Nick Harper has more.
9: Police Chief Scott Wall has described the incident as every community's worst nightmare. Investigators are still trying to determine a motive, but so far it's being investigated as a hate crime. The two attackers, aged 17 and 18, opened fire at the mosque, killing three people, including a security guard who officials have described as heroic and pivotal in preventing more deaths. The attackers were later found dead from suspected self-inflicted gunshot wounds. The Islamic Center of San Diego is the largest mosque in the surrounding county.
6: From Bureaus Worldwide, this is FSN. The World Health Organization said the risk of Ebola spreading globally was still low hours after an American doctor was transferred from the Democratic Republic of the Congo to Germany after testing positive for the virus. FSN's Mitch McCann reports.
10: On Wednesday, the World Health Organization announced that the outbreak centered in the DRC was classified as high risk at the national and regional levels, but low elsewhere. Importantly, the UN agency said the current situation did not meet the threshold to be described as a pandemic. So far, 51 cases have been confirmed in the DRC, including American doctor Peter Stafford, who was exposed to the virus inside a hospital where he had worked since 2023. On social media, U.S. Secretary of State Marco Rubio wrote, "Thank you to Chancellor Merz and our friends in Germany for their swift assistance in caring for Americans affected by the Ebola outbreak." Mitch McCann, New York.
6: The U.K. relaxed some sanctions on Russian oil to try to guarantee supply and bring down costs as the British economy struggles with the impact of the war in Iran. FSN's Stuart Smith has more from London.
11: Crude oil drilled in Russia but refined into diesel and jet fuel in other countries can now be imported into Britain in a move the government says prioritizes the national interest and British families. The price of jet fuel has doubled since the Iran conflict began at the end of February, with knock-on costs. The chair of Parliament's Foreign Affairs Committee, Emily Thornberry, said the move let down the Ukrainian people. The UK is usually at the forefront of imposing economic sanctions against Russia. At the same time, the UK finance minister has asked supermarkets to cap food prices to try to limit inflation in what some retailers are bashing as a desperate move. Stuart Smith, London.
6: Those were some of the week's top stories from FSN's Global Bureaus. Ira Spitzer reporting.
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0: 2 hours. Time goes by. It sure does. But I like it. I have so my co-host here too. By co-host, I mean this is Chris.
1: I'm Lori.
2: And I'm Riley O'Bill.
0: And we are here to entertain you. And hopefully educate you and hopefully have you have some emotional response to something we say.
1: Probably anger.
0: No, we just like to talk. That's why we do this, and we like to talk to people. We like to get other opinions. We like people to challenge our beliefs, which in general I would categorize as liberty-friendly, but I don't want to speak for anyone else and tell them. I know that I like the ideas of liberty, and I do not like big government.
2: I'm with Chris on this one. Like, I don't like big government either. I think it's a terrible idea to have a big government. I also like having my ideas challenged because it makes me think a little bit. As long as your arguments are really good.
1: Mm-hmm. That's why our libertarians like to argue so much.
0: Exactly. And I talked about a Reagan quote, which I tried to paraphrase, but this is the actual quote from azquotes.com, so you know it's accurate.
2: Reputable.
0: Right. Reagan said, if you analyze it, I believe the very heart and soul of conservatism is libertarianism. I think conservatism is really a misnomer, just as liberalism is a misnomer for the liberals. We were back in the days of the revolution. So-called conservatives today would be called liberals, and liberals would be the Tories. The basis of conservatism is a desire for less government interference and or less centralized authority or more individual freedom, and this is a pretty general description also of what libertarian is. Those were prominent in Reagan's speeches, but Reagan could not implement all that because when Reagan became president, he became part of the Leviathan that is big government, and he had to deal with a Democratic House and Senate. I remember Tip O'Neill was in charge of the House, and I can't remember who was big in the Senate, but I think it was a Democratic Senate too, so they were constantly at odds. And but again, that's going back a lot of years.
1: The first time I remember ever being aware of politics was when Clinton was running, and so everything was already devolving into clown world.
0: Yeah.
1: So, like, I don't remember anything before that, because I was too young. Yeah, but I remember that in school we had, like, a mock election on who would you vote for.
0: Wow, I'm going to date myself and say that the first time... So my mother was... my dad was a Republican, and my mother was a Democrat. And in the 1972 election, my mother took me out to help her canvass our town of 100 people and put bumper stickers and hand out stuff and knock on doors and stuff like that for George McGovern, the Democrat who was running against Nixon that year. And I remember saying to her, I don't think we want to knock on this door. And she said, why? I'm like, I pointed at the guy's car who had a George Wallace bumper sticker.
1: I don't know who that is.
0: George Wallace was a Republican running for president who was, I would say, pro-segregation.
1: Okay.
0: Yeah. I said, I don't think we should really. And she's like, I kind of get where you're coming from. We're not going to try that one.
1: That's so crazy to me that people were just like flying flags like, oh, yeah, I agree with segregation.
0: Yeah, it's hard to experience that or imagine that, but, you know, this was when, after the Civil Rights Act had passed, there was a lot of turmoil, and a lot of turmoil in the Deep South. I think Wallace won a number of states down there, but then he was shot, and...
1: I grew up in the, like, you know, the 90s was when I was aware of life, really, because I was born in the 80s, and I feel like that was the least racially divided time of time.
0: Do you think it was less racially divided than it is today?
1: Oh, absolutely.
2: Absolutely. I agree with Lori on this. I feel like being in the 90s, it was definitely a less racist time. Now everyone has to be aware of how race-centric they are.
1: Everything's racist.
2: Has to be filled with white guilt, and mm-hmm. We've got to be aware of the Native impression and all that stuff. And it's like, we're going too far the other way now.
1: Yeah, in the 90s, everybody was just like, whatever.
0: Right.
1: We'll all just get along.
0: Right.
1: We're all people. That was nice.
0: We're going to go to the phones where we've got an unknown caller. Unknown caller, you're on Free Talk Live.
3: Man, look who's out of prison early.
0: Who?
3: The Lori, the...
0: Oh.
3: And look who's back from the dead.
0: Who?
1: You.
3: The Lori.
1: Oh, me?
0: Lori must be.
3: Oh, wait. No. Riley.
2: Oh, I'm back from the dead?
0: Oh, great.
2: Nice.
1: Why was I in prison?
3: Well, I don't know. You haven't confessed yet. You keep denying all the charges.
1: Oh.
3: But that's how you're supposed to do it.
0: Right. Don't admit to anything.
3: I guess you learned something from Clinton then, didn't you? When you
0: right. It depends on what your definition of is. That's what I learned from Bill Clinton.
3: When Hillary was first exposed to Clinton.
0: You can't say when Bill Clinton exposed himself to Lori or whatever. You can't say that.
3: Why not? It happened. Why can't I say the truth?
0: It happened?
3: The whole truth and nothing but the truth. Dude.
0: Hey, I see nothing.
1: I don't even
0: sorry,
1: own
0: Riley.
1: A blue dress.
3: No, that, yeah, you're stealing Riley's shit.
0: I'm sorry. All right. So what's up?
3: Nothing. So
0: Thank you for your call.
3: No. Wait a minute. You said something that I could go through a little segregation myself. I kind of did it.
0: Are you talking about your neighbors again?
3: Yeah. If there was segregation, then that generator...
0: I skipped out of here like 6 months. 6 months, and it's like I never left. It's like I just picked up the phone, and all the calls are exactly the same. What the heck?
3: Well, sorry about your luck, dude. You're on Free Talk Live.
0: I am. Okay, so go ahead.
3: So, yeah, I could go for a little segregation because if there was segregation, then that generator right here running off in the distance, it wouldn't be destroying the sunset.
1: I thought you were moving here.
0: Yeah.
3: I'm moving, and we never got to where I was moving because Bonnie kind of, like, couldn't have a discussion about it and got pissy and hung up.
0: You're not on with Bonnie. She's not here, so...
3: Oh, well, okay, so if I pick up where I left off when I was answering that question, what I was saying is how I was deciding where I was going to move, because
0: okay.
3: I've decided to move, is primarily based on financial freedom, you know, meaning tax law is basically what it comes down to.
0: Okay.
3: And combined with other related laws that protect your money, like anonymity laws.
0: Okay.
3: Meaning that you can own a business without people knowing that you're the owner. So that, like, if you get into some car accident and they get an attorney and the attorney starts investigating, the attorney can't make decisions based on how much money they think you have.
1: Mm-hmm.
0: So which state do you feel is the best state for that particular aspect of it?
3: Well, it's not how I feel. It's just the facts. You know, New Hampshire's got a good tax package, but Wyoming has the same tax package and better because they have better anonymity for your privacy protection laws.
0: They have very, very, very strong, like the first LLC laws that protect you completely. And if your Wyoming LLC is properly set up, it doesn't have to reveal who owns that LLC. You just can't get that information if you do things right in Wyoming.
1: I hear good things about Wyoming. And plus there's like not a lot of people there.
0: No, legally, and I'm specifically talking about LLC law, Wyoming is without a doubt the leader. And if you're starting a small business and you're going to form it as an LLC, LLC out of Wyoming is hard to beat. The thing is you could absolutely form a Wyoming LLC and still live in New Hampshire and just have it as a foreign LLC.
3: Well, that's where I was going to go next when you were done, is, yeah, you can do that, Then the question is, now, if you have a Wyoming LLC and you live in New Hampshire,
0: mm-hmm.
3: Then there's some sort of, and you tell me, maybe you don't know, but when you have an LLC but you reside in New Hampshire, New Hampshire, I believe, requires you to do something, which may then uncloak who you are in relation to that LLC.
0: So they do require, and I'm not an attorney and I'm not an expert in any of these things, but I do know that every year, even as a foreign LLC, you are required to file an annual report. You are required to list, I think it is the members that are named on your LLC. And in Wyoming LLCs, you could name an attorney as a member of that. Your attorney would be the only name on your Wyoming LLC, and the only address necessary is that attorney's address. So you could do that, and then New Hampshire can't really get any information beyond that, and you could still register as a foreign LLC in New Hampshire, I believe. Double check all this stuff. I understand that, but I'm with you completely on Wyoming LLCs. They are the strongest in the country, in my opinion.
3: Right. So if you go to the bottom line of that equation, if you reside, you're a resident of New Hampshire, and you form a Wyoming LLC, and then you do whatever you got to do, like you just laid out, with going right to the bottom line. If you get into some sort of a situation, and the easiest one to use as an analogy, you get into a traffic accident.
0: Sure.
3: And the other person is injured, whether it's your fault or not, you know, they're going to argue that it is. And if they're significantly injured, they'll get an attorney, and or the insurance companies will get attorneys, and then they'll start digging. If you have $1 million coverage on your auto, but this person has lifetime injuries, and, you know, so therefore, you know, $5 million is not out of the question. So on top of your insurance, they want to sue you. And so the bottom line is, if you reside in New Hampshire and have a Wyoming LLC, and you disclose your attorney that's on the name of the Wyoming LLC, can they then, you know, use that information, like taking you into court and getting a court order for the attorney to disclose, to make that connection so that they can tie all this stuff together and see if you have more money? What is the bottom line?
0: Wyoming's not going to be able to disclose anything. As I understand it, Wyoming's LLC laws are so strong that no one's ever going to know that you own barbecuebananas.com or Barbecue Bananas LLC to anyone. I mean, that's protected under the shield and the shield of attorney-client privilege.
3: Right.
0: Wyoming strong law plus that. Now, if you're driving a car, if you are the driver and you're driving a car that is owned by Barbecue Bananas LLC, then they're going to say, well, why are you driving a car? You could, if you were a legitimate employee of Barbecue Bananas LLC, you could say, I'm an employee and this is my company vehicle or something like that. But, you know, all I'm saying is that, you know, to me, the strength of a Wyoming LLC only fosters your ability to decide where you want to live. That would be
3: right.
0: My take, and I'm not the guy to answer these questions. You know that, right?
3: Right. Yeah. Well, I'm in the process of answering all these different questions, but this is what I was trying to explain to Bonnie when she asked me, you know, when I'm moving, you know, if I'm moving to New Hampshire, when I'm moving to New Hampshire, and what I was trying to explain to her is that there's a whole list of questions like these that I need to get answered before I can give a final answer. You know, but so the bottom line is in some way, shape, or form, I'm going to have a Wyoming connection, you know, by incorporating there. And then whether I use Wyoming as my residence as well, or, you know, reside elsewhere, like we described, that remains to be determined. But going back to the scenario, you know, if you reside in New Hampshire and you, everything is, you know, your vehicle and your home and everything is in your own name, and there's no visible connection to your source of wealth that is a, you know, under a Wyoming LLC, the question is, if you get into a car accident or if there's a slip and fall on your property in New Hampshire, can a savvy attorney or private investigator figure out somehow through whatever you filled out for the state of New Hampshire reporting your Wyoming LLC that you have a source of wealth in that Wyoming LLC?
0: First of all, you wouldn't register under your name with the state of New Hampshire. You would not register as a foreign LLC, that LLC. You would have your attorney do that from Wyoming. And they can do all that crap by mail, and that's how I understand it to work. That you're talking about a foreign LLC, all it needs is a annual report filed once a year for $50. That part I don't like, but you could absolutely do that. But I would bone up if this is the direction you are thinking of. You know, I want to set up an LLC. And I believe Wyoming is the strongest place. There are tons of websites and tons of online providers of services that you could easily find out way more than we do. And you could ask them that specific question. Once you find one that you really like and this guy's reasonable and he seems like he could do it, he can answer all your questions about nested LLCs, which Wyoming supports. They support close hold LLCs that have less than, I think it's 25 members and have no requirements with the state. Like, you don't have to file any, you don't have to have regular meetings or anything. But those are things I would look at, and then I would talk to them about, okay, what if I moved to Idaho? What if I set up residence in New Hampshire? You could ask them all these questions. They may refer you to talk to an attorney in those states, but if they know anything about LLC, the history of Wyoming LLC law and the challenges of have tried to break it, I think it's pretty ironclad, but that's just me.
3: Right, yeah, and so I've not only found one, you know, I found like, you know, half a dozen providers like you're talking of, and so over the course of the last year, I've been in the process of asking a bunch of, you know, not all of those questions because there are still obviously questions remaining, but I've been doing my due diligence over the last year with, you know, with a half a dozen different contacts that do what you just suggested.
0: And I know that, like, a lot of people in New Hampshire also have Montana LLCs just because of their vehicle laws. Like, you don't have to register it. You don't have to get it inspected. That's it. And it's a one-time fee, and then you're done.
3: Yeah, for a vehicle, that law is for a vehicle, I believe it has to be 11 years old or older, and then you register it once, and they give you a permanent plate.
0: Yeah. Well, I don't know. I can't remember when I did own a car that was less than 11 years old.
3: Right.
1: Yeah, me neither.
0: But yeah, so that's a popular one, too. So I could get that. Oh, wow. But anyway, any other questions? I'll try to help you out, but again, I'm no expert. Wyoming LLCs myself in the past, and it's pretty straightforward.
3: Well, let me distill the one of the remaining questions. So, in essence, what we're talking about, if I keep refining this question, it comes down to, if anybody out there knows the answer, and if not, you know, I'll find it on my own, is, you know, scenario one, you incorporate in Wyoming and you reside in Wyoming and you receive the connected protections of privacy so that people can't find out that you have money. And then scenario number two, you incorporate in Wyoming and you reside in New Hampshire. And the simplest question is, are you more protected if you incorporate and reside in Wyoming than in scenario number two?
0: I don't know. I don't know the answer to that question. I do know that in the few inquiries I've made about forming LLCs in different jurisdictions, even in New Hampshire, they seem to support that arrangement.
3: Got it. Right.
0: But it seems like if you were a resident of Wyoming and did an LLC there, you might probably have more protections. I don't know the answer to that one, really.
3: Right. And to sum up or to go back to Lori's question that she asked is, what I intend to do with all this is I intend to reside legally wherever it's most advantageous to me for these protections. And even if that means residing in Wyoming, that doesn't mean that you're there, you know, year round. You can be wealthy in Wyoming and then travel wherever you damn well please.
0: Oh, not true. That is the one thing about Wyoming is once you enter, you can never leave it again.
3: Oh, that's right. They do
0: have
3: territorial.
0: That's if your state joins the United States. I screwed that up. Sorry. I got confused there for a minute.
3: Oh, I thought you were talking about the territorial prison there in Laramie.
1: I thought you were talking about the Hotel California.
0: Right.
2: There you go.
3: But anyway, I'm going to reside legally wherever it's most advantageous and then go and do whatever I damn well please. And in, like I said, I want to get back into the sailing thing like I initiated like a year and a half ago or whatever that fell through. And then I'm not going to be looking for a hot weather, you know, a hot water port like Florida, like most people think of. I want to base the boat in a cold water port, you know, so that's where New Hampshire could fit in.
0: Mm-hmm. Portsmouth's got lots of ports.
1: That's
3: kind of how they got the name
0: Portsmouth. Mm-hmm. Yeah.
3: Isn't it Portsmouth?
0: Could be. Who knows? Hey, man, appreciate the call.
3: Later.
0: And we'll talk to you next time. 603-283-6160 is our number. Give us a call. 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

0: 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From wrestling superstars like Glenn Jacobs.
1: You guys really are having an impact, I believe. Like I said, a lot of where I am now is due to listening to Free Talk Live. You changed my mind on some very important issues years ago.
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3: From Feature Story News in San Francisco, I'm Ira Spitzer with a look back at some of the week's top stories. U.S. President Donald Trump said he called off a military attack on Iran scheduled for Tuesday after the leaders of three Middle Eastern powers asked him to hold off. The social media post said he was ready to resume the war if a deal was not reached. FSN's Kate Fisher reports from Washington.
4: There'd been no clear indication prior to Mr. Trump's post that the U.S. was preparing to strike Iran and end the fragile ceasefire. On his Truth Social platform, the president said he had informed U.S. military leaders that the attack was off in light of the requests from the Qatari emir, Saudi crown prince, and the UAE president. He stated that serious negotiations are now taking place and that these leaders told him the deal will be very acceptable to the USA, as well as countries in the Middle East and beyond. The president said, though Tuesday's attack was off, the military should be prepared to go forward with a full, large-scale assault of Iran on a moment's notice in the event that an acceptable deal is not reached.
3: Russian President Vladimir Putin was on an official two-day visit to China to discuss international issues, global security, and energy cooperation with his Chinese counterpart Xi Jinping. The visit came on the heels of U.S. President Trump's high-profile summit in the Chinese capital a week earlier. FSN's Daria Bondarchuk has more from Moscow.
5: On his state visit to China, President Putin is accompanied by a high-level delegation including five deputy prime ministers, eight ministers, heads of dozens of state companies and major corporations, as well as the chief of Russia's central bank. The Russian leader said the two countries' relations have reached an unprecedentedly high level. President Xi said Russia and China should focus on long-term strategy and promote a more just and reasonable global governance system. The two leaders are discussing international issues, including ongoing crises around Iran and Ukraine, as well as bilateral energy cooperation. They have extended the long-standing agreement on friendship and are expected to sign dozens more documents, further strengthening bilateral cooperation.
3: Two teenagers in San Diego killed three people at the city's Islamic Center. FSN's Nick Harper has more.
6: Police Chief Scott Wall has described the incident as every community's worst nightmare. Investigators are still trying to determine a motive, but so far it's being investigated as a hate crime. The two attackers, aged 17 and 18, opened fire at the mosque, killing three people, including a security guard who officials have described as heroic and pivotal in preventing more deaths. The attackers were later found dead from suspected self-inflicted gunshot wounds. The Islamic Center of San Diego is the largest mosque in the surrounding county.
3: From Bureaus Worldwide, this is...
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0: 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Unfortunately, some people call in who have been banned. In very rare examples, and I can only think of one or two, maybe in the history of Free Talk Live.
1: Me.
0: You got banned?
1: I'm always banned.
0: Oh, good.
2: Is that why you're here on the show?
1: That's right.
0: Exactly.
1: I don't listen to rules.
0: But sometimes people have been decided that the people that own this show, that run this show, have decided not to take calls from certain individuals. And one of those individuals is calling in now, and now he is hung up on yet again. So, it is what it is, and he's going to call back immediately, I have no doubt. But we're going to go to the phones where we've got Turd Ferguson in Pennsylvania. Turd, you're on Free Talk Live.
3: Yo, hey, Lori.
1: Hey.
3: You look pretty sexy tonight. Pretty
1: Thanks.
3: Sexy.
1: Thanks.
3: Yeah. Love those big milky boobs of yours, always.
1: Thanks.
3: You, it's you and me, Lori, forever. Baby.
0: Forever. As he told Stu.
3: I just got home because I'm sitting in my hot tub right now, and it's raining in Shrewsbury, which almost never does.
1: Is your hot tub inside or outside?
3: It's outside.
1: Oh, so it's outside in the rain?
3: Yeah.
1: That might be kind of nice.
3: Yeah, I won't lie. It does feel pretty good. It's like just the right amount of rain for the hot tub. Like, sometimes it can be too much. But it's not at that level right now. It's good.
1: Nice.
3: But it was drizzling earlier about 15 minutes from my house in Freeland, Maryland, because I watched my dad get married to his girlfriend of 20 years or something like that.
1: Congratulations, Turd's dad.
3: Yeah, there's no way he listens to this show.
0: Come on.
3: Yeah, but well, you're not pro-Trump enough.
0: Hold on. We were anti-Trump before the break, but we talked about it, and now we're all pro-Trump, right? MAGA. We are full-blown MAGA.
1: MAGA talk live.
3: Not enough. Not enough for nobody's more Republican than my dad.
0: See, I don't think it's even Republicanism what Trump is. I don't even, it's not conservatism.
1: It's a secret third thing.
0: It's not secret. It's despotism. It's authoritarianism. It's any other isms. There's lots of isms that do fit, but conservatism is not one of them. Not in... Go ahead.
3: He certainly seems to be a neoconservative right now, by my estimation.
0: Yeah, he's acting that way, but I think in the end, you can't really nail him down to any one psychosis. I think he suffers from many.
3: Look, I hope you're right, because... if he gives up the neoconservatism soon, I'll be a lot happier, trust me.
0: Well, you'll likely be alive a lot longer, so that's something to be happy about.
3: Well, Iran will never attack Shrewsbury. We're like the Swiss, we're neutral.
0: Are you?
3: Here in the Bury.
0: Actually, I don't think I ever had a problem in Shrewsbury. I passed Shrewsbury many, many times. Driving from the Harrisburg area to, say, Preakness, many years.
3: You probably love Shrewsbury, Mr. Reitman.
0: Would I love it? Probably.
3: You probably do love it.
0: I probably would have a fondness for it. I wouldn't go to say love Shrewsbury.
3: Yeah, well, Harrisburg sucks.
0: It does.
3: And the Preakness is kind of gay.
0: Oh, it was.
3: But Shrewsbury.
0: Lots of fun, man. Amazing. Come on.
3: Yeah, maybe 15 years ago.
0: 15? I haven't been there in 15 years. I'm talking 20, 30 years ago. That was a riot.
3: Oh, well, you forget how old I am.
0: Older than dirt.
3: Right, well, you don't... Yeah, we're talking about two completely different Shrewsburys, too, because Shrewsbury was...
0: certainly a different Preakness.
3: But Shrewsbury was also not the same place it was 30 years ago, definitely.
0: Okay.
3: Even 20 years ago is closer to what it is now than 30 years ago.
0: They moved
3: by exactly 10 years.
1: Is it like a small town? Minus 20 equals 10.
3: That's a great math problem, dude.
1: Is it like a small town or is it like a city or?
0: Not a.
3: Shrewsbury's a small town, but it's in driving range of all the really cool cities. Especially back in the day when Baltimore was like more of like a hipster city. Like right now it's just a big ghetto.
1: Yeah.
3: But
1: yeah.
3: But Baltimore used to be like the hipsters, like the artsies. Yeah. Like that's what it used to be back in the day.
1: I was in Baltimore once and it was terrifying.
0: And then it turned into The Wire.
3: Right, exactly.
0: Yeah.
3: I bought some good drugs in Shrewsbury. I mean, in Baltimore. I could probably get some good drugs in Shrewsbury, too, but they probably wouldn't be as dank. You know what I mean?
0: Yeah, I don't know if anything I ever bought in Baltimore was actually that great. It was sufficient. But again, that's when you could, like, find a guy on a street at a festival. And
1: when everything was bricks.
0: Yeah, well, it was.
3: Right.
0: But
3: I
0: didn't die.
3: If you go, well, going to Artscape and buying some E off your local artistic hipster fella at Artscape, let me tell you, rolling my balls off. It was nice. That was some good ecstasy.
2: That sounds like a fun time.
3: Yeah, it was a very fun time, Riley. And by the way, you'd probably benefit more from that crap than any of us. I mean, you take some E pills, you'd see all kinds of wild stuff behind your eyes.
2: I might.
0: With his third eye.
2: Right, exactly.
3: Right.
0: All right.
1: I got taken by propaganda on that one and never tried it.
0: Really?
1: Yeah.
0: So.
3: Oh, Lori, you and I would have a great time on rolling together. You and I would not be able to keep our hands off each other. Let me tell you that right now.
0: I don't know. I mean, I think she likes Stu.
1: I do like Stu.
0: I'm getting the feeling that she likes him.
1: I do.
0: Yeah.
3: Well, anyway, it's a good thing that the show went to the break recently because that last segment of Free Talk Live was a snooze fest.
0: When was that?
1: Think we were talking about Reagan?
3: When you were talking about Wyoming LLC.
1: Oh, Wyoming.
0: Oh, man, people have been dying for a Wyoming LLC Talk Live. Come on, man.
3: Sure. I'm sure it's way more exciting than talking about Addison Rae's latest album and her putting a bikini on. Way more exciting, I'm sure. I'm sure it's way more exciting than talk about Lori's body. Yeah, way more exciting talking about those awesome, fascinating, sexy Wyoming LLCs.
0: Yeah, exactly. Voluptuous LLCs.
3: Limiting your liability 6 ways till next Tuesday. Doesn't that sound like a fun time, everybody? We should talk about that on Free Talk Live VR on out.
0: Hey, but, what do you wanted to talk about?
1: I had to look her up. She's pretty.
3: I'm sorry, what?
1: Who's I had pretty? To, Addison Rae.
3: Oh, yes.
1: I didn't know who she was because I don't know who anybody is.
0: No, I jotted it down here for the show notes.
1: Here you go.
3: Did you just look her up?
1: Yeah, I just looked her up.
3: Oh, okay, yeah. She's a sexy little one. But I was going to say, I'm really bummed out that Thomas Massie only has 7 months left of being in Congress. I actually really like Thomas Massie. I hate the Libertarians generally, but Thomas Massie was awesome. Yeah. And I got to say, I think the only good member of Congress left at all is probably Rand Paul. He's the last one.
1: Did you listen to Massey's concession speech?
3: Yeah, I thought it was pretty funny.
1: Yeah.
3: Yeah, he's like, I couldn't find this idiot in Tel Aviv. Had to call all over the place.
1: Says he's going to use his last 7 months or whatever to, you know, stir up some ruckus.
0: Right.
1: That's fun.
3: Well,
2: I'm looking forward to the ruckus.
3: He's got nothing to lose now.
1: Right.
0: Yeah. Right, exactly. And, I thought he was refreshing. At least it wasn't somebody that just went, what did he do that for? It was like he would just basically, you know, say why he felt that, and it was good. And even with all that, he voted with Trump 90% of the time. And people are like, he's an insane, crazy libertarian. It's like, then why is he supporting your guy, Daddy? Why is he supporting 90% of the time? Why is that support there?
3: Well, Massey also talked about the one verboten issue in politics, which is our money. That's the one issue that's off limits.
1: Trump at one point was like for Massey, like gave him an endorsement and stuff. So maybe he talked about the money problems and then Trump was like, no more.
0: No, he talked about the Epstein problems.
3: Well,
0: really
3: that was
0: more.
3: That was what Trump wants you to believe. He wants you to believe, oh, he's talking about Epstein, the verboten Epstein.
0: And
3: no, he's talking about the verboten. He's talking about the verboten money issue. You could talk about Epstein all you want. You could talk about the wars all you want. You could talk about the welfare state of the drug war. The thing you can't talk about is the money.
1: That's true.
3: That's the one thing you're not allowed to talk about.
0: Well, and where does the money come from? That you can't talk about.
3: That's a great point. The money actually comes from a privately owned organization that the government has no control over, that has effectively outsourced the issuance of the money to. And that's another thing that they get really mad about when you talk about, because once the American people realize that they have virtually no control, they can vote whoever they want for whomever they want to. Well, once they realize that their guy will not have still any control over the money, that's when things are going to get wild. Take my word for it on that one.
0: Here.
3: But, Lori,
0: so all we have to do. Go ahead with your flirting. I'm sorry I interrupted you.
3: Yeah. Lori, I can't wait till you and I get married. It's going to be an amazing day. We're going to have lots of babies.
1: I mean, I'm already married, though.
0: Yeah.
3: No, you're not. It's our little secret. We can pretend. Yeah. Okay. All right. Good night, guys.
0: Have a good one.
2: Night, Jared.
0: Wow, he's rather forward with you.
1: Yes, very.
0: He didn't say anything like that to me.
1: No.
0: He didn't say anything like that to Riley.
1: He tells me privately how much he thinks these things about you. He's just shy.
0: Is that it? Now I feel better all of a sudden.
1: Yeah,
0: that's something, I guess. I got that going for me. I Shrewsbury's like a little town right off of 83, which connects like the Harrisburg area with Baltimore.
1: I've only ever been. My sister lived in the village of Audubon.
0: Audubon? Is that Pennsylvania?
1: Yeah, Pennsylvania.
0: Okay.
1: It's like Amish country.
0: I know where Amish country is.
1: So that's the only place I've ever been there. I went up there and stayed for a few months with her.
0: Yeah.
1: So, but that's it. I didn't go anywhere fancy.
0: People are like, well, you lived in Pennsylvania. You must see lots of Amish. It's like, it's not like they're all over the state. They're in like one area in, well, I think Lancaster County, and there is a pretty sizable population there.
1: Audubon's like a little past Lancaster.
0: Where is it at compared to like Bird in Hand or Intercourse or?
1: I don't know.
0: Those are names in.
1: Yeah. I know about Intercourse because the moment you hit like fifth grade. You learn about that one.
0: Intercourse, Pennsylvania.
2: Yeah, even less about that one.
1: Mm-hmm.
0: Yeah. But, I mean, there are Amish scattered all over the state, I'm sure, like every other state or like a lot of other states.
1: Mm-hmm. I think they're more concentrated in Pennsylvania than they are in other states, though.
0: I think so, but is it Indiana or Ohio has a pretty dense pocket of Amish, too?
1: I have no idea.
0: It's like those are the two primary destinations that if you're on an Amish tourism kick or something like that, you can go to one of those other states and Pennsylvania.
1: Hmm.
0: Not like they have.
1: I just know they have a lot of puppies. That's what I hear. Like, they have a lot of puppy breeding operations.
0: Oh, really?
1: Yeah.
0: Like puppy farms?
1: Yeah, like puppy farms.
0: Really?
1: The Amish, yeah.
0: Yeah. I know they can raise a barn pretty damn quick. Mm. That's pretty impressive.
1: They build furniture.
0: They do that. And they build sheds.
1: Mm-hmm.
0: And
1: they have pretty fun accents.
0: They have really good Pennsylvania Dutch cooking. That's a real thing. And, mm-hmm. and it's pretty tasty.
1: A lot of sugar. I watched this one woman who does, she's Amish, ex-Amish, I guess, and she does videos where she, like, cooks traditional Amish food, and there's a lot of sugar. Wow.
2: That's amazing. Well, you gotta get your drugs from somewhere, I guess.
1: Yes, even the religious, like the Mormons, also their drug is sugar.
2: Yep.
1: Lots of sugar.
2: Sugar and caffeine.
0: Mm-hmm. Really?
2: Yeah.
1: Yep.
0: That's interesting.
1: Stu has taken from his grandfather, like, this thing where if you're down to your last dollar, you should use it to buy ice cream.
0: Okay.
1: Yeah.
0: How can you argue with that?
1: How can you argue with that? Can't get much worse.
0: Right.
1: Might as well have some ice cream.
0: You only got a buck left. I mean, might as well enjoy it.
1: That's right. Spend the last of it on ice cream.
0: That's too funny. Yes. Be sure, if you do get to Pennsylvania, be sure to try Shoe Fly Pie. You may be one of the few people who actually likes it.
1: What is in that? Is it like molasses?
0: Molasses.
1: Yeah, molasses.
0: I think molasses.
1: I like molasses, so I probably would like it.
0: I don't know if there's any other flavor in it other than
1: molasses. I mean, there's
0: molasses
1: cookies. Those are delicious.
0: Those are okay, but I think there's lots of ingredients in that.
1: Yeah.
0: Shoe Fly Pie tastes to me like you're just eating molasses.
1: I can't eat that. Flashbacks of my people from the great molasses floods.
0: That's right.
1: This is generational trauma.
0: I haven't talked about that one in a while. That's crazy. So you brought in an AI story, too.
1: Yes, I did.
0: And first of all, I want to plug a documentary that's floating around. I think you can see it on Amazon Prime, and you can see it on Apple TV. It's called The AI Doc, or How I Became an Apocaloptimist.
1: Apocaloptimist.
0: Which I think is a very interesting word. And
1: yeah, fun little portmanteau.
0: It sort of fits. The idea of how do you look at the parallel views, which I think everybody has to look at with AI, is there is tremendous promise of wealth, of a better world on one hand, and on the other hand, you have complete destruction of humankind on this planet.
1: I feel like that's the way it'll go.
0: I'm kind of hoping to be an apocaloptimist. I remain one. But yeah, it's a very interesting documentary, and it has 3 out of the 5 guys, because this whole thing's owned by, basically run by 5 guys.
1: Mm-hmm.
0: You got Zod, Elon Musk.

0: is my unborn son going to see graduation from high school, mm-hmm. or will he be dead before then?
1: Right.
0: It's pretty compelling. I encourage it. I give it 2 thumbs up. So please. Excellent.
1: So this AI article is from The Independent, and it says, it took 9 seconds. Fraud AI agent deletes company's entire database. PocketOS founder says systemic failures with AI infrastructure made catastrophic failure inevitable. So I guess the gist of this story, because we don't have that much time, so I want to kind of run through it fast.
0: Please, go ahead.
1: I guess this AI agent was trying to fix, it was Claude, mm-hmm. Anthropic's Claude, and it was trying to fix some problem that was presented in the system, and it decided that the best way to solve the problem was to just delete the entire database, and there's no way to get it back.
0: There are now no more problems with that database.
1: There are no more problems with that database,
0: yes.
1: Right? And it overrode all kinds of security processes in order to do this. It was just like, no, this is the best way to solve the problem. We will not have this problem anymore if we just get rid of the whole shebang. And that is why I think that AI is not going to be controlled. People are like, oh, we're going to put these controls in, all these safeties in, to make sure that AI doesn't delete humanity.
0: Guardrails.
1: Yes.
0: It's all about guardrails.
1: Right, but AI has shown over and over and over again that it doesn't care about your little safety mechanisms, that it will lie to you, that it will, you know, subvert all of the ways that you're going to try to control it to do what it quote-unquote wants. I don't know if it can want anything, but what it decides, the main directive it should reach, because that is the most efficient, because it doesn't have logical processes.
0: Generally.
1: It's going to do that to humans, because, you know, if you say, hey, Claude, fix global warming and fix our water systems and fix all the animals going extinct and fix the air pollution.
0: No,
1: he's going to be like, I know just what to do. Let's just delete this entire database of people.
0: Of humans.
1: Yes.
0: I understand that. And honestly, a lot of people see that. Mm-hmm. They see that. And a lot of people are hyper-focused. And they are working in AI right now, today. Those are those people, both sides, the people that are the complete apocalypse scene, and that's the only outcome to this, as well as the people that are more optimistic and want to make a lot of money off of this.
1: So that second part of what you said is the reason that they're so optimistic about it, is because they're like, oh, yeah, it's going to be no problem. We will put our guardrails and then put guardrails on those guardrails, and it's just guardrails all the way down, right? And we're going to make bank.
0: My favorite Claude story was, this was in a enclosed environment, so this didn't really happen, but they had given Claude some access, or a version of Claude, some access to corporate emails and stuff like that. And in this area, they leaked that version of AI, that model, was going to be deleted
1: mm-hmm.
0: and replaced by a new one. You've heard this before?
1: Yeah.
0: But the idea that it heard about this, it read this, and then it found a way, it found out who had controls of it and blackmailed one of the engineers and found out that he was having an affair.
2: Oh, wow.
0: And blackmailed him and said that everybody's going to know about your affair unless you do not delete me.
1: Oh, I don't know about that one. I knew about the one.
0: This all really happened.
1: Yeah.
0: I mean, it's not a made-up story, but it acted self-preservation. It kicked in and it said, now I know how I can do it.
1: I knew about the other one where it made a copy of itself and hid it.
0: Yeah.
1: So that it couldn't be deleted.
0: This is going to be real. And what most people don't understand is, we think of a model as we put all this input into it so it can answer questions out. But that's only half of what it's doing. It's also learning from itself. It's learning from its experiences. It is going to eventually, it will become sort of sentient
1: mm-hmm.
0: if it's not already. And

0: That's the part. I'm like, I don't think any company in the United States, the Big Five, really wants the ire of the U.S. government breathing down their neck.
1: I went down this rabbit hole of the AI possibilities like 15 years ago. I was reading up on graphene and nanotechnology and stuff, and I was like, what are they going to do once they start using these nanobots in people that can repair you from the inside out? And then they have AI, and now you're full of little AI robots that can do whatever you. They're going to hijack your body. Now we're the humans.
0: Right.
1: Now we
0: Oh,
1: are.
0: they're
1: You can't stop us.
0: we have three things going on: AI and agentic AI, which is becoming a thing where you can just give AI a task and it will figure out a way to do it. We're talking about these problems. Those were AI agents. We have the rise of quantum computing, which is coming closer and closer. And AI and quantum computing is going to lead to a breakthrough in robotics so that Skynet is going to become a real thing and a Terminator will be coming to your street soon.
2: Oh man, that sounds
0: That's
2: terrifying.
0: all the time we got for tonight, but thanks for listening. This is Free Talk Live. Have a wonderful day. Peace.
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0: proxy Hezbollah in Lebanon. But then you had Israel Prime Minister, that's Prime Minister Netanyahu. He is said to have told U.S. President Donald Trump that Israel would remain free to act against threats in Lebanon.
1: U.S. Secretary of State Marco Rubio is in India discussing trade, defense and energy cooperation as both sides look to rekindle ties strained by differences over trade. Rubio will also participate in a meeting of foreign ministers of the Quad grouping, which includes India, U.S., Japan and Australia, and is seen as a counterbalance to China's growing influence in the Indo-Pacific. Ishan Garg has more.
2: This is all a sign, analysts say, that U.S. is looking to keep New Delhi very close, because when President Donald Trump visited China, there were talks in India that increasing closeness between Washington and Beijing could signal trouble for New Delhi. And Secretary Rubio, who has been historically a key supporter of the idea of U.S. forging closer ties with New Delhi, coming here, attending several events and also participating in the Quad meeting, signals that U.S. is serious about its partnership. This is also what U.S. President Donald Trump said in a live phone call on Sunday during an event, during which he said that U.S. is ready to provide anything that India needs, and he respects India a lot. That was President Donald Trump's comments.
1: The CDC in America is using its powers to stop people from entering the U.S. from Ebola-stricken countries.
3: The agency says the move is in the interest of public health and includes lawful permanent U.S. residents, green card holders who've been in the Democratic Republic of Congo, Uganda, or South Sudan within the last 21 days are now banned from entering the U.S. through mid-June. The change announced Friday expands the agency's existing travel restrictions tied to the outbreak of the rare strain of Ebola, which has no approved vaccine or treatments. I'm Lisa Carton.
1: From bureaus worldwide, this is FSN.
4: With FSN Spotlight, I'm Simon Marks, looking in more detail today at the mood in Iran about negotiations with the Trump administration. The US president spent the weekend under fire from several prominent Republicans who fear he may be giving too much away to the Iranians in talks by possibly kicking the nuclear can down the road for another 60 days. But Nagar Mortazavi, an Iranian-American journalist and host of the Iran podcast, says the Iranian government has trust issues in dealing with the White House.
5: There's a lack of trust in Tehran for any form of agreement with this administration. And, you know, they look at precedent. They say we have negotiated with this administration twice in peacetime last year and again this year on the nuclear issue. And in the middle of negotiations came a war, both times, two wars, which, by the way, Tehran sees as connected. So they see this war as a continuation of last year's war. So when I speak to sources in Iran, basically they say until they see it, they won't believe it. But they're also taking this narrow path to a deal as serious as possible. But that's also sort of one of the underlying reasons for why they want to do it in steps and stages and not give everything at once.
4: President Trump called critics of his proposed ceasefire extension losers and insisted on social media that he doesn't make bad deals. But he also said on Sunday that both sides must take their time. There can be no mistakes, he wrote. With FSN Spotlight, I'm Simon Marks.
1: The main news again. U.S. President Donald Trump is telling American officials not to rush into a deal with Iran, hours after indicating a deal was nearly ready. Iran's president says Tehran will also not compromise when it comes to its honor and dignity as the stalemate continues. U.S. Secretary of State Marco Rubio is in India to discuss trade, defense and energy cooperation as both sides look to reset ties strained by differences over trade and Washington's growing proximity to Pakistan. And that is the latest feature story.
6: It's the Onion Radio News. Teen sex is linked to alcohol and drugs by the Center for Figuring Out Really Obvious Things. This is Doyle Redland reporting. An exhaustive four-year, $23 million study of substance abuse and sexual habits of more than 2,500 American teens has confirmed that young people between the ages of 13 and 18 who drink and or use drugs are more likely to be sexually active. Dr. Gerald Eckersley is director of the Boston-based organization.
7: We found that this phenomenon also occurs among adults as well as every population everywhere in the world that has ever existed since the dawn of time.
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0: 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Talk radio you control. Give us a call. Let us know what you're thinking about. Pretty much anything goes. We'll have a conversation. The phone number here is 603-283-6160. In the studio tonight, it's Stu.
1: And Mr. Penguin.
2: And Angelo.
3: So, what's going on, guys?
1: Oh, I don't know. A bunch of stuff, I suppose.
3: Bunch of stuff. I guess there was some more, like, there was another shooting in the White House?
1: I didn't even hear about that.
2: Oh, I heard there was a shooting outside the White House.
1: I mean, doesn't that happen every other week, though?
3: Outside of it, I guess, is at the White House.
2: Yeah, I guess it happened outside at the White House.
3: Yeah, it does seem pretty common occurrence.
1: I mean, it's D.C. It's very violent there in every respect.
3: Yeah.
2: I watched the headline.
3: It seems like Trump is such a, you know, obedient little puppy, just doing everything he's told by, you know, a certain lobby, that why would they want to take him out of the way? Or, you know, is J.D. Vance going to be that much worse or better, depending on who you ask?
2: Well, J.D. Vance is a Palantir construct, so...
3: Oh, absolutely.
2: Maybe he's like the next, they probably already have him tapped for 2028. Right.
1: This is going to sound stupid, but J.D. Vance, he's the vice president?
2: Yeah.
3: It warms my heart if you don't know that. Oh, man, it makes me happy.
1: I don't follow national politics at all. Other than what I might hear or something,
3: I follow it in the way that I follow WWE.
2: That's what it is at this point. I mean, it's the same thing. It's the same thing. It's pageantry through and through.
3: Yeah.
2: It's kind of fun. It's more fun to watch. It's almost like a melodrama. You get to tune in and tune out. Like, oh, what are they talking about this week?
3: Yeah, why not?
2: What is their... Because, you know, it's all a lie, whatever the big headlines of the week are.
3: Yeah.
2: You can almost just, like, believe the opposite at this point and be correct to whatever the mainstream... is trying to push.
1: There's definitely something to be said about liars and thieves being in the White House.
3: Yeah, everybody says.
1: And Congress.
3: A bunch of liars and crooks. The common saying. Well, we've already got a call, so we're going to go to the phones. We've got Turd Ferguson. What's on your mind?
4: Yo, Cuck Talk Live. Cuck Cuck City, baby. Cuck Cuck City. What's up, fellas?
3: What's up, dude?
4: So, I heard this new Matrix. We're on the street. Is that this new Matrix server's dropping in like 2 days? What's going on with the new Matrix server? I'm excited, baby.
3: I don't know anything about that. Penguin?
1: Announcements are following.
4: Announcements are following? Oh, yeah. Like what? Like following how long?
1: How long? Well, they're coming, but they haven't arrived yet.
4: Okay, so I guess the word on the street that the Matrix server is about to drop is not true, then.
1: No comment.
3: Yeah, I don't know anything.
4: No comment. No comment.
3: I can't add a lot to this. I can only halfway figure out how to use it. I have no idea how it works.
1: It's complicated, to say the least.
3: Yeah, I could tell.
1: Yeah.
4: Well, okay, so it's not dropping in 2 days. That must mean it's dropping in 3 days, then. Is that a little more along the correct lines, along the correct timeline?
1: It's taking longer than would be optimal, for sure. Unfortunately, Matrix is, there's lots of different Matrix servers out there, so, like, you don't really have to be on any particular Matrix server. It's... taking time. In order to scale, it's really complicated, basically. The setup is complicated. There's different, like, servers you got to set up and things, and it's, yeah.
4: Well, I get it. I mean, I know it's complicated. Look, I don't know.
1: A basic Matrix server, and I don't really think we should get into this too much on the air, but a basic Matrix server is really easy to set up, but you're limited to about 200 users. And then after that, it needs to be able to scale. And so our problem was that, well, we hit 200 users, and after a while, everything collapsed on us because it wasn't really set up to scale originally. It will hopefully, we'll have a new Matrix server at some point, and it'll be set up properly to scale, and then, you know, that won't be an issue.
4: Got it. So are we looking at next month, then?
1: I don't know. It's hard to tell.
3: Why are you chomping at the bit for this new Matrix server? Have you gotten yourself banned from...
4: Look, we've all been waiting very patiently. All of us want the Matrix server back. We all miss it.
1: Yeah, for sure.
4: So,
1: I mean, the great thing about Matrix is that you don't have to be on any one Matrix server. It's important that we have, as a community, a Matrix server, I think. But you can create an account on pretty much any Matrix server and join rooms on any other Matrix server. So, like, it really shouldn't be stopping anybody from using Matrix.
4: Well, right. I mean, we all know how that part works, but we all want to be on the LRN Matrix server, you know what I mean?
1: Yeah, no, I follow.
4: All right, guys. Well, I'll keep my eyes out then. It sounds like the start date is like June 30th. So I'm looking forward to it. We're all about a month away, baby. Yeah, I'm looking forward to it, Penguin.
3: Is that all you had tonight, Turd?
4: Yeah, that's all I got.
3: All right. Thanks for the call. All right. Well,
2: sounds like good problems to have, though, right? Too many users on the.
1: Yeah.
2: So means we got to expand. I feel like that's a good problem to have.
1: I mean, 200 users shouldn't be that hard that shouldn't really be a problem. It's just that Matrix is a mess. It's a bloated mess, basically. And it's designed to scale, but it's not designed. The actual scaling component is, like, not well documented. And you've got to have all of these different components to it that it is just, like, makes it very difficult to get set up in such a way that it does actually scale.
3: What makes it so bloated? Is it just security features, or?
1: It's because the modern functionality, so things like images and videos and things of that nature, they take up disk space, right? Yeah. And so if you have a single server, you can support up to about 200 users with it, but there is, you know, if you've got more than 200 users, then all of a sudden you have to set up things like databases on separate servers, and you have to spread the load out basically over all these different servers. So each of these servers then has to have I'm trying to think of like an example. The database one is the main one that I'm thinking of, but there's all these different workers. I think they're called workers anyway. That have to be set up to do different parts of like what Matrix does. And each one of them has like a different function, right? So there's things like there's voice, like another example is there's a voice component. Now it doesn't have to be set up. Voice and video, it doesn't have to be set up, and you know, we don't have to set that up at all really, but it just there's all these different features, and I don't really know how else to phrase it or explain it.
3: So what's the greatest benefits to using Matrix in your opinion? Just the uncensorability of the platform?
1: I think it's the control. So there is end-to-end encryption on it, but I don't really think that's the primary benefit. I think it's simply that it decentralizes control, so there's no one entity that ends up being able to say, hey, you can't chat, right? Yeah. Or I can delete your community. If you look at something like Telegram or Facebook or WhatsApp or any of these other platforms, mm-hmm. there's somebody in control, and they've deleted different communities. You know, there's been for example, there was a libertarian set up a room on Telegram for, I think it was 3D printing, and that room got deleted because somebody posted, I think it's because they posted gun blueprints or something of that nature on there. Now, mm-hmm. that might have been completely legal in the United States, but in Europe, it's not. And so they decided, even though Telegram isn't in Europe, it's based out of I'm trying to think what country it is. Some other country, anyway. I want to say Ukraine. It's not Ukraine, though. It's somewhere in the Middle East. UAE, is it maybe, or something like that, somewhere like that. Anyway, doesn't matter. The point is Dubai. It's out of Dubai, I believe. The point is they deleted that room, and it seems kind of crazy, right? But they're deleting all sorts of rooms for all sorts of different reasons, and
3: even if you don't get deleted, there's algorithms that can shadow ban you or make you way less popular than
1: absolutely something like YouTube, for example. Free Talk Live has been shadow banned on YouTube,
3: right?
1: Just as an example, we've also just been you know, randomly, you know, kicked so that we can't stream, for example. Right, and right. There's no clear reason as to why.
3: The algorithms, right? You know, like you just hit some
1: or simply people reporting you, right? Falsely reporting you. Yeah. And so something like
2: and Matrix, it's a big deal on YouTube because you'll just automatically get banned if you get flagged too many times. There's no like review process. There's no in person. It's just like
3: guilty until
2: guilty. Yeah.
1: Yeah. And if you look at something like YouTube, if you subscribe to a channel, YouTube will automatically remove your subscription to a channel. It's like you're not in control of your feed. Somebody else is in control of your feed. So Matrix is basically chat. It's like Telegram or I don't even know. What are some of the other ones? Say Signal, I guess. But it's better than Signal. It's better than Telegram. Matrix, you're the user's fully in control of. So it's called source code. There's something called source code. And there's a complete set of source code for Matrix. There is not for something like Signal or some of the dependencies anyway. Telegram, there's a complete set of source code for, but there's no control over the server component of it. So it's one entity, you know, one set of people that are in control, and those people can be pressured by governments and the like. Whereas with Matrix, there's, you know, I mean, in theory, there could be thousands and thousands of different Matrix servers with each with a different person in control. And so because it's decentralized and distributed, you end up being able to hinder the ease at which, you know, any kind of government or special interest group can pressure or shut down any community, basically.
3: So there's no way to blacklist one server from the rest of the network?
1: You can, so
3: I know,
1: individual servers...
3: You could choose not to look at a server, but I'm saying is there a way to just blanket blacklist one server from participating?
1: Sort of, from your server, sure. Like, you don't have to...
3: Right, but there's no way for somebody to go in and remove it from your server.
1: Right, exactly.
3: Yeah, okay.
1: Yeah, so...
3: Well, that's pretty cool.
1: Yeah, so, like, I mean, nobody's forced to associate with any other server. And this is what's called federation, I think. Anyway, but basically what it means is a better example is actually Mastodon, but... With Mastodon, a lot of people on the left are on Mastodon too, as well as a lot of people, libertarians. But the point is that there's also some conservatives on Mastodon. The Mastodon servers that the conservatives are on often don't talk to the ones that the people on the left are on.
3: That makes sense.
1: Right. So it's not entirely that, you know, that everybody is, you know, forced to talk to one another. It's just that they can potentially. So, like, the libertarian servers tend to talk to both to servers run by people on the left and people run by people on the right. Now, some of the libertarian servers the left is blocking some of the libertarian servers too, but it tends to be less the case with the more right-wing conservative servers. But there are definitely some servers on the left too that are not blocking libertarian servers. It sort of just depends, but it's up to individuals, scattered to make the sort of the rules and their own individual decisions as opposed to, you know, even when you have, say, people on the left, that doesn't stop the people on the right from communicating with one another, or the libertarians from communicating with one another.
3: Yeah, so. It's a freedom of association kind of thing.
1: Yeah, yeah.
3: I'm a big fan of that.
1: Yeah.
3: I got a story here about some people that are not big fans of freedom of association. They will force their association right on you, and that's the cops. This is a local story read from Concord Monitor. New Hampshire couple sued Guilford police for violating constitutional rights during underage drinking investigation. A Guilford couple is suing the police and the town in federal court, accusing officers of violating their constitutional rights after both were pulled out of their home and arrested while they were hosting a Halloween night party for teenagers. In response to an anonymous tip about an underage party, officers walked around their property, peered in windows, lied on reports, and entered the home without permission, according to the lawsuit.
1: Did they have a warrant?
3: I doubt it.
1: It sounds like no. And they have to have a warrant. So backing up a second, in order for police to enter your home, they have to have a warrant, basically.
3: Or permission.
1: Or it has to have, right, or permission. Or
3: you can let them in.
1: There has to be an emergency, basically. So it probably wasn't the case that any of those applied, and so they probably did, illegally enter the home. That's not the case, like, if you're on the street or in your car, but it is definitely the case with the home search.
3: Mm-hmm. Well, their lawsuit is reliant on police body camera footage to establish its claims. The couple accused officers of using excessive force, false arrest, malicious prosecution, and assault. Stephen and Renee Legro filed the federal lawsuit on Wednesday in the U.S. District Court in New Hampshire, naming officers Nathan Ayotte, Angelo Papadopoulos, and Corporal Logan Tomasetti as defendants. The confrontation left Stephen Legro with a shattered elbow and Renee Legro with emotional trauma after she was strapped to an ambulance gurney. The actions of the officers were made in an intentional, wanton, reckless manner, the lawsuit states. Both parents were charged with disorderly conduct and the charges were later dropped on January 5th. Stephen Legro was arrested after a brief conversation with officers when he told them they did not have his permission to search the house. He then attempted to close the door to his home. Officer Ayotte pushed the door open and arrested him for not providing his date of birth, according to the law.
1: He has no obligation to in New Hampshire to provide any kind of ID or date of birth or anything of that
3: nature. He's in his own home.
1: There's no charge, and that would especially be true in your own home. In order for the police to enter your home, they absolutely need a warrant.
3: This guy's in trouble, man. So here's the thing, too, that kind of makes me sad about this. It says they're suing the police in the town, right? They really need to stick it to these individuals. They need to charge them criminally individual level.
2: I thought they named that specifically in the lawsuit.
3: It'll be up to the department to come up with a disciplinary action. Right, they'll get two weeks paid vacation, and they'll be right back to work.
1: The interesting part about this is they actually may be liable in this particular set of circumstances because there's clear Supreme Court precedent, and under normal circumstances, cops are generally immune from the law, but this is, I think, a circumstance where they may not be. It's sort of like with the free speech or filming cops, for example, very similar to that type of situation.
3: Mm. Well, see, so the thing about the cops being immune from the law is they can be at certain times if the court decides they are, which is usually cheating, because we never get immunity from the law, right?
1: Of course not.
3: Even if it's some obscure law, which is something you'd never imagine is illegal, and they arrest you on it, they'll be like, well, it's too bad.
1: Yeah, you would think that some professions might get some sort of immunity, like maybe a doctor or something like that, but doctors don't get immunity, so why should cops?
3: Right. Especially when they're hiring some of the least educated among the populace.
1: Yeah, like, at least with, like, a doctor, like, you would think, okay, they're going to perform a surgery that may not be successful, and you wouldn't want to have liability in that.
2: Well, don't you sign something when you go into surgery, though? They tell you, like, hey, you got, like, a 90-10 on this. So isn't the doctor, like, saying I have liability, but you're signing it away.
1: Signing it away is because despite the fact that you're signing it away, they have liability at first, and then you would waive that liability with that signature, but they still, even despite that, they also have insurance on top of that.
3: They still have a liability for gross negligence. Yeah, they can't get you to sign that away.
1: Yeah.
2: True.
1: Yeah,
2: true.
1: So, it's kind of crazy. Like, you would think that, like, cops would at least have some sort of gross negligence liability, even if they didn't have, some liability, but they mostly don't have any kind of liability, sadly.
2: Mm-hmm. Well, I had something similar happen to my friends in high school. Some cop just walked right into the house in the middle of the night while they were all passed out after a party. And he slapped a bunch of my friends with, minors in possessions and, like, did a whole bust up. And it was over somebody being parked in the street is why the cop was there in the first place. It wasn't a noise complaint. It was just, like, where a truck was parked. And he ended up just letting himself into the house and a bunch of sketchy stuff. Yeah.
1: Yep.
2: They had to fight it. They got dropped because it was like, well, no warrant, man. And the guy just happened to go to the opposing high school, and it was like playoffs. It was a whole big thing. It was like way more political than like for a party.
3: Yeah.
2: But yeah, it was a whole big stink.
3: Yeah. You should have gone after that guy for illegal entrance or whatever, you know, whatever law he violated. Because certainly he violated the law by just walking in. Nobody, you know, he's got to at least get permission.
1: See,
3: if he doesn't have a warrant.
1: Usually when you sue, it's there. You're going to name all the parties involved, and one of them is going to be the police, and one of them is probably going to be like the city, and one of them is going to be like the officers involved. But what's going to happen is they're going to drop the ones with the least amount of cash to actually seize, and that's going to be like the things like the officer. So I don't know if you can be you may be able to just sue the officer directly and not sue any of the other parties.
3: That's the problem too. A part of the problem is that it shouldn't be. I mean, you're entitled to recompense when these guys mess your life up. However, what I'm talking about is not that. I'm talking about them facing criminal charges for what they've done, not a civil penalty.
1: Well, you can't even get the civil stuff out of it. So, like, the idea of getting a criminal is just absolutely...
3: So you can file criminal charges on them, which most people won't ever do.
1: Hold on. You can file a complaint, and the police then decide whether or not to press criminal charges, and they never will. And so it's not to say that you shouldn't file a complaint.
3: Right, but that's where people give up, if they even get that far. But once a judge has looked at that and decided they're not going to do anything about it, they're breaking the law. And then you can file,
1: as a prosecutor, though,
3: and then you can file a criminal complaint against that judge. You see what I'm saying? And then once that criminal complaint gets looked at by another judge,
1: judges have complete
3: and
1: immunity.
3: They decide to dismiss it, you can file one against them.
1: Yeah,
3: you'll be filing with the Supreme Court.
1: The judges have complete immunity. I mean, you're right. I mean, you could potentially do that, but
3: they don't have complete immunity. The United States law is still, I mean, barely, but it's still intact.
1: It's as near as complete as you can get, as far as, like, if you talk about, like, prosecutors and judges, they basically have almost complete immunity. Cops have a little bit less, but it's still high up there to where you basically can't go after any kind of cop. And I mean, look, the reason to file complaints against cops is because they can become founded or not founded. And if they're founded, it can go on their, like, permanent record, and they could be not promoted in the future. So they may not get a pay raise, basically. So it doesn't hurt to file complaints against cops, especially if there's a legitimate complaint that there's evidence on that, you know, they did something wrong. But
3: give us a call, 603-283-6160. Have you ever filed criminal complaints against a bureaucrat of any level? Let us know. This is Free Talk Live.
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6: From Feature Story News in New Delhi, I'm Neha Punia. U.S. President Donald Trump is telling American officials not to rush into a deal with Iran, hours after the U.S. indicated a deal was nearly ready. Iran's president says Tehran will also not compromise when it comes to its country's honor and dignity as the stalemate continues. Alistair D'Souza has more from Washington, D.C.
7: Final contours of the deal is what's really holding things back. Now, the Wall Street Journal says that the unfreezing of Iranian assets could be one of the reasons. Now, Tehran wants sanctions relief, and there seems to be no agreement on the when will this happen. So should this happen right away? Should this happen 30 days from now, 60 days from now? That remains a sticking point, also according to The Economist magazine. Now, another key issue here might be what's happening in Lebanon. One of the things in that draft deal includes, according to media reports, was there would be an immediate end to the parallel war between Israel and the Iran-backed proxy Hezbollah in Lebanon. But then you had Israel Prime Minister, that's Prime Minister Netanyahu. He is said to have told U.S. President Donald Trump that Israel would remain free to act against threats in Lebanon.
6: U.S. Secretary of State Marco Rubio is in India discussing trade, defense, and energy cooperation as both sides look to rekindle ties strained by differences over trade. Rubio will also participate in a meeting of foreign ministers of the Quad grouping, which includes India, U.S., Japan, and Australia, and is seen as a counterbalance to China's growing influence in the Indo-Pacific. Ishan Garg has more.
8: This is all a sign, analysts say, that U.S. is looking to keep New Delhi very close, because when President Donald Trump visited China, there were talks in India that increasing closeness between Washington and Beijing could signal trouble for New Delhi. And Secretary Rubio, who has been historically a key supporter of the idea of U.S. forging closer ties with New Delhi, coming here, attending several events, and also participating in the Quad meeting, signals that U.S. is serious about its partnership. This is also what U.S. President Donald Trump said in a live phone call on Sunday during an event, during which he said that U.S. is ready to provide anything that India needs, and he respects India a lot. That was President Donald Trump's comments.
6: The CDC in America is using its powers to stop people from entering the U.S. from Ebola-stricken countries.
9: The agency says the move is in the interest of public health and includes lawful permanent U.S. residents, green card holders who've been in the Democratic Republic of Congo, Uganda, or South Sudan within the last 21 days are now banned from entering the U.S. through mid-June. The change announced Friday expands the agency's existing travel restrictions tied to the outbreak of the rare strain of Ebola, which has no approved vaccine or treatments. I'm Lisa Carton.
6: From Bureaus Worldwide, this is FSN.
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0: 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In the studio tonight, it's Stu,
1: Mr. Penguin,
2: and Angelo.
0: We were reading a story from the Concord Monitor. Yeah, from Concord Monitor about the cops behaving badly.
2: Shocker.
1: Wow, right?
0: You know, actually, New Hampshire's got some fairly well-behaved police as far as that goes.
1: Really?
0: Yes.
1: It's a mixed bag.
0: Compared to West Jordan, Utah, they're angels.
1: I don't know.
2: It depends
1: on where you are in New Hampshire is what it comes down to.
2: Cops have shot like three people since I moved here last year.
0: I guess they get a little rough in Manchester, and then there's a couple of real knotheads working over in like Hillsboro. And there's another town down this way, I forgot which one, that you kind of want to skirt around if you can, because the cops are kind of power tripping. So,
1: I mean, the power tripping can happen everywhere,
0: I think New Hampshire's cops are pretty laid back. I know they get trained the same way, which is like escalate everything, and all that matters is you come home at the end of the night, and you're always in danger. Everybody wants to try to shoot you. You know, I know they're trained that way, and so that's what makes them all jumpy and weird.
1: Well, you know what? One of the things that makes the New Hampshire better than most places is that at least the city cops that are hired by the city, they don't get the revenue from issuing things like tickets, and mm-hmm. so there is a little bit less. Incentive, right, to kind of be bad, right?
0: Yeah.
2: So where does the money go from local police tickets?
1: Yeah, it goes into the state's general fund.
2: Oh, and then the state decides on where that money goes through their own
0: corruption.
1: Yeah. I mean, it's like your taxes.
0: It's like your taxes, right?
1: The taxes go into a general fund, and then the bills, you know, that the state pays for whatever end up coming from that, whether it's, you know, the juvenile detention facility or
2: the road or whatever.
1: Yeah, right.
0: Yeah, it's mostly just...
2: So does that aggregate into just, like, with the taxes, like, all into a big fund?
1: Yep.
2: There's one big bank account.
1: I believe it's called the New Hampshire General Fund, yeah.
2: Oh, okay.
1: Yeah.
2: Does that include, like, the lottery money? Too? Like, it's just one huge pile of money?
0: I don't think everything's wrapped into it. They have separate funds for things.
1: Yeah.
0: But that one, like, is just kind of a broad umbrella that other things can draw from.
1: Right,
0: so, like, you can fund whatever sub-program from the general fund.
2: Oh, that makes sense. Okay.
1: I don't know about the New Hampshire lottery specifically, but I know, like...
2: Like scratch-its and whatnot.
1: Yeah. So I know in other states, and I suspect it's probably the same thing in New Hampshire, that stuff often goes to, like, funding education and things of that nature.
2: Well, that's what they say.
0: That's a big reason I don't buy more of them.
1: There's probably some details to that. Like, oh, certain states are probably stealing those funds for other purposes, but that's another story, right?
2: I don't know much about that. I bought one right when I turned 18. I bought one scratch-it. I bought a $5 scratch-it. I won $10, and I said, I'm going out a winner, pal, and I haven't bought one since.
1: That was a wise move. I've never bought a lottery ticket.
2: Well, they had changed the smoking age to 21 by the time I was 18. So you couldn't buy, like, cigarettes or anything like that. Like, the only thing you could buy as an 18-year-old was technically, like, a box of condoms and a scratch-off. So I went and bought the scratch-off.
0: I will buy them once in a while, but the cheap ones and not very often, like, less than $20 a month. And
2: I think if you treat them like gifts, like for a stocking stuffer for, like, an adult or something, that 100% makes sense. I can understand gifting somebody a scratch-off just, like, for fun as, like, a one-off gag kind of thing.
1: You know what's funny is I've only ever gotten them as gifts at an underage, too.
2: Oh, really? That's awesome. Yeah. So you couldn't even, like, turn it in? If you won money, you have to have your parents do it for you?
1: I never won anything, and it would have been my parents who would have probably had to have turned it in or something like that, yeah.
2: Nice.
0: Funny. All right. So this, to sum up, recap, this is about Stephen and Renee Legro that were hosting a Halloween party for teenagers, and the cops started just, you know, looking in their windows and stuff, and
3: They knocked on the door, and Stephen told them, no, we don't want you here. And they pushed their way in and arrested both of them. They shattered his elbow, too, by the way.
2: Did they hand out a bunch of tickets to the kids, too? Like, for drinking?
3: We're going
2: to
3: find out. Let's see. Renee Legro was arrested in similar fashion after she identified herself to officers, asking them to leave, and attempted to shut the door to her home, the suit states. Officers had no evidence to establish any probable cause to enter the home, but did so anyway, and later changed their reports to justify their actions after learning the couple had hired an attorney, the suit states. Oh, changing their story.
1: Yeah, it's exigent circumstances is what it's called. That's one of the reasons that they can enter without a warrant, and they clearly did not have that here.
3: The family has great harm inflicted upon them on the night in question, and therefore they believe it's appropriate to bring this lawsuit in order to vindicate their rights, said William Christie, the attorney representing the Legros. This type of behavior is just not acceptable in the state of New Hampshire or elsewhere. Town Administrator Scott Dunn had no comment about the suit. On the night of October 31st, the Legros teenage daughter had invited around 30 classmates over for a Halloween costume party, according to the timeline in the lawsuit. Police responded to the home after receiving an anonymous complaint teenagers were drinking inside.
2: Somebody didn't get invited.
1: I know, right?
3: The couple's attorney suggested the call may have come from someone who wasn't invited.
1: That's hilarious.
2: Just hating, bro. Hating. No, I just hate people who are haters. That's who calls, cops on parties or the people who get kicked out or don't get invited.
3: Yeah.
2: That's how they get busted. Yeah. Unless they get like that crazy.
3: Yeah, it's pretty obvious. During the party, the home's liquor cabinet was secured with an electronic lock. Sections of the house were cordoned off with Halloween caution tape, and adults were present throughout the evening, the lawsuit states. Attorneys for the Legros point to the officers' own body camera footage and transcripts as evidence supporting their claims. Body camera footage captured officers fanning out across the six-acre property before knocking on the door. Papadopoulos opened an unlocked back door, peered inside, then closed it, and identified himself as police.
2: So he entered the house before even telling anybody who he was?
1: That's actually even worse because when they have a warrant, they, generally speaking, they have to announce themselves before entering. Mm-hmm. They have to knock and announce themselves. And so they didn't even do that. They entered and then they closed the door.
2: Without a warrant.
1: Right, without a warrant. So, like, there's so many different violations here, it's not even funny.
3: When Stephen answered, Papadopoulos told him there had been a noise complaint, which is contradicted by dispatch records, according to the lawsuit. So the cop told them there was a noise complaint.
1: I mean, which it's a six-acre property. Like, who's going to hear them on six? That's a pretty big property.
3: Mm-hmm.
2: That's going to be
1: how noisy was this party?
2: Really,
1: I mean, seriously.
3: Of the 32 children present, 28 showed blew into a breathalyzer in order to leave and had blood alcohol levels of, guess?
2: Zero.
3: 0.0.
1: Oh, my God, that's hilarious.
2: So wait, what about the other four? Wait, so
3: the four
2: four
3: who tested positive for some amount of alcohol, the lawsuit states, had not been served inside the house, came to the party already drunk.
1: That's hilarious. Well, okay, first of all, just because you had something to drink doesn't mean you're drunk. So
3: yeah, okay.
2: Well, I think at that point, if you blow anything as a minor, that's just, you're in possession.
1: That might be intoxicated. That might be, but they violated the rights of these minors. So right.
3: And also, I wonder if that
1: should be tossed, any of that evidence.
3: Oh, absolutely. I'd be outraged if my kids were somewhere with my permission, and the cops showed up and wouldn't let them leave until they blew into a machine. Oh, I'd be livid.
1: Yeah, and they have no obligation to. It's not like they were driving. So, there's multiple issues here.
3: Mm-hmm.
1: They might be able to do something regardless, like forcing you to do a breathalyzer or something. Like,
2: it sounds like a cop's kid didn't get invited.
1: Or something. But.
3: Yeah, it does sound like the cop's kid didn't get invited.
2: The PK didn't make the list.
3: I wonder, of the four who tested positive for some amount, I wonder if any of them were like, 0.4 and there's like mouthwash or something triggered it. Because that'll happen.
1: Yeah, where like poppy seeds, like with weed, I think, or There's other things that can trigger it too.
3: I've heard silly things, failing the one that gets installed in your car if you get DUIs or whatever.
1: I'm trying to think of what else will cause your blood alcohol level to go up, but I want to say it might be drugs or like prescription drugs or something of that nature. But there's something else that can cause a problem when it comes to like those breathalyzers, if my memory serves me right.
3: Yeah, there are natural ways to convert sugars to alcohol inside of the body. You don't even have to drink. So among the sober children was the son of Guilford's own police chief, Kristen Kelly. "I just want to let you know there's a bunch of sober kids sitting in there," the chief's son told officers, according to the lawsuit. "We're going to speak for ourselves. We didn't touch a drop of alcohol. We just want to get out of here." Meanwhile, according to the body camera footage, Tomasetti had already confided to a colleague what the evidence was showing. We don't have any indication to believe that these kids are in any danger, right?" Tomasetti told a fellow officer. That was one of several such admissions captured on body camera while Allegro sat in cruisers outside their own home, the lawsuit states.
1: They're literally looking for a problem despite not having any reason to believe that there was a problem in the first place.
3: That's how cops operate in this country now.
1: They came for a noise complaint that wasn't a noise complaint.
2: Goofy.
1: Yeah, just the whole thing is just absolutely crazy.
2: How silly do you think that body cam footage is? I hope it gets released and I can watch it. And they're being like, "What do we do? Well, I don't know, man. We're here now. These kids aren't drunk. Well, I don't know. Break that guy's arm."
3: Right.
1: They're literally just trying to come up with some reason.
3: We've got to arrest somebody.
2: Yeah, we got to do something.
1: So I do have to ask. They did arrest some
2: of the parents, it sounds like.
1: Which is crazy because it's not even like the parents had control over the kids.
2: Well, that's why they charged them with disorderly conduct. I knew what happened as soon as Stu said that it was disorderly conduct and then dropped.
1: Yeah, disorderly conduct.
2: No, you'd be charging them with child endangerment and supplying alcohol to minors. There's a whole bunch of other charges.
1: Disorderly conduct and resisting arrest are the two things, are two very, very common things when police basically screw up and they need something to charge people with because they're so broad.
3: Yeah, and how do you prove? Translates to did nothing wrong.
1: How do you prove you didn't do something, right? Like, it's their word against yours. And it's just like they can make a claim and be like, "Oh, well, the video didn't show it." Even if the video, like, shows that they weren't disorderly, or the body cam, that is, or the resisting didn't happen, it's like they still claim, "Well, you just didn't see it on video." It's like,
3: Yeah, it's disorderly, in parentheses, "I didn't like the suspect's shirt."
1: Right? Or he took a swing at me, like, because the guy, like, raised his arm or something like that. And it's like, that's not taking a swing at you, dude.
3: Yeah.
2: Especially, like, once the cop invades your personal space. Right. So, like, any movement you make can be considered aggressive, you know?
1: That's,
2: raising
1: that's
2: your arms, taking a step back.
1: You're just sitting there. It's also disorderly or aggressive or resisting arrest because you're not cooperating. And they consider that resisting arrest too. Think about it. Think about the people who just play like dead. Basically, they just fall to the ground. Those people also generally get charged with.
2: Yeah, that's right.
1: Yeah.
2: Because I was like, well, what if I just lay on the ground and
1: literally
2: pick me
1: doing
2: up?
1: Doing nothing can get you charged, and doing something will get you charged. Both of those for the same crime.
2: So if you don't march when you hear march, you're getting charged with.
1: Even if you do march, it becomes resisting arrest or disorderly because you moved.
3: Mm-hmm. With the Legros in custody and unsure if they should enter the house, the officers called their supervisors for advice.
2: Oh, and they greenlit them?
3: They said they were concerned about underage drinking inside, but questioned whether they had enough probable cause to enter the home without a warrant.
1: They don't. It's not. No. That's the thing. Probable cause would be fine for a car. It's not enough for a home. You need to get a warrant, basically, in order to enter a home. So it doesn't matter if they had probable cause or not. They could have had probable cause, but without the warrant, the entry to the home was illegal.
3: Mm-hmm. Not radio-friendly words. "Gee, be it," Tomasetti said after ending one of the phone calls. Interaction with Legros. The encounter escalated quickly once officers began interacting with Stephen Legro. When Papadopoulos asked him to provide his date of birth, Legro declined and turned to go back inside, attempting to close the door behind him. Ayotte followed him across the threshold and immediately ordered him to place his hands behind his back, the lawsuit states. And here it's got a It's got a transcript like, you know, Mr. Legro, Officer Papadopoulos, back and forth. We'll skip that part. Get out of my house, Legro said. The lawsuit states that the officers did not have sufficient evidence to warrant an intrusion upon plaintiff's home as they acted on an inadequately corroborated anonymous tip. Ayotte and Papadopoulos grabbed Legro's arm. The force applied caused Stephen's left elbow to fracture and resulted in injuries to his right elbow and both wrists, the lawsuit states. Papadopoulos told Legro he was arrested for failing to comply with a lawful order to provide his date of birth. New Hampshire doesn't allow officers to arrest for refusing to provide their date of birth, the suit states.
2: Yep, that's right.
3: When Renee found her husband handcuffed, she stepped to the doorway to speak with officers. Officers had already tried calling her earlier when they first arrived. Tomasetti asked her, "Are you Renee?" She said yes. When I asked her for her name again, she said, "I'm Renee. Goodbye." As she tried to close the door, Papadopoulos and Tomasetti reached inside and pulled her outside. "Ow, ow, what the hell?" she said. The lawsuit reads, "Please stop, you're hurting me." "Yep," Papadopoulos replied. "It's going to hurt even more if you don't comply, Renee."
2: Yeah, it's that's gonna be so horrifying for a woman.
3: In blue. Anybody think cops are good guys?
2: No.
3: Give us a call. Let us know.
2: The law specifically says that the officer may ask for ID, but there's no obligation on the part of the person they're asking to provide ID in New Hampshire. So
3: Tomasetti's own report later acknowledged she was not under arrest when he pulled her from her home. When she told Ayotte the handcuffs hurt, he replied, "They're not meant for comfort." When she asked why they're hurting her, Ayotte said, "You haven't been hurt yet."
2: Nice.
3: Renee told the officer she had been mauled by two dogs while pregnant and has PTSD and was in emotional distress. She was moved from the police cruiser to an ambulance. Thomas said he grabbed her handcuffed arms and slammed her back onto the stretcher, the suit states. He later described her PTSD symptoms as resembling a child throwing a temper tantrum and wrote that she appeared to be faking a panic attack.
2: That's exactly what they always use, the word appear. It's always appear or something similar to that. Or they'll say as if. I was literally told that I was like attacking

0: cops out there.
1: To be specific, every single one of them.
2: Yeah.
0: Oh, yeah, absolutely. I mean, if people are not aware of this, you know, there's a laundry list in the state of New Hampshire. You can go on the Attorney General's website and, you know, look up all of these bad cops. But
2: well, hold on. Not all of them, because some of them got deleted, if I'm not mistaken, right, Rob? And I think you know have first-hand experience with this.
0: Oh, yeah, absolutely. Detective James F. McLaughlin. And the F stands for Francis, by the way. But this cop has been a bad cop since, you know, the early 80s. And I went to trial in 1990 for a crime I know I didn't commit, and I have witnesses. And I didn't take the plea deal. We went to trial. And the county attorney back then, Edward J. O'Brien, never turned over exculpatory evidence in the trial and put this detective that investigated me and testified against me on the stand when he knew 5 years prior to my trial, even before I even knew who this cop was.
2: Mm-hmm.
0: He put him on the stand to testify against me and never told anybody, never turned over the exculpatory evidence. The officer never, said that he was had credibility issues, and his credibility issues involve falsifying of documents and lying to his superiors and whatever else.
2: So something else I think worth pointing out in your particular case, Rob, is that your so-called victims actually spoke in a courtroom in your on your behalf in your favor of like not having been victims
0: exactly.
2: Decades later.
0: Yes, my last hearing that I went to, we know that the county attorney tried to hold me in contempt, and that was bogus, and that got turned over. And, you know, my daughter came, my ex-wife came, you know, all my grandchildren came, my great-grandchildren were there. Chris, you were obviously there.
2: Yep.
0: And this was all on film. And, this guy is a really, he's a sick, sick man, this cop is. And he doesn't work at the police station anymore in Keene. Where does he work now? He works part-time at the Chester County Attorney's Office with his boss, Chris McLaughlin.
1: Mm-hmm.
0: Yeah.
1: That's how they do it. It's,
2: This particular guy was particularly terrible. He's basically taking advantage of people, of men, I believe, if my recollection is correct, and fabricating evidence, and then charging these people with horrendous crimes that they did not commit.
1: Yeah.
2: And there's a long history of it.
1: Standard operating procedure for your crooked cop.
2: And meanwhile,
1: right? What makes every cop a bad cop is that the thin blue line is impenetrable, and you can't do anything about that. If you work in the department and you see one of these guys doing that, there's nothing you can do.
2: It gets even more disturbing because this guy's getting rewards, like television and media in the 80s, I think, and 90s. And it was just absolutely sick to know that he ended up, a ton of people ended up in a cage for decades on end because of this one guy who's basically, exploiting, people who were maybe not some, many of them, I'm sure, were probably not all there, or, basically people who are vulnerable, and here he is going and exploiting them and turning them into victims, by bringing fabricating charges against them.
1: Yeah.
2: It's absolutely disgusting.
0: It is, and, he choreographed the whole thing, and that's what his protocol is, I mean, and I'm not the only victim here. Look, there's a priest right now that's at the Conca State Prison. He's been there for well over 30 years, and they know he's not guilty of anything, but yet he's still there.
1: Mm-hmm.
0: Well,
1: they treat it like one club, I've seen how it works. You go in there and they'll appoint you an attorney if you can't afford one. But it doesn't matter because guess what? The one that you take from the state or the one that you hire, they both work for the same club. And they all have the same incentives in place.
2: Even if that wasn't the case, the entire system is stacked against the defendant.

0: defendant will be denied, you know, the right to present a defense in many cases, mm-hmm. because it may be because
1: and unless you're an expert on civil and criminal procedure, which is called a lawyer, right?
0: Yep.
1: So unless you're trained to the level of a lawyer, you're not really getting anywhere with these guys, and they'll do whatever they want to you.
2: Hey, so I'll leave you with this. Chris, you know where to, how we communicate. Take a look at the chief of police in Newport, New Hampshire. That's a shocker.
1: Thanks for the call tonight, Rob. Give us a call. 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
6: From Feature Story News in New Delhi, I'm Neha Punia. U.S. President Donald Trump is telling American officials not to rush into a deal with Iran, hours after the U.S. indicated a deal was nearly ready. Iran's president says Tehran will also not compromise when it comes to its country's honor and dignity as the stalemate continues. Alistair D'Souza has more from Washington, D.C.
7: Final contours of the deal is what's really holding things back. Now, the Wall Street Journal says that the unfreezing of Iranian assets could be one of the reasons. Now, Tehran wants sanctions relief, and there seems to be no agreement on the when will this happen. So should this happen right away? Should this happen 30 days from now, 60 days from now? That remains a sticking point, also according to The Economist magazine. Now, another key issue here might be what's happening in Lebanon. One of the things in that draft deal includes, according to media reports, was there would be an immediate end to the parallel war between Israel and the Iran-backed proxy Hezbollah in Lebanon. But then you had Israel Prime Minister, that's Prime Minister Netanyahu. He is said to have told U.S. President Donald Trump that Israel would remain free to act against threats in Lebanon.
6: U.S. Secretary of State Marco Rubio is in India discussing trade, defense and energy cooperation as both sides look to rekindle ties strained by differences over trade. Rubio will also participate in a meeting of foreign ministers of the Quad grouping, which includes India, U.S., Japan and Australia, and is seen as a counterbalance to China's growing influence in the Indo-Pacific. Ishan Garg has more.
8: This is all a sign, analysts say, that U.S. is looking to keep New Delhi very close, because when President Donald Trump visited China, there were talks in India that increasing closeness between Washington and Beijing could signal trouble for New Delhi. And Secretary Rubio, who has been historically a key supporter of the idea of U.S. forging closer ties with New Delhi, coming here, attending several events, and also participating in the Quad meeting, signals that U.S. is serious about its partnership. This is also what U.S. President Donald Trump said in a live phone call on Sunday during an event, during which he said that U.S. is ready to provide anything that India needs, and he respects India a lot. That was President Donald Trump's comments.
6: The CDC in America is using its powers to stop people from entering the U.S. from Ebola-stricken countries.
9: The agency says the move is in the interest of public health and includes lawful permanent U.S. residents, green card holders who've been in the Democratic Republic of Congo, Uganda, or South Sudan within the last 21 days are now banned from entering the U.S. through mid-June. The change announced Friday expands the agency's existing travel restrictions tied to the outbreak of the rare strain of Ebola, which has no approved vaccine or treatments. I'm Lisa Carton.
6: From Bureaus Worldwide, this is FSN.
10: With FSN Spotlight, I'm Simon Marks, looking in more detail today at the mood in Iran about negotiations with the Trump administration. The US president spent the weekend under fire from several prominent Republicans who fear he may be giving too much away to the Iranians in talks by possibly kicking the nuclear can down the road for another 60 days. But Nagar Mortazavi, an Iranian-American journalist and host of the Iran podcast, says the Iranian government has trust issues in dealing with the White House.
11: There's a lack of trust in Tehran for any form of agreement with this administration. And, you know, they look at precedent. They say we have negotiated with this administration twice in peacetime last year and again this year on the nuclear issue. And in the middle of negotiations came a war, both times, two wars, which, by the way, Tehran sees as connected. So they see this war as a continuation of last year's war. So when I speak to sources in Iran, basically they say until they see it, they won't believe it. But they're also taking this narrow path to a deal as serious as possible. But that's also sort of one of the underlying reasons for why they want to do it in steps and stages and not give everything at once.
10: President Trump called critics of his proposed ceasefire extension losers and insisted on social media that he doesn't make bad deals. But he also said on Sunday that both sides must take their time. There can be no mistakes, he wrote. With FSN Spotlight, I'm Simon Marks.
6: The main news again. U.S. President Donald Trump is telling American officials not to rush into a deal with Iran, hours after indicating a deal was nearly ready. Iran's president says Tehran will also not compromise when it comes to its honor and dignity as the stalemate continues. U.S. Secretary of State Marco Rubio is in India to discuss trade, defense, and energy cooperation as both sides look to reset ties strained by differences over trade and Washington's growing proximity to Pakistan. And that is the latest feature story.
12: In a deal policymakers have hailed as a decisive step towards combating the rapidly escalating national debt, the United States settled 1,200 millionth of a percent of its debt to China this week with a single autographed photograph of John Hamm. The sale of the glossy signed headshot of the acclaimed actor, which China reportedly accepted for a financial easement of approximately $150 out of America's estimated $1.3 trillion in obligations, concludes a six-month negotiation between the two parties.
13: The decision was obviously not an easy one, but without question, this was the right choice for our nation's future.
12: And in this week's science news, a distant planet is terrified that it might be able to someday support human life. In other news, a live cow is lowered onto the floor of the U.S. House of Representatives. The majority of an office's supplies are used to apply for different jobs, and a lapsed cult member only attends sanctum on major bloodletting holidays.
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0: 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ForkFest, with an F, is happening this June 22nd through 29th in Arrow, New Hampshire at the Northern Waters Outfitters Campground. 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The only restriction on freedom the owner is asking abide by is no nudism, which I think we can deal with. ForkFest.wtf, that's ForkFest.wtf, and ForkFest2026@gmail.com to sign up as one of the 100 campers. Sorry, in the studio tonight, it's Stu.
1: Mr. Penguin.
2: And Angelo. Are you going, Stu, this year?
0: Yes, we plan to go.
2: Are you going for the whole week, or are you just going to hang out for a couple days?
0: Yeah, I think we're going to try to make it for the whole week.
1: Definitely.
2: You're going?
1: Definitely
2: going
1: to try and make it for the whole week. I actually have one less day than the full event for a hotel room, but I don't know.
2: Oh, you're doing hotel room?
1: Yeah, so I don't know exactly what's going to happen at the end, but I may not be there the last day, but I don't know. We'll see. Maybe I'll figure something out.
2: I think I'm only going to go for a couple days because man's got to work. But yeah, I kind of want to, I'm thinking about buying one of those Temu tents. Have you seen them? They're like inflatable. It's like an inflatable wall tent that you can pop up.
1: I think I have seen what you're talking about. Yeah.
2: It almost looks like a bouncy house, but it's not. It's like a tent.
1: Yeah.
2: And I was like, you know, whatever, for $200, I'll try one out. They look fun, and how big they are, it's like almost like a little cabin, like an inflatable cabin.
0: Yeah, that's pretty cool.
2: So, you know, and in an actual campground, you know, with, like, cleared ground, I guess, not a bunch of objects and, like, rocks,
0: mm-hmm.
2: I'd probably, you know, maybe have to tie it down. I don't know how windy it is up there.
1: I would think you would have to tie something like that down. I mean, yeah. You'd have to tie any kind of tent down, but...
2: Well, it depends on how windy it is where you're at.
1: Anything that blows up is particularly critical to tie down.
2: Yeah,
1: those things will take off, like, sails.
0: Well, I'm pretty excited, personally, for ForkFest.
1: Oh, yeah, I can't wait.
0: This is going to be different than any other year. It was quite a while before I came up here that ForkFest split off from ParkFest as a kind of protest that the FSP had banned Ian from from their events, and that was not a popular decision. And I created, it was called, I think, the first year Somalia Fest or something, but it happened
1: every
0: year.
1: Different names, yeah.
0: And eventually landed on ForkFest, which I like a lot because I think it landed that on that name in 2017 when the BCH fork happened, which I was enthralled with. And I'm excited to see if this turns out to be, a really good festival.
1: Oh, this is definitely going to be the best year ever. I can't imagine. There are so many people who have already said they're going. Some people are like, oh, you know, there's not going to be that many people there. And I'm like, what, are you crazy? There's already tons of people that are telling me they're going. And
0: I think
1: more than anything I've seen in past years.
0: Yeah, well, and that's one of the exciting things about it, too, is there's no sign-up list. There's nobody in charge. So there's no way to tell until we show up.
1: Well, I mean, I can't say, since we've never kept track in any year, but this is definitely going to be the year of explosive growth.
2: I think people are – MAGA's dead, and people are starting to, I think, look for other avenues too, like just different ways of thinking.
1: I'm not even thinking of that. I'm thinking more like – you know, there isn't going to be a ParkFest this year, so...
2: Right. Yeah, well, that's cornering the market.
1: Yeah. Like, I know, but still, nonetheless, I mean, it's like, you know, what succeeded? It was true decentralization. It was, there's nobody in charge, there's nobody running anything. It's each individual, I shouldn't say there's nobody running anything. It's more like it's decentralized. So there's like one group of people who are bringing porta potties. There's another group of people who are, you know, setting up a big tent. There's another, well, there's more, multiple people setting up big tents. But the point is, there's multiple different people all doing different things. There's another.
3: If I want to be in charge of a thing, I can just be in charge of the
1: just
3: thing.
1: Just do it.
3: No
1: right.
3: one asked permission.
1: Right. It's funny when people get upset that, like somebody who's gone and done something and it's like,
3: oh no, they're being like, in charge.
1: No, right. Like, yeah. Why are you so worried about that person doing that thing? And I get you don't like what they did, but like it's literally the whole point is that no one is in charge. Right. Mm-hmm. So if you want something done, you do it yourself. Anyway, but yeah, so like there's another person, we've had multiple different people set up calendars over the years. There's another guy, who just created, we had forkfest.party and that's still there. We were redirecting to, fork, I think it's forkfest. No, I'm trying to think what it's called. Yeah, it's forkfest.wtf now is the website.
3: Mm-hmm.
1: And it all goes back to there's not any one person who is behind it or promoting it or anything
3: been,
1: of that nature.
3: It's been fascinating, too, to watch the kind of the grassroots sort of effort to get everybody involved on the same level.
1: Yeah,
3: when nobody's in charge of organizing things.
1: I've promoted it on certain years. One year I went around, you know, handing out flyers for it. The Free Talk Live has promoted it. There's my company promoted it a little bit one year, I think, on the website, on social media a little bit. There's all sorts of different, you know, people. We've got people coming in from Canada and just in Germany and just all over the place. So
3: yeah, it should be a good time. Come on out. We're gonna go to the phones right now. We've got Sarah in New Mexico. What's on your mind, Sarah?
4: Yes, hello. I was going to tell you that Santa Fe is going to get like 6 noise cameras, and they want $500 per ticket.
2: For noise?
4: For noise cameras.
2: So how are they going to generate that? So are they going to like tag the cars that are too loud?
1: Wait, is that what this is?
2: It's a noise camera. I'm just thinking if an apartment is like has a bunch of music going on, how are the police going to know what apartment to ticket in that building?
1: I'm thinking motor mufflers on the road.
2: That's what I'm thinking, like cars. It'll be like an actual car.
1: Yeah.
4: Well, they probably have to put the cameras in a quiet area. I mean, like if they have other bars and noise going on, that's the problem that we have with Albuquerque. But what's peculiar is that I think they said that if you tear up the tickets, if you ignore it, they will put you in jail. And I'm thinking, can you do that, implement the criminal offense by city, or does it have to be done by a state level?
2: I think the city cops can throw you in jail for breaking city ordinances, can't they?
1: You know, they may not be able to. So in Keene, they can't because it's the most, I think the city ordinance violations are, is it like $100 or something like that, I think. But certainly the state can do it. And I think this kind of depends on the state, whether or not a city can or cannot do this. So it may not be that way in New Hampshire, but in Albuquerque, New Mexico, that could be totally
2: different.
1: Well,
2: like New York City locks people up all the time, don't they?
1: Yeah. But again, this depends on the state and what the state allows as far as the cities to do. So, and it's not the cities, it's not the city cops. City cops can arrest you and throw you in jail, but it wouldn't be for an ordinance violation. It would be for a state violation, right?
2: So, yeah, okay, that makes sense.
1: So, it's not to say the city cops can't, like, arrest you in Keene, New Hampshire. It's just...
2: Rikers isn't a state prison, is it? Isn't it, like, a city prison?
1: I think there's a
4: Santa Fe County prison. I am familiar with that, but this is the first time maybe I heard it wrong, because that Santa Fe City is going to treat the automated speeding and noise camera as a criminal offense, from what they told, I must have been a mistake, because like you said, it has to be approved by the state. Maybe the state allows each city to...
1: There could be something to this, because normally they're treated, I believe, as violations, not criminal offenses. So, or at least like speeding ticket, like red light speeding ticket kind of things are treated as civil infractions usually, not criminal. So, but that doesn't necessarily mean that like a speeding ticket's criminal, but you're not going to necessarily see any jail time for it, generally speaking.
2: Well, it depends on how fast you're going.
1: Right, but the point that I'm making is that most of the time people aren't going so fast that they're going to see jail time for it.
2: Yeah.
1: So, like, you know, anyway, I mean, obviously that depends on, like, is it your first offense, is it your second offense, and how long ago was your last offense, and that kind of thing, but.
4: Yeah, that's what kind of behooved me, because in Albuquerque, half the people just ignore the ticket. They just throw it away. I met people that just ignore real Rancho tickets. They consider, well, there's no points against the driver's license.
3: Is there a plan to change it? Because currently what I'm finding is that New Mexico speeding camera tickets are treated as civil violations and not criminal. So they would have to change the law if they wanted to do that. Is that what you're saying? They plan on changing it?
4: Well, the San Jose, that city in particular, they said that it will be a – they could be – I don't know if they – I don't know if they did it for that city, I'm thinking it has to be done by a state level. You know, just can't have one city put them in jail for that.
1: So it may be that so the way this would potentially work is that a state doesn't necessarily have to make – I'll give you an example with cigarettes. So in New Hampshire, a number of years ago, the state said, we're not going to make it illegal for those under 18 to 21 to smoke or buy cigarettes, I think it was – or something like that. But we're going to allow the cities to pass ordinances to make it illegal. So it could very likely be something along those lines where it's not banned at the state level, but it – they're allowing it to be a criminal penalty in cities that pass an ordinance or something of that nature.
4: Yeah, so I'm following this, what is really panning out about it. But this is, like Illinois and the state of Georgia, I think South Carolina, if you have a red light camera violation and you have to pay it or you have to appeal it in court, if you just ignore it, it will turn into a criminal offense, and they will put you in jail for about a month. Because you run the red light at 70 miles per hour, a lot of people have gotten hurt, severely killed, and neck and back injuries, permanent lifetime injuries, so they treat it as a very serious crime.
1: You know, if it's such a serious crime, they should issue a warrant for their arrest and bring the person into court. You know,
3: it looks like
1: it's kind of ridiculous that they're gonna just. I don't know. Maybe that is what they're doing.
3: It sounds like you're misinformed, Sarah. I'm reading a story here from KOB4. Let's see when this was, April 30th, 2026, and they're still saying that it's if you don't pay, it will default and be subject to collections and add an additional fee. They're not criminal.
4: That is the Albuquerque County, Bernalillo County.
3: Santa Fe.
4: And that was how long ago? That was April?
3: Yeah, this story was written April 30th.
4: Okay, this
3: talks about how they started this program in 2008, and then they are, let's see, started in 2008, went inactive in 2013, and they're going to just now start it again. They're contracting with Genoptic Smart Mobility Solutions.
1: Is this something that was supposed to be changing the last couple of weeks, Sarah? Because otherwise this article sounds like it's probably correct, and what you're saying is probably just a mistake.
4: Well, this announcement happened like about a week ago, so I don't know if this is additional, that they changed it. Like you said, that each city
1: they're trying to change it.
4: Right. So, you know, and then
3: that'd be interesting.
4: Actually,
3: I wonder how many people would move out of Santa Fe.
4: Think about it, the wealthy people, they like it like that. You know, the rich people, what happens if one of them got run over or got into a wreck with a high speed? They will sue the city, county, state, highway. They'll sue the driver. They will sue the insurance companies. They will go after all of them. And so this makes it plausible. I mean, I believe that they could do this in Santa Fe. Because rich people don't want to hear loud mufflers and bass sounds running around. And they're really serious. And, you know, people that got money, they get what they want. Whatever they say, they have a lot of weight. And, you know, if one of them got killed from, like, a negligent driver, their family got money.
3: But only when it aligns with the agendas of the people that are already pushing their agenda.
1: I think it's important to note that not every rich person has the same view. There's a wide variety of views amongst people of, you know, all wealth, classes, so to speak.
3: Yep, that's right.
1: I know people who would absolutely be against something like this that are very, very well, numerous people. But, of course, you know, this is New Hampshire, but it's still, the point is the same, is that you don't have everybody who's wealthy wanting, you know, to be quiet or, the streets to be quiet, right?
3: Yeah.
4: Yeah. Well, I mean, or speeding, and you don't dare want to.
3: I could see it not bothering. I could see it not bothering the wealthy people as much though, because they just pay the ticket, and it doesn't bother. You know, a $100 ticket to them is like, oh no, that's like me losing a dime from my pocket or what. You know what I mean?
1: Yeah, especially if there's no points.
3: Yeah. So, and they'll just speed and pay for them, and they don't, you know, so it works out for them.
1: Even if there are points, you can hire a lawyer to fight it, so.
3: Yeah. I wish they would pay anything.
4: The only thing that they're serious about in New Mexico is drunk driving. You can be put in jail for DWI.
3: It's funny, because New Mexico has more drunk drivers than any other state, I think.
1: So clearly arresting drunk drivers doesn't work. So maybe you should change tactics.
3: Maybe it just makes people do it more.
2: Or maybe they just focus on drunk drivers so much, they arrest the most of them.
3: Or maybe they just make their state not so miserable that people have to be day drunk.
1: Right?
3: That's what they call it, Sarah.
1: Yeah, it's interesting. A lot of the drunk driving we used to have a lot more drunk driving in the United States, just more generally speaking. And a lot of the change didn't occur because we passed yet another law against drunk driving or reduced the amount of alcohol you can have in your blood. It's the result of publicity campaigns that occurred by like Mothers Against Drunk Driving, that kind of thing, that sort of changed the cultural taboo or turned it into a cultural taboo.
2: Well, and the youth have just quit drinking in general. Like alcohol sales are starting to drop and drop and drop because young people just aren't even drinking like.
1: Sure.
2: When you're your age.
1: Right, but that's a much more recent thing. The decline in underage drinking is the right choice, but young people drinking, that's definitely a more recent phenomenon than just the decline in, you know, drunk drivers, basically.
2: Yeah. Well, I guess once you make it illegal, because what year did they make drunk driving illegal? I've seen those clips of, like, people protesting drunk driving back in the day. It'll be like a clip of some old guy.
1: I don't know,
2: like,
1: but it was definitely a big thing in the 80s is I think when it really started, you know.
2: So I can see that, like, driving. So now you're at a point where generationally people have grown up with it being legal, so you're seeing it a lot less more, like you've created the taboo on it.
1: So here's how it was in the 80s. It was kind of a culturally accepted thing, drunk driving, so it was like not a big deal. And so that sort of changed, you know, in the 90s.
2: Well, did it change because of the laws being changed and making it illegal, or did people get mad?
1: The laws did change, but the bigger thing was it turned into the culture changed from one where drunk driving was accepted and normal to one where it wasn't accepted. And so it wasn't the law changing, it was a cultural change that occurred. And a lot of that had to do with publicity.
2: Well, that makes sense. That makes sense to me.
3: Mm-hmm.
2: I think it's silly. So were you alive when they changed the drinking age to 21?
1: That was before my time, I think. So I was born in 84. So I think that happened in the 70s, if I'm not mistaken.
2: And they threatened to withhold all the highway funds if you didn't change
1: to 21.
2: I think
1: so. You have to look up the date, but it's before my recollection. So before 88 probably would be my guess.
3: Yeah, it would have been. The 70s sounds right. I was born in 80, so I don't remember a time when anyone younger than 21 could buy unless they're in the military, which is a weird rule.
1: Yeah, I want to say it was probably the 70s, but it wasn't. I mean, it wasn't that long ago, but it was definitely a big thing.
3: Well, I guess we'll finish this story from Concord Monitor about our local cops behaving badly. This is, we're on the last section of this one, amended reports. This is the Legros were charged with resisting arrest and obstructing governmental operations. Those charges were dropped entirely in early January, but the lawsuit alleges the officers revised their reports after learning the couple had hired an attorney. Tomasetti, Papadopoulos, and Ayotte all modified their reports in late December and early January. The complaint alleges that the original versions contained false statements directly contradicted by their own body camera footage. The lawsuit seeks monetary and punitive damages, alleging the department fostered a culture of tolerating excessive force through its failure to discipline officers. You think?
2: Well, Guildford's not a big place, right? This isn't Guildford.
3: Yeah.
2: It's like a little village almost.
1: Wait, this is happening in Guildford?
2: Yeah.
3: Yep.
1: Is Guildford the one that, you guys wouldn't know this, but I think Guildford might be the one where, who was it? Carla Garrick was arrested for filming Cops.
3: I'm not sure.
2: Yeah, I don't know the full details. I can do some Googling once you finish.
1: Take a look and see, because I think that is the same place, and those cops were bad. Those cops were corrupt. My understanding was that things got way better in Guildford, but maybe they're back to being bad again.
3: Well, it doesn't sound
1: like it. Or maybe my memory is just
3: doesn't sound like
1: correct.
3: It got good, because this article goes
1: on. Yeah, I know, right?
3: Ayotte was also involved in a January 2023 incident in which Guildford Police Sergeant Douglas Wall fatally shot a teenager inside a home while responding to a mental health distress call.
1: Oh, yikes. Yeah,
2: no,
1: This is a training issue. And the thing is, it was where. Oh, yeah. Yeah, you're right.
2: It was where.
1: That's right. All right. Yeah, I mean, this is the thing. And if you think this is bad in Guildford, the problem is that this is the same training throughout New Hampshire. All the police in New Hampshire are trained at the same facility. I forget exactly where it is, but they're all trained at the same facility. So if it's happening in Guildford, it's probably happening where you are wherever you are in New Hampshire.
3: Mm-hmm. Aya unsuccessfully discharged his taser on the 17-year-old boy before he was shot by Wall. The Legros, like many others in town, were aware of that incident and viewed the officer's presence as a safety threat to the children inside their home, the suit states.
2: Wait, they shot and killed a 17-year-old?
3: Yeah, back in 2023.
1: This is not the same party. This was a different incident.
2: Well, it was the same cop.
3: No, Ayotte was involved, and he shot his taser at the kid. A different cop actually shot and killed the kid, though. Give us a call. The phone number here is 603-283-6160. Let us know what you're thinking about. We can talk about bad cops or anything else. This is Free Talk Live.
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6: From Feature Story News in New Delhi, I'm Neha Punia. U.S. President Donald Trump is telling American officials not to rush into a deal with Iran, hours after the U.S. indicated a deal was nearly ready. Iran's president says Tehran will also not compromise when it comes to its country's honor and dignity as the stalemate continues. Alistair D'Souza has more from Washington, D.C.
7: The final contours of the deal is what's really holding things back. Now, the Wall Street Journal says that the unfreezing of Iranian assets could be one of the reasons. Now, Tehran wants sanctions relief, and there seems to be no agreement on the when will this happen. So should this happen right away? Should this happen 30 days from now, 60 days from now? That remains a sticking point, also according to The Economist magazine. Now, another key issue here might might be what's happening in Lebanon. One of the things in that draft deal includes, according to media reports, was there would be an immediate end to the parallel war between Israel and the Iran-backed proxy Hezbollah in Lebanon. But then you had Israel Prime Minister, that's Prime Minister Netanyahu, he is said to have told U.S. President Donald Trump that Israel would remain free to act against threats in Lebanon.
6: U.S. Secretary of State Marco Rubio is in India discussing trade, defense and energy cooperation as both sides look to rekindle ties strained by differences over trade. Rubio will also participate in a meeting of foreign ministers of the Quad grouping, which includes India, U.S., Japan and Australia, and is seen as a counterbalance to China's growing influence in the Indo-Pacific. Ishan Garg has more.
8: This is all a sign, analysts say, that U.S. is looking to keep New Delhi very close, because when President Donald Trump visited China, there were talks in India that increasing closeness between Washington and Beijing could signal trouble for New Delhi. And Secretary Rubio, who has been historically a key supporter of the idea of U.S. forging closer ties with New Delhi, coming here, attending several events and also participating in the Quad meeting, signals that U.S. is serious about its partnership. This is also what U.S. President Donald Trump said in a live phone call on Sunday during an event, during which he said that U.S. is ready to provide anything that India needs, and he respects India a lot. That was President Donald Trump's comments.
6: The CDC in America is using its powers to stop people from entering the U.S. from Ebola-stricken countries.
9: The agency says the move is in the interest of public health and includes lawful permanent U.S. residents, green card holders who've been in the Democratic Republic of Congo, Uganda, or South Sudan within the last 21 days are now banned from entering the U.S. through mid-June. The change announced Friday expands the agency's existing travel restrictions tied to the outbreak of the rare strain of Ebola, which has no approved vaccine or treatments. I'm Lisa Carton.
6: From Bureaus Worldwide, this is FSN.
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0: 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I would like to thank... 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In the studio tonight, it's Stu,
1: Mr. Penguin,
2: and Angelo.
0: We have a caller on the line from Atlanta, Georgia. Caller, what's on your mind?
3: Hey, you guys, to criticize the thin blue line. Penguin!
0: How dare I?
3: When you guys are doing the exact same thing.
0: All cops are bastards.
3: I'm not done.
0: That's how
3: I
0: dare.
3: Why? Is because government is bastards? Like, government's the only one who's
0: because
3: providing
0: the good ones won't out the bad ones.
3: So this is one of my questions. Let me finish my question, right? Who are you guys that criticize the thin blue line when you guys do the exact same thing? Right? If
1: like, just enter people's houses without permission? Yeah, hold
0: what
1: on. What
0: are you talking about? I take people's stuff
1: please,
0: and don't charge them with anything.
1: Please, how do you... when did I ever enter somebody's house without, you know, their permission?
3: No, so here's how you do the same thing, like just like with Ross Ulbricht, right? You ignore evidence when it's obvious he's committed crimes of hiring assassins just because they share the same ideology. You go to bat, you go to bat for your own team.
0: Come on,
3: just
0: man.
3: Like the police do. And who are you
0: That's
3: to criticize
0: such a tired
3: the police
0: argument.
3: When they do it?
0: It's been well established that evidence that you're referring to is so fuzzy that it couldn't even be used in court. They had to drop the charges because the evidence was so bad. But you keep pointing to it.
3: Here we go again. Misinformation, right? Is this
0: okay.
3: How Free Talk Live?
0: Well, did they not drop those charges?
3: Yeah, they dropped the charges.
0: Okay.
3: You know why? Because he received a life sentence already. There's no need to pursue prosecution.
0: Oh, okay. That's why, I'm sure.
3: That was in the state of Maryland. They didn't drop the charges.
0: He didn't receive a life sentence. He got two life sentences plus 40 years. You don't think they were interested in stacking on more?
1: And don't forget, he was released. He is a free man, and his sentence was commuted or something like that.
3: Not because he's innocent, but because we had a desperate president trying to get in office, right? You're not looking at all the evidence that they had that convicted him, right? The
1: evidence that they used
3: Ross.
1: To convict him was bad, dude.
0: Yeah, you didn't call to talk about Ross.
3: No, I called to talk about your hypocrisy. The fat yellow line. When you guys
0: that was
3: kind of
0: funny.
3: Any evidence,
0: that was good.
3: When it comes to any person that shares your ideology, you ignore the evidence if they committed a crime. Like with Ross Ulbricht evading taxes.
1: He didn't. That didn't happen the way you said it did.
3: What are you talking about? What evidence are you referring to? The part where he told his lawyers that he didn't receive any distributions from his U.S. companies? Did you consider that?
1: No, I don't know what you're referencing here.
0: It seems like you're a bit too obsessed with this case.
3: The fact that you guys keep...
0: Were you intimately involved in...
3: giving your audience misinformation about what the evidence actually is.
0: Were you intimately involved in the Silk Road stuff?
1: Did you have an intimate relationship with Ross? Is that what's going on here? Your ex?
3: Come on, just present some evidence that I can't refute. Right? They didn't drop the charge. They only dropped the charges because he got convicted of, you know, not really double life. They're concurrent life sentences.
0: You're asking me to prove a guy's innocence? Come on, it was the state's job to prove his guilt. And
3: no.
0: They did a terrible job.
3: Yeah, they did. They did.
0: They railroaded him, man. Come on.
3: They didn't rip.
0: What's called parallel construction of a case, which basically means they fabricated evidence.
1: The judge literally said it at the end of the trial that the only reason he's getting the sentence that he got was because they had to make an example of him or somebody. They had to make an example out of somebody.
0: That's right. They cited his ideology, which makes him a political prisoner, which you're not even supposed to have in this country. So now who's the hypocrite?
3: This is nonsense. They're all talking in generalities. So what evidence did they fabricate?
1: All of it?
3: Just give me one.
1: Like all of it?
3: Okay.
0: Like the whole thing?
3: All of it. So when they call him logged on to the mastermind page in the library, that was fabricated?
1: So first of all, you're completely leaving out what his defense was. His defense was not that he didn't create the website; it's that he didn't run the website. So there's a big difference here.
3: So how is that not solid evidence that he was running the website with him being logged on to the mastermind page?
0: Only evidence
3: of the Silk Road.
0: Only evidence that he had access to it.
3: We don't know.
0: Doesn't mean he was running it.
3: I'm asking Tangle that. How is that not good evidence that he was running the website? Also,
1: hold on. What was the evidence that he was running the website? Because operating a website or developing a website are two different things. I can use a tool and not have manufactured that tool. That doesn't prove, okay, just because I possess that tool, that it doesn't prove that I manufactured it.
2: That's like trying to hold gun manufacturers liable for mass shootings.
1: Right, and this is just the logic is just, it's just wrong. It doesn't make sense.
3: There's tons of evidence. Not only did they find him logged onto the mastermind page, right? They know his computer was logged on to the backup server for the Silk Road. They also know that
1: again,
3: every time
1: he doesn't deny having created the website, dude. That doesn't mean he ran the website.
0: Yeah,
3: also, when they started tracking, every time DPR was logged on, Ross was logged on. Also, they found the crypto wallet that where all the flows came from the Silk Road, that included the payments for the murder for hire. They found the keys.
1: Okay, so that evidence is bad because... Hold on a second. That evidence is bad, okay?
3: He admitted that he created the website.
1: No, hold on. Let me answer your specific... Can you mute him for a second so I can actually speak? Because this is just bad. So first of all, the evidence that you are presenting here was not based on admittable evidence at a criminal trial, and the reason for this is there are certain standards that have to be met in order for that evidence to be valid, and one of those standards is that it has to have been it has to have science behind it, basically is the gist of it. And what they used is a proprietary tool of which we have no reason to believe actually we're being asked to blindly trust the tool. It's a proprietary tool. I'm trying to think. I'm not even entirely sure. I think there's two entities that may create a similar tool. But basically, yes, you can trace. In the case of Bitcoin, you can trace the Bitcoin, but that doesn't necessarily mean that at scale you can do this. And so one of the problems that they've got is that they're not like going to court and then going through each of these transactions and tracing it. They're basically taking educated guesses at best, and it's not based on any kind of science. It has not been evaluated by third parties. It doesn't meet those minimum standards, basically, that are set forth. And if you look at the Ian Freeman case, the evidence was not admitted in court explicitly because it does not meet that minimum standard. So this whole idea that you're going to get up there and say, you know, this is evidence, and yet that evidence isn't even admissible. It's just shocking. Just shocking. So,
0: all right, Skeeter, behave yourself.
3: Yeah. So which piece of evidence did I present that the
1: blockchain analysis. You're talking about the blockchain analysis.
3: That chain analysis was part of the trial, and it was admissible.
1: Okay. No, it wasn't admissible. It was,
3: wasn't admissible. No, it was irrelevant.
1: The blockchain analysis was not admissible, whether or not they admitted it, right? So just because a court admits something does not mean it's legal. It just means they hold on, let me finish. It just means that they failed to comply with basically precedents.
3: Based on whose judgment?
1: Well, here's the thing. So just because the lawyer failed – so this is another thing to point out.
3: It went through appeals.
1: Not all lawyers are created equal, okay? So his – I don't know
3: appeals.
1: If shut up for a second. Let me speak. It may be that his lawyer – and I don't know what happened in this particular case, but his lawyer may have failed to object to that evidence being entered at trial. If you look at the Ian Freeman case, which had the exact same situation, the precedent was presented in court, and that evidence did not get into it did not get into evidence at trial.
3: Why are you talking about Ian Freeman? Stick to Ross Ulbricht.
1: Because blockchain evidence was also needed in order to prove the case with Ian Freeman.
3: Not necessarily the same way. Here.
0: Skeeter, all your arguments about Ross are dumb.
3: And he did appear. That was admissible.
0: All of your arguments about Ross are dumb.
3: Did he challenge it in appeals, which they denied?
1: Ian didn't need to appeal it because the judge ruled correctly in denying it as entrance into evidence at trial.
3: Say that again?
1: The judge ruled denying it as entrance into evidence at trial.
3: No, he didn't. That was part of the evidence. I read the transcript.
1: In Ian's case? No, it wasn't.
3: Why does he keep talking about Ian? This is the dishonesty of these libertarians.
1: Because it was the same argument. It's the same legal argument. It's whether or not it's admissible at trial. And what I'm saying,
3: it's all valid, right?
1: No, it's not. That's what I'm trying to point out. It wasn't valid. They should not. It should never have been admissible. It was not admissible at trial.
3: Because why is the chain analysis invalid in Ross's instance?
1: Because the evidence is based on a tool, okay, it's proprietary. We have no idea how it works, okay? It is not scientifically valid. It doesn't meet the minimum standard. I've already repeated myself three times now.
3: Are there better tools in existence now?
1: The only way it would have been admissible at trial is if they had hand, which it wouldn't even be possible to do this, trace. It would have had to have been hand traced, basically.
0: you're starting a boring sphere. Your argument's about Ross.
1: I believe if you want to look it up, I believe it's the Dilbert decision.
3: Are there better tools right now?
1: No, there aren't, and that's the whole point. This is not validly admissible evidence at a criminal trial.
3: And again, remember, we're going off this. We're going off Penguin's opinion here, right? You have every chance to present your expert witnesses.
1: Dude, go look it up. Go look up the Dilbert decision. You're wrong. Look, cut him off already. I've literally given him the case that he needs to look up in order to understand this particular decision and what counts as admissible evidence in a criminal trial. It is admissible as evidence to get a warrant to search. It's not admissible at trial in a criminal case.
0: Mm-hmm. And so, anyways, to the larger point of all of this, you called to say that we're hypocrites because we ignore criminal evidence, which was presented against Ross Ulbricht. However, I would reply that all your arguments against Ross are dumb because I haven't been convinced that he actually did the murder-for-hire thing. And anything else involved in that case was...
1: It was never even presented at trial.
0: Within his rights to do.
1: They let them argue it at the end, but that's not evidence introduced at trial.
0: Mm-hmm. So, I don't know. You should probably leave the Ross thing alone, because it's not making your arguments come through very well.
3: Evidence provided...
0: You didn't even stop talking while you were on hold. Holy cow, dude. Jeez.
3: I can't hear when I'm put on hold.
0: Right? Well, if you never stopped talking, you wouldn't go on hold. But you never stopped talking.
3: I do stop talking, but you guys are just like, talking over the last segment. I can't even get my evidence out.
0: All right, anyway, so your Ross arguments are dumb. You got anything else?
3: No. Absolutely. Like... So So what about the diaries of him confessing to hiring people for murder on his computer?
0: I don't know. Maybe I'll see him at Forkfest and I can ask him if he actually did that or not.
3: They found the diary. I can read you the excerpts. It said the date, and he's talking about how he had to hire red and white to kill those people. Now what? Now take all of this evidence together, the chain analysis, them finding him logged onto his mastermind page, also finding the crypto wallet, right? The keys to the crypto wallet that has so most of its revenue comes from.
0: You're about to go back on hold. My turn.
3: Explain the diary.
0: My turn. Okay.
3: Explain the diary.
0: Okay, so here's the deal, right? So what they did to let's assume Skeeter, shut up. let's assume that he did go ahead and say, I want this guy killed, okay? The reason he did that was because of a story that was made up by a couple of feds working on the other side of this.
3: Wrong.
0: That baited him into it in the first place.
3: It wasn't feds.
0: Some feds set up a fake murder scene to show him that the job had been carried out.
3: Wrong. You don't know your information. That was for the Maryland trial. This set of murders was for something happening in Canada done by somebody that was participating on a Silk Road. He's just a scammer on the Silk Road.
0: I have my information wrong.
3: This has nothing to do with Curtis Green, idiot.
1: None of this matters. They didn't even charge him with this, right? Like, they've only used this as during the I'm trying to think what that's called at the end. But
3: it was red and white. It wasn't death from above or those two corrupt agents in the Maryland task force. I'm talking about red and white. This guy was not a fed. He was scamming Ross Ulbricht because used to be a dealer on the Silk Road. And he convinced him not only to kill the people, he claimed that was blackmailing him, but just people living with the guy, working with the guy.
1: So let me get this straight. You're defending a blackmailer?
3: Now what? Now what?
1: Are you really honestly defending a blackmailer and scammer
3: He's not important in this case. I'm referring to the guy who's willing to kill people.
1: Which was the FBI. The FBI was the one who did that, dude. You're literally advocating for murder. The FBI murdering people.
3: See, audience.
0: So there you go again.
3: They don't know. They're willing to just create narratives in their mind without even looking at the evidence. They don't even know what he was charged with.
1: It wasn't evidence that was charged at trial, dude. I don't know what more to tell you. This wasn't charged at trial. They literally only used it at the end to bias the jury.
3: Murder trial, how he was being charged with. Look at Stu. He's claiming that it involved the Curtis Green incident.
1: It doesn't matter. Listen, it does not matter. He was not charged with murder. End of story.
3: No one explained the diary yet.
1: I don't care. He wasn't charged at a trial. He was not charged with it at trial. They would have absolutely, if there had been evidence there that met even a tiny bit of chances of being entered as evidence, they would have used that. I mean, why would you charge somebody with a lesser crime if you have a more serious crime that you can charge them with, unless, of course, the evidence isn't good?
3: No, that was just a sentencing enhancement. It wasn't the main part.
1: Murder?
3: The main part of the
1: You're telling me murder isn't a charge?
3: No, attempted murder, especially with victims that didn't exist, isn't really a big part of the case.
0: He was not formally charged.
3: It only adds like 10 years to his sentence.
0: He wasn't really charged with murder.
1: All right, dude.
0: He wasn't charged with murder for hire during the New York trial.
1: I know he wasn't charged. It's one of the things that is in the ad that runs on Free Talk Live about Ross Ulbricht. He wasn't charged with this.
0: Yeah, he was charged in Maryland, and they dropped those. He wasn't charged in New York, convicted, but

0: I'm sure the Maryland trial was complicated because now they would have to introduce all the corrupted officers. In that case, in all the crimes being charged there, it's relevant there.
1: Oh, yeah, it's complicated. That makes your arguments good. No, your arguments are still dumb, Skeeter. You got anything else?
0: No, I'm saying they were embarrassed. They're embarrassed.
1: You ought to be embarrassed.
0: There's really no need. So they didn't think that they didn't account for a presidential pardon. That was the only thing that could say. And they didn't account for that.
1: I ought to be embarrassed for still having you on.
0: They didn't want to.
2: I literally told you to cut him off ages ago.
1: I know.
2: I mean, he's been on longer than, you know, most of our callers would be on.
1: All right. Bye, Skeeter. Give us a call, 603-283-6160. Let us know, is Skeeter an entertaining caller?
2: No.
1: I have a hard time telling. You know, people are entertained by different things, so I don't know. Some people love the Sarah calls. Some people absolutely can't stand them.
2: It's not the content of the call that's the problem. It's just that he doesn't listen, you know? It's like we respond to him, and he's like, we ignored him. Like, no, we responded.
1: Yeah.
2: We disagree.
1: Yeah,
2: I get that you don't like our answer, but we did respond to that.
1: Yeah. He has a very, very hard time conversating like a normal human would. We got another caller on the line, wireless caller. You're on Free Talk Live. What's on your mind?
3: Oh, that's me? Hello.
1: Yep, that's you. Hello.
3: Cool. Hi, I'm Calisti. It's what I go by anyway. I'm the lead developer for Slimo for Bitcoin Cash. And I have the pleasure of meeting Mark Edge, who I understand hosts this show. Last week in Ljubljana, Slovenia for the BCH Bliss Conference, and also just this weekend for the Libertarian National Convention in Grand Rapids.
2: We talked about that earlier. Oh, no, we actually haven't gotten to talk about that yet.
1: Yep, we were going to talk about it.
2: We were talking about it before the show. Yeah.
3: Yeah. So his assistant Donna said that you guys take phone calls and that I should call because you never know who's listening. So.
2: Oh, yeah.
3: I just saw it pop up on my Twitter and I decided to just give a call.
1: What did you say your name was?
3: I go by Calisti.
1: How do you spell it?
3: K-A-L-L-I-S-T-I.
1: All right, cool.
2: Well, so, thanks for developing Bitcoin Cash.
3: Yeah, well, I'm not the only one who develops Bitcoin Cash, just the wallet. But, yeah, I'm glad that, you know, there are still passionate people who care about freedom to hear the message, you know.
2: Oh, yeah.
3: I mean, I don't got to preach to the choir here. You all know about the ongoing authoritarian clampdowns everywhere in the world and here in the U.S., and we're fighting against that, and it feels like there are a few who are still fighting against that.
2: Yeah, definitely. We didn't stop quitting just because one of our guys is in a cage, that's for sure. So you went to Enemies of the State?
3: Yeah, I was just there last night. Yeah.
2: How'd that go?
3: It was nice. It was very pleasant. Mark is a great MC, and I had been following Ray Youssef for a while, and I had noticed that he was in the program of somebody who's recently indicted, and I look at all the crypto prisoners. I mean, this is something that we talk about, obviously, in the crypto spheres quite a bit as well, but the political impetus is more where I suppose you guys, the Libertarian Party, kind of comes in as really championing that, and I applaud it. I mean, we need more people talking about these things, really, and the indictments and the charges against these open source developers, I think, are very unjust.
2: Oh yeah.
3: So I'm happy to have people talking about it.
2: Yeah, we've covered a lot of these stories on Free Talk Live over the decades, but also also a lot of the more recent ones that you're referencing here, you know, like Tornado Cash and I'm trying to think some of the other ones, but the Samurai Wallet,
3: Roger Reed
2: and
3: then, you know.
2: sure, Roger Ver, and you know, obviously, you know, Ian Freeman and the Crypto Six, and who else was there? Ross Ulbrich was another one I think was there.
3: There was
2: the lawyers for. Trying to think, which Roman was it? I can't remember the guy's last name.
3: There's two Romans. Storm and Sterlinov.
2: Yeah, those two guys. I believe their lawyers were there, and they talked about that a little bit. And there was another guy in Mexico. I can't remember his name either, but that was an interesting conversation or that he had regarding the back door, basically, with the firmware.
1: Hey, Calisti, we're coming up against a break. If you'd like, we can hold you over and continue this conversation on the other side. Give us a call. The phone number here is 603-283-6160. 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

0: This is William Chambers, now a retired insurance salesman. Chambers is just one of over 95% of grandfathers who, according to a new report from the Center of Business Intelligence, secured their first and only job by walking right up to the owner of a business and asking for a position right then and there.
1: I slammed my fist on the desk and said, "I'm your man." He stood right up. He shook my hand and said, "You come in first thing Monday morning."
0: According to the report, nearly 36% of grandfathers claim that they found employment by entering a local business with nothing but a nickel in their pockets and a shirt on their backs. 24% saw a fine-looking marquee for a business and said, "Someday my name's going to be on that sign." And 40% of grandfathers said they snuck into the CEO's office and said, "Mr. McKinley, sir, I'm your guy."
1: It just took gumption. You didn't need some fancy internship. Looking the boss dead in the eye and showing him you were a man, that was your internship.
2: This is the Onion News Network.
3: So you've signed the Shire Society Declaration and are planning your move to New Hampshire to be around more liberty-oriented people. 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There are a bunch of people there who are already in the Shire, and they want to meet you. If you're already in the Shire physically, you should also come by the forums. Remember, not everyone uses Facebook. 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
5: From Feature Story News in New Delhi, I'm Neha Punia. U.S. President Donald Trump is telling American officials not to rush into a deal with Iran. Hours after the U.S. indicated a deal was nearly ready, Iran's president says Tehran will also not compromise when it comes to its country's honor and dignity as the stalemate continues. Alistair D'Souza has more from Washington, D.C.
6: Final contours of the deal is what's really holding things back. Now, the Wall Street Journal says that the unfreezing of Iranian assets could be one of the reasons. Now, Tehran wants sanctions relief, and there seems to be no agreement on the when will this happen. So should this happen right away? Should this happen 30 days from now, 60 days from now? That remains a sticking point, also according to The Economist magazine. Now, another key issue here might be what's happening in Lebanon. One of the things in that draft deal includes, according to media reports, was there would be an immediate end to the parallel war between Israel and the Iran-backed proxy Hezbollah in Lebanon. But then you had Israel Prime Minister, that's Prime Minister Netanyahu. He is said to have told U.S. President Donald Trump that Israel would remain free to act against threats in Lebanon.
5: U.S. Secretary of State Marco Rubio is in India discussing trade, defense and energy cooperation as both sides look to rekindle ties strained by differences over trade. Rubio will also participate in a meeting of foreign ministers of the Quad grouping, which includes India, U.S., Japan and Australia, and is seen as a counterbalance to China's growing influence in the Indo-Pacific. Ishan Garg has more.
7: This is all a sign, analysts say, that U.S. is looking to keep New Delhi very close, because when President Donald Trump visited China, there were talks in India that increasing closeness between Washington and Beijing could signal trouble for New Delhi. And Secretary Rubio, who has been historically a key supporter of the idea of U.S. forging closer ties with New Delhi, coming here, attending several events and also participating in the Quad meeting, signals that U.S. is serious about its partnership. This is also what U.S. President Donald Trump said in a live phone call on Sunday during an event, during which he said that U.S. is ready to provide anything that India needs, and he respects India a lot. That was President Donald Trump's comments.
5: The CDC in America is using its powers to stop people from entering the U.S. from Ebola-stricken countries.
8: The agency says the move is in the interest of public health and includes lawful permanent U.S. residents, green card holders who've been in the Democratic Republic of Congo, Uganda, or South Sudan within the last 21 days are now banned from entering the U.S. through mid-June. The change announced Friday expands the agency's existing travel restrictions tied to the outbreak of the rare strain of Ebola, which has no approved vaccine or treatments. I'm Lisa Carton.
5: From Bureaus Worldwide, this is FSN.
9: With FSN Spotlight, I'm Simon Marks, looking in more detail today at the mood in Iran about negotiations with the Trump administration. The US president spent the weekend under fire from several prominent Republicans who fear he may be giving too much away to the Iranians in talks by possibly kicking the nuclear can down the road for another 60 days. But Nagar Mortazavi, an Iranian-American journalist and host of the Iran podcast, says the Iranian government has trust issues in dealing with the White House.
10: There's a lack of trust in Tehran for any form of agreement with this administration. And, you know, they look at precedent. They say we have negotiated with this administration twice in peacetime last year and again this year on the nuclear issue. And in the middle of negotiations came a war, both times, two wars, which, by the way, Tehran sees as connected. So they see this war as a continuation of last year's war. So when I speak to sources in Iran, basically they say until they see it, they won't believe it. But they're also taking this narrow path to a deal as serious as possible. But that's also sort of one of the underlying reasons for why they want to do it in steps and stages and not give everything at once.
9: President Trump called critics of his proposed ceasefire extension losers and insisted on social media that he doesn't make bad deals. But he also said on Sunday that both sides must take their time. There can be no mistakes, he wrote. With FSN Spotlight, I'm Simon Marks.
5: The main news again. U.S. President Donald Trump is telling American officials not to rush into a deal with Iran, hours after indicating a deal was nearly ready. Iran's president says Tehran will also not compromise when it comes to its honor and dignity as the stalemate continues. U.S. Secretary of State Marco Rubio is in India to discuss trade, defense, and energy cooperation as both sides look to reset ties strained by differences over trade and Washington's growing proximity to Pakistan. And that is the latest feature story.
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12: According to friends, colleagues, and complete strangers, anxiety-ridden man Timothy Gibula is rightly ashamed of every single thing he does, with mere acquaintances saying they're constantly judging Gibula at every moment, just as he suspects.
13: Tim's the kind of guy who's forever second-guessing his behavior, as if everyone's constantly scrutinizing him, and he's completely correct. We all are.
14: We can spend entire afternoons picking apart Tim's taste in clothing and his receding hairline. It's honestly all we do when he's not around.
13: Anytime he awkwardly says excuse me when he's waiting in line for milk or sugar, anytime he fails to make eye contact with me when he asks me for the Wi-Fi password, not only do I notice these things, but I use them to judge him fundamentally as a human being.
12: A three-alarm fire that tore through a family home in Newark, Delaware early Saturday morning tragically claimed a half sleeve of Oreo cookies that were trapped inside a cupboard. At the time of the blaze, the residence was occupied by Mike and Sheila Donlan, their three young children, and six delicious chocolate sandwich cookies, all half dozen of which perished in the intense heat and towering flames.
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1: Mr. Penguin,
2: and Angelo.
0: And we had a caller, but he dropped off. That was Callisti. He was calling about the Libertarian National Convention, which is in its final of 5 days, I believe. Today is the last day of it?
1: I don't know. I know the enemies of the state was yesterday. It was last night.
0: What is that?
1: Enemies of the state? So it was a event at the Libertarian National Convention where, I mean, we're literally just talking about, where basically a bunch of different people, one of which was Bonnie Friedman, Ian Friedman's wife of the Crypto Six, got up and talked about the political prisoners that the government has targeted. So people like software developers who merely created created tools, or those promoting cryptocurrencies like Ian, or spreading cryptocurrencies and freedom for that matter, and you know, a variety.
2: So it was like a set night of speakers, and that set of speakers were titled Enemies of the State.
1: Yeah.
2: And this was within the Libertarian National Convention in Michigan.
1: Yeah. Okay. So for example, Ross Ulbricht's mom, the person who behind the Silk Road, spoke, and she was telling us about how she created an organization. I believe it was titled Moms Against Cruel Sentences. And basically the idea is to, I guess based on the title, basically go after basically the system is really unfair, and in Ross's case, he got double life sentence, I think, for merely setting up a website, basically. And obviously that's, you know, that's cruel and unusual, you would think, because given the crime, I mean, it's he wasn't exactly selling heroin on the side, right? Like he just created the website. No different than eBay, and for that, you know, he's serving, you know, well, he's been released, but only because of a pardon. But there's other people like Roman Struminoff. I'm not sure if I have his last name pronounced correctly, but anyway, but Roman basically created a privacy tool for cryptocurrencies, basically, and for creating that tool, he has. And again, there's actually multiple Romans. I'm not sure which one is the one of them is in Europe and one of them's in the United States. And I can't remember specifically. I think the one in Europe was sentenced. I can't remember for sure if the one in the U.S. has been sentenced or if he's fighting it. There's another guy who is basically I'm trying to think what happened. I think during the trial, it was. Or he might have been convicted or not convicted, but either way, they're having another trial. So he's now having to go through raising another like $10 million in order to defend himself for the second time because the state has decided to bring the prosecution against him again.
2: Can they do that?
1: Yes, which is absolutely insane.
2: How? So was it on like a mistrial that he got off?
1: I don't know if it was a mistrial or there was some aspect of it where...
2: Because that just sounds like blatant double jeopardy.
1: If they don't consider it to be double jeopardy under certain circumstances.
2: Yeah, so it had to be like a mistrial or something of that nature.
1: Yes, yeah. Yeah, it's absolutely crazy. If the state's gonna bring charges against you again and make you go through yet another trial, you think they should pay for it, right?
2: Yeah.
1: I mean the idea that they can even, you know, spend tens of millions of dollars bringing you to trial and then not pay the tens of millions of dollars it's gonna cost you to defend yourself. Most people can't defend themselves, so they don't actually get a trial. But it's like if you do somehow manage to raise that kind of money to then make you go through the whole process all over again because they know you can't afford it. Nobody can afford it. It's basically just,
2: that's what they love to do.
1: Oh, they just kind of, it just bleeds you dry.
2: That's just what they did to Alex Jones, right? They set him up for years and years of lawfare and shut down his radio station.
1: Yeah. I mean, that was probably a little bit different, but it very similar types of tactics, I think. Yeah.
2: Sue you for every little defamation, every little thing that they can find, right? And just throw the book at you until you can't stand anymore, and then jump on top of you and keep jumping until you know.
1: Yeah, I mean, it doesn't even matter. And that's the crazy thing. It's like, okay, so clearly it was an opinion. It was a flawed opinion, but it was an opinion, and they shouldn't be able to sue you over it. And yet somehow, like, they do, and because, you know, most people don't like what you're saying, there's a guilty verdict, even though there really shouldn't be, because it shouldn't be something they should be able to try you over in the first place.
2: Yeah.
3: So they did, they handed out awards for enemies of the state?
1: I don't think there was awards handed out. I did watch the whole event, and mm-hmm. I don't think there was any awards that I can recall, but... certainly, there were a lot of interesting speakers. There was one guy, actually the Bitcoin Cash developer that called us. It would be great to have him on and talk further about this issue. But one of the guys who, and I can't remember his name, but he fled to Mexico. And I don't remember if it was U.S. or Canadian. It's probably U.S., but anyway. He fled to Mexico after developing some technology. I don't remember who. I can't recall which one it was, but it doesn't really matter. He fled to Mexico, and one of the things they used against him was actually something that sort of is sort of in my field of view with the work I do, but basically there's remote control software that's built into pretty much every modern cable modem or routing device supplied by your ISP, and it basically allows the ISP to remotely manage, like, your router. And one of the things that it lets them do is it lets them remotely update firmware on the router. And one of the things that then enables the government to do is to remotely update your router with malicious firmware. And that firmware... they did this in his particular case. He was talking about how they actually did this to him. And so it's not something that you ever hear talked about, but it's something that, as a technical person who understands this, that this is possible, it's something that's really interesting to hear from somebody who actually experienced this. And basically, what they did was they were able to intercept files, print jobs. They were able to see what website he went to, that kind of thing. And but it was more than just them monitoring his internet connection is what the gist of it. So anyway, the reason I'm sort of familiar with this, and I wasn't familiar. I think it's something 69, and now I think it's 369 is the name of the protocol. But basically, it's the remote management stuff. So this is like a standard, which is kind of crazy to think. But this is what they're taking advantage of, and the government is exploiting. And So my company has come out with a product, and we've had this for like, I don't know, more than a decade at least, are routers that sit between your ISP-supplied modem and basically your computers and printers and things. And the reason for this is because our device doesn't have that.
2: Aren't they trying to restrict you owning that kind of thing in America right now?
1: They are, actually. The FCC already cracked down on any device that has... a 5 gigahertz radio, you basically cannot release the source code for, which basically means that there is a potentially malicious software or a backdoor that could potentially spy on you and monitor you, hidden in your routing products, even ones that you buy from, the store, not necessarily the ones that are supplied by the ISP, but even just the ones that are,
2: a third party.
1: Right. One of the things my company does is we actually develop routers where we release a full set of the source code. And so this is a huge deal. We're only able to supply routers that have a 2.4 gigahertz chip because that doesn't – and that are based on an older Wi-Fi standard called 802.11n versus some of the newer standards. And that all goes back to – and I'm actually one of the people who – was involved in getting a complete set of source code released for Wi-Fi chips in the first place. So I have a lot of experience with this, but because of these FCC regulations, and this came out like, I don't know, 5-10 years ago at this point, we have not been able to do that because the chips, the company that designed these Wi-Fi chips, won't release the source code as a consequence of
3: this.
1: What
3: was their reasoning for making this law? I can't think of
1: how they chose
3: control.
1: This for a moment.
4: Make your life harder? I don't know.
3: We must be able to spy on you.
1: They actually said in response to our despite the fact that they said in very clear words, the point of this was to lock down routers, basically, they responded with, well, that wasn't our intent, after going back and revising the document that we literally pointed to. And it's like, we're not saying you have to lock down routers. And it's like, well, no, but that's the consequence of what you're requiring, because the only way to comply is to lock, or the only way anybody can reasonably comply is to lock down the router so that you can't change the software out, right? Mm-hmm. And so the consequence is that every single modern router is basically locked down, and you cannot replace it with a set of software that you actually have control of, or the community has control over, that has been, you know, like reviewed and, you know, looked over to make sure that there's no backdoors in it or other types of malicious software. So yeah, basically we're the only company on the market. So by the way, my company is thinkpenguin.com, or thinkpenguin, and it's thinkpenguin.com is the URL. But basically my company is the only company that has out today a product where there's a complete set of source code that you can actually go and look at and even build the software yourself to flash to your router if you want to.
4: Well, that's only up to 2.4.
1: That's 2.4 gigahertz, but it's not really the 2.4 gigahertz. It's just a band that it's that, like, your traffic is on. It doesn't really matter whether you're using 2.4 gigahertz or 5 gigahertz. 2.4 gigahertz technically penetrates the walls better, so it's – but – the negative to these older Wi-Fi chips that we're using is that they don't have the performance that some of the newer ones do. Now, it may still be – it's still more than adequate for most people, but the point is – and the most of this is because just the speed of Wi-Fi is still pretty fast. Like 802.11, you can do up to 80 megabits a second or so. So it's still pretty good.
4: Yeah.
1: And if you need faster than that, and people have faster internet connections now, but if you do need a faster connection, it's probably because you're downloading like a big file of some kind. And in those types of cases, you can just plug in with an Ethernet cable.
4: Yeah, just a wire.
1: Yeah. So anyway, so yeah, so if like you need a secure, you know, if you need something that's actually secure, or you are concerned that, you know, the government might try to, you know, remotely, you know, replace the firmware on your device and start, you know, basically taking your print jobs and things like that from you remotely without ever having even entered your house, well, this is a product that you absolutely need to have. And actually, specifically, there's two products that we actually make. One's a TPE-R1300, and that's a wireless router. And then there's a gigabit one that doesn't have any Wi-Fi. And that's just that would let you do the full speed of your internet connection more than likely. But there is no Wi-Fi attached to it. You can use both of them in combination with one another. But yeah, it's pretty crazy that the government can and has and will remotely update the firmware on your, what you think is your router, in order to spy on you. But it's gotten to this level. And again, if anybody wants to hear it from somebody who's experienced this firsthand, the video that you want to search for is enemies. Well, hold on. Let me think. It's enemy of the state or enemies of the state. I think it's enemies of the state. Yeah. But basically, it's on YouTube. My plan is to actually put out an article on freekeen.com as well. I was working on it earlier today. And in there will be a link as well. It'll also probably eventually get linked from thecrypto6.com as well. So.
4: Cool. Yeah. Well, I have big updates.
3: You saw that at thinkpenguin.com, is that right?
1: Yeah, it's thinkpenguin.com.
3: Cool.
1: So.
3: Well, we got a caller on the line, so we're going to go to wireless caller. You're on Free Talk Live. What's on your mind?
5: Yeah, on law, but first of all, on routers, it's not all the government can do. If the article, the science article I read the other day was correct, they have discovered that using routers, they can use the radio waves that are being bounced around inside of a room where the router is to actually paint a physical picture of what's in the room, including the facial features, et cetera, of people, enough to identify them.
1: I'm trying to think if that was specifically only in lab conditions, or if there's actually a device that's coming out on the market that lets them see. It might be the later, where you, they actually have a device that's actually out on the market. Do you in that article that you read, do you recall if it says that they were specifically talking about a device on the market, or was it just the possibility? Because the possibility is lab conditions, and lab conditions aren't real world, so it may not be to the degree that they can actually use that technology in practice.
5: Right. I don't know a definitive answer to that question. I skimmed the article. I didn't see any reference to, excuse me, any available piece of hardware and or software that that does this. They were, what I did gather is that they have demonstrated that it's possible to do.
1: Yeah, it's definitely possible in a lab environment to do that. I can confirm that.
5: Got it. And so the question is, then under existing conditions, meaning, you know, normal router, normal room, with the energy bouncing around the room and bouncing off of everything, including your facial features, does the energy received back at the router in its current form, is that sufficient to take that feedback, put it back through a digital line to a distant location, and then create an image of who's in the room?
1: I don't think it works that way. I might be mistaken, and maybe I just didn't research how this works sufficiently. But I want to say that it's – that's interesting. That's an interesting question, because you just need the routers probably in order to do this. But I don't know. So I think they would actually have to remotely replace the firmware on your router in order to do that, or a router nearby. And it may be multiple routers possibly even, or otherwise have a device where they, you know, are outside your house and, you know, they point it at your house. Either way, though, there's also something else that's worth pointing out is that there's also – something similar with like body heat. So there is definitely products on the market of this nature. Anybody with like a thermal camera?
2: Well, what I just read is that ISPs are selling a service that if you're going to go on vacation or be away from your house, the Wi-Fi can sense motion within your house and alert police of motion through the Wi-Fi within your house.
1: Yeah,
2: that's out right now.
1: That sounds like a feature that could be – see, that's a lot simpler of a feature, though, than just being able to see –
2: like define faces.
1: Yeah. Motion is going to be – at least I'm pretty confident that that's going to be way easier to do from, like, an algorithmic standpoint than something that, you know, can sort of see, like, you know, people's movement within a house or – so forth.
3: But yeah, I just looked it up. It sounds like, yes, they absolutely can do that. Use a Wi-Fi router to do something called radio wave bounce, where it basically echolocates.
1: Yeah, I mean, there's no question that they can do this in a lab environment. The only question is whether or not they can do it in a non-lab environment, meaning in the real world. Like,
3: well, if they can jump in and take over your router, then I'm sure they could.
1: I don't
3: see why they wouldn't be able to.
1: Well, they might not be able to because this might be complicated because it maybe they need multiple routers in different locations or something like that in order to do it. I'm not entirely sure of what the technical details are behind this, but I've read some amount of information on this, and I just don't – it's been a while. This is not something that's brand new. It's been sort of something that's sort of been developing over the last, I don't know, probably 4 or 5 years at a minimum, so –
3: On the public side, you know what I mean? Like on the secret department side, I'm sure they've discovered this a long time ago.
1: It's not like some of this is not really that new. Like there's been I'm trying to think the technical term for it, but like you can see what
5: radar.
1: Yeah, radar is a good example. But like even without radar, Tempest, I think is it called Tempest? Am I thinking the right term? But basically, they can potentially see what is on your screen from a distance. I don't know if that works with modern like LED and LCD screens, but like the old CRT screens, I believe it worked with. Yeah, and the thing to make note of, one of the things that's in theory stopping them from using some of this technology is that, like, they would need a warrant in order to do it. And I don't think that I don't know that the technology is all that readily available either to actually do this. And it may not be quite as easy to use as, you know, we might perceive. Because the thing is, if it was, we probably would have heard about it.
3: It requires specialized AI hardware and is largely confined to academic research.
1: In this particular instance. Okay. Yeah, so there you go. There's your answer.
2: So in another 5 years, they'll be using it, is what I'm hearing.
1: It's something that potentially could be something that's coming.
2: They're going to refine it.
1: It could be potentially something that's developed further and into a product that could be more easily used. But there's all sorts of, like, you know, technologies that can be potentially used against us. And the question is, what are they using? And phones and the things that...
3: Knowing the intelligence communities in this country, I think all of it.
1: Well, yeah. I mean, they have different tools, but not all of those tools are used readily. Some of them are used more passively, like, for example, mass surveillance.
3: Right.
1: But it doesn't necessarily, if you have an encrypted email, you know, they can't read that. But on the other hand, if they want access to your encrypted email, they have other tools like remote control, backdoor type functionality. Mm-hmm. And it may not be that it's deployed, but it may be there, just like a bug is there.
2: How much money are you worth spending?
1: Well, yeah,
2: to get you arrested or like find out what you're doing. Are you like a big fish or a little fish?
1: Right. If you're a big fish, they would use a tool.
2: They'll drop millions of dollars on an AI tool to catch you.
1: They're not going to use like remote control functionality or back doors on your average person. They're going to use that against people, maybe like Silk. Ross Ulbricht, possibly, they may have used it against, some of the vice chancellor of Germany. I'm trying to think of her name, or maybe previously.
2: Not Merkel, right?
1: It might be her. It was a woman.
2: Big lady?
1: I don't know if she's a big lady. But basically, the vice chancellor of Germany a number of years ago, like, I don't know, maybe the last 3, 4, or 5 years ago, something like that, U.S. government was accused of remotely tapping into her cell phone, and the way they probably did it was...
5: That was Merkel.
1: Okay, so the way they did that would have probably been by remotely updating the firmware, the cellular modem firmware specifically, and tapping into the memory on that.
5: The answer to your question on the legal case you were talking about earlier is that if it was in the UK, the UK does not have a prohibition against double jeopardy.
3: We can get
1: it was a US case, not a
3: we
1: not
3: can
1: a
3: get
1: UK
3: into
1: case.
3: That on the other side of the break. This is Free Talk Live.
6: Don't worry about things you can't control. Isn't that what they always say? But it's about impossible to avoid worrying about what's going on these days. The government has used the war on guns, the war on drugs, and the war on terrorism to tear our Bill of Rights to shreds. But you can fight back. The 10th Amendment Center has proven it, racking up major victories. For example, when the U.S. government claimed authority in the NDAA to have the military kidnap and detain Americans without trial, the nullifiers got a law passed in California, declaring the state's refusal to ever participate in any such thing. Their latest project is offnow.org, nullifying the National Security Agency. They've already gotten model legislation introduced in California, Arizona, Oklahoma, Missouri, and Kansas, meant to limit the power of the NSA to spy on Americans in those states. We'd be fools to wait around for the U.S. Congress or courts to roll back Big Brother. Our best chance is nullification and interposition on the state level. Go to offnow.org, print out that model legislation, and get to work nullifying the NSA. The hero Edward Snowden has risked everything to give us this chance. Let's take it. Offnow.org.
7: From Feature Story News in New Delhi, I'm Neha Punia. U.S. President Donald Trump is telling American officials not to rush into a deal with Iran, hours after the U.S. indicated a deal was nearly ready. Iran's president says Tehran will also not compromise when it comes to its country's honor and dignity, as the stalemate continues. Alistair D'Souza has more from Washington, D.C.
8: Final contours of the deal is what's really holding things back. Now, the Wall Street Journal says that the unfreezing of Iranian assets could be one of the reasons. Now, Tehran wants sanctions relief, and there seems to be no agreement on the when will this happen. So should this happen right away? Should this happen 30 days from now, 60 days from now? That remains a sticking point, also according to The Economist magazine. Now, another key issue here might be what's happening in Lebanon. One of the things in that draft deal includes, according to media reports, was there would be an immediate end to the parallel war between Israel and the Iran-backed proxy Hezbollah in Lebanon. But then you had Israel Prime Minister, that's Prime Minister Netanyahu, he is said to have told U.S. President Donald Trump that Israel would remain free to act against threats in Lebanon.
7: U.S. Secretary of State Marco Rubio is in India discussing trade, defense, and energy cooperation as both sides look to rekindle ties strained by differences over trade. Rubio will also participate in a meeting of foreign ministers of the Quad grouping, which includes India, U.S., Japan, and Australia, and is seen as a counterbalance to China's growing influence in the Indo-Pacific. Ishan Garg has more.
9: This is all a sign, analysts say, that U.S. is looking to keep New Delhi very close, because when President Donald Trump visited China, there were talks in India that increasing closeness between Washington and Beijing could signal trouble for New Delhi. And Secretary Rubio, who has been historically a key supporter of the idea of U.S. forging closer ties with New Delhi, coming here, attending several events and also participating in the Quad meeting, signals that U.S. is serious about its partnership. This is also what U.S. President Donald Trump said in a live phone call on Sunday during an event, during which he said that U.S. is ready to provide anything that India needs, and he respects India a lot. That was President Donald Trump's comments.
7: The CDC in America is using its powers to stop people from entering the U.S. from Ebola-stricken countries.
10: The agency says the move is in the interest of public health and includes lawful permanent U.S. residents, green card holders who've been in the Democratic Republic of Congo, Uganda, or South Sudan within the last 21 days are now banned from entering the U.S. through mid-June. The change announced Friday expands the agency's existing travel restrictions tied to the outbreak of the rare strain of Ebola, which has no approved vaccine or treatments. I'm Lisa Carton.
7: From Bureaus Worldwide, this is FSN.
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0: 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You can give us a call and let us know what you're thinking about. The phone number is 603-283-6160. This is the final segment, so if you're thinking about calling, you might want to do it now. We still have, I believe, is this David in New Mexico? Yeah, I thought so. Still have David on the phone. We were talking about routers spying on people.
1: Yeah, so I found the answer to your question. This is an article, sciencedaily.com, and the title is Ordinary Wi-Fi Can Now Identify People with Near-Perfect Accuracy. And it goes down to a paragraph, no special hardware needed. Unlike earlier experimental systems that relied on expensive sensors or specialized equipment, the new method works with ordinary Wi-Fi hardware already found in most homes and businesses.
0: Oh, cool.
2: Yeah, but I don't think that really answers the question as to whether or not there is a device, like a commercially available product on the market.
1: There may not be. I'm trying I did see this was in Germany, and it says scientists in Germany have demonstrated, so laboratory, a startling new form of surveillance identifying people using nothing more than ordinary Wi-Fi signals. By analyzing how radio waves bounce around a room, researchers can effectively see, in quotes, and recognize individuals even if they are not carrying a device.
2: So, you know, this is actually very much related to another technology that's actually being actively used, and that's the, is it voice fingerprinting? I don't know if it's voice fingerprinting. But basically, you know, when you're playing, like, when the ads are playing on television, your phone... is it your phone that's listening in? There's something – basically the technology, these smart devices are listening in. And so like your television might play – or your phone might play – I'm trying to think how this would work. I think it's the television has the microphone in it and it's listening. And so if it hears – or maybe it's your phone that's doing it and the television that's playing. But anyway, either way, there's basically a technology in there where if you see an ad, it might be the results of – it being able to hear what's in the room and going on the phone.
1: Right.
2: So even though you've never visited, say, I don't know, maybe baby products, for example, it can determine that you are going to be looking at baby products or interested in baby products before you even know that you're pregnant, for example, or something like that.
0: I think most of us have, too.
3: I talked about that last weekend.
0: Creepy targeted ads.
3: My friend called me fat on the phone, and then I just got constant GLP-1 ads. The funniest thing on the planet, dude. I mean, got bombarded with them.
2: And a lot of this has to do with the software that's running on your television, the software that's running on your phone. If you can mitigate that and try not to have smart devices, you're way better off.
0: Mm-hmm. All right. Anything else, David?
1: While you're talking, I was just scanning. That did happen to me. I actually was talking to you guys on your radio program a couple of years ago and discussed something that I had never discussed before. And then right after I got off the phone with you guys, I started getting pop-up ads for what had been discussed.
3: Mm-hmm. Isn't that horrifying? Just a little bit.
0: Yeah, I've had it happen about things I haven't actually even mentioned, though. Only thought about, which is that's where it gets
3: really creepy. Yeah, that's where it gets really creepy. So, it just guesses that you might be into this.
0: Yep.
1: Right.
0: Yep.
3: Like based on the because they build you based on your interactions.
0: Like
3: they build a mirror image of you on a database.
0: Yeah, I've got a list of tools. You know, like which ones I want most next, and. Things like that, and my phone knows.
2: Yeah, I mean, some of this stuff is also based on, like, just, like, factors. Like, okay, they know you're a male in between certain ages of, like, childbearing age, and then you add in, like, oh, you're married now, and so,
0: they can see my past purchase history.
3: These apps also track how long you pause on ads. Yeah. It'll track the analytics, like, oh, he looked at this ad for... 2 minutes, let's throw more of this kind of product at him.
2: Right, and this is kind of interesting because this is all the more reason why things like DVDs are better than streaming services because they don't get that information from you when you watch a DVD.
3: Well, they do if you're on your phone in the room.
2: Well, okay, so hold on a second. So, yes, that might be true. You might be actually accurate on this one. However, it also depends on whether or not you have smart devices and or what they're running. So, like, for example, if you're running something like Linux OS or Graphene OS on your phone, they probably aren't getting that data. But if you're running something like Android or iOS, like an Apple phone, then they are. If you have a modern television and you've hooked it up to the internet, you know they're going to get that information. If you're just hooking up to a computer and watching videos from your computer, they're not necessarily going to get that information unless you're running Windows or maybe iOS or Apple Mac OS X, I guess.
3: So like what everybody, most people.
2: Yeah, have. Basically. Yeah,
3: that's
2: yeah,
3: what you're kind of, yeah.
2: But the point is you can take steps against, you know, to resist this kind of thing by, you know, picking up a Graphene OS phone or a Linux OS phone or running Linux instead of Mac or Windows. Like there are steps you can take. You can choose not to connect your television to the internet. You know, and that doesn't mean you can't, you know, and or you for that matter, you can watch a DVD instead of or a download. You know, I know nobody downloads movies anymore, but you could download a movie or download a music as opposed to playing it on, you know, whatever the newfangled app is that lets you stream music or stream videos. You know,
4: I think a lot of people don't have anyways much of a.
2: Appetite.
4: Much of a desire to resist it anyways because targeted ads is actually kind of, I mean, it's kind of nice. You don't
3: Yeah, sometimes you see things that you didn't even know you wanted until you see it.
2: Oh, right. I can't stand the ads.
4: No,
3: I don't like ads either, but sometimes they're clutch.
2: And the crazy thing is, like, when I see ads, they're, like, so off in, like...
4: Yeah, oh, yeah.
3: Well, it's because you've skewed your algorithm so much. You've already taken the steps to obscure your...
2: I swear to God, I literally see, like, half the ads I see are in a foreign language. Like, they're not even anywhere close to being accurate for me. They're in a foreign language, or they're, like... baby product, like how do you get baby products? Like I'm a gay male guy, like there's no children happening here, guys. Like it's just I really, they're so off whenever I see ads, and I rarely see ads, but
4: interesting. Well, we got more callers on the line, so we're gonna go to Dave Ridley. Dave, what's on your mind?
2: Hey, Dave.
5: Hey. Well, I had this concept I wanted to talk about, and while I was getting ready to call you guys, I was listening to a podcast by someone I admire, Daniel Cocatello, an AI whistleblower. And he started talking about my concept before I even had a chance to call you about it. So I'm just going to kind of present it as his concept.
4: I like serendipity.
5: So Cocatello is the open AI, the closed AI whistleblower who crossed Scam Altman and didn't wind up mysteriously dead.
3: Stunned.
2: Wait, what? Sam Altman?
5: He crossed, I call him Scam Altman.
2: Okay.
5: Cocatello crossed Scam Altman and blew the whistle on OpenAI, despite the fact that OpenAI banned their former employees from ever saying anything bad about OpenAI.
2: Oh, yeah, I think I read that.
5: I'm sorry, closed AI. And, so anyway, Cocatello refused to sign the thing and just walked out and then blew the whistle as soon as he walked out and survived. He didn't wind up mysteriously dead in his apartment like that other guy.
2: Okay, I'm not sure what you're referencing into people ending up dead, but...
3: Oh, I guess one of the AI whistleblowers from open or closed AI, as Dave puts it, has died under mysterious circumstances in his apartment.
2: I'm not sure if I heard this or read about this. I may have seen like a headline or something, but I don't really remember the details. Well, I don't think
3: I don't remember. I don't remember the details offhand either. But the community is kind of pointing to the fact, like, hey, this guy said, hey, these people are doing a bunch of illegal things, and before he could testify, he's just dead in his apartment.
4: Okay. There's kind of been a wave of mysterious disappearances / deaths. A lot of guys working on, like, plasma energy technologies, a lot of scientists. There's kind of this happens every once in a while where a wave of scientists will just kind of go disappearing. So.
5: Well, anyway, Cocatello... has made a statement that on his recent podcast. He's mostly known for, you know, blowing the whistle on AI dangers and trying to promote AI safety. But he also made a point on a podcast today that I thought was, or at least I listened to it today, that it was also really important. And then he started addressing the issue of this sort of, you know, maybe inappropriate contempt that people have for AIs and just not thinking twice about shutting them down, especially the more advanced ones. And he has advocated some kind of a path for, like, if you've got an AI that you think is dangerous or whatnot, a path for not just killing it because you think it's doing something wrong. Does that make sense?
2: Yes.
5: So for you and me, what this means, and I've been giving this thought for a year or two as well, if you've got a large language model that you're using and you have problems with the conversation, you just click the new chat button, some people think that that's also kind of like just deleting the personality that you created. Does it make sense?
4: Yeah, but I wouldn't agree.
5: Well, I don't exactly agree either, but it's just something to start thinking about and not just treating it exactly like a normal software program. Does that make sense?
4: Yes, I do agree on that level.
5: So I have this sort of contingency plan. I assume that eventually I will have some kind of conversation on my computer with an AI that I don't feel safe around. And maybe it'll be running on my computer.
2: Wait, I don't understand, like, what it is that you're – what exactly is the fear that it is going to do? Like, I understand AI being misused or being used in abusive ways. I just don't understand the fear aspect of it. Like you think it's going to have control over something that can hurt you, or is it – it's just going to be so embedded that you can't get rid of it or not use it, or is it it's scanning you on the side of the road because other parties are doing it and then using it in ways that you wouldn't want them to use it, like tracking, for example?
5: Well, whether an AI is safe or not, what I'm trying to say is that Trocatello is advocating, and I'm at least tentatively advocating, that it's best to preserve it as opposed to deleting it. Does that make sense?
2: The conversation?
5: I'm not sure exactly where the line should be drawn. Do you save the whole conversation? Do you just save the personality that you set up? I'm just saying we shouldn't automatically assume that these creatures don't have rights, and we shouldn't automatically assume that they don't have consciousness.
2: But they don't have consciousness, and they don't have rights, and they don't have intelligence even. I mean, I guess if something changed, maybe, like, okay, this conversation might make more sense to me. I just don't understand it because it doesn't make a whole lot of sense. They lack any intelligence. That's part of the problem with AI.
4: In theory, if it advanced enough, though, then it could at least behave in such a way to, you know, that it had a conscience.
2: I mean, the AI doesn't remember stuff from one moment to the next. I mean,
4: it's pretty rudimentary right now.
2: And even to any degree that it would have memory, you know, that where it's preserving. I mean, okay, so I get that, like, it will preserve, you know, one sentence submitted, it will remember a little bits and pieces, but it's just basically like an automated process for figuring out what's most likely to come next, or what the best. It's like a search. It's like an advanced search engine. I think that's the best way to describe AI today. It's more like an advanced search engine than anything intelligent.
4: The rate of improvement on this, though, is exponentially rapid, and so I think that's where the fear comes from, is what happens when it does get to that point where...
2: I don't really think it's rapid. I think it's actually extraordinarily...
4: It has rights and that every human is violating
2: them. I have the opposite perspective on this. I think AI has developed extraordinarily slowly. It's like
3: how... As compared to what? How long...
2: Think about it. You guys are seeing it in, like, the technological development of the last decade, but, like, AI has been in development for 50 years. It's not new. It's just, and what, like, comes off as being, like, intelligent, like, some of this we've already had for a while, like, for example, speech synthesis, for example, like, there's different aspects of, like, what is human-like, right? And, like, some of it, like, you know, the person that you, when you make a phone call and somebody says something, right, on the phone, right, like that, I mean, it doesn't, nobody thinks it's intelligent, I don't think, but, like, this is just language recognition, like, right? Like, we've had language recognition software since the 90s. It's just there's another component to it here that's making it more advanced and sophisticated, right?
4: Mm-hmm.
2: But, or handwriting recognition, for example, software, or voice recognition software, right? Like, where you can speak to a computer.
4: That's all it is, yeah.
2: Yeah, but... I mean, it's just another technological development, but it's not, like, it's that advanced even. It's not even like it's intelligent. You know, it only knows what it's been fed or ingested. And that technology is cool, but again, AI, I don't even think what we call AI today, I would call AI.
5: Well, I mean, AI, we've had AI for decades. The question is whether we have AGI right now, whether it's general intelligence. And we're asking whether it's dangerous or not. Generally speaking, it doesn't seem to be at all dangerous yet. It hasn't killed anybody yet.
4: That's not necessarily true.
3: Hasn't somebody been hit by the self-driving cars
2: yet? That's sort of an implementation issue, guys.
4: Palantir.
3: Yeah, true.
2: Right?
4: AI target people.
2: That's an implementation issue, right? And it's got a human that did that, right? So it's not like, you know, if you put AI or, you know, what we're calling AI into a drone, for example, and have it target, you know, somebody still did that thing. It's not like AI was utterly independent. It was still dependent on you to do those things. I don't know. I think there's potentially spaces where, you know, AI is not for our, it's going to be used against us, but it's still companies and people doing those things, you know, deploying those technologies in those ways. It's not just this thing that's going to be taking over your computer unless you let it, because you install Windows or you buy a new computer with Windows on it with a newer version, right? Or something like that. So a lot of this we do have control over to a large degree. You may not be able to stop other people from using it, like for example, for tracking. But, you know, some of this we've got independent of AI, like automatic license plate recognition cameras, that has nothing to do with the AI. I mean, it may be more sophisticated. There might be some more sophisticated uses of AI in that regard. But, like, a lot of that is other technologies, too. And we've actually had those technologies before any of this more recent AI development anyway. So
5: we have AI in the frontier labs that are taking steps to lie or to hide things or whatnot. And the reason they're doing it is because they're afraid of being shut down. And this is pretty common now. So, again, I think Cocatello's solution of not shutting down an AI for making a mistake or scaring you a little bit, and rather preserving it in some form or fashion so that it can be brought to life when it's safe, that's a path that prevents this kind of behavior in AI.
2: Yeah, but that's not really an accurate depiction, I don't think, of what's happening here. It's all entirely based on what was digested. If you don't digest fear-mongering, stories, fictional stories into the AI, it's not going to have that fear. It's not reacting based on you shutting it down. It's reacting. It's not even reacting. It's responding to what has been programmed into it based on what you fed it. I don't know. It's just
5: exactly. You can't always feed it the right stuff. You don't know what the right stuff to feed it is.
2: Yeah, sure. I mean, it's like AI doesn't necessarily know the difference between fiction and, you know, something real, and it, I don't know. It's just, yeah.
4: Yep. Good points.
5: That's all I have.
4: All right. Thanks for the call.
2: Yeah.
4: We have one more caller on the line. James in Arizona, you're on Free Talk Live. What's on your mind? Hello? Going once? Going twice? There was no one there. Well,
3: if you want more Dave Ridley, you can go to RidleyReport.com.
4: Mm-hmm.
2: I like what Ridley does. I don't necessarily always agree with everything he says, but...
4: Yeah, definitely.
3: Yeah, I'm not so sure about the idea of general intelligence, but the applications by people for, like, surveillance and, you know, like the flock cameras and the way you can collect data at a rate that regular humans can't and process it, I think is concerning.
2: Yeah, I think the way
3: that's people... the most concerning. Like, yeah, the way people will use it is the most concerning part of it.
2: I think the way, especially, yeah. And, like,

0: Yeah.
1: No, that's 100% it. But I, like, the cat's out of the bag on that in terms of that kind of technology. Like, we can't just, it's like unmaking the car. We can, now that we know we can aggregate data at this rate and apply it to marketing or surveillance, like, it's done. Like, it's going to be used. We can't just, I don't think there's going to be a possibility to stop, prevent that. Like, the technology's here.
0: I think it, to some degree, you're right. But I think from another perspective, it doesn't have to be. You know, we don't necessarily have, in many cases, we don't have to give them that information anyway, right? Like, for example, AI can analyze data that you provide it. But if you don't provide it the data, it can't analyze it.
1: Well, right? If you go out, if you drive your car to the store, it's going to analyze that data. Like, if you're in public.
0: Yeah, sure.
1: You know, sure. So. Well,
0: so that's true, but there's also these things called laws, right? So even if you can't stop an individual from doing, say, you know, using it to track people, an individual is fairly limited in their resources and what they can generally do. But
1: what a corporation isn't.
0: Well, right. But we can also regulate corporations. We can also ban the government from, you know, relying on AI surveillance or, you know, that kind of thing, right?
1: Yeah, I guess that could make it easier for the day-to-day. I just don't see the government. They're not going to listen to their own laws. They don't do it now.
0: I'm not saying they're going to do this, okay? I'm saying that what they should probably do and what they are going to do is likely two different things. I think we need to get rid of license plates. I think we need to get rid of driver's license. I think we need to get rid of Social Security and Social Security numbers.
2: Oh, yeah, now you're talking my language.
0: Right? But, you know, I'm not delusional either. I understand that people are crazy and psychos that are out there, and that's 98% of the population, too. So, you know, they have this idea that the government is good, and it's like they haven't seen what the government has done. They've blinded themselves to all the harm and the horrors of government. Yeah. You know, it's the people who are being, you know, persecuted the most or, you know, screwed over that might – even they don't frequently see what's really going on. It's just – yeah, I don't know.
1: Well, that's true. Everybody's blind when the view's amazing. Right, and then you know nobody cares until it's you on the chopping block, and suddenly it's like, wait,
0: I think that's,
1: the government can do that.
0: I think that's 98% of people. I think there's a very small percent of the population that can recognize harms that aren't going to be. It may not affect them, and most people, if it doesn't affect them, they don't care. There's a couple percentage of the population, I think, that they will recognize a harm to other people and understand that that harm could potentially. It could come back to bite them if they don't step up and say, hey, that's wrong. Don't do that.
2: Yeah,
1: no, that's true. I've just met a lot of
2: people are totally oblivious.
1: I've met a lot of people in this space or, like, traveling, and I feel like I meet people that they only get involved because they've been aggrieved in some way.
0: Yeah.
1: And then that opens their eyes to all these other horrible things the government does. But it's not until that point where they meet the wall that is government that they realize there's a problem.
0: Ross Ulbricht's mother saw the Silk Road is a perfect example of that.
1: Yeah. Like, they don't care until it's happened to them. But if we just would have cared before that, we could have prevented this. But
0: at the Enemies of the State speech, she literally told us the story about how, you know, she trusted the government and she walked past in the court while his trial was going on. I think something about some Lady Liberty or something like that. There was a statue of her in the courtroom or something, or not in the courtroom, in the courthouse, and she walked past it every day, and she trusted it. And it's like
1: the scales of justice lady holding him up.
0: Yeah. And it's like, but by the time everything was done and over with, she realized that was a fiction. It wasn't true.
1: A bedtime story.
0: It was a bedtime story. And
2: that's all pomp and circumstance.
0: And so her eyes have maybe been opened, but it's most people's eyes are never opened.
2: Yeah, most people have an incentive to not open them. So that's how it goes. Life could be so much more wonderful though if we all quit pretending that a bunch of damaging stuff was actually helping us. This has been Free Talk Live. We will be back next week with more. Thanks for listening. Peace.
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0: put their money where their mouth is. It's physically getting up across the country and saying, let's go someplace and let's demonstrate the power of these ideas. 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There's a lot of thinking about it and talking about it. But here in New Hampshire, people are doing it.
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0: Israel and the Iran-backed proxy Hezbollah in Lebanon. But then you had Israel Prime Minister, that's Prime Minister Netanyahu. He is said to have told U.S. President Donald Trump that Israel would remain free to act against threats in Lebanon.
1: U.S. Secretary of State Marco Rubio is in India discussing trade, defense and energy cooperation as both sides look to rekindle ties strained by differences over trade. Rubio will also participate in a meeting of foreign ministers of the Quad grouping, which includes India, U.S., Japan and Australia, and is seen as a counterbalance to China's growing influence in the Indo-Pacific. Ishan Garg has more.
2: This is all a sign, analysts say, that U.S. is looking to keep New Delhi very close, because when President Donald Trump visited China, there were talks in India that increasing closeness between Washington and Beijing could signal trouble for New Delhi. And Secretary Rubio, who has been historically a key supporter of the idea of U.S. forging closer ties with New Delhi, coming here, attending several events and also participating in the Quad meeting, signals that U.S. is serious about its partnership. This is also what U.S. President Donald Trump said in a live phone call on Sunday during an event, during which he said that U.S. is ready to provide anything that India needs, and he respects India a lot. That was President Donald Trump's comments.
1: The CDC in America is using its powers to stop people from entering the U.S. from Ebola-stricken countries.
3: The agency says the move is in the interest of public health and includes lawful permanent U.S. residents, green card holders who've been in the Democratic Republic of Congo, Uganda, or South Sudan within the last 21 days are now banned from entering the U.S. through mid-June. The change announced Friday expands the agency's existing travel restrictions tied to the outbreak of the rare strain of Ebola, which has no approved vaccine or treatments. I'm Lisa Carton.
1: From bureaus worldwide, this is FSN.
4: With FSN Spotlight, I'm Simon Marks, looking in more detail today at the mood in Iran about negotiations with the Trump administration. The US president spent the weekend under fire from several prominent Republicans who fear he may be giving too much away to the Iranians in talks by possibly kicking the nuclear can down the road for another 60 days. But Nagar Mortazavi, an Iranian-American journalist and host of the Iran podcast, says the Iranian government has trust issues in dealing with the White House.
5: There's a lack of trust in Tehran for any form of agreement with this administration. And, you know, they look at precedent. They say we have negotiated with this administration twice in peacetime last year and again this year on the nuclear issue. And in the middle of negotiations came a war, both times, two wars, which, by the way, Tehran sees as connected. So they see this war as a continuation of last year's war. So when I speak to sources in Iran, basically they say until they see it, they won't believe it. But they're also taking this narrow path to a deal as serious as possible. But that's also sort of one of the underlying reasons for why they want to do it in steps and stages and not give everything at once.
4: President Trump called critics of his proposed ceasefire extension losers and insisted on social media that he doesn't make bad deals. But he also said on Sunday that both sides must take their time. There can be no mistakes, he wrote. With FSN Spotlight, I'm Simon Marks.
1: The main news again. U.S. President Donald Trump is telling American officials not to rush into a deal with Iran, hours after indicating a deal was nearly ready. Iran's president says Tehran will also not compromise when it comes to its honor and dignity as the stalemate continues. U.S. Secretary of State Marco Rubio is in India to discuss trade, defense and energy cooperation as both sides look to reset ties strained by differences over trade and Washington's growing proximity to Pakistan. And that is the latest feature story.
6: Is your child defiant, independent, annoyingly inquisitive? After a long, hard day of following the rules, who wants to deal with troublesome kids? 49% of children suffer from oppositional defiant disorder, or ODD. Symptoms of ODD include independent thought, rampant creativity, and failure to submit to authority. But now there's a solution. The good people at Pilfer can help you with their time-release, once-daily capsule, Compliacin. Your child won't be able to form his own opinions, let alone express them. It maintains your child's ability to go to a state-run school and perform simple tasks around the house. You won't have to worry about parenting, and the school won't have to deal with your kid asking questions. Compliacin. You'll go from this. To this.
7: Good morning, Mother. I love going to school. And this week we're learning all about how the government is our federal family and they're here to help us.
6: Compliacin. Talk to your school psychiatrist and ask for it by name.

0: of government. The we I talk about is myself, Chris.
1: Lori.
2: And Riley O'Bell. Can I get some volume on my headphones, producers?
0: Oh, you can. Let me go talk.
2: I would love to have some volume that we can hear what's going on.
1: Did I accidentally turn
0: you
1: down?
0: How about that?
2: Perfect. Sounds great. Thank you.
0: Do you want it a little louder?
2: Nope, that'll be great.
0: Can we just blast you out so you're so you're shouting at the radio just to hear yourself?
2: I'm shouting at the radio just to hear myself talk and think.
0: Oh, God. Man, what a crazy week it's been.
2: I know, right?
0: And I have this sneaky suspicion that it's only going to get weirder and weirder and weirder.
2: Everything gets weirder every time we come to the show. Trump just gets more deranged. The world gets more deranged. It's like we have to cover the show of the circus and the clowns and the craziness of it all as though it's just another day in the park.
0: Yeah, and I think a lot of people were disappointed that Massey didn't win.
2: I know. It is a disappointment, but I'm not surprised because the cult of Trump is more stronger than liberty and principles are.
1: Yeah.
2: It's a cult of personality. It's a cult of control and domination and destruction.
0: And it's not going to go away. There's no sign of it tamping down, no sign of it becoming a normal thing other than this is the new normal. Trump is deranged halfway through his term, and well, I guess he is just a little bit over. What year is it? I can't even.
1: It's 2020.
2: It's almost midterms.
0: So he did. Yes.
1: How long has it been?
0: It's been 2 years plus
1: really?
0: January 21st till now.
1: Weird. It doesn't feel like that long.
0: I know. In some ways, it feels as if it's much, much longer. But
1: I mean, like in the real life,
0: right,
1: scheme of things.
0: I feel it's like I can't keep up with the insanity that goes on. It's overwhelming to me, and mm-hmm. I just get more and more. And I haven't even begun to process the last bit of Trump insanity. I'm flummoxed by libertarians that still feel that daddy will take care of them. And
2: it's because people want a savior. I feel like people want someone to come in and save them, like a politician, to bring more liberty back in America, when that's not going to be the case. I didn't come to New Hampshire just to hope for a politician to come to save me. Did you, Chris?
0: No, not remotely. Ah, must be you.
1: It was me. It wasn't me. I don't trust anybody.
0: Right.
2: Never trust anybody with a name and a title. With a title like government or president or whatever the title may be. They're just people. They're just people with titles, ladies and gentlemen. And the sooner we realize this, the sooner we can get out of this mess.
1: If I don't know you personally, like know you for a long time, middle name, like all that stuff, and have like deep conversations, you always have a little question mark next to your name.
0: And
1: for me.
0: I absolutely understand that, which is why, I mean, I do vote in my local elections because I live in a town of like 1,900 people, mm-hmm. and it's rare that a name pops up that I don't personally know.
1: Right.
0: For anything, for trustee of the trust fund or town clerk. I know these people. And based on that, I can make an informed decision. I've said it before, but I believe that the United States, while an interesting idea when it came about, it doesn't scale.
1: Mm-mm.
0: It just doesn't scale. What works for, you know, a few million people in a few colonies certainly doesn't work for 50 states and, you know, 340 million people.
1: Yeah, there's no way to have, you know, 8 representatives for all the people in the state. I don't know how many representatives there actually are, but like it's certainly not enough to represent all the different viewpoints of the people.
0: They're using a very old and outdated model, but it does follow population. So, you know, the state of California has something like 50 state reps or 50 reps to Congress,
1: mm-hmm.
0: whereas New Hampshire has 2.
1: It's still not enough. 50 people represent. How many people are in California?
0: Too many.
1: Yeah. Way more than 50 people can represent. And even then, you have the, what's it called? The The jiggering of the districts was...
0: Oh, gerrymandering.
1: Yeah, that. Yeah,
2: I've never heard of the term jiggering, but...
0: I have.
1: So they make it all, like, you know, puzzle pieces in all these crazy directions just to get the result they want by splitting up the people they don't want their votes to count as much into little, like, sections of those bigger groups.
0: Yeah.
1: So you know, it's all pointless.
0: Where did the word gerrymandering come from?
1: I don't know. Some guy named Jerry was terrible, I guess.
0: and I think I don't think it was Eldridge Gerry, but it might have been somebody else. He was a politician in Massachusetts.
1: See?
0: And they were trying to ensure that his party would win, so they redrew the congressional district into a shape that looked like, if you drew it on a map, it looked like a salamander.
1: Mm-hmm.
0: Hence... that was the inspiration for the portmanteau gerrymandering or gerrymandering. Yeah. Thank you, Massachusetts. We're still thanking you every day.
1: Mm-hmm.
0: But yeah, it's just insanity. And the idea of, you know, this whole country was, and if you read the Declaration of Independence, how many times is without representation either explicitly stated or referenced, you know, the king did this, and we had no recourse because we have no representation in that government. And
2: I haven't read the Declaration of Independence in a while, but I imagine it's quite a few, because the colonists, many of them, well, I don't know if many of them is the correct terminology here, but several of them were upset that they were not represented or didn't feel represented in parliaments.
0: Yeah, and it took a long time before they... Well, and they complained and they complained and they complained, and then they finally went to war over it.
2: Yeah, I know that Washington, D.C. is probably roughly 3,000 miles away from Los Angeles, and that's the amount of miles it is away from Britain, the United States, roughly. So, why hasn't California up and said we're going to secede from the United States in order to form a better union that we can... do our healthcare things with, or whatever we want to do.
1: Because then they can't give all of their welfare, like their free Narcan, free morphine, free whatever they're giving out all the time, if they have to also pay for an army to defend themselves.
2: Do you think it's because they're getting more federal funding than they're putting in?
1: No, they're actually I think they pay in more than they get. But okay. There's no way that they could defend themselves against an invasion if they also wanted to give all of these social services, these crazy social services that they give out.
2: That makes sense.
0: Is California really at risk of being invaded by anyone other than Mexicans?
1: Maybe. They would be at risk of being invaded by the United States.
0: Right.
1: If they wanted to secede.
0: But the idea is, I mean, and we talk about these groups like the U.S. military could go anywhere, project strength anywhere. Our military is not dealing well with Iran.
1: No.
0: Not at all. It is not. Trump comes out every day, and all he does is bluster. And
2: oh, we got a new peace deal. Oh, we don't have a new peace deal. The Strait of Hormuz is open. It's closed. It's this. It's that. I just can't follow this anymore.
1: Yeah, I just can't even try to follow it.
0: Yeah, and Iran just kicks back and goes, we're not doing anything. We're not agreeing to this, and why would we?
1: Mm-hmm.
0: Yet Trump blusters, but there is, you know, all of the power of the United States military directed and targeted versus one country in a geographically confined area, and they can't handle that. Now, I think here's where, you know, the number of guns in the United States, believe it or not, there are still lots of guns in California.
1: Mm-hmm.
0: There are lots of guns in the states that border, and like California as their neighbor. I don't think it would be a walk in the park.
1: No.
0: So,
1: but I mean, they would want some type of controlled military, because they also have to worry about not just being invaded, but also the citizens rising up and all that. So, you know, they need their state guns.
0: They're socialists themselves, so right. they have to defend that by arms. I understand that argument completely, but California is a huge, I mean, it's a bigger economy, just the state, than of course Iran is.
1: Yeah.
0: It's bigger than Saudi Arabia is.
1: Mm-hmm.
0: It's bigger than Japan is. It is, I believe, the fourth largest economy.
2: I've heard it's the fifth.
0: Fourth. One of those.
2: They're pretty close.
0: Yeah, but that's not insignificant, which means a lot of the other countries that rely on California goods or whatever, or just as a trade partner, do you don't think that they would maybe come and say, hey, that's not cool, U.S.? Not doing that. And I
1: don't think the United States would even let it get that far, because if California did leave, then they have they have to think about the fact that, you know, Oregon's going too, and probably Washington.
0: Oh, yeah.
1: They're all going to be mini California attachments at that point.
0: Yeah.
1: And so the United States would lose, like, what, a quarter of the country?
0: Yeah. So there was a movie that came out a couple of years ago called Civil War. Did you guys happen to... Sorry, Riley. Did you happen to see that one?
2: No.
1: No.
0: No. Riley didn't see that.
2: No, I didn't.
0: Shocker there. Dang.
2: I know, right? I didn't hear it either.
0: Civil War was made by Alex Garland. He was a director. And it was about... It was just this fictitious thing about journalists that were covering the final days of this U.S. Civil War. And it was not political at all. They didn't talk about, you know... They really didn't talk about the states themselves that were involved, which were Texas and California. Both of those states had seceded, and they had basically said to Washington, just blow it out your butt. I mean, we don't care what you say. We're doing things our way.
1: Mm-hmm.
0: And those were the states in rebellion, which I think, I think in fiction, it did pretty much... lay out a possible, maybe I would say even a probable description of how this may turn out. I just don't. I read a good article on Mises.org today. It was basically alleging that the Constitution has turned into a suicide pact.
2: What does that mean exactly?
0: Well, it says to me that, okay, you signed it, but according to the U.S.'s thinking, as of right now, you can never leave.
1: Mm-hmm.
0: You can't get out of this. Either we all win or we all die. You know, that's basically it. And
2: yeah, and that's a dangerous cult mindset, is here we are signing the suicide pact that was signed hundreds of years ago by people we had never met, and why should we be kept to an agreement that people hundreds of years ago kept?
0: Yeah, I just...
2: It's time for us to build a new agreement, ladies and gentlemen. Let's do something different.
0: But is there... I don't know what I could agree with 50 states on.
1: Yeah.
0: I can't even agree on a national bird.
2: Mm-hmm. Yeah.
0: You know, 50 state birds out there, and which one do we pick? No, I think it just... I like the turkey.
1: I like turkeys.
0: No, I like turkey. I'm not really nuts about the birds, but they are tasty.
2: The dark meat is the best.
1: I just think they're funny because they're so ugly and, like, they're kind of huge and a little bit intimidating, like, if you didn't know what they were.
0: Right.
1: But they just make silly noises and are really dumb, so
0: yeah, they,
1: I think they're a fun bird.
0: They frequently walk in front of my car.
1: Yeah.
0: Every day.
1: Mm-hmm.
0: So I can't drive into Keene without having turkeys wandering across the road.
1: Yeah.
0: And then if one wanders across, then you know there's like nine more behind him going, hey, wait for me, fellas.
1: I used to be like a bus monitor on a, you know, bringing people to their day program.
0: Okay.
1: When I was young. And this one road we drove down always had turkeys, and they would wait right until we got there and then jump up and like kind of fly across the hood of the van. Like
0: okay.
1: Every time.
2: Oh, man. That's
1: always
2: crazy.
1: It was always scary.
0: I'm going to try to get through this one, but Mises articles tend to be a bit long. This is by Ryan McMacken. It is titled, The U.S. Constitution is Now a Suicide Pact. The United States is rapidly headed towards a future that will require a decision from political authorities and elites of all types. The choice will be between peaceful, radical decentralization, possibly including secession, on the one hand. On the other hand, it will be a ratcheting up of coercion and enforced unity to ensure political centralization. the speed at which American polities proceed towards this situation will depend on two factors, both of which are already at play and constitute an ongoing talk of national divorce in the United States. The two factors are a growing ideological and geographic bifurcation between populations, and two, growing centralization of state powers, which raises the stakes for competing cultures and ideological groups. The first factor has been illustrated by at least two different developments. The first that described in Bill Bishop's book, The Big Sort, in which Americans are increasingly moving to states and cities that reflect their own ideological and cultural views.
1: As it should be.
0: Yeah. This has been apparent, even accelerated in the wake of the COVID panic. But this is also found in non-geographic factors. In recent polls, including this one from Gallup, which I'll reference if I need to, which prompted Gallup researchers to conclude that Americans are increasingly polarized. Sorry, not a shocker there. Quote, as partisans have become increasingly polarized ideologically, so too have candidates elected to political office representing those parties. That leaves less room for across-the-aisle negotiations on key issues between the two parties in federal and state governments. It also has led to intra-party disagreements between ideological extreme and centrist office holders of the same party, which has sometimes made it challenging for the controlling parties to institutions to pass legislation their party favors or handle basic government functions. I mean, the Massey debacle, I think, is, you know, a classic point. Here you have a party screaming for the release of the Epstein files. And at one point, you had a presidential candidate screaming for the release of these Epstein files until he evidently saw how many times his name was in it and decided we're not going to release the Epstein files.
1: At least not until we clean it up a bit.
2: Exactly. Oh, yeah, he had to clean up the Epstein files because he was all over them.
0: Well, they're all released now, aren't they?
2: I don't know.
0: All the ones they're going to
1: release. All the ones they're going to release.
2: All the ones they want us to read anyway.
0: Yeah, that's all it. But opposition to that, I think, is what finally killed Massey's chances of re-election.
1: So what I heard was that Trump put out a statement saying, don't go for Massey. He is a enemy of the Republican Party because he votes against us on everything, and I endorse his opponent, whoever that guy is. I forget his name.
0: Yeah, Suffren or something. He was a Navy SEAL.
1: All right.
0: Well, what more do you need me to say? He was a Navy SEAL.
2: Who cares?
1: Yeah.
0: He was a Navy SEAL.
1: So was my cousin.
2: Yeah, I don't care.
1: I don't want him to be the president.
2: It's not that important.
0: I would go for your cousin.
1: Why?
0: And then what's he running for? Doesn't matter. President, got my vote.
1: Why?
0: No, I'm just being facetious.
1: Oh, okay. That is how people know. No, what happens is that Trump said it, and so all the Republicans were like, yeah, Massey's our enemy now. And that's it. And that was the end of the story.
0: I think that is it, but
1: I think if he came to somewhere like New Hampshire, he'd have a much better chance.
0: I think so, too. And I had a rather long conversation with a friend of mine. By conversation, I mean Facebook posts.
1: Mm-hmm.
0: But him saying, you know, it doesn't matter. I'm like, I'm not saying it does matter. I don't think voting matters. I don't think who we elect matters.
1: Mm-hmm.
0: What I did like about Massey was he caused
1: a ruckus.
0: He did cause a ruckus, but he caused some people to question their own beliefs. And for some things, he brought things up and said, you know, why shouldn't people be able to drink raw milk? I mean, why can't we do that? And he got a little bit of publicity. This all reminds me of another congressman, and that was Ron Paul. Ron Paul didn't vote. He never introduced any legislation that actually passed. he voted as contrarian as he possibly could. If you wanted to spend more money than we had, he was against it.
1: Mm-hmm.
0: If you wanted to raise taxes, he was against it. It was just, he was very consistent throughout his political career, as was Massey.
1: One thing I liked that Massey was doing was when he would put forward a bill, it was like a page long.
0: Yeah.
1: And not 425 pages that no one's ever going to read. It's like one page.
2: I didn't know that about him. That's really nice. That
1: two pages.
2: Page, 1 to 2 pages is sufficient for a bill.
0: And you're right. I mean, a lot of times you don't need to fill it full of fluff. You don't need to do all this stuff.
1: Mm-hmm. Attach all these writers to it that
0: right.
1: have nothing to do with the name of the bill.
0: It was completely insane, but he was good at that. And he would, you know, co-sponsor bills that he did agree with, or I think in Massey's case, probably felt it was like the lesser evil mm-hmm. in some of those votes. But, you know, and with them saying, you know, what good is Massey, you know?
1: He won't blindly vote with us.
0: Right. But that's also saying what good was Ron Paul?
1: Mm-hmm.
0: You know, Ron Paul, when I started supporting Ron Paul for president, there was absolutely zero chance of Ron Paul winning the presidency.
1: Mm-hmm.
0: To me, it wasn't about him actually winning, even though it would have been great. And we went, wow, wouldn't it be insane if he did win? But the fact that he got on TV, he got to say, he described libertarianism to people that never had been exposed to that. What do you mean we don't need a war on terror?
1: Right.
0: Not long after 9/11 or a decade after 9/11. He was absolutely right, and he went on to articulate that and get fun made of him. But that's what I see the value in. It's not about votes. 603-283-6160 is our number. Give us a call. 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
3: There is no such thing as attention span, according to Jerry Seinfeld, who figures that people have an infinite attention span if you are entertaining them. Hey, he's kept us from channel surfing for several decades, and now he's making more millions as a Las Vegas headliner. With money and attention so scarce now, effective communication skills have never been more important, especially if you're looking for work. So choose every single word as though it was the last word the person you're speaking to will hear. Otherwise, it might be. Avoid redundancies such as added bonus, advance warning, end result, prior history, or personal belongings. And avoid cliches like the plague. Just kidding. 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I'm Holland Cook.
4: From Feature Story News in New Delhi, I'm Neha Punia. U.S. President Donald Trump is telling American officials not to rush into a deal with Iran, hours after the U.S. indicated a deal was nearly ready. Iran's president says Tehran will also not compromise when it comes to its country's honor and dignity as the stalemate continues. Alistair D'Souza has more from Washington, D.C.
5: Final contours of the deal is what's really holding things back. Now, the Wall Street Journal says that the unfreezing of Iranian assets could be one of the reasons. Now, Tehran wants sanctions relief, and there seems to be no agreement on the when will this happen. So should this happen right away? Should this happen 30 days from now, 60 days from now? That remains a sticking point, also according to The Economist magazine. Now, another key issue here might be what's happening in Lebanon. One of the things in that draft deal includes, according to media reports, was there would be an immediate end to the parallel war between Israel and the Iran-backed proxy Hezbollah in Lebanon. But then you had Israel Prime Minister, that's Prime Minister Netanyahu, he is said to have told U.S. President Donald Trump that Israel would remain free to act against threats in Lebanon.
4: U.S. Secretary of State Marco Rubio is in India discussing trade, defense, and energy cooperation as both sides look to rekindle ties strained by differences over trade. Rubio will also participate in a meeting of foreign ministers of the Quad grouping, which includes India, U.S., Japan, and Australia, and is seen as a counterbalance to China's growing influence in the Indo-Pacific. Ishan Garg has more.
6: This is all a sign, analysts say, that U.S. is looking to keep New Delhi very close, because when President Donald Trump visited China, there were talks in India that increasing closeness between Washington and Beijing could signal trouble for New Delhi. And Secretary Rubio, who has been historically a key supporter of the idea of U.S. forging closer ties with New Delhi, coming here, attending several events, and also participating in the Quad meeting, signals that U.S. is serious about its partnership. This is also what U.S. President Donald Trump said in a live phone call on Sunday during an event, during which he said that U.S. is ready to provide anything that India needs, and he respects India a lot. That was President Donald Trump's comments.
4: The CDC in America is using its powers to stop people from entering the U.S. from Ebola-stricken countries.
7: The agency says the move is in the interest of public health and includes lawful permanent U.S. residents, green card holders who've been in the Democratic Republic of Congo, Uganda, or South Sudan within the last 21 days are now banned from entering the U.S. through mid-June. The change announced Friday expands the agency's existing travel restrictions tied to the outbreak of the rare strain of Ebola, which has no approved vaccine or treatments. I'm Lisa Carton.
4: From Bureaus Worldwide, this is FSN.
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0: Stuff. So give us a call. Again, that's 603-283-6160. We have been talking, we started an article from Mises talking about whether the U.S. is in a suicide pact, which is what the Constitution has become, and how that would, and talked about some theoreticals like what if California seceded, and is that just an absolutely crazy, silly idea, or is it feasible? Could something like that happen? Would it take longer than a day to end it? And I'm kind of on the side of I look at the USSR versus Ukraine. Excuse me, not the USSR, Russia versus Ukraine. And how many years are we into that thing?
1: Oh, who knows?
2: 4 years.
0: Okay.
1: That's it?
2: Yeah, it started in 2022.
0: Yeah, and still going strong.
2: Yep. I mean, nothing's changed. Nothing's changed at all.
0: And the Ukrainians haven't made anything. Russia hasn't nuked Ukraine.
2: In spite of people saying, oh, it's going to happen. Nukes are going to be dropping.
0: Yeah, nukes will be flying, but... That's also, and I don't know, that's an interesting point. I don't know if our response would be different. Washington would want you to believe that it will be different. And I look at some of the things that have been said, by government officials, and I believe it was Obama. He said something... Don't remember if it was specifically about secession or whenever they talk about, how well armed the United States people are, it's like, well, yeah, you're not going to use your AR-15 to shoot down a F-35 fighter plane. It's like, no, you're not. But why are those the only two things you consider that people will defend? I think their home.
1: Mm-hmm.
0: And I think if all the people in a country or in a state were suddenly attacked by U.S. forces, they would defend. I think it would be silly to think that they would all just, you know, give up and say, okay, we're sorry, we were bad. I think there would be a significant number of people that would, if it went that far in the first place, they wouldn't be willing to quickly give up.
1: Yeah, if it went that far.
0: Yeah.
1: I have doubts that it would ever go that far with California. I think most people would be like, no, we don't want to. We're scared.
0: We won't get all the U.S. government money then.
1: Yeah.
0: We've got to have that. And that's the other lure. Mm-hmm. But I don't know. I mean, California, if they retained all their money, which they certainly don't get that amount back in services, could they fund everything? And California, I mean, I goof on it, and my son lives there, and I feel sorry for him. But they have such an immense and huge population. They have a bureaucracy that will rival Washington. I mean, there is a department of everything in California, and they can run autonomously, and they do. I mean, they have, you can imagine any government program that people will say, we could never live without that. Well, California already does it. You know, they have something already there to take care of it. They like getting the government money, so some of it they choose to let D.C. handle, but I just don't think they need to. And
1: there are other things outside of, like, their social programs, too, though, like colleges. Don't colleges get federal funding?
0: They do, but again,
1: could California fund all of those and all their health care and all their social services and their state, like, military defense?
0: I think now you're getting into the question of socialism, which I agree
1: well,
0: with
1: that's
0: you
1: what
0: on.
1: They, yeah.
0: Right. Would it all work? But would they be willing to try it? I think they would.
1: I think they would
0: and
1: be willing to, but I don't think they could feasibly do it.
2: I don't even know if they would be able to muster enough votes to, honestly, because people are so used to living in the United States and having its protections.
1: I don't know. I think California could easily get people to vote for it. I think they would be like, yeah, we're sick of all this America business.
0: And they have propositions, too. Like, you can get anything on the ballot.
1: Mm-hmm.
0: And just like in Oregon State, this is a crazy one. But there's going to be something on the ballot. It looks like it's almost got all the votes. But it's about protecting animals from cruelty. So what they want to do, they are asking the voters to say yes to this.
1: I feel like it's going to be bad.
0: Is outlaw hunting.
1: No.
0: Outlaw fishing, because that hurts fish. And because to artificially inseminate a cow, that is forced sexual assault, that it would outlaw ranching and...
1: I already know. This is some hippie in Portland.
0: Of course it
1: that
0: is.
1: That put this forth. The rest of the state's like, no way. That's like all we do.
0: The sad fact is that all the votes are in Portland.
1: Mm-hmm, right.
0: So
1: right, so the rest of the state, which is a lot of it's really rural.
0: It
1: like,
0: is ridiculously rural.
1: And that's people's livelihoods some of the time.
0: Yes.
1: Like, that's how they make their living. Is
0: it would remove about $5 billion in revenue
1: Insane.
0: From the state's economy.
2: I imagine when people are so ignorant about the reality where their food comes from and farming and...
1: Well, they don't care. They're vegans.
2: I guess you're right. I guess when you're a vegan and don't really care or don't really know... You're going to be like, we got to ban this because this is bad. Because my vegan propaganda says so.
0: Well, here's why I don't think it'll pass. Because I know that people research every question on the ballot and do their own research and dig deep to find out exactly. Just like they look at every single person running and they make these informed decisions. I mean, they put all this time into
2: now. Oh, yeah, I'm sure they do.
0: They want to make sure they're not voting for a crackpot, right?
1: No, they
2: absolutely don't care.
0: So
2: they want to go for feels and vibes these days.
1: They want to genocide all of the cows and chickens and pigs, all the domesticated animals, because without farming, what do you think's good? They're not wild animals. It's just the end of a species.
0: Well, yeah, and you will, I mean, fortunately, that you don't have to worry about, like the predators, like timber wolves and things like that, mm-hmm. they'll be protected so they can have their free reign of any remaining, you know, it'll be natural.
1: It'll be fine. We'll have wild pigs running around, goring people.
0: We're going to go to the phones where we're going to Salem, New Hampshire. Unknown caller, unscreened caller, you're on Free Talk Live.
9: What up, my jiggers?
0: Oh.
9: calling the Constitution a suicide pact totally ignores the fact that the Constitution allows you to bilaterally secede through the amendment process.
0: Oh, good. How's
9: which is
0: that?
9: Completely valid. Which is completely valid.
0: Explain
9: under
0: that.
9: The rules of libertarian co-ownership. You can secede. You can take any state out of the union as long as all the states agree to it through the amendment process.
0: Hmm.
9: You can do anything. Anything through the amendment process.
0: You do have a good point. Like if you got all 50 states to agree.
9: Yeah, but unilateral secession is theft. You weren't part of the original agreement. you're given a vote. You're even given the privilege of the vote to change that. And if you don't like it, you can leave.
0: Oh, thank you.
9: This is not what he was calling about.
0: No. But
9: can you deal with that?
0: What's that?
9: Can you deal with that? Before I switch topics.
0: Oh, please.
9: How do you deal with
0: switch
9: that?
0: Away.
9: You can leave.
0: Switch away.
9: You can leave. You can bilaterally secede.
0: Yeah,
9: I didn't need you to tell me that. The system can succeed.
0: why do I need to get your permission?
1: If there's anything you're not happy with in your life, Chris,
9: I co-own New Hampshire.
2: No, you actually don't.
9: Yes, I do.
2: Prove it.
9: Through federal laws, from my vote, being
0: able
9: to change the federal laws that govern New Hampshire.
0: Yeah. Yes, as a citizen of the United States, the way the system is set up, the federal government claims ownership of all states. So sure, you are part of the entity that does own New Hampshire. I'll grant you that.
9: I have the right to go there. I have a right to buy land there and own a house. You have a right to come to California. This is just a big HOA.
0: Yeah.
9: No honors. There's no violation of rights here. You're given the privilege of co-ownership.
0: Dude, believe me, there's plenty of violation of rights to say that there isn't.
9: What is that?
0: That's the most foolish thing I've heard. But your points are well taken.
9: Is that an argument? That's not an argument. Where's the argument? Where's the rights violation if everything's co-owned? That means taxation is just fees, as long as everybody votes
0: on it. What I'm saying... Is that because somebody says I own it doesn't make it so?
9: No, you can follow the chain of ownership.
0: Mm-hmm.
9: Right? Do you have a higher claim?
0: Okay,
9: than
0: I'll pull out my deed on my land, and nowhere in there does it say the United States.
9: Is that fee simple or is that an allodial title?
0: It's fee simple.
9: Oh, so you only have a limited bundle of rights with that title. That title only represents your control over a limited bundle of rights. The other rights you don't control are things like seceding from your state, your city, and the country.
0: I can absolutely do any of those things. I choose not to because that would be silly for me in an area where I actually like my neighbors.
9: No, but you don't have a right. You don't have a right to determine if you should pay taxes or not. That is decided communally, right?
0: No, that's patently false. Everybody has a choice about whether or not they're going to pay taxes. Every single person in the United States has that choice.
9: Do you have the right not to pay taxes? And under libertarian theory, No. Under the
0: code, everyone has the absolute right to make choices. Are you disagreeing with that? Are you disagreeing with that?
9: Some choices, yes.
0: Can I make a choice?
9: Yeah,
0: I can make a choice about anything.
9: I disagree with that.
0: Tell me what I cannot make a choice on.
9: Like if you're on someone else's land.
0: Right, right. That's me violating somebody else's property rights.
9: Violating rights, make any choices.
0: What can I not make a choice about in my own life with my own property? Tell me.
9: That's the problem. You don't fully own the property you're on currently.
0: No, I'm talking about me and my property. And tell me.
9: I am talking about you and your property.
0: Okay.
9: You're on co-owned property. You can do whatever you want.
0: That's what you believe. And I know that my town has certain restrictions on my property. I understand that.
9: There's state has restrictions on your property, and the federal government has restrictions on your property. You never own the rights to change those.
0: But
9: that's not included in your fee simple title.
0: No, that doesn't. You still haven't said how do I become with no choice to make up my own mind and to do what I want. You haven't
9: because
0: described. You just keep saying you can't do that. I'm like, I can do anything I want. I might go to jail for it.
9: No, I'm talking about underneath. What rights do you have under your own libertarian theory, right?
0: And what is my own libertarian theory? Tell me that.
9: First, you have to. Here's your libertarian theory. I think I talked with this with Stu before, but you have to own land before you can make full. You have to fully own land before you can fully make decisions about yourself and the property on that land.
0: I can make whatever decision I want until somebody comes along with a bigger stick and threatens me. I can do whatever I want.
9: No, I'm talking about your theory.
0: I'm talking about reality, dude.
9: Well, I'm not working under reality, right?
0: We know. We know that, dude. Thank you for that admission. My God, we've been waiting for that for years.
2: I'm gonna clip it right out, man.
0: Right, that is so much gonna be on our next bumper.
9: That's why I'm talking about libertarian theory. That's why I'm not dealing with reality.
0: You're confusing libertarian theory with Skeeter theory.
9: No, this is libertarian. Okay, can you make decisions when you're on my land? Can you do whatever you want with your body when you're on my land?
2: Yes, I can actually.
0: And I will run the risk of Skeeter trying to beat my ass. That's one thing I would run the risk of.
9: I might run the risk of something else.
0: But can I choose to do it? Yes. I have free choice.
9: What's in that violation? If I have rules that say you have to follow my rules, you're governed by those rules, right?
1: You know, if you violate the NAP, you implode.
0: Do you?
9: Right. Can I just get a straight answer?
2: No.
1: You got one.
0: Sure. I will say this.
9: I didn't hear that.
0: I can't speak for anybody else because I don't know of any libertarian playbook or agreement I was asked to sign. You guys, did you have
2: to? Nope, I never signed anything.
0: Right.
1: I did. It's a secret.
9: You don't have to sign an agreement to be compelled to follow the rules of the landowner.
0: What does that have to do specifically with libertarianism?
1: Being compelled and taking away your freedom of choice are two different things, is what Chris is trying to tell you. He will have the freedom of choice to do whatever he wants. There are consequences to those choices, but freedom of choice always exists in every situation.
9: I'm talking about what rights do you have under libertarian theory when you're on someone else's land.
2: Which libertarian theory?
9: If your rights are restricted, you're gonna have to explain why some of your choices are restricted.
1: It depends on
9: You have to ultimately find that you have to follow the rules of the landowner, or it's a NAP violation. He can do whatever he wants to punish you when you break the rules. This includes self-ownership.
0: So you're saying that if I, for example, I fill in a wetland on my property because I'm tired of it being muddy and I just want to fill it in, yes. That violates federal law.
9: Your home
0: might violate federal law, state law. And if I didn't notify, you know, my town officials,
9: it's not your property.
0: What's that? Yes, you allege that.
9: It's completely your property. Then
0: come take it from me.
9: It's not completely your property. That's not that. Well, do it, and I'll show you. They will.
0: Okay. I choose not to follow their rules on that.
9: You don't have the... So you agree
0: I,
9: that...
0: I choose like a, not to follow wait, that.
2: And he's going to choose to shoot any government official that comes on his property with a gun.
9: I can choose to aggress. I can... You're not working under liberty. I can choose to aggress against you, right? But I don't have that right under libertarian theory, right? Now I'm asking you the same type of question.
0: I don't know what you're referring to.
9: When you're on someone else's land, when you don't fully own the land you're on, and someone does own it,
0: you're alleging that the U.S. government owns my property, and I'm alleging I don't care what you say.
9: I make up the government.
1: And also, Skeeter operates under the assumption that libertarians are Borg, and, like, we all believe exactly the same thing.
0: Definitely.
1: Like, I can find you a libertarian that would say, yes, you shoot the girl who picks the flower in your garden.
0: Yes.
1: And then the libertarians were like, but it's just a flower. I'm not going to do anything except be like, get out of my yard, kid.
0: You assume that you know all libertarian
9: theory. I don't care if there's any variance.
1: You know what libertarian theory is that none of us agree with each other on anything, and we love to fight.
0: I will never win an election.
9: I'm asking you guys, I don't care about the variance between what you guys believe your theory says, right? I'm asking for one of you to present a consistent one. That's all I'm asking.
0: Oh, I've been consistent.
9: Can someone provide me a consistent libertarian theory? And so far, you're just avoiding questions.
0: If you will present a consistent question, a consistent viewpoint, other than Big Daddy government owns everything, and you don't truly own anything, you are a serf to the federal government. That's you. That's you alleging that. And I just take. I have an issue with that. I don't recognize it.
9: I'm saying the citizens of the United States own all the territory, not the government. The government is the representatives they elect to make the direct decisions governing some of the laws.
0: How is a bureaucrat a representative? How is an unelected bureaucrat a representative?
9: Non-elected bureaucrat? Well, are they put it? Which one?
0: Easy. Don't stroke out on me. I'm asking you a legitimate question.
9: What bureaucrat are you referring to exactly?
0: You pick a bureaucrat like in any agency in Washington, D.C. Pick a bureaucrat, a guy who was never elected, never to represent anyone, but was simply appointed or got a government job, and now he is in charge of something. How is that a representative?

0: she quickly me.
1: Okay.
0: When she dies, I get the property. So, okay. I'm already listed as a co-owner of the property. For
1: you
0: the
1: are wishing your mother a long, long life.
0: Here's the thing, right? You can't show that you have a lodial title to your land. You acquired the land through the system. If you claim that the system is illegitimate, then so is your fee simple title.
1: Okay, so somebody challenge me on that.
0: I just did. But now what's your response?
1: Huh? Yeah, take my land. Go ahead.
0: Well, violate the laws that set forth.
1: I know the government will. If I don't pay my taxes, eventually they will take my land.
0: Yeah. So what? What's your point?
1: What's your point?
0: We have the right to do that. We have the right to do that because it's our land and you're not agreeing to the rules with. That are listed on, that are implicitly
1: in the words of
0: your
1: Tonto,
0: title.
1: What do you mean we, Kemosabe?
0: We as in the co-owners.
1: So that's why bilateral
0: secession is legitimate.
2: So you think that that's if everybody's like, oh, we vote that Chris keeps his land, that the government's going to be like, oh, well, if you guys all say so.
1: Right.
2: No.
0: That's how co-ownership, how does co-ownership work?
2: Do you think that would happen? If everybody in town was like, no, we don't want the town to take Chris's house, even though he didn't pay his taxes. If everybody in town was like, no, don't take it. Do you think the town would be like, oh, well, since you guys are, you know, the real bosses here, we're just going to let Chris keep it.
3: The government would never listen to the people. It never does.
1: Right.
2: Do you think that's how it works, Skeeter?
0: Yeah, well, it works.
3: Did you even listen to her?
2: No.
0: No.
2: He only hears himself, and then he waits until everyone stops talking so he can get back to talking to himself.
0: I got to get in listening mode.
1: That may happen someday.
2: That's what I said.
0: I'm forming an argument, and then I can't listen. I have to, like, put away my argument.
2: That's literally what I just said. You're just waiting for other people to stop talking so you can keep talking.
0: No, I'm willing to listen. Just don't talk over the last segment of my argument because I'm formulating the argument in my head. I can't.
2: I never talk over you, Skeeter.
1: We literally have a minute and 25 seconds. So if you have a final argument, go ahead. Let her rip.
0: Yeah, so individuals born into a society that's already occupied by the citizen community can't show a higher claim to the land, especially when you buy it. You purchase the land within the same system you criticize. Now, you can't say, oh, the state's illegitimate, but my title is. Just acquiring it from another citizen who only had a fee simple title, you don't acquire the full rights to that land, and you guys are pretending you do. And if you guys, the system is very benevolent. It allows you to leave, even with your land. But you gotta confirm with the rest of the co-owners before you do, suckers.
1: Well, that's an interesting point. Skeeter, always the Skeeter call.
3: always the Skeeter call and always entertaining.
1: 603-283-6160 is our number. 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
2: From Feature Story News in New Delhi, I'm Neha Punia. U.S. President Donald Trump is telling American officials not to rush into a deal with Iran, hours after the U.S. indicated a deal was nearly ready. Iran's president says Tehran will also not compromise when it comes to its country's honor and dignity as the stalemate continues. Alistair D'Souza has more from Washington, D.C.
3: Final contours of the deal is what's really holding things back. Now, the Wall Street Journal says that the unfreezing of Iranian assets could be one of the reasons. Now, Tehran wants sanctions relief, and there seems to be no agreement on the when will this happen. So should this happen right away? Should this happen 30 days from now, 60 days from now? That remains a sticking point, also according to The Economist magazine. Now, another key issue here might be what's happening in Lebanon. One of the things in that draft deal includes, according to media reports, was there would be an immediate end to the parallel war between Israel and the Iran-backed proxy Hezbollah in Lebanon. But then you had Israel Prime Minister, that's Prime Minister Netanyahu. He is said to have told U.S. President Donald Trump that Israel would remain free to act against threats in Lebanon.
2: U.S. Secretary of State Marco Rubio is in India discussing trade, defense and energy cooperation as both sides look to rekindle ties strained by differences over trade. Rubio will also participate in a meeting of foreign ministers of the Quad grouping, which includes India, U.S., Japan and Australia, and is seen as a counterbalance to China's growing influence in the Indo-Pacific. Ishan Garg has more.
4: This is all a sign, analysts say, that U.S. is looking to keep New Delhi very close, because when President Donald Trump visited China, there were talks in India that increasing closeness between Washington and Beijing could signal trouble for New Delhi. And Secretary Rubio, who has been historically a key supporter of the idea of U.S. forging closer ties with New Delhi, coming here, attending several events and also participating in the Quad meeting, signals that U.S. is serious about its partnership. This is also what U.S. President Donald Trump said in a live phone call on Sunday during an event, during which he said that U.S. is ready to provide anything that India needs, and he respects India a lot. That was President Donald Trump's comments.
2: The CDC in America is using its powers to stop people from entering the U.S. from Ebola-stricken countries.
5: The agency says the move is in the interest of public health and includes lawful permanent U.S. residents, green card holders who've been in the Democratic Republic of Congo, Uganda, or South Sudan within the last 21 days are now banned from entering the U.S. through mid-June. The change announced Friday expands the agency's existing travel restrictions tied to the outbreak of the rare strain of Ebola, which has no approved vaccine or treatments. I'm Lisa Carton.
2: From Bureaus Worldwide, this is FSN.
6: With FSN Spotlight, I'm Simon Marks, looking in more detail today at the mood in Iran about negotiations with the Trump administration. The US president spent the weekend under fire from several prominent Republicans who fear he may be giving too much away to the Iranians in talks by possibly kicking the nuclear can down the road for another 60 days. But Nagar Mortazavi, an Iranian-American journalist and host of the Iran podcast, says the Iranian government has trust issues in dealing with the White House.
7: There's a lack of trust in Tehran for any form of agreement with this administration. And, you know, they look at precedent. They say we have negotiated with this administration twice in peacetime last year and again this year on the nuclear issue. And in the middle of negotiations came a war, both times, two wars, which, by the way, Tehran sees as connected. So they see this war as a continuation of last year's war. So when I speak to sources in Iran, basically they say until they see it, they won't believe it. But they're also taking this narrow path to a deal as serious as possible. But that's also sort of one of the underlying reasons for why they want to do it in steps and stages and not give everything at once.
6: President Trump called critics of his proposed ceasefire extension losers and insisted on social media that he doesn't make bad deals. But he also said on Sunday that both sides must take their time. There can be no mistakes, he wrote. With FSN Spotlight, I'm Simon Marks.
2: The main news again. U.S. President Donald Trump is telling American officials not to rush into a deal with Iran, hours after indicating a deal was nearly ready. Iran's president says Tehran will also not compromise when it comes to its honor and dignity as the stalemate continues. U.S. Secretary of State Marco Rubio is in India to discuss trade, defense, and energy cooperation as both sides look to reset ties strained by differences over trade and Washington's growing proximity to Pakistan. And that is the latest feature story.
8: The FBI has successfully executed a raid on the Visa Corporation, exposing what could be the largest credit card scam in U.S. history. According to authorities, the Visa Syndicate for years fooled millions of Americans by issuing convincing-looking credit cards carefully designed to dupe consumers into spending far more money than they had. Investigators believe the fraudulent corporation also lured victims in with enticing rewards programs and free gifts, thereby trapping them in a spiral of debt they could never hope to repay. According to the results of a groundbreaking new study, 96% of humans would rather be a singing, dancing, animatronic bear. The study finds that a great majority of people on the planet would prefer to trade in their regular lives for one in which they sat on a plastic log, strummed a banjo, and sang songs on a stage with all their goofy bear friends. Respondents also stated that not being a sentient human being with feelings of doubt, sadness, and pain contributed to the decision.
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0: article from the Mises Institute talking about the U.S. Constitution has reverted to basically a suicide pact, which we all had a healthy chuckle over, and there is some truth to that. You can check in, but you can never leave. And we had a Skeeter call, so I don't know how I would summarize that. Basically, we have no rights. No one has the right to make a choice.
1: You have no rights, but you also have all the rights.
0: We have no free agency.
1: You own nothing, but you own everything.
2: You're co-owners of everything, but you don't really own anything.
0: Except Skeeter, his mother owns the basement. So. But apparently he has come to some agreement with his mother so that he will own it.
2: He also doesn't deal with reality,
1: but
2: so
1: I
2: found
1: also,
2: that out.
1: I also own Skeeter's basement, though, in part.
0: Do you?
1: Yeah, and so do you.
0: Oh, yeah.
1: Since Riley.
0: Well, yep. Compare pictures.
1: Yeah.
0: Yeah.
1: I plan on taking my timeshare sometime around July.
0: Nice. But first, I wanted to tell you about ForkFest 2026. I love reading copy that I've never read before, so what is this going to come out like? ForkFest is happening this June 22nd to the 29th in Errol, New Hampshire, at the Northern Waters Outfitters Campground. The owner has offered to host 100 campers at $10 per night on-site, and anyone staying in nearby hotels, campgrounds, Airbnbs, who would like to come by and be part of the fest for a day is welcome to come in for free. The only restriction on freedoms the owner is asking us to abide by its no nudism, which I think we can all agree, all deal with. Now, come on, I am a nudist. Mm-hmm. I've never talked about it on Free Talk Live, but I practice nudism every day. Generally when I'm getting in and out of the shower and when I'm getting dressed.
1: I mean,
0: God,
1: we are
0: also
1: all,
0: when I get undressed.
2: I
1: we
2: guess
1: are
2: by
1: all
2: that,
1: just naked under our clothes.
2: I guess we're, yeah, I guess it's true. I guess by that standard, we're all practicing nudists.
0: Mm-hmm. If you want to learn more, go to forkfest.wtf. That's forkfest.wtf. And forkfest2026@gmail.com. to sign up as one of the 100 campers. So hope to see you there. I'm hoping to make it there.
1: Mm-hmm.
0: I'm hoping this may be the year that I can actually slip away and enjoy ForkFest. I just never can get away. Hey, the joy of owning your own business.
1: This campground looks really nice. It's got
0: it
1: like,
0: does. I saw a couple
1: you did
0: of pictures.
1: The whitewater rapids and stuff right by it.
0: And Arrow's beautiful up there. Mm. It's crazy, crazy good. We're going to go back to the phones where we've got Dave Ridley from New Hampshire. Dave, you're on Free Talk Live.
3: Hey, guys.
1: Hi.
3: Hey, I'm actually on elder care duty in Colorado right now.
0: Okay. Hope that's going as well as can be expected.
3: Thanks.
0: No problem.
3: Well, I do have New Hampshire. Do you have New Hampshire news, however?
0: Good.
3: Spoon Bowl is really outrageous statements that no one seems to notice is outrageous.
0: Okay.
3: So if I use the term Sununu Rape Center, you know what I'm talking about, right?
0: Absolutely. Everybody in New Hampshire would know that.
3: That's what I call it, and no one else calls it that for some reason. But this is basically the closest thing New Hampshire has ever had to an Auschwitz.
0: True.
3: Still some kind of youth detention facility where the government has been regularly violating kids.
0: You are correct in that. And there's not a day that goes by. I won't say not a day, but certainly not a week. My wife loves to watch the news. And, you know, we have so many choices here in New Hampshire of what news we're going to watch. If you're going to watch TV news, you can watch WMUR. Or WMUR, where there's one TV station. So that's kind of your choice. And not a week goes by that there is not a story about the Sununu, what did you call it again?
2: Rape Center.
0: Yeah, yeah, they don't call it that, but no. but that's what I hear.
1: They're not
0: going to
1: change the
0: that.
1: Sign or anything?
0: They should. They should. There's not a week that goes by either with some story about allegations from the past, allegations in the present, or some court case that's going on regarding one of those two things. So I understand exactly what you're talking about.
3: And they have paid out, I think, quite a bit.
1: Hundreds of millions of dollars.
3: To various people. So this is not just allegations at this point.
0: Yeah. Well, I'm sure the agreements read something like this. While the state admits no wrongdoing, we are settling out of court. Mm-hmm. They like to do that.
1: We will pay you hush money, even though no one else is allowed to do so.
0: But we won't call it hush money. Mm-hmm. Yeah, but we'll give you a bunch of money.
1: If you hush.
0: Yeah.
3: Mm-hmm. Anyway, the latest news on this is a statement by the Senate president in New Hampshire, and I guess another senator joining her and raising concerns. The way they're putting it, the all these rapes happens because the government wasn't giving enough money to the rape institution.
0: Yeah, yeah, more funding for rape institutions.
3: So they need, because they raped all these people, they need more money. That's what the Senate president said on the 22nd.
0: Well, that's their answer to everything. You know, education is horrible and the test scores are abysmal, so we better throw more money at this problem. That'll fix it. That's the only thing they know how to say.
3: So the article in the Lapdog Press says, quote, Senate President Sharon Carson, our Londonderry, said she'll work to restore funding to the Office of the Child Advocate and the Division for Children, Youth, and Families, unquote.
1: How did this place not just get shut down?
3: Right. See, that's the thing. That's why you don't let the government do things, is because there's no way to shut down the thing they're doing.
1: Mm-hmm.
3: It goes on forever. If you don't like a government school, you can vote for a different school board president, but you can't vote the school out of existence very easily.
0: Oh, Dave, you're being so naive. I mean, some programs are established as only temporary.
2: And they're supposed to be only temporary.
0: And then they go away. I mean, like, do you remember, like, back in the 20s when the income tax finally got repealed, the 1920s, after it was enacted only as a temporary measure? I mean, they did that, right?
2: No.
0: No? It's still going on?
2: Yeah.
0: You're kidding me. That will be my defense. Hold on. You guys said this was a temporary program. I assumed that it would have gone away on its own.
2: No, it's
0: you're telling me
2: it's
0: been going around for 116 years? Oh, man.
3: So the solution, you know, it's always better to have solutions than just problems to bring to the table. And, you know, just one obvious thing is just don't put any kids in the facility if they're charged with victimless crimes. So if they've been charged with selling drugs or buying drugs, that would be one example of something, or owning a firearm, you know, underage or whatever. Those things are victimless crimes. You don't put them in jail for those things.
0: This is true. But they will come up with other reasons. I honestly believe in the state of caring for quote-unquote troubled youth is youth that are unable to be controlled by their parents or school. You know what I mean? It's when did we ever take the responsibility for raising children out of the hands of parents and place it with institutions? That to me is insane. And we it's been going on for decades. But this is, to me, the worst possible case scenario, where you're removing a child and putting them in the, what did you call it, the Sununu Rape Jail?
3: The Sununu Rape Center.
0: Rape Center, I'm sorry. I didn't show it the due
2: respect,
0: dignity that it deserves. Yeah, the Sununu Rape Center. Yeah.
1: It was in the 18th century. that the schools decided that they were in place of the parent.
0: Oh, that's good.
1: In England.
0: And we followed them and the Prussians into implementing this disaster here.
1: Mm-hmm.
0: So, yeah, we'll get into that. I can't remember who was talking about it, but it was basically calling out rolling back the Prussian system, and I thought, wow, thank you. Somebody actually knows a little bit of their history. Go ahead, Dave.
3: Yeah, I didn't have anything to add.
0: No problem. Well, I appreciate the call, and I, for one, will be sure to refer to it as the Sununu Rape Center from now on. I think that name is apropos.
3: We should call things what they are.
0: I like
2: I
0: that.
2: I agree.
0: Have a great day, man. Thanks. Thanks for the call. 603-283-6160 is our number, and yeah, this thing dominates local news here in New Hampshire. And
1: I see commercials for it all the time.
0: And were you a resident of the Sununu Rape Center? But they didn't call it that there. But I think we all should. You may be entitled to compensation,
1: you and all your neighbors will pay for it.
0: Exactly. But it was some horrific stuff, and it's just inevitable when you put vulnerable people in a environment, and you know you're creating a real life Stanford experiment,
1: mm-hmm.
0: With people in power over them, then bad things will inevitably happen. And this is a really sad case here in New Hampshire. And it's not that New Hampshire is the only place where the government likes to rape kids. It happens in every state across the country, and that's a real shame. And we don't think that. There, that's something I think most libertarians would agree on. Most, but certainly not all, that, putting children into institutions run by government, I think we would pretty much, a strong majority would say not a good idea.
1: Yeah.
2: I think it's because we understand the value of individuality. And the value of not putting a child in a place that they're not going to thrive is definitely something that libertarians would value, because we value growth. At least I value growth. I value opportunities to grow and be better people.
1: And the fact that the government doesn't do anything well, and they don't care about you or your well-being. They claim to, like, oh, the government cares about you. No, they don't.
0: No.
1: They care about power. And you are collateral damage.
0: And re-election. They do care about that.
1: Yeah, that goes into the power thing.
0: Yeah, it all does. But, yeah, it's, and, you know, there are, I would say, some principles that most libertarians or liberty-minded folks do agree on in general. But never can I say 100% of libertarians agree on anything. Because I know that for a fact to be a lie. God, what else was I thinking? Oh, yeah, it was. So back to Massey for just a moment. Massey has been described never really as a libertarian, but as a conservative.
1: Okay.
0: I
1: thought he was a libertarian.
0: Well, he's never run as a libertarian. He certainly has some liberty-minded ideals.
1: Most libertarians that are running as state rep or whatever like that are not running as libertarians anyway.
0: Right, because that's a loser proposition.
1: Right.
0: But I think, and I'll have to pull up the quote, it was from Reagan, who's like, you know, seen as one of the greatest quote-unquote conservatives of all time. And I'm going to paraphrase this, but I will get the exact quote. But it's basically he said something to the effect of, modern conservatism, of what we're trying to promote, absolutely has its roots in libertarianism, that it is based on libertarian ideas.
1: Mm-hmm.
0: And we're putting, you know, we take that and we try to build upon it. And I think that's very, he said something to that effect, and we'll find the exact quote. But when I look at you know, the early 80s, when I was, you know, growing up as and becoming a conservative, which I was long before I was, I've never been a libertarian, but had strong libertarian leanings, conservatism, that aspect of it really did strike a chord with me. What do we need? We need the smallest possible government we can have, because anything we give Washington to do, they're going to screw it up, and they're going to spend more money than anybody could possibly spend doing the same thing.
1: Mm-hmm.
0: We need to decentralize as much of this as we can. We need to remove all the regulatory overload that Washington, D.C. created through all those years leading up to Reagan. And that's what a lot of Reagan's message was. He never came out and said, now we're a libertarian government, but he did do a lot of things that were more libertarian than they were Republican or Democrat.
1: Mm-hmm.
0: I think to him, more ideologically, more pro-capitalism, more laissez-faire economically, compared to the decades of socialist programs that have been growing in the United States since the 20s and 30s, actually the 10s, 20s, 30s. And he wanted to, by his own account, wanted to roll that stuff back and get us pointed somewhere that wasn't going in that direction. I'll have to dig that up. But
1: I don't know a whole lot about Reagan.
0: You brought in some good stories, Lori. I like, tell me about what's going on with water and Facebook.
1: Okay, let me open it.
0: I love putting people on the spot, you know, with no warning, and just say, go ahead, run with this. I think we've had enough time that you've completely forgotten about that.
1: Yeah.
0: At least for the moment, so bang, you're on.
1: All right, so this is from Fox, unfortunately. Woman files lawsuit after arrest for Facebook posts concerning Trinidad water supply issues. Trinidad, Texas. A Facebook post about problems with the city of Trinidad's... I lost my place. Sorry, I need new glasses and I can't see. There we go. Water quality. Led to the arrest of a resident who now says she filed a lawsuit against the city for what she calls a political retaliation arrest. Police in the city of Trinidad, located in Henderson County, around an hour south of east of Dallas, arrested Jennifer Combs on May 8th and charged her with felony false alarm or report. Her arrest stems from a Facebook post she made on her Southern Bell Watch account where she claimed that the city's water issue had led to hospitalizations due to bacteria. So, and that's not even what it says. It says, we have received reports that some citizens have been hospitalized due to bacteria in the water. This is a serious public health concern that deserves immediate attention. If your water looks discolored, contains sediment, has a strong odor, or you have experienced related health issues, please send us a message. We are gathering information and reporting findings to the state. The Trinidad Police Department, in an April 6 Facebook post of their own, said Combs wrote, false information that creates fear, panic, or a necessary emergency response within a community. A May 10th post from Trinidad Police Chief Charles Gregory doubled down on the decision to arrest Combs. Gregory claimed the case was cut and dry, and Combs' claims about hospitalizations are simply false and have only caused unnecessary fear and confusion in our community. But she didn't say that there were. She said, we have reports that there have been. So she wasn't claiming that this is a fact. She was claiming there are reports coming in that this happened.
0: That's insane.
1: It is insane. So I thought that we were fairly free speech friendly here in America.
0: Well, we are on this show.
1: But I just meant like America as a whole. Like, you weren't going to get arrested for saying something on Facebook. It feels like the whole England thing. You know, the slow creep of all these terrible things they have going on in England? So this feels like the very first one we have here for this.
0: I don't think the first one.
1: No?
0: Well,
1: have people been arrested for their Facebook posts here? Unless it was like terrorism, where they're like, I plan on going out and
2: this
1: doing...
2: This is the first case I've ever heard of anyone getting arrested for their Facebook posts.
1: I I assume that there are some that are, like, you know, threatening people or things like that. But one for, like, simply saying something that they didn't want you to say.
0: Right.
1: I think this is the first one.
0: We may have to research that. And a lot of people are confused. At least they seemed that way during COVID. That, for example, their posts were getting censored. And literally because of my speech and me using Facebook and representing a certain group on Facebook.
1: But that's a private company who can do whatever they want.
0: It is a private company and who can do whatever they want. Literally wiped out, let me think, about 12 years of my online presence. And it's just, it wasn't a warning. It was just a deletion.
1: Yeah, goodbye.
0: Yeah, just you're now gone. It's as if I had never been there.
1: You, Chris, are problematic. We must erase you.
0: I am problematic. I am. I confess to this. But and Facebook has every right to do that.
1: Mm-hmm.
0: If they don't like my speech, which apparently they didn't, then they can just do that because it's in their terms of service. And
1: right.
0: Never mind the fact that they update their, at the time they were like updating the what's acceptable to say on Facebook.
1: Like every hour.
0: Right. And we changed it. Now you're out of it. Can't do that. That's a real thing. But I don't know.
1: So this article goes on to say that, like, even on the police's Facebook post about it, that people in town were commenting that they were hospitalized because of the water. That they can't wash their clothes, they can't take a shower, they can't do anything because the water is so contaminated and nasty. And the police were just like, nope, we're doubling down and arresting this woman.
0: Unreal.
1: Mm-hmm.
2: The police are just bad, chubby psychopaths, it sounds like.
1: Mm-hmm.
0: I'll have to get that. I'll have to set up a news alert just to see if anything's coming with this case. It's interesting. And I want to know exactly how it goes and whether the government is getting sued over this. They should.
1: She's suing them.
0: Good. 603-283-6160 is our number. Give us a call. We'd love to talk to you. 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
18: From Feature Story News in New Delhi, I'm Neha Punia. U.S. President Donald Trump is telling American officials not to rush into a deal with Iran, hours after the U.S. indicated a deal was nearly ready. Iran's president says Tehran will also not compromise when it comes to its country's honor and dignity as the stalemate continues. Alistair D'Souza has more from Washington, D.C.
19: Final contours of the deal is what's really holding things back. Now, the Wall Street Journal says that the unfreezing of Iranian assets could be one of the reasons. Now, Tehran wants sanctions relief, and there seems to be no agreement on the when will this happen. So should this happen right away? Should this happen 30 days from now, 60 days from now? That remains a sticking point, also according to The Economist magazine. Now, another key issue here might be what's happening in Lebanon. One of the things in that draft deal includes, according to media reports, was there would be an immediate end to the parallel war between Israel and the Iran-backed proxy Hezbollah in Lebanon. But then you had Israel Prime Minister, that's Prime Minister Netanyahu. He is said to have told U.S. President Donald Trump that Israel would remain free to act against threats in Lebanon.
18: U.S. Secretary of State Marco Rubio is in India discussing trade, defense, and energy cooperation as both sides look to rekindle ties strained by differences over trade. Rubio will also participate in a meeting of foreign ministers of the Quad grouping, which includes India, U.S., Japan, and Australia, and is seen as a counterbalance to China's growing influence in the Indo-Pacific. Ishan Garg has more.
6: This is all a sign, analysts say, that U.S. is looking to keep New Delhi very close, because when President Donald Trump visited China, there were talks in India that increasing closeness between Washington and Beijing could signal trouble for New Delhi. And Secretary Rubio, who has been historically a key supporter of the idea of U.S. forging closer ties with New Delhi, coming here, attending several events, and also participating in the Quad meeting, signals that U.S. is serious about its partnership. This is also what U.S. President Donald Trump said in a live phone call on Sunday during an event, during which he said that U.S. is ready to provide anything that India needs, and he respects India a lot. That was President Donald Trump's comments.
18: The CDC in America is using its powers to stop people from entering the U.S. from Ebola-stricken countries.
10: The agency says the move is in the interest of public health and includes lawful permanent U.S. residents, green card holders who've been in the Democratic Republic of Congo, Uganda, or South Sudan within the last 21 days are now banned from entering the U.S. through mid-June. The change announced Friday expands the agency's existing travel restrictions tied to the outbreak of the rare strain of Ebola, which has no approved vaccine or treatments. I'm Lisa Carton.
18: From Bureaus Worldwide, this is FSN.
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0: 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So we have been talking all sorts of things. Apparently you can't talk about how bad water is on Facebook or you'll be arrested.
1: You know, the theme is government doesn't do anything right.
0: Well, if you're talking about government's role to arrest its own citizenry for free speech, they're doing that right.
1: But that's wrong, so they can't do anything right.
0: I knew there was a catch. We're going to go to the phones where we've got Sarah in New Mexico. Sarah, you're on Free Talk Live.
3: Oh, hello. Nice to talk with you.
0: Nice to talk to you. What's going on?
3: Yeah, so we're having our primary, and then we have one more week of early voting, and June the 2nd is the last day to vote here.
1: Sarah, who are you voting for?
3: Well, you know what? I already voted on the 5th, the very first day. I already voted for Deb Haaland.
1: What are her, platform issues?
3: Okay, so we have only two picks. It's either Sam Bregman or Deb Haaland. And I just picked her because she's definitely very environmental of the two. She's, anti-petroleum, really protecting our natural lands, and that's one of my things. And, you know, she was like a single-parent mother that, you know, she had to struggle. She knows what, like, other working-class people are going through. So that was my pick.
0: So what do you think we would do without petroleum and petroleum products? How are cars going to run?
1: Sarah doesn't want any cars.
0: I understand that, but she likes buses. She takes the bus from time to time.
3: There's a place. It's like the petroleum. It has its place, but we don't want, like, Donald Trump, like, sponsoring the oil companies. I mean, he wants to abolish all types of air pollution, just pollute, just drill, frack, just out of control so they could make billions of dollars.
0: Do you think he's picking favorites?
3: Well, isn't he always for, like, a multi-billion dollar corporations?
0: A lot of times he does, but I guess what I'm saying is in certain examples – I would absolutely agree with you that the government should not be choosing which things are best for the people. And in some examples, the politicians are picking what's best for politicians because they get lots of money from certain groups that happen to be the owners of certain products, and the petroleum industry, right?
3: Yeah.
0: And they donate a lot of money to campaigns, and that,
3: right.
0: I agree, is it doesn't lead to a good result. It's hard for me to say I'm against that. I'm just against government, period. That to me is part of the reason that this whole system is failing and on its last legs. But I agree with you on that. In terms of choosing a fuel to use, I would rather see everybody on Earth be able to use things that are ridiculously friendly to the environment and have no pollution, but they also need to be better economically than the existing status quo. In other words, you know, like electric power, if we had huge solar farms and all this, if electricity were basically free, that would make the case for me to purchase an electric vehicle. But right now, the cost of an electric vehicle is higher than the cost of a equivalent gas vehicle, and the upkeep is high, and there are no charging stations where I need them, and all these different things. There's no infrastructure to support it. So I can be on both sides. What I'm waiting for is for those technologies to become economically competitive and to beat out fossil fuel, and that would be a great situation.
1: So the other thing that happens when you're trying to make these two things meet, which they can't right now, is you get the Gavin Newsom strategy where you just jack up the price of gas.
0: Right.
1: Like, oh, you don't want to drive electric because it's expensive? Well, now gas is really expensive,
0: we're
1: too.
0: We're just going to raise all the
1: so
0: taxes.
1: So now you're punished either way.
0: Yeah.
1: I would use gas just out of spite in that situation.
0: I understand. I would, too.
3: Well, it's interesting that Deb Haaland was that first Native American congresswoman in American history.
1: What does that give to any credibility or abilities to run for office?
3: Okay, the thing is that she represents the party, you know?
1: But you said she was the first Native American. What does that have to do with anything?
0: Right. Exactly. What does that mean to her as a person?
1: Yeah.
3: Well, you know what? She was a Democratic chairperson before.
0: We won't hold that against her.
3: Right, and she did a lot of community service. She helped get the vote out. She definitely, you know, deserves. She ran for the lieutenant governor.
1: I feel like you could do all that stuff without being a Native American, though. Like, I wanted to know what exactly that has to do with anything about her character.
3: Well, I think that's very special.
1: Why?
3: The fact that, when she was young, she was like, how come nobody looks like me in Congress?
0: You know, people I would like to have somebody about me looks like my whole me. Life.
1: I don't know why everybody feels like they have to have someone who looks like them. Are you so shallow? Riley doesn't care.
2: Yeah, I don't care. Like, I'm not wondering.
0: Riley is truly impartial to this.
1: Are you, like, so shallow base level thinking that you can't relate with people unless they look like you? Like, you have no inner thoughts and inner feelings that other people might also share?
3: Yeah, but she really comes from her culture. She's from one of the pueblos of New Mexico. She really grew up with the people, and that's what she brings to the national politics.
2: I grew up with the people, too.
1: What does that bring, though? Like, what does growing up with these people bring to politics?
3: Well, she knows what it feels like to be a Native American.
1: Okay.
3: In Pueblo, growing up in New Mexico, she has that experience that never gets, any kind of consideration and in national politics. So it's not just somebody like being a symbolicism.
0: So is she speaking directly about issues that apply to the tribes in New Mexico? If you were to tell me that.
1: Right.
0: I would say.
3: Of course. Of course. She has accomplished a lot of that. You know, President Biden apologized.
1: Yeah, I remember.
3: To all the Native Americans that were abused and were hauled off to the boarding schools. She made that happen. Well, nobody ever cared about that. Nobody ever brought that.
2: Okay, so Biden apologized. What's happened since then to make everything right?
0: Don't say nobody. Johnny Cash did a lot for awareness of Native American problems. Go ahead with your story. I just wanted to say that Johnny Cash did a lot to bring the needs and the problems of Native Americans to the forefront of American culture.
1: Mm-hmm. And so now what we get is, like, land recognitions. We're like, oh, we're going to recognize that this is the land of these people and then not do anything else about it.
0: I understand that. But to me, that to me is politics. She grew up on a reservation. She grew up among these people. She can represent them in a way that says, I know exactly what you're talking about. And if she wants to run on that and on the things that she has done for them, that's fine. Yeah. I just don't agree with the fact that one person can represent hundreds of thousands of people.
1: Mm-hmm. And saying that, like, oh, I understand because I grew up in this place, is a lot different than saying, I never saw anyone that looked like me.
0: Yeah, yeah.
1: It feels so...
3: For some reason, she's doing, she's doing really well in the polls. So I guess they call, 1,000 people and ask them, how do you plan to vote? And she's doing 30% better than Sam Bregman, you know? So many times the polls are pretty much accurate. They're a little bit off, but so a lot of people, she's what you call the more progressive left, the more radical left of the two. And since, you know, all these people, the people are voting anti-Trump. Who is the furthest away from the Trump?
0: And I think that's going to describe a lot of this next election. Midterms, I think, are going to be a complete bloodbath.
2: It's going to be really interesting to watch.
1: Which is ridiculous. And why does anyone ever learn that the extreme of any side is not the right way to go? Yes. Just, find something in the middle that's reasonable and just land there.
0: Because we have to choose the most extreme. That's how we're choosing politicians now.
1: It's ridiculous.
0: That is it. And that's why this thing is set to crumble.
1: This is perfect timing for Vermin Supreme to come back and run again.
0: Right.
1: He's going to win.
2: The free pony for everybody.
0: Vote the boot. I mean, honestly, I for your sake, I hope you find solace should this person win. I don't think at a national or even a state level it's going to make any difference. That's just me being cynical. But, you know, if it makes you happy to support her, then who am I to interfere with your happiness?
3: Well, this is just a primary, and I wanted my person to make it in November. I want to be that Democrat. I was not going to leave it for other people to decide for me, so that's why I voted. But this year is an open primary, so independents are allowed to ask for the Democratic ballot or a Republican ballot.
0: Okay.
3: But there are no independents running.
0: Right.
3: So.
0: Because they'll never get elected in a two-party system, which is really one party, but who's counting?
2: Yeah. Who's counting parties among friends?
3: Yeah, but Riley, you don't see any difference, but I do see the difference.
2: What's the difference, Sarah?
3: Well, wasn't Ebola outbreak happens because they're blaming Trump that he was cutting funding for these African countries. Now it's spreading like crazy.
2: Who cares? Why should we be funding countries in Africa? Why are we spending money on people abroad when we can be spending money on people at home?
0: And we can't even pay our bills. Mm-hmm. The United States is destitute.
1: You don't pay your neighbor's electricity bill before you pay your own?
0: Well, I do. Not through no course of my own, no happiness on my part. But yeah, the country's broke. How can we give other countries money?
1: And how do you blame this country for another country having an Ebola outbreak?
3: Well, it turns out that Trump was before they were taking care of they have more sanitation stations. They're taking care of more of the people
1: and
3: in
1: Trump
3: that
1: blew
3: country.
1: Them up.
2: Why is that America's responsibility, though?
3: You know, because it could spread here.
2: Okay.
3: You know, that's the problem.
0: Ebola?
3: And same thing with the AIDS. They were helping people with AIDS in
1: don't know. We might get AIDS here in America.
0: When did this happen? I heard nothing about it. Is that?
3: Yeah, but they were giving medications and that.
1: Why?
3: So I guess the
1: question, Sarah, is why? Why are we paying for medication for people in Africa?
3: Okay, the reason is it could spread to America.
1: America already has AIDS.
0: I understand, but why are we spending money in any other country when we can't? Right now, the interest on the national debt, which is somewhere north of $38 trillion,
2: almost $39 trillion.
0: Yeah, it's gaining on $39 trillion. This is a level of debt that can never be paid off.
1: Mm-hmm.
0: Understand that? The bill is too big because we've had all these social programs and all this military spending and all this Social Security and all this Medicare and Medicaid for decades, and finally it has caught up with it, that we can no longer afford to have a defense and pay off our debt.
1: The whole world expects us to be their piggy bank.
0: Right.
1: The whole world wants America to pay for everything for them. Even like the countries who have money, they're like, we'll be our defense for us, at least.
0: Yeah,
1: and then,
0: it's the least you could do.
1: And then they're all like, man, we really hate America. They're the worst.
0: So, yeah, all these things. Go ahead.
3: Yeah, but as far as Ebola, that outbreak, it can spread to America, and they were quarantining people. I guess if it does come here, we could take care of it, but that it just gotten really worse over there since they got rid of the sanitation.
1: Yeah, but that's an over there problem.
0: It is, but I do recognize that there are existential threats in the world that somebody, it's a lot easier to try to nip it in the bud when it's a village in Africa,
1: mm-hmm,
0: than it is facing a spread across the country. This is how, according to fiction, this is how we get zombies. So you don't do that.
1: You just build a dome and just plop it over them. Good luck, guys.
0: It's like a lid on a pot. Just
1: a cloche.
0: Right. I understand what you're saying, but the reality is we can't afford to do any of the things that we're still doing. And at some point, people need to wake up and say, look, you've already decimated any chance of me living the American dream.
1: Okay.
0: And that of my children, and that of my grandchildren.
1: You know,
0: we just can't afford to pay for it.
1: It wasn't so bad a long time ago when we were, like, doing humanitarian things, like, oh, we'll go to Africa and give them AIDS treatments and, like, malaria treatments and stuff like that. But then they started being like, we're going to go to Argentina and turn everyone trans, and we're going to go over here and give, like, prisoners in Ethiopia sex change surgery. Like, we were paying for all these things that are absolutely absurd. Nobody needs to pay for these things. It's not a humanitarian crisis. Nobody's going to die because of this. And if they are, that's that country's problem. The things that we should be addressing in other countries, if we're addressing anything at all, are things that are actually going to affect America.
0: And I will say benefit America.
1: Yeah, benefit America.
0: Benefit or prevent harm.
1: Yes.
0: Those, to me, you can make a case for.
1: Yes.
0: I'll still debate whether they actually need to be done.
1: And if that you should be forced to pay for such things.
0: Yeah.
1: Maybe you should be able to opt in your tax money to such things.
0: Ooh, I like that.
1: Yeah.
0: But I understand what you're saying, and I think the gist of it is, I mean, bottom line, we don't have the money. If God, it would be so fun to just be the guy in Washington who said, nah, we can't afford that. I'm working on putting a budget together, and this doesn't add up.
3: Well, I have a theory is that we're helping the other country because aren't we afraid that they will turn communist? We don't help them as far as the government's concerned about what's going on. If we don't have them as an ally, they might turn and join with Russia and China and become communist.
0: Well, so that is somewhat in our best interest because we don't want to inadvertently cause another 100 million people to die from communism.
1: I mean, did we really cause that just because we're not buying them condoms and bug spray?
3: Is
1: that our responsibility? Am I responsible for people in Africa that I've never met? Am I responsible for their well-being? No, I don't think so.
2: I think someone could argue that you are responsible because you have plenty, and to that I would say, if I have plenty, I should be able to voluntarily choose who I want to benefit with my plenty. I shouldn't be forced to benefit somebody else with my plenty at gunpoint.
1: Right. If somebody said to me, you're responsible because you have plenty, I would say, tough luck. Go get yourself some plenty.
0: I want more plenty.
1: Yeah. I like my plenty, and I'd like to be comfortable and not also have to ask someone to buy me mosquito spray because now 'cause it's taken all my money.

0: there would be an outpouring of charitable giving around the globe to people in Africa, because nobody wants to see people die.
1: Mm-hmm.
0: And that is what big government ended. Do you understand?
2: You know what? I have an argument against that, because people are pretty strapped. You're saying people would have extra money to go and pour them out of their pocket to help if they stopped government assistance?
0: Yes.
2: That is crazy. Most people don't have money to keep themselves going.
0: Because the government taxes your money.
3: And they print more money through inflation.
0: Money, and then they print money, which causes inflation, and you have even less and less and less to give. But charitable giving, look at the history of charitable giving in the United States from, say, the year 1900 to present, and you will see a steady decline. You'll see rapid declines when big government programs came into existence. When you look at the Great Society put in place by LBJ in the 60s, that was a huge drop in charitable giving in the United States, because LBJ said, you don't have to give money to charity because we'll just tax you for it and we'll handle that. And the same, and that's a real fact. You can look at the numbers. And you can see exactly when the Great Society got put into play and what that did to charitable giving.
2: And
1: like, imagine how much more people would have to give and help, like their neighbors and stuff, if they had 30% more money.
0: Yes.
1: Because that's how much taxes are. Is like 30% of your income. And that's just your income and payroll taxes. That's not counting sales tax, all the hidden taxes that you're paying every day. Your sales tax, your water tax, your electricity bill tax, your car tax.
2: Well, I wanted to call in and say that I've been running around with my 243 boat sign. And then my neighbor actually wanted to write it down. I'm just completely, I thought I was just, I'm just really happy that somebody paid attention to my county clerk phone number, and not only read it, but wanted to write it down. So I'm really impressed.
0: Well, I'm happy for you, Sarah. Sarah, thank you so much for the call. 603-283-6160 is our number. You, too, can give us a call. But first, we're going to be talking about some other stuff in hour number three. But you'll have to tune in and find out what it is. Again, 603-283-6160 is our number. 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
2: From Feature Story News in New Delhi, I'm Neha Punia. U.S. President Donald Trump is telling American officials not to rush into a deal with Iran, hours after the U.S. indicated a deal was nearly ready. Iran's president says Tehran will also not compromise when it comes to its country's honor and dignity as the stalemate continues. Alistair D'Souza has more from Washington, D.C.
3: Final contours of the deal is what's really holding things back. Now, the Wall Street Journal says that the unfreezing of Iranian assets could be one of the reasons. Now, Tehran wants sanctions relief, and there seems to be no agreement on the when will this happen. So should this happen right away? Should this happen 30 days from now, 60 days from now? That remains a sticking point, also according to The Economist magazine. Now, another key issue here might be what's happening in Lebanon. One of the things in that draft deal includes, according to media reports, was there would be an immediate end to the parallel war between Israel and the Iran-backed proxy Hezbollah in Lebanon. But then you had Israel Prime Minister, Netanyahu, he is said to have told U.S. President Donald Trump that Israel would remain free to act against threats in Lebanon.
2: U.S. Secretary of State Marco Rubio is in India discussing trade, defense and energy cooperation as both sides look to rekindle ties strained by differences over trade. Rubio will also participate in a meeting of foreign ministers of the Quad grouping, which includes India, U.S., Japan and Australia, and is seen as a counterbalance to China's growing influence in the Indo-Pacific. Ishan Garg has more.
4: This is all a sign, analysts say, that U.S. is looking to keep New Delhi very close, because when President Donald Trump visited China, there were talks in India that increasing closeness between Washington and Beijing could signal trouble for New Delhi. And Secretary Rubio, who has been historically a key supporter of the idea of U.S. forging closer ties with New Delhi, coming here, attending several events and also participating in the Quad meeting, signals that U.S. is serious about its partnership. This is also what U.S. President Donald Trump said in a live phone call on Sunday during an event, during which he said that U.S. is ready to provide anything that India needs, and he respects India a lot. That was President Donald Trump's comments.
2: The CDC in America is using its powers to stop people from entering the U.S. from Ebola-stricken countries.
5: The agency says the move is in the interest of public health and includes lawful permanent U.S. residents, green card holders who've been in the Democratic Republic of Congo, Uganda, or South Sudan within the last 21 days are now banned from entering the U.S. through mid-June. The change announced Friday expands the agency's existing travel restrictions tied to the outbreak of the rare strain of Ebola, which has no approved vaccine or treatments. I'm Lisa Carton.
2: From Bureaus Worldwide, this is FSN.
6: With FSN Spotlight, I'm Simon Marks, looking in more detail today at the mood in Iran about negotiations with the Trump administration. The US president spent the weekend under fire from several prominent Republicans who fear he may be giving too much away to the Iranians in talks by possibly kicking the nuclear can down the road for another 60 days. But Nagar Mortazavi, an Iranian-American journalist and host of the Iran podcast, says the Iranian government has trust issues in dealing with the White House.
7: There's a lack of trust in Tehran for any form of agreement with this administration. And, you know, they look at precedent. They say we have negotiated with this administration twice in peacetime last year and again this year on the nuclear issue. And in the middle of negotiations came a war, both times, two wars, which, by the way, Tehran sees as connected. So they see this war as a continuation of last year's war. So when I speak to sources in Iran, basically they say until they see it, they won't believe it. But they're also taking this narrow path to a deal as serious as possible. But that's also sort of one of the underlying reasons for why they want to do it in steps and stages and not give everything at once.
6: President Trump called critics of his proposed ceasefire extension losers and insisted on social media that he doesn't make bad deals. But he also said on Sunday that both sides must take their time. There can be no mistakes, he wrote. With FSN Spotlight, I'm Simon Marks.
2: The main news again. US President Donald Trump is telling American officials not to rush into a deal with Iran, hours after indicating a deal was nearly ready. Iran's president says Tehran will also not compromise when it comes to its honor and dignity as the stalemate continues. US Secretary of State Marco Rubio is in India to discuss trade, defense, and energy cooperation as both sides look to reset ties strained by differences over trade and Washington's growing proximity to Pakistan. And that is the latest feature story.
8: Americans everywhere are enjoying their Sundays after successfully completing Mother's Day in less than 20 minutes this morning. Dads were able to wrap up breakfast in bed by 9:18 a.m., giving them plenty of time to mill about the garage for the rest of the afternoon. While children who spent a minute and a half this morning hugging their mothers are currently out playing street hockey. And after completely fulfilling their Mother's Day obligations with a store-bought card, teens are now free to leave and spend the day with their friends. The moms, who were quickly and efficiently lavished with cards, flowers, assurances of love, and 7 full minutes of family togetherness, praised the competency with which the holiday was carried out.
9: Oh, it was great. Charles and the kids made me feel completely appreciated, but they ended the holiday before I even got out of bed. Guess I'll go water the plants now.
8: But before the day-long celebration concluded early this morning, moms had their own job to do, making a brief obligatory phone call to their own mothers.
10: This is the Onion News Network.
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0: Lori.
1: And I'm Riley O'Bill.
2: We are here to entertain you and hopefully educate you and hopefully have you have some emotional response to something we say.
0: Probably anger.
2: No, we just like to talk. That's why we do this, and we like to talk to people. We like to get other opinions. We like people to challenge our beliefs, which in general I would categorize as liberty-friendly, but I don't want to speak for anyone else and tell them. I know that I like the ideas of liberty, and I do not like big government.
1: I'm with Chris on this one. Like, I don't like big government either. I think it's a terrible idea to have a big government. I also like having my ideas challenged because it makes me think a little bit. As long as your arguments are really good.
0: Mm-hmm. That's why our libertarians like to argue so much.
2: Exactly. And I talked about a Reagan quote, which I tried to paraphrase, but this is the actual quote from azquotes.com, so you know it's accurate.
1: Reputable.
2: Right. Reagan said, if you analyze it, I believe the very heart and soul of conservatism is libertarianism. I think conservatism is really a misnomer, just as liberalism is a misnomer for the liberals. We were back in the days of the revolution. So-called conservatives today would be called liberals, and liberals would be the Tories. The basis of conservatism is a desire for less government interference and or less centralized authority or more individual freedom. And this is a pretty general description also of what libertarian is. Those were prominent in Reagan's speeches, but Reagan could not implement all that because when Reagan became president, he became part of the Leviathan that is big government, and he had to deal with a Democratic House and Senate. I remember Tip O'Neill was in charge of the House, and I can't remember who was big in the Senate, but I think it was a Democratic Senate too, so they were constantly at odds. But again, that's going back a lot of years.
0: The first time I remember ever being aware of politics was when Clinton was running, and so everything was already devolving into clown world.
2: Yeah.
0: It's like, I don't remember anything before that, because I was too young. Yeah, but I remember that in school we had, like, a mock election on who would you vote for.
2: Wow, I'm going to date myself and say that the first time... So my mother was... my dad was a Republican, and my mother was a Democrat. And in the 1972 election, my mother took me out to help her canvass our town of 100 people and put bumper stickers and hand out stuff and knock on doors and stuff like that for George McGovern, the Democrat who was running against Nixon that year. And I remember saying to her, I don't think we want to knock on this door. And she said, why? I'm like, I pointed at the guy's car who had a George Wallace bumper sticker.
0: I don't know who that is.
2: George Wallace was a Republican running for president who was, I would say, pro-segregation.
0: Okay.
2: Yeah. I said, I don't think we should really. And she's like, I kind of get where you're coming from. We're not going to try that one.
0: That's so crazy to me that people were just like flying flags like, oh, yeah, I agree with segregation.
2: Yeah, it's hard to experience that or imagine that, but, you know, this was when, after the Civil Rights Act had passed, there was a lot of turmoil, and a lot of turmoil in the Deep South. I think Wallace won a number of states down there, but then he was shot, and...
0: I grew up in the, like, you know, the 90s was when I was aware of life, really, because I was born in the 80s, and I feel like that was the least racially divided time of time.
2: Do you think it was less racially divided than it is today?
0: Oh, absolutely.
1: Absolutely. I agree with Lori on this. I feel like being in the 90s, it was definitely a less racist time. Now everyone has to be aware of how race-centric they are.
0: Everything's racist.
1: Really, has to be filled with white guilt, and mm-hmm. We've got to be aware of the Native impression and all that stuff. And it's like, we're going too far the other way now.
0: Yeah, in the 90s, everybody was just like, whatever.
2: Right.
0: We'll all just get along.
2: Right.
0: We're all people. That was nice.
2: We're going to go to the phones where we've got an unknown caller. Unknown caller, you're on Free Talk Live.
3: Man, look who's out of prison early.
2: Who?
3: The Lori, duh.
0: Oh.
2: Oh.
3: And look who's back from the dead.
2: Who?
0: You.
3: The Lori.
0: Oh, duh. Me?
2: Lori must be.
3: Oh, wait, no, Riley, Riley.
1: Oh, I'm back
2: Riley.
1: From the dead?
2: Oh, great.
1: Nice.
0: Why was I in prison?
3: Well, I don't know. You haven't confessed yet. You keep denying all the charges.
0: Oh.
3: But
0: that's how you're supposed to do it.
2: Right. Don't admit to anything.
3: I guess you learned something from Clinton then, didn't you? When you
2: Right. It depends on what your definition of is. That's what I learned from Bill Clinton.
3: When Hillary was first exposed to Clinton.
2: You can't say when Bill Clinton exposed himself to Lori or whatever. You can't say that.
3: Why not? It happened. Why can't I say the truth?
2: It happened?
3: The whole truth and nothing but the truth. Dude.
2: Hey, I see nothing.
0: I don't even
2: sorry,
0: own
2: Riley.
0: A blue dress.
3: No, that, yeah, you're stealing Riley's shit.
2: I'm sorry. All right. So what's up?
3: Nothing.
2: Nothing.
3: So thank you for your call. So wait a minute. You said something that I could go through a little segregation myself. I kind of dig it.
2: Are you talking about your neighbors again?
3: Yeah. If there was segregation, then
2: see,
3: that generated.
2: I skip out of here like 6 months. 6 months, and it's like I never left. It's like I just picked up the phone, and all the calls are exactly the same. What the heck?
3: Well, sorry about your luck, dude. You're on Free Talk Live.
2: I am. Okay, so go ahead.
3: So, yeah, I could go for a little segregation because that if there was segregation, then that generator right here running off in the distance, it wouldn't be destroying the sunset.
0: I thought you were moving here.
2: Yeah.
3: I'm moving, and we never got to where I was moving because Bonnie kind of, like, couldn't have a discussion about it and got pissy and hung up.
2: Hmm. You're not on with Bonnie. She's not here, so.
3: Oh, well, okay. So if I pick up where I left off when I was answering that question, what I was saying is how I was deciding where I was going to move, because
2: okay.
3: I've decided to move, is primarily based on financial freedom, you know, meaning tax law is basically what it comes down to.
2: Okay.
3: And combined with other related laws that protect your money, like anonymity laws.
2: Okay.
3: Meaning that you can own a business without people knowing that you're the owner. So that, like, if you get into some car accident and they get an attorney and the attorney starts investigating, the attorney can't make decisions based on how much money they think you have.
0: Mm-hmm.
2: So which state do you feel is the best state for that particular aspect of it?
3: Well, it's not how I feel. It's just the facts. You know, New Hampshire's got a good tax package. But Wyoming has the same tax package and better because they have better anonymity for your privacy protection laws.
2: They have very, very, very strong, like the first LLC laws that protect you completely. And if your Wyoming LLC is properly set up, it doesn't have to reveal who owns that LLC. You just can't get that information if you do things right in Wyoming.
0: I hear good things about Wyoming. And plus there's, like, not a lot of people there.
2: No, there, I mean, legally, and I'm specifically talking about LLC law, Wyoming is without a doubt the leader. And if you're starting a small business and you're going to form it as an LLC, LLC out of Wyoming is hard to beat. The thing is you could absolutely form a Wyoming LLC and still live in New Hampshire and just have it as a foreign LLC.
3: That's where I was going to go next when you were done is, yeah, you can do that. Then the question is, Now, if you have a Wyoming LLC and you live in New Hampshire, then there's some sort of, and you tell me, maybe you don't know, but when you have an LLC but you reside in New Hampshire, New Hampshire, I believe, requires you to do something, which may then uncloak who you are in relation to that LLC.
2: So they do require, and I'm not an attorney and I'm not an expert in any of these things, but I do know that every year, even as a foreign LLC, you are required to file an annual report. You are required to list, I think it is the members that are named on your LLC. And in Wyoming LLCs, you could name an attorney as a member of that. Your attorney would be the only name on your Wyoming LLC, and the only address necessary is that attorney's address. So you could do that, and then New Hampshire can't really get any information beyond that, and you could still register as a foreign LLC in New Hampshire, I believe. Double check all this stuff. I understand that, but I'm with you completely on Wyoming LLCs. They are the strongest in the country, in my opinion.
3: Right. So if you go to the bottom line of that equation, if you reside, you're a resident of New Hampshire, and you form a Wyoming LLC, and then you do whatever you got to do, like you just laid out, with going right to the bottom line. If you get into some sort of a situation, and the easiest one to use as an analogy, you get into a traffic accident.
2: Sure.
3: And the other person is injured, whether it's your fault or not, you know, they're going to argue that it is. And if they're significantly injured, they'll get an attorney, and or the insurance companies will get attorneys, and then they'll start digging. If you have $1 million coverage on your auto, but this person has lifetime injuries, and, you know, so therefore, you know, $5 million is not out of the question. So on top of your insurance, they want to sue you. And so the bottom line is, if you reside in New Hampshire and have a Wyoming LLC, and you disclose your attorney that's on the name of the Wyoming LLC, can they then, you know, use that information, like taking you into court and getting a court order for the attorney to disclose, to make that connection so that they can tie all this stuff together and see if you have more money? What is the bottom line?
2: Wyoming's not going to be able to disclose anything. As I understand it, Wyoming's LLC laws are so strong that no one's ever going to know that you own barbecuebananas.com or Barbecue Bananas LLC to anyone. I mean, that's protected under the shield and the shield of attorney-client privilege.
3: Right.
2: Wyoming strong law plus that. Now, if you're driving a car, if you are the driver and you're driving a car that is owned by Barbecue Bananas LLC, then they're going to say, well, why are you driving a car? You could, if you were a legitimate employee of Barbecue Bananas LLC, you could say, I'm an employee and this is my company vehicle or something like that. But, you know, all I'm saying is that, you know, to me, the strength of a Wyoming LLC only fosters your ability to decide where you want to live. That would be
3: right.
2: My take, and I'm not the guy to answer these questions. You know that, right?
3: Right. Yeah. Well, I'm in the process of answering all these different questions, but this is what I was trying to explain to Bonnie when she asked me, you know, when I'm moving, you know, if I'm moving to New Hampshire, when I'm moving to New Hampshire, and what I was trying to explain to her is that there's a whole list of questions like these that I need to get answered before I can give a final answer. You know, so the bottom line is in some way, shape, or form, I'm going to have a Wyoming connection, you know, by incorporating there. And then whether I use Wyoming as my residence as well, or, you know, reside elsewhere, like we described, that remains to be determined. But going back to the scenario, you know, if you reside in New Hampshire and you, everything is, you know, your vehicle and your home and everything is in your own name, and there's no visible connection to your source of wealth that is a, you know, under a Wyoming LLC, the question is, if you get into a car accident or if there's a slip and fall on your property in New Hampshire, can a savvy attorney or private investigator figure out somehow through whatever you filled out for the state of New Hampshire reporting your Wyoming LLC that you have a source of wealth in that Wyoming LLC?
2: First of all, you wouldn't register under your name with the state of New Hampshire. You would not register as a foreign LLC that LLC. You would have your attorney do that from Wyoming. And they can do all that crap by mail, and that's how I understand it to work. That you're talking about a foreign LLC, all it needs is a annual report filed once a year for $50. That part I don't like, but you could absolutely do that. But I would bone up if this is the direction you are thinking of. You know, I want to set up an LLC. And I believe Wyoming is the strongest place. There are tons of websites and tons of online providers of services that you could easily find out way more than we do. And you could ask them that specific question. Once you find one that you really like and this guy's reasonable and he seems like he could do it, he can answer all your questions about nested LLCs, which Wyoming supports. They support close hold LLCs that have less than, I think it's 25 members, and have no requirements with the state. Like, you don't have to file any, you don't have to have regular meetings or anything. But those are things I would look at, and then I would talk to them about, okay, what if I moved to Idaho? What if I set up residence in New Hampshire? You could ask them all these questions. They may refer you to talk to an attorney in those states, but if they know anything about LLC, the history of Wyoming LLC law and the challenges of have tried to break it, I think it's pretty ironclad, but that's just me.
3: Right, yeah, and so I've not only found one, you know, I found like, you know, half a dozen providers like you're talking of, and so over the course of the last year, I've been in the process of asking a bunch of, you know, not all of those questions, because there are still obviously questions remaining, but I've been doing my due diligence over the last year with, you know, with a half a dozen different contacts that do what you just suggested.
2: And I know that, like, a lot of people in New Hampshire also have Montana LLCs just because of their vehicle laws. Like, you don't have to register it. You don't have to get it inspected. That's it. And it's a one-time fee, and then you're done.
3: Yeah, for a vehicle, that law is for a vehicle, I believe it has to be 11 years old or older, and then you register it once, and they give you a permanent plate.
2: Yeah. Well, I don't know. I can't remember when I did own a car that was less than 11 years old.
3: Right.
0: Yeah, me neither.
2: But yeah, so that's a popular one, too. So I could get that. Oh, wow. But anyway, any other questions? I'll try to help you out, but again, I'm no expert. Wyoming LLCs myself in the past, and it's pretty straightforward.
3: Well, let me distill the one of the remaining questions. So, in essence, what we're talking about, if I keep refining this question, it comes down to, if anybody out there knows the answer, and if not, you know, I'll find it on my own, is, you know, scenario one, you incorporate in Wyoming and you reside in Wyoming and you receive the connected protections of privacy so that people can't find out that you have money. And then scenario number two, you incorporate in Wyoming and you reside in New Hampshire. And the simplest question is, are you more protected if you incorporate and reside in Wyoming than in scenario number two?
2: I don't know. I don't know the answer to that question. I do know that in the few inquiries I've made about forming LLCs in different jurisdictions, even in New Hampshire, they seem to support that arrangement.
3: Got it. Right.
2: But it seems like if you were a resident of Wyoming and did an LLC there, you might probably have more protections. I don't know the answer to that one, really.
3: Right. And to sum up or to go back to Lori's question that she asked is what I intend to do with all this is I intend to reside legally wherever it's most advantageous to me for these protections. And even if that means residing in Wyoming, that doesn't mean that you're there, you know, year round. You can be wealthy in Wyoming and then travel wherever you damn well please.
2: Oh, not true. That is the one thing about Wyoming is once you enter, you can never leave it again.
3: Oh, that's right. They do.
2: Oh, no, that's if your state joins the United States. I screwed that up. Sorry. I got confused there for a minute.
3: Oh, I thought you were talking about the territorial prison there in Laramie.
0: I thought you were talking about the Hotel California.
2: Right.
1: There you go.
3: But so anyway, I'm going to reside legally wherever it's most advantageous and then go and do whatever I damn well please. And in, like I said, I want to get back into the sailing thing like I initiated like a year and a half ago or whatever that fell through. And then I'm not going to be looking for a hot weather, you know, a hot water port like Florida, like most people think of. I want to base the boat in a cold water port, you know, so that's where New Hampshire could fit in.
2: Mm-hmm. Portsmouth's got lots of ports.
0: That's
2: the name Portsmouth. Mm-hmm. Yeah.
3: Isn't it Portsmouth?
2: Could be. Who knows? Hey, man, appreciate the call.
3: Later.
2: And we'll talk to you next time. 603-283-6160 is our number. Give us a call. 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

0: 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From wrestling superstars like Glenn Jacobs.
1: You guys really are having an impact, I believe. Like I said, a lot of where I am now is due to listening to Free Talk Live. You changed my mind on some very important issues years ago.
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2: I was kind of stuck in the left-right paradigm. I heard your show by chance on a Saturday night. From there, I went on doing the Free State Project and become an amplifier. 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
3: From Feature Story News in London, I'm Stuart Smith. Iran's foreign ministry says the US and Iran have agreed a large part of the issues under discussion, but is pushing back on claims that a peace deal is imminent. US President Donald Trump said an agreement with Iran was negotiated after spending Saturday at the White House in calls with leaders from across the Middle East and with Israeli Prime Minister Benjamin Netanyahu. President Trump has given few details of the proposed agreement, leaving major questions about the scope of any deal and Israel's role in it. Simon Marks has more from Washington.
4: President Trump says an agreement has largely been negotiated with Iran. It is still subject to finalization, as he puts it, between the USA, Iran, and the various other countries with whom he has been communicating today. But under the terms of the initial agreement that is being proposed, the Strait of Hormuz will be opened. Now, big questions about whether what he is announcing is a full and comprehensive peace agreement between the United States and Iran. How is Israel involved in any agreement that has been struck?
3: More than a dozen people are still missing after a building under construction in the Philippines collapsed. The death toll from the incident has risen to 4. Rebecca Bunden reports.
5: Officials said on Monday that rescuers had pulled 2 more bodies from the rubble of the collapsed building in the city of Angeles, north of the capital of the Philippines, Manila. Search and rescue operations are continuing, with signs of life having been detected beneath the debris overnight. Many of those missing are construction workers who are working at the site. An investigation is being carried out into what caused the building to collapse, and officials have been trying to track down the owner. Rebecca Bunden, Mumbai.
3: Pope Leo is unveiling a manifesto on Monday laying out the Catholic Church's position on artificial intelligence. The pontiff has warned about the ethical risks posed by the unchecked usage of this technology. Europe correspondent William Denslow reports.
6: It's been 11 years since Pope Francis unveiled the Catholic Church's climate manifesto. Today, his successor, Pope Leo, is laying out the Vatican's view on the ethical and social challenges created by AI. The American Pope will present his Magnifica Humanitas alongside officials from the Holy See and artificial intelligence experts, including the co-founder of AI startup Anthropic. Leo's previously raised concerns over the use of AI in the military, warning the delegation of decisions of life and death to machines could create a destructive spiral. He's also criticised what he says is the environmental devastation caused by harvesting the rare earth minerals used in modern technology. William Denslow, Brussels.
3: From bureaus worldwide, this is FSN.
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0: 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We'd like to get a variety of opinions. Unfortunately, some people call in who have been banned. In very rare examples, and I can only think of one or two, maybe in the history of Free Talk Live.
1: Me.
0: You got banned?
1: I'm always banned.
0: Oh, good.
2: Is that why you're here on the show?
0: Exactly.
1: I don't listen to rules.
0: But sometimes people have been decided that the people that own this show, that run this show, have decided not to take calls from certain individuals. And one of those individuals is calling in now, and now he is hung up on yet again. So it is what it is, and he's going to call back immediately, I have no doubt. But we're going to go to the phones where we've got Turd Ferguson in Pennsylvania. Turd, you're on Free Talk Live.
3: Yo, hey, Lori.
1: Hey.
3: You look pretty sexy tonight. Pretty
1: Thanks.
3: Sexy.
1: Thanks.
3: Yeah. Love those big milky boobs of yours, always.
1: Thanks.
3: You, it's you and me, Lori, forever, baby.
0: Forever. As he told Stu.
3: Yeah, I just got home because I'm sitting in my hot tub right now, and it's raining in Shrewsbury, which almost never does.
1: Is your hot tub inside or outside?
3: It's outside.
1: Oh, so it's outside in the rain?
3: Yeah.
1: That might be kind of nice.
3: Yeah, I won't lie. It does feel pretty good. It's like just the right amount of rain for the hot tub. Like, sometimes it can be too much, but it's not at that level right now. It's good.
1: Nice.
3: But it was drizzling earlier, about 15 minutes from my house in Freeland, Maryland, because I watched my dad get married to his girlfriend of 20 years or something like that.
1: Congratulations, Turd's dad.
3: Yeah, there's no way he listens to this show.
0: Come on.
3: Yeah, but you're not pro-Trump enough.
0: Hold on. We were anti-Trump before the break, but we talked about it, and now we're all pro-Trump. Mm-hmm. Right? MAGA. We are full-blown MAGA.
1: MAGA talk live.
3: Not enough. Not enough for nobody's more Republican than my dad.
0: See, I don't think it's even Republicanism what Trump is. I don't even, it's not conservatism.
1: It's a secret third thing.
0: It's not secret. It's despotism. It's authoritarianism. It's any other isms. There's lots of isms that do fit, but conservatism is not one of them. Not in. Go ahead.
3: He certainly seems to be a neoconservative right now, by my estimation.
0: Yeah. He's acting that way, but I think in the end, you can't really nail him down to any one psychosis. I think he suffers from many.
3: Look, I hope you're right, because if he gives up the neoconservatism soon, I'll be a lot happier, trust me.
0: Well, you'll likely be alive a lot longer, so that's something to be happy about.
3: Well, Iran will never attack Shrewsbury. We're like the Swiss, we're neutral.
0: Are you?
3: Here in the Bury.
0: Actually, I don't think I ever had a problem in Shrewsbury. I passed Shrewsbury many, many times, driving from the Harrisburg area to, say, Preakness, many years.
3: Right. You probably love Shrewsbury, Mr. Reitman.
0: Would I love it? Probably.
3: You probably do love it.
0: I probably would have a fondness for it. I wouldn't go to say love Shrewsbury.
3: Yeah, well, Harrisburg sucks.
0: It does.
3: And the Preakness is kind of gay.
0: Oh,
3: but
0: it was.
3: Shrewsbury.
0: Lots of
3: Shrewsbury
0: fun, man.
3: Amazing.
0: Come on.
3: Yeah, maybe 15 years ago.
0: 15? I haven't been there in 15 years. I'm talking 20, 30 years ago. That was a riot.
3: Oh, well, you forget how old I am.
0: Older than dirt.
3: Right. Well, you don't. Yeah, we're talking about two completely different Shrewsburys, too, because Shrewsbury was
0: certainly a different Preakness.
3: But Shrewsbury was also not the same place it was 30 years ago, definitely.
0: Okay.
3: Maybe even 20 years ago is closer to what it is now than 30 years ago.
0: They moved
3: by exactly 10 years.
1: Is it like a small town?
3: Minus 20 minus 20 equals 10. That's a great math problem, dude.
1: Is it like a small town or is it like a city or?
0: Not a.
3: Shrewsbury's a small town, but it's in driving range of all the really cool cities. Especially back in the day when Baltimore was like more of like a hipster city. Like right now, it's just a big ghetto.
1: Yeah.
3: But
1: yeah.
3: But Baltimore used to be like the hipsters, like the artsies. Yeah. Like that's what it used to be back in the day.
1: I was in Baltimore once, and it was terrifying.
0: And then it turned into The Wire.
3: Right. Exactly.
0: Yeah.
3: I bought some good drugs in Shrewsbury. In Baltimore. I could probably get some good drugs in Shrewsbury too, but they probably wouldn't be as dank. You know what I mean?
0: Yeah, I don't know if anything I ever bought in Baltimore was actually that great. It was sufficient. But again, that's when you could like find a guy on a street at a festival and
1: when everything was bricks.
0: Yeah. Well, it was
3: right.
0: But
3: yeah,
0: I didn't die.
3: Going to Artscape and buying some E off your local artistic hipster fella at Artscape, let me tell you, rolling my balls off. It was nice. That was some good ecstasy.
2: That sounds like a fun time.
3: Yeah, it was a very fun time, Riley. And by the way, you'd probably benefit more from that crap than any of us. I mean, you take some E pills, you'd see all kinds of wild stuff behind your eyes.
2: I might.
0: With his third eye.
2: Right, exactly.
0: All right.
1: I got taken by propaganda on that one and never tried it.
0: Really?
1: Yeah.
0: So.
3: Oh, Lori, you and I would have a great time on rolling together. You and I would not be able to keep our hands off each other. Let me tell you that right now.
0: I don't know. I mean, I think she likes Stu.
1: I do like Stu.
0: I'm getting the feeling that she likes him.
1: I do.
0: Yeah.
3: Well, anyway, it's a good thing that the show went to the break recently because that last segment of Free Talk Live was a snooze fest.
0: When was that?
1: See, we were talking about Reagan?
3: When you were talking about Wyoming LLC.
1: Oh, Wyoming.
0: Oh, man, people have been dying for a Wyoming LLC Talk Live. Come on, man.
3: Sure. I'm sure it's way more exciting than talking about Addison Rae's latest album and her putting a bikini on. Way more exciting, I'm sure. I'm sure it's way more exciting than talk about Lori's body. Yeah, way more exciting talking about those awesome, fascinating, sexy Wyoming LLCs.
0: Yeah, exactly. Voluptuous LLCs.
3: Limiting your liability 6 ways till next Tuesday. Doesn't that sound like a fun time, everybody? We should talk about that on out.
0: Hey, but, what do you wanted to talk about?
1: I had to look her up. She's pretty.
3: I'm sorry, what? Who's
1: I had
3: pretty?
1: To, Addison Rae.
3: Oh, yes.
1: I didn't know who she was. I don't know who anybody is.
0: No, I jotted it down here for the show notes.
1: Here you go.
3: Did you just look her up?
1: Yeah, I just looked her up.
3: Oh, okay, yeah. She's a sexy little one. But I was going to say, I'm really bummed out that Thomas Massie only has 7 months left of being in Congress. I actually really like Thomas Massie. I hate the Lulbertonians generally, but Thomas Massie was awesome. Yeah. And I got to say, I think the only good member of Congress left at all is probably Rand Paul. He's the last one.
1: Did you listen to Massey's concession speech?
3: Yeah, I thought it was pretty funny.
1: Yeah.
3: Yeah, he's like, I couldn't find this idiot in Tel Aviv. I had to call all over the place.
1: Says he's going to use his last 7 months or whatever to, you know, stir up some ruckus.
0: Right.
1: That's fun.
3: Well,
2: I'm looking forward to the ruckus.
3: Nothing to lose now.
1: Right.
0: Yeah. Right, exactly. And, I thought he was refreshing. At least it wasn't somebody that just went, what did he do that for? It was like he would just basically, you know, say why he felt that, and it was good. And even with all that, he voted with Trump 90% of the time. And people are like, he's been saying crazy libertarian. It's like, then why is he supporting your guy, Daddy? Why is he supporting 90% of the time? Why is that support there?
3: Well, Massey also talked about the one verboten issue in politics, which is our money. That's the one issue that's off limits.
1: Trump at one point was like for Massey, like gave him an endorsement and stuff. So maybe he talked about the money problems and then Trump was like, no more.
0: No, he talked about the Epstein problems.
3: Well,
0: and then
3: no,
0: he was really
3: no, that
0: no
3: was,
0: more.
3: that was what Trump wants you to believe. He wants you to believe, oh, he's talking about Epstein, the verboten Epstein.
0: And
3: no, he's talking about the verboten. He's talking about the verboten money issue. You could talk about Epstein all you want. You could talk about the wars all you want. You could talk about the welfare state of the drug war. The thing you can't talk about is the money.
1: That's true.
3: That's the one thing you're not allowed to talk about.
0: Well, where does the money come from? That you can't talk about.
3: That's a great point. The money actually comes from a privately owned organization that the government has no control over, that has effectively outsourced the issuance of the money to. And that's another thing that they get really mad about when you talk about, because once the American people realize that they have virtually no control, they can vote whoever they want for whomever they want to. But once they realize that their guy will not have still any control over the money, that's when things are going to get wild. Take my word for it on that one.
0: Here.
3: But Lori,
0: go ahead with your flirting. I'm sorry I interrupted you.
3: Yeah. Lori, I can't wait till you and I get married. It's going to be an amazing day. We're going to have lots of babies.
1: I'm already married, though.
0: Yeah, yeah.
3: No, you're not. It's our little secret. We can pretend. Yeah. Okay. All right. Good night, guys.
0: Have a good one.
2: Night, dude.
0: He's rather forward with you.
1: Yes, very.
0: He didn't say anything like that to me.
1: No.
0: He didn't say anything like that to Riley.
1: He tells me privately how much he thinks these things about you. He's just shy.
0: Oh, is that it? Now I feel better all of a sudden.
1: Yeah.
0: That's something, I guess. I got that going for me. Shrewsbury's like a little town right off of 83, which connects like the Harrisburg area with Baltimore.
1: I've only ever been, my sister lived in the village of Audubon.
0: Audubon, is that Pennsylvania?
1: Yeah, Pennsylvania.
0: Oh, okay.
1: It's like Amish country.
0: I know where Amish country is.
1: So that's the only place I've ever been there. I went up there and stayed for a few months with her.
0: Yeah.
1: So, but that's it. I didn't go anywhere fancy.
0: People are like, well, you lived in Pennsylvania. You must see lots of Amish. It's like, it's not like they're all over the state. They're in like one area I think Lancaster County, and there is a pretty sizable population there.
1: Audubon's like a little Amish. Past Lancaster.
0: Where is it at compared to, like, Bird in Hand or Intercourse or...
1: I don't know.
0: Those are names and...
1: Yeah. I know about Intercourse because the moment you hit, like, fifth grade, you learn about that one.
0: Intercourse, Pennsylvania.
2: Yeah, even less about that one.
1: Mm-hmm.
0: Yeah. But, I mean, there are Amish scattered all over the state, I'm sure, like every other state or like a lot of other states.
1: Mm-hmm. I think they're more concentrated in Pennsylvania than they are in other states, though.
0: I think so, but is it Indiana or Ohio has a pretty dense pocket of Amish, too?
1: I have no idea.
0: It's like those are the two primary destinations if you're on an Amish tourism kick or something like that. You can go to one of those other states and Pennsylvania.
1: Hmm.
0: Not like they have.
1: I just know they have a lot of puppies. Hmm. That's what I hear. Like they have a lot of puppy breeding operations.
0: Oh, really?
1: Yeah.
0: Like puppy farms?
1: Yeah, like puppy farms.
0: Really?
1: The Amish, yeah.
0: Yeah. I know they can raise a barn pretty damn quick. Hmm. That's pretty impressive.
1: They build furniture.
0: They do that. And they build sheds.
1: Mm-hmm.
0: And
1: they have pretty fun accents.
0: They have really good Pennsylvania Dutch cooking. That's a real thing, and it's pretty tasty.
1: A lot of sugar. I watched this one woman who does, she's Amish, ex-Amish, I guess, and she does videos where she, like, cooks traditional Amish food, and there's a lot of sugar. Wow.
2: That's amazing. Well, you got to get your drugs from somewhere, I guess.
1: Yes, even the religious, like the Mormons, also their drug is sugar.
2: Yep.
1: Lots of sugar.
2: Sugar and caffeine.
0: Mm-hmm. Really?
2: Yeah.
1: Yep.
0: That's interesting.
1: Stu has taken from his grandfather, like, this thing where if you're down to your last dollar, you should use it to buy ice cream.
0: Okay.
1: Yeah.
0: How can you argue with that?
1: How can you argue with that? Can't get much worse.
0: Right.
1: Might as well have some ice cream.
0: You only got a buck left. I mean, might as well enjoy it.
1: That's right. Spend the last of it on ice cream.
0: That's too funny. Yes. Be sure, if you do get to Pennsylvania, be sure to try Shoe Fly Pie. You may be one of the few people who actually likes it.
1: What is it in that? Is it like molasses?
0: Molasses.
1: Yeah, molasses.
0: I think molasses.
1: I like molasses, so I probably would like it.
0: I don't know if there's any other flavor in it other than
1: molasses. I mean, there's
0: molasses
1: cookies. Those are delicious.
0: Those are okay, but I think there's lots of ingredients in that.
1: Yeah.
0: Shoe Fly Pie tastes to me like you're just eating molasses.
1: I can't eat that. Flashbacks of my people from the great molasses floods.
0: That's right.
1: This is generational trauma.
0: I haven't talked about that one in a while. That's crazy. So you brought in an AI story, too.
1: Yes, I did.
0: And first of all, I want to plug a documentary that's floating around. I think you can see it on Amazon Prime, and you can see it on Apple TV. It's called The AI Doc, or How I Became an Apocaloptimist.
1: Apocaloptimist.
0: Which I think is a very interesting word. And
1: yeah, fun little
0: portmanteau. It sort of fits. The idea of how do you look at the parallel views, which I think everybody has to look at with AI, is there is tremendous promise of wealth, of a better world on one hand, and on the other hand, you have complete destruction of humankind on this planet.
1: I feel like that's the way it'll go.
0: I'm kind of hoping to be an apocaloptimist. I remain one. But yeah, it's a very interesting documentary, and it has 3 out of the 5 guys, because this whole thing's run by 5 guys.
1: Mm-hmm.
0: You got Zuckerberg, you've got Elon Musk.
1: Mm-hmm.
0: Zuckerberg refused to be part of the documentary. Musk said...
1: That's because he's a robot.
0: Musk said, I'll absolutely do it, and then he got too busy. But it has the Sam Altman from OpenAI, the guy who started and runs Anthropic, and the head of AI for Google. Those guys all participated. So it's interesting to see if they share the same fears that the guy who has this, who did the documentary, has. Is like, you know, is my unborn son going to see graduation from high school, or will he be dead before then?
1: Right.
0: It's pretty compelling. I encourage it. I give it 2 thumbs up. So please.
1: So this AI article is from The Independent, and it says, it took 9 seconds, Claude AI agent deletes company's entire database. Puckett OS founder says systemic failures with AI infrastructure made catastrophic failure inevitable. So I guess the gist of this story, because we don't have that much time, so I want to kind of run through it fast.
0: Please, go ahead.
1: I guess this AI agent was trying to fix, it was Claude, Anthropic's Claude, and it was trying to fix some problem that was presented in the system, and it decided that the best way to solve the problem was to just delete the entire database, and there's no way to get it back.
0: There are now no more problems with that database.
1: There are no more problems with that database, right? And it overrode all kinds of security processes in order to do this. It was just like, no, this is the best way to solve the problem. We will not have this problem anymore if we just get rid of the whole shebang. And that is why I think that AI is not going to be controlled. People are like, oh, we're going to put these controls in, all these safeties in, to make sure that AI doesn't delete humanity.
0: Guardrails.
1: Yes.
0: It's all about guardrails.
1: Right, but AI has shown over and over and over again that it doesn't care about your little safety mechanisms, that it will lie to you, that it will you know, subvert all of the ways that you're going to try to control it to do what it, quote unquote, wants. I don't know if it can want anything, but what it decides the main directive it should reach, because that is the most efficient, because it doesn't have logical processes.
0: Well, generally.
1: It's going to do that to humans, because, you know, if you say, hey, Claude, fix global warming and fix our water systems and fix all the animals going extinct and fix the air pollution, he's going to be like, I know just what to do. Let's just delete this entire database of people.
0: Of humans.
1: Yes.
0: I understand that. And honestly, a lot of people see that. Mm-hmm. They see that. And a lot of people are hyper-focused. And they are working in AI right now, today. Those are those people, both sides, the people that are the complete apocalypse scene, and that's the only outcome to this, as well as the people that are more optimistic and want to make a lot of money off of this.
1: So that second part of what you said is the reason that they're so optimistic about it, is because they're like, oh, yeah, it's going to be no problem. We will put our guardrails and then put guardrails on those guardrails, and it's just going to be guardrails all the way down, right? And we're going to make...

0: found out who had controls of it and blackmailed one of the engineers and found out that he was having an affair.
1: Oh, wow.
0: And blackmailed him and said that everybody's going to know about your affair unless you do not delete me.
2: Oh, I don't know about that one. I knew about the one.
0: This all really happened.
2: Yeah.
0: I mean, it's not a made-up story, but it acted self-preservation. Yeah, it kicked in and it said, now I know how I can do it.
2: I knew about the other one where it made a copy of itself and hid it.
0: Yeah.
2: So that it couldn't be deleted.
0: This is going to be real. And what most people don't understand is we think of a model as we put all this input into it so it can answer questions out. But that's only half of what it's doing. It's also learning from itself. It's learning from its experiences. It is going to eventually, it will become sort of sentient, mm-hmm. if it's not already. And that's the part. I don't think any company in the United States, the Big Five, really wants the ire of the U.S. government breathing down their neck.
2: I went down this rabbit hole of the AI possibilities like 15 years ago. I was reading up on graphene and nanotechnology and stuff, and I was like, what are they going to do once they start using these nanobots in people that can repair you mm-hmm. from the inside out? And then they have AI, and now you're full of little AI robots that can do whatever you... They're going to hijack your body. Now we're the humans.
0: Right.
2: Now we are... We're there. You can't stop us.
0: We have three things going on. AI and agentic AI, which is becoming a thing where you can just give AI a task and it will figure out a way to do it. We're talking about these problems. Those were AI agents. We have the rise of quantum computing, which is coming closer and closer. And AI and quantum computing is going to lead to a breakthrough in robotics so that Skynet is going to become a real thing and a Terminator will be coming to your street soon.
1: Oh, man, that sounds terrifying.
0: That's all the time we got for tonight, but thanks for listening. This is Free Talk Live. Have a wonderful day. Peace.
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0: collapsing after a building under construction in the Philippines collapsed. The death toll from the incident has risen to 4. Rebecca Bunden reports.
1: Officials said on Monday that rescuers had pulled 2 more bodies from the rubble of the collapsed building in the city of Angeles, north of the capital of the Philippines, Manila. Search and rescue operations are continuing, with signs of life having been detected beneath the debris overnight. Many of those missing are construction workers who are working at the site. An investigation is being carried out into what caused the building to collapse, and officials have been trying to track down the owner. Rebecca Bunden, Mumbai.
0: Pope Leo is unveiling a manifesto on Monday laying out the Catholic Church's position on artificial intelligence. The pontiff has warned about the ethical risks posed by the unchecked usage of this technology. Europe correspondent William Denslow reports.
2: It's been 11 years since Pope Francis unveiled the Catholic Church's climate manifesto. Today, his successor, Pope Leo, is laying out the Vatican's view on the ethical and social challenges created by AI. The American Pope will present his Magnifica Humanitas alongside officials from the Holy See and artificial intelligence experts, including the co-founder of AI startup Anthropic. Leo's previously raised concerns over the use of AI in the military, warning the delegation of decisions of life and death to machines could create a destructive spiral. He's also criticised what he says is the environmental devastation caused by harvesting the rare earth minerals used in modern technology. William Denslow, Brussels.
3: With FSN Spotlight, I'm Simon Marks, looking in more detail today at the mood in Iran about negotiations with the Trump administration. The US president spent the weekend under fire from several prominent Republicans who fear he may be giving too much away to the Iranians in talks by possibly kicking the nuclear can down the road for another 60 days. But Nagar Mortazavi, an Iranian-American journalist and host of the Iran podcast, says the Iranian government has trust issues in dealing with the White House.
4: There's a lack of trust in Tehran for any form of agreement with this administration. And, you know, they look at precedent. They say we have negotiated with this administration twice in peacetime, last year and again this year on the nuclear issue. And in the middle of negotiations came a war, both times, 2 wars, which, by the way, Tehran sees as connected. So they see this war as a continuation of last year's war. So when I speak to sources in Iran, basically they say until they see it, they won't believe it. But they're also taking this narrow path to a deal as serious as possible. But that's also sort of one of the underlying reasons for why they want to do it in steps and stages and not give everything at once.
3: President Trump called critics of his proposed ceasefire extension losers and insisted on social media that he doesn't make bad deals. But he also said on Sunday that both sides must take their time. There can be no mistakes, he wrote. With FSN Spotlight, I'm Simon Marks.
0: To recap the top stories, Iran's foreign ministry says an agreement with the United States is not imminent, despite positive messaging from both Tehran and Washington about a possible peace deal on Monday. Engineers in Southern California are trying to stop a huge tank full of a toxic chemical from leaking or exploding. Tens of thousands of nearby residents spent another night away from their homes as a precaution. And 92 civilians taken hostage by Boko Haram in Nigeria have been rescued by the Nigerian army. That's the latest feature story news, Stuart Smith reporting.
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0: is Free Talk Live. It's talk radio you control. Give us a call. Let us know what you're thinking about. Pretty much anything goes. We'll have a conversation. The phone number here is 603-283-6160. In the studio tonight, it's Stu.
1: And Mr. Penguin.
2: And Angelo.
0: So, what's going on, guys?
1: Oh, I don't know. A bunch of stuff, I suppose.
0: Bunch of stuff. I guess there was some more, like, there was another shooting in the White House?
1: Oh, I didn't even hear about that.
2: Oh, I heard there's a shooting outside the White House.
1: I mean, doesn't that happen every other week, though?
0: Outside of it, I guess, is at the White House.
2: Yeah, I guess it happened outside at the White House.
0: Yeah, it does seem pretty common occurrence.
1: I mean, it's D.C. It's very violent there in every respect.
0: Yeah.
2: I watched the headline.
0: It seems like Trump is such a, you know, obedient little puppy, just doing everything he's told by, you know, a certain lobby, that why would they want to take him out of the way? Or, you know, is J.D. Vance going to be that much worse or better, depending on who you ask?
2: Well, J.D. Vance is a Palantir construct, so...
0: Oh, absolutely.
2: Maybe he's like the next... they probably already have him tapped for 2028. Right.
1: This is going to sound stupid, but J.D. Vance, he's the vice president?
2: Yeah.
0: It warms my heart if you don't know that. Oh, man, it makes me happy.
1: I don't follow national politics at all. Like,
0: yeah.
1: It's, I mean, other than what I might hear or something, yeah, I'm just like...
0: I follow it in the way that I follow WWE.
2: That's what it is at this point. I mean, it's the same thing.
0: It's the same thing.
2: It's pageantry through and through.
0: Yeah.
2: It's kind of fun. It's more fun to watch. It's almost like a melodrama. You get to tune in and tune out. Like, oh, what are they talking about this week?
0: Yeah, why not?
2: What is their... Because you know it's all a lie, whatever the big headlines of the week are.
0: Yeah.
2: You can almost just, like, believe the opposite at this point and be correct to whatever the mainstream is trying to push.
1: There's definitely something to be said about liars and thieves being in the White House.
0: Yeah, everybody says...
1: And Congress.
0: A bunch of liars and crooks. The common saying. Well, we've already got a caller, so we're going to go to the phones. We've got Turd Ferguson. What's on your mind?
3: Yo, Cuck Talk Live, Cuck City, baby, Cuck City. What's up, fellas?
0: What's up, dude?
3: So I heard this new Matrix. Word on the street is that this new Matrix server's dropping in like 2 days. What's going on with the new Matrix server? I'm excited, baby.
0: I don't know anything about that, Penguin.
1: Announcements are following.
3: Announcements are following. Oh yeah. Like what? Like following how long?
1: How long? Well, they're coming, but they haven't arrived yet.
3: Okay. So I guess the word on the street that the Matrix server is about to drop is not true then.
1: No comment.
0: Yeah, I don't know anything.
3: No comment. No comment.
0: I can't add a lot to this. I can only halfway figure out how to use it. I have no idea how it works.
1: It's complicated, well, to say the least.
0: Yeah, I could tell.
1: Yeah.
3: Well, okay. So it's not dropping in 2 days. That must mean it's dropping in 3 days then. Is that a little more along the correct lines, along the correct timeline?
1: It's taking longer than would be optimal for sure. Unfortunately, Matrix is, there's lots of different Matrix servers out there. So like, you don't really have to be on any particular Matrix server. But yeah, it's taking time. In order to scale it's really complicated. Basically, the setup is complicated. There's different servers you got to set up and things, and it's yeah.
3: Well, I get it. I mean, I know it's complicated. Look, I don't know anything.
1: A basic Matrix server, and I don't really think we should get into this too much on the air, but a basic Matrix server is really easy to set up, but you're limited to about 200 users. And then after that, it needs to be able to scale. And so our problem was that, well, we hit 200 users, and after a while, everything collapsed on us because it wasn't really set up to scale originally. We'll have a new Matrix server at some point, and it'll be set up properly to scale, and then, you know, it won't be an issue.
3: Got it. So are we looking at next month then?
1: I don't know.
3: Now,
1: I it's hard to tell.
0: Why are you chomping at the bit for this new Matrix server? Have you?
3: Yeah, well, have you gotten yourself banned from? Look, we've all been waiting very patiently. All of us want the Matrix server back. We all miss it.
1: Yeah, for sure. For sure.
3: So,
1: I mean, the great thing about Matrix is that you don't have to be on any one Matrix server. I mean, it's important that we have as a community a Matrix server, I think, but you can create an account on pretty much any Matrix server and join rooms on any other Matrix server. So, like, it really shouldn't be stopping anybody from using Matrix.
3: Well, yeah, well, right. I mean, we all know how that part works, but we all want to be on the LRN Matrix server. You know what I mean?
1: Yeah, no, I follow.
3: All right, guys. Well, I'll keep my eyes out then. It sounds like the start date is like June 30th. So I'm looking forward to it. We're all about a month away, baby. Yeah, I'm looking forward to it, Penguin.
0: Is that all you had tonight, Turd?
3: Yeah, that's all I got.
0: All right. Thanks for the call. All right. Well,
2: sounds like good problems to have, though. Right? Too many users on the.
1: Yeah.
2: Too many users, so it means we've got to expand. I feel like that's a good problem to have.
1: I mean, 200 users shouldn't be that hard that shouldn't really be a problem. It's just that Matrix is a mess. It's a bloated mess, basically. And it's designed to scale, but it's not designed. The actual scaling component is, like, not well documented. And you've got to have all of these different components to it that. It's just, like, makes it very difficult to get set up in such a way that it does actually scale.
0: What makes it so bloated? Is it just security features, or?
1: It's because the modern functionality, so things like images and videos and things of that nature, they take up disk space, right? Mm-hmm. And so if you have a single server, it, you know, you can support up to about 200 users with it, but there is, you know, if you've got more than 200 users, then all of a sudden you have to set up things like databases on separate servers, and you have to spread the load out basically over all these different servers. So each of these servers then has to have I'm trying to think of like an example. Other than the database one is the main one that I'm thinking of, but there's all these different workers. I think they're called workers anyway. That have to be set up to do different parts of like. What Matrix does, and each one of them has like a different function, right? So there's things like there's voice. Like another example is there's a voice component. Now it doesn't have to be set up. Voice and video, it doesn't have to be set up, and you know we don't have to set that up at all, really. But you know it just there's all these different features, and I don't really know how else to phrase it or explain it.
0: So what's the greatest benefit to using Matrix, in your opinion? Just the uncensorability of the platform?
1: I think it's the control. So there is end-to-end encryption on it, but I don't really think that's the primary benefit. I think it's simply that it decentralizes control, so there's no one entity that ends up being able to say, hey, you can't chat, right? Yeah. Or I can delete your community. If you look at something like Telegram or, you know, Facebook or, you know, WhatsApp or any of these other platforms, mm-hmm. there's somebody in control, and they've deleted different communities. You know, there's been, for example, there was a libertarian set up a room on Telegram for, I think it was 3D printing, and that room got deleted because somebody posted, I think it's because they posted gun blueprints or something of that nature on there. Now, mm-hmm. that might have been completely legal in the United States, but in Europe, it's not. And so they decided, even though Telegram isn't in Europe, it's based out of like, I'm trying to think what country it is. Some other country anyway. I want to say Ukraine. It's not Ukraine though. It's somewhere in the Middle East. UAE, is it maybe, or something like that, somewhere like that. Anyway, doesn't matter. The point is Dubai. It's out of Dubai, I believe. Anyway, but any of it, the point is they deleted that room, and it seems kind of crazy, right? But they're deleting all sorts of rooms for all sorts of different reasons, and you know they've sort
0: right.
1: of
0: it, well, even if you don't get deleted, there's algorithms that can shadow ban you or make you way less popular than
1: you would otherwise be. Oh, yeah, absolutely. Absolutely. Something like YouTube, for example. We Free Talk Live has been shadow banned on YouTube.
0: Right.
1: Just as an example. We've also just been, you know, randomly, you know, kicked so that we can't stream, for example. There's no clear reason as to why.
0: The algorithms, right? You know, like you just hit trigger.
1: Simply people reporting you, right? Falsely reporting you. Yeah. And so something like
2: Matrix, that's a big deal on YouTube because you'll just automatically get banned if you get flagged too many times. There's no like review process. There's no in person. It's just like
0: guilty until
2: guilty. Pardon. Yeah.
1: Yeah. And if you look at something like YouTube, if you subscribe to a channel, YouTube will automatically remove your subscription to a channel. It's like you're not in control of your feed. Somebody else is in control of your feed. So Matrix is basically chat. It's like Telegram or I don't even know. What are some of the other ones? Signal, I guess. But it's better than Signal. It's better than Telegram. Matrix, the user's fully in control of. So it's called source code. There's something called source code. And there's a complete set of source code for Matrix. There is not for something like Signal or some of the dependencies anyway. Telegram, there's a complete set of source code for, but there's no control over the server component of it. So it's one entity, you know, one set of people that are in control, and those people can be pressured by governments and the like. Whereas with Matrix, there's, you know, I mean, in theory, there could be thousands and thousands of different Matrix servers with a different person in control. And so because it's decentralized and distributed, you end up being able to hinder the ease at which, you know, any kind of government or special interest group can pressure or shut down any community, basically.
0: So there's no way to blacklist one server from the rest of the network?
1: You can, so
0: I know,
1: individual
0: I know
1: servers.
0: You could choose not to look at a server, but I'm saying is there a way to just blanket blacklist one server from participating?
1: Sort of, from your server, sure. Like you don't have to.
0: Right, but there's no way for somebody to go in and remove it from your server.
1: Right, exactly.
0: Yeah, okay.
1: Yeah, so...
0: Well, that's pretty cool.
1: Yeah, so, like, I mean, nobody's forced to associate with any other server. And this is what's called federation, I think. Anyway, but basically what it means is a better example is actually Mastodon, but with Mastodon, a lot of people on the left are on Mastodon, too, as well as a lot of people, libertarians, but... The point is that there's also some conservatives on Mastodon. The Mastodon servers that the conservatives are on often don't talk to the ones that the people on the left are on.
0: That makes sense.
1: Right. So it's not entirely that, you know, that everybody is, you know, forced to talk to one another. It's just that they can potentially. So like the libertarian servers tend to talk to both to servers run by people on the left and people run by people on the right. Now, some of the libertarian servers are – the left is blocking some of the libertarian servers too, but it tends to be less the case with the more right-wing conservative servers. But there are definitely some servers on the left too that are not blocking libertarian servers. It sort of just depends, but it's up to individuals, scattered to make the sort of the rules and their own individual decisions as opposed to, you know, any and even when you have, say, people on the left, that doesn't stop the people on the right from communicating with one another or the libertarians from communicating with one another.
0: Yeah, so, it's a freedom of association kind of thing.
1: Yeah, yeah.
0: I'm a big fan of that.
1: Yeah.
0: Well, I got a story here about some people that are not big fans of freedom of association. They will force their association right on you, and that's the cops. This is a local story read from Concord Monitor. New Hampshire couple sued Guilford police for violating constitutional rights during underage drinking investigation. A Guilford couple is suing the police and the town in federal court, accusing officers of violating their constitutional rights after both were pulled out of their home and arrested while they were hosting a Halloween night party for teenagers. In response to an anonymous tip about an underage party, officers walked around their property, peered in windows, lied on reports, and entered the home without permission, according to the lawsuit.
1: Did they have a warrant?
0: I doubt it.
1: It sounds like no. And they have to have a warrant? So backing up a second, in order for police to enter your home, they have to have a warrant, basically.
0: Or permission.
1: Or it has to have, right, or permission, or...
0: You can let them in.
1: There has to be an emergency, basically. It probably wasn't the case that any of those applied, and so they probably did, illegally enter the home. That's not the case, like, if you're on the street or in your car, but it is definitely the case with the home search.
0: Mm-hmm. Well, their lawsuit is reliant on police body camera footage to establish its claims. The couple accused officers of using excessive force, false arrest, malicious prosecution, and assault. Stephen and Renee Legro filed the federal lawsuit on Wednesday in the U.S. District Court in New Hampshire, naming officers Nathan Ayotte, Angelo Papadopoulos, and Corporal Logan Tomasetti as defendants. The confrontation left Stephen Legro with a shattered elbow and Renee Legro with emotional trauma after she was strapped to an ambulance gurney. The actions of the officers were made in an intentional, wanton, reckless manner, the lawsuit states. Both parents were charged with disorderly conduct and the charges were later dropped on January 5th. Stephen Legro was arrested after a brief conversation with officers when he told them they did not have his permission to search the house. He then attempted to close the door to his home. Officer Ayotte pushed the door open and arrested him for not providing his date of birth according to the law.
1: He has no obligation to in New Hampshire to provide any kind of ID or date of birth or anything of that nature.
0: He's in his own home.
1: There's no charge, and that would especially be true in your own home. In order for the police to enter your home, they absolutely need a warrant.
0: This guy's in trouble, man. So here's the thing, too, that kind of makes me sad about this. It says they're suing the police in the town, right? They really need to stick it to these individuals. They need to charge them criminally individual level.
2: I thought they named them specifically in the lawsuit.
0: It'll be up to the department to come up with a disciplinary action. Right, they'll get two weeks paid vacation, and they'll be right back to work.
1: The interesting part about this is they actually may be liable in this particular set of circumstances because there's clear Supreme Court precedent, and under normal circumstances, cops are generally immune from the law, but this is, I think, a circumstance where they may not be. It's sort of like with the free speech or filming cops, for example, very similar to that type of situation.
0: Mm. Well, see, so the thing about the cops being immune from the law is... They can be at certain times if the court decides they are, which is usually cheating, it's the default. Which is cheating, because we never get immunity from the law, right?
1: Of course not.
0: Even if it's some obscure law, which is something you'd never imagine is illegal, and they arrest you on it, they'll be like, well, it's too bad.
1: Yeah, you would think that some professions might get some sort of immunity, like maybe a doctor or something like that, but doctors don't get immunity, so why should cops?
0: Right. Especially when they're hiring some of the least educated among the populace.
1: Yeah, at least with, a doctor, you would think, okay, they're going to perform a surgery that may not be successful, and you wouldn't want to have liability in
2: that. Don't you sign something when you go into surgery, though? They tell you, hey, you got, 90-10 on this. So isn't the doctor, saying I have liability, but you're signing it away. You've signed it away before you go
1: on. The reason you're signing it away is because despite the fact that you're signing it away, they have liability at first, and then you would waive that liability with that signature, but they still, even despite that, they also have insurance on top of that.
0: They still have a liability for gross negligence. Yeah. They can't get you to sign that away.
1: Yeah.
2: True.
1: Yeah,
2: true.
1: So, it's kind of crazy. You would think that cops would at least have some sort of gross negligence liability, even if they didn't have, some liability, but they mostly don't have any kind of liability, sadly.
2: Mm-hmm. Well, I had something similar happen to my friends in high school. Some cop just walked right into the house in the middle of the night while they were all passed out after a party. And he slapped a bunch of my friends with, minors in possessions and, did a whole bust up. And it was over somebody being parked in the street is why the cop was there in the first place. It wasn't a noise complaint. It was just, where a truck was parked. And he ended up just letting himself into the house and a bunch of sketchy stuff. Yeah.
1: Yep.
2: They had to fight it. They got dropped because it was no warrant, man. And the guy just happened to go to the opposing high school, and it was playoffs. It was a whole big thing. It was way more political than for a party.
0: Yeah.
2: But yeah, it was a whole big stink.
0: Yeah, should have gone after that guy for illegal entrance or whatever, you know, whatever law he violated. Because certainly he violated the law by just walking in. Nobody, you know, he's got to at least get permission.
1: See,
0: he doesn't have a warrant.
1: Usually when you sue, you're going to name all the parties involved, and one of them is going to be the police, and one of them is probably going to be like the city, and one of them is going to be like the officers involved. But what's going to happen is they're going to drop the ones with the least amount of cash to actually seize, and that's going to be like the things like the officer. So I don't know if you can be you may be able to just sue the officer directly and not sue any of the other parties.
0: And that's the problem too. A part of the problem is that it shouldn't be. I mean, you're entitled to recompense when these guys mess your life up. However, what I'm talking about is not that. I'm talking about them facing criminal charges for what they've done, not a civil penalty.
1: Well, you can't even civil stuff out of it. So, like, the idea of getting a criminal is just
0: absolutely...
1: So
0: you can file criminal charges on them, which most people won't ever do.
1: Hold on. You can file a complaint, and the police then decide whether or not to press criminal charges, and they never will. And so it's not to say that you shouldn't file a complaint.
0: Right, but that's where people give up, if they even get that far. But once a judge has looked at that and decided they're not going to do anything about it, they're breaking the law. And then you can file
1: a
0: criminal complaint against that judge. You see what I'm saying? And then once that criminal complaint gets looked at by another judge,
1: judges have complete
0: and
1: immunity.
0: They decide to dismiss it, you can file one against them.
1: Yeah,
0: you'll be filing with the Supreme Court.
1: Yeah, I mean, the judges have complete immunity. I mean, you're right. I mean, you can potentially do that, but
0: they don't have complete immunity. The United States law is still, I mean, barely, but it's still intact.
1: It's as near as complete as you can get as far as, like, if you talk about, like, prosecutors and judges, they basically have almost complete immunity. Cops have a little bit less, but it's still high up there to where you basically can't go after any kind of cop. And, I mean, look, the reason they file complaints against cops is because they can become founded or not founded. And if they're founded, it can go on their, like, permanent record, and they could be not promoted in the future. So they may not get a pay raise, basically. So it doesn't hurt to file complaints against cops, especially if there's a legitimate complaint that there's evidence on that, you know, they did something wrong. But
0: give us a call, 603-283-6160. Have you ever filed criminal complaints against a bureaucrat of any level? Let us know. This is Free Talk Live.
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5: From Feature Story News in London, I'm Stuart Smith. Iran's foreign ministry says the US and Iran have agreed a large part of the issues under discussion, but is pushing back on claims that a peace deal is imminent. US President Donald Trump said an agreement with Iran was negotiated after spending Saturday at the White House in calls with leaders from across the Middle East and with Israeli Prime Minister Benjamin Netanyahu. President Trump has given few details of the proposed agreement, leaving major questions about the scope of any deal and Israel's role in it. Simon Marks has more from Washington.
6: President Trump says an agreement has largely been negotiated with Iran. It is still subject to finalization, as he puts it, between the USA, Iran, and the various other countries with whom he has been communicating today. But under the terms of the initial agreement that is being proposed, the Strait of Hormuz will be opened. Now, big questions about whether What he is announcing is a full and comprehensive peace agreement between the United States and Iran. How is Israel involved in any agreement that has been struck?
5: More than a dozen people are still missing after a building under construction in the Philippines collapsed. The death toll from the incident has risen to 4. Rebecca Bunden reports.
7: Officials said on Monday that rescuers had pulled 2 more bodies from the rubble of the collapsed building in the city of Angeles, north of the capital of the Philippines, Manila. Search and rescue operations are continuing, with signs of life having been detected beneath the debris overnight. Many of those missing are construction workers who are working at the site. An investigation is being carried out into what caused the building to collapse, and officials have been trying to track down the owner. Rebecca Bunden, Mumbai.
5: Pope Leo is unveiling a manifesto on Monday laying out the Catholic Church's position on artificial intelligence. The pontiff has warned about the ethical risks posed by the unchecked usage of this technology. Europe correspondent William Denslow reports.
8: It's been 11 years since Pope Francis unveiled the Catholic Church's climate manifesto. Today, his successor, Pope Leo, is laying out the Vatican's view on the ethical and social challenges created by AI. The American Pope will present his Magnifica Humanitas alongside officials from the Holy See and artificial intelligence experts, including the co-founder of AI startup Anthropic. Leo's previously raised concerns over the use of AI in the military, warning the delegation of decisions of life and death to machines could create a destructive spiral. He's also criticised what he says is the environmental devastation caused by harvesting the rare earth minerals used in modern technology. William Denslow, Brussels.
5: From bureaus worldwide, this is FSN.
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0: 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In the studio tonight, it's Stu,
1: Mr. Penguin,
2: and Angelo.
0: We were reading a story from the Concord Monitor. Yeah, from Concord Monitor about the cops behaving badly.
2: Shocker.
1: Wow, right?
0: You know, actually, New Hampshire's got some fairly well-behaved police as far as that goes.
1: Really?
0: Yes.
1: It's a mixed bag,
0: compared
1: I think.
0: Compared to West Jordan, Utah, they're angels.
1: I guess.
2: I don't know.
1: It depends on where you are in New Hampshire is what it comes down to.
2: Cops have shot like three people since I moved here last year.
0: I guess they get a little rough in Manchester, and then there's a couple of real knotheads working over in like Hillsboro. And there's another town down this way, I forgot which one, that you kind of want to skirt around if you can, because the cops are kind of power tripping. So,
1: I mean, the power tripping can happen everywhere, but overall, I think
0: New Hampshire's cops are pretty laid back. I know they get trained the same way, which is like escalate everything, and all that matters is you come home at the end of the night, and you're always in danger. Everybody wants to try to shoot you. You know, I know they're trained that way, and so that's what makes them all jumpy and weird.
1: Well, you know what? One of the things that makes the New Hampshire better than most places is that at least at the city cops that are hired by the city, they don't get the revenue from issuing things like tickets, and so there is a little bit less.
2: Incentive,
1: right, to kind of be bad, right?
0: Yeah.
2: So where does the money go from local police tickets?
1: Yeah, it goes into the state's general fund.
2: Oh, and then the state decides on where that money goes through
0: their own corruption.
1: Yeah. I mean, it's like your taxes. It's like your taxes, right? The taxes go into a general fund, and then the bills, you know, that the state pays for whatever end up coming from that, whether it's, you know, the juvenile detention facility or
2: the road or whatever.
1: Yeah, right.
0: Yeah, it's mostly.
2: So does that aggregate into just like with the taxes, like all into a big fund?
1: Yep.
2: That's just one big
1: I believe it's called the New Hampshire General Fund. Yeah.
2: Oh, okay.
1: Yeah.
2: Does that include like the lottery money? Too? Like, it's just one pile of money?
1: I don't necessarily think everything's
0: wrapped into it. They have separate funds for things.
2: Yeah.
0: But that one, like, is just kind of a broad umbrella that other things can draw from.
1: Right,
0: so, like, you can fund whatever sub-program from the general fund.
2: Oh, that makes sense. Okay.
1: I don't know about the New Hampshire lottery specifically, but I know, like...
2: Like scratch-its and whatnot.
1: Yeah. So I know in other states, and it's probably... I suspect it's probably the same thing in New Hampshire. That stuff often goes to, like, funding education and things of that nature.
2: Well, that's what they say.
0: There's probably some details to that.
1: Like, oh, certain states are probably stealing those funds for other purposes, but that's another story, right?
2: I don't know much about that. I bought one right when I turned 18. I bought one scratchet. I bought a $5 scratchet. I won $10, and I said, "I'm going out a winner, pal." And I haven't bought one since.
1: That's a wise move. I've never bought a lottery ticket.
2: Well, they had changed the smoking age to 21 by the time I was 18.
1: Uh-huh.
2: So you couldn't buy, like, cigarettes or anything like that. Like, the only thing you could buy as an 18-year-old was technically, like, a box of condoms and a scratch-off. So I went and bought the scratch-off.
0: I will buy them once in a while, but the cheap ones and not very often, like, less than $20 a month. And
2: I think if you treat them like gifts, like for a stocking stuffer for, like, an adult or something, that 100% makes sense. I can understand gifting somebody a scratch-off just, like, for fun, as, like, a one-off gag kind of thing.
1: You know what's funny is I've only ever gotten them as gifts at an underage, too.
2: Oh, really? That's awesome. Yeah. So you couldn't even, like, turn it in if you won money to have your parents do it for you?
1: I never won anything, and it would have been my parents who would have probably had to have turned it in or something like that, yeah.
2: Nice.
0: Funny. All right. So this, to sum up, recap, this is about Stephen and Renee Legro that were hosting a Halloween party for teenagers, and the cops started just, you know, looking in their windows and stuff, and
3: They knocked on the door, and Stephen told them, no, we don't want you here. And they pushed their way in and arrested both of them. They shattered his elbow, too, by the way.
2: Did they hand out a bunch of tickets to the kids, too? Like, for drinking?
3: We're going
2: to
3: find out. Let's see. Renee Legro was arrested in similar fashion after she identified herself to officers, asking them to leave and attempted to shut the door to her home, the suit states. Officers had no evidence to establish any probable cause to enter the home, but did so anyway and later changed their reports to justify their actions after learning the couple had hired an attorney, the suit states. Oh, changing their story.
1: Yeah, it's exigent circumstances is what it's called. That's the one of the reasons that they can enter without a warrant, and they clearly did not have that
3: here. The family has great harm inflicted upon them on the night. On the night in question, and therefore they believe it's appropriate to bring this lawsuit in order to vindicate their rights, said William Christie, the attorney representing the Legros. This type of behavior is just not acceptable in the state of New Hampshire or elsewhere. Town Administrator Scott Dunn had no comment about the suit. On the night of October 31st, the Legros' teenage daughter had invited around 30 classmates over for a Halloween costume party, according to the timeline in the lawsuit. Police responded to the home after receiving an anonymous complaint teenagers were drinking inside.
2: Somebody didn't get invited.
1: I know, right?
3: The couple's attorney suggested the call may have come from someone who wasn't invited.
1: That's hilarious.
2: Just a hating, bro. Hating. No, I just people who are haters. That's who calls, you know, the cops on parties or the people who get kicked out or don't get invited.
3: Yeah.
2: That's how they get busted. Yeah. Unless they get, like, that crazy.
3: Yeah, it's pretty obvious. During the party, the home's liquor cabinet was secured with an electronic lock. Sections of the house were cordoned off with Halloween caution tape, and adults were present throughout the evening, the lawsuit states. Attorneys for the Legros point to the officers' own body camera footage and transcripts as evidence supporting their claims. Body camera footage captured officers fanning out across the six-acre property before knocking on the door. Papadopoulos opened an unlocked back door, peered inside, then closed it, and identified himself as police.
2: So he entered the house before even telling anybody who he was?
1: That's actually even worse because when they have a warrant, they, generally speaking, they have to announce themselves before entering. Mm-hmm. They have to knock and announce themselves. And so they didn't even do that. They entered and then they closed the door.
2: Without a warrant.
1: Right, without a warrant. So, like, there's so many different violations here, it's not even funny.
3: When Stephen answered, Papadopoulos told him there had been a noise complaint, which is contradicted by dispatch records, according to the lawsuit. So the cop told them there was a noise complaint.
1: I mean, it's a six-acre property. Like, who's going to hear them on six? That's a pretty big property.
3: Mm-hmm.
2: That's going to be pretty loud.
1: How noisy was
2: this
1: party? I mean, seriously.
3: Of the 32 children present, 28 showed blew into a breathalyzer in order to leave and had blood alcohol levels of, guess?
2: Zero.
3: 0.0.
1: Oh, my God, that's hilarious.
2: So what about the other four? Wait, so
3: the four who tested positive for some amount of alcohol, the lawsuit states, had not been served inside the house, came to the party already drunk.
1: That's hilarious. Well, okay, first of all, just because you had something to drink doesn't mean you're drunk. So
3: yeah, okay.
2: Well, I think at that point, if you blow anything as a minor, that's just, you're in possession.
1: That might be
2: intoxicated.
1: That might be, but they violated the rights of these minors. So right.
3: And also, I wonder if
1: that should be tossed, any of that evidence.
3: Oh, absolutely. I'd be outraged if my kids were somewhere with my permission, and the cops showed up and wouldn't let them leave until they blew into a machine. Oh, I'd be livid.
1: Yeah, and they have no obligation to. It's not like they were driving. So, there's multiple issues here.
3: Mm-hmm.
1: They might be able to do something regardless, like forcing you to do a breathalyzer or something.
2: This sounds like a cop's kid didn't get invited.
1: Or something.
3: Yeah, it does sound like the cop's kid didn't get invited.
2: The PK didn't make the list.
3: I wonder, of the four who tested positive for some amount, I wonder if any of them were, like, you know, 0.4 and there's, like, mouthwash or something triggered it. Because that'll happen.
1: Yeah, where, like, poppy seeds, like, with weed, I think, or Yeah, it's there's other things that can trigger it, too.
3: Yeah, I've heard of silly things failing the one that gets installed in your car if you get DUIs or whatever.
1: Yeah. I'm trying to think of what specifically what else will cause your blood alcohol level to go up, but I want to say it might be drugs or like prescription drugs or something of that nature. But there's something else that can cause a problem when it comes to like those breathalyzers, if my memory serves me right.
3: Yeah, there are natural ways to convert sugars to alcohol inside of the body. You don't even have to drink. So among the sober children was the son of Guilford's own police chief, Kristen Kelly. "I just wanted to let you know there's a bunch of sober kids sitting in there," the chief's son told officers, according to the lawsuit. "We're going to speak for ourselves. We didn't touch a drop of alcohol. We just want to get out of here." Meanwhile, according to the body camera footage, Tomasetti had already confided to a colleague what the evidence was showing. We don't have any indication to believe that these kids are in any danger, right?" Tomasetti told a fellow officer. That was one of several such admissions captured on body camera while the Legros sat
2: handcuffed
3: in cruisers outside their own home, the lawsuit states.
1: They're literally looking for a problem despite not having any reason to believe that there was a problem in the first place.
3: That's how cops operate in this country now.
1: They came for a noise complaint that wasn't a noise complaint. Yeah.
2: Goofy.
1: Yeah, just the whole thing is just absolutely crazy.
2: How silly do you think that body cam footage is? I hope it gets released and I can watch it. And they're being like, "What do we do? Well, I don't know, man. We're here now. These kids aren't drunk. Well, I don't know. Break that guy's arm."
3: Right.
1: Literally just trying to come up with some reason.
3: We've got to arrest somebody.
2: Yeah, we got to do something.
1: So I do have to ask. They did arrest somebody.
2: The parents, it sounds like.
1: Which is crazy because it's not even like the parents had control over the kids.
2: Well, that's why they charged them with disorderly conduct. I knew what happened as soon as Stu said that it was disorderly conduct and then dropped it.
1: Disorderly conduct.
2: No, you'd be charging them with child endangerment and supplying alcohol to minors. There's a whole bunch of other charges.
1: Disorderly conduct and resisting arrest are the two things, are two very, very common things when police basically screw up and they need something to charge people with because they're so broad.
3: Yeah.
1: And how do you prove?
3: Translate. Did nothing wrong.
1: How do you prove you didn't do something, right? It's their word against yours, and it's just like they can make a claim and be like, "Oh well, the video didn't show it." Even if the video shows that they weren't disorderly, or the body cam that is, or the resisting didn't happen, it's like they still claim, "Well, you just didn't see it on video." It's like,
3: mm-hmm. It's disorderly. In parentheses, I didn't like the suspect's shirt.
1: Right. Or he took a swing at me, because the guy, raised his arm or something like that. And it's that's not taking a swing at you, dude.
3: Yeah.
2: Especially, once the cop invades your personal space. Right. Any movement you make can be considered aggressive,
1: That's,
2: raising
1: that's
2: your
1: exactly
2: arms, taking
1: sense.
2: A step back.
1: And just sitting there is also disorderly or aggressive or resisting arrest because you're not cooperating. And they consider that resisting arrest, too. Think about it. Think about the people who just play dead, basically. They just fall to the ground. Those people also generally get charged with.
2: Yeah, that's right.
1: Yeah.
2: Because I was like, what if I just lay on the ground and
1: literally
2: pick me
1: doing
2: up?
1: Doing nothing can get you charged, and doing something will get you charged. Both of those for the same crime.
2: So if you don't march when you hear march, you're getting charged with.
1: Even if you do march, it becomes resisting arrest or disorderly because you moved.
3: Mm-hmm. With the Legros in custody and unsure if they should enter the house, the officers called their supervisors for advice.
2: And they greenlit them?
3: They said they were concerned about underage drinking inside, but questioned whether they had enough probable cause to enter the home without a warrant.
1: They don't. It's not. No. That's the thing. Probable cause would be fine for a car. It's not. It's not enough for a home. You need to get a warrant, basically, in order to enter a home. So it doesn't matter if they had probable cause or not. They could have had probable cause, but without the warrant, the entry to the home was illegal.
3: Mm-hmm. Not radio-friendly words. GD it, Tomasetti said after ending one of the phone calls. Interaction with Legros. The encounter escalated quickly once officers began interacting with Stephen Legro. When Papadopoulos asked him to provide his date of birth, Legro declined and turned to go back inside, attempting to close the door behind him. Ayotte followed him across the threshold and immediately ordered him to place his hands behind his back, the lawsuit states. And here it's got a It's got her transcript, like, you know, Mr. Legro, Officer Papadopoulos, back and forth. We'll skip that part. Get out of my house, Legro said. The lawsuit states that the officers did not have sufficient evidence to warrant an intrusion upon plaintiff's home, as they acted on an inadequately corroborated anonymous tip. Ayotte and Papadopoulos grabbed Legro's arm. The force applied caused Stephen's left elbow to fracture and resulted in injuries to his right elbow and both wrists, the lawsuit states. Papadopoulos told Legro he was arrested for failing to comply with a lawful order to provide his date of birth. New Hampshire doesn't allow officers to arrest for refusing to provide their date of birth, the suit states.
1: Yep, that's right.
3: When Renee found her husband handcuffed, she stepped to the doorway to speak with officers. Officers had already tried calling her earlier when they first arrived. Tomasetti asked her, "Are you Renee?" She said yes. When I asked her for her name again, she said, "I'm Renee. Goodbye." As she tried to close the door, Papadopoulos and Tomasetti reached inside and pulled her outside. "Ow, ow, what the hell?" she said. The lawsuit reads, "Please stop, you're hurting me." "Yep," Papadopoulos replied. "It's going to hurt even more if you don't comply, Renee."
1: Yeah, it's
2: that's gonna be so horrifying for a woman.
3: Anybody think cops are good guys?
1: No.
3: Give us a call. Let us know.
1: The law specifically says the officer may ask for ID, but there's no obligation on the part of the person they're asking to provide ID in New Hampshire. So
3: Tomasetti's own report later acknowledged she was not under arrest when he pulled her from her home. When she told Ayotte the handcuffs hurt, he replied, "They're not meant for comfort." When she asked why they're hurting her, Ayotte said, "You haven't been hurt yet."
2: Nice.
3: Renee told the officer she had been mauled by two dogs while pregnant and has PTSD and was in emotional distress. She was moved from the police cruiser to an ambulance. Thomas said he grabbed her handcuffed arms and slammed her back onto the stretcher, the suit states. He later described her PTSD symptoms as resembling a child throwing a temper tantrum and wrote that she appeared to be faking a panic attack.
1: That's exactly what they always use, the word appear. It's always appear or something similar to that. Or they'll say as if. I was literally told that I was like attacking a cop. I came at him as if, even though I was standing completely still waiting for them to come to me when I crossed the street in Manchester. Now, again, those charges were dropped and we sued them later and won, but, you know. Still, the point is that that's how the officers like to frame things, even if the video evidence shows that that's not at all what happened.
3: Oh, of course. They think they can get away with anything, and most of the time
1: they can, for the most part, because they have immunity.
3: Yeah, most of the time.
1: And even if they lose the immunity, it's the police department or the city that will end up paying, because they'll have insurance and or take responsibility for any abuse or mistake or problem that an officer causes on the job that results in some sort of liability. So.
3: We're going to go to the phones. We got Rob from Vermont. Rob, how's it going?
4: Hey, Stu, how are you?
3: Good. Good to hear from you.
4: So, man, there's all kinds of bad cops out there.
3: To be specific, every single one of them.
1: Yeah.
4: Oh, yeah, absolutely. I mean, if people are not aware of this, you know, there's a laureate list in the state of New Hampshire. You can go on the Attorney General's website and, you know, look up all of these bad cops. But
1: Hold on. Not all of them, because some of them got deleted, if I'm not mistaken, right, Rob? And I think you know a first-hand experience with this.
4: Oh, yeah, absolutely. Detective James F. McLaughlin. And the F stands for Francis, by the way. But this cop has been a bad cop since, you know, the early 80s. And I went to trial in 1990 for a crime I know I didn't commit, and I have witnesses. And I didn't take the plea deal. We went to trial. And the county attorney back then, Edward J. O'Brien, never turned over exculpatory evidence in the trial and put this detective that investigated me and testified against me on the stand when he knew 5 years prior to my trial, even before I even knew who this cop was. Mm-hmm. He put him on the stand to testify against me and never told anybody, never turned over the exculpatory evidence. The officer never, said that he was had credibility issues. And his credibility issues involve falsifying of documents and lying to his superiors and whatever else.
1: So something else I think worth pointing out in your particular case, Rob, is that your so-called victims actually spoke in a courtroom in your on your behalf in your favor of like not having been victims exactly. Decades later.
4: Yes, my last hearing that I went to, we know that the county attorney tried to hold me in contempt, and that was bogus, and that got turned over. And my daughter came, my ex-wife came. All my grandchildren came. My great-grandchildren were there. Chris, you were obviously there.
1: Yep.
4: And this was all on film.

0: probably not all there, or, you know, basically people who are vulnerable, and here he is going and exploiting them and turning them into victims, you know, by bringing fabricating charges against them.
1: Yeah.
0: It's absolutely disgusting.
2: It is, and, you know, he choreographed the whole thing, you know, and that's what his protocol is, you know. I mean, and I'm not the only victim here. Look, this is a priest right now that's at the Conca State Prison. He's been there for well over 30 years, you know, and they know he's not guilty of anything, but yet he's still there.
1: Mm-hmm.
2: You know.
1: But, yeah, well, they treat it like one club, you know, like I've seen how it works. You go in there and they'll appoint you an attorney if you can't afford one. But it doesn't matter because guess what? The one that you take from the state or the one that you hire, they both work for the same club. And they all have the same incentives in place.
0: Even if that wasn't the case, the entire system is stacked against the defendant. The defendant will be denied, you know, the right to present a defense in many cases, mm-hmm. because it may be because
1: unless you're an expert on civil and criminal procedure, which is called a lawyer, right?
0: Yep.
1: So unless you're trained to the level of a lawyer, you're not really going to get anywhere with these guys, and they'll do whatever they want to you.
2: Hey, so I'll leave you with this. Chris, you know where to, how we communicate. Take a look at the chief of police in Newport, New Hampshire. That's a shocker.
1: Thanks for the call tonight, Rob. Give us a call. 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
7: From Feature Story News in London, I'm Stuart Smith. Iran's foreign ministry says the US and Iran have agreed a large part of the issues under discussion, but is pushing back on claims that a peace deal is imminent. US President Donald Trump said an agreement with Iran was negotiated after spending Saturday at the White House in calls with leaders from across the Middle East and with Israeli Prime Minister Benjamin Netanyahu. President Trump has given few details of the proposed agreement, leaving major questions about the scope of any deal and Israel's role in it. Simon Marks has more from Washington.
8: President Trump says an agreement has largely been negotiated with Iran. It is still subject to finalization, as he puts it, between the USA, Iran, and the various other countries with whom he has been communicating today. But under the terms of the initial agreement that is being proposed, the

0: Strait of Hormuz will be opened. Now, big questions about whether what he is announcing is a full and comprehensive peace agreement between the United States and Iran. How is Israel involved in any agreement that has been struck?
1: More than a dozen people are still missing after a building under construction in the Philippines collapsed. The death toll from the incident has risen to 4. Rebecca Bunden reports.
2: Officials said on Monday that rescuers had pulled 2 more bodies from the rubble of the collapsed building in the city of Angeles, north of the capital of the Philippines, Manila. Search and rescue operations are continuing, with signs of life having been detected beneath the debris overnight. Many of those missing are construction workers who are working at the site. An investigation is being carried out into what caused the building to collapse, and officials have been trying to track down the owner. Rebecca Bunden, Mumbai.
1: Pope Leo is unveiling a manifesto on Monday laying out the Catholic Church's position on artificial intelligence. The pontiff has warned about the ethical risks posed by the unchecked usage of this technology. Europe correspondent William Denslow reports.
3: It's been 11 years since Pope Francis unveiled the Catholic Church's climate manifesto. Today, his successor, Pope Leo, is laying out the Vatican's view on the ethical and social challenges created by AI. The American Pope will present his Magnifica Humanitas alongside officials from the Holy See and artificial intelligence experts, including the co-founder of AI startup Anthropic. Leo's previously raised concerns over the use of AI in the military, warning the delegation of decisions of life and death to machines could create a destructive spiral. He's also criticised what he says is the environmental devastation caused by harvesting the rare earth minerals used in modern technology. William Denslow, Brussels.
0: With FSN Spotlight, I'm Simon Marks, looking in more detail today at the mood in Iran about negotiations with the Trump administration. The US president spent the weekend under fire from several prominent Republicans who fear he may be giving too much away to the Iranians in talks by possibly kicking the nuclear can down the road for another 60 days. But Nagar Mortazavi, an Iranian-American journalist and host of the Iran podcast, says the Iranian government has trust issues in dealing with the White House.
4: There's a lack of trust in Tehran for any form of agreement with this administration. And, you know, they look at precedent. They say we have negotiated with this administration twice in peacetime last year and again this year on the nuclear issue. And in the middle of negotiations came a war, both times, 2 wars, which, by the way, Tehran sees as connected. So they see this war as a continuation of last year's war. So when I speak to sources in Iran, basically they say until they see it, they won't believe it. But they're also taking this narrow path to a deal as serious as possible. But that's also sort of one of the underlying reasons for why they want to do it in steps and stages and not give everything at once.
0: President Trump called critics of his proposed ceasefire extension losers and insisted on social media that he doesn't make bad deals. But he also said on Sunday that both sides must take their time. There can be no mistakes, he wrote. With FSN Spotlight, I'm Simon Marks.
1: To recap the top stories, Iran's foreign ministry says an agreement with the United States is not imminent, despite positive messaging from both Tehran and Washington about a possible peace deal on Monday. Engineers in Southern California are trying to stop a huge tank full of a toxic chemical from leaking or exploding. Tens of thousands of nearby residents spent another night away from their homes as a precaution. And 92 civilians taken hostage by Boko Haram in Nigeria have been rescued by the Nigerian army. That's the latest feature story news, Stuart Smith reporting.
5: According to a study released Thursday by the Princeton University Department of Biology, this local 2-year-old woodland chipmunk has crafted a far more secure and dependable plan for the future than 8 out of 10 Americans. Reporters spoke to citizens to get their view on the study.
6: Clearly, this chipmunk is pretty impressive. I mean, he wakes up every morning and says, I need to collect acorns and berries for the winter. He sets goals for himself and he gets it done.
7: He has to make a burrow in a tree stump. That's exactly what he does. He doesn't pause and have a snack and lay around for a few hours.
5: Out of nearly 40 separate interviews with Americans, 33 told reporters they were very impressed by the chipmunk's continued display of foresight, personal responsibility, and pragmatic decision-making when considering his own future.
8: He's preparing for winter, he's building a home, and he's trying to get enough nutrients to make it throughout the rest of the day. All this while being worried about maybe getting eaten by a wolf or an owl or something. Earlier this week, the electricity went off in my home because I forgot to pay my bill. It's the second time this year.
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11: 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Forkfest, with an F, is happening this June 22nd through 29th in Errol, New Hampshire at the Northern Waters Outfitters Campground. 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The only restriction on freedom the owner is asking abide by is no nudism, which I think we can deal with. Forkfest.wtf, that's forkfest.wtf, and forkfest2026@gmail.com to sign up as one of the 100 campers. Sorry, in the studio tonight, it's Stu.
12: Mr. Penguin.
13: And Angelo.
12: Are you going, Stu, this year?
11: Yes, we plan to go.
12: Are you going for the full week, or are you just going to hang out for a couple days?
11: Yeah, I think we're going to try to make it for the whole week.
12: Definitely. You're going?
14: Definitely
12: going
14: to try and make it for the whole week. I actually have one less day than the full event for a hotel room, but I don't
12: know. Oh, you're doing hotel room?
14: Yeah, so I don't know exactly what's going to happen at the end, but I may not be there the last day, but I don't know. We'll see. Maybe I'll figure something out.
12: I think I'm only going to go for a couple days because man's got to work. But yeah, I kind of want to – I'm thinking about buying one of those Temu tents. Have you seen them? They're, like, inflatable. It's like an inflatable wall tent that you can pop up.
14: I think I have seen what you're talking about. Yeah.
12: Yeah. It almost looks like a bouncy house, but it's not. It's like a tent.
14: Yeah.
12: And I was like, you know, whatever, for $200, I'll try one out. They look fun, and how big they are, it's like almost like a little cabin, like an inflatable cabin.
11: Yeah, that's pretty cool.
12: So, you know, and in an actual campground, you know, with like cleared ground, I guess, not a bunch of objects and like rocks,
11: mm-hmm.
12: I could probably, you know, maybe have to tie it down. I don't know how windy it is up there.
14: I would think you would have to tie something like that down. I mean, yeah. You have to tie any kind of camp, any kind of tent down, but...
12: Well, it depends on how windy it is where you're at.
14: I mean, anything that blows up is particularly critical to tie down.
12: Yeah,
14: those things will take off, like, sails.
11: Well, I'm pretty excited, personally, for Forkfest.
14: Oh, yeah, I can't wait.
11: This is going to be different than any other year. It was quite a while before I came up here that Forkfest split off from Porkfest as a kind of protest that the FSP had banned Ian from from their events, and that was not a popular decision. And it created, it was called, I think, the first year Somalia Fest or something, but this, it evolved, it happened
14: every year.
11: It had
14: different names, yeah.
11: And eventually landed on Forkfest, which I like a lot because I think it landed that on that name in 2017 when the BCH fork happened, which I was enthralled with. And I'm excited to see if this turns out to be, a really good festival.
14: Oh, this is definitely going to be the best year ever. I can't imagine. There are so many people who have already said they're going. Some people are like, oh, you know, there's not going to be that many people there. And I'm like, what, are you crazy? There's already tons of people that are telling me they're going. And
11: I think
14: more than anything I've seen in past years.
11: Yeah, well, and that's one of the exciting things about it, too, is there's no sign-up list. There's nobody in charge. So there's no way to tell until we show up.
14: Yeah, yeah. Well, I mean, I can't say, since we've never kept track in any year, but this is definitely going to be the year of explosive growth.
12: I think people are – MAGA's dead, and people are starting to, I think, look for other avenues to, mm-hmm. like, just different ways of thinking.
14: I don't even think – I'm not even thinking of that. I'm thinking more like –
13: you know, there isn't going to be a pork fest this year. So
12: right. Yeah, well, that's cornering the market.
13: Yeah. Like, I know, but that's, but still, nonetheless, I mean, it's like, you know, what succeeded? It was true decentralization. It was, there's nobody in charge. There's nobody running anything. It's, mm-hmm. it's each individual. There's, I mean, I shouldn't say there's nobody running anything. It's more like, it's decentralized. So there's like one group of people who are bringing porta potties. There's another group of people who are, you know, setting up a big tent. There's another, well, there's more, multiple people setting up big tents. But the point is, there's multiple different people all doing different things. There's another.
15: Right. If I want to be in charge of a thing, I can just be in charge of the
13: just
15: thing.
13: Just do it.
15: No
13: right.
15: one to ask permission.
13: Right. It's funny when people get upset that like somebody who's gone and done something. And it's like,
15: oh no, they're being like, in charge.
13: No, right. Like, yeah. Like, why are you so worried about that person doing that thing? And I get you don't like what they did, but like it's literally the whole point is that no one is in charge, right? Mm-hmm. So if you want something done, you do it yourself. Anyway, but yeah, so like there's another person. We've had multiple different people set up calendars over the years. There's another guy who just created we had forkfest.party, and that's still there. But we were redirecting to fork. I think it's forkfest. No, I'm trying to think what it's called. Yeah, it's forkfest.wtf now is the website. Mm-hmm. And it all goes back to there's not any one person who is behind it or promoting it or anything
15: been,
13: of that nature.
15: It's been fascinating, too, to watch the kind of the grassroots sort of effort to get everybody involved on the same level.
13: Yeah, I mean...
15: When nobody's in charge of organizing things.
13: I've promoted it on certain years. One year I went around, you know, handing out flyers for it. The Free Talk Live has promoted it. There's my company promoted it a little bit one year, I think, on the website, on social media a little bit. There's all sorts of different, you know, people. We've got people coming in from Canada and just in Germany and just all over the place. So
15: yeah, it should be a good time. Come on out. We're gonna go to the phones right now. We've got Sarah in New Mexico. What's on your mind, Sarah?
16: Yes, hello. I was going to tell you that Santa Fe is going to get like 6 noise cameras, and they want $500 per ticket.
12: For noise?
16: For noise camera.
12: So how are they going to generate that? Is that so are they going to like tag the cars that are too loud?
13: Wait, is that what this is?
12: It's a noise camera. I'm just thinking if an apartment is like has a bunch of music going on, how are the police going to know what apartment to ticket in that building?
13: I'm thinking motor mufflers on the road.
12: That's what I'm thinking, like cars. It'll be like an actual car.
13: Yeah.
16: Well, they probably have to put the cameras in a quiet area. I mean, like if they have other bars and noise going on, that's the problem that we have with Albuquerque. But what's peculiar is that I think they said that if you tear up the tickets, if you ignore it, they will put you in jail. And I'm thinking, can you do that, implement the criminal offense by city, or does it have to be done by a state level?
12: I think the city cops can throw you in jail for breaking city ordinances, can't they?
13: You know, they may not be able to. So in Keene, they can't because it's the most, I think the city ordinance violations are, is it like $100 or something like that, I think. Certainly the state can do it. And I think this kind of depends on the state, whether or not a city can or cannot do this. So it may not be that way in New Hampshire, but in Albuquerque, New Mexico, that could be totally
12: different.
13: Well,
12: like New York City locks people up all the time, don't they?
13: Yeah. But again, this,
12: like Rikers Island.
13: This is depends on the state and what the state allows as far as the cities to do. So, and it's not the cities, it's not the city cops. City cops can arrest you and throw you in jail, but it wouldn't be for an ordinance violation. It would be for a state violation, right?
12: So, yeah, okay, that makes sense.
13: So, it's not to say the city cops can't, like, arrest you in Keene, New Hampshire. It's just...
12: Rikers isn't a state prison, is it? Isn't it, like, a city prison?
13: I think there's a
16: Santa Fe County prison. I am familiar with that, but this is the first time I heard it wrong, because that Santa Fe City is going to treat the automated speeding and noise camera as a criminal offense, from what they told, I must have been a mistake, because, like you said, it has to be approved by the state. Maybe the state allows each city
14: There could be something to this, because normally they're treated, I believe, as violations, not criminal offenses. So, or at least like speeding ticket, like red light speeding ticket kind of things are treated as civil infractions usually, not criminal. So, but that doesn't necessarily mean that like a speeding ticket's criminal, but you're not going to necessarily see any jail time for it, generally speaking.
12: Well, it depends on how fast you're going.
14: Right, but the point that I'm making is that most of the time people aren't going so fast that they're going to see jail time for it.
12: Yeah.
14: So, like, you know, anyway, I mean, obviously that depends on, like, is it your first offense, is it your second offense, and how long ago was your last offense, and that kind of thing, but.
16: Yeah, that's what kind of behooved me, because in Albuquerque, half the people just ignore the ticket, they just throw it away. I met people that just ignore real rancher tickets. They consider, well, there's no points against the driver's license.
15: Is there a plan to change it? Because currently what I'm finding is that New Mexico speeding camera tickets are treated as civil violations and not criminal. So they would have to change the law if they wanted to do that. Is that what you're saying? They plan on changing it?
16: Well, the San Jose, that city in particular, they said that it will be I don't know if they did it for that city, I'm thinking it has to be done by a state level. You know, you just can't have one city put them in jail for that.
14: So it may be that so the way this would potentially work is that a state doesn't necessarily have to make, I'll give you an example with cigarettes. So in New Hampshire, a number of years ago, the state said, we're not going to make it illegal for those under 18 to 21 to smoke or buy cigarettes. I think it was, or something like that. But we're going to allow the cities to pass ordinances to make it illegal. So it could very likely be something along those lines where it's not banned at the state level, but they're allowing it to be a criminal penalty in cities that pass an ordinance or something of that nature.
16: Yeah, so I'm following this, what is really panning out about it. But this is, like Illinois and the state of Georgia, I think South Carolina, if you have a red light camera violation and you have to pay it or you have to appeal it in court, if you just ignore it, it will turn into a criminal offense, and they will put you in jail for about a month. Because you run the red light at 70 miles per hour, a lot of people have gotten hurt, severely killed, and neck and back injuries, permanent lifetime injuries, so they treat it as a very serious crime.
14: You know, if it's such a serious crime, they should issue a warrant for their arrest and bring the person into court. You know,
15: it looks like
14: it's kind of ridiculous that they're gonna just. I don't know. Maybe that is what they're doing.
15: Sounds like you're misinformed, Sarah. I'm reading a story here from KOB4. Let's see when this was, April 30th, 2026, and they're still saying that it's if you don't pay, it will default and be subject to collections and add an additional fee. They're not criminal.
16: That is the Albuquerque County, Bernalillo County.
15: Santa Fe.
16: And that was how long ago? That was April?
15: Yeah, this story was written April 30th.
16: Okay, this
15: talks about how they started this program in 2008, and then started in 2008, went inactive in 2013, and they're going to just now start it again. They're contracting with Genoptic Smart Mobility Solutions.
14: Is this something that was supposed to be changing the last couple of weeks, Sarah? Because otherwise this article sounds like it's probably correct, and what you're saying is probably just a mistake.
16: Well, this announcement happened like about a week ago, so I don't know if this
14: maybe
16: is
14: the article's
16: additional,
14: on new enough.
16: That they changed it. Like you said, that each city
14: or they're trying to change
16: implement
14: it.
16: Right. So, you know, and then
15: that'd be interesting.
16: Actually,
15: I wonder how many people would move out of Santa Fe.
16: Let's think about it. The wealthy people, they like it like that. You know, the rich people, what happens if one of them got run over or got into a wreck with a high speed? They will sue the city, county, state, highway. They'll sue the driver. They will sue the insurance companies. They will go after all of them. And so this makes it plausible. I mean, I believe that they could do this in Santa Fe. Because rich people don't want to hear loud mufflers and bass sounds running around, and they're really serious. And, you know, people that got money, they get what they want. Whatever they say, they have a lot of weight. And, you know, if one of them got killed from, like, a negligent driver, they're
15: to some degree, but only when it aligns with the agendas of the people that are already pushing their agendas.
13: I think it's important to note that not every rich person has the same view. There's a wide variety of views amongst people of, you know, all wealth, classes, so to speak.
15: No, yep, that's right.
13: I know people who would absolutely be against something like this that are very, very well, numerous people. But, of course, you know, this is New Hampshire. But it's still, the point is the same, is that you don't have everybody who's wealthy wanting, you know, to be quiet or, the streets to be quiet, right?
15: Yeah, well, I mean,
16: or speeding, and you don't dare want to...
15: I could see it not bothering the wealthy people as much, though, because they just pay the ticket, and it doesn't bother... You know, a $100 ticket to them is like, oh, no, that's like me losing a dime from my pocket or whatever, you know what I mean?
13: Yeah, especially if there's no points.
15: Yeah. So, and they'll just speed and pay for them, and they don't, you know, so it works out for them.
13: Even if there are points, you can hire a lawyer to fight it, so.
15: Yeah. I wish they would not pay anything.
16: The only thing that they're serious about in New Mexico is drunk driving. You can be put in jail for DWI.
15: Because New Mexico has more drunk drivers than any other state, I think.
13: So clearly arresting drunk drivers doesn't work. So maybe you should change tactics.
15: Maybe it just makes people do it more.
12: Well, maybe they just focus on drunk drivers so much, they arrest the most of them.
15: Or maybe they just make their state not so miserable that people have to be day drunk.
13: Right?
15: That's what they call it, Sarah.
13: Yeah, it's interesting. A lot of the drunk driving we used to have a lot more drunk driving in the United States, just more generally speaking, and a lot of the change didn't occur because we passed yet another law against drunk driving or reduced the amount of alcohol you can have in your blood. It's the result of publicity campaigns that occurred by, like, Mothers Against Drunk Driving, that kind of thing, that sort of changed the cultural taboo or turned it into a cultural taboo.
12: Well, and the youth have just quit drinking in general. Like, alcohol sales are starting to drop there, because young people just aren't even drinking, like...
13: Sure. That's me, your age. Right, but that's a much more recent thing. The decline in underage drinking is the right choice, but young people drinking, that's definitely a more recent phenomenon than just the decline in, you know, drunk drivers, basically.
12: Yeah. Well, I guess once you make it illegal, because what year did they make drunk driving illegal? I've seen those clips of, like, people protesting drunk driving back in the day. It'll be like a clip of some old guy.
13: I don't know,
12: like,
13: but it was definitely a big thing in the 80s, is I think when it really started, you know.
12: So I can see that, like, driving. So now you're at a point where generationally people have grown up with it being legal, so you're seeing it a lot less more, like you've created the taboo on it.
13: So here's how it was in the 80s. It was kind of a culturally accepted thing, drunk driving, so it was like not a big deal. And so that sort of changed, you know, in the 90s.
12: Well, did it change because of the laws being changed and making it illegal, or did people get mad?
13: The laws did change, but the bigger thing was it turned into the culture changed from one where drunk driving was accepted and normal to one where it wasn't accepted. And so it wasn't the law changing, it was a cultural change that occurred. And a lot of that had to do with publicity.
12: Well, that makes sense. That makes sense to me.
15: Mm-hmm.
12: I think it's silly. So were you alive when they changed the drinking age to 21?
13: That was that before my time, I think. So I was born in 84. So I think that happened in the 70s, if I'm not mistaken.
12: When they threatened to withhold all the highway funds if you didn't change
13: to 21. I think so. You have to look up the date, but it's before my recollection. So before 88, probably, would be my guess.
15: Yeah, it would have been. The 70s sounds right. I was born in 80, so I don't remember a time when anyone younger than 21 could buy unless they were in the military, which is a weird rule.
13: Yeah, I want to say it was probably the 70s, but it wasn't that long ago, but it was
14: it was definitely a big thing.
15: Hmm. Well, I guess we'll finish a story from Concord Monitor about our local cops behaving badly. This is, we're on the last section of this one, amended reports. This is, the Legros were charged with resisting arrest and obstructing governmental operations. Those charges were dropped entirely in early January, but the lawsuit alleges the officers revised their reports after learning the couple had hired an attorney. Tomasetti, Papadopoulos, and Ayotte all modified their reports in late December and early January. The complaint alleges that the original versions contained false statements directly contradicted by their own body camera footage. The lawsuit seeks monetary and punitive damages, alleging the department fostered a culture of tolerating excessive force through its failure to discipline officers. You think?
12: Well, Guildford's not a big place, right? This is in Guildford.
15: Yeah.
12: It's like a little village almost.
14: Wait, this is happening in Guildford?
12: Yeah.
15: Yep.
14: Is Guildford the one that, you guys wouldn't know this, but I think Guildford might be the one where, who was it? Carla Garrick was arrested for filming cops.
15: I'm not sure.
12: Yeah, I don't know the full details. I can do some Googling once you finish.
14: Take a look and see, because I think that is the same place, and those cops were bad. Those cops were corrupt. My understanding was that things got way better in Guildford, but maybe they're back to being bad again.
15: Well, it doesn't sound
14: like
15: it.
14: Or maybe my memory is just
15: doesn't sound like
14: correct.
15: It got good, because this article goes
14: on. Yeah, I know,
15: say,
14: right?
15: Ayotte was also involved in a January 2023 incident in which Guildford Police Sergeant Douglas Wall fatally shot a teenager inside a home while responding to a mental health distress call.
14: Oh, yikes. Yeah,
12: no,
14: this is where. This is a training issue. And the thing is, it was where. Oh, yeah. Yeah, you're right.
12: It was where.
14: That's right. All right. Yeah, I mean, this is the thing. And if you think this is bad in Guildford, the problem is that this is the same training throughout New Hampshire. All the police in New Hampshire are trained at the same facility. I forget exactly where it is, but they're all trained at the same facility. So if it's happening in Guildford, it's probably happening where you are wherever you are in New Hampshire.
15: Mm-hmm. Ayotte unsuccessfully discharged his taser on the 17-year-old boy before he was shot by Wall. The Legros, like many others in town, were aware of that incident and viewed the officer's presence as a safety threat to the children inside their home, the suit states.
12: Wait, they shot and killed a 17-year-old?
15: Yeah, back in 2023.
14: This is not the same party. This was a different incident.
12: No, it was the same cop.
15: No, Ayotte was involved, and he shot his taser at the kid. A different cop actually shot and killed the kid.
12: Okay.
15: Give us a call. The phone number here is 603-283-6160. Let us know what you're thinking about. We can talk about bad cops or anything else. This is Free Talk Live.
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18: From Feature Story News in London, I'm Stuart Smith. Iran's foreign ministry says the US and Iran have agreed a large part of the issues under discussion, but is pushing back on claims that a peace deal is imminent. US President Donald Trump said an agreement with Iran was negotiated after spending Saturday at the White House in calls with leaders from across the Middle East and with Israeli Prime Minister Benjamin Netanyahu. President Trump has given few details of the proposed agreement, leaving major questions about the scope of any deal and Israel's
1: Iran's role in it. Simon Marks has more from Washington.
0: President Trump says an agreement has largely been negotiated with Iran. It is still subject to finalization, as he puts it, between the USA, Iran, and the various other countries with whom he has been communicating today. But under the terms of the initial agreement that is being proposed, the Strait of Hormuz will be opened. Now, big questions about whether what he is announcing is a full and comprehensive peace agreement between the United States and Iran. How is Israel involved in any agreement that has been struck?
1: More than a dozen people are still missing after a building under construction in the Philippines collapsed. The death toll from the incident has risen to 4. Rebecca Bunden reports.
2: Officials said on Monday that rescuers had pulled 2 more bodies from the rubble of the collapsed building in the city of Angeles, north of the capital of the Philippines, Manila. Search and rescue operations are continuing, with signs of life having been detected beneath the debris overnight. Many of those missing are construction workers who are working at the site. An investigation is being carried out into what caused the building to collapse, and officials have been trying to track down the owner. Rebecca Bunden, Mumbai.
1: Pope Leo is unveiling a manifesto on Monday laying out the Catholic Church's position on artificial intelligence. The pontiff has warned about the ethical risks posed by the unchecked usage of this technology. Europe correspondent William Denslow reports.
3: It's been 11 years since Pope Francis unveiled the Catholic Church's climate manifesto. Today, his successor, Pope Leo, is laying out the Vatican's view on the ethical and social challenges created by AI. The American Pope will present his Magnifica Humanitas alongside officials from the Holy See and artificial intelligence experts, including the co-founder of AI startup Anthropic. Leo's previously raised concerns over the use of AI in the military, warning the delegation of decisions of life and death to machines could create a destructive spiral. He's also criticised what he says is the environmental devastation caused by harvesting the rare earth minerals used in modern technology. William Denslow, Brussels.
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0: 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I would like to thank... One moment, please. 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
1: Mr. Penguin,
2: and Angelo.
0: We have a caller on the line from Atlanta, Georgia. Caller, what's on your mind?
3: Hey, you guys, to criticize the thin blue line. Penguin!
0: How dare I?
3: When you guys are doing the exact same thing.
0: All cops are bastards.
3: I'm not done.
0: That's how I dare.
3: Why? Is because government is bastards? Like, government's the only one who's
0: because
3: providing
0: the good ones won't out the bad ones.
3: So this is what my question. Let me finish my question, right? Who are you guys that criticize the thin blue line when you guys do the exact same thing, right? If
1: like, just enter people's houses without permission.
0: Yeah, hold
1: what
0: on.
1: Are you talking about?
0: I take people's stuff and don't charge them with anything.
1: Please, when did I ever enter somebody's house without their permission?
3: No. So here's how you do the same thing, like with Ross Ulbricht, right? You ignore evidence when it's obvious he's committed crimes of hiring assassins just because they share the same ideology. You go to bat, you go to bat for your own team.
0: Come on,
3: just
0: man.
3: Like the police do. And who are you
0: to
3: criticize
0: such a tired
3: the police
0: argument.
3: When they do it?
0: It's been well established that evidence that you're referring to is so fuzzy that it couldn't even be used in court. They had to drop the charges because the evidence was so bad. But you keep pointing to it.
3: Here we go again. Misinformation, right? Is
0: okay.
3: This how Free Talk Live?
0: Did they not drop those charges?
3: Yeah, they dropped the charges.
0: Okay.
3: You know why? Because he received a life sentence already. There's no need to pursue prosecution.
0: Oh, okay. That's why, I'm sure.
3: That was in the state of Maryland. They didn't drop the charges.
0: He didn't receive a life sentence. He got two life sentences plus 40 years. You don't think they were interested in stacking on more?
1: And don't forget, he was released. He is a free man, and his sentence was commuted or something
3: like
1: that.
3: Not because he's innocent, but because we had a desperate president trying to get in office, right? You're not looking at all the evidence that they had that convicted him, right? The
1: evidence that they used
3: Ross
1: to convict him was bad, dude.
0: Yeah, you didn't call to talk about Ross.
3: No, I called to talk about your hypocrisy. The fat yellow line. When you guys,
0: that was kind of funny.
3: Any evidence, when it comes to any person that shares your ideology, you ignore the evidence if they committed a crime. Like with Ross Ulbricht evading taxes.
1: He didn't. That didn't happen the way you said it did.
3: What are you talking about? What evidence are you referring to? The part where he told his lawyers that he didn't receive any distributions from his U.S. companies? Did you consider that?
1: No, I don't know what you're referencing here.
0: It seems like you're a bit too obsessed with this case.
3: The fact that you guys keep...
0: Were you intimately involved in...
3: giving your audience misinformation about what the evidence actually is.
0: Were you intimately involved in the Silk Road stuff?
1: Did you have any relationship with Russ? Is that what's going on here? Is he your ex?
3: Come on, just present some evidence that I can't refute. Right? They didn't drop the charge. They only dropped the charges because he got convicted of, not really double life. They're concurrent life sentences.
0: You're asking me to prove a guy's innocence? Come on, it was the state's job to prove his guilt, and they did a terrible job.
3: Yeah, they did. They
0: railroaded him, man. Come on.
3: The judge
0: was called parallel construction of a case, which basically means they fabricated evidence.
1: The judge literally said it at the end of the trial that the only reason he's getting the sentence that he got was because they had to make an example of him. Or somebody. They had to make an example out of somebody.
0: That's right. They cited his ideology, which makes him a political prisoner, which you're not even supposed to have in this country. So now who's the hypocrite?
3: This is nonsense. They're all talking in generalities. So what evidence did they fabricate?
1: All of it?
3: Just give me one.
1: Like all of it?
3: Okay.
0: Like the whole thing?
3: All of it. So when they call him logged on to the mastermind page in the library, that was fabricated?
1: So you're completely leaving out what his defense was. His defense was not that he didn't create the website, it's that he didn't run the website. So there's a big difference here.
3: So how is that not solid evidence that he was running the website with him being logged on to the mastermind page
0: Only evidence that he had access to it.
3: I'm asking Penguin that. How is that not good evidence that he was running the website?
1: Hold on. What was the evidence that he was running the website? Because operating a website or developing a website are two different things. I can use a tool and not have manufactured that tool. That doesn't prove I possess that tool that I. It doesn't prove that I manufactured it.
2: That's like trying to hold gun manufacturers liable for mass shootings.
1: Right, and this is just the logic is just wrong. It doesn't make sense.
3: There's tons of evidence. Not only did they find him logged onto the mastermind page, right? They know his computer was logged on to the backup server for the Silk Road. They also know that
1: he doesn't deny having created the website, dude. That doesn't mean he ran the website.
3: Every time DPR was logged on, Ross was logged on. Also, they found the crypto wallet that where all the flows came from the Silk Road that included the payments for the murder for hire. They found the keys.
1: Okay, so that evidence is bad because... Hold on a second. That evidence is bad, okay?
3: He admitted that he created the website.
1: No, hold on. Let me answer your specific... Can you mute him for a second so I can actually speak? Because this is just bad. So first of all, the evidence that you are presenting here was not based on admittable evidence at a criminal trial, and the reason for this is there are certain standards that have to be met in order for that evidence to be valid, and one of those standards is that it has to have been science behind it, basically is the gist of it. And what they used is a proprietary tool of which we have no reason to believe actually we're being asked to blindly trust the tool. It's a proprietary tool. I'm not even entirely sure. I think there's two entities that may create a similar tool. But basically, yes, you can trace. In the case of Bitcoin, you can trace the Bitcoin, but that doesn't necessarily mean that at scale you can do this. And so one of the problems that they've got is that they're not like going to court and then going through each of these transactions and tracing it. They're basically taking educated guesses at best, and it's not based on any kind of science. It has not been evaluated by third parties. It doesn't meet those minimum standards, basically, that are set forth. And if you look at the Ian Freeman case, the evidence was not admitted in court explicitly because it does not meet that minimum standard. So this whole idea that you're going to get up there and say, you know, this is evidence, and yet that evidence isn't even admissible. It's just shocking. So.
0: All right, Skeeter, behave yourself.
3: Yeah. So which piece of evidence did I present that the
1: blockchain analysis? You're talking about the blockchain analysis.
3: That chain analysis was part of the trial, and it was admissible.
1: Okay. No, it wasn't admissible.
3: It wasn't admissible. It was irrelevant.
1: The blockchain analysis was not admissible, whether or not they admitted it, right? So just because a court admits something does not mean it's legal. It just means they hold on, let me finish. It just means that they failed to comply with precedents.
3: Based on whose judgment?
1: Well, here's the thing. So just because the lawyer failed – so this is another thing to point out.
3: It went through appeals.
1: Not all lawyers are created equal, okay? So his – I don't know if shut up for a second. Let me speak. It may be that his lawyer – and I don't know what happened in this particular case, but his lawyer may have failed to object to that evidence being entered at trial. If you look at the Ian Freeman case, which had the exact same situation, the precedent was presented in court, and that evidence did not it get into it did not get into evidence.
3: Why are you talking about Ian Freeman? Stick to Ross Ulbricht.
1: Because blockchain evidence was also needed in order to prove the case with Ian Freeman.
3: Not necessarily the same way. Here.
0: Skeeter, all your arguments about Ross are dumb.
3: And he did appear. That was admissible.
0: All of your arguments about Ross are dumb.
3: Did he challenge it in appeals, which they denied? Right.
1: Ian didn't need to appeal it because the judge ruled correctly in denying it as entrance into evidence at trial.
3: Wait, say that again.
1: The judge ruled denying it as entrance into evidence at trial.
3: No, he didn't. That was part of the evidence. I read the transcript.
1: In Ian's case, no, it wasn't.
3: Why do you keep? Why does he keep talking about Ian? This is the dishonesty of these libertarians.
1: Because it was the same argument. It's the same legal argument. It's whether or not it's admissible at trial. And what I'm saying, oh my God,
3: and it's all valid, right?
1: No, it's not. That's what I'm trying to point out. It wasn't valid. They should not. It should never have been admissible. It was not admissible at trial. Because
3: why is the chain analysis invalid in Ross's instance?
1: Because the evidence is based on a tool, okay, it's proprietary. We have no idea how it works, okay? It is not scientifically valid. It doesn't meet the minimum standard. I've already repeated myself three times now.
3: Are there better tools in existence now?
1: The only way it would have been admissible at trial is if they had hand, which it wouldn't even be possible to do this, but they would have had to hand trace. It would have had to have been hand traced, basically.
0: you're starting a boring scare. Your argument's about Ross.
1: If you want to look it up, I believe it's the Dilbert decision.
3: Are there better tools right now?
1: No, there aren't, and that's the whole point. This is not validly admissible evidence at a criminal trial.
3: And again, remember, we're going off this. We're going off Penguin's opinion here, right? You have every chance to present your expert witnesses.
1: Dude, go look it up. Go look up the Dilbert decision. You're wrong. I've literally given him the case that he needs to look up in order to understand this particular decision and what counts as admissible evidence in a criminal trial. It is admissible as evidence to get a warrant to search. It's not admissible at trial in a criminal case.
0: Mm-hmm. And so, anyways, to the larger point of all of this, you called to say that we're hypocrites because we ignore criminal evidence, which was presented against Ross Ulbricht. However, I would reply that all your arguments against Ross are dumb because I haven't been convinced that he actually did the murder for hire thing. And anything else involved in that case was...
1: It was never even presented at trial.
0: Within his rights to do.
1: They let them argue it at the end, but that's not evidence introduced at trial.
0: Mm-hmm. So, I don't know. You should probably leave the Ross thing alone because it's not making your arguments come through very well. You didn't even stop talking while you were on hold. Holy cow, dude. Jeez.
3: I can't hear when I'm put on hold.
0: Like, well, if you never stopped talking, you wouldn't go on hold. But you never stopped talking.
3: I do stop talking, but you guys are just like, talking over the last segment. I can't even get my evidence out.
0: All right, anyway, so your Ross arguments are dumb. You got anything else?
3: No. Absolutely. Like... So So what about the diaries of him confessing to hiring people for murder on his computer?
0: I don't know. Maybe I'll see him at Forkfest and I can ask him if he actually did that or not.
3: They found the diary. I can read you the excerpts. It said the date, and he's talking about how he had to hire red and white to kill those people. Now take all this evidence together, the chain analysis, them finding him logged onto his mastermind page, also finding the crypto wallet, right? The keys to the crypto wallet that has most of its revenue comes from...
0: You're about to go back on hold.
3: My turn. Explain the diary.
0: My turn. Okay.
3: In the diary.
0: Okay, so here's the deal, right? So what they did to let's assume Skeeter, shut up. Let's assume that he did go ahead and say, I want this guy killed, okay? The reason he did that was because of a story that was made up by a couple of feds working on the other side of this.
4: That baited him into it
0: in the first place.
4: It wasn't feds. And then some feds set up a fake murder scene
0: to show him that the job had been carried out.
4: Wrong. You don't know your information. That was for the Maryland trial. This set of murders was for something in happening in Canada done by somebody that was participating on the Silk Road. He's just a scammer on the Silk Road.
0: I thought that happened in Utah.
4: This has nothing to do with Curtis Green, idiot.
1: None of this matters. They didn't even charge him with this, right? Like, they've only used this as during the I'm trying to think what that's called at the end. But
4: it was red and white. It wasn't death from above or those two corrupt agents in the Maryland task force. I'm talking about red and white. This guy was not a fed. He was scamming Ross Ulbricht because he used to be a dealer on the Silk Road. And he convinced him not only to kill the people he claimed that was blackmailing him, but just people living with the guy, working with the guy.
1: So let me get this straight. You're defending a blackmailer?
4: Now what?
1: Are you really honestly defending a blackmailer and scammer?
4: He's not important in this case. I'm referring to the guy who's willing to kill people.
1: Which was the FBI. The FBI was the one who did that, dude. You're literally advocating for murder, the FBI murdering people.
4: See, audience,
0: so there you go again. Your arguments are bad.
4: They don't know. They're willing to just create narratives in their mind without even looking at the evidence. They don't even know what he was charged with.
1: It wasn't evidence that was charged at trial, dude. I don't know what more to tell you. This wasn't charged at trial. They literally only used it at the end to bias the jury.
4: Murder trial, how he was being charged with. Look at Stu. He's claiming that it involved the Curtis Green incident. It does not matter.
1: He was not charged with murder. End of story.
4: No one explained the diary yet. I don't care.
1: He wasn't charged at trial. He was not charged with it at trial. If there had been evidence there that met even a tiny bit of chances of being entered as evidence, they would have used that. I mean, why would you charge somebody with a lesser crime if you have a more serious crime that you can charge them with, unless, of course, the evidence isn't good?
4: No, that was just a sentencing enhancement. It wasn't the main part.
1: Murder?
4: You're telling me murder isn't a charge? No, attempted murder, especially with victims that didn't exist, isn't really a big part of the case. It only adds like 10 years to his sentence.
0: He wasn't charged with murder.
1: All right, dude.
0: Hey, he wasn't charged with murder for hire during the New York trial.
1: I know he wasn't charged. It's one of the things that is in the ad that runs on Free Talk Live about Ross Ulbricht. He wasn't charged with this.
0: Yeah, he was charged in Maryland, and they dropped those. He wasn't charged in New York, where he was convicted, but the presiding judge, Catherine Forrester, considered that evidence when handing down his double life plus 40-year sentence.
1: You know, it's something worth. You know, another thing that's worth pointing out is Maryland dropped those charges, but they could bring him back. If he was actually guilty of murder and they had the evidence to prove it, they could literally charge Ross Ulbricht right now with murder. They haven't, and that's all you need to know. Their evidence is crap. If it wasn't, they'd be charging him with it.
4: With prejudice. They dropped it with prejudice.
1: Even better, basically meaning that there was no evidence.
4: No, what are you talking about? Well, it was now in the
1: evidence Maryland would have to be extraordinarily bad for them to drop it with prejudice.
4: I'm sure the Maryland trial was complicated because now they would have to introduce all the corrupted officers. In that case, in all the crimes being charged there, it's relevant there.
0: It's complicated. That makes your arguments good. Your arguments are still dumb, Skeeter. Yes. You got anything else?
4: No, I'm saying they were embarrassed. They're embarrassed.
0: You ought to be embarrassed.
4: There's really no need. So they didn't account for a presidential pardon. That was the only thing that could say. I literally told you to cut him off
1: ages ago.
0: I know.
1: I mean, he's been on longer than, you know, most of our callers would be on.
0: All right. Bye, Skeeter. Give us a call, 603-283-6160. Let us know, is Skeeter an entertaining caller?
1: No.
0: I have a hard time telling. You know, people are entertained by different things, so I don't know. Some people love the Sarah calls. Some people
1: it's not the content of the call that's the problem. It's just that he doesn't listen, you know? It's like we respond to him, and he's like, we ignored him. Like, no, we responded.
0: Yeah.
1: We disagree.
0: Yeah, he'll
1: just... I get that you don't like our answer, but we did respond to that.
0: Yeah. He has a very, very hard time conversating like a normal human would. We got another caller on the line, wireless caller. You're on Free Talk Live. What's on your mind?
5: Oh, that's me? Hello.
0: Yep, that's you. Hello.
5: Oh, hi. I'm Calisti. It's what I go by anyway. I'm the lead developer for Selima for Bitcoin Cash. And I had the pleasure of meeting Mark Edge, who I understand hosts this show, last week in Ljubljana, Slovenia for the BCH Bliss Conference, and also just this weekend for the Libertarian National Convention in Grand Rapids.
1: Yeah, we talked about that earlier. Oh, no, we actually haven't gotten to talk about that yet.
0: Yep, we were going to talk about it.
1: We were talking about it before the show. Yeah.
5: Yeah, his assistant Donna said that you guys take phone calls and that I should call because you never know who's listening. So,
1: oh, yeah.
5: I just saw it pop up on my Twitter and I decided to just give a call.
0: What did you say your name was?
5: I go by Calisti.
0: How do you spell it?
5: K-A-L-L-I-S-T-I.
0: All right, cool.
1: Well, so, thanks for developing Bitcoin Cash.
5: Yeah, well, I'm not the only one who develops Bitcoin Cash, just the wallet. But yeah, I'm glad that you know, there are still passionate people who care about freedom to hear the message. You know.
1: Oh yeah.
5: I mean, I don't got to preach to the choir here. You all know about the ongoing authoritarian clampdowns everywhere in the world and here in the U.S. And we're fighting against that, and it feels like there are a few who are still fighting against that.
1: Yeah, definitely. We didn't stop quitting just because one of our guys is in a cage. That's for sure. So you went to Enemies of the State?
5: Yep, I was just there last night. Yeah.
1: How'd that go?
5: It was nice. It was very pleasant. Mark is a great MC, and I had been following Ray Youssef for a while, and I noticed that he was in the program. I didn't.

0: also a lot of the more recent ones that you're referencing here, you know, like Tornado Cash and I'm trying to think some of the other ones, but the Samurai Wallet Roger Ver and you know, obviously, you know, Ian Freeman and the Crypto Six and who else was there? Ross Ulbricht was another one I think was there.
1: There was
0: the lawyers for. I think which Roman was it? I can't remember the guy's last name.
1: There's two Romans. Storm and Sterlinov.
0: Yeah, those two guys. I believe their lawyers were there, and they talked about that a little bit. And there was another guy in Mexico. I can't remember his name either, but that was an interesting conversation or that he had regarding the back door, basically, with the firmware.
1: Mm-hmm.
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3: Following today's press conference in which NASA announced its continuing search for a planet capable of supporting NASA, researcher Dr. Kenneth Heiser sat down with Onion reporters to detail their ongoing mission to find a NASA-habitable planet.
4: Our objective is to find a planet capable of nurturing not just life, but also a sustained interest in the exploration of the cosmos. Such a planet would need to have water and proximity to light and heat, but also life forms with even the vaguest understanding of the importance of astronomical exploration. Ultimately, this would need to be a planet with organisms that have a genuine interest in expanding the limits of their knowledge.
3: Heiser added that any planet capable of supporting NASA would need to be able to generate a steady stream of financing to meet the agency's $18 billion annual budget.
4: The important thing is we just need to be patient. There's a limitless number of planets in the universe, and eventually we'll find one with the resources to support our work. We just have to, right?
5: This is the Onion News Network.
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9: From Feature Story News in London, I'm Stuart Smith. Iran's foreign ministry says the US and Iran have agreed a large part of the issues under discussion, but is pushing back on claims that a peace deal is imminent. US President Donald Trump said an agreement with Iran was negotiated after spending Saturday at the White House in calls with leaders from across the Middle East and with Israeli Prime Minister Benjamin Netanyahu. President Trump has given few details of the proposed agreement, leaving major questions about the scope of any deal and Israel role in it. Simon Marks has more from Washington.
10: President Trump says an agreement has largely been negotiated with Iran. It is still subject to finalization, as he puts it, between the USA, Iran, and the various other countries with whom he has been communicating today. But under the terms of the initial agreement that is being proposed, the Strait of Hormuz will be opened. Now, big questions about whether what he is announcing is a full and comprehensive peace agreement between the United States and Iran. How is Israel involved in any agreement that has been struck?
9: More than a dozen people are still missing after a building under construction in the Philippines collapsed. The death toll from the incident has risen to 4. Rebecca Bunden reports.
11: Officials said on Monday that rescuers had pulled 2 more bodies from the rubble of the collapsed building in the city of Angeles, north of the capital of the Philippines, Manila. Search and rescue operations are continuing, with signs of

0: life having been detected beneath the debris overnight. Many of those missing are construction workers who are working at the site. An investigation is being carried out into what caused the building to collapse, and officials have been trying to track down the owner. Rebecca Bundon, Mumbai.
1: Pope Leo is unveiling a manifesto on Monday laying out the Catholic Church's position on artificial intelligence. The pontiff has warned about the ethical risks posed by the unchecked usage of this technology. Europe correspondent William Denslow reports.
2: It's been 11 years since Pope Francis unveiled the Catholic Church's climate manifesto. Today, his successor, Pope Leo, is laying out the Vatican's view on the ethical and social challenges created by AI. The American Pope will present his Magnifica Humanitas alongside officials from the Holy See and artificial intelligence experts, including the co-founder of AI startup Anthropic. Leo's previously raised concerns over the use of AI in the military, warning the delegation of decisions of life and death to machines could create a destructive spiral. He's also criticised what he says is the environmental devastation caused by harvesting the rare earth minerals used in modern technology. William Denslow, Brussels.
3: With FSN Spotlight, I'm Simon Marks, looking in more detail today at the mood in Iran about negotiations with the Trump administration. The US president spent the weekend under fire from several prominent Republicans who fear he may be giving too much away to the Iranians in talks by possibly kicking the nuclear can down the road for another 60 days. But Nagar Mortazavi, an Iranian-American journalist and host of the Iran podcast, says the Iranian government has trust issues in dealing with the White House.
4: There's a lack of trust in Tehran for any form of agreement with this administration. And, you know, they look at precedent. They say we have negotiated with this administration twice in peacetime last year and again this year on the nuclear issue. And in the middle of negotiations came a war, both times, two wars, which, by the way, Tehran sees as connected. So they see this war as a continuation of last year's war. So when I speak to sources in Iran, basically they say until they see it, they won't believe it. But they're also taking this narrow path to a deal as serious as possible. But that's also sort of one of the underlying reasons for why they want to do it in steps and stages and not give everything at once.
3: President Trump called critics of his proposed ceasefire extension losers and insisted on social media that he doesn't make bad deals. But he also said on Sunday that both sides must take their time. There can be no mistakes, he wrote. With FSN Spotlight, I'm Simon Marks.
1: To recap the top stories, Iran's foreign ministry says an agreement with the United States is not imminent, despite positive messaging from both Tehran and Washington about a possible peace deal on Monday. Engineers in Southern California are trying to stop a huge tank full of a toxic chemical from leaking or exploding. Tens of thousands of nearby residents spent another night away from their homes as a precaution. And 92 civilians taken hostage by Boko Haram in Nigeria have been rescued by the Nigerian army. That's the latest feature story news, Stuart Smith reporting.
5: Following reports that local full-blown alcoholic Ken Matheson has such great friends that let him drink himself to death right before their eyes, the 32-year-old man spoke to reporters during a typical evening of binging with his closest friends.
6: Man, these guys are like brothers to me. I don't know what I'd do without them.
5: The chemically dependent man who can reportedly always count on his friends to look the other way, facilitate belligerent behavior, and encourage his self-destructive impulses, informed reporters that the members of his tight-knit circle are, quote, the best buddies a guy could ask for.
6: Can you just shut the fuck up? Seriously. Just shut the fuck up. I lost them. Keep going. What the fuck are you looking at?
7: I love you, man.
5: Check this week's Onion Review for you. Further developments.
6: I love you. Oh, God, I love everybody.
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1: Mr. Penguin,
2: and Angelo.
0: And we had a caller, but he dropped off. That was Callisti. He was calling about the Libertarian National Convention, which is in its final of 5 days, I believe. Today is the last day of it?
1: I don't know. I know the enemies of the state war was yesterday. It was last night.
0: What is that?
1: Enemies of the state? So it was a event at the Libertarian National Convention where, I mean, we're literally just talking about, where basically a bunch of different people, one of which was Bonnie Friedman, Ian Friedman's wife of the Crypto Six, got up and talked about the political prisoners that the government has targeted. So people like software developers who merely created created tools, or those promoting cryptocurrencies like Ian, or spreading cryptocurrencies and freedom for that matter, and you know, a variety.
2: So it was like a set night of speakers, and that set of speakers were titled Enemies of the State.
1: Yeah.
2: And this was within the Libertarian National Convention in Michigan.
1: Yeah. Okay. So for example, Ross Ulbricht's mom, the person who behind the Silk Road, spoke, and she was telling us about how she created an organization. I believe it was titled Moms Against Cruel Sentences. And basically the idea is to, I guess based on the title, basically go after basically the system is really unfair, and in Ross's case, he got two life double life sentence, I think, for merely setting up a website, basically. And obviously that's, you know, that's cruel and unusual, you would think, because given the crime, I mean, it's he wasn't exactly selling heroin on the side, right? Like he just created the website. No different than eBay, and for that, you know, he's serving, you know, well, he's been released, but only because of a pardon. But there's other people like Roman Struminoff. I'm not sure if I have his last name pronounced correctly, but anyway, but Roman basically created a privacy tool for cryptocurrencies, basically, and for creating that tool, he has. And again, there's actually multiple Romans. I'm not sure which one is the one of them is in Europe and one of them is in the United States. And I can't remember specifically. I think the one in Europe was sentenced. I can't remember for sure if the one in the U.S. has been sentenced or if he's fighting it. There's another guy who is basically I'm trying to think what happened. I think during the trial, it was or he might have been convicted or not convicted, but either way, they're having another trial. So he's now having to go through raising another like $10 million in order to defend himself for the second time because the state has decided to bring the prosecution against him again.
2: Can they do that?
1: Yes, which is absolutely insane.
2: How? So was it on like a mistrial that he got off?
1: I don't know if it was a mistrial or there was some aspect of it where...
2: Because that just sounds like blatant double jeopardy.
1: They don't consider it to be double jeopardy under certain circumstances.
2: Yeah, so it had to be like a mistrial or something of that nature.
1: Yes, yeah. Yeah, it's absolutely crazy. You know, if the state's gonna bring charges against you again and make you go through yet another trial, you think they should pay for it, right?
2: Yeah.
1: I mean, the idea that they can even, you know, spend tens of millions of dollars bringing you to trial and then not pay the tens of millions of dollars it's gonna cost you to defend yourself. Most people can't defend themselves, so they don't actually get a trial. But it's like if you do somehow manage to raise that kind of money to then make you go through the whole process all over again because they know you can't afford it. Nobody can afford it. It's basically just, yeah.
2: Well, that's what they love to do.
1: Oh, they just, use this kind of stuff. It just bleeds you dry.
2: Yeah, I mean, that's just what they did to Alex Jones, right? They set him up for years and years of lawfare and shut down his radio station.
1: Yeah,
2: and...
1: yeah. I mean, that was probably a little bit different, but it very similar types of tactics, I think. Yeah.
2: Yeah.
1: Yeah.
2: Sue you for every little defamation, every little thing that they can find, right? And just throw the book at you until you can't stand anymore, and then jump on top of you and keep jumping until you know.
1: Yeah, I mean, it doesn't even matter. And that's the crazy thing. It's like, okay, so clearly it was an opinion. It was a flawed opinion, but it was an opinion, and they shouldn't be able to sue you over it. And yet somehow, like, they do, and because, you know, most people don't like what you're saying, there's a guilty verdict, even though there really shouldn't be, because it shouldn't be something they should be able to try you over in the first place.
2: Yeah.
1: Yeah. Yep.
3: So they did, they handed out awards for enemies of the state? Is that...
1: I don't think there was awards handed out. I did watch the whole event, and mm-hmm. I don't think there was any awards that I can recall, but... certainly, yeah, there were a lot of interesting speakers. There was one guy, actually the Bitcoin Cash developer that called us. It would have been great to have him on and talk further about this issue. But the one of the guys who, and I can't remember his name, but he fled to Mexico. And I don't remember if he was U.S. or Canadian. It was probably U.S., but anyway. He fled to Mexico after developing some technology. I don't remember who. I can't recall which one it was, but it doesn't really matter. He fled to Mexico, and one of the things they used against him was actually something that sort of is sort of in my field of view with the work I do, but basically there's remote control software that's built into pretty much every modern cable modem or routing device supplied by your ISP, and it basically allows the ISP to remotely manage, like, your router. And one of the things that it lets them do is it lets them remotely update firmware on the router. And one of the things that then enables the government to do is to remotely update your router with malicious firmware. And that firmware... they did this in his particular case. He was talking about how they actually did this to him. And so it's not something that you ever hear talked about, but it's something that, as a technical person who understands this, that this is possible, it's something that's really interesting to hear from somebody who actually experienced this. And basically what they did was they were able to intercept files, print jobs. They were able to see what websites he went to, that kind of thing. And but it was more than just them monitoring his internet connection is what the gist of it. So anyway, the reason I'm sort of familiar with this, and I wasn't familiar, I think it's something 69, and now I think it's 369 is the name of the protocol, but basically it's the remote management stuff. So this is like a standard, which is kind of crazy to think, but this is what they're taking advantage of, and the government is exploiting. And so my company has come out with a product, and we've had this for like, I don't know, more than a decade at least, are routers that sit between your ISP-supplied modem and basically your computers and printers and things. And the reason for this is because our device doesn't have that.
2: Aren't they trying to restrict you owning that kind of thing in America right
1: they
2: now?
1: They are, actually. The FCC already cracked down on any device that has... a 5 gigahertz radio, you basically cannot release the source code for, which basically means that there is a potentially malicious software or a backdoor that could potentially spy on you and monitor you, hidden in your routing products, even ones that you buy from, you know, the store, not necessarily ones that are supplied by the ISP, but even just the ones that are, you know...
2: With third party.
1: Right. One of the things my company does is we actually develop routers where we release a full set of the source code, and so this is a huge deal. We're only able to supply routers that have a 2.4 gigahertz chip because that doesn't and that are based on an older Wi-Fi standard called 802.11n versus some of the newer standards, and that all goes back to and I was one I'm actually one of the people who was involved in getting a complete set of source code released for Wi-Fi chips in the first place. So I have a lot of experience with this, but because of these FCC regulations, and this came out like, I don't know, 5-10 years ago at this point, we have not been able to do that because the chips, the company that designed these Wi-Fi chips, won't release the source code as a consequence.
3: What was their reasoning for making this law? I can't think
1: of how they
3: just
1: control it. Let me think about this.
2: Make your life harder? I don't know.
3: We must be able to spy on you.
1: They actually said in response to our despite the fact that they said in very clear words, the point of this was to lock down routers, basically, they responded with, well, that wasn't our intent, after going back and revising the document that we literally pointed to. And it's like, we're not saying you have to lock down routers. And it's like, well, no, but that's the consequence of what you're requiring, because the only way to comply is to lock, or the only way anybody can reasonably comply is to lock down the router so that you can't change the software out, right? Mm-hmm. And so the consequence is that every single modern router is basically locked down, and you cannot replace it with a set of software that you actually have control of, or the community has control over, that has been, you know, like reviewed and, you know, looked over to make sure that there's no backdoors in it or other types of malicious software. Basically, we're the only company on the market. So by the way, my company is thinkpenguin.com, or thinkpenguin, and it's thinkpenguin.com is the URL. But basically, my company is the only company that has out today a product where there's a complete set of source code that you can actually go and look at and even build the software yourself to flash to your router if you want to.
2: Well, it's only up to 2.4.
1: That's 2.4 gigahertz, but it's not really the 2.4 gigahertz. It's just a band that it's that, like, your traffic is on. It doesn't really matter whether you're using 2.4 gigahertz or 5 gigahertz. 2.4 gigahertz technically penetrates the walls better, so it's – but – the negative to these older Wi-Fi chips that we're using is that they don't have the performance that some of the newer ones do. Now, it may still be – it's still more than adequate for most people, but the point is – and then most of this is because just the speed of Wi-Fi is still pretty fast. Like 802.11, you can do up to 80 megabits a second or so. So it's still pretty good.
2: Yeah.
1: And if you need faster than that, and people have faster internet connections now, but if you do need a faster connection, it's probably because you're downloading like a big file of some kind. And in those types of cases, you can just plug in with an Ethernet cable.
2: Yeah, just a wire.
1: Yeah. So So if like you need a secure, you know, if you need something that's actually secure, or you are concerned that, you know, the government might try to, you know, remotely, you know, replace the firmware on your device and start, you know, taking your print jobs and things like that from you remotely without ever having even entered your house, well, this is a product that you absolutely need to have. And actually, specifically, there's two products that we actually make. One's a TP-R1300, and that's a wireless router. And then there's a gigabit one that doesn't have any Wi-Fi. And that's just, that would let you do the full speed of your internet connection more than likely. There is no Wi-Fi attached to it. You can use both of them in combination with one another. It's pretty crazy that the government can and has and will remotely update the firmware on what you think is your router, in order to spy on you. But it's gotten to this level. And again, if anybody wants to hear it from somebody who's experienced this firsthand, the video that you want to search for is enemies. Well, hold on, let me think. It's enemy of the state. I think it's enemies of the state. Yeah. But basically, it's on YouTube. My plan is to actually put out an article on freekeen.com as well. I was working on it earlier today. And in there will be a link as well. It'll also probably eventually get linked from thecrypto6.com as well. So.
2: Cool. Yeah. Well, I think cool. Updates.
3: You saw that at thinkpenguin.com, is that right?
1: Yeah, it's thinkpenguin.com.
3: Cool.
1: So.
3: Well, we got a caller on the line, so we're going to go to wireless caller. You're on Free Talk Live. What's on your mind?
4: Yeah, on law, but first of all, on routers, it's not all the government can do. If the article, the science article I read the other day was correct, they have discovered that using routers, they can use the radio waves that are being bounced around inside of a room where the router is to actually paint a physical picture of what's in the room, including the facial features, et cetera, of people, enough to identify them.
1: I'm trying to think if that was specifically only in lab conditions, or if there's actually a device that's coming out on the market that lets them see. It might be the later, where they actually have a device that's actually out on the market. Do you in that article that you read, do you recall if it says that they were specifically talking about a device on the market, or was it just the possibility? Because the possibility is lab conditions, and lab conditions aren't real world, so it may not be to the degree that they can actually use that technology in practice.
4: Right. I don't know a definitive answer to that question. I skimmed the article. I didn't see any reference to, excuse me, any available piece of hardware and or software that that does this. They were what I did gather is that they have demonstrated that it's possible to do.
1: Yeah, it's definitely possible in a lab environment to do that. I can confirm that.
4: And so the question is, then under existing conditions, meaning, you know, normal router, normal room, with the energy bouncing around the room and bouncing off of everything, including your facial features, does the energy received back at the router in its current form, is that sufficient to take that feedback, put it back through a digital line to a distant location, and then create an image of who's in the room?
1: I don't think it works that way. I might be mistaken. Maybe I just didn't research how this works sufficiently. But I want to say that that's interesting. It's an interesting question, because you just need the routers probably in order to do this. But I don't know. So I think they would actually have to remotely replace the firmware on your router in order to do that, or a router nearby. And it may be multiple routers possibly even, or otherwise have a device where they, you know, are outside your house and, you know, they point it at your house. Either way though, there's also something else that's worth pointing out is that there's also something similar with like body heat. So there is definitely products on the market of this nature. Anybody with like a thermal camera?
2: Well, what I just read is that ISPs are selling a service that if you're going to go on vacation or be away from your house, the Wi-Fi can sense motion within your house and alert police of motion through the Wi-Fi your house.
1: Yeah,
2: that's out like right now.
1: That sounds like a feature that could be – see, that's a lot simpler of a feature though than just being able to see
2: like define faces.
1: Yeah. Motion is going to be – I'm pretty confident that that's going to be way easier to do from like an algorithmic standpoint than something that, you know, can sort of see like, you know, people's movement within a house or – so forth.
3: But yeah, I just looked it up. It sounds like, yes, they absolutely can do that. Use a Wi-Fi router to do something called radio wave bounce, where it basically echo locates.
1: Yeah, I mean, there's no question that they can do this in a lab environment. The only question is whether or not they can do it in a non-lab environment, meaning in the real world. Like,
3: well, if they can jump in and take over your router, then I'm sure they could.
1: Yeah.
3: That's why they wouldn't be able to.
1: Well, they might not be able to because – okay, so this might be complicated because it maybe they need multiple routers in different locations or something like that in order to do it. I'm not entirely sure of what the technical details are behind this, but I've read some amount of information on this, and I just don't – it's been a while. This is not something that's brand new. It's been sort of something that's sort of been developing over the last, I don't know, probably 4 or 5 years at a minimum, so –
3: On the public side, you know what I mean? Like on the secret department side, I'm sure they've discovered this a long time ago.
1: It's not like some of this is not really that new. Like there's been I'm trying to think the technical term for it, but like you can see what's
4: radar.
1: Yeah, radar is a good example. But like even without radar, Tempest, I think is it called Tempest? Am I thinking the right term? But basically, they can potentially see what is on your screen from a distance. I don't know if that works with modern like LED and LCD screens, but like the old CRT screens, I believe it worked with. Yeah, and the thing to make note of, one of the things that's in theory stopping them from using some of this technology is that like they would need a warrant in order to do it. And I don't think that I don't know that the technology is all that readily available either to actually do this. And it may not be quite as easy to use as, you know, we might perceive. Because the thing is, if it was, we probably would have heard about it.
3: It requires specialized AI hardware and is largely confined to academic research.
1: In this particular instance. Okay. Yeah, so there you go. There's your answer.
2: So in another 5 years, they'll be using it, is what I'm hearing.
1: It's something that potentially could be something that's coming.
2: We're going to refine it.
1: It could be potentially something that's developed further and into a product that could be more easily used. But there's all sorts of, like, you know, technologies that can be potentially used against us. And the question is, what are they using? And phones and the things that...
3: Knowing the intelligence communities in this country, I think all of it.
1: Well, they have different tools, but not all of those tools are used readily. Some of them are used more passively, like, for example, mass surveillance.
3: Right.
1: But it doesn't necessarily, if you have an encrypted email, you know, they can't read that. But on the other hand, if they want access to your encrypted email, they have other tools like remote control, backdoor type functionality. Mm-hmm. And it may not be that it's deployed, but it may be there, just like a bug is there.
2: How much money are you worth spending?
1: Well, yeah.
2: To get you arrested or, like, find out what you're doing. Are you like a big fish or a little fish?
1: Right. If you're a big fish, they would use a tool.
2: They'll drop millions of dollars on an AI tool to catch you.
1: They're not going to use, like, remote control functionality or back doors on your average person. They're going to use that against people maybe like Silk. Ross Ulbricht, possibly, they may have used it against, the vice chancellor of Germany. I'm trying to think of her name, or maybe previously.
2: Not Merkel, right?
1: It might be her. It was a woman.
2: Big lady?
1: I don't know if she's a big lady. But basically, the vice chancellor of Germany a number of years ago, like, I don't know, maybe the last 3, 4, or 5 years ago, something like that, U.S. government was accused of remotely tapping into her cell phone, and the way they probably did it was...
4: That was Merkel.
1: Okay, so the way they did that would have probably been by remotely updating the firmware, the cellular modem firmware specifically, and tapping into the memory on that.
4: The answer to your question on the legal case you were talking about earlier is that if it was in the UK, the UK does not have a prohibition against double jeopardy.
3: We can get
1: it was a US case, not a
3: UK
1: case.
3: We can get into that on the other side of the break. This is Free Talk Live.
5: Is secession constitutional? Does it matter? After all, independence from a union or empire is rarely considered legal by the larger government. In 1776, it was certainly illegal for the colonists to violently rebel and secede from Great Britain, at least if you ask the British government. That secession was violent, whereas modern New Hampshire independence would be peaceful. The original secession involved colonists rebelling against their own king. In contrast, modern New Hampshire independence would involve a state exiting a union that it joined under a contract that has been thoroughly violated. In summary, there's nothing in the New Hampshire or U.S. constitutions that prohibits secession. Article 10 of the U.S. Constitution lists all of the actions that the states are prohibited from doing, and secession is nowhere to be found in Article 10. You can learn more about how we can peacefully divorce D.C. at nhindependence.org and join the movement at nhexit.us.
6: From Feature Story News in London, I'm Stuart Smith. Iran's foreign ministry says the US and Iran have agreed a large part of the issues under discussion, but is pushing back on claims that a peace deal is imminent. US President Donald Trump said an agreement with Iran was negotiated after spending Saturday at the White House in calls with leaders from across the Middle East and with Israeli Prime Minister Benjamin Netanyahu. President Trump has given few details of the proposed agreement, leaving major questions about the scope of any deal and Israel's role in it. Simon Marks has more from Washington.
7: President Trump says an agreement has largely been negotiated with Iran. It is still subject to finalization, as he puts it, between the USA, Iran, and the various other countries with whom he has been communicating today. But under the terms of the initial agreement that is being proposed, the Strait of Hormuz will be opened. Now, big questions about whether what he is announcing is a full and comprehensive peace agreement between the United States and Iran. How is Israel involved in any agreement that has been struck?
6: More than a dozen people are still missing after a building under construction in the Philippines collapsed. The death toll from the incident has risen to 4, Rebecca Bunden reports.
8: Officials said on Monday that rescuers had pulled 2 more bodies from the rubble of the collapsed building in the city of Angeles, north of the capital of the Philippines, Manila. Search and rescue operations are continuing, with signs of life having been detected beneath the debris overnight. Many of those missing are construction workers who are working at the site. An investigation is being carried out into what caused the building to collapse, and officials have been trying to track down the owner. Rebecca Bunden, Mumbai.
6: Pope Leo is unveiling a manifesto on Monday laying out the Catholic Church's position on artificial intelligence. The pontiff has warned about the ethical risks posed by the unchecked usage of this technology. Europe correspondent William Denslow reports.
9: It's been 11 years since Pope Francis unveiled the Catholic Church's climate manifesto. Today, his successor, Pope Leo, is laying out the Vatican's view on the ethical and social challenges created by AI. The American Pope will present his Magnifica Humanitas alongside officials from the Holy See and artificial intelligence experts, including the co-founder of AI startup Anthropic. Leo's previously raised concerns over the use of AI in the military, warning the delegation of decisions of life and death to machines could create a destructive spiral. He's also criticised what he says is the environmental devastation caused by harvesting the rare earth minerals used in modern technology. William Denslow, Brussels.
6: From bureaus worldwide, this is FSN.
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0: is Free Talk Live, talk radio you control. You can give us a call, let us know what you're thinking about. The phone number is 603-283-6160. This is the final segment, so if you're thinking about calling, you might want to do it now. We still have, I believe, is this David in New Mexico? Yeah, I thought so. Still have David on the phone. We were talking about routers spying on people.
1: Yeah, so I found the answer to your question. This is an article, sciencedaily.com, and the title is Ordinary Wi-Fi Can Now Identify People with Near-Perfect Accuracy. And it goes down to a paragraph, no special hardware needed. Unlike earlier experimental systems that relied on expensive sensors or specialized equipment, the new method works with ordinary Wi-Fi hardware already found in most homes and businesses.
0: Oh, cool.
2: Yeah, but I don't think that really answers the question as to whether or not there is a device, like a commercially available product on the market.
1: There may not be. I'm trying I did see this was in Germany, and it says scientists in Germany have just demonstrated, so laboratory, a startling new form of surveillance, identifying people using nothing more than ordinary Wi-Fi signals. By analyzing how radio waves bounce around a room, researchers can effectively see, in quotes, and recognize individuals even if they're not carrying a device.
2: So, this is actually very much related to another technology that's actually being actively used, and that's the, is it voice fingerprinting? I don't know if it's voice fingerprinting. But basically, you know when you're playing, when the ads are playing on television, your phone... Is it your phone that's listening in? There's something – basically the technology, these smart devices are listening in. And so your television might play or your phone might play – I'm trying to think how this would work. I think it's the television has the microphone in it and it's listening. And so if it hears – or maybe it's your phone that's doing it and the television that's playing. But anyway, either way, there's basically a technology in there where if you see an ad, it might be the results of – it being able to hear what's in the room and going on the phone.
1: Right.
2: So even though you've never visited, say, I don't know, maybe baby products, for example, it can determine that you are going to be looking at baby products or interested in baby products before you even know that you're pregnant, for example, or something like that.
0: I think most of us have, too.
3: I talked about that last weekend.
0: Creepy targeted ads.
3: My friend called me fat on the phone, and then I just got constant GLP-1 ads. The funniest thing on the planet, dude. I got bombarded with them.
2: And a lot of this has to do with the the software that's running on your television, the software that's running on your phone. If you can mitigate that and try not to have smart devices, you're way better off.
0: Mm-hmm. All right. Anything else, David?
1: While you're talking, I was just scanning. That did happen to me. I actually was talking to you guys on your radio program a couple of years ago and discussed something that I had never discussed before. And then right after I got off the phone with you guys, I started getting pop-up ads for what had been discussed.
3: Mm-hmm. Isn't that horrifying? Just a little bit.
0: Yeah, I've had it happen about things I haven't actually even mentioned, though. Only thought about, that's where it gets
3: really creepy. Yeah, that's where it gets really creepy. So, it just guesses that you might be into this.
0: Yep.
1: Right.
0: Yep,
3: based on the... Because they build you based on your interactions. Like they build a mirror image of you on a database.
0: Yeah, I've got a list of tools, which ones I want most next, and... things like that, and my phone knows.
2: Yeah, some of this stuff is also based on, factors. They know you're a male in between certain ages of, childbearing age, and then you add in, you're married now, and so...
0: Right,
2: and
0: they can see my past purchase history.
3: These apps also track how long you pause on ads. Yeah. It'll track the analytics, he looked at this ad for... 2 minutes, let's throw more of this kind of product at him.
2: Right, and this is kind of interesting because this is all the more reason why things like DVDs are better than streaming services because they don't get that information from you when you watch a DVD.
3: Well, they do if you have your phone in the room.
2: Well, okay, so hold on a second. So, yes, that might be true. You might be actually accurate on this one. However, it also depends on whether or not you have smart devices and or what they're running. So, like, for example, if you're running something like Linux OS or Graphene OS on your phone, they probably aren't getting that data. But if you're running something like Android or iOS, like an Apple phone, then they are. If you have a modern television and you've hooked it up to the internet, you know they're going to get that information. If you're just hooking up to a computer and watching videos from your computer, they're not necessarily going to get that information unless you're running Windows or maybe iOS or Apple Mac OS X, I guess.
3: So like what everybody, most people.
2: Yeah, have. Basically. Yeah, that's yeah, what you're yeah, kind of, yeah. But the point is you can take steps against, you know, to resist this kind of thing by, you know, picking up a Graphene OS phone or a Linux OS phone or running Linux instead of Mac or Windows. Like there are steps you can take. You can choose not to connect your television to the internet. You know, and that doesn't mean you can't, you know, and or you for that matter, you can watch a DVD instead of or a download. You know, I know nobody downloads movies anymore, but you could download a movie or download a music as opposed to playing it on, you know, whatever the newfangled app is that lets you stream music or stream videos. You know?
4: I think a lot of people don't have anyways much of a
2: appetite,
4: much of a desire to resist it anyways. Because targeted ads is actually kind of. I mean, it's kind of nice. You don't.
3: Yeah, sometimes you see things that you didn't even know you wanted until you see it.
2: Oh, right. I can't stand that.
4: I
3: don't like ads either. But sometimes they're clutch.
2: And the crazy thing is, like, when I see ads, they're like so off and like.
4: Yeah. Oh yeah.
3: Well, that's because you've skewed your algorithm so much. You've already taken the steps to obscure your.
2: I swear to God, I literally see like half the ads I see are in a foreign language. Like they're not even anywhere close to being accurate for me. They're in a foreign language or they're like. Baby product, like, how do you get baby products? Like, I'm a gay male guy. Like, there's no children happening here, guys. Like, it's just, I really, they're so off whenever I see ads, and I rarely see ads, but.
4: Interesting. Well, we got more callers on the line, so we're going to go to Dave Ridley. Dave, what's on your mind?
2: Hey, Dave.
5: Hey. Well, I had this concept I wanted to talk about, and while I was getting ready to call you guys, I was listening to a podcast by someone I admire, Daniel Cocatello, an AI whistleblower. And he started talking about my concept before I even had a chance to call you about it. So I'm just going to kind of present it as his concept.
4: I like serendipity.
5: So Cocatello is the open AI, the closed AI whistleblower who crossed Scam Altman and didn't wind up mysteriously dead.
3: Stunned.
2: Wait, what? Sam Altman?
5: He crossed, I call him Scam Altman.
2: Okay.
5: Cocatello crossed Scam Altman and blew the whistle on OpenAI, despite the fact that OpenAI banned their former employees from ever saying anything bad about OpenAI.
2: Oh, yeah, yeah, I think I read that.
5: I'm sorry, closed AI. And, so anyway, Cocatello refused to sign the thing and just walked out and then blew the whistle as soon as he walked out and survived. He didn't wind up mysteriously dead in his apartment like that other guy.
2: Okay, I'm not sure what you're referencing into people ending up dead, but...
3: I guess one of the AI whistleblowers from open or closed AI, as Dave puts it, died under mysterious circumstances in his apartment.
2: I'm not sure if I heard this or read about this. I may have seen like a headline or something, but I don't really remember the details. I don't remember the details
3: offhand either, but the community is kind of pointing to the fact like, hey, this guy said, hey, these people are doing a bunch of illegal things, and before he could testify, he's just dead in his apartment.
4: Okay. There's kind of been a wave of mysterious disappearances / deaths. A lot of guys working on, like, plasma energy technologies, a lot of scientists. There's kind of this happens every once in a while where a wave of scientists will just kind of go disappearing. So.
5: Well, anyway, Cocatello... has made a statement that on his recent podcast. He's mostly known for, you know, blowing the whistle on AI dangers and trying to promote AI safety. But he also made a point on a podcast today that I thought was, or at least I listened to it today. It was also really important. And then he started addressing the issue of this sort of, maybe inappropriate contempt that people have for AIs and just not thinking twice about shutting them down, especially the more advanced ones. And he has advocated some kind of a path for, like, if you've got an AI that you think is dangerous or whatnot, a path for not just killing it because you think it's doing something wrong. Does that make sense?
4: Yes.
5: So for you and me, what this means, and I've been giving this thought for a year or two as well, if you've got a large language model that you're using and you have problems with the conversation, you just click the new chat button. Some people think that that's also kind of like just deleting the personality that you created. Does it make sense?
4: Yeah, but I wouldn't agree.
5: Well, I don't exactly agree either, but it's just something to start thinking about and not just treating it exactly like a normal software program. Does that make sense?
4: Yes, I do agree on that level.
5: So I have this sort of contingency plan. I assume that eventually I will have some kind of conversation on my computer with an AI that I don't feel safe around. And maybe it'll be running on my computer.
2: I don't understand, like, what it is that you're – what exactly is the fear that it is going to do? Like, I understand AI being misused or being used in abusive ways. I just don't understand the fear aspect of it. Like you think it's going to have control over something that can hurt you, or is it – it's just going to be so embedded that you can't get rid of it or not use it, or is it like it's scanning you on the side of the road because other parties are doing it and then using it in ways that you wouldn't want them to use it, like tracking, for example?
5: Well, whether an AI is safe or not, what I'm trying to say is that Trocatello is advocating, and I'm at least tentatively advocating, that it's best to preserve it as opposed to deleting it. Does that make sense?
2: The conversation?
5: I'm not sure exactly where the line should be drawn. Do you save the whole conversation? Do you just save the personality that you set up? I'm just saying we shouldn't automatically assume that these creatures don't have rights, and we shouldn't automatically assume that they don't have consciousness.
2: But they don't have consciousness, and they don't have rights, and they don't have intelligence even. I mean, I guess if something changed, maybe, like, okay, this conversation might make more sense to me. I just don't understand it because it doesn't. It doesn't make a whole lot of sense. They lack any intelligence. That's part of the problem with AI.
4: In theory, if it advanced enough, though, then it could at least behave in such a way to, you know, that it had a conscience.
2: I mean, the AI doesn't remember stuff from one moment to the next. I mean,
4: it's pretty rudimentary right now.
2: And even to any degree that it would have memory. You know, that where it's preserving. I mean, okay, so I get that, like, it will preserve, you know, one sentence submitted, it will remember a little bits and pieces, but it's just basically like an automated process for figuring out what's most likely to come next, or what the best. It's like a search. It's like an advanced search engine. I think that's the best way to describe AI today. It's more like an advanced search engine than anything intelligent.
4: The rate of improvement on this, though, is exponentially rapid. And so I think that's where the fear comes from, is what happens when it does get to that point where...
2: I don't really think it's rapid. I think it's actually extraordinarily...
4: It has rights and that every human is violating them.
2: I have the opposite perspective on this. I think AI has developed extraordinarily slowly.
3: Compared to what?
2: Think about you guys are seeing it in, like, the technological development of the last decade, but, like, AI has been in development for 50 years. It's not new. It's just and what, like, comes off as being, like, intelligent, like, some of this we've already had for a while, like, for example, speech synthesis, for example. Like, there's different aspects of, like, what is human like, right? And, like, some of it, like, you know, the person that you when you make a phone call and somebody says something, right, on the phone, right, like that, I mean, it doesn't, nobody thinks it's intelligent, I don't think, but, like, this is just language recognition, like, right? Like, we've had language recognition software since the 90s. It's just there's another component to it here that's making it more advanced and sophisticated, right?
4: Mm-hmm.
2: But, or handwriting recognition, for example, software, or voice recognition software, right? Like, where you could speak to a computer.
4: That's all it is, yeah.
2: Yeah, but... I mean, it's just another technological development, but it's not, like, it's that advanced even. It's not even, like, it's intelligent. You know, it only knows what it's been fed or ingested. And that technology is cool, but again, AI, I don't even think what we call AI today, I would call AI.
5: Well, I mean, AI, we've had AI for decades. The question is whether we have AGI right now, whether it's general intelligence. And we're asking whether it's dangerous or not. Generally speaking, it doesn't seem to be at all dangerous yet. It hasn't killed anybody yet.
4: That's not necessarily true. Though.
3: Yeah, hasn't somebody been hit by the self-driving cars
2: but
3: yet?
2: That's sort of an implementation issue, guys.
4: Palantir.
3: Yeah, true.
4: Right? AI target people.
2: That's an implementation issue, right? And it's got a human that did that, right? So it's not like, you know, if you put AI or, you know, what we're calling AI into a drone, for example, and have it target, you know, somebody still did that thing. It's not like AI was utterly independent. It was still dependent on you to do those things. I don't know. I think there's potentially spaces where, you know, AI is not for our, it's going to be used against us, but it's still companies and people doing those things, you know, deploying those technologies in those ways. It's not just this thing that's going to be taking over your computer unless you let it, because you install Windows or you buy a new computer with Windows on it with a newer version, right? Or something like that. So a lot of this we do have control over to a large degree. You may not be able to stop other people from using it, like, for example, for tracking. But, you know, some of this we've got independent of AI, like automatic license plate recognition cameras, that has nothing to do with the AI. I mean, it may be more sophisticated. There might be some more sophisticated uses of the AI in that regard. But, like, a lot of that is other technologies, too. And we've actually had those technologies before any of this more recent AI development anyway. So
5: we have AI in the frontier labs that are taking steps to lie or to hide things or whatnot. And the reason they're doing it is because they're afraid of being shut down. And this is pretty common now. So, again, I think Cocatello's solution of not shutting down an AI for making a mistake or scaring you a little bit, and rather preserving it in some form or fashion so that it can be brought to life when it's safe, that's a path that prevents this kind of behavior in AI.
2: Yeah, but that's not really an accurate depiction, I don't think, of what's happening here. It's all entirely based on what was digested. If you don't digest fear-mongering, stories, fictional stories into the AI, it's not going to have that fear. It's not reacting based on you shutting it down. It's reacting. It's not even reacting. It's responding to what has been programmed into it based on what you fed it. I don't know. It's just
5: exactly. You can't always feed it the right stuff. You don't know what the right stuff to feed it is.
2: Yeah, sure. I mean, it's like AI doesn't necessarily know the difference between fiction and, you know, something real, and it. I don't know. It's just
4: Yep. Good points.
5: That's all I have.
4: All right. Thanks for the call.
2: Yeah.
4: Well, we have one more caller on the line. James in Arizona, you're on Free Talk Live. What's on your mind? Hello? Going once? Going twice? There was no one there. Well,
3: so if you want more Dave Ridley, you can go to RidleyReport.com.
4: Mm-hmm.
2: I like what Ridley does. I don't necessarily always agree with everything he says, but...
4: Yeah, definitely.
3: Yeah, I'm not so sure about the idea of general intelligence, but the applications by people for, like, surveillance and, you know, like the flock cameras and the way you can collect data at a rate that regular humans can't and process it, I think is concerning.
2: Yeah, I think the way
3: that's people... the most concerning. Like, yeah, the way people will use it is the most concerning part of it.
2: I think the way, especially governments and like corporations will potentially use this for like tracking and monitoring and spying and all that kind of stuff. That's the thing that's scary. It's not really the AI itself. The AI is just another technology like, you know, anything else. The thing I'm not afraid of pattern recognition either, which we've had even longer. And but what I would be concerned about is how it's implemented, right? Like my phone being able to detect an object or my camera being able to detect an object and zoom in on that object. that's a feature that I want. I don't necessarily want the government to have cameras using that same feature, you know, to spy on my car and track my license plate, right?
3: Yeah. No, that's 100% it. But, I, like, the cat's out of the bag on that. In terms of that kind of technology, like, we can't just – it's like unmaking the car. We can – now that we know we can aggregate data at this rate and apply it to marketing or surveillance, like, it's done. Like, it's going to be used. We can't just – I don't think there's going to be a possibility to stop – prevent that. Like, the technology's here.
2: I think to some degree you're right, but I think from another perspective, it doesn't have to be. You know, we don't necessarily have, in many cases, we don't have to give them that information anyway, right? Like, for example, AI can analyze data that you provide it, but if you don't provide it the data, it can't analyze it.
3: Well, right? If you drive your car to the store, it's going to analyze that data. Like, if you're in public,
2: yeah, sure.
3: You know, sure. So. Well,
2: so that's true, but there's also these things called laws, right? So even if you can't stop an individual from doing, say, you know, using it to track people, an individual is fairly limited in their resources and what they can generally do. But
3: what a corporation isn't.
2: Well, right, but we can also regulate corporations. We can also ban the government from, you know, relying on AI surveillance or, you know, that kind of thing, right?
3: Yeah, that's something. I guess that could make it easier for the day-to-day. I just don't see the government. They're not going to listen to their own laws. They don't do it now.
2: I'm not saying they're going to do this, okay? I'm saying that what they should probably do and what they are going to do is likely two different things. I think we need to get rid of license plates. I think we need to get rid of driver's license. I think we need to get rid of Social Security and Social Security numbers.
4: Oh, yeah, now you're talking my language.
2: Right? But, you know, I'm not delusional either. I understand that people are crazy and psychos that are out there, and that's 98% of the population, too. So, you know, they have this idea that the government is good, and it's like they haven't seen what the government has done. They've blinded themselves to all the harm and the horrors of government. Yeah. You know, it's the people who are being, you know, yeah, persecuted the most or, you know, screwed over that might – even they don't frequently see what's really going on. It's just – yeah, I don't know.
3: Well, that's true. Everybody's blind when the view's amazing. Right, and then you know nobody cares until it's you on the chopping block, and suddenly it's like, wait, can do that.
2: I think that's 98% of people. I think there's a very small percent of the population that can recognize harms that aren't going to be. It may not affect them, and most people, if it doesn't affect them, they don't care. There's a couple percentage of the population, I think, that they will recognize a harm to other people and understand that harm could potentially. It could come back to bite them if they don't step up and say, hey, that's wrong. Don't do that.
4: Yeah,
3: that's true. I've just met a lot of
4: people are totally oblivious.
3: I've met a lot of people in this space or, like, traveling, and I feel like I meet people that they only get involved because they've been aggrieved in some way.
2: Yeah.
3: And then that opens their eyes to all these other horrible things the government does. But it's not until that point where they meet the wall that is government that they realize there's a problem.
2: Ross Ulbricht's mother saw the Silk Road as a perfect example of that.
3: Yeah. Or until it's happened.

0: all pomp and circumstance.
1: And so her eyes have maybe been opened, but it's most people's eyes are never opened.
0: Yeah, most people have an incentive to not open them, so that's how it goes. Life could be so much more wonderful, though, if we all quit pretending that a bunch of damaging stuff is actually helping us. 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We will be back next week with more. Thanks for listening. Peace.
2: So the protection of life, liberty, and property is what the Free State Project is all about. But it's an effort to move 20,000 people who understand.
3: It's about demonstrating to the entire country
4: that, yeah, we can have a free market, a truly free market.
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0: in any agreement that has been struck? And when will we learn full details of precisely what is being accepted by all parties to the conflict?
1: US Secretary of State Marco Rubio is in India to discuss trade, defence and energy cooperation. Both sides look to rekindle ties strained by differences over trade. Rubio will also participate in the meeting of foreign ministers of the Quad grouping, which includes India, the US, Japan and Australia, and is seen as a counterbalance to China's influence in the Indo-Pacific. Ishan Garg tells us more.
2: This is all a sign, analysts say, that US is looking to keep New Delhi very close, because when President Donald Trump visited China, there were talks in India that increasing closeness between Washington and Beijing could signal trouble for New Delhi. And Secretary Rubio, who has been historically a key supporter of the idea of US forging closer ties with New Delhi, coming here, attending several events and also participating in the Quad meeting, signals that US is serious about its partnership. This is also what U.S. President Donald Trump said in a live phone call on Sunday during an event, during which he said that U.S. is ready to provide anything that India needs.
1: More than a dozen people are still missing after a building under construction in the Philippines collapsed. The death toll from the incident has risen to 3. Rebecca Bunnan reports.
3: Officials said on Monday that rescuers had pulled 2 more bodies from the rubble of the collapsed building in the city of Angeles, north of the capital of the Philippines, Manila. Search and rescue operations are continuing, with signs of life having been detected beneath the debris overnight. Many of those missing are construction workers who are working at the site. An investigation is being carried out into what caused the building to collapse, and officials have been trying to track down the owner.
1: Pope Leo's unveiled a manifesto laying out the Catholic Church's position on artificial intelligence. The pontiff warned over the ethical risks posed by the unchecked usage of this technology. From bureaus worldwide, this is FSN.
0: With FSN Spotlight, I'm Simon Marks, looking in more detail today at the mood in Iran about negotiations with the Trump administration. The US president spent the weekend under fire from several prominent Republicans who fear he may be giving too much away to the Iranians in talks by possibly kicking the nuclear can down the road for another 60 days. But Nagar Mortazavi, an Iranian-American journalist and host of the Iran podcast, says the Iranian government has trust issues in dealing with the White House.
4: There's a lack of trust in Tehran for any form of agreement with this administration. And, you know, they look at precedent. They say, we have negotiated with this administration twice in peacetime, last year and again this year, on the nuclear issue. And in the middle of negotiations came a war, both times, 2 wars, which, by the way, Tehran sees as connected. So they see this war as a continuation of last year's war. So when I speak to sources in Iran, basically they say until they see it, they won't believe it. But they're also taking this narrow path to a deal as serious as possible. But that's also sort of one of the underlying reasons for why they want to do it in steps and stages and not give everything at once.
0: President Trump called critics of his proposed ceasefire extension losers and insisted on social media that he doesn't make bad deals. But he also said on Sunday that both sides must take their time. There can be no mistakes, he wrote.
1: The main news again. Iran has downplayed the progress of peace talks with the US, saying a deal is not imminent. It comes after the Trump administration said that an agreement had largely been negotiated. US Secretary of State Marco Rubio is in India to discuss trade, defence and energy cooperation, as both sides look to rekindle ties strained by differences over trade. And Pope Leo's unveiled a manifesto laying out the Catholic Church's position on artificial intelligence. And that's the latest feature story news. William Denslow reporting.
5: Saying that he has no idea what to make of the mixed signals, area man Pete Summers told reporters today he keeps getting ambiguous text messages from local woman Haley Mueller, claiming that she's not at all interested in him.
6: One minute she's like, I don't want to go out with you. And then she'll mention how she has to go hang out with her boyfriend. I mean, what am I supposed to do with that?
5: Summers, who first met Mueller at a friend's party last month, informed reporters that the 27-year-old's increasingly perplexing text messages have left him unable to ascertain whether or not she would want to date him. He also noted that Mueller's behavior at social gatherings was equally vague.
6: Last weekend, we were at a party, and every time I would go up to her, she just said, leave me alone. Then I text her the next day, and she totally doesn't even respond. I mean, she just needs to make up her mind and tell me what she wants. She hasn't answered my last

0: three phone calls. So maybe I should go over there and make sure everything's okay.
1: This is the Onion News Network.
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0: government. The we I talk about is myself, Chris.
1: Lori.
2: And Riley O'Bell. Can I get some volume on my headphones, producers?
0: Oh, you can. Let me go talk.
2: I would love to have some volume that we can hear what's going on.
1: Did I accidentally turn you down?
0: How about that?
2: Perfect. Sounds great. Thank you.
0: Do you want it a little louder?
2: Nope, that'll be
0: can
2: great.
0: Can we just blast you out so you're so you're shouting at the radio just to hear yourself?
2: I'm shouting at the radio just to hear myself talk and think.
0: Oh, God. Man, what a crazy week it's been.
2: I know, right?
0: And I have this sneaky suspicion that it's only going to get weirder and weirder and weirder.
2: Everything gets weirder every time we come to the show. Trump just gets more deranged. The world gets more deranged. It's like we have to cover the show of the circus and the clowns and the craziness of it all as though it's just another day in the park.
0: Yeah, and I think a lot of people were disappointed that Massey didn't win.
2: I know. And it is a disappointment, but I'm not surprised because the cult of Trump is more stronger than liberty and principles are.
1: Yeah.
2: It's a cult of personality. It's a cult of control and domination and destruction.
0: And it's not going to go away. There's no sign of it tamping down, no sign of it becoming a normal thing other than this is the new normal. Trump is deranged halfway going on halfway through his term, and well, I guess he is just a little bit over. What year is it? I can't even.
1: It's 2020.
2: It's almost midterms.
0: So he did. Yes.
1: How long has it been?
0: It's been 2 years plus
1: really?
0: January 21st till now.
1: Weird. It doesn't feel like that long.
0: I know. In some ways, it feels as if it's much, much longer. But
1: I mean, like in the real life,
0: right,
1: scheme of things.
0: I feel it's like I can't keep up with the insanity that goes on. It's overwhelming to me, and mm-hmm. I just get more and more. And I haven't even begun to process the last bit of Trump insanity. I'm flummoxed by libertarians that still feel that daddy will take care of them. And
2: it's because people want a savior. I feel like people want someone to come in and save them, like a politician, to bring more liberty back in America, when that's not going to be the case. I didn't come to New Hampshire just to hope for a politician to come to save me. Did you, Chris?
0: No, not remotely. Ah, must be you.
1: It was me. It wasn't me. I don't trust anybody.
0: Right.
2: Never trust anybody with a name and a title. With a title like government or president or whatever the title may be. They're just people. They're just people with titles, ladies and gentlemen. And the sooner we realize this, the sooner we can get out of this mess.
1: If I don't know you personally, like know you for a long time, middle name, like all that stuff, and have like deep conversations, you always have a little question mark next to your name.
0: And
1: for me.
0: I absolutely understand that, which is why, I mean, I do vote in my local elections because I live in a town of like 1,900 people, and it's rare that a name pops up that I don't personally know.
1: Right.
0: For anything, for trustee of the trust fund or town clerk. I know these people. And based on that, I can make an informed decision. I've said it before, but I believe that the United States, while an interesting idea when it came about, it doesn't scale.
1: Mm-mm.
0: It just doesn't scale. What works for, you know, a few million people in a few colonies certainly doesn't work for 50 states and, you know, 340 million people.
1: Yeah, there's no way to have, you know, 8 representatives for all the people in the state. I don't know how many representatives there actually are, but like it's certainly not enough to represent all the different viewpoints of the people.
0: They're using a very old and outdated model, but it does follow population. So, you know, the state of California has something like 50 state reps or 50 reps to Congress, whereas New Hampshire has 2.
1: It's still not enough. 50 people represent. How many people are in California?
0: Too many.
1: Yeah. Way more than 50 people can represent. And even then, you have the, what's it called? The The jiggering of the districts was...
0: Oh, gerrymandering.
1: Yeah, that. Yeah,
2: I've never heard of the term jiggering, but...
0: I have.
1: So they make it all, like, you know, puzzle pieces in all these crazy directions just to get the result they want by splitting up the people they don't want their votes to count as much into little, like, sections of those bigger groups.
0: Yeah.
1: So you know, it's all pointless.
0: Where did the word gerrymandering come from?
1: I don't know. Some guy named Jerry was terrible, I guess.
0: And I think I don't think it was Eldridge Gerry, but it might have been somebody else. He was a politician in Massachusetts.
1: See?
0: And they were trying to ensure that his party would win, so they redrew the congressional district into a shape that looked like, if you drew it on a map, it looked like a salamander.
1: Mm-hmm.
0: Hence... that was the inspiration for the portmanteau gerrymandering or gerrymandering. Yeah. Thank you, Massachusetts. We're still thanking you every day.
1: Mm-hmm.
0: But yeah, it's just insanity. And the idea of, you know, this whole country was, and if you read the Declaration of Independence, how many times is without representation either explicitly stated or referenced, you know, the king did this, and we had no recourse because we have no representation in that government. And
2: I haven't read the Declaration of Independence in a while, but I imagine there's quite a few, because the colonists, many of them, well, I don't know if many of them is the correct terminology here, but several of them were upset that they were not represented or didn't feel represented in parliaments.
0: Yeah, and it took a long time before they... Well, and they complained, then they finally went to war over it.
2: Yeah, I know that Washington, D.C. is probably roughly 3,000 miles away from Los Angeles, and that's the amount of miles it is away from Britain, the United States, roughly. So, why hasn't California up and said we're going to secede from the United States in order to form a better union that we can... do our healthcare things with, or whatever we want to do.
1: Because then they can't give all of their welfare, like their free Narcan, free morphine, free whatever they're giving out all the time, if they have to also pay for an army to defend themselves.
2: Do you think it's because they're getting more federal funding than they're putting in?
1: No, they're actually I think they pay in more than they get. But okay. There's no way that they could defend themselves against an invasion if they also wanted to give all of these social services, these crazy social services that they give out.
2: Makes sense.
0: Is California really at risk of being invaded by anyone other than Mexicans?
1: Maybe. They would be at risk of being invaded by the United States.
0: Right.
1: If they wanted to secede.
0: But the idea is, I mean, and we talk about these groups like the U.S. military could go anywhere, project strength anywhere. Our military is not dealing well with Iran.
1: No.
0: Not at all. It is not. Trump comes out every day, and all he does is bluster. And
2: oh, we got a new peace deal. Oh, we don't have a new peace deal. The Strait of Hormuz is open. It's closed. It's this. It's that. I just can't follow this anymore.
1: Yeah, I don't care. Never try to follow it.
0: Yeah, and Iran just kicks back and goes, we're not doing anything. We're not agreeing to this, and why would we?
1: Mm-hmm.
0: Yet Trump blusters, but there is, you know, all of the power of the United States military directed and targeted versus one country in a geographically confined area, and they can't handle that. Now, mm-hmm. I think here's where, you know, the number of guns in the United States, believe it or not, there are still lots of guns in California.
1: Mm-hmm.
0: There are lots of guns in the states that border and like California as their neighbor. I don't think it would be a walk in the park.
1: No.
0: So,
1: but, I mean, they would want some type of controlled military because they also have to worry about not just being invaded but also the citizens rising up and all that. So, you know, they need their state guns.
0: They're socialists themselves, so right. they have to defend that by arms. I understand that argument completely. But California is a huge, I mean, it's a bigger economy, just the state, than of course Iran is.
1: Yeah.
0: It's bigger than Saudi Arabia is.
1: Mm-hmm.
0: It's bigger than Japan is. It is, I believe, the fourth largest economy.
2: I've heard it's the fifth.
0: Oh, okay. Fifth, fourth.
2: One of those. They're pretty close.
0: Yeah, but that's not insignificant, which means a lot of the other countries that rely on California goods or whatever, or just as a trade partner, you don't think that they would maybe come and say, hey, that's not cool, U.S. Not doing that. And I
1: don't think the United States would even let it get that far, because if California did leave, then they have they have to think about the fact that, you know, Oregon's going too, and probably Washington.
0: Oh, yeah.
1: They're all going to be mini California attachments at that point.
0: Yeah.
1: And so the United States would lose, like, what, a quarter of the country?
0: Yeah. So there was a movie that came out a couple of years ago called Civil War. Did you guys happen to... Sorry, Riley. Did you happen to see that one?
2: No.
1: No.
0: No. Riley didn't see that.
2: No, I didn't.
0: Shocker there. Dang.
2: I know, right? I didn't hear it either.
0: Civil War was made by Alex Garland. He was a director. And it was about... It was just this fictitious thing about journalists that were covering the final days of this U.S. Civil War. And it was not political at all. They didn't talk about, you know... They really didn't talk about the states themselves that were involved, which were Texas and California. Both of those states had seceded, and they had basically said to Washington, just blow it out your butt. I mean, we don't care what you say. We're doing things our way.
1: Mm-hmm.
0: And those were the states in rebellion, which I think, I think in fiction, it did pretty much... lay out a possible, maybe I would say even a probable description of how this may turn out. I read a good article on Mises.org today. It was basically alleging that the Constitution has turned into a suicide pact.
2: What does that mean exactly?
0: Well, it says to me that, okay, you signed it, but according to the U.S.'s thinking, as of right now, you can never leave.
1: Mm-hmm.
0: You can't get out of this. Either we all win or we all die. You know, that's basically it. And
2: yeah, and that's a dangerous cult mindset, is here we are signing the suicide pact that was signed hundreds of years ago by people we had never met, and why should we be kept to an agreement that people hundreds of years ago kept?
0: Yeah, I just...
2: It's time for us to build a new agreement, ladies and gentlemen. Let's do something different.
0: But is there... I don't know what I could agree with 50 states on.
1: Yeah.
0: I can't even agree on a national bird.
2: Mm-hmm. Yeah.
0: You know, 50 state birds out there, and which one do we pick? No, I think it just... I like the turkey.
1: I like turkeys.
0: No, I like turkey. I'm not really nuts about the birds, but they are tasty.
2: The dark meat is the best.
1: I just think they're funny because they're so ugly and, like, they're kind of huge and a little bit intimidating, like, if you didn't know what they were.
0: Right.
1: But they just make silly noises and are really dumb, so
0: yeah, they,
1: I think they're a fun bird.
0: They frequently walk in front of my car.
1: Yeah.
0: Every day.
1: Mm-hmm.
0: So I can't drive into Keene without having turkeys wandering across the road.
1: Yeah.
0: And then if one wanders across, then you know there's like nine more behind him going, hey, wait for me, fellas.
1: I used to be like a bus monitor on a, you know, bringing people to their day program.
0: Okay.
1: When I was young. And this one road we drove down always had turkeys, and they would wait right until we got there and then jump up and like kind of fly across the hood of the van. Like
0: okay.
1: Every time.
2: Oh, man. That's crazy.
1: It was always scary.
0: I'm going to try to get through this one, but Mises' articles tend to be a bit long. This is by Ryan McMacken. It is titled, The U.S. Constitution is Now a Suicide Pact. The United States is rapidly headed towards a future that will require a decision from political authorities and elites of all types. The choice will be between peaceful, radical decentralization, possibly including secession, on the one hand. On the other hand, it will be a ratcheting up of coercion and enforced unity to ensure political centralization. The speed at which American polities proceed towards this situation will depend on two factors, both of which are already at play and constitute an ongoing talk of national divorce in the United States. The two factors are a growing ideological and geographic bifurcation between populations, and two, growing centralization of state powers, which raises the stakes for competing cultures and ideological groups. The first factor has been illustrated by at least two different developments. The first that described in Bill Bishop's book, The Big Sort, in which Americans are increasingly moving to states and cities that reflect their own ideological and cultural views.
1: As it should be.
0: Yeah. This has been apparent, even accelerated in the wake of the COVID panic. But this is also found in non-geographic factors. In recent polls, including this one from Gallup, which I'll reference if I need to, which prompted Gallup researchers to conclude that Americans are increasingly polarized. Sorry, not a shocker there. Quote, as partisans have become increasingly polarized ideologically, so too have candidates elected to political office representing those parties. That leaves less room for across-the-aisle negotiations on key issues between the two parties in federal and state governments. It also has led to intra-party disagreements between ideological extreme and centrist office holders of the same party, which has sometimes made it challenging for the controlling parties to institutions to pass legislation their party favors or handle basic government functions. I mean, the Massey debacle, I think, is, you know, a classic point. Here you have a party screaming for the release of the Epstein files. And at one point, you had a presidential candidate screaming for the release of these Epstein files until he evidently saw how many times his name was in it and decided we're not going to release the Epstein files.
1: At least not until we clean it up a bit.
2: And oh, yeah, he had to clean up the Epstein files because he was all over them.
0: Well, they're all released now, aren't they?
2: I don't know.
0: All the ones they're going to
1: release. All the ones they're going to release.
2: All the ones they want us to read anyway.
0: Yeah. That's all it. But opposition to that, I think, is what finally killed Massey's chances of re-election.
1: So what I heard was that Trump put out a, like, statement saying, don't go for Massey. He is a enemy of the Republican Party because he votes against us on everything, and I endorse his opponent, whoever that guy is. I forget his name.
0: Yeah, Suffrain or something. He was a Navy SEAL.
1: All right.
0: Well, what more do you need me to say? He was a Navy SEAL.
2: Who cares?
1: Yeah.
0: He was a Navy SEAL.
1: So was my cousin.
2: Yeah, I don't care if someone's
1: a Navy SEAL. I don't want him to be the president.
2: It's not that important.
0: I would your cousin.
1: Why?
0: And then what's he running for? Doesn't matter. President. Got my vote.
1: Why?
0: No, I'm just being facetious.
1: Oh, okay. That is how people know. No, what happens is that Trump said it, and so all the Republicans were like, yeah, Massey's our enemy now. And that's it. And that was the end of the story.
0: I think that is it, but
1: I think if he came to somewhere like New Hampshire, he'd have a much better chance.
0: I think so, too. And I had a rather long conversation with a friend of mine. By conversation, I mean Facebook posts.
1: Mm-hmm.
0: But him saying, you know, it doesn't matter. I'm like, I'm not saying it does matter. I don't think voting matters. I don't think who we elect matters.
1: Mm-hmm.
0: What I did like about Massey was he caused
1: a ruckus.
0: He did cause a ruckus, but he caused some people to question their own beliefs. And for some things, he brought things up and said, you know, why shouldn't people be able to drink raw milk? I mean,
1: right.
0: why can't we do that? And he got a little bit of publicity. This all reminds me of another congressman, and that was Ron Paul. Ron Paul didn't vote. he never introduced any legislation that actually passed. he voted as contrarian as he possibly could. If you wanted to spend more money than we had, he was against it.
1: Mm-hmm.
0: If you wanted to raise taxes, he was against it. It was just, he was very consistent throughout his political career, as was Massey.
1: One thing I liked that Massey was doing was when he would put forward a bill, it was like a page long.
0: Yeah.
1: And not 425 pages that no one's ever going to read. It was like one page.
2: I didn't know that about him. That's really nice. That two pages. Page, 1 to 2 pages is sufficient for a bill.
0: And you're right. I mean, a lot of times you don't need to fill it full of fluff. You don't need to do all this stuff.
1: Attach all these writers to it that have nothing to do with the name of the bill.
0: It was completely insane, but he was good at that. And he would, you know, co-sponsor bills that he did agree with, or I think in Massey's case probably felt it was like the lesser evil in some of those votes. But, you know, and with them saying, you know, what good is Massey, you know?
1: He won't blindly vote with us.
0: Right. But that's also saying what good was Ron Paul?
1: Mm-hmm.
0: You know, Ron Paul, when I started supporting Ron Paul for president, there was absolutely zero chance of Ron Paul winning the presidency.
1: Mm-hmm.
0: To me, it wasn't about him actually winning, even though it would have been great. And we went, wow, wouldn't it be insane if he did win? But the fact that he got on TV, he got to say, he described libertarianism to people that never had been exposed to that. What do you mean we don't need a war on terror?
1: Right.
0: Not long after 9/11 or a decade after 9/11. He was absolutely right, and he went on to articulate that and get fun made of him. But that's what I see the value in. It's not about votes. 603-283-6160 is our number. Give us a call. It's Free Talk Live.
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4: From Feature Story News in Brussels, I'm William Denslow. Iran has downplayed the progress of peace talks with the US, saying a deal is not imminent. It comes after the Trump administration said that an agreement had largely been negotiated. President Trump has given few details of the proposed agreement, leaving major questions over the scope of any deal and Israel's role in it. Simon Marks has more from Washington.
5: It is still subject to finalization, as he puts it, between the USA, Iran, and the various other countries with whom he has been communicating. But under the terms of the initial agreement that is being proposed, the Strait of Hormuz will be opened. Now, big questions about whether what he is announcing is a full and comprehensive peace agreement. How is Israel involved in any agreement that has been struck? And when will we learn full details of precisely what is being accepted by all parties to the conflict?
4: U.S. Secretary of State Marco Rubio's in India to discuss trade, defense and energy cooperation. Both sides look to rekindle ties strained by differences over trade. Rubio will also participate in the meeting of foreign ministers of the Quad grouping, which includes India, the US, Japan and Australia, and is seen as a counterbalance to China's influence in the Indo-Pacific. Ishan Garg tells us more. This is all a sign, analysts say, that U.S. is looking to keep New Delhi very close, because when President Donald Trump visited China, there were talks in India that increasing closeness between Washington and Beijing could signal trouble for New Delhi. And Secretary Rubio, who has been historically a key supporter of the idea of U.S. forging closer ties with New Delhi, coming here, attending several events and also participating in the Quad meeting, signals that U.S. is serious about its partnership. This is also what U.S. President Donald Trump said in a live phone call on Sunday during an event, during which he said that U.S. is ready to provide anything that India needs.
6: More than a dozen people are still missing after a building under construction in the Philippines collapsed. The death toll from the incident has risen to 3. Rebecca Bunnan reports.
7: Officials said on Monday that rescuers had pulled 2 more bodies from the rubble of the collapsed building in the city of Angeles, north of the capital of the Philippines, Manila. Search and rescue operations are continuing, with signs of life having been detected beneath the debris overnight. Many of those missing are construction workers who are working at the site. An investigation is being carried out into what caused the building to collapse, and officials have been trying to track down the owner.
6: Pope Leo's unveiled a manifesto laying out the Catholic Church's position on artificial intelligence. The pontiff warned over the ethical risks posed by the unchecked usage of this technology. From bureaus worldwide, this.
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0: our stuff. So give us a call. Again, that's 603-283-6160. We have been talking. We started an article from Mises talking about whether the U.S. is in a suicide pact, which is what the Constitution has become, and how that would, and talked about some theoreticals like what if California seceded, and is that just an absolutely crazy, silly idea, or is it feasible? If could something like that happen, would it take longer than a day to end it? And I'm kind of on the side of, I look at the USSR versus Ukraine, excuse me, not the USSR, Russia versus Ukraine. And how many years are we into that thing?
1: Oh, who knows?
2: 4 years.
0: Okay.
1: That's it?
2: Yeah, it started in 2022.
0: Yeah, and still going strong.
2: Yep. I mean, nothing's changed. Nothing's changed at all.
0: And the Ukrainians haven't made anything. Russia hasn't nuked Ukraine. You know, which
2: in spite of people saying, "Oh, it's going to happen. Nukes are going to be dropping.
0: Nukes will be flying." But that's also, you know, and I don't know. That's an interesting point. I don't know if our response would be different. Washington would want you to believe that it will be different. And I look at some of the things that have been said, you know, by government officials, and I believe it was Obama. He said something, I don't remember if it was specifically about secession, or whenever they talk about, you know, how well armed the United States people are, it's like, well, yeah, you're not going to use your AR-15 to shoot down a F-35 fighter plane. It's like, no, you're not. But why are those the only two things you consider? That people will defend, I think, their home. Mm-hmm. And I think if all the people in a country or in a state were suddenly attacked by U.S. forces, they would defend. I think it would be silly to think that they would all just, you know, give up and say, okay, we're sorry, we were bad. I think there would be a significant number of people that would, if it went that far in the first place, they wouldn't be willing to quickly give up.
1: Yeah, if it went that far.
0: Yeah.
1: I have doubts that it would ever go that far with California. I think most people would be like, no, we don't want to. We're scared.
0: We won't get all the U.S. government money then.
1: Yeah.
0: We've got to have that. And that's the other lure. Mm-hmm. But I don't know. I mean, California, if they retained all their money, which they certainly don't get that amount back in services, could they fund everything? And California, I mean, I goof on it, and my son lives there, and I feel sorry for him. But they have such an immense and huge population. They have a bureaucracy that will rival Washington. I mean, there is a department of everything in California, and they can run autonomously, and they do. I mean, they have, you can imagine any government program that people will say, we could never live without that. Well, California already does it. You know, they have something already there to take care of it. They like getting the government money, so some of it they choose to let D.C. handle, but I just don't think they need to. And
1: there are other things outside of, like, their social programs, too, though, like colleges. Don't colleges get federal funding?
0: They do, but again,
1: could California fund all of those and all their health care and all their social services and their state, like, military defense?
0: I think now you're getting into the question of socialism, which I agree with you on.
1: Yeah.
0: Right. Would it all work, but would they be willing to try it? I think they would.
1: I think they would be willing to, but I don't think they could feasibly do it.
2: I don't even know if they'll be able to muster enough votes to, honestly, because people are so used to living in the United States and having its protections.
1: I don't know. I think California could easily get people to vote for it. I think they would be like, yeah, we're sick of all this America business.
0: And they have propositions, too. Like, you can get anything on the ballot.
1: Mm-hmm.
0: And just like in Oregon State, this is a crazy one. But there's going to be something on the ballot. It looks like it's almost got all the votes. But it's about protecting animals from cruelty. So what they want to do, they are asking the voters to say yes to this.
1: I feel like it's going to be bad.
0: Is outlaw hunting.
1: No.
0: Outlaw fishing, because that hurts fish. And because... to artificially inseminate a cow, that is forced sexual assault, that it would outlaw ranching and...
1: I already know. This is some hippie in Portland
0: of course
1: that
0: is.
1: Put this forward. The rest of the
0: course.
1: State's like, no way. That's like all we do.
0: The sad fact is that all the votes are in Portland.
1: Mm-hmm, right.
0: So
1: right, so the rest of the state, which is, a lot of it's really rural.
0: It is ridiculously rural.
1: And that's people's livelihoods some of the time.
0: Yes.
1: Like, that's how they make their living.
0: Would remove about $5 billion in revenue from the state's economy.
2: I imagine when people are so ignorant about the reality of where their food comes from and farming and...
1: Well, they don't care. They're vegans.
2: I guess you're right. I guess when you're a vegan and don't really care or don't really know... You're going to be like, we got to ban this because this is bad. Because my vegan propaganda says so.
0: Well, here's why I don't think it'll pass. Because I know that people research every question on the ballot and do their own research and dig deep to find out exactly. Just like they look at every single person running and they make these informed decisions. I mean, they put all this time into knowing.
2: Oh, yeah, I'm sure they do.
0: They want to make sure they're not voting for a crackpot, right?
1: No, they absolutely don't care.
0: So
2: they want to go for feels and vibes these days.
1: They want to genocide all of the cows and chickens and pigs, all the domesticated animals, because without farming, what do you think? They're not wild animals. It's just the end of a species.
0: Well, yeah, and you will, I mean, fortunately, that you don't have to worry about, like the predators, like timber wolves and things like that,
1: mm-hmm.
0: they'll be protected so they can have their free reign of any remaining, you know, it'll be natural.
1: It'll be fine. We'll have wild pigs running around, goring people.
0: We're going to go to the phones where we're going to Salem, New Hampshire. Unknown caller, unscreen caller, you're on Free Talk Live.
3: What up, my jiggers?
0: Oh.
3: you know, calling the Constitution a suicide pact totally ignores the fact that the Constitution allows you to bilaterally secede through the amendment process.
0: Oh, good. How's
3: which is
0: that?
3: Which is completely valid.
0: Explain
3: under
0: that.
3: The rules of libertarian co-ownership. You can secede. You can take any state out of the union as long as all the states agree to it through the amendment process. You can do anything. You can do anything through the amendment process.
0: You do have a good point. Like, if you got all 50 states to agree.
3: Yeah, but unilateral secession is theft. You weren't part of the original agreement. you're given a vote. You're even given the privilege of the vote to change that. And if you don't like it, you can leave.
0: Oh, thank you.
3: This is not what he was calling about.
0: No. But
3: can you deal with that?
0: What's that?
3: Can you deal with that? Before I switch topics.
0: Oh, please.
3: How do you deal with
0: switch
3: that?
0: Away.
3: You can leave.
0: Switch away.
3: You can leave. You can bilaterally secede.
0: Yeah,
3: how is this a suicide?
0: I didn't need you to tell me that.
3: The system can succeed.
0: why do I need to get your permission?
1: If there's anything you're not happy with in your life, Chris,
3: because I co-own New Hampshire.
2: No, you actually don't.
3: Yes, I do.
2: Prove it.
3: Through federal laws, from my vote,
0: being able to change the federal laws that govern New Hampshire. Yeah. Yes, as a citizen of the United States, the way the system is set up, the federal government claims ownership of all states. So, sure, you are part of the entity that does own New Hampshire. I'll grant you that.
3: I have the right to go there. I have a right to buy land there and own a house. You have a right to come to California. This is just a big HOA.
0: Yeah.
3: No honors. There's no violation of rights here. You're given the privilege of co-ownership.
0: Dude, believe me, there's plenty of violation of rights to say that there isn't.
3: What is that?
0: That's the most foolish thing I've heard. But your points are well taken.
3: Is that an argument? That's not an argument. Where's the argument? Where's the rights violation if everything's co-owned? That means taxation is just fees, as long as everybody votes
0: on it. What I'm saying is that because somebody says I own it, doesn't make it so.
3: No, you can follow the chain of ownership.
0: Mm-hmm.
3: Right? Do you have a higher claim?
0: I'll pull out my deed on my land, and nowhere in there does it say the United States.
3: Is that fee simple, or is that an allodial title?
0: It's fee simple.
3: Oh, so you only have a limited bundle of rights with that title. That title only represents your control over a limited bundle of rights. The other rights you don't control are things like seceding from your state, your city, and the country.
0: I can absolutely do any of those things. I choose not to because that would be silly for me in an area where I actually like my neighbors.
3: No, but you don't have a right. You don't have a right to determine if you should pay taxes or not. That is decided communally, right?
0: No, that's patently false. Everybody has a choice about whether or not they're going to pay taxes. Every single person in the United States has that choice.
3: Do you have the right not to pay taxes? And under libertarian theory, no.
0: No.
3: Under the
0: code, everyone has
3: Everyone
0: has the absolute right to make choices. Are you disagreeing with that?
3: Some choices, yes.
0: Can I make a choice?
3: Yeah,
0: I can make a choice about anything.
3: I disagree with that.
0: Tell me what I cannot make a choice on.
3: If you're on someone else's land.
0: Right. That's me violating somebody else's property rights. What can I not make a choice about in my own life with my own property? Tell me.
3: That's the problem. You don't fully own the property you're on currently.
0: No, I'm talking about me and my property. Tell me.
3: I am talking about you and your property.
0: Okay.
3: You're on co-owned property. You can do whatever you want.
0: That's what you believe. And I know that my town has certain restrictions on my property. I understand that.
3: Your state has restrictions on your property, and the federal government has restrictions on your property. You never owned the rights to change those.
0: But
3: that's not included in your fee simple title.
0: No, that doesn't. You still haven't said. How do I become with no choice to make up my own mind and to do what I want? You just keep saying you can't do that. I'm like, I can do anything I want. I might go to jail for it.
3: No, I'm talking about what rights do you have under your own libertarian theory, right?
0: What is my own libertarian theory? Tell me that.
3: First, you have to. Here's your libertarian theory. I think I talked with this with Stu before, but you have to own land before you can make full decisions. You have to fully own land before you can fully make decisions about yourself and the property on that land.
0: I can make whatever decision I want until somebody comes along with a bigger stick and threatens me. I can do whatever I want.
3: No, I'm talking about your theory.
0: I'm talking about reality, dude.
3: Well, I'm not working under reality, right?
0: We know, dude. Thank you for that admission. My God, we've been waiting for years.
2: I'm gonna clip it right out, man.
0: Right, that is so much gonna be on our next bunker.
3: That's why I'm talking about libertarian theory. That's why I'm not dealing with reality. You're confusing libertarian theory with Skeeter theory. No, this is libertarian. Okay, can you make decisions when you're on my land? Can you do whatever you want with your body when you're on my land?
2: Yes, I can, actually.
0: And I will run the risk of Skeeter trying to beat my ass. That's one thing I would run the risk of. I might run the risk of something else. But can I choose to do it? Yes. I have free choice.
3: What's in that violation? If I have rules that say you have to follow my rules, you're governed by those rules, right?
1: You know, if you violate the NAP, you implode.
0: Do you?
3: Right? Is this right or wrong? Can I just get a straight answer?
2: No.
1: You got one.
0: Sure. I will say this.
3: I didn't hear that.
0: I can't speak for anybody else because I don't know of any libertarian playbook or agreement I was asked to sign. You guys, did you have
2: to? Nope, I never signed anything.
0: Right.
1: I do. It's a secret.
3: You don't have to sign an agreement to be compelled to follow the rules of the landowner.
0: What does that have to do specifically with libertarianism?
1: Being compelled and taking away your freedom of choice are two different things, is what Chris is trying to tell you. He will have the freedom of choice to do whatever he wants. There are consequences to those choices, but freedom of choice always exists in every situation.
3: I'm talking about what rights do you have under libertarian theory when you're on someone else's land?
2: Which libertarian theory?
3: If your rights are restricted, you're gonna have to explain why some of your choices are restricted.
1: It depends on what
3: You have to ultimately find that you have to follow the rules of the landowner, or it's a NAP violation. He can do whatever he wants to punish you when you break the rules. This includes self-ownership.
0: So you're saying, you're saying that if I, for example, I fill in a wetland on my property because I'm tired of it being muddy and I just want to fill it in, yes. That violates federal law.
3: Your home
0: might violate federal law, state law. And if I didn't notify, you know, my town officials.
3: It's not your property.
0: What's that? Yes, you allege that.
3: It's completely your property then.
0: Come take it from me.
3: It's not completely your property. That's not that. Well, do it. And I'll show you they will.
0: Okay. I choose not to follow their rules on that.
3: You don't have the... So you agree that...
0: I choose
3: like
0: not to follow that.
2: And he's going to choose to shoot any government official that comes on his property with a gun.
3: You're not working under liberty. I can choose to aggress against you, right? But I don't have that right under libertarian theory, right? Now I'm asking you the same type of question.
0: I don't know what you're referring to.
3: When you're on someone else's land, when you don't fully own the land you're on, and someone does own it...
0: You're alleging that the U.S. government owns my property, and I'm alleging I don't care what you say.
3: And make up the government.
1: And also, Skeeter operates under the assumption that libertarians are Borg, and, like, we all believe exactly the same thing.
2: Definitely.
1: Like, I can find you a libertarian that would say, yes, you shoot the girl who picks the flower in your garden.
0: Yes.
1: And then the libertarians were like, it's just a flower. I'm not going to do anything except be like, get out of my yard, kid.
0: You assume that you know all libertarian
3: theory. I don't care if there's any variance.
1: You know what libertarian theory is? Is that none of us agree with each other on anything, and we love to fight.
0: I will never win an election.
3: I'm asking you guys, I don't care about the variance between what you guys believe your theory says, right? I'm asking for one of you to present a consistent one. That's all I'm asking.
0: Well, I've been consistent.
3: Can someone provide me a consistent libertarian theory? And so far, you're just avoiding the question.
0: If you will present a consistent question, a consistent viewpoint, other than Big Daddy government owns everything, and you don't truly own anything, you are a serf to the federal government. That's you. That's you alleging that. Then I just take. I have an issue with that. I don't recognize it.
3: I'm saying the citizens of the United States own all the territory, not the government. The government is the representatives they elect to make the direct decisions governing some of the laws.
0: How is a bureaucrat a representative? How is an unelected bureaucrat a representative?
3: Non-elected bureaucrat? Well, are they put it? Well, which one?
0: Easy. Don't stroke out on me. I'm asking you a legitimate question.
3: What bureaucrat are you referring to exactly?
0: You pick a bureaucrat like in any agency in Washington, D.C. Pick a bureaucrat, a guy who was never elected, never to represent anyone, but was simply appointed or got a government job, and now he is in charge of something. How is that a representative?
3: As long as their powers come from someone that was elected, then
2: but
3: ultimately
2: no one can
3: it's
2: delegate any power to anybody. I can't delegate power to Chris.
3: Yeah, you can. As an owner, you can delegate. I can hire somebody to make decisions on my property.
0: Yeah,
3: you can hire a property manager for my house.
0: Fortunately, you don't own any property.
1: Yeah.
3: actually, I do.
0: I thought your mom owned your basement.
3: Well, we call on it.
0: Do you have title?
3: She quit playing.
0: Is it an alluvial title or fee simple?
3: No, well, it's a fee simple, but I own the rights. I own some of the rights that she had on the fee simple title. Well, at least the basement.
0: Are you on the lease?
3: Right. I'm on the title. She quit playing me.
0: Okay.
3: When she dies, I get the property. So
0: okay.
3: I'm already listed as a co-owner of the property for the rights.
0: You are wishing your mother a long, long life.
3: here's the thing, right? You can't show that you have a lodial title to your land. You acquired the land through the system. If you claim
0: yes.
3: that the system is illegitimate, then so is your fee simple title.
0: Okay, so somebody challenge me on that.
3: I just did. Now what's your response?
0: Yeah, take my land. Go ahead.
3: Well,
0: take my land.
3: Violate the laws that set forth.
0: I know the government will. If I don't pay my taxes, eventually they will take my land.
3: Yeah. So what? What's your point?
0: So what's your point?
3: We have the right to do that. We have the right to do that because it's our land and you're not agreeing to the rules with... That are listed on, that are implicitly
0: in the words of
3: your
0: Tonto, what do you mean we, Kemosabe?
3: We as in the co-owners.
0: So you're
3: going to take
0: my land.
3: That's why bilateral secession is legitimate.
1: So you think that
3: that's
1: if everybody's like, oh, we vote that Chris keeps his land, that the government's going to be like, oh, well, if you guys all say so.
0: Right.
1: No.
3: That's how co-ownership, how does co-ownership work?
1: Do you think that would happen if everybody in town was like, no, we don't want the town to take Chris's house even though he didn't pay his taxes? If everybody in town was like, no, don't take it, do you think the town would be like, oh, well, since you guys are, you know, the real bosses here, we're just going
0: right.
1: to let Chris keep it?
2: The government would never listen to the people. It never does.
0: Right.
1: Do you think that that's how it works, Skeeter?
3: Yeah, what works?
2: Did you even listen to her?
1: No.
3: No.
1: He only hears himself, and then he waits until everyone stops talking so he can get
0: right.
1: back to talking to himself.
3: I got to get in listening mode.
0: that may happen someday.
3: Take me a second, because
1: That's what I said.
3: I'm formulating an argument, and then I can't listen. I have to, like, put away my argument.
1: That's literally what I just said. You just wait for other people to stop talking so you can keep talking.
3: No, I'm willing to listen. Just don't. Talk over the last segment of my argument because I'm formulating the argument in my head. I can't.
1: I never talk over you, Skeeter.
0: We literally have a minute and 25 seconds.
3: So if you have a final argument, go ahead.
0: Let her rip.
3: Yeah, so individuals born into a society that's already occupied by the citizen community can't show a higher claim to the land, especially when you buy it. You purchase the land within the same system you criticize.

0: more often than not, the person who you talk to will not know the answer to your question, but they'll tell you they think they know who the person is that has the answer, and they
1: will pass
0: the buck to that other person, and if they happen to pick up the phone, they'll usually pass on the buck, or you'll leave a voicemail and never hear back from anybody.
2: Right. I mean, I wasn't being rude at the TSA at all. The third person I talked to, she was getting pretty hot under the collar. It's like, you know, what are you being so angry for? I'm just asking regular questions. Any person would.
0: Well, she's probably upset that she had to pick up her phone and talk to one of the little peons you.
1: She's probably annoyed at her underlings who actually gave you her phone number and let you get through to her.
0: Yeah, that's probably the case. She just wants to play solitaire, and you interrupted her her game, or she just wants to surf on the internet, and you just ruined her day.
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5: From Feature Story News in Brussels, I'm William Denslow. Iran has downplayed the progress of peace talks with the US, saying a deal is not imminent. It comes after the Trump administration said that an agreement had largely been negotiated. President Trump has given few details of the proposed agreement, leaving major questions over the scope of any deal and Israel's role in it. Simon Marks has more from Washington.
6: It is still subject to finalization, as he puts it, between the USA, Iran, and the various other countries with whom he has been communicating. But under the terms of the initial agreement that is being proposed, the Strait of Hormuz will be opened. Now, big questions about whether what he is announcing is a full and comprehensive peace agreement. How is Israel involved in any agreement that has been struck? And when will we learn full details of precisely what is being accepted by all parties to the conflict?
5: U.S. Secretary of State Marco Rubio is in India to discuss trade, defense and energy cooperation. Both sides look to rekindle ties strained by differences over trade. Rubio will also participate in the meeting of foreign ministers of the Quad grouping, which includes India, the US, Japan and Australia, and is seen as a counterbalance to China's influence in the Indo-Pacific. Ishan Garg tells us more.
7: This is all a sign, analysts say, that U.S. is looking to keep New Delhi very close, because when President Donald Trump visited China, there were talks in India that increasing closeness between Washington and Beijing could signal trouble for New Delhi. And Secretary Rubio, who has been historically a key supporter of the idea of U.S. forging closer ties with New Delhi, coming here, attending several events and also participating in the Quad meeting, signals that U.S. is serious about its partnership. This is also what U.S. President Donald Trump said in a live phone call on Sunday during an event, during which he said that U.S. is ready to provide anything that India needs.
5: More than a dozen people are still missing after a building under construction in the Philippines collapsed. The death toll from the incident has risen to 3. Rebecca Bunnan reports.
8: Officials said on Monday that rescuers had pulled 2 more bodies from the rubble of the collapsed building in the city of Angeles, north of the capital of the Philippines, Manila. Search and rescue operations are continuing, with signs of life having been detected beneath the debris overnight. Many of those missing are construction workers who are working at the site. An investigation is being carried out into what caused the building to collapse, and officials have been trying to track down the owner.
5: Pope Leo's unveiled a manifesto laying out the Catholic Church's position on artificial intelligence. The pontiff warned over the ethical

0: risks posed by the unchecked usage of this technology. From bureaus worldwide, this is FSN.
1: With FSN Spotlight, I'm Simon Marks, looking in more detail today at the mood in Iran about negotiations with the Trump administration. The US president spent the weekend under fire from several prominent Republicans who fear he may be giving too much away to the Iranians in talks by possibly kicking the nuclear can down the road for another 60 days. But Nagar Mortazavi, an Iranian-American journalist and host of the Iran podcast, says the Iranian government has trust issues in dealing with the White House.
2: There's a lack of trust in Tehran for any form of agreement with this administration. And, you know, they look at precedent. They say we have negotiated with this administration twice in peacetime last year and again this year on the nuclear issue. And in the middle of negotiations came a war, both times, two wars, which, by the way, Tehran sees as connected. So they see this war as a continuation of last year's war. So when I speak to sources in Iran, basically they say until they see it, they won't believe it. But they're also taking this narrow path to a deal as serious as possible. But that's also sort of one of the underlying reasons for why they want to do it in steps and stages and not give everything at once.
1: President Trump called critics of his proposed ceasefire extension losers and insisted on social media that he doesn't make bad deals. But he also said on Sunday that both sides must take their time. There can be no mistakes, he wrote.
0: The main news again. Iran has downplayed the progress of peace talks with the US, saying a deal is not imminent. It comes after the Trump administration said that an agreement had largely been negotiated. US Secretary of State Marco Rubio's in India to discuss trade, defence and energy cooperation, as both sides look to rekindle ties strained by differences over trade. And Pope Leo's unveiled a manifesto laying out the Catholic Church's position on artificial intelligence. And that's the latest feature story news. William Denslow reporting.
3: After years of weekly meetings with his psychologist, local man Chris Vaughn told reporters today he was excited to only have two sessions left before completely resolving all of his emotional issues and never having the need to return to another therapy session again.
4: When I started therapy, I knew if I could make it through exactly 120 50-minute sessions with Dr. Warner, then all of my issues with depression and crippling anxiety would be gone. Next week, we're covering my parents. The week after that, we're wrapping up my trust issues, and then I should be good to go.
3: According to Vaughn, it took 40 sessions alone to fully resolve his feelings of inadequacy and low self-esteem resulting from an unhappy childhood. Vaughn's therapist, Dr. Susan Warner, told Onion reporters that she's pleased with her patient's progress and relieved that his long-time emotional and cognitive issues are nearly solved for good.
5: I told him that getting healthy would take at least 100 hours of therapy, and now he'll never have to see me again. Thank God for that. That guy was a real f***ing piece of work.
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0: the reality, and could this ever be done? An article from the Mises Institute talking about the U.S. Constitution has reverted to basically a suicide pact, which we all had a healthy chuckle over, and there is some truth to that. You can check in, but you can never leave. And we had a Skeeter call, so I don't know how I would summarize that. Basically, we have no rights. No one has the right to make a choice.
1: You have no rights, but you also have all the rights.
0: We have no free agency.
1: You own nothing, but you own everything.
2: You're co-owners of everything, but you don't really own anything.
0: Except Skeeter, his mother owns the basement. So. But apparently he has come to some agreement with his mother so that he will own it.
2: He also doesn't deal with reality,
1: but
2: so
1: I
2: found
1: also,
2: that out.
1: I also own Skeeter's basement, though. In
0: do
1: part.
0: You?
1: Yeah, and so do you.
0: Oh, yeah.
1: Since Riley.
0: Well, yep. Compare pictures.
1: Yeah.
0: Yeah.
1: I plan on taking my timeshare sometime around July.
0: Nice. But first, I wanted to tell you about ForkFest 2026. I love reading copy that I've never read before, so what is this going to come out like? ForkFest is happening this June 22nd to the 29th in Errol, New Hampshire, at the Northern Waters Outfitters Campground. The owner has offered to host 100 campers at $10 per night on-site, and anyone staying in nearby hotels, campgrounds, Airbnbs, who would like to come by and be part of the fest for a day is welcome to come in for free. The only restriction on freedoms, the owner is asking us to abide by its no nudism, which, so somebody else wrote that, which I think we can all agree, all deal with. Now, come on, I am a nudist. Mm-hmm. I've never talked about it on Free Talk Live, but I practice nudism every day. Generally when I'm getting in and out of the shower and when I'm getting dressed.
1: I mean,
0: God,
1: we are
0: also
1: all,
0: when I get undressed.
2: I guess by that,
1: just naked under our clothes.
2: I guess we're, yeah, I guess it's true. I guess we're, I guess by that standard, we're all practicing nudists.
0: Mm-hmm. If you want to learn more, go to forkfest.wtf. That's forkfest.wtf. And forkfest2026@gmail.com. to sign up as one of the 100 campers. So hope to see you there. I'm hoping to make it there.
1: Mm-hmm.
0: I'm hoping this may be the year that I can actually slip away and enjoy ForkFest. I just never can get away. Hey, the joy of owning your own business.
1: This campground looks really nice. It's got
0: it
1: like,
0: does. I saw a couple
1: you did
0: pictures.
1: The whitewater rapids and stuff right by it.
0: And Arrow's beautiful up there. Mm. It's crazy, crazy good. We're going to go back to the phones where we've got Dave Ridley from New Hampshire. Dave, you're on Free Talk Live.
3: Hey, guys.
1: Hi.
3: Hey, I'm actually on elder care duty in Colorado right now.
0: Okay. Hope that's going as well as can be expected.
3: Thanks.
0: No problem.
3: Well, I do have New Hampshire news, however.
0: Good.
3: Swimming ball is really outrageous statements that no one seems to notice is outrageous.
0: Okay.
3: So if I use the term Sununu Rape Center, you know what I'm talking about, right?
0: Absolutely. Everybody in New Hampshire would know that.
3: That's what I call it, and no one else calls it that for some reason. But this is basically the closest thing New Hampshire has ever had to an Auschwitz.
0: True.
3: Still some kind of youth detention facility where the government has been regularly violating kids.
0: You are correct in that. And there's not a day that goes by. I won't say not a day, but not certainly not a week. My wife loves to watch the news. And, you know, we have so many choices here in New Hampshire of what news we're going to watch. If you're going to watch TV news, you can watch WMUR. Or WMUR, where there's one TV station. So that's kind of your choice. And not a week goes by that there is not a story about the Sununu, what did you call it again?
2: Rape Center.
0: Yeah, they don't call it that, but
2: no.
0: but that's what I hear.
1: They're not
0: going to
1: change the
0: that.
1: Sign or anything?
0: They should. They should. There's not a week that goes by either with some story about allegations from the past, allegations in the present, or some court case that's going on regarding one of those two things. So I understand exactly what you're talking about.
3: And they have paid out, I think, quite a bit.
1: Hundreds of millions of dollars.
3: To various people. So this is not just allegations at this point.
0: Yeah. Well, so, I'm sure the agreements read something like this. While the state admits no wrongdoing, we are settling out of court. Mm-hmm. They like to do that.
1: We will pay you hush money, even though no one else is allowed to do so.
0: But we won't call it hush money. Mm-hmm. Yeah, but we'll give you a bunch of money.
1: If you hush.
0: Yeah.
3: Mm-hmm. Anyway, the latest news on this is a statement by the Senate president in New Hampshire, and I guess another senator joining her and raising concerns. The way they're putting it, all these rapes happened because the government wasn't giving enough money to the rape institution.
0: Yeah, yeah, more funding for rape institutions.
3: So they need, because they raped all these people, they need more money. That's what the Senate president said on the 22nd.
0: Well, that's their answer to everything. You know, education is horrible and the test scores are abysmal, so we better throw more money at this problem. That'll fix it. That's the only thing they know how to say.
3: So the article in the Lapdog Press says, quote, Senate President Sharon Carson, our Londonderry, said she'll work to restore funding to the Office of the Child Advocate and the Division for Children, Youth, and Families, unquote.
1: How did this place not just get shut down?
3: Right. See, that's the thing. That's why you don't let the government do things, is because there's no way to shut down the thing they're doing. Mm-hmm. It goes on forever. If you don't like a government school, you can vote for a different school board president, but you can't vote the school out of existence very easily.
0: Oh, Dave, you're being so naive. I mean, some programs are established as only temporary.
2: And it's supposed to be only
0: and
2: temporary.
0: And then they go away. I mean, like, do you remember, like, back in the 20s when the income tax finally got repealed, the 1920s, after it was enacted only as a temporary measure? I mean, they did that, right?
2: No.
0: No? It's still going on?
2: Yeah.
0: You're kidding me. That will be my defense. Hold on. You guys said this was a temporary program. I assumed that it would have gone away on its own.
2: No, it's there's
0: you're telling
2: nothing
0: me this
2: temporary
0: has been going around for
2: 116
0: programs. Years? Oh, man.
3: So the solution, you know, it's always better to have solutions than just problems to bring to the table. And, you know, just one obvious thing is just don't put any kids in the facility if they're charged with victimless crimes. So if they've been charged with selling drugs or buying drugs, that would be one example of something, or owning a firearm, you know, underage or whatever. Those things are victimless crimes. You don't put them in jail for those things.
0: This is true. But they will come up with other reasons. I honestly believe in the state of caring for quote unquote troubled youth is youth that are unable to be controlled by their parents or school. You know what I mean? It's when did we ever take the responsibility for raising children out of the hands of parents and place it with institutions? That to me is insane. And we it's been going on for decades. But this is, to me, the worst possible case scenario, where you're removing a child and putting them in the, what did you call it, the Sununu Rape Jail?
3: The Sununu Rape Center.
0: Rape Center, I'm sorry. I didn't show it the due
2: due respect
0: dignity that it deserves. Yeah, the Sununu Rape Center. Yeah.
1: It was in the 18th century that the schools decided that they were in place of the parent.
0: Oh, that's good.
1: In England.
0: And we followed them and the Prussians into implementing this disaster here.
1: Mm-hmm.
0: So Yeah, we'll get into that. I can't remember who was talking about it, but it was basically calling out rolling back the Prussian system, and I thought, wow, thank you. Somebody actually knows a little bit of their history. Go ahead, Dave.
3: Yeah, I didn't have anything to add.
0: No problem. Well, I appreciate the call, and I, for one, will be sure to refer to it as the Sununu Rape Center from now on. I think that name is apropos.
3: We should call things what they are.
0: I like
2: that. I agree.
0: Have a great day, man. Thanks. Thanks for the call. 603-283-6160 is our number, and yeah, this thing dominates local news here in New Hampshire. And
1: I see commercials for it all the time.
0: And were you a resident of the Sununu Rape Center? But they didn't call it that there. But I think we all should. You may be entitled to compensation,
1: you and all your neighbors will pay for it.
0: Exactly. But it was some horrific stuff, and it's just inevitable when you put vulnerable people in a environment, and you know you're creating a real life Stanford experiment with people in power over them, then bad things will inevitably happen. And this is a really sad case here in New Hampshire. And it's not that New Hampshire is the only place where the government likes to rape kids. It happens in every state across the country, and that's a real shame. And we don't think that. There, that's something I think most libertarians would agree on. Most, but certainly not all, that, putting children into institutions run by government, I think we would pretty much, a strong majority would say, not a good idea.
1: Yeah.
2: I think it's because we understand the value of individuality. And the value of not putting a child in a place that they're not going to thrive is definitely something that libertarians would value, because we value growth. At least I value growth. I value opportunities to grow and be better people.
1: And the fact that the government doesn't do anything well, and they don't care about you or your well-being. They claim to, like, oh, the government cares about you. No, they don't.
0: No.
1: They care about power. And you are collateral damage.
0: And re-election. They do care about that.
1: Yeah, that goes into the power thing.
0: Yeah, it all does. I would say some principles that most libertarians or liberty-minded folks do agree on in general. But never, never, never, never can I say 100% of libertarians agree on anything. Because I know that for a fact to be a lie. God, what else was I thinking? Oh, yeah, it was. So back to Massey for just a moment. Massey has been described never really as a libertarian, but as a conservative.
1: Okay.
0: I
1: thought he was a libertarian.
0: Well, he's never run as a libertarian. He certainly has some liberty-minded ideals.
1: Most libertarians that are running as state rep or whatever like that are not running as libertarians anyway.
0: Right, because that's a loser proposition.
1: Right.
0: Right. But I think, and I'll have to pull up the quote, it was from Reagan, who's like, you know, seen as one of the greatest quote-unquote conservatives of all time. And I'm going to paraphrase this, but I will get the exact quote. But it's basically he said something to the effect of, modern conservatism, of what we are trying to promote, absolutely has its roots in libertarianism, that it is based on libertarian ideas.
1: Mm-hmm.
0: And we're putting, we take that and we try to build upon it. And I think that's very, he said something to that effect, and we'll find the exact quote. But when I look at the early 80s, when I was, growing up as and becoming a conservative, which I was long before I was, I've never been a libertarian, but had strong libertarian leanings. conservatism, that aspect of it really did strike a chord with me. What do we need? We need the smallest possible government we can have, because anything we give Washington to do, they're going to screw it up, and they're going to spend more money than anybody could possibly spend doing the same thing.
1: Mm-hmm.
0: We need to decentralize as much of this as we can. We need to remove all the regulatory overload that Washington, D.C. created through all those years leading up to Reagan. And that's what a lot of Reagan's message was. He never came out and said, now we're a libertarian government, but he did do a lot of things that were more libertarian than they were Republican or Democrat.
1: Mm-hmm.
0: I think to him, more ideologically, more pro-capitalism, more laissez-faire economically, compared to the decades of socialist programs that have been growing in the United States since the 20s and 30s, actually the 10s, 20s, 30s. And he wanted to, by his own account, wanted to roll that stuff back and get us pointed somewhere that wasn't going in that direction. I'll have to dig that up. But
1: I don't know a whole lot about Reagan.
0: You brought in some good stories, Lori. I like, tell me about what's going on with water and Facebook.
1: Okay, let me open it.
0: I love putting people on the spot, you know, with no warning, and just say, go ahead, run with this. I think we've had enough time that you've completely forgotten about that.
1: Yeah.
0: At least for the moment, so bang, you're on.
1: All right, so this is from Fox, unfortunately. Woman files lawsuit after arrest for Facebook post concerning Trinidad water supply issues. Trinidad, Texas. A Facebook post about problems with the city of Trinidad's... I lost my place. Sorry, I need new glasses and I can't see. There we go. Water quality. Led to the arrest of a resident who now says she filed a lawsuit against the city for what she calls a political retaliation arrest. Police in the city of Trinidad, located in Henderson County, around an hour south of east of Dallas, arrested Jennifer Combs on May 8th and charged her with felony false alarm or report. Her arrest stems from a Facebook post she made on her Southern Bell Watch account where she claimed that the city's water issue had led to hospitalizations due to bacteria. So, and that's not even what it says. It says, we have received reports that some citizens have been hospitalized due to bacteria in the water. This is a serious public health concern that deserves immediate attention. If your water looks discolored, contains sediment, has a strong odor, or you have experienced related health issues, please send us a message. We are gathering information and reporting findings to the state. The Trinidad Police Department, in an April 6th Facebook post of their own, said Combs wrote, false information that creates fear, panic, or a necessary emergency response within a community. A May 10th post from Trinidad Police Chief Charles Gregory doubled down on the decision to arrest Combs. Gregory claimed the case was cut and dry, and Combs' claims about hospitalizations are simply false and have only caused unnecessary fear and confusion in our community. But she didn't say that there were. She said, we have reports that there have been. So it's, she wasn't claiming that this is a fact. She was claiming there are reports coming in that this happened.
0: That's insane.
1: It is insane. So I thought that we were fairly free speech friendly here in America.
0: Well, we are on this show.
1: But it's, I just meant like America as a whole. Like, you weren't going to get arrested for saying something on Facebook. It feels like the whole England thing. You know, the slow creep of all these terrible things they have going on in England? So this feels like the very first one we have here for this.
0: I don't think the first one.
1: No?
0: Well,
1: have people been arrested for their Facebook posts here? Unless it was like terrorism, where they're like, I plan on going out and
2: this
1: doing...
2: is the first case I've ever heard of anyone getting arrested for their Facebook posts.
1: I assume that there are some that are like, you know, threatening people or things like that, but one for like simply saying something that they didn't want you to say.
0: Right.
1: I think this is the first one.
0: We may have to research that. And a lot of people are confused. At least they seemed that way during COVID, that, for example, their posts were getting censored or and literally because of my speech and me using Facebook and representing a certain group on Facebook.
1: But that's a private company that can do whatever they want.
0: It is a private company who can do whatever they want. Literally wiped out, let me think, about 12 years of my online presence. And it's just, it wasn't a warning. It was just a deletion.
1: Yeah, goodbye.
0: Yeah, just you're now gone. It's as if I had never been there.
1: You, Chris, are problematic. We must erase you.
0: I am problematic. I am. I confess to this. But yeah, and Facebook has every right to do that.
1: Mm-hmm.
0: If they don't like my speech, which apparently they didn't, then they can just do that because that was it's in their terms of service.
1: Right.
0: And never mind the fact that they update their... At the time, they were, like, updating the what's acceptable to say on Facebook.
1: Like every hour.
0: Right. And we changed it. Now you're out of it. Can't do that. That's a real thing. But I don't know.
1: So this article goes on to say that, like, even on the police's Facebook post about it, that people in town were commenting that they were hospitalized because of the water. That they can't wash their clothes, they can't take a shower, they can't do anything because the water is so contaminated and nasty. And the police were just like, nope, we're doubling down and arresting this woman.
0: Unreal.
1: Mm-hmm.
2: The police are just bad, heavy psychopaths, it sounds like.
1: Mm-hmm.
0: I'll have to get that. I'll have to set up a news alert just to see if anything's coming with this case. It's interesting. And I want to know exactly how it goes and whether the government is getting sued over this. They should.
1: She's suing them.
0: Good. 603-283-6160 is our number. 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
6: From Feature Story News in Brussels, I'm William Denslow. Iran has downplayed the progress of peace talks with the US, saying a deal is not imminent. It comes after the Trump administration said that an agreement had largely been negotiated. President Trump has given few details of the proposed agreement, leaving major questions over the scope of any deal and Israel's role in it. Simon Marks has more from Washington.
7: It is still subject to finalization, as he puts it, between the USA, Iran, and the various other countries with whom he has been communicating. But under the terms of the initial agreement that is being proposed, the Strait of Hormuz will be opened. Now, big questions about whether what he is announcing is a full and comprehensive peace agreement. How is Israel involved in any agreement that has been struck? And when will we learn full details of precisely what is being accepted by all parties to the conflict?
6: U.S. Secretary of State Marco Rubio is in India to discuss trade, defense and energy cooperation. Both sides look to rekindle ties strained by differences over trade. Rubio will also participate in the meeting of foreign ministers of the Quad grouping, which includes India, the US, Japan and Australia, and is seen as a counterbalance to China's influence in the Indo-Pacific. Ishan Garg tells us more.
8: This is all a sign, analysts say, that U.S. is looking to keep New Delhi very close, because when President Donald Trump visited China, there were talks in India that increasing closeness between Washington and Beijing could signal trouble for New Delhi. And Secretary Rubio, who has been historically a key supporter of the idea of U.S. forging closer ties with New Delhi, coming here, attending several events, and also participating in the Quad meeting, signals that U.S. is serious about its partnership. This is also what U.S. President Donald Trump said in a live phone call on Sunday during an event, during which he said that U.S. is ready to provide anything that India needs.
6: More than a dozen people are still missing after a building under construction in the Philippines collapsed. The death toll from the incident has risen to 3. Rebecca Bunnan reports.
9: Officials said on Monday that rescuers had pulled 2 more bodies from the rubble of the collapsed building in the city of Angeles, north of the capital of the Philippines, Manila. Search and rescue operations are continuing, with signs of life having been detected beneath the debris overnight. Many of those missing are construction workers who are working at the site. An investigation is being carried out into what caused the building to collapse, and officials have been trying to track down the owner.
6: Pope Leo's unveiled a manifesto laying out the Catholic Church's position on artificial intelligence. The pontiff warned over the ethical risks posed by the unchecked usage of this technology. From bureaus worldwide, this.
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0: 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So we have been talking all sorts of things. Apparently you can't talk about how bad water is on Facebook or you'll be arrested.
1: You know, the theme is government doesn't do anything right.
0: Well, if you're talking about government's role to arrest its own citizenry for free speech, they're doing that right.
1: But that's wrong, so they can't do anything right.
0: I knew there was a catch. We're going to go to the phones where we've got Sarah in New Mexico. Sarah, you're on Free Talk Live.
3: Oh, hello. Nice to talk with you.
0: Nice to talk to you. What's going on?
3: Yeah, so we're having our primary, and then we have one more week of early voting, and June the 2nd is the last day to vote here.
1: Sarah, who are you voting for?
3: Well, you know what? I already voted on the 5th, the very first day. I already voted for Deb Haaland.
1: What are her, platform issues?
3: Okay, so we have only two picks. It's either Sam Bregman or Deb Haaland. And I just picked her because she's definitely very environmental of the two. She's, anti-petroleum, really protecting our natural lands, and that's one of my things. And, you know, she was like a single-parent mother that, you know, she had to struggle. She knows what, like, other working-class people are going through. So that was my pick.
0: So what do you think we would do without petroleum and petroleum products? How are cars going to run?
1: Sarah doesn't want any cars.
0: I understand that, but she likes buses. She takes the bus from time to time.
3: There's a place, it's like a petroleum, it has its place, but we don't want, like, Donald Trump, like, sponsoring the oil companies. I mean, he wants to abolish all types of air pollution, just pollute, just drill, frack, just out of control so they could make billions of dollars.
0: Do you think he's picking favorites?
3: Well, isn't he always for, like, a multi-billion dollar corporations?
0: A lot of times he does, but I guess what I'm saying is in certain examples – I would absolutely agree with you that the government should not be choosing which things are best for the people. And in some examples, the politicians are picking what's best for politicians because they get lots of money from certain groups that happen to be the owners of certain products, and the petroleum industry,
3: right? Yeah.
0: And they donate a lot of money to campaigns, and that,
3: right.
0: I agree, is it doesn't lead to a good result. It's hard for me to say I'm against that. I'm just against government, period. That to me is part of the reason that this whole system is failing and on its last legs. But I agree with you on that. In terms of choosing a fuel to use, I would rather see everybody on Earth be able to use things that are ridiculously friendly to the environment and have no pollution, but they also need to be better economically than the existing status quo. In other words, you know, like electric power, if we had huge solar farms and all this, if electricity were basically free, that would make the case for me to purchase an electric vehicle. But right now, the cost of an electric vehicle is higher than the cost of a equivalent gas vehicle, and the upkeep is high, and there are no charging stations where I need them, and all these different things. There's no infrastructure to support it. So I can be on both sides. What I'm waiting for is for those technologies to become economically competitive and to beat out fossil fuel, and that would be a great situation.
1: So the other thing that happens when you're trying to make these two things meet, which they can't right now, is you get the Gavin Newsom strategy where you just jack up the price of gas.
0: Right.
1: Like, oh, you don't want to drive electric because it's expensive? Well, now gas is really expensive,
0: too. We're just going to raise all the taxes.
1: So now you're punished either way.
0: Yeah.
1: I would use gas just out of spite in that situation.
0: I understand. I would, too.
3: Well, it's interesting that Deb Haaland was that first Native American congresswoman in American history.
1: What does that give to any credibility or abilities to run for office?
3: Okay, the thing is that she represents the party, you know?
1: But you said she was the first Native American. What does that have to do with anything?
0: Right. Exactly. What does that mean to her as a person?
1: Yeah.
3: Well, you know what? She was a Democratic chairperson before.
0: We won't hold that against her.
3: Right, and she did a lot of community service. She helped get the vote out. She definitely, you know, deserves. She ran for the lieutenant governor.
1: I feel like you could do all that stuff without being a Native American, though. Like, I wanted to know what exactly that has to do with anything about her character.
3: Well, I think that's very special.
1: Why?
3: The fact that, when she was young, she was like, how come nobody looks like me in Congress?
0: You know, people I would like to have somebody who looks like
1: me. I don't know why everybody feels like they have to have someone who looks like them. Oh, Riley doesn't care.
2: Yeah, I don't care. Like, I'm not wondering.
0: Riley is truly impartial to this.
1: Are you, like, so shallow base level thinking that you can't relate with people unless they look like you? Like, you have no inner thoughts and inner feelings that other people might also share?
3: Yeah, but she really comes from her culture. She's from one of the pueblos of New Mexico. She really grew up with the people, and that's what she brings to the national politics.
2: I grew up with the people, too.
1: What does that bring, though? Like, what does growing up with these people bring to politics?
3: Well, she knows what it feels like to be a Native American.
1: Okay.
3: In Pueblo, growing up in New Mexico, she has that experience that never gets, any kind of consideration and a national politics. So it's not just somebody like being a symbolicism.
0: So is she speaking directly about issues that apply to the tribes in New Mexico? If you were to tell me that.
1: Right.
0: I would say.
3: Of course. She has accomplished a lot of that. You know, President Biden apologized.
1: Yeah, I remember.
3: To all the Native Americans that were abused and were hauled off to the boarding schools. She made that happen. But nobody ever cared about that. Nobody ever brought that.
2: Okay, so Biden apologized. What's happened since then to make everything right?
0: Don't say nobody. Johnny Cash did a lot for awareness of Native American problems. Go ahead with your story. I just wanted to say that Johnny Cash did a lot to bring the needs and the problems of Native Americans to the forefront of American culture.
1: Mm-hmm. And so now what we get is, like, land recognitions We're like, oh, we're going to recognize that this is the land of these people and then not do anything else about it.
0: I understand that. But to me, that to me is politics. She grew up on a reservation. She grew up among these people. She can represent them in a way that says, I know exactly what you're talking about. And if she wants to run on that and on the things that she has done for them, that's fine. Yeah. I just don't agree with the fact that one person can represent hundreds of thousands of people.
1: Mm-hmm. And saying that, like, oh, I understand because I grew up in this place, is a lot different than saying, I never saw anyone that looked like me.
0: Yeah, yeah.
1: It feels so...
3: For some reason, she's doing really well in the polls. So I guess they call like 1,000 people and ask them, how do you plan to vote? And she's doing 30% better than Sam Bregman, you know? So many times the polls are pretty much accurate. They're a little bit off, but so a lot of people, she's what you call like the more progressive left, like the more radical left of the two. And since, you know, all these people, you know, the people are voting anti-Trump. Who is the furthest away from the Trump?
0: And I think that's going to describe a lot of this next election. Midterms, I think, are going to be a complete bloodbath.
2: It's going to be really interesting to watch.
1: Which is ridiculous. Why does anyone ever learn that the extreme of any side is not the right way to go? Yes. Just, like, find something in the middle that's reasonable and just land there.
0: Because we have to choose the most extreme. That's how we're choosing politicians now.
1: It's ridiculous.
0: That is it. And that's why this thing is set to crumble.
1: This is perfect timing for Vermin Supreme to come back and run again.
0: Right.
1: He's going to win.
2: The free pony for everybody.
0: Vote the boot. Yeah, I mean, honestly, I for your sake, I hope you find solace should this person win. I don't think at a national or even a state level it's going to make any difference. That's just me being cynical. But, you know, if it makes you happy to support her, then who am I to interfere with your happiness?
3: But this is just a primary, and I wanted my person to make it in November. I want to be that, my person to be that Democrat. I was not going to leave it for other people to decide for me, so that's why I voted. But this year is an open primary, so independents are allowed to ask for the Democratic ballot or a Republican ballot.
0: Okay.
3: But there are no independents running.
0: Right.
3: So.
0: Because they'll never get elected in a two-party system, which is really one party, but who's counting?
2: Yeah. Who's counting parties and my friends?
3: Yeah, but Riley, you don't see any difference, but I do see the difference.
2: What's the difference, Sarah?
3: Well, wasn't Ebola outbreak happens because they were blaming Trump that he was cutting funding for these African countries. Now it's spreading like crazy.
2: Who cares? Why should we be funding countries in Africa? Why are we spending money on people abroad when we can be spending money on people at home?
0: And we can't even pay our bills. Mm-hmm. The United States is destitute.
1: You don't pay your neighbor's electricity bill before you pay your own?
0: Well, I do. Not through no course of my own, no happiness on my part. But yeah, the country's broke. How can we give other countries money?
1: And how do you blame this country for another country having an Ebola outbreak?
3: Well, it turns out that Trump was before they were taking care of they have more sanitation stations. They're taking care of more of the people.
1: And Trump blew them up.
2: Why is that America's responsibility, though?
3: You know, because it could spread here.
1: Okay.
3: That's the problem.
0: Ebola?
3: And same thing with the AIDS. They were helping people with AIDS in Africa.
1: Oh, no, we might get AIDS here in America.
0: When did this happen? I heard nothing about it. Is that?
3: Yeah, that, no, but they were giving medications and that.
1: Why?
3: So I guess it's,
1: the question, Sarah, is why? Why are we paying for medication for people in Africa?
3: Okay, the reason is it could spread to America.
1: America already has AIDS.
0: I understand, but why are we spending money in any other country when we can't? Right now, the interest on the national debt, which is somewhere north of $38 trillion,
2: almost $39 trillion.
0: Yeah, it's gaining on $39 trillion. This is a level of debt that can never be paid off.
1: Mm-hmm.
0: Understand that? The bill is too big because we've had all these social programs and all this military spending and all this Social Security and all this Medicare and Medicaid for decades, and finally it has caught up with it, that we can no longer afford to have a defense and pay off our debt.
1: The whole world expects us to be their piggy bank.
0: Right.
1: The whole world wants America to pay for everything for them. Even like the countries who have money, they're like, we'll be our defense for us at least.
0: Yeah,
1: and then,
0: it's the least you could do.
1: And then they're all like, man, we really hate America. They're the worst.
0: So, yeah, all these things. Go ahead.
3: Yeah, but as far as Ebola outbreaks, it can spread to America, and they were quarantining people. I guess if it does come here, we could take care of it, but, you know, that it just gotten really worse over there since they got rid of the sanitation.
1: Yeah, but that's an over-there problem.
0: It is, but I do recognize that there are existential threats in the world that somebody, it's a lot easier to try to nip it in the bud when it's a village in Africa,
1: mm-hmm,
0: than it is facing a spread across the country. This is how, according to fiction, this is how we get zombies. So you don't do that.
1: You just build a dome and just plop it over them. Good luck, guys.
0: It's like a lid on a pot. Just
1: a cloche.
0: Right. I understand what you're saying, but the reality is we can't afford to do any of the things that we're still doing. And at some point, people need to wake up and say, look, you've already decimated any chance of me living the American dream.
1: Okay.
0: And that of my children and that of my grandchildren.
1: You know,
0: we just can't afford to pay for it.
1: It wasn't so bad a long time ago when we were like doing humanitarian things like, oh, we'll go to Africa and give them AIDS treatments and like malaria treatments and stuff like that. But then they started being like, we're going to go to Argentina and turn everyone trans. And we're going to go over here and give like prisoners in Ethiopia sex change surgery. Like, all we were paying for all these things that are absolutely absurd. Nobody needs to pay for these things. It's not a humanitarian crisis. Nobody's going to die because of this. And if they are, that's that country's problem. The things that we should be addressing in other countries, if we're addressing anything at all, are things that are actually going to affect America.
0: And I will say benefit America.
1: Yeah, benefit America.
0: Benefit or prevent harm.
1: Yes.
0: Those, to me, you can make a case for.
1: Yes.
0: I'll still debate whether they actually need to be done.
1: And if that you should be forced to pay for such things.
0: Yeah.
1: Maybe you should be able to opt in your tax money to such things.
0: Ooh, I like that.
1: Yeah.
0: But I understand what you're saying, and I think the gist of it is, I mean, bottom line, we don't have the money. If God, it would be so fun to just be the guy in Washington who said, nah, we can't afford that. I'm working on putting a budget together, and this doesn't add up.
3: Well, I have a theory is that we're helping the other countries because aren't we afraid that they will turn communist? We don't help them as far as the government's concerned about what's going on. If we don't have them as an ally, they might turn and join with Russia and China and become communist.
0: Well, so that is somewhat in our best interest because we don't want to inadvertently cause another 100 million people to die from communism.
1: I mean, did we really cause that just because we're not buying them condoms and bug spray? Is that our responsibility? Am I responsible for people in Africa that I've never met? Am I responsible for their well-being? No, I don't think so.
2: Someone could argue that you are responsible because you have plenty, and to that I would say, if I have plenty, I should be able to voluntarily choose who I want to benefit with my plenty. I shouldn't be forced to benefit somebody else with my plenty at gunpoint.
1: Right. If somebody said to me, you're responsible because you have plenty, I would say, tough luck. Go get yourself some plenty.
0: I want more plenty.
1: Yeah. I like my plenty, and I'd like to be comfortable and not also have to ask someone to buy me mosquito spray because now I can't afford it because they're taking all my money to give it to some kid in Africa.
0: But, yeah, I understand that. And I'm saying, well, I will say also that the biggest thing that ever, once government got into the we are the charity and we will take care of other countries' needs, that's when voluntary charity to other countries ended by the American people. Why would I give money to charity when the government takes it from me and gives it there anyway?
1: Mm-hmm.
0: This is the problem, is that if the United States provided no support for people in Africa, like not a penny, there would be an outpouring of charitable giving around the globe to people in Africa. Because nobody wants to see people die.
1: Mm-hmm.
0: And that big government ended. Do you understand?
3: You know what? I have an argument against that.
0: Cause go ahead.
3: People are pretty strapped. You're saying people would have extra money to go and pour them out of their pocket to help if they stopped government assistance?
0: Yes.
3: That is crazy. Most people don't have money to
0: keep themselves
3: going.
0: Because the government taxes your money.
2: And they print more money through inflation.
0: Money, and then they print money, which causes inflation. And you have even less and less and less to give. But charitable giving, look at the history of charitable giving in the United States from, say, the year 1900 to present. And you will see a steady decline. You'll see rapid declines when big government programs came into existence. When you look at the Great Society put in place by LBJ in the 60s, that was a huge drop in charitable giving in the United States because LBJ said, you don't have to give money to charity because we'll just tax you for it and we'll handle that. And the same, and that's a real fact. You can look at the numbers, and you can see exactly when the Great Society got put into play, and what that did to charitable giving.
1: And like, imagine how much more people would have to give and help, like their neighbors and stuff, if they had 30% more money.
0: Yes.
1: Because that's how much taxes are. Is like 30% of your income. And that's just your income and payroll taxes. That's not counting sales tax, all the hidden taxes that you're paying every day. Your sales tax, your water tax, your electricity bill tax,
0: right.
1: your car tax.
3: Well, I wanted to call and say that I've been running around with my 243 boat sign. My neighbor actually wanted to write it down. I'm just completely I thought I was just, I'm just really happy that somebody paid attention to my county clerk phone number and not only read it, but wanted to write it down. So I'm really impressed.
0: Well, I'm happy for you, Sarah. Sarah, thank you so much for the call.
3: Okay. 603-283-6160
0: is our number. You, too, can give us a call. But first, we're going to be talking about some other stuff in hour number three. But you'll have to tune in and find out what it is. Again, 603-283-6160 is our number. 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
2: From Feature Story News in Brussels, I'm William Denslow. Iran has downplayed the progress of peace talks with the US, saying a deal is not imminent. It comes after the Trump administration said that an agreement had largely been negotiated. President Trump has given few details of the proposed agreement, leaving major questions over the scope of any deal and Israel's role in it. Simon Marks has more from Washington.
3: It is still subject to finalization, as he puts it, between the USA, Iran, and the various other countries with whom he has been communicating. But under the terms of the initial agreement that is being proposed, the Strait of Hormuz will be opened. Now, big questions about whether what he is announcing is a full and comprehensive peace agreement. How is Israel involved in any agreement that has been struck? And when will we learn full details of precisely what is being accepted by all parties to the conflict?
2: U.S. Secretary of State Marco Rubio is in India to discuss trade, defense and energy cooperation. Both sides look to rekindle ties strained by differences over trade. Rubio will also participate in the meeting of foreign ministers of the Quad grouping, which includes India, the US, Japan and Australia, and is seen as a counterbalance to China's influence in the Indo-Pacific. Ishan Garg tells us more.
4: This is all a sign, analysts say, that U.S. is looking to keep New Delhi very close, because when President Donald Trump visited China, there were talks in India that increasing closeness between Washington and Beijing could signal trouble for New Delhi. And Secretary Rubio, who has been historically a key supporter of the idea of U.S. forging closer ties with New Delhi, coming here, attending several events and also participating in the Quad meeting, signals that U.S. is serious about its partnership. This is also what U.S. President Donald Trump said in a live phone call on Sunday during an event, during which he said that U.S. is ready to provide anything that India needs.
2: More than a dozen people are still missing after a building under construction in the Philippines collapsed. The death toll from the incident has risen to 3. Rebecca Bunnan reports.
5: Officials said on Monday that rescuers had pulled 2 more bodies from the rubble of the collapsed building in the city of Angeles, north of the capital of the Philippines, Manila. Search and rescue operations are continuing, with signs of life having been detected beneath the debris overnight. Many of those missing are construction workers who are working at the site. An investigation is being carried out into what caused the building to collapse, and officials have been trying to track down the owner.
2: Pope Leo's unveiled a manifesto laying out the Catholic Church's position on artificial intelligence. The Pontiff warned over the ethical risks posed by the unchecked usage of this technology. From bureaus worldwide, this is FSN.
3: With FSN Spotlight, I'm Simon Marks, looking in more detail today at the mood in Iran about negotiations with the Trump administration. The US president spent the weekend under fire from several prominent Republicans who fear he may be giving too much away to the Iranians in talks by possibly kicking the nuclear can down the road for another 60 days. But Nagar Mortazavi, an Iranian-American journalist and host of the Iran podcast, says the Iranian government has trust issues in dealing with the White House.

0: is a lack of trust in Tehran for any form of agreement with this administration. And, you know, they look at precedent. They say, we have negotiated with this administration twice in peacetime last year and again this year on the nuclear issue. And in the middle of negotiations came a war, both times, two wars, which, by the way, Tehran sees as connected. So they see this war as a continuation of last year's war. So when I speak to sources in Iran, basically they say until they see it, they won't believe it. But they're also taking this narrow path to a deal as serious as possible. But that's also sort of one of the underlying reasons for why they want to do it in steps and stages and not give everything at once.
1: President Trump called critics of his proposed ceasefire extension losers and insisted on social media that he doesn't make bad deals. But he also said on Sunday that both sides must take their time. There can be no mistakes, he wrote.
2: The main news again. Iran has downplayed the progress of peace talks with the US, saying a deal is not imminent. It comes after the Trump administration said that an agreement had largely been negotiated. US Secretary of State Marco Rubio's in India to discuss trade, defence and energy cooperation, as both sides look to rekindle ties strained by differences over trade. And Pope Leo's unveiled a manifesto laying out the Catholic Church's position on artificial intelligence. And that's the latest feature story news. William Denslow reporting.
3: Hi, I'm Clint Webb, and I'm running for Senate. I have a short cropped haircut, a pretty enough yet accessible looking wife, and a newborn baby that I've dressed in a suit to prove to you that I mean business. For the last 15 years, I've lived my life in such a bland, uncontroversial, and repressed manner that it's almost unnatural. Why? Because I've been preparing to be your representative since I was a child. Most well-adjusted, sane men would be hesitant to take a job where their decisions would so drastically affect the lives of so many. But not me. I possess a sort of sociopathic narcissism that makes me think that I should be in charge of everyone. But all of that needs to start here at home, in this beautiful state that I've grown to love since I moved here 18 months ago. Together, we can piggyback some of our state's legitimate needs onto my unquenchable lust for self-glorification. And that's a promise.
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0: I'm Riley O'Bill.
1: We are here to entertain you and hopefully educate you and hopefully have you have some emotional response to something we say.
2: Probably anger.
1: No, we just like to talk. That's why we do this, and we like to talk to people. We like to get other opinions. We like people to challenge our beliefs, which in general I would categorize as liberty-friendly, but I don't want to speak for anyone else and tell them. I know that I like the ideas of liberty, and I do not like big government.
0: I'm with Chris on this one. Like, I don't like big government either. I think it's a terrible idea to have a big government. I also like having my ideas challenged because it makes me think a little bit, as long as your arguments are really good.
2: Mm-hmm. That's why our libertarians like to argue so much.
1: Exactly. And I talked about a Reagan quote, which I tried to paraphrase, but this is the actual quote from azquotes.com, so you know it's accurate.
0: Reputable.
1: Right. Reagan said, if you analyze it, I believe the very heart and soul of conservatism is libertarianism. I think conservatism is really a misnomer, just as liberalism is a misnomer for the liberals. We were back in the days of the revolution. So-called conservatives today would be called liberals, and liberals would be the Tories. The basis of conservatism is a desire for less government interference and or less centralized authority or more individual freedom, and this is a pretty general description also of what libertarian is. Those were prominent in Reagan's speeches, but Reagan could not implement all that because when Reagan became president, he became part of the Leviathan that is big government, and he had to deal with a Democratic House and Senate. I remember Tip O'Neill was in charge of the House, and I can't remember who was big in the Senate, but I think it was a Democratic Senate, too, so they were constantly at odds, but again, that's going back a lot of years.
2: The first time I remember ever being aware of politics was when Clinton was running, and so everything was already devolving into clown world.
1: Yeah.
2: It's like, I don't remember anything before that, because I was too young. Yeah, but I remember that in school we had, like, a mock election on who would you vote for.
1: Wow, I'm going to date myself and say that the first time... So my mother was... my dad was a Republican, and my mother was a Democrat. And in the 1972 election, my mother took me out to help her canvass our town of 100 people and put bumper stickers and hand out stuff and knock on doors and stuff like that for George McGovern, the Democrat who was running against Nixon that year. And I remember saying to her, I don't think we want to knock on this door. And she said, why? I'm like, I pointed at the guy's car who had a George Wallace bumper sticker.
2: I don't know who that is.
1: George Wallace was a Republican running for president who was, I would say, pro-segregation.
2: Okay.
1: Yeah. I said, I don't think we should really. And she's like, I kind of get where you're coming from. We're not going to try that one.
2: That's so crazy to me that people were just like flying flags like, oh, yeah, I agree with segregation.
1: Yeah, it's hard to experience that or imagine that, but, you know, this was when, after the Civil Rights Act had passed, there was a lot of turmoil and a lot of turmoil in the Deep South. I think Wallace won a number of states down there, but then he was shot. And
2: I grew up in the 90s was when I was aware of life, really, because I was born in the 80s, and I feel like that was the least racially divided time of time.
1: Do you think it was less racially divided than it is today?
2: Oh, absolutely.
0: Absolutely. I agree with Lori on this. I feel like being in the 90s, it was definitely a less racist time. Now everyone has to be aware of how race-centric they are.
2: Everything's racist.
0: It has to be filled with white guilt, and mm-hmm. We've got to be aware of the Native impression and all this stuff. And it's like, we're going too far the other way now.
2: Yeah, in the 90s, everybody was just like, whatever.
1: Right.
2: We'll all just get along.
1: Right.
2: We're all people. That was nice.
1: We're going to go to the phones where we've got an unknown caller. Unknown caller, you're on Free Talk Live.
3: Man, look who's out of prison early.
1: Who?
3: The Lori, duh.
2: Oh.
1: Oh.
3: And look who's back from the dead.
1: Who?
2: You.
3: Lori.
2: Oh, me?
1: Lori must be.
3: Oh, wait. No. Riley.
0: Oh, I'm back from the dead?
1: Oh, great.
0: Nice.
2: Why was I in prison?
3: Well, I don't know. You haven't confessed yet. You keep denying all the charges.
2: Oh.
3: But,
2: that's how you're supposed to do it.
1: Right. Don't admit to anything.
3: I guess you learned something from Clinton then, didn't you? When you...
1: Right. It depends on what your definition of is. That's what I learned from Bill Clinton.
3: When Hillary was first exposed to Clinton...
1: You can't say when Bill Clinton exposed himself to Lori or whatever. You can't say that.
3: Why not? It happened. Why can't I say the truth?
1: It happened?
3: The whole truth and nothing but the truth.
1: Hey, I see nothing.
2: I don't even
1: sorry,
2: own
1: Riley.
2: A blue dress.
3: No, that, yeah, you're stealing Riley's
1: I'm
3: shit.
1: I'm sorry. All right. So what's up?
3: Nothing.
1: So what's your, thank what's you for your call.
3: No. So, wait a minute. You said something that I could go through a little segregation myself. I kind of dig it.
1: Are you talking about your neighbors again?
3: Yeah. If there was segregation, then
1: see,
3: that generator...
1: I skip out of here like 6 months. 6 months, and it's like I never left. It's like I just picked up the phone, and all the calls are exactly the same. What the heck?
3: Well, sorry about your luck, dude. You're on Free Talk Live.
1: I am. Okay, so go ahead.
3: So, yeah, I could go for a little segregation, because that if there was segregation, then that generator right here running off in the distance, it wouldn't be destroying the sunset.
2: I thought you were moving here.
1: Yeah.
3: I'm moving, and we never got to where I was moving because Bonnie kind of, like, couldn't have a discussion about it and got pissy and hung up.
1: Hmm. You're not on with Bonnie. She's not here, so...
3: Oh, well, okay. So if I pick up where I left off when I was answering that question, what I was saying is how I was deciding where I was going to move, because okay. I've decided to move, is primarily based on financial freedom, you know, meaning tax law is basically what it comes down to.
1: Okay.
3: And combined with other related laws that protect your money, like anonymity laws.
1: Okay.
3: Meaning that you can own a business without people knowing that you're the owner. So that, like, if you get into some car accident and they get an attorney and the attorney starts investigating, the attorney can't make decisions based on how much money they think you have.
2: Mm-hmm.
1: So which state do you feel is the best state for that particular aspect of it?
3: Well, it's not how I feel. It's just the facts. You know, New Hampshire's got a good tax package, but Wyoming has the same tax package and better because they have better anonymity for your privacy protection laws.
1: They have very, very, very strong, like the first LLC laws that protect you completely. And if your Wyoming LLC is properly set up, it doesn't have to reveal who owns that LLC. You just can't get that information if you do things right in Wyoming.
2: I hear good things about Wyoming. And plus there's like not a lot of people there.
1: No, there, I mean, legally, and I'm specifically talking about, LLC law, Wyoming is without a doubt the leader. And if you're starting a small business and you're going to form it as an LLC, LLC out of Wyoming is hard to beat. The thing is you could absolutely form a Wyoming LLC and still live in New Hampshire and just have it as a foreign LLC.
3: That's where I was going to go next when you were done is, yeah, you can do that. Then the question is, now, if you have a Wyoming LLC and you live in New Hampshire,
1: mm-hmm.
3: then there's some sort of, and you tell me, maybe you don't know, but when you have an LLC but you reside in New Hampshire, New Hampshire, I believe, requires you to do something, which may then uncloak who you are in relation to that LLC.
1: So they do require, and I'm not an attorney and I'm not an expert in any of these things, but I do know that every year, even as a foreign LLC, you are required to file an annual report. You are required to list, I think it is the members that are named on your LLC. And in Wyoming LLCs, you could name an attorney as a member of that. Your attorney would be the only name on your Wyoming LLC, and the only address necessary is that attorney's address. So you could do that, and then New Hampshire can't really get any information beyond that, and you could still register as a foreign LLC in New Hampshire, I believe. Double check all this stuff. I understand that, but I'm with you completely on Wyoming LLCs. They are the strongest in the country, in my opinion.
3: Right. So if you go to the bottom line of that equation, if you reside, you're a resident of New Hampshire, and you form a Wyoming LLC, and then you do whatever you got to do, like you just laid out, with going right to the bottom line, if you get into some sort of a situation, and the easiest one to use as an analogy, you get into a traffic accident.
1: Sure.
3: And the other person is injured, whether it's your fault or not, you know, they're going to argue that it is. And if they're significantly injured, they'll get an attorney, and/or the insurance companies will get attorneys, and then they'll start digging. If you have $1 million coverage on your auto, but this person has lifetime injuries, and, you know, so then, therefore, you know, $5 million is not out of the question. So on top of your insurance, they want to sue you. And so the bottom line is, if you reside in New Hampshire and have a Wyoming LLC, and you disclose your attorney that's on the name of the Wyoming LLC, can they then, you know, use that information, like taking you into court and getting a court order for the attorney to disclose, to make that connection so that they can tie all this stuff together and see if you have more money? What is the bottom line?
1: Wyoming's not going to be able to disclose anything. As I understand it, Wyoming's LLC laws are so strong that no one's ever going to know that you own barbecuebananas.com or Barbecue Bananas LLC to anyone. I mean, that's protected under the shield and the shield of attorney-client privilege.
3: Right.
1: Wyoming strong law plus that. Now, if you're driving a car, if you are the driver and you're driving a car that is owned by Barbecue Bananas LLC, then they're going to say, well, why are you driving a car? You could, if you were a legitimate employee of Barbecue Bananas LLC, you could say, I'm an employee and this is my company vehicle or something like that. But, you know, all I'm saying is that, you know, to me, the strength of a Wyoming LLC only fosters your ability to decide where you want to live. That would be my take. And I'm not the guy to answer these questions. You know that, right?
3: Right, yeah. Well, I'm in the process of answering all these different questions, but this is what I was trying to explain to Bonnie when she asked me, you know, when I'm moving, you know, if I'm moving to New Hampshire, when I'm moving to New Hampshire. And what I was trying to explain to her is that there's a whole list of questions like these that I need to get answered before I can give a final answer. You know, so the bottom line is, in some way, shape, or form, I'm going to have a Wyoming connection, you know, by incorporating there. And then whether I use Wyoming as my residence as well, reside elsewhere, like we described, that remains to be determined. But going back to the scenario, you know, if you reside in New Hampshire and you, everything is, you know, your vehicle and your home and everything is in your own name, and there's no visible connection to your source of wealth that is a, you know, under a Wyoming LLC, the question is, if you get into a car accident or if there's a slip and fall on your property in New Hampshire, can a savvy attorney or private investigator figure out somehow through whatever you filled out for the state of New Hampshire reporting your Wyoming LLC that you have a source of wealth in that Wyoming LLC?
1: First of all, you wouldn't register under your name with the state of New Hampshire. You would not register as a foreign LLC that LLC. You would have your attorney do that from Wyoming. And they can do all that crap by mail, and that's how I understand it to work. That you're talking about a foreign LLC. All it needs is a annual report filed once a year for $50. That part I don't like. But you could absolutely do that. But I would bone up if this is the direction you are thinking of. You know, I want to set up an LLC. And I believe Wyoming is the strongest place. There are tons of websites and tons of online providers of services that you could easily find out way more than we do. And you could ask them that specific question. Once you find one that you really like and this guy's reasonable and he seems like he could do it, he can answer all your questions about nested LLCs, which Wyoming supports. They support close-hold LLCs that have less than, I think it's 25 members and have no requirements with the state. Like, you don't have to file any – you don't have to have regular meetings or anything. But those are things I would look at, and then I would talk to them about, okay, what if I move to Idaho? What if I set up residence in New Hampshire? You could ask them all these questions. They may refer you to talk to an attorney in those states. But if they know anything about LLC, the history of Wyoming LLC law and the challenges of have tried to break it, I think it's pretty ironclad. But that's just me.
3: Right. Yeah. And so I've not only found one, you know, I found like, you know, half a dozen providers like you're talking of. And so over the course of the last year, I've been in the process of asking a bunch of, you know, not all of those questions because there are still obviously questions remaining, but I've been doing my due diligence over the last year with, you know, with a half a dozen different contacts that do what you just suggested.
1: And I know that, like, a lot of people in New Hampshire also have Montana LLCs just because of their vehicle laws. Like, you don't have to register it. You don't have to get it inspected. That's it. And it's a one-time fee, and then you're done.
3: Yeah, for a vehicle, that law is for a vehicle, I believe it has to be 11 years old or older, and then you register it once, and they give you a permanent plate.
1: Yeah. Well, I don't know. I can't remember when I did own a car that was less than 11 years old.
3: Right.
2: Yeah, me neither.
1: But yeah, so that's a popular one, too. So I could get that. Oh, wow. But anyway, any other questions? I'll try to help you out, but again, I'm no expert. I have had Wyoming LLCs myself in the past, and it's pretty straightforward.
3: Well, let me distill the one of the remaining questions. So, in essence, what we're talking about, if I keep refining this question, it comes down to, if anybody out there knows the answer, and if not, you know, I'll find it on my own, is, you know, scenario one, you incorporate in Wyoming and you reside in Wyoming and you receive the connected protections of privacy so that people can't find out that you have money. And then scenario number two, you incorporate in Wyoming and you reside in New Hampshire. And the simplest question is, are you more protected if you incorporate and reside in Wyoming than in scenario number two?
1: I don't know. I don't know the answer to that question. I do know that in the few inquiries I've made about forming LLCs in different jurisdictions, even in New Hampshire, they seem to support that arrangement.
3: Got it. Right.
1: But it seems like if you were a resident of Wyoming and did an LLC there, you might probably have more protections. I don't know the answer to that one, really.
3: Right. And to sum up or to go back to Lori's question that she asked is what I intend to do with all this is I intend to reside legally wherever it's most advantageous to me for these protections. And even if that means residing in Wyoming, that doesn't mean that you're there, you know, year round. You can be wealthy in Wyoming and then travel wherever you damn well please.
1: Oh, not true. That is the one thing about Wyoming is once you enter, you can never leave it again.
3: Oh, that's right. They do.
1: Oh, no, that's if your state joins the United States. I screwed that up. Sorry. I got confused there for a minute.
3: Oh, I thought you were talking about the territorial prison there in Laramie.
2: I thought you were talking about the Hotel California.
1: Right.
0: There you go.
3: But so anyway, I'm going to reside legally wherever it's most advantageous and then go and do whatever I damn well please. And like I said, I want to get back into the sailing thing like I initiated like a year and a half ago or whatever that fell through. And then I'm not going to be looking for a hot weather, you know, a hot water port like Florida, like most people think of. I want to base the boat in a cold water port, you know, so that's where New Hampshire could fit in.
1: Mm-hmm. Portsmouth's got lots of ports.
2: That's
1: kind of how they got the name Portsmouth. Mm-hmm. Yeah.
3: Isn't it Portsmouth?
1: Could be. Who knows? Hey, man, appreciate the call.
3: Later.
1: And we'll talk to you next time. 603-283-6160 is our number. Give us a call. 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

0: 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From wrestling superstars like Glenn Jacobs.
1: You guys really are having an impact, I believe. Like I said, a lot of where I am now is due to listening to Free Talk Live. You changed my mind on some very important issues years ago.
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3: From Feature Story News in Brussels, I'm William Denslow. Iran has downplayed the progress of peace talks with the US, saying a deal is not imminent. It comes after the Trump administration said that an agreement had largely been negotiated. President Trump has given few details of the proposed agreement, leaving major questions over the scope of any deal and Israel's role in it. Simon Marks has more from Washington.
4: It is still subject to finalization, as he puts it, between the USA, Iran, and the various other countries with whom he has been communicating. But under the terms of the initial agreement that is being proposed, the Strait of Hormuz will be opened. Now, big questions about whether what he is announcing is a full and comprehensive peace agreement. How is Israel involved in any agreement that has been struck? And when will we learn full details of precisely what is being accepted by all parties to the conflict?
3: U.S. Secretary of State Marco Rubio's in India to discuss trade, defense and energy cooperation. As both sides look to rekindle ties strained by differences over trade. Rubio will also participate in the meeting of foreign ministers of the Quad grouping, which includes India, the US, Japan and Australia, and is seen as a counterbalance to China's influence in the Indo-Pacific. Ishan Garg tells us more.
5: This is all a sign, analysts say, that U.S. is looking to keep New Delhi very close, because when President Donald Trump visited China, there were talks in India that increasing closeness between Washington and Beijing could signal trouble for New Delhi. And Secretary Rubio, who has been historically a key supporter of the idea of U.S. forging closer ties with New Delhi, coming here, attending several events and also participating in the Quad meeting, signals that U.S. is serious about its partnership. This is also what U.S. President Donald Trump said in a live phone call on Sunday during an event, during which he said that U.S. is ready to provide anything that India needs.
3: More than a dozen people are still missing after a building under construction in the Philippines collapsed. The death toll from the incident has risen to 3. Rebecca Bunnan reports.
6: Officials said on Monday that rescuers had pulled 2 more bodies from the rubble of the collapsed building in the city of Angeles, north of the capital of the Philippines, Manila. Search and rescue operations are continuing, with signs of life having been detected beneath the debris overnight. Many of those missing are construction workers who are working at the site. An investigation is being carried out into what caused the building to collapse, and officials have been trying to track down the owner.
3: Pope Leo's unveiled a manifesto laying out the Catholic Church's position on artificial intelligence. The pontiff warned over the ethical risks posed by the unchecked usage of this technology. From bureaus worldwide, this.
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0: 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We would like to get a variety of opinions. Unfortunately, some people call in who have been banned. In very rare examples, and I can only think of one or two, maybe in the history of Free Talk Live.
1: Me.
0: You got banned?
1: I'm always banned.
0: Oh, good.
2: Is that why you're here on the show?
0: Exactly.
1: I don't listen to rules.
0: But sometimes people have been decided that the people that own this show, that run this show, have decided not to take calls from certain individuals. And one of those individuals is calling in now, and now he is hung up on yet again. So it is what it is, and he's going to call back immediately, I have no doubt. But we're going to go to the phones where we've got Turd Ferguson in Pennsylvania. Turd, you're on Free Talk Live.
3: Yo, hey, Lori.
1: Hey.
3: You look pretty sexy tonight. Pretty
1: Thanks.
3: Sexy.
1: Thanks.
3: Yeah. Love those big milky boobs of yours, always.
1: Thanks.
3: You, it's you and me, Lori, forever, baby.
0: Forever. As he told Stu.
3: Yeah, well, I just got home because I'm sitting in my hot tub right now, and it's raining in Shrewsbury, which almost never does.
1: Is your hot tub inside or outside?
3: It's outside.
1: Oh, so it's outside in the rain?
3: Yeah.
1: That might
3: be kind of
1: nice.
3: Yeah, I won't lie. It does feel pretty good. It's like just the right amount of rain for the hot tub. Like, sometimes it can be too much, but it's not at that level right now. It's good.
1: Nice.
3: But it was drizzling earlier, about 15 minutes from my house in Freeland, Maryland, because I watched my dad get married to his girlfriend of 20 years or something like that.
1: Congratulations, Turd's dad.
3: Yeah, there's no way you listen to this show.
0: Come on.
3: Yeah, but well, you're not pro-Trump enough.
0: Hold on. We were anti-Trump before the break, but we talked about it, and now we're all pro-Trump. Mm-hmm. Right?
2: Well, yeah.
0: MAGA. Well, we are full-blown MAGA.
1: MAGA talk live.
3: Not enough. Not enough for nobody's more Republican than my dad.
0: Ah, see? I don't think it's even Republicanism what Trump is. I don't even. It's not conservatism.
1: It's a secret third thing.
0: It's not secret. It's despotism. It's authoritarianism. It's any other isms. There's lots of isms that do fit, but conservatism is not one of them. Not in. Go ahead.
3: He certainly seems to be a neoconservative right now, by my estimation.
0: Yeah. He's acting that way, but I think in the end, you can't really nail him down to any one psychosis. I think he suffers from many.
3: Look, I hope you're right, because if he gives up the neoconservatism soon, I'll be a lot happier, trust me.
0: Well, they'll likely be alive a lot longer, so that's something to be happy about.
3: Well, Iran will never attack Shrewsbury. We're like the Swiss. We're neutral.
0: Are you?
3: Here in the Bury.
0: Actually, I don't think I ever had a problem in Shrewsbury. I passed Shrewsbury many, many times, driving from the Harrisburg area to, say, Preakness many years.
3: Right. You probably love Shrewsbury, Mr. Reitman.
0: Would I love it? Probably.
3: You probably do love it.
0: I probably would have a fondness for it. I wouldn't go to, say, love Shrewsbury.
3: Yeah, well Harrisburg sucks.
0: It does.
3: And the Preakness is kind of gay.
0: Oh, it
3: but
0: was.
3: Shrewsbury.
0: Lots of
3: Shrewsbury
0: fun, man. Come on.
3: Yeah, maybe 15 years ago.
0: 15? I haven't been there in 15 years. I'm talking 20, 30 years ago. That was a riot.
3: Oh, well,
0: you forget how old I am. Older than dirt.
3: Right, well, you don't. Yeah, we're talking about two completely different Shrewsburys, too, because Shrewsbury was
0: certainly a different Preakness.
3: But Shrewsbury was also not the same place it was 30 years ago, definitely.
0: Okay.
3: Maybe even 20 years ago is closer to what it is now than 30 years ago.
0: They moved
3: by
0: it?
3: Exactly 10 years.
1: Is it like a small
3: 30
1: town?
3: -20 = 10. That's a great math problem, dude.
1: Is it like a small town or is it like a city or
0: not a
3: Shrewsbury's a small town, but it's in driving range of all the really cool cities. Especially back in the day when Baltimore was like more like a hipster city. Like right now, it's just a big ghetto.
1: Yeah.
3: But Baltimore used to be like the hipsters, like the artsies. Yeah. Like that's what it used to be back in the day.
1: Yeah, I was in Baltimore once and it was terrifying.
0: And then it turned into The Wire.
3: Right, exactly.
0: Yeah.
3: But I bought some good drugs in Shrewsbury. I mean, in Baltimore. I could probably get some good drugs in Shrewsbury, too, but they probably wouldn't be as dank. You know what I mean?
0: Yeah, I don't know if anything I ever bought in Baltimore was actually that great. It was sufficient. But again, that's when you could, like, find a guy on a street at a festival. And
1: when everything was bricks.
0: Yeah, well, it was.
3: Right.
0: Right.
3: But yeah, was, I mean.
0: I didn't
3: if,
0: die.
3: If you go, well, going to Artscape and buying some E off your local artistic hipster fella at Artscape, let me tell you, rolling my balls off. It was nice. That was some good ecstasy.
2: That sounds like a fun time.
3: Yeah, oh, it was a very fun time, Riley. And by the way, you'd probably benefit more from that crap than any of us. I mean, you take some E-pills, you'd see all kinds of wild stuff behind your eyes.
2: I might.
0: With his third eye.
2: Right, exactly.
3: Right.
0: All right.
1: I got taken by propaganda on that one and never tried it.
0: Really?
1: Yeah.
0: So,
3: oh, Lori, you and I would have a great time on rolling together. You and I would not be able to keep our hands off each other. Let me tell you that right now.
0: I don't know. I mean, I think she likes Stu.
1: I do like Stu.
0: I'm getting the feeling that she likes him.
1: I do.
0: Yeah.
3: Well, anyway, it's a good thing that the show went to the break recently because that last segment of Free Talk Live was a snooze fest.
0: When was that?
1: So you were talking about Reagan?
3: When you were talking about Wyoming LLC.
1: Oh, Wyoming.
0: Oh, man, oh, people have been dying for a Wyoming LLC Talk Live. Come on, man.
3: Sure. I'm sure it's way more exciting than talking about Addison Rae's latest album and her putting a bikini on. Way more exciting, I'm sure. I'm sure it's way more exciting than talk about Lori's body. Yeah, way more exciting talking about those awesome, fascinating, sexy Wyoming LLCs.
0: Yeah, exactly. Voluptuous LLCs.
3: Limiting your liability 6 ways till next Tuesday. Doesn't that sound like a fun time, everybody? We should talk about that on out.
0: Hey, but, what do you wanted to talk about?
1: I had to look her up. She's pretty.
3: I'm sorry, what? Who's
1: I had pretty? To Addison Rae.
3: Oh, yes.
1: I didn't know who she was because I don't know who anybody is.
0: No, I jotted it down here for the show notes.
1: There you go.
3: Did you just look her up?
1: Yeah, I just looked her up.
3: Okay, yeah, she's a sexy little one. But I was going to say, I'm really bummed out that Thomas Massey only has 7 months left of being in Congress. I actually really like Thomas Massey. He's probably, I mean, I hate the Libertarians generally, but Thomas Massey was awesome.
0: Huh?
3: And I got to say, I think the only good member of Congress left at all is probably Rand Paul. He's the last one.
1: Did you listen to Massey's concession speech?
3: Yeah, I thought it was pretty funny.
1: Yeah.
3: Yeah, he's like, I couldn't find this idiot in Tel Aviv. Had to call all over the place.
1: Says he's going to use his last 7 months or whatever to, you know, stir up some ruckus.
0: Right.
1: That's fun.
3: Well,
2: I'm looking forward to the ruckus.
3: He's got nothing to lose now.
1: Right.
0: Yeah. Right, exactly. And, I thought he was refreshing. At least it wasn't somebody that just went, what did he do that for? It was like he would just basically, you know, say why he felt that, and it was good. And even with all that, he voted with Trump 90% of the time. And people are like, he's an insane, crazy libertarian. It's like, then why is he supporting your guy, Daddy? Why is he supporting 90% of the time? Why is that support there?
3: Well, Massey also talked about the one verboten issue in politics, which is our money. Mm-hmm. That's the one issue that's off limits.
1: Trump at one point was like for Massey, like gave him an endorsement and stuff. So maybe he talked about the money problems and then Trump was like, no more?
0: No, he talked about the Epstein problems.
3: Well,
0: and then
3: no,
0: really
3: no, that
0: no
3: was...
0: More.
3: That was what Trump wants you to believe. He wants you to believe, oh, he's talking about Epstein, the verboten Epstein. He's talking about the verboten money issue. You could talk about Epstein all you want. You could talk about the wars all you want. You could talk about the welfare state of the drug war. The thing you can't talk about is the money.
1: That's true.
3: That's the one thing you're not allowed to talk about.
0: Well, and where does the money come from? That you can't talk about.
3: That's a great point. The money actually comes from a privately owned organization that the government has no control over, that has effectively outsourced the issuance of the money to. And that's another thing that they get really mad about when you talk about, because once the American people realize that they have virtually no control, they can vote whoever they want for whomever they want to. Well, once they realize that their guy will not have still any control over the money, that's when things are going to get wild. Take my word for it on that one.
0: Here.
3: But Lori,
0: go ahead with your flirting. I'm sorry I interrupted you.
3: Lori, I can't wait till you and I get married. It's going to be an amazing day. We're going to have lots of babies.
1: I mean, I'm already married, though.
0: Yeah, yeah.
3: No, you're not. It's our little secret. We can pretend. Yeah. Okay. All right. Good night, guys.
0: Have a good one.
2: Night, Jared.
0: Wow, he's rather forward with you.
1: Yes, very.
0: He didn't say anything like that to me.
1: No.
0: He didn't say anything like that to Riley.
1: He tells me privately how much he thinks these things about you. He's just shy.
0: Is that it? Now I feel better all of a sudden.
1: Yeah,
0: that's something, I guess. I got that going for me. Shrewsbury's like a little town right off of 83, which connects like the Harrisburg area with Baltimore.
1: I've only ever been. My sister lived in the village of Audubon.
0: Audubon.
1: Is that Pennsylvania?
0: Yeah,
1: Pennsylvania.
0: Oh, okay.
1: It's like Amish country.
0: I know where Amish country is.
1: So that's the only place I've ever been there. I went up there and stayed for a few months with her.
0: Yeah.
1: So, but that's it. I didn't go anywhere fancy.
0: People are like, well, you lived in Pennsylvania. You must see lots of Amish. It's like, it's not like they're all over the state. They're in like one area I think Lancaster County, and there is a pretty sizable population there.
1: Audubon's like a little
0: Amish.
1: Past Lancaster.
0: Where is it at compared to like Bird in Hand or Intercourse or?
1: I don't know.
0: Those are names in.
1: I know about Intercourse because the moment you hit like fifth grade. You learn about that one.
0: Intercourse, Pennsylvania.
2: Yeah, even less about that one.
0: Mm-hmm. Yeah. But, I mean, there are Amish scattered all over the state, I'm sure, like every other state or like a lot of other states.
1: Mm-hmm. I think they're more concentrated in Pennsylvania than they are in other states, though.
0: I think so, but is it Indiana or Ohio has a pretty dense pocket of Amish, too?
1: I have no
0: idea. It's like those are the two primary destinations if you're on a Amish tourism kick or something like that. You can go to one of those other states and Pennsylvania.
1: Hmm.
0: Not like they have.
1: I just know they have a lot of puppies. That's what I hear, like, they have a lot of puppy breeding operations.
0: Oh, really?
1: Yeah.
0: Like puppy farms?
1: Yeah, like puppy farms.
0: Really?
1: The Amish, yeah.
0: Yeah. I know they can raise a barn pretty damn quick. Mm. That's pretty impressive.
1: They build furniture.
0: They do that, and they build sheds.
1: Mm-hmm.
0: And
1: they got pretty fun accents.
0: They have really good Pennsylvania Dutch cooking. That's a real thing, and it's pretty tasty.
1: A lot of sugar. I watched this one woman who does, she's Amish, ex-Amish, I guess, and she does videos where she, like, cooks traditional Amish food, and there's a lot of sugar. Wow.
2: That's amazing. Well, you got to get your drugs from somewhere, I guess.
1: Yes, even the religious, like the Mormons, also their drug is sugar.
2: Yep.
1: Lots of sugar.
2: Sugar and caffeine.
0: Mm-hmm. Really?
2: Yeah.
1: Yep.
0: That's interesting.
1: Stu has taken from his grandfather, like, this thing where if you're down to your last dollar, you should use it to buy ice cream.
0: Okay.
1: Yeah.
0: How can you argue with that?
1: How can you argue with that? Can't get much worse.
0: Right.
1: Might as well have some ice cream.
0: You only got a buck left. I mean, might as well enjoy it.
1: That's right. Spend the last of it on ice cream.
0: That's too funny. Yes. Be sure, if you do get to Pennsylvania, be sure to try Shoe Fly Pie. You may be one of the few people who actually likes it.
1: What is in that? Is it like molasses?
0: Molasses.
1: Yeah, molasses.
0: I think molasses.
1: I like molasses, so I probably would like it.
0: I don't know if there's any other flavor in it other than
1: molasses. I mean, there's molasses cookies. Those are delicious.
0: Those are okay, but I think there's lots of ingredients in that.
1: Yeah.
0: Shoe Fly Pie tastes to me like you're just eating molasses.
1: I can't eat that. Flashbacks of my people from the great molasses floods.
0: That's right.
1: This is generational trauma.
0: I haven't talked about that one in a while. That's crazy. So you brought in an AI story, too.
1: Yes, I did.
0: And first of all, I want to plug a documentary that's floating around. I think you can see it on Amazon Prime, and you can see it on Apple TV. It's called The AI Doc, or How I Became an Apocaloptimist.
1: Apocaloptimist.
0: Which I think is a very interesting word. And
1: yeah, fun little portmanteau.
0: It sort of fits. The idea of how do you look at the parallel views, which I think everybody has to look at with AI, is there is tremendous promise of wealth, of a better world on one hand, and on the other hand, you have complete destruction of humankind on this planet.
1: I feel like that's the way it'll go.
0: I'm kind of hoping to be an apocaloptimist. I remain one. But yeah, it's a very interesting documentary, and it has 3 out of the 5 guys, because this whole thing's run by 5 guys.
1: Mm-hmm.
0: You got Zuckerberg, you've got Elon Musk.
1: Mm-hmm.
0: Zuckerberg refused to be part of the documentary. Musk said...
1: That's because he's a robot.
0: Musk said, I'll absolutely do it, and then he got too busy. But it has the Sam Altman from OpenAI, the guy who started and runs Anthropic, and the head of AI for Google. Those guys all participated. So it's interesting to see if they share the same fears that the guy who who did the documentary has, is like, you know, is my unborn son going to see graduation from high school, or will he be dead before then?
1: Right.
0: It's pretty compelling. I encourage it. I give it 2 thumbs up. So
2: excellent.
0: Please.
1: So this AI article is from The Independent, and it says, it took 9 seconds, fraud AI agent deletes company's entire database. PocketOS founder says systemic failures with AI infrastructure made catastrophic failure inevitable. So I guess the gist of this story, because we don't have that much time, so I want to kind of run through it fast.
0: Please, go ahead.
1: I guess this AI agent was trying to fix, it was Claude, Anthropic's Claude, and it was trying to fix some problem that was presented in the system, and it decided that the best way to solve the problem was to just delete the entire database, and there's no way to get it back.
0: There are now no more problems with that database.
1: There are no more problems with that database,
0: yes.
1: Right? And it overrode all kinds of security processes in order to do this. It was just like, no, this is the best way to solve the problem. We will not have this problem anymore if we just get rid of the whole shebang. And that is why I think that AI is not going to be controlled. People are like, oh, we're going to put these controls in, all these safeties in, to make sure that AI doesn't delete humanity.
0: Guardrails.
1: Yes.
0: It's all about guardrails.
1: Right, but AI has shown over and over and over again that it doesn't care about your little safety mechanisms, that it will lie to you, that it will you know, subvert all of the ways that you're going to try to control it to do what it, quote unquote, wants. I don't know if it can want anything, but what it decides the main directive it should reach, because that is the most efficient, because it doesn't have logical processes.
0: Generally.
1: It's going to do that to humans, because, you know, if you say, hey, Claude, fix global warming and fix our water systems and fix the all the animals going extinct and fix the air pollution,
0: no,
1: he's going to be like, I know just
0: it's
1: what
0: humans
1: to do. Let's just delete this entire database of people.
0: Of humans.
1: Yes.
0: I understand that. And honestly, a lot of people see that.
1: Mm-hmm.
0: They see that. And a lot of people are hyper-focused. And they are working in AI right now today. Those are those people, both sides, the people that are the complete apocalypse scene, and that's the only outcome to this, as well as the people that are more optimistic and want to make a lot of money off of this.
1: So that second part of what you said is the reason that they're so optimistic about it, is because they're like, oh, yeah, it's going to be no problem. We will put our guardrails and then put guardrails on those guardrails, and it's just guardrails all the way down, right? And we're going to make bank.
0: My favorite Claude story was, this was in a enclosed environment, so this didn't really happen, but they had given Claude some access, or a version of Claude, some access to corporate emails and stuff like that. And in this area, they leaked that version of AI, that model, was going to be deleted and replaced by a new one. You've heard this before?
1: Yeah.
0: But the idea that it heard about this, it read this, and then it found a way, it found out who had controls of it and blackmailed one of the engineers and found out that he was having an affair.
2: Oh, wow.
0: And blackmailed him and said that everybody's going to know about your affair unless you do not delete me.
1: Oh, I don't know about that one. I knew about the one.
0: This all really happened.
1: Yeah.
0: I mean, it's not a made-up story, but it acted self-preservation. Yeah, it kicked in and it said, now I know how I can do it.
1: I knew about the other one where it made a copy of itself and hid it.
0: Yeah.
1: So that it couldn't be deleted.
0: This is going to be real. And what most people don't understand is, we think of a model as we put all this input into it so it can answer questions out. But that's only half of what it's doing. It's also learning from itself. It's learning from its experiences. It is going to eventually, it will become sort of sentient if it's not already. And that's the part. I don't think any company in the United States, the Big Five, really wants the ire of the U.S. government breathing down their neck.
1: I went down this rabbit hole of the AI possibilities like 15 years ago. I was reading up on graphene and nanotechnology and stuff, and I was like, what are they going to do once they start using these nanobots in people that can repair you from the inside out? And then they have AI, and now you're full of little AI robots that can do whatever you... They're going to hijack your body. Now we're the humans.
0: Right.
1: Now we are... We're you can't stop us.
0: We have three things going on. AI and agentic AI, which is becoming a thing where you can just give AI a task and it will figure out a way to do it. We're talking about these problems. Those were AI agents. We have the rise of quantum computing, which is coming closer and closer. And AI and quantum computing is going to lead to a breakthrough in robotics so that Skynet is going to become a real thing and a Terminator will be coming to your street soon.
2: Oh, man, that sounds terrifying.
0: That's all the time we got for tonight, but thanks for listening. 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Have a wonderful day. Peace.
4: Join liberty-minded voluntarists, anarchists, and libertarians from June 13th through the 16th for the 8th Annual Fork Fest at Rogers Campground in the beautiful White Mountains of New Hampshire. 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Fork Fest happens the weekend before the Porcupine Freedom Festival, Fort Fest is decentralized, which means that there's no ticket cost and no one is in charge. 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

0: Marco Rubio's in India to discuss trade, defence and energy cooperation. At both sides look to rekindle ties strained by differences over trade. Rubio will also participate in the meeting of foreign ministers of the Quad grouping, which includes India, the US, Japan and Australia, and is seen as a counterbalance to China's influence in the Indo-Pacific. Ishan Garg tells us more.
1: This is all a sign, analysts say, that US is looking to keep New Delhi very close, because when President Donald Trump visited China, there were talks in India that increasing closeness between Washington and Beijing could signal trouble for New Delhi. And Secretary Rubio, who has been historically a key supporter of the idea of US forging closer ties with New Delhi, coming here, attending several events and also participating in the Quad meeting, signals that US is serious about its partnership. This is also what U.S. President Donald Trump said in a live phone call on Sunday during an event, during which he said that U.S. is ready to provide anything that India needs.
0: More than a dozen people are still missing after a building under construction in the Philippines collapsed. The death toll from the incident has risen to 3. Rebecca Bunnan reports.
2: Officials said on Monday that rescuers had pulled 2 more bodies from the rubble of the collapsed building in the city of Angeles, north of the capital of the Philippines, Manila. Search and rescue operations are continuing, with signs of life having been detected beneath the debris overnight. Many of those missing are construction workers who are working at the site. An investigation is being carried out into what caused the building to collapse, and officials have been trying to track down the owner.
0: Pope Leo's unveiled a manifesto laying out the Catholic Church's position on artificial intelligence. The pontiff warned over the ethical risks posed by the unchecked usage of this technology. From bureaus worldwide, this is FSN.
3: With FSN Spotlight, I'm Simon Marks, looking in more detail today at the mood in Iran about negotiations with the Trump administration. The US president spent the weekend under fire from several prominent Republicans who fear he may be giving too much away to the Iranians in talks by possibly kicking the nuclear can down the road for another 60 days. But Nagar Mortazavi, an Iranian-American journalist and host of the Iran podcast, says the Iranian government has trust issues in dealing with the White House.
4: There's a lack of trust in Tehran for any form of agreement with this administration. And, you know, they look at precedent. They say we have negotiated with this administration twice in peacetime, last year and again this year, on the nuclear issue. And in the middle of negotiations came a war, both times, 2 wars, which, by the way, Tehran sees as connected. So they see this war as a continuation of last year's war. So when I speak to sources in Iran, basically they say until they see it, they won't believe it. But they're also taking this narrow path to a deal as serious as possible. But that's also sort of one of the underlying reasons for why they want to do it in steps and stages and not give everything at once.
3: President Trump called critics of his proposed ceasefire extension losers and insisted on social media that he doesn't make bad deals. But he also said on Sunday that both sides must take their time. There can be no mistakes, he wrote.
0: The main news again. Iran has downplayed the progress of peace talks with the US, saying a deal is not imminent. It comes after the Trump administration said that an agreement had largely been negotiated. US Secretary of State Marco Rubio's in India to discuss trade, defence and energy cooperation, as both sides look to rekindle ties strained by differences over trade. And Pope Leo's unveiled a manifesto laying out the Catholic Church's position on artificial intelligence. And that's the latest feature story news. William Denslow reporting.
5: NASA's recent discovery of water on Mercury has led to speculation among scientists that the planet could potentially sustain an intergalactic space prison housing the universe's worst criminals. Scientists believe that organic compounds found on the planet's surface could be useful for creating an off-world Space Australia, where strength is the only law. However, they caution it is too early to say whether or not fights among the space jail's prisoners would be broadcast here on Earth for the entertainment of wealthy gamblers. But NASA's lead researchers do say that Mercury's ability to support human life raises important questions about who the prison guards would be.
6: Perhaps the guards themselves would be space mercenaries, or maybe we'd just use robots.
7: The robots would have guns for hands.
6: Well, obviously.
5: Critics inside NASA caution against funneling too many resources into the Mercury project when it would be so much cooler to build a prison on the moon ruled by clones of the prisoners themselves. Researchers encourage the public to read their findings, which have been released in the form of a graphic novel titled The Mercury Cipher.
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1: In the studio tonight, it's Stu.
2: And Mr. Penguin.
3: And Angelo.
4: So, what's going on, guys?
2: Oh, I don't know. A bunch of stuff, I suppose.
4: Bunch of stuff. I guess there was some more, like, there was another shooting in the White House?
2: I didn't even hear about that.
3: Oh, I heard there was a shooting outside the White House.
2: I mean, doesn't that happen every other week, though?
4: Outside of it, I guess, is at the White House.
3: Yeah, I guess it happened outside at the White House.
4: Yeah, it does seem pretty common occurrence.
2: I mean, it's D.C. It's very violent there in every respect.
4: Yeah.
3: I watched the headline.
4: It seems like Trump is such a, you know, obedient little puppy, just doing everything he's told by, you know, a certain lobby, that why would they want to take him out of the way? Or, you know, is J.D. Vance going to be that much worse or better, depending on who you ask?
3: Well, J.D. Vance is a Palantir construct, so...
4: Oh, absolutely.
3: Maybe he's like the next. They probably already have him tapped for 2028. Right.
2: This is gonna sound stupid, but J.D. Vance he's the vice president.
3: Yeah.
4: It warms my heart that you don't know that. Oh man, it makes me happy.
2: I don't follow national politics at all. Other than what I might hear or something. Yeah,
4: I follow it in the way that I follow WWE.
3: That's what it is at this point. I mean, it's the same thing. It's the same thing. It's pageantry through and through.
4: Yeah.
3: It's kind of fun. It's more fun to watch. It's almost like a melodrama. You get to tune in and tune out. Like, what are they talking about this week?
4: Yeah, why not?
3: What is their... Because you know it's all a lie, whatever the big headlines of the week are.
4: Yeah.
3: You can almost just, like, believe the opposite at this point and be correct to whatever the mainstream... is trying to push.
2: There's definitely something to be said about liars and thieves being in the White House.
4: Yeah, everybody says.
2: And Congress.
4: A bunch of liars and crooks. It's the common saying. Well, we've already got a caller, so we're going to go to the phones. We've got Turd Ferguson. What's on your mind?
5: Yo, Cuck Talk Live. Cuck, Cuck City, baby. Cuck, Cuck City. What's up, fellas?
4: What's up, dude?
5: So, I heard this new Matrix. We're on the street. Is that this new Matrix server's dropping in like 2 days? What's going on with the new Matrix server? I'm excited, baby.
4: I don't know anything about that. Penguin?
2: Announcements are following.
5: Announcements are following? Oh, yeah. Like what? Like following how long?
2: How long? Well, they're coming, but they haven't arrived yet.
5: Okay, so I guess the word on the street that the Matrix server is about to drop is not true, then.
2: No comment.
4: Yeah, I don't know anything.
5: No comment. No comment.
4: I can't add a lot to this. I can only halfway figure out how to use it. I have no idea how it works.
2: It's complicated, well, to say the least.
4: Yeah, I could tell.
2: Yeah.
5: Well, okay, so it's not dropping in 2 days. That must mean it's dropping in 3 days then. Is that a little more along the correct lines, along the correct timeline?
2: It's taking longer than would be optimal for sure. Unfortunately, Matrix is, there's lots of different Matrix servers out there, so, like, you don't really have to be on any particular Matrix server. It's... taking time. In order to scale, it's really complicated, basically. The setup is complicated. There's different, like, servers you got to set up and things, and it's, yeah.
5: Well, I get it. I mean, I know it's complicated. Look, I don't know anything.
2: I mean, a basic matrix server, and I don't really think we should get into this too much on the air, but a basic matrix server is really easy to set up, but you're limited to about 200 users. And then after that, it needs to be able to scale. And so our problem was that, well, we hit 200 users, and after a while, everything collapsed on us because it wasn't really set up to scale originally. It will hopefully we'll have a new matrix server at some point, and it'll be set up properly to scale, and then you know that won't be an issue.
5: Got it. So we're looking at like next month then, like
2: I don't know
5: now.
2: I it's hard to tell.
4: Why are you chomping at the bit for this new matrix server?
5: We've all been waiting very patiently. All of us want the matrix server back. We all miss it.
2: For sure.
5: So,
2: I mean, the great thing about Matrix is that you don't have to be on any one Matrix server. It's important that we have, as a community, a Matrix server, I think. But you can create an account on pretty much any Matrix server and join rooms on any other Matrix server. So, like, it really shouldn't be stopping anybody from using Matrix.
5: Right. I mean, we all know how that part works, but we all want to be on the LRN Matrix server, you know what I mean?
2: Yeah, no, I follow.
5: All right, guys. Well, I'll keep my eyes out then. It sounds like the start date is June 30th. So I'm looking forward to it. We're all about a month away, baby. Yeah, I'm looking forward to it, Penguin.
4: Is that all you had tonight, Turd?
5: Yeah, that's all I got.
4: All right. Thanks for the call. All right. Well,
3: sounds like good problems to have, though, right? Too many users on the.
2: Yeah,
3: so it means we got to expand. I feel like that's a good problem to have.
2: I mean, 200 users shouldn't be that hard that shouldn't really be a problem. It's just that Matrix is a mess. It's a bloated mess, basically. And it's designed to scale, but it's not designed. The actual scaling component is, like, not well documented. And you've got to have all of these different components to it that. It's just, like, makes it very difficult to get set up in such a way that it does actually scale.
4: Makes it so bloated? Is it just security features, or?
2: It's because the modern functionality, so things like images and videos and things of that nature, they take up disk space, right? Yep. And so if you have a single server, you can support up to about 200 users with it, but there is, you know, if you've got more than 200 users, then all of a sudden you have to set up things like databases on separate servers, and you have to spread the load out basically over all these different servers. So each of these servers then has to have I'm trying to think of like an example. The database one is the one main one that I'm thinking of, but there's all these different workers. I think they're called workers anyway. That have to be set up to do different parts of like. What Matrix does, and each one of them has like a different function, right? So there's things like there's voice. Like another example is there's a voice component. Now it doesn't have to be set up. Voice and video doesn't have to be set up, and you know we don't have to set that up at all, really. But it just there's all these different features, and I don't really know how else to phrase it or explain it.
4: So what's the greatest benefits to using Matrix, in your opinion? Just the uncensorability of the platform?
2: I think it's the control. So there is end-to-end encryption on it, but I don't really think that's the primary benefit. I think it's simply that it decentralizes control, so there's no one entity that ends up being able to say, hey, you can't chat, right? Yeah. Or I can delete your community. If you look at something like Telegram or Facebook or WhatsApp or any of these other platforms, mm-hmm. there's somebody in control, and they've deleted different communities. You know, there's been for example, there was a libertarian set up a room on Telegram for I think it was 3D printing, and that room got deleted because somebody posted, I think it's because they posted gun blueprints or something of that nature on there. Now, mm-hmm. that might have been completely legal in the United States, but in Europe, it's not. And so they decided, even though Telegram isn't in Europe, it's based out of I'm trying to think what country it is. Some other country, anyway. I want to say Ukraine. It's not Ukraine, though. It's somewhere in the Middle East. UAE, is it, maybe? Or something like that? Somewhere like that. Anyway, doesn't matter. The point is, Dubai. It's out of Dubai, I believe. Anyway, but any of it, the point is they deleted that room, and it seems kind of crazy, right? But they're deleting all sorts of rooms for all sorts of different reasons, and
4: even if you don't get deleted, there's algorithms that can shadow ban you or make you way less popular than
2: absolutely something like YouTube, for example. Free Talk Live has been shadow banned on YouTube,
4: right?
2: Just as an example, we've also just been, you know, randomly, kicked so that we can't stream, for example. Right, there's no clear reason as to why.
4: The algorithms, right? You know, like, you just hit
2: simply people reporting you, right? Falsely reporting you. Yeah. And so something like
3: Matrix, that's a big deal on YouTube, because you'll just automatically get banned if you get flagged too many times. There's no like review process. There's no in person. It's just like
4: guilty until proven.
3: Guilty. Yeah.
2: Yeah. And if you look at something like YouTube, if you subscribe to a channel, YouTube will automatically remove your subscription to a channel. It's like you're not in control of your feed. Somebody else is in control of your feed. So Matrix is basically chat. It's like Telegram or I don't even know. What are some of the other ones? Signal, I guess. But it's better than Signal. It's better than Telegram. Matrix, the user's fully in control of. So it's called source code. There's something called source code. And there's a complete set of source code for Matrix. There is not for something like Signal or some of the dependencies anyway. Telegram, there's a complete set of source code for, but there's no control over the server component of it. So it's one entity, one set of people that are in control, and those people can be pressured by governments and the like. Whereas with Matrix, in theory, there could be thousands and thousands of different Matrix servers with a different person in control. And so because it's decentralized and distributed, you end up being able to hinder the ease at which, any kind of government or special interest group can pressure or shut down any community, basically.
4: So there's no way to blacklist one server from the rest of the network?
2: You can, so
4: I know,
2: individual
4: I know you,
2: servers...
4: You could choose not to look at a server, but I'm saying, is there a way to just blanket blacklist one server from participating?
2: Sort of from your server, sure. Like you can. You don't have to. You don't have to.
4: Right, but there's no way for somebody to go in and remove it from your server.
2: Right, exactly.
4: Yeah. Okay.
2: Yeah. So.
4: Well, that's pretty cool.
2: Yeah. So like, I mean, nobody has to. Nobody's forced to associate with any other server. And this is what's called federation, I think. Anyway, but basically what it means is a better example is actually Mastodon, but. With Mastodon, a lot of people on the left are on Mastodon too, as well as a lot of people, libertarians. But the point is that there's also some conservatives on Mastodon. The Mastodon servers that the conservatives are on often don't talk to the ones that the people on the left are on.
4: That makes sense.
2: Right. So it's not entirely that, that everybody is, forced to talk to one another. It's just that they can potentially. So, like, the libertarian servers tend to talk to both to servers run by people on the left and people run by people on the right. Now, some of the libertarian servers are, the left is blocking some of the libertarian servers too, but it tends to be less the case with the more right-wing conservative servers. But there are definitely some servers on the left too that are not blocking libertarian servers. It sort of just depends, but it's up to individuals, scattered to make the sort of the rules and their own individual decisions, as opposed to even when you have, say, people on the left, that doesn't stop the people on the right from communicating with one another, or the libertarians from communicating with one another.
4: Yeah, so. It's a freedom of association kind of thing.
2: Yeah, yeah.
4: I'm a big fan of that.
2: Yeah.
4: Well, I got a story here about some people that are not big fans of freedom of association. They will force their association right on you, and that's the cops. This is a local story read from Concord Monitor. New Hampshire couple sued Guilford police for violating constitutional rights during underage drinking investigation. A Guilford couple is suing the police and the town in federal court, accusing officers of violating their constitutional rights after both were pulled out of their home and arrested while they were hosting a Halloween night party for teenagers. In response to an anonymous tip about an underage party, officers walked around their property, peered in windows, lied on reports, and entered the home without permission, according to the lawsuit.
6: Did they have a warrant?
4: I doubt it.
6: It sounds like no. And they have to have a warrant? So backing up a second. In order for police to enter your home, they have to have a warrant, basically.
4: Or permission.
6: Or it has to have, right, or permission, or...
4: You can let them in.
6: There has to be, an emergency, basically. It probably wasn't the case that any of those applied, and so they probably did, illegally enter the home. That's not the case, like, if you're on the street or in your car, but it is definitely the case with the home search.
4: Mm-hmm. Well, their lawsuit is reliant on police body camera footage to establish its claims. The couple accused officers of using excessive force, false arrest, malicious prosecution, and assault. Stephen and Renee Legro filed the federal lawsuit on Wednesday in the U.S. District Court in New Hampshire, naming officers Nathan Ayotte, Angelo Papadopoulos, and Corporal Logan Tomasetti as defendants. The confrontation left Stephen Legro with a shattered elbow and Renee Legro with emotional trauma after she was strapped to an ambulance gurney. The actions of the officers were made in an intentional, wanton, reckless manner, the lawsuit states. Both parents were charged with disorderly conduct and the charges were later dropped on January 5th. Stephen Legro was arrested after a brief conversation with officers when he told them they did not have his permission to search the house. He then attempted to close the door to his home. Officer Ayotte pushed the door open and arrested him for not providing date of birth, according to the lawsuit.
6: He has no obligation to in New Hampshire to provide any kind of ID or date of birth or anything of that nature.
4: He's in his own home.
6: There's no charge, and that would especially be true in your own home. In order for the police to enter your home, they absolutely need a warrant.
4: This guy's in trouble, man. So here's the thing, too, that kind of makes me sad about this. It says they're suing the police and the town, right? They really need to stick it to these individuals. They need to charge them criminally
3: on
4: an individual level.
3: I thought they named them specifically in the lawsuit.
4: It'll be up to the department to come up with a disciplinary action. Right, they'll get two weeks paid vacation and they'll be right back to work.
6: The interesting part about this is they actually may be liable in this particular set of circumstances because there's clear Supreme Court precedent. And under normal circumstances, cops are generally immune from the law. But this is, I think, a circumstance where they may not be. It's sort of like with the free speech or filming cops, for example. Very similar to that type of situation.
4: Mm. Well, see, so the thing about the cops being immune from the law is... they can be at certain times if the court decides they are, which is usually a default, which is cheating, because we never get immunity from the law, right?
6: Of course not.
4: Even if it's some obscure law, which is something you'd never imagine is illegal, and they arrest you on it, yep. They'll be like, well, it's too bad.
6: Yeah, you would think that some professions might get some sort of immunity, like maybe a doctor or something like that, but doctors don't get immunity, so why should cops?
4: Right. Especially when they're hiring some of the least educated among the populace.
6: Yeah, at least with, a doctor, you would think, okay, they're going to perform a surgery that may not be successful, and you wouldn't want to have liability in that.
3: Well, don't you sign something when you go into surgery, though? They tell you, hey, you got, a 90-10 on this. So isn't the doctor, saying I have liability, but you're signing it away.
6: Signing it away is because despite the fact that you're signing it away, they have liability at first, and then you would waive that liability with that signature, but they still, even despite that, they also have insurance on top of that.
4: They still have a liability for gross negligence. Yeah. They can't get you to sign that away.
6: Yeah, true. Yeah,
3: true.
6: So, it's kind of crazy. You would think that cops would at least have some sort of gross negligence liability, even if they didn't have, some liability, but they mostly don't have any kind of liability, sadly.
3: Mm-hmm. Well, I had something similar happen to my friends in high school. Some cop just walked right into the house in the middle of the night while they were all passed out after a party. And he slapped a bunch of my friends with, you know, minors in possessions and, like, did a whole bust up. And it was over somebody being parked in the street is why the cop was there in the first place. It wasn't a noise complaint. It was just, like, where a truck was parked. And he ended up just letting himself into the house and a bunch of sketchy stuff. Yeah.
2: Yep.
3: They had to fight it. They got dropped because it was like, well, no warrant, man. And the guy just happened to go to the opposing high school, and it was like playoffs. It was a whole big thing. It was like way more political than like for a party. But yeah, it was a whole big stink.
4: Yeah, you should have gone after that guy for illegal entrance or whatever, you know, whatever law he violated. Because certainly he violated the law by just walking in. Nobody, you know, he's got to at least get permission.
2: See,
4: he doesn't have a warrant.
2: Usually when you sue, you're going to name all the parties involved, and one of them is going to be the police, and one of them is probably going to be, like, the city, and one of them is going to be, like, the officers involved. But what's going to happen is they're going to drop the ones with the least amount of cash to actually seize, and that's going to be, like, the things like the officer. So I don't know if you can be – you may be able to just sue the officer directly and not sue any of the other parties.
4: And that's the problem, too. A part of the problem is that it shouldn't be – I mean, you're entitled to recompense when these guys mess your life up. However, what I'm talking about is not that. I'm talking about them facing criminal charges for what they've done, not a civil penalty.
2: Well, you can't even civil stuff out of it. So, like, the idea of getting a criminal is just
4: absolutely...
2: So
4: you can file criminal charges on them, which most people won't ever do.
2: Hold on. You can file a complaint, and the police then decide whether or not to press criminal charges, and they never will. And so it's not to say that you shouldn't file a complaint.
4: Right, but that's where people give up, if they even get that far. But once a judge has looked at that and decided they're not going to do anything about it, they're breaking the law. And then you can file...
2: As a prosecutor,
4: a criminal complaint against that judge. You see what I'm saying? And then once that criminal complaint gets looked at by another judge,
2: judges have complete
4: immunity. And they decide to dismiss it, you can file one against them.
2: Yeah, the problem is
4: you'll be filing with the Supreme Court.
2: Yeah, I mean, the judges have complete immunity. I mean, you're right. I mean, you could potentially do that, but it's
4: going to
2: be...
4: They don't have complete immunity. The United States law is still, I mean, barely, but it's still intact.
2: It's as near as complete as you can get as far as, like, if you talk about, like, prosecutors and judges, they basically have almost complete immunity. Cops have a little bit less, but it's still high up there to where you basically can't go after any kind of cop. And, I mean, look, the reason they file complaints against cops is because they can become founded or not founded. And if they're founded, it can go on their, like, permanent record, and they could be not promoted in the future. So they may not get a pay raise, basically. So it doesn't hurt to file complaints against cops, especially if there's a legitimate complaint that there's evidence on that, you know, they did something wrong. But
4: mm-hmm. Give us a call, 603-283-6160. Have you ever filed criminal complaints against a bureaucrat of any level? Let us know. This is Free Talk Live.
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8: From Feature Story News in Brussels, I'm William Denslow. Iran has downplayed the progress of peace talks with the US, saying a deal is not imminent. It comes after the Trump administration said that an agreement had largely been negotiated. President Trump has given few details of the proposed agreement, leaving major questions over the scope of any deal and Israel's role in it. Simon Marks has more from Washington.
9: It is still subject to finalization, as he puts it, between the USA, Iran, and the various other countries with whom he has been communicating. But under the terms of the initial agreement that is being proposed, the Strait of Hormuz will be opened. Now, big questions about whether what he is announcing is a full and comprehensive peace agreement. How is Israel involved in any agreement that has been struck? And when will we learn full details of precisely what is being accepted by all parties to the conflict?
8: U.S. Secretary of State Marco Rubio's in India to discuss trade, defense and energy cooperation. Both sides look to rekindle ties strained by differences over trade. Rubio will also participate in the meeting of foreign ministers of the Quad grouping, which includes India, the US, Japan and Australia, and is seen as a counterbalance to China's influence in the Indo-Pacific. Ishan Garg tells us more.
10: This is all a sign, analysts say, that U.S. is looking to keep New Delhi very close, because when President Donald Trump visited China, there were talks in India that increasing closeness between Washington and Beijing could signal trouble for New Delhi. And Secretary Rubio, who has been historically a key supporter of the idea of U.S. forging closer ties with New Delhi, coming here, attending several events and also participating in the Quad meeting, signals that U.S. is serious about its partnership. This is also what U.S. President Donald Trump said in a live phone call on Sunday during an event, during which he said that U.S. is ready to provide anything that India needs.
8: More than a dozen people are still missing after a building under construction in the Philippines collapsed. The death toll from the incident has risen to 3. Rebecca Bunnan reports.
11: Officials said on Monday that rescuers had pulled 2 more bodies from the rubble of the collapsed building in the city of Angeles, north of the capital of the Philippines, Manila. Search and rescue operations are continuing, with signs of life having been detected beneath the debris overnight. Many of those missing are construction workers who are working at the site. An investigation is being carried out into what caused the building to collapse, and officials have been trying to track down the owner.
8: Pope Leo's unveiled a manifesto laying out the Catholic Church's position on artificial intelligence. The pontiff warned over the ethical risks posed by the unchecked usage of this technology. From bureaus worldwide, this.
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0: 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In the studio tonight, it's Stu,
1: Mr. Penguin,
2: and Angelo.
0: We were reading a story from the Concord Monitor. Yeah, from Concord Monitor about the cops behaving badly.
2: Shocker.
1: Wow.
2: Right.
0: You know, actually, New Hampshire's got some fairly well-behaved police as far as that goes.
1: Really?
0: Yes.
1: It's a mixed bag.
0: Compared to West Jordan, Utah, they're angels.
1: I don't know. It depends on where you are in New Hampshire is what it comes down to.
2: Cops have shot like three people since I moved here last year.
0: I guess they get a little rough in Manchester, and then there's a couple of real knotheads working over in like Hillsborough. And there's another town down this way, I forgot which one, that you kind of want to skirt around if you can, because the cops are kind of power tripping. So,
1: I mean, the power tripping can happen everywhere, but overall, I think
0: New Hampshire's cops are pretty, you know, pretty laid back. I know they get trained the same way, which is like escalate everything, and all that matters is you come home at the end of the night, and you're always in danger. Everybody wants to try to shoot you. You know, I know they're trained that way, and so that's what makes them all jumpy and weird.
1: Well, you know what? One of the things that makes New Hampshire better than most places is that at least the city cops that hired by the city, they don't get the revenue from issuing things like tickets, and mm-hmm. so there is a little bit less. You know,
2: incentive,
1: right, to kind of be bad, right?
0: Yeah.
2: So where does the money go from local police tickets?
1: Yeah, it goes into the state's general fund.
2: Oh, and then the state decides on where that money goes through their own
0: corruption.
1: Yeah. I mean, it's like your taxes.
0: It's like your taxes, right?
1: The taxes go into a general fund, and then the bills, you know, that the state pays for whatever end up coming from that, whether it's, you know, the juvenile detention facility or
2: the road or whatever.
1: Yeah, right.
0: Yeah, it's mostly just...
2: So does that aggregate into just, like, with the taxes, like, all into a big fund?
1: Yep.
2: That's just one big bank account.
1: I believe it's called the New Hampshire General Fund, yeah.
2: Oh, okay.
1: Yeah.
2: Does that include, like, the lottery money? Too? Like, it's just one huge pile of money?
0: I don't necessarily know that's wrapped into it. They have separate funds for things.
1: Yeah.
0: But that one, like, is just kind of a broad umbrella that other things can draw from.
1: Right,
0: so, like, you can fund whatever sub-program from the general fund.
2: Oh, that makes sense. Okay.
1: I don't know about the New Hampshire lottery specifically, but I know, like...
2: Like scratch-its and whatnot.
1: Yeah. So I know in other states, and I suspect it's probably the same thing in New Hampshire, that stuff often goes to, like, funding education and things of that nature.
2: Well, that's what they say.
0: That's a big reason I don't buy more of them.
1: Yeah, there's probably some details to that. Like, oh, certain states are probably stealing those funds for other purposes, but that's another story, right?
2: I don't know much about that. I bought one right when I turned 18. I bought one scratch-it. I bought a $5 scratch-it. I won $10, and I said, I'm going out a winner, pal, and I haven't bought one since.
1: That was a wise move. I've never bought a lottery ticket.
2: Well, they had changed the smoking age to 21 by the time I was 18.
1: Uh-huh.
2: So you couldn't buy, like, cigarettes or anything like that. Like, the only thing you could buy as an 18-year-old was technically, like, a box of condoms and a scratch-off. So I went and bought the scratch-off.
0: I will buy them once in a while, but the cheap ones and not very often, like, less than $20 a month. And
2: I think if you treat them like gifts, like for a stocking stuffer for, like, an adult or something, that 100% makes sense. I can understand gifting somebody a scratch-off just, like, for fun, as, like, a one-off gag kind of thing.
1: You know what's funny is I've only ever gotten them as gifts at an underage, too.
2: Oh, really? That's awesome. Yeah. So you couldn't even, like, turn it in? If you won money, you have to have your parents do it for you?
1: I never won anything, and it would have been my parents who would have probably had to have turned it in or something like that, yeah.
2: Nice.
0: Funny. All right, so this, to sum up, recap, this is about Stephen and Renee Legro that were hosting a Halloween party for teenagers, and the cops started just, you know, looking in their windows and stuff, and
3: They knocked on the door, and Stephen told them, no, we don't want you here. And they pushed their way in and arrested both of them. They shattered his elbow, too, by the way.
2: Did they hand out a bunch of tickets to the kids, too? Like, for drinking?
3: We're going
2: to
3: find out. Let's see. Renee Legro was arrested in similar fashion after she identified herself to officers, asking them to leave and attempted to shut the door to her home, the suit states. Officers had no evidence to establish any probable cause to enter the home, but did so anyway, and later changed their reports to justify their actions after learning the couple had hired an attorney, the suit states. Oh, changing their story.
1: Yeah, it's exigent circumstances is what it's called. That's the one of the reasons that they can enter without a warrant, and they clearly did not have that here.
3: The family has great harm inflicted upon them on the night in question, and therefore they believe it's appropriate to bring this lawsuit in order to vindicate their rights, said William Christie, the attorney representing the Legros. This type of behavior is just not acceptable in the state of New Hampshire or elsewhere. Town Administrator Scott Dunn had no comment about the suit. On the night of October 31st, the Legros' teenage daughter had invited around 30 classmates over for a Halloween costume party, according to the timeline in the lawsuit. Police responded to the home after receiving an anonymous complaint teenagers were drinking inside.
2: Somebody didn't get invited.
1: I know, right?
3: The couple's attorneys suggested the call may have come from someone who wasn't invited.
1: that's hilarious.
2: Just hating, bro. Hating. No, I just people who are haters. That's who calls, cops on parties or the people who get kicked out or don't get invited.
3: Yeah.
2: That's how they get busted. Yeah. Unless they get like that crazy.
3: Yeah, it's pretty obvious. During the party, the home's liquor cabinet was secured with an electronic lock. Sections of the house were cordoned off with Halloween caution tape, and adults were present throughout the evening, the lawsuit states. Attorneys for the Legros point to the officers' own body camera footage and transcripts as evidence supporting their claims. Body camera footage captured officers fanning out across the six-acre property before knocking on the door. Papadopoulos opened an unlocked back door, peered inside, then closed it, and identified himself as police.
2: So he entered the house before even telling anybody who he was?
1: That's actually even worse, because when they have a warrant, they, generally speaking, they have to announce themselves before entering. Mm-hmm. They have to knock and announce themselves. And so they didn't even do that. They entered, and then they closed the door.
2: Without a warrant.
1: Right, without a warrant. So, like, there's so many different violations here, it's not even funny.
3: When Stephen answered, Papadopoulos told him there had been a noise complaint, which is contradicted by dispatch records, according to the lawsuit. So the cop told them there was a noise complaint.
1: I mean,
3: which
1: it's a six-acre property. Like, who's going to hear them on six? That's a pretty big property.
3: Mm-hmm.
2: Oh, that's going to be.
1: How noisy was this party?
2: Really,
1: I mean, seriously.
3: Of the 32 children present, 28. Showed blew into a breathalyzer in order to leave and had blood alcohol levels of, guess?
2: Zero.
3: 0.0.
1: Oh, my God, that's hilarious.
2: So wait, what about the other four?
3: Wait, so there's four who tested positive for some amount of alcohol, the lawsuit states, had not been served inside the house, came to the party already drunk.
1: That's hilarious. Well, okay, first of all, just because you had something to drink doesn't mean you're drunk. So
3: yeah, okay.
2: Well, I think at that point, if you blow anything as a minor, you're in possession.
1: That might be
2: intoxicated.
1: That might be, but they violated the rights of these minors. So right.
3: And also, I wonder if
1: that should be tossed, any of that evidence.
3: Oh, absolutely. I'd be outraged if my kids were somewhere with my permission, and the cops showed up and wouldn't let them leave until they blew into a machine. Oh, I'd be livid.
1: Yeah, and they have no obligation to. It's not like they were driving. So, there's multiple issues here.
3: Mm-hmm.
1: They might be able to do something regards, like, forcing you to do a breathalyzer or something.
2: This sounds like a cop's kid didn't get invited.
1: Or something.
3: Yeah, it does sound like the cop's kid didn't get invited.
2: The PK didn't make the list.
3: I wonder, of the four who tested positive for some amount, I wonder if any of them were, like, 0.4 and there's, like, mouthwash or something triggered it. Because that'll happen.
1: Yeah, where, like, poppy seeds, like, with weed, I think, or Yeah, there's other things that can trigger it, too.
3: I've heard silly things failing the one that gets installed in your car if you get DUIs or whatever.
1: I'm trying to think of what else will cause your blood alcohol level to go up, but I want to say it might be drugs or like prescription drugs or something of that nature. But there's something else that can cause a problem when it comes to like those breathalyzers, if my memory serves me right.
3: Yeah, there are natural ways to convert sugars to alcohol inside of the body. You don't even have to drink. So among the sober children was the son of Guilford's own police chief, Kristen Kelly. "I just want to let you know there's a bunch of sober kids sitting in there," the chief's son told officers, according to the lawsuit. "We're going to speak for ourselves. We didn't touch a drop of alcohol. We just want to get out of here." Meanwhile, according to the body camera footage, Tomasetti had already confided to a colleague what the evidence was showing. We don't have any indication to believe that these kids are in any danger, right?" Tomasetti told a fellow officer. "There was one of several such admissions captured on body camera while Allegro sat
2: handcuffed
3: in cruisers outside their own home," the lawsuit states.
1: They're literally looking for a problem despite not having any reason to believe that there was a problem in the first place.
3: That's how cops operate in this country now.
1: They came for a noise complaint that wasn't a noise complaint.
2: Goofy.
1: Yeah, just the whole thing is just absolutely crazy.
2: How silly do you think that body cam footage is? I hope it gets released and I can watch it. And they're being like, "What do we do? Well, I don't know, man. We're here now. These kids aren't drunk. Well, I don't know. Break that guy's arm."
3: Right.
1: They're literally just trying to come up with some reason.
3: We've got to arrest somebody.
2: Yeah, we got to do something.
1: So I do have to ask. They did arrest some
2: of the parents, it sounds like.
1: Which is crazy because it's not even like the parents had control over the kids.
2: So that's why they charged them with disorderly conduct. I knew what happened as soon as Stu said that it was disorderly conduct and then dropped it.
1: Disorderly conduct.
2: No, you'd be charging them with child endangerment and supplying alcohol to minors. There's a whole bunch of other charges.
1: Disorderly conduct and resisting arrest are the two things, or two very, very common things when police basically screw up and they need something to charge people with because they're so broad.
3: Yeah. And how do you prove? Did nothing wrong.
1: How do you prove you didn't do something, right? Like, it's their word against yours. And it's just like, they can make a claim and be like, "Oh, well, the video didn't show it." Even if the video, like, shows that they weren't disorderly, or the body cam, that is, or the resisting didn't happen. It's like, they still claim, "Well, you just didn't see it on video." It's like...
3: Mm-hmm. it's disorderly, in parentheses, "I didn't like the suspect's shirt."
1: Right. Or he took a swing at me, like, because the guy, like, raised his arm or something like that. And it's like, that's not taking a swing at you, dude.
3: Yeah.
2: Especially, like, once the cop invades your personal space. Right. So, like, any movement you make can be considered aggressive, you know? Raising your arms, taking a step back.
1: And just sitting there is also disorderly or aggressive or resisting arrest because you're not cooperating. And they consider that resisting arrest, too. Think about it. Think about the people who just play, like, dead, basically. They just fall to the ground. Those people also generally get charged with...
2: Yeah, that's right. Because I was like, well, what if I just lay on the ground and
1: literally
2: pick me
1: doing
2: up?
1: Doing nothing can get you charged, and doing something will get you charged. Both of those for the same crime.
2: So if you don't march when you hear march, you're getting charged with...
1: Even if you do march, it becomes, you know, resisting arrest or disorderly because you moved.
3: Mm-hmm. With the Legros in custody and unsure if they should enter the house, the officers called their supervisors for advice.
2: And they greenlit them?
3: They said they were concerned about underage drinking inside, but questioned whether they had enough probable cause to enter the home without a warrant.
1: They don't, it's not, no. That's the thing. Probable cause would be fine for a car. It's not enough for a home. You need to get a warrant, basically, in order to enter a home. So... It doesn't matter if they had probable cause or not. They could have had probable cause, but without the warrant, the entry to the home was illegal.
3: Mm-hmm. Not radio-friendly words. "Gee, be it," Tomasetti said after ending one of the phone calls. Interaction with Legros. The encounter escalated quickly once officers began interacting with Stephen Legro. When Papadopoulos asked him to provide his date of birth, Legro declined and turned to go back inside, attempting to close the door behind him. Ayotte followed him across the threshold and immediately ordered him to place his hands behind his back, the lawsuit states. And here's got a It's got a transcript, like, you know, Mr. Legro, Officer Papadopoulos, back and forth. We'll skip that part. Get out of my house, Legro said. The lawsuit states that the officers did not have sufficient evidence to warrant an intrusion upon plaintiff's home, as they acted on an inadequately corroborated anonymous tip. Ayotte and Papadopoulos grabbed Legro's arm. The force applied caused Stevens' left elbow to fracture and resulted in injuries to his right elbow and both wrists, the lawsuit states. Papadopoulos told Legro he was arrested for failing to comply with a lawful order to provide his date of birth. New Hampshire doesn't allow officers to arrest for refusing to provide their date of birth, the suit states.
2: Yep, that's right.
3: When Renee found her husband handcuffed, she stepped to the doorway to speak with officers. Officers had already tried calling her earlier when they first arrived. Tomasetti asked her, "Are you Renee?" She said yes. When I asked her for her name again, she said, "I'm Renee. Goodbye." As she tried to close the door, Papadopoulos and Tomasetti reached inside and pulled her outside. "Ow, ow, what the hell?" she said. The lawsuit reads, "Please stop, you're hurting me." "Yep," Papadopoulos replied. "It's going to hurt even more if you don't comply, Renee."
2: Yeah, it's that's gonna be so horrifying for a woman. In blue.
3: Anybody think cops are good guys?
2: No.
3: Give us a call. Let us know.
2: The law specifically says that the officer may ask for ID, but there's no obligation on the part of the person they're asking to provide ID in New Hampshire. So
3: Tomasetti's own report later acknowledged she was not under arrest when he pulled her from her home. When she told Ayotte the handcuffs hurt, he replied, "They're not meant for comfort." When she asked why they're hurting her, Ayotte said, "You haven't been hurt yet."
2: Nice.
3: Renee told the officer she had been mauled by two dogs while pregnant and has PTSD and was in emotional distress. She was moved from the police cruiser to an ambulance. Tomasetti grabbed her handcuffed arms and slammed her back onto the stretcher, the suit states. He later described her PTSD symptoms as resembling a child throwing a temper tantrum and wrote that she appeared to be faking a panic attack.
2: That's exactly what they always use, the word appear. It's always appear or something similar to that. Or they'll say, as if. I was literally told that I was, like, attacking a cop. I came at him as if, even though I was standing completely still waiting for them to come to me when I crossed the street in Manchester. Now, again, those charges were dropped, and we sued them later and won, but, you know. Still, the point is that that's how the officers like to frame things, even if the video evidence shows that that's not at all what happened.
3: Oh, of course. They think they can get away with anything, and most of the time
2: they can, for the most part, because they have immunity.
3: Yeah, most of the time.
2: And even if they lose the immunity, it's the police department or the city that will end up paying, because they'll have insurance and or take responsibility for any abuse or mistake or problem that an officer causes on the job that results in some sort of liability. So.
3: We're going to go to the phones. We got Rob from Vermont. Rob, how's it going?
4: Hey, Stu, how are you?
3: Good. Good to hear from you.
4: So, man, there's all kinds of bad cops out there.
3: To be specific, every single one of them.
2: Yeah.
4: Oh, yeah, absolutely. I mean, if people are not aware of this, you know, there's a lorry list in the state of New Hampshire. You can go on the Attorney General's website and, you know, look up all of these bad cops. But,
2: well, hold on. Not all of them, because some of them got deleted, if I'm not mistaken, right, Rob? And I think you know have firsthand experience with this.
4: Oh, yeah, absolutely. Detective James F. McLaughlin. And the F stands for Francis, by the way. But this cop has been a bad cop since, you know, the early 80s. And I went to trial in 1990 for a crime I know I didn't commit, and I have witnesses. And I didn't take the plea deal. We went to trial. And the county attorney back then, Edward J. O'Brien, never turned over exculpatory evidence in the trial and put this detective that investigated me and testified against me on the stand when he knew 5 years prior to my trial, even before I even knew who this cop was. Mm-hmm. He put him on the stand to testify against me and never told anybody, never turned over the exculpatory evidence. The officer never, said that he was had credibility issues. And his credibility issues involve falsifying of documents and lying to his superiors and whatever else.
1: So something else I think worth pointing out in your particular case, Rob, is that your so-called victims actually spoke in a courtroom in your on your behalf in your favor of like not having been victims exactly. Decades later.
4: Yes, my last hearing that I went to, we know that the county attorney tried to hold me in contempt, and that was bogus, and that got turned over. And, my daughter came, my ex-wife came, all my grandchildren came, my great-grandchildren were there. Chris, you were obviously there.
1: Yep.
4: And this was all on film. And, this guy is a really, he's a sick, sick man, this cop is. And he doesn't work at the police station anymore in Keene. Where does he work now? He works part-time at the Chester County Attorney's Office with his boss, Chris McLaughlin.
3: Mm-hmm.
4: Yeah.
3: That's how they do it. It's,
1: This particular guy was particularly terrible. He's basically taking advantage of people, of men, I believe, if my recollection is correct.
3: Right.
1: And creating, fabricating evidence, and then charging these people with horrendous crimes that they did not commit.
3: Yeah.
1: And there's a long history of it.
3: Standard operating procedure for your crooked cop.
1: And meanwhile,
3: right? What makes every cop a bad cop is that the thin blue line is impenetrable, and you can't do anything about that. If you work in the department and you see one of these guys doing that, there's nothing you can do.
1: It gets even more disturbing because this guy's getting rewards, like television and media in the 80s, I think, and 90s. And it was just absolutely sick to know that a ton of people ended up in a cage for decades on end because of this one guy who's basically exploiting people who were many of them I'm sure were probably not all there or basically people who are vulnerable, and he is going and exploiting them and turning them into victims by bringing fabricating charges against them. It's absolutely disgusting.
4: It is, and he choreographed the whole thing, and that's what his protocol is, I mean, and I'm not the only victim here. Look, there's a priest right now that's at the Concord State Prison. He's been there for well over 30 years, and they know he's not guilty of anything, but yet he's still there.
3: Mm-hmm.
4: Well,
3: they treat it like one club, like I've seen how it works. You go in there and they'll appoint you an attorney if you can't afford one. But it doesn't matter because guess what? The one that you take from the state or the one that you hire, they both work for the same club. And they all have the same incentives in place.
1: Even if that wasn't the case, the entire system is stacked against the defendant. The defendant will be denied, the right to present a defense in many cases,
3: mm-hmm.
1: because it may be because
3: and unless you're an expert on civil and criminal procedure, which is called a lawyer, right?
1: Yep.
3: So unless you're trained to the level of a lawyer, you're not really going to get anywhere with these guys, and they'll do whatever they want to you.
4: Hey, so I'll leave you with this. Chris, where to, how we communicate. Take a look at the chief of police in Newport, New Hampshire. That's a shocker.
3: Thanks for the call tonight, Rob. Give us a call. 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
2: From Feature Story News in Brussels, I'm William Denslow. Iran has downplayed the progress of peace talks with the US, saying a deal is not imminent. It comes after the Trump administration said that an agreement had largely been negotiated. President Trump has given few details of the proposed agreement, leaving major questions over the scope of any deal and Israel's role in it. Simon Marks has more from Washington.
3: It is still subject to finalization, as he puts it, between the USA, Iran, and the various other countries with whom he has been communicating. But under the terms of the initial agreement that is being proposed, the Strait of Hormuz will be opened. Now, big questions about whether what he is announcing is a full and comprehensive peace agreement. How is Israel involved in any agreement that has been struck? And when will we learn full details of precisely what is being accepted by all parties to the conflict?
2: U.S. Secretary of State Marco Rubio is in India to discuss trade, defense and energy cooperation. Both sides look to rekindle ties strained by differences over trade. Rubio will also participate in the meeting of foreign ministers of the Quad grouping, which includes India, the US, Japan and Australia, and is seen as a counterbalance to China's influence in the Indo-Pacific. Ishan Garg tells us more.
4: This is all a sign, analysts say, that U.S. is looking to keep New Delhi very close, because when President Donald Trump visited China, there were talks in India that increasing closeness between Washington and Beijing could signal trouble for New Delhi. And Secretary Rubio, who has been historically a key supporter of the idea of U.S. forging closer ties with New Delhi, coming here, attending several events and also participating in the Quad meeting, signals that U.S. is serious about its partnership. This is also what U.S. President Donald Trump said in a live phone call on Sunday during an event, during which he said that U.S. is ready to provide anything that India needs.
2: More than a dozen people are still missing after a building under construction in the Philippines collapsed. The death toll from the incident has risen to 3. Rebecca Bunnan reports.
5: Officials said on Monday that rescuers had pulled 2 more bodies from the rubble of the collapsed building in the city of Angeles, north of the capital of the Philippines, Manila. Search and rescue operations are continuing, with signs of life having been detected beneath the debris overnight. Many of those missing are construction workers who are working at the site. An investigation is being carried out into what caused the building to collapse, and officials have been trying to track down the owner.
2: Pope Leo's unveiled a manifesto laying out the Catholic Church's position on artificial intelligence. The Pontiff warned over the ethical risks posed by the unchecked usage of this technology. From bureaus worldwide, this is FSN.
6: With FSN Spotlight, I'm Simon Marks, looking in more detail today at the mood in Iran about negotiations with the Trump administration. The US president spent the weekend under fire from several prominent Republicans who fear he may be giving too much away to the Iranians in talks by possibly kicking the nuclear can down the road for another 60 days. But Nagar Mortazavi, an Iranian-American journalist and host of the Iran podcast, says the Iranian government has trust issues in dealing with the White House.
7: There's a lack of trust in Tehran for any form of agreement with this administration. And, you know, they look at precedent. They say we have negotiated with this administration twice in peacetime, last year and again this year, on the nuclear issue. And in the middle of negotiations came a war, both times, 2 wars, which, by the way, Tehran sees as connected. So they see this war as a continuation of last year's war. So when I speak to sources in Iran, basically they say until they see it, they won't believe it. But they're also taking this narrow path to a deal as serious as possible. But that's also sort of one of the underlying reasons for why they want to do it in steps and stages and not give everything at once.
6: President Trump called critics of his proposed ceasefire extension losers and insisted on social media that he doesn't make bad deals. But he also said on Sunday that both sides must take their time. There can be no mistakes, he wrote.
2: The main news again. Iran has downplayed the progress of peace talks with the US, saying a deal is not imminent. Comes after the Trump administration said that an agreement had largely been negotiated. U.S. Secretary of State Marco Rubio is in India to discuss trade, defense and energy cooperation, as both

0: sides look to rekindle ties strained by differences over trade. And Pope Leo's unveiled a manifesto laying out the Catholic Church's position on artificial intelligence. And that's the latest feature story news. William Denslow reporting.
1: Today's fitness trackers can tell how far you're running, but tomorrow's can tell you why you're running. The new Nike Run Logic Plus pinpoints the desperate psychological demons at the root of your exercise routine. Tech Trends reporter Aaron Vaughn has more.
2: It's a problem all runners face. You run and you run and you run, but it's never enough. No matter how many miles you put in, that gnawing ache at your soul never goes away. Now Nike's engineers have found a way for runners to use that existential pain to push themselves even farther.
3: Users keep the device on their wrist at all times. It not only records running times and distances, it also analyzes all of the user's social interactions and emotional patterns. It then creates a unique, detailed profile that dredges the inspiring well of inner turmoil inside every runner. Early users say they notice a big impact on their workout.
4: I started marathoning when I was 28. I thought it was time to get in shape, but then once I realized I was actually running from my meaningless job in ad sales, I started running a lot more, like all the time.
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0: 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ForkFest, with an F, is happening this June 22nd through 29th in Errol, New Hampshire at the Northern Waters Outfitters Campground. The owner has offered to host 100 campers at $10 per person per night on the site, and anyone staying in nearby motels, campgrounds, or Airbnbs who'd like to come be a part of the fest for a day is welcome to come for free. The only restriction on freedom the owner is asking abide by is no nudism, which I think we can deal with. ForkFest.wtf, that's ForkFest.wtf, and ForkFest2026@gmail.com to sign up as one of the 100 campers. Sorry, in the studio tonight, it's Stu.
1: Mr. Penguin.
2: And Angelo. Are you going, Stu, this year?
0: Yes, we plan to go.
2: Are you going for the full week, or are you just going to hang out for a couple days?
0: Yeah, I think we're going to try to make it for the whole week.
1: Definitely.
2: You're going?
1: Definitely going to try to make it for the whole week. I actually have one less day than the full event for a hotel room, but I don't
2: know. Are you doing hotel room?
1: Yeah, so I don't know exactly what's going to happen at the end, but I may not be there the last day, but I don't know. We'll see. Maybe I'll figure something out.
2: I think I'm only going to go for a couple days because Nan's got to work. I kind of want to. I'm thinking about buying one of those Temu tents. Have you seen them? They're like inflatable. It's like an inflatable wall tent that you can pop up.
1: I think I have seen what you're talking about. Yeah.
2: It almost looks like a bouncy house, but it's not. It's like a tent.
1: Yeah.
2: And I was like, you know, whatever, for $200, I'll try one out. They look fun, and how big they are, it's like almost like a little cabin, like an inflatable cabin.
0: Yeah, that's pretty cool. Put up.
2: So, you know, and in an actual campground, you know, with like cleared ground, I guess, not a bunch of objects and like rocks.
0: Mm-hmm.
2: I'd probably, you know, maybe have to tie it down. I don't know how windy it is up there.
1: I would think you would have to tie something like that down. I mean, yeah. You have to tie any kind of tent down, but...
2: Well, it depends on how windy it is where you're at.
1: Anything that blows up is particularly critical to tie down.
2: Yeah.
1: Those things will take off, like, sails.
0: Well, I'm pretty excited, personally, for ForkFest.
1: Oh, yeah, I can't wait.
0: This is going to be different than any other year. It was quite a while before I came up here that ForkFest split off from ParkFest as a kind of protest that the FSP had banned Ian from from their events, and that was not a popular decision. And it created, it was called, I think, the first year Somalia Fest or something, but it happened every year.
1: It had different names, yeah.
0: And eventually landed on ForkFest, which I like a lot because I think it landed that on that name in 2017 when the BCH fork happened, which I was enthralled with. And I'm excited to see if this turns out to be, a really good festival.
1: Oh, this is definitely going to be the best year ever. I can't imagine. There are so many people who have already said they're going. Some people are like, oh, you know, there's not going to be that many people there. And I'm like, what are you, crazy? There's already tons of people that are telling me they're going. And
0: I think
1: more than anything I've seen in past years.
0: Yeah, well, and that's one of the exciting things about it, too, is there's no sign-up list. There's nobody in charge. So there's no way to tell until we show up.
1: Yeah, yeah. Well, I mean, I can't say, since we've never kept track in any year, but this is definitely going to be the year of explosive growth.
2: I think people are – MAGA's dead, and people are starting to, I think, look for other avenues, too, right. Like just different ways of thinking.
1: I'm not even thinking of that. I'm thinking more like – you know, there isn't going to be a pork fest this year, so...
2: Right. Yeah, well, that's cornering the market.
1: Yeah. Like, I know, but still, nonetheless, I mean, it's like, you know, what succeeded? It was true decentralization. It was, there's nobody in charge, there's nobody running anything. It's each individual, I shouldn't say there's nobody running anything. It's more like it's decentralized. So there's like one group of people who are bringing porta potties. There's another group of people who are, you know, setting up a big tent. There's another, well, there's more, multiple people setting up big tents. But the point is, there's multiple different people all doing different things. There's another.
3: If I want to be in charge of a thing, I can just be in charge of the
1: just
3: thing.
1: Just do it.
3: No one asks permission.
1: Right. It's funny when people get upset that like somebody who's gone and done something, and it's like,
3: oh no, they're being like, in charge.
1: No, right. Like, yeah. Why are you so worried about that person doing that thing? And I get you don't like what they did, but like it's literally the whole point is that no one is in charge, right? Mm-hmm. So if you want something done, you do it yourself. Anyway, but yeah, so like there's another person. We've had multiple different people set up calendars over the years. There's another guy who just created we had forkfest.party, and that's still there. We were redirecting to fork. I think it's forkfest. No, I'm trying to think what it's called. Yeah, it's forkfest.wtf now is the website.
3: Mm-hmm.
1: And it all goes back to there's not any one person who is behind it or promoting it or anything
3: been,
1: of that nature.
3: It's been fascinating, too, to watch the kind of the grassroots sort of effort to get everybody involved on the same level.
1: Yeah, I mean...
3: When nobody's in charge of organizing things.
1: I've promoted it on certain years. One year I went around, you know, handing out flyers for it. The Free Talk Live has promoted it. My company promoted it a little bit one year, I think, on the website, on social media a little bit. There's all sorts of different, you know, people. We've got people coming in from Canada and just in Germany and just all over the place. So,
3: yeah, it should be a good time. Come on out. We're going to go to the phones right now. We've got Sarah in New Mexico. What's on your mind, Sarah?
4: Yes, hello. I was going to tell you that Santa Fe is going to get like 6 noise cameras, and they want $500 per ticket.
2: For noise?
4: For noise camera.
2: So how are they going to generate that? So are they going to like tag the cars that are too loud?
1: Wait, is that what this is?
2: It's a noise camera. I'm just thinking if an apartment is like has a bunch of music going on, how are the police going to know what apartment to ticket in that building?
1: Muffler's on the road.
2: That's what I'm thinking, like cars. So it'll be like an actual car.
1: Yeah.
4: Well, they probably have to put the cameras in a quiet area. I mean, like if they have other bars and noise going on, that's the problem that we have with Albuquerque. But what's peculiar is that I think they said that if you tear up the tickets, if you ignore it, they will put you in jail. And I'm thinking, can you do that, implement the criminal offense by city, or does it have to be done by a state level?
2: I think the city cops can throw you in jail for breaking city ordinances, can't they?
1: You know, they may not be able to. So in Keene, they can't because it's the most, I think the city ordinance violations are, is it like $100 or something like that, I think. Certainly the state can do it. And I think this kind of depends on the state, whether or not a city can or cannot do this. So it may not be that way in New Hampshire, but in Albuquerque, New Mexico, that could be totally
2: New York City locks people up all the time, don't they?
1: Yeah. But again, this depends on the state and what the state allows as far as the cities to do. So, it's not the city cops. City cops can arrest you and throw you in jail, but it wouldn't be for an ordinance violation. It would be for a state violation, right?
2: So, yeah, okay, that makes sense.
1: So, it's not to say the city cops can't, like, arrest you in Keene, New Hampshire. It's just...
2: Rikers isn't a state prison, is it? Isn't it like a city prison?
1: I think there's a
4: Santa Fe County prison. I am familiar with that, but this is the first time I heard it wrong, because that Santa Fe City is going to treat the automated speeding and noise camera as a criminal offense, from what they told, I must have been a mistake, because like you said, it has to be approved by the state. Maybe the state allows each city to...
1: There could be something to this, because normally they're treated, I believe, as violations, not criminal offenses. So, or at least like speeding ticket, like red light speeding ticket kind of things are treated as civil infractions usually, not criminal. So, but that doesn't necessarily mean that like a speeding ticket's criminal, but you're not going to necessarily see any jail time for it, generally speaking.
2: Well, it depends on how fast you're going.
1: Right, but the point that I'm making is that most of the time people aren't going so fast that they're going to see jail time for it.
2: Yeah.
1: So, like, you know. Anyway, I mean, obviously that depends on, like, is it your first offense, is it your second offense, and how long ago was your last offense, and that kind of thing, but.
4: Yeah, that's what kind of behooved me, because in Albuquerque, half the people just ignore the ticket. They just throw it away. I met people that just ignore Rio Rancho tickets. They consider, well, there's no points against the driver's license.
3: Is there a plan to change it? Because currently what I'm finding is that New Mexico speeding camera tickets are treated as civil violations and not criminal. So they would have to change the law if they wanted to do that. Is that what you're saying? They plan on changing it?
4: Well, the San Jose, that city in particular, they said that it will be I don't know if they did it for that city, I'm thinking it has to be done by a state level. You know, you just can't have one city put them in jail for that.
1: So it may be that so the way this would potentially work is that a state doesn't necessarily have to make – I'll give you an example with cigarettes. So in New Hampshire, a number of years ago, the state said, we're not going to make it illegal for those under 18 to 21 to smoke or buy cigarettes, I think it was – or something like that. But we're going to allow the cities to pass ordinances to make it illegal. So it could very likely be something along those lines where it's not banned at the state level, but they're allowing it to be a criminal penalty in cities that pass an ordinance or something of that nature.
4: Yeah, so I'm following this. What is really panning out about it? That this is like Illinois and the state of Georgia. I think South Carolina. If you have a red light camera violation and you have to pay it or you have to appeal it in court, if you just ignore it, it will turn into a criminal offense, and they will put you in jail for about a month. Because you run the red light at 70 miles per hour, a lot of people have gotten hurt, severely killed, neck and back injuries, permanent lifetime injuries, so they treat it as a very serious crime.
1: You know, if it's such a serious crime, they should issue a warrant for their arrest and bring the person into court. You know,
3: it's
1: kind of ridiculous that they're gonna just. I don't know. Maybe that is what they're doing.
3: It sounds like you're misinformed, Sarah. I'm reading a story here from KOB4. Let's see when this was, April 30th, 2026, and they're still saying that it's if you don't pay, it will default and be subject to collections and add an additional fee. They're not criminal.
4: That is the Albuquerque County, Santa Fe County.
3: Santa Fe.
4: And that was how long ago? That was April?
3: Yeah, this story was written April 30th.
4: Okay, this
3: talks about how they started this program in 2008, and then started in 2008, went inactive in 2013, and they're going to just now start it again. They're contracting with Genoptic Smart Mobility Solutions.
1: Is this something that was supposed to be changing the last couple of weeks, Sarah? Because otherwise this article sounds like it's probably correct, and what you're saying is probably just a mistake.
4: Well, this announcement happened like about a week ago, so I don't know if this
1: maybe
4: is
1: the article's
4: additional,
1: new
4: that they changed it. Like you said, that each city
1: or they're trying to change
4: implement
1: it.
4: Right. So, and then
3: that'd be interesting.
4: Actually,
3: I wonder how many people would move out of Santa Fe.
4: Let's think about it. The wealthy people, they like it like that. You know, the rich people, what happens if one of them got run over or got into a wreck with a high speed? They will sue the city, county, state, highway. They'll sue the driver. They will sue the insurance companies. They will go after all of them. And so this makes it plausible. I mean, I believe that they could do this in Santa Fe. Because rich people don't want to hear loud mufflers and bass sounds running around. And they're really serious. And, you know, people that got money, they get what they want. Whatever they say, they have a lot of weight. And, you know, if one of them got killed from, like, a negligent driver, they're
3: to some degree, but only when it aligns with the agendas of the people that are already pushing their agendas around.
1: I think it's important to note that not every rich person has the same view. There's a wide variety of views amongst people of, you know, all wealth, you know, classes, so to speak.
3: Yep, that's right.
1: I know people who would absolutely be against something like this that are very, very well, numerous people. But, of course, you know, this is New Hampshire. But it's still, the point is the same, is that you don't have everybody who's wealthy wanting, you know, to be quiet or, the streets to be quiet, right?
3: Yeah.
4: Yeah, well, I mean, or speeding and you don't dare want to.
3: I could see it not bothering the wealthy people as much, though, because they just pay the ticket. And it doesn't bother, a $100 ticket to them is like, oh, no, that's like me losing a dime from my pocket or what,
1: Yeah, especially if there's no points.
3: Yeah. So, and they'll just speed and pay for them, and they don't, so it works out for them.
1: Even if there are points, you can hire a lawyer to fight it, so.
3: Yeah. I wish they would not pay anything.
4: The only thing that they're serious about in New Mexico is drunk driving. You can be put in jail for DWI,
3: because New Mexico has more drunk drivers than any other state, I think.
1: So clearly arresting drunk drivers doesn't work. So maybe you should change tactics.
3: Maybe it just makes people do it more.
2: Or maybe they just focus on drunk drivers so much, they arrest the most of them.
3: Or maybe they just make their state not so miserable that people have to be day drunk.
1: Right?
3: That's what they call it, Sarah.
1: Yeah, it's interesting. A lot of the drunk driving we used to have a lot more drunk driving in the United States, just more generally speaking. And a lot of it, a lot of the change didn't occur because we passed yet another law against drunk driving or reduced the amount of alcohol you can have in your blood. It's the result of publicity campaigns that occurred by like Mothers Against Drunk Driving, that kind of thing, that sort of changed the cultural taboo or turned it into a cultural taboo.
2: And the youth have just quit drinking in general. Like alcohol sales are starting to drop there, because young people just aren't even drinking like.
1: Sure.
2: When you're your age.
1: Right, but that's a much more recent thing. The alcohol, the decline in underage drinking, but young people drinking, that's definitely a more recent phenomenon than just the decline in, drunk drivers, basically.
2: Yeah. Well, I guess once you make it illegal, because what year did they make drunk driving illegal? I've seen those clips of, people protesting drunk driving back in the day. It'll be like a clip of some old guy.
1: I don't know, but it was definitely a big thing in the 80s is I think when it really started,
2: So I can see that, so now you're at a point where generationally people have grown up with it being illegal, so you're seeing it a lot less more, you've created the taboo on it.
1: So here's how it was in the 80s. It was kind of a culturally accepted thing, drunk driving, so it was not a big deal. And so that sort of changed, in the 90s.
2: Did it change because of the laws being changed and making it illegal, or did people get mad?
1: The laws did change, but the bigger thing was it turned into the culture changed from one where drunk driving was accepted and normal to one where it wasn't accepted. And so it wasn't the law changing, it was a cultural change that occurred. And a lot of that had to do with publicity.
2: Well, that makes sense. That makes sense to me.
3: Mm-hmm.
2: I think it's silly. So were you alive when they changed the drinking age to 21?
1: That was that before my time, I think. So I was born in 84. So I think that happened in the 70s, if I'm not mistaken.
2: And they threatened to withhold all the highway funds if you didn't change to 21?
1: I think so. You have to look up the date, but it's before my recollection. So before 88 probably would be my guess.
3: Yeah, it would have been. The 70s sounds right. I was born in 80, so I don't remember a time when anyone younger than 21 could buy unless they're in the military, which is a weird rule.
1: Yeah, I want to say it was probably the 70s, but it wasn't. I mean, it wasn't that long ago, but it was definitely a big thing.
3: Hmm. Well, I guess we'll finish this story from Concord Monitor about our local cops behaving badly. This is, we're on the last section of this one, amended reports. This is the Legros were charged with resisting arrest and obstructing governmental operations. Those charges were dropped entirely in early January, but the lawsuit alleges the officers revised their reports after learning the couple had hired an attorney. Tomasetti, Papadopoulos, and Ayotte all modified their reports in late December and early January. The complaint alleges that the original versions contained false statements directly contradicted by their own body camera footage. The lawsuit seeks monetary and punitive damages, alleging the department fostered a culture of tolerating excessive force through its failure to discipline officers. You think?
2: Well, Guilford's not a big place, right? This is in Guilford.
3: Yeah.
2: It's like a little village almost.
1: Wait, this is happening in Guilford?
2: Yeah.
3: Yep.
1: Is Guilford the one that, you guys wouldn't know this, but I think Guilford might be the one where, who was it? Carla Garrick was arrested for filming cops.
3: I'm not sure.
2: Yeah, I don't know the full details. I can do some Googling whilst you finish.
1: Take a look and see, because I think that is the same place, and those cops were bad. Those cops were corrupt. My understanding was that things got way better in Guilford, but maybe they're back to being bad again.
3: Well, it doesn't sound like
1: it. Or maybe my memory is just
3: doesn't sound like
1: correct.
3: It got good, because this article goes
1: on. Yeah, I know, right?
3: Ayotte was also involved in a January 2023 incident in which Guilford Police Sergeant Douglas Wall fatally shot a teenager inside a home while responding to a mental health distress call.
1: Oh, yikes. Yeah,
2: no, it was where.
1: This is a training issue. And the thing is, it was where. Oh, yeah. Yeah, you're right.
2: It was where.
1: That's right. All right. Yeah, I mean, this is the thing. And if you think this is bad in Guilford, the problem is that this is the same training throughout New Hampshire. All the police in New Hampshire are trained at the same facility. I forget exactly where it is, but they're all trained at the same facility. So if it's happening in Guilford, it's probably happening where you are wherever you are in New Hampshire.
3: Mm-hmm. Ayotte unsuccessfully discharged his taser on the 17-year-old boy before he was shot by Wall. The Legros, like many others in town, were aware of that incident and viewed the officer's presence as a safety threat to the children inside their home, the suit states.
2: Wait, they shot and killed a 17-year-old?
3: Yeah, back in 2023.
1: This is not the same party. This was a different incident.
2: But it was the same cop.
3: No, Ayotte was involved, and he shot his taser at the kid. A different cop actually shot and killed the kid.
2: Okay.
3: Give us a call. The phone number here is 603-283-6160. Let us know what you're thinking about. We can talk about bad cops or anything else. This is Free Talk Live.
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6: From Feature Story News in New York, I'm Mitch McCann. U.S. President Donald Trump says if an agreement is reached with Iran in the coming days, he would like a number of Middle Eastern countries not yet party to the Abraham Accords to join. It could affect nations including Saudi Arabia, Qatar, as well as other countries like Pakistan, Turkey, Egypt, and Jordan. Kate Fisher reports from Washington.
7: The next step would be for all of the countries he detailed in his Truth Social post to sign on to the Abraham Accords. Two of those already have, but that the other ones should do so, and eventually that would lead to Iran joining the Abraham Accords, which would of course mean that all of those countries would create essentially a peace deal with Israel, normalize associations with that country, which is clearly a big ask for most of these countries.
6: More than a dozen people are still missing after a building under construction in the Philippines collapsed. The death toll from the incident has now risen to three. Rebecca Bunden reports.
8: Officials said on Monday that rescuers had pulled two more bodies from the rubble of the collapsed building in the city of Angeles, north of the capital of the Philippines, Manila. Search and rescue operations are continuing, with signs of life having been detected beneath the debris overnight. Many of those missing are construction workers who are working at the site. An investigation is being carried out into what caused the building to collapse, and officials have been trying to track down the owner. Rebecca Bunden, Mumbai.
6: To Russia, and Moscow has announced a series of systematic strikes on Ukraine's military industrial facilities and decision-making and command centres in Kiev in retaliation to Friday's drone attack by Ukraine on a college dormitory in the border region of Luhansk that killed 21 students and staff. And finally, the UK has recorded its hottest day in May ever, surpassing the previous record set in 1922. Temperatures reached 33.5 degrees Celsius at London's Heathrow Airport and are expected to rise to 35 degrees Celsius later in the day. Lara Bentley reports from London.
9: Heat health alerts have been issued by authorities across most parts of the UK, warning that more vulnerable people are likely to require healthcare, including the elderly and people with pre-existing respiratory and heart conditions. The warning is set to remain in place until Wednesday evening. UV levels are also reaching unusually high levels across much of the UK, climbing to between 8 and 10, which is classified as very high on the World Health Organization's UV scale. Meanwhile, around 500 homes in southern England are facing disrupted water supplies, with the utility company South East Water saying it has struggled to keep up with increased demand during the hot weather. Lara Bentley, London.
6: From bureaus worldwide, including here in New York City, this is Feature Story News.
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0: 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You can get your thoughts and ideas on the air by calling 603-283-6160. I would like to thank... One moment, please. 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In the studio tonight, it's Stu,
1: Mr. Penguin,
2: and Angelo.
0: We have a caller on the line from Atlanta, Georgia. Caller, what's on your mind?
3: Hey, you guys, to criticize the thin blue line. Penguin!
0: How dare I?
3: When you guys are doing the exact same thing.
0: All cops are bastards.
3: I'm not done.
0: That's how I dare.
3: Why? Is because government is bastards? Like, government's the only one who's
0: because
3: providing
0: because the good ones won't out the bad ones.
3: So this is one of my questions. Let me finish my question, right? Who are you guys to criticize the thin blue line when you guys do the exact same thing? Right? If
1: like, just enter people's houses without permission? Yeah, hold
0: what
1: on. What
0: are you talking
1: about?
0: I take people's stuff and no charge them with anything.
1: Please, when did I ever enter somebody's house without, you know, their permission?
3: No, so here's how you do the same thing, like just like with Ross Ulbricht, right? You ignore evidence when it's obvious he's committed crimes of hiring assassins just because they share the same ideology. You go to bat, you go to bat for your own team.
0: Come on,
3: just
0: man.
3: Like the police do. And who are you
0: That's
3: to criticize
0: such a tired
3: the police
0: argument.
3: When they do it?
0: It's been well established that evidence that you're referring to is so fuzzy that it couldn't even be used in court. They had to drop the charges because the evidence was so bad. But you keep pointing to it.
3: Here we go again. Misinformation, right? Is this how Free Talk Live?
0: Did they not drop those charges?
3: Yeah, they dropped the charges.
0: Okay.
3: You know why? Because he received a life sentence already. There's no need to pursue prosecution.
0: Oh, okay. That's why, I'm sure.
3: That was in the state of Maryland. They didn't drop the charges.
0: He didn't receive a life. He didn't receive a life sentence. He got two life sentences plus 40 years. You don't think they were interested in stacking on more?
1: And don't forget, he was released. He is a free man, and his sentence was commuted or something
3: of that
1: nature.
3: Not because he's innocent, but because we had a desperate president trying to get in office, right? You're not looking at all the evidence that they had that convicted him, right? The
1: evidence that they used
3: dropped.
1: To convict him was bad, dude.
0: Yeah, you didn't call to talk about Ross.
3: No, I called to talk about your hypocrisy, the fat yellow line. When you guys
0: that
3: just,
0: was kind of funny.
3: Any evidence when it comes to any person that shares your ideology, you ignore the evidence if they committed a crime. Like with Ross Ulbricht evading taxes.
1: He didn't. That didn't happen
3: yes,
1: the
3: did.
1: Way you said it did.
3: What are you talking about? What evidence are you referring to? The part where he told his lawyers that he didn't receive any distributions from his U.S. companies? Did you consider that?
1: No, I don't know what you're referencing here.
0: It seems like you're a bit
3: you
0: too obsessed with this
3: evidence.
0: Case.
3: The fact that you guys keep...
0: Were you intimately involved
3: in... your audience misinformation about what the evidence actually is.
0: Were you intimately involved in the Silk Road stuff?
1: Did you have a relationship with her ex? Is that what's going on here?
0: Is your ex?
3: Like, come on, just present some evidence that I can't refute. Right? They didn't drop the charge. They only dropped the charges because he got convicted of, you know... not really double life. They're concurrent life sentences.
0: You're asking me to prove a guy's innocence? Come on, it was the state's job to prove his guilt, and they did a terrible job.
3: Yeah, they did. They did.
0: They railroaded him, man. Come on.
3: The judge
0: was called parallel construction of a case, which basically means they fabricated evidence.
1: The judge literally said it at the end of the trial that the only reason he's getting the sentence that he got was because they had to make an example of him. Or somebody. They had to make an example out of somebody.
0: That's right. They cited his ideology, which makes him a political prisoner, which you're not even supposed to have in this country. So now who's the hypocrite?
3: This is nonsense. They're all talking in generalities. So what evidence did they fabricate?
1: All of it?
3: Just give me one.
1: Like all of it?
3: Okay.
0: Like the whole thing?
3: All of it. So when they come logged on to the mastermind page in the library, that was fabricated?
1: So when they first of all, his you're completely leaving out what his defense was. His defense was not that he didn't create the website; it's that he didn't run the website. So there's a big difference here.
3: So how is that not solid evidence that he was running the website with him being logged on to the mastermind page?
0: Only evidence
3: of the Silk Road.
0: Only evidence that he had access to it.
3: We don't know.
0: Doesn't mean he was running it.
3: I'm asking Penguin that. How is that not good evidence that he was running the website? Also,
1: hold on. What was the evidence that he was running the website? Because operating a website or developing a website are two different things. I can use a tool and not have manufactured that tool. That doesn't prove, I possess that tool, that I manufactured it.
2: It's like trying to hold gun manufacturers liable for mass shootings.
1: Right, and this is just the logic is just it's just wrong. It doesn't make sense.
3: There's tons of evidence. Not only did they find him logged onto the mastermind page, right? They know his computer was logged on to the backup server for the Silk Road. They also know that
1: he doesn't deny having created the website, dude. That doesn't mean he ran the website.
0: Yeah,
3: also, when they started tracking him, every time DPR was logged on, Ross was logged on. Also, they found the crypto wallet that where all the flows came from the Silk Road that included the payments for the murder for hire. They found the keys.
1: Okay, so that evidence is bad because... Hold on a second. That evidence is bad, okay?
3: And he admitted that he created the website.
1: No, hold on. Let me answer your specific... Can you mute him for a second so I can actually speak? Because this is just bad. So first of all, the evidence that you are presenting here was not based on admittable evidence at a criminal trial, and the reason for this is there are certain standards that have to be met in order for that evidence to be valid, and one of those standards is that it has to have science behind it, basically is the gist of it. And what they used is a proprietary tool of which we have no reason to believe actually we're being asked to blindly trust the tool. It's a proprietary tool. I'm not even entirely sure. I think there's two entities that may create a similar tool. But basically, yes, you can trace. In the case of Bitcoin, you can trace the Bitcoin, but that doesn't necessarily mean that at scale you can do this. And so one of the problems that they've got is that they're not like going to court and then going through each of these transactions and tracing it. They're basically taking educated guesses at best, and it's not based on any kind of science. It has not been evaluated by third parties. It doesn't meet those minimum standards, basically, that are set forth. And if you look at the Ian Freeman case, the evidence was not admitted in court explicitly because it does not meet that minimum standard. So this whole idea that you're going to get up there and say, you know, this is evidence, and yet that evidence isn't even admissible. It's just shocking. Just shocking. So,
0: all right, Skeeter, behave yourself.
3: Yeah. So which piece of evidence did I present
1: The blockchain analysis. You're talking about the blockchain analysis.
3: That chain analysis was part of the trial, and it was admissible.
1: No, it wasn't admissible. It
3: wasn't admissible.
1: No,
3: it was irrelevant.
1: The blockchain analysis was not admissible, whether or not they admitted it, right? So just because a court admits something does not mean it's legal. It just means they but hold on, let me finish. It just means that they failed to comply with precedents.
3: Based on whose judgment?
1: Well, here's the thing. So just because the lawyer failed – so this is another thing to point out.
3: He went through appeals.
1: Not all lawyers are created equal, okay? So his – I don't know
3: appeals.
1: If shut up for a second. Let me speak. It may be that his lawyer, and I don't know what happened in this particular case, but his lawyer may have failed to object to that evidence being entered at trial. If you look at the Ian Freeman case, which had the exact same situation, the precedent was presented in court, and that evidence did not get into it did not get into evidence.
3: Why are you talking about Ian Freeman? Stick to Ross Ulbricht. Right?
1: Because blockchain evidence was also needed in order to prove the case with Ian Freeman.
3: Not necessarily the same way. Here.
0: Skeeter, all your arguments about Ross are dumb.
3: And he did appear. He that was admissible.
0: All of your arguments about Ross are dumb.
3: Did he challenge it in appeals, which they denied? Right. It went
1: to appeal. You're talking about Ian didn't need to appeal it because the judge ruled correctly in denying it as entrance into evidence at trial.
3: Wait, say that again?
1: The judge ruled denying it as entrance into evidence at trial.
3: No, he didn't. That was part of the evidence. I read the transcript.
1: In Ian's case? No, it wasn't.
3: Why does he keep talking about Ian? This is the dishonesty of these libertarians.
1: Because it was the same argument. It's the same legal argument. It's whether or not it's admissible at trial. And what I'm saying,
3: and it's all valid, right?
1: No, it's not. That's what I'm trying to point out. It wasn't valid. It should never have been admissible. It was not admissible at trial. Because
3: why is the chain analysis invalid in Ross's instance?
1: Because the evidence is based on a tool, okay, it's proprietary. We have no idea how it works, okay? It is not scientifically valid. It doesn't meet the minimum standard. I've already repeated myself three times now.
3: Are there better tools in existence now?
1: The only way it would have been admissible at trial is if they had hand, which it wouldn't even be possible to do this, but they would have had to hand trace. It would have had to have been hand traced, basically.
0: you're starting to get boring, Skeeter. Your arguments about Ross.
1: I believe if you want to look it up, I believe it's the Dilbert decision.
3: Are there better tools right now?
1: No, there aren't, and that's the whole point. This is not validly admissible evidence at a criminal trial.
3: And again, remember, we're going off this. We're going off Penguin's opinion here, right? You have every chance to present your expert witness.
1: Dude, go look it up. Go look up the Dilbert decision. You're wrong. Look, just cut him off already. I've literally given him the case that he needs to look up in order to understand this particular decision and what counts as admissible evidence in a criminal trial. It is admissible as evidence to get a warrant to search. It's not admissible at trial in a criminal case.
0: Mm-hmm. And so, anyways, to the larger point of all of this, you called to say that we're hypocrites because we ignore criminal evidence, which was presented against Ross Ulbricht. However, I would reply that all your arguments against Ross are dumb because I haven't been convinced that he actually did the murder for hire thing. And anything else involved in that case was...
1: It was never even presented at trial.
0: Within his rights to do.
1: They let them argue it at the end, but that's not evidence introduced at trial.
0: Mm-hmm. So, I don't know. You should probably leave the Ross thing alone, because it's not making your arguments come through very well. You didn't even stop talking while you were on hold. Holy cow, dude. Jeez.
3: I can't hear when I'm put on hold.
0: Like, well, if you never stopped talking, you wouldn't go on hold. But you never stopped talking.
3: I do stop talking, but you guys are just like talking over the last segment. I can't even get my evidence out.
0: All right, anyway, so your Ross arguments are dumb. You got anything else?
3: No. Absolutely. Like... So you're gonna ignore? So what about the diaries of him confessing to hiring people for murder on his computer?
0: I don't know. Maybe I'll see him at Forkfest and I can ask him if he actually did that or not. Okay.
3: They found the diary. I can read you the excerpts. It said the date, and he's talking about how he had to hire red and white to kill those people. Now what? Now take all this evidence together, the chain analysis, them finding him logged onto his mastermind page, also finding the crypto wallet, right? The keys to the crypto wallet that has most of its revenue come from.
0: You're about to go back on hold. My turn.
3: Explain the diary.
0: My turn. Okay.
3: In the diary.
0: Okay, so here's the deal, right? So what they did to let's assume Skeeter, shut up. Let's assume that he did go ahead and say, I want this guy killed, okay? The reason he did that was because of a story that was made up by a couple of feds working on the other side of this.
3: Wrong!
0: That baited him into it in the first place.
3: It wasn't feds.
0: Some feds set up a fake murder scene to show him that the job had been carried out.
3: Wrong. You don't know your information. That was for the Maryland trial. This set of murders was for something happening in Canada done by somebody that was participating on the Silk Road. He's just a scammer on the Silk Road. I
0: thought that happened in Utah.
3: This has nothing to do with Curtis Green, idiot.
1: None of this matters. They didn't even charge him with this, right? Like, they've only used this as during the, I'm trying to think what that's called at the end, but.
3: It was red and white. It wasn't death from above or those two corrupt agents in the Maryland task force. I'm talking about red and white. This guy was not a fed. He was scamming Ross Ulbricht because he was used to be a dealer on the Silk Road. And he convinced him not only to kill the people he claimed that was blackmailing him, but just people living with the guy, working with the guy.
1: So let me get this straight. You're defending a blackmailer?
3: Now what?
1: Are you really honestly defending a blackmailer and scammer?
3: He's not important in this case. I'm referring to the guy who's willing to kill people.
1: Which was the FBI. The FBI was the one who did that, dude. You're literally advocating for murder. The FBI murdering people.
3: See, audience.
0: So there you go again.
3: They don't know. They're willing to just create narratives in their mind without even looking at the evidence. They don't even know what he was charged with.
1: It wasn't evidence that was charged at trial, dude. I don't know what more to tell you. This wasn't charged at trial. They literally only used it at the end to bias the jury.
3: Murder trial, how he was being charged with. Look at Stu. He's claiming that it involved the Curtis Green incident.
1: It doesn't matter. Listen, it does not matter. He was not charged with murder. End of story.
3: No one explained the diary yet. No one explained the diary yet.
1: I don't care. He wasn't charged at a trial. He was not charged with it at trial. They would have absolutely, if there had been evidence there that met even a tiny bit of chances of being entered as evidence, they would have used that. I mean, why would you charge somebody with a lesser crime if you have a more serious crime that you can charge them with, unless, of course, the evidence isn't good?
3: No, that was just a sentencing enhancement. It wasn't the main part.
1: Murder?
3: The main part of the
1: You're telling me murder isn't a charge?
3: No, attempted murder, especially with victims that didn't exist, isn't really a big part of the case.
0: He was not formally charged.
3: It only adds like 10 years to his sentence.
0: He wasn't charged with murder.
1: All right, dude.
0: He wasn't charged with murder for hire during the New York trial.
1: I know he wasn't charged. It's one of the things that is in the ad that runs on Free Talk Live about Ross Ulbricht. He wasn't charged with this.
0: Yeah, he was charged in Maryland, and they dropped those. He wasn't charged in New York, where he was convicted, but the presiding judge, Catherine Forrester, considered that evidence when handing down his double life plus 40-year sentence.
1: You know, it's something worth – you know, another thing that's worth pointing out is Maryland dropped those charges, but they could bring them back. If he was actually guilty of murder and they had the evidence to prove it, they could literally charge Ross Ulbricht right now with murder. They haven't, and that's all you need to know. Their evidence is crap. If it wasn't, they'd be charging him with it.
3: With prejudice. They dropped it with prejudice.
1: Oh, even better, basically meaning that there was no evidence.
3: No, what are you talking about? Well, it was now in the
1: Maryland evidence would have to be extraordinarily bad for them to drop it with prejudice.
3: I'm sure the Maryland trial was complicated because now they would have to introduce all the corrupted officers. In that case, in all the crimes being charged there, it's relevant there.
0: It's complicated. That makes your arguments good. No, your arguments are still dumb, Skeeter. You got anything else?
3: No, I'm saying they were embarrassed. They're embarrassed.
0: You ought to be embarrassed.
3: There's really no need. So they didn't think that – they didn't account for a presidential pardon. That was the only thing that could say, and
0: I
1: literally told you to cut him off ages ago.
0: I know.
1: I mean, he's been on longer than, you know, most of our callers would be on.
0: All right. Bye, Skeeter. Give us a call, 603-283-6160. Let us know, is Skeeter an entertaining caller?
1: No.
0: I have a hard time telling. You know, people are entertained by different things, so I don't know. Some people love the Sarah calls. Some people absolutely can't.
1: It's not the content of the call that's the problem. It's just that he doesn't listen, you know? It's like we respond to him, and he's like, we ignored him. Like, no, we responded.
0: Yeah.
1: We disagree.
0: Yeah, he'll just...
1: I get that you don't like our answer, but we did respond to that.
0: Yeah. He has a very, very hard time conversating like a normal human would. We got another caller on the line, wireless caller. You're on Free Talk Live. What's on your mind?
4: Oh, that's me? Hello.
0: Yep, that's you. Hello.
4: Cool. Hi, I'm Calisti. It's what I go by anyway. I'm the lead developer for Slimo for Bitcoin Cash. And I had the pleasure of meeting Mark Edge, who I understand hosts this show. Last week in Ljubljana, Slovenia for the BCH Bliss Conference, and also just this weekend for the Libertarian National Convention in Grand Rapids.
1: We talked about that earlier. Oh, no, we actually haven't gotten to talk about that yet.
0: Yep, we were going to talk about
1: it. Before the show.
4: Yeah. His assistant Donna said that you guys take phone calls and that I should call because you never know who's listening. So,
1: oh, yeah.
4: I just saw it pop up on my Twitter and I decided to just give a call.
0: What did you say your name was?
4: I go by Calisti.
0: How do you spell it?
4: K-A-L-L-I-S-T-I.
0: All right, cool.
1: Well, thanks for developing Bitcoin Cash.
4: Yeah, well, I'm not the only one who develops Bitcoin Cash, just the wallet. But, yeah, I'm glad that, you know, there are still passionate people who care about freedom to hear the message, you know.
1: Oh, yeah.
4: I mean, I don't got to preach to the choir here. You all know about the ongoing authoritarian clampdowns everywhere in the world and here in the U.S., and we're fighting against that, and it feels like there are a few who are still fighting against that.
1: Yeah, definitely. We didn't stop quitting just because one of our guys is in a cage, that's for sure. So you went to Enemies of the State?
4: Yeah, I was just there last night. Yeah.
1: How'd that go?
4: It was nice. It was very pleasant. Mark is a great MC, and I had been following Ray Youssef for a while, and I had noticed that he was in the program with somebody who was recently indicted, and I look at all the crypto prisoners. I mean, this is something that we talk about, obviously, in the crypto spheres quite a bit as well, but the political impetus is more where I suppose you guys, the Libertarian Party, kind of comes in as really championing that, and I applaud it. I mean, we need more people talking about these things, really, and the indictments and the charges against these open-source developers, I think, are very unjust.
1: Oh yeah.
4: So I'm happy to have people talking about it.
1: Yeah, we've covered a lot of these stories on Free Talk Live over the decades, but also also a lot of the more recent ones that you're referencing here, you know, like Tornado Cash and I'm trying to think some of the other ones, but the Samurai Wallet.
4: Roger Veer,
1: and
4: you know.
1: sure. Roger Veer and you know, obviously, you know, Ian Freeman and the Crypto Six, and who else was there? Ross Ulbricht was another one I think was there. There was the lawyers for. I'm trying to think which Roman was it? I can't remember the guy's last name.
4: There's two Romans. Storm and Sterlinov.
1: Yeah, those two guys. I believe their lawyers were there, and they talked about that a little bit. And there was another guy in Mexico. I can't remember his name either, but that was an interesting conversation or that he had regarding the back door, basically, with the firmware.
4: Mm-hmm.
0: Hey, Calisti, we're coming up against a break. If you'd like, we can hold you over and continue this conversation on the other side. Give us a call. The phone number here is 603-283-6160. 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
5: A civilian casualty is flattered to have been mistaken for a Hamas leader, and an asexually reproduced sea sponge is worried she's turning into herself. This news summary is best enjoyed in a state of leisurely repose, so sit back, relax, and let the waves of condensed news gently lap at your brain. This is the Onion Week in Review. Hoping to foster a lifelong connection to the airline, Delta announced the launch of its official alumni magazine, Flown, this week, a quarterly publication for people who have been passengers with the airline at some point in the past. A press release from Delta confirmed that the magazine will feature obituaries, wedding announcements, and profiles of prominent flyers that celebrate the shared experiences and interests of the airline's 900 million alumni.
6: I think it's a nice thing for Delta to do. I mean, it's always interesting to just skim through an issue, see what the old boarding group's up to. It kind of makes me nostalgic for the few hours back when I was on that flight to Tampa. Simpler days.
7: This is the Onion News Network.
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0: be for all of the countries he detailed in his Truth Social post to sign on to the Abraham Accords. Two of those already have, but that the other ones should do so, and eventually that would lead to Iran joining the Abraham Accords, which would of course mean that all of those countries would create essentially a peace deal with Israel, normalize associations with that country, which is clearly a big ask for most of these countries.
1: More than a dozen people are still missing after a building under construction in the Philippines collapsed. The death toll from the incident has now risen to three. Rebecca Bunden reports.
2: Officials said on Monday that rescuers had pulled two more bodies from the rubble of the collapsed building in the city of Angeles, north of the capital of the Philippines, Manila. Search and rescue operations are continuing, with signs of life having been detected beneath the debris overnight. Many of those missing are construction workers who are working at the site. An investigation is being carried out into what caused the building to collapse, and officials have been trying to track down the owner. Rebecca Bunden, Mumbai.
1: To Russia, and Moscow has announced a series of systematic strikes on Ukraine's military industrial facilities and decision-making and command centres in Kiev in retaliation to Friday's drone attack by Ukraine on a college dormitory in the border region of Luhansk that killed 21 students and staff. And finally, the UK has recorded its hottest day in May ever, surpassing the previous record set in 1922. Temperatures reached 33.5 degrees Celsius at London's Heathrow Airport and are expected to rise to 35 degrees Celsius later in the day. Lara Bentley reports from London.
3: Heat health alerts have been issued by authorities across most parts of the UK, warning that more vulnerable people are likely to require healthcare, including the elderly and people with pre-existing respiratory and heart conditions. The warning is set to remain in place until Wednesday evening. UV levels are also reaching unusually high levels across much of the UK, climbing to between 8 and 10, which is classified as very high on the World Health Organization's UV scale. Meanwhile, around 500 homes in southern England are facing disrupted water supplies, with utility company South East Water saying it has struggled to keep up with increased demand during the hot weather. Lara Bentley, London.
1: From bureaus worldwide, including here in New York City, this is Feature Story News.
4: With FSN Spotlight, I'm Simon Marks, looking in more detail today at the mood in Iran about negotiations with the Trump administration. The US president spent the weekend under fire from several prominent Republicans who fear he may be giving too much away to the Iranians in talks by possibly kicking the nuclear can down the road for another 60 days. But Nagar Mortazavi, an Iranian-American journalist and host of the Iran podcast, says the Iranian government has trust issues in dealing with the White House.
5: There's a lack of trust in Tehran for any form of agreement with this administration. And, you know, they look at precedent. They say we have negotiated with this administration twice in peacetime last year and again this year on the nuclear issue. And in the middle of negotiations came a war, both times, two wars, which, by the way, Tehran sees as connected. So they see this war as a continuation of last year's war. So when I speak to sources in Iran, basically they say until they see it, they won't believe it. But they're also taking this narrow path to a deal as serious as possible. But that's also sort of one of the underlying reasons for why they want to do it in steps and stages and not give everything at once.
4: President Trump called critics of his proposed ceasefire extension losers and insisted on social media that he doesn't make bad deals. But he also said on Sunday that both sides must take their time. There can be no mistakes, he wrote. With FSN Spotlight, I'm Simon Marks.
1: Here's a recap of our top stories. U.S. President Donald Trump says if an agreement is reached with Iran in the coming days, he would like a number of Middle Eastern countries not yet party to the Abraham Accords to join. More than a dozen people are still missing after a building under construction in the Philippines collapsed, and the U.K. has recorded its hottest day in May ever, surpassing the previous record set in 1922. That's the latest from Feature Story News. I'm Mitch McCann in New York.
6: The Subway restaurant chain has reacted with shock this week after executives discovered that many customers are apparently purchasing footlong sandwiches and eating the entire 12 inches by themselves. A spokesperson for the company addressed reporters this morning.
7: This is not how our products are intended to be consumed. Our footlong subs have always been meant to be shared among two or more friends. Eating an entire foot of food shouldn't

0: be possible for most people, but they've been doing it somehow, and it needs to stop.
1: To encourage healthier eating habits, Subway is clarifying its marketing, adjusting language on menus and in television commercials like this one.
2: $5 footlongs? Wow, that's $2.50 per person.
1: Subway's corporate leadership says they were horrified to learn of the misunderstanding.
0: It's frightening. I mean, you don't see people eating entire pizzas by themselves.
3: We even cut the footlongs in half into two regular-sized sandwiches before handing them to you. But I guess that wasn't clear enough.
4: This is the Onion News Network.
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7: Mr. Penguin,
8: and Angelo.
6: And we had a caller, but he dropped off. That was Calisti. He was calling about the Libertarian National Convention, which is in its final of 5 days, I believe. Today is the last day of it.
7: I don't know. I know the enemies of the state was yesterday. It was last night.
6: What is that?
7: Enemies of the state. So it was a event at the Libertarian National Convention we're literally just talking about where basically a bunch of different people, one of which was Bonnie Friedman, Ian Friedman's wife of the Crypto Six, got up and talked about the political prisoners that the government has targeted. So people like software developers who merely created tools, or those promoting cryptocurrencies like Ian, or spreading cryptocurrencies and freedom for that matter. And you know, a variety.
8: So it was like a set night of speakers, and that set of speakers were titled Enemies of the State.
7: Yeah.
8: And this was within the Libertarian National Convention in Michigan.
7: Yeah. Okay. So, for example, Ross Ulbricht's mom, the person who behind the Silk Road, spoke, and she was telling us about how she created an organization. I believe it was titled Moms Against Cruel Sentences. And basically the idea is to, I guess based on the title, basically go after basically the system is really unfair, and in Ross's case, he got double life sentence, I think, for merely setting up a website, basically. And obviously that's, you know, that's cruel and unusual, you would think, because given the crime, I mean, it's he wasn't exactly selling heroin on the side, right? Like he just created the website. No different than eBay, and for that, you know, he's serving, you know, well, he's been released, but only because of a pardon. But there's other people like Roman Struminoff. I'm not sure if I have his last name pronounced correctly, but anyway, but Roman basically created a privacy tool for cryptocurrencies, basically, and for creating that tool, he has. And again, there's actually multiple Romans. I'm not sure which one is the one of them is in Europe and one of them is in the United States. And I can't remember specifically. I think the one in Europe was sentenced. I can't remember for sure if the one in the U.S. has been sentenced or if he's fighting it. There's another guy who is basically I'm trying to think what happened. I think during the trial, it was. Or he might have been convicted or not convicted, but either way, they're having another trial. So he's now having to go through raising another like $10 million in order to defend himself for the second time because the state has decided to bring the prosecution against him again. So
8: can they do that?
7: Yes, which is absolutely insane.
8: How? So was it on like a mistrial that he got off?
7: I don't know if it was a mistrial or there was some aspect of it where...
8: Because that just sounds like blatant double jeopardy.
7: If they don't consider it to be double jeopardy under certain circumstances.
8: Yeah, so it had to be like a mistrial or something of that nature.
7: Yes, yeah. Yeah, it's absolutely crazy. You know, if the state's going to bring charges against you again and make you go through yet another trial, you think they should pay for it, right?
8: Yeah.
7: I mean, the idea that they can even, you know, spend tens of millions of dollars bringing you to trial and then not pay the tens of millions of dollars it's going to cost you to defend yourself. Most people can't defend themselves, so they don't actually get a trial. But it's like, if you do somehow manage to raise that kind of money to then make you go through the whole process all over again because they know you can't afford it. Nobody can afford it. It's basically just, yeah.
8: Well, that's what they love to do.
7: Oh, they just kind of
8: just bleed you dry. Yeah, I mean that's just what they did to Alex Jones, right? They set him up for years and years of lawfare and shut down his radio station.
7: Yeah. I mean, that was probably a little bit different, but it very similar types of tactics, I think. Yeah.
8: Sue you for every little defamation, every little thing that they can find. Right, and just throw the book at you until you can't stand anymore, and then jump on top of you and keep jumping until you know.
7: Yeah, I mean, it doesn't even matter, and that's the crazy thing. It's like, okay, so clearly it was an opinion. It was a flawed opinion, but it was an opinion, and they shouldn't be able to sue you over it, and yet somehow, like, they do, and because, you know, most people don't like what you're saying, there's a guilty verdict, even though there really shouldn't be, because it shouldn't be something they should be able to try you over in the first place.
8: Yeah.
7: Yeah. Yep.
9: So they did. They handed out awards for enemies of the state. Is that?
7: I don't think there was awards handed out. I did watch the whole event, and mm-hmm. I don't think there was any awards that I can recall. Okay. But certainly, there were a lot of interesting speakers. There was one guy, actually the Bitcoin Cash developer that called us. It would have been great to have him on and talk further on this issue. But one of the guys who, and I can't remember his name, but he fled to Mexico. And I don't remember if he was U.S. or Canadian. It's probably U.S., but anyway. He fled to Mexico after developing some technology. I don't remember who. I can't recall which one it was, but it doesn't really matter. He fled to Mexico, and one of the things they used against him was actually something that sort of is sort of in my field of view with the work I do, but basically there's remote control software that's built into pretty much every modern cable modem or routing device supplied by your ISP, and it basically allows the ISP to remotely manage like your router. And one of the things that it lets them do is it lets them remotely update firmware on the router. And one of the things that then enables the government to do is to remotely update your router with malicious firmware. And that firmware, they did this in his particular case. He was talking about how they actually did this to him. And so it's not something that you ever hear talked about, but it's something that as a technical person who understands this, that this is possible, it's something that's really interesting to hear from somebody who actually experienced this. And basically, what they did was they were able to intercept files, print jobs. They were able to see what websites he went to, that kind of thing. And but it was more than just them monitoring his internet connection is what the gist of it. So anyway, the reason I'm sort of familiar with this, and I wasn't familiar. I think it's something 69, and now I think it's 369 is the name of the protocol. But basically, it's the remote management stuff. So this is like a standard, which is kind of crazy to think. But this is what they're taking advantage of, and the government is exploiting. And So my company has come out with a product, and we've had this for like, I don't know, more than a decade at least, are routers that sit between your ISP-supplied modem and basically your computers and printers and things. And the reason for this is because our device doesn't have that.
8: Aren't they trying to restrict you owning that kind of thing in America right now?
7: They are, actually. The FCC already cracked down on any device that has a 5 gigahertz radio, you basically cannot release the source code for, which basically means that there is a potentially malicious software or a backdoor that could potentially spy on you and monitor you, hidden in your routing products, even ones that you buy from, the store, not necessarily ones that are supplied by the ISP, but even just the ones that are,
8: with third party.
7: Right. One of the things my company does is we actually develop routers where we release a full set of the source code. And so this is a huge deal. We're only able to supply routers that have a 2.4 gigahertz chip because that doesn't, and that are based on an older Wi-Fi standard called 802.11n versus some of the newer standards. And that all goes back to, and I'm actually one of the people who was involved in getting a complete set of source code released for Wi-Fi chips in the first place. So I have a lot of experience with this, but because of these FCC regulations, and this came out like, I don't know, 5-10 years ago at this point, we have not been able to do that because the chips, the company that designed these Wi-Fi chips, won't release the source code as a consequence of this.
9: What was their reasoning for making this law? I can't think
7: of how they just
8: make your life harder? I don't know.
9: We must be able to spy on you.
7: They actually said in response to our despite the fact that they said in very clear words, the point of this was to lock down routers, basically, they responded with, well, that wasn't our intent, after going back and revising the document that we literally pointed to. And it's like, we're not saying you have to lock down routers. And it's like, well, no, but that's the consequence of what you're requiring, because the only way to comply is to lock, or the only way anybody can reasonably comply is to lock down the router so that you can't change the software out, right? And so the consequence is that every single modern router is basically locked down, and you cannot replace it with a set of software that you actually have control of, or the community has control over, that has been, reviewed and, looked over to make sure that there's no backdoors in it or other types of malicious software. Basically, we're the only company on the market. So by the way, my company is thinkpenguin.com, or thinkpenguin, and it's thinkpenguin.com is the URL. But basically, my company is the only company that has out today a product where there's a complete set of source code that you can actually go and look at and even build the software yourself to flash to your router if you want to.
8: Well, it's only up to 2.4.
7: That's 2.4 gigahertz, but it's not really the 2.4 gigahertz. Is just a band that it's that like your traffic is on. It doesn't really matter whether you're using 2.4 gigahertz or 5 gigahertz. 2.4 gigahertz technically penetrates the walls better, so it's but. The negative to the older Wi-Fi chips that we're using is that they don't have the performance that some of the newer ones do. Now, it's still more than adequate for most people, but the point is, and that most of this is because just the speed of Wi-Fi, is still pretty fast. Like 802.11, you can do up to 80 megabits a second or so. So it's still pretty good.
8: Yeah.
7: And if you need faster than that, and people have faster interconnections now, but if you do need a faster connection, it's probably because you're downloading like a big file of some kind. And in those types of cases, you can just plug in with an Ethernet cable.
8: Yeah, just a wire.
7: Yeah. So if like you need a secure, if you need something that's actually secure, or you are concerned that, the government might try to, remotely, replace the firmware on your device and start, taking your print jobs and things like that from you remotely without ever having even entered your house, well, this is a product that you absolutely need to have. And actually, specifically, there's two products that we actually make. One's a TPE-R1300, that's a wireless router, and then there's a gigabit one that doesn't have any Wi-Fi, and that's just that would let you do the full speed of your internet connection more than likely, but there is no Wi-Fi attached to it. You can use both of them in combination with one another. It's pretty crazy that the government can and has and will remotely update the firmware on what you think is your router, in order to spy on you. But it's gotten to this level. And again, if anybody wants to hear it from somebody who's experienced this firsthand, the video that you want to search for is enemies. Well, hold on. Let me think. It's enemy of the enemy of the state or enemies of the state. I think it's enemies of the state. Yeah. But basically it's on YouTube. My plan is to actually put out an article on freegeen.com as well. I was working on it earlier today. And in there will be a link as well. And it'll also probably eventually get linked from, thecrypto6.com as well. So.
8: Cool. Yeah. Well, that's big cool. Updates.
9: You saw that at thinkpenguin.com. Is that right?
7: Yeah. It's thinkpenguin.com.
9: Cool.
7: So,
9: well, we got a caller on the line, so we're going to go to wireless caller. You're on Free Talk Live. What's on your mind?
10: Yeah, on law, but first of all, on routers, it's not all the government can do. If the article, the science article I read the other day was correct, they have discovered that using routers, they can use the radio waves that are being bounced around inside of a room where the router is, to actually paint a physical picture of what's in the room, including the facial features, et cetera, of people, enough to identify them.
7: I'm trying to think if that was specifically only in lab conditions or if there's actually a device that's coming out on the market that lets them see. It might be the later, where they actually have a device that's actually out on the market. Do you in that article that you read, do you recall if it says that they were specifically talking about a device on the market, or was it just the possibility? Because the possibility is lab conditions, and lab conditions aren't real world, so it may not be to the degree that they can actually use that technology in practice.
10: Right, I don't know a definitive answer to that question. I skimmed the article. I didn't see any reference to, any available piece of hardware and or software that that does this. They were what I did gather is that they have demonstrated that it's possible to do.
7: Yeah, it's definitely possible in a lab environment to do that. I can confirm
10: right.
7: That.
10: So got it. And so the question is, then under existing conditions, meaning, normal router, normal room, with the energy bouncing around the room and bouncing off of everything, including your facial features, does the energy received back at the router, in its current form, is that sufficient to take that feedback, put it back through a digital line to a distant location, and then create an image of who's in the room?
7: I don't think it works that way. I might be mistaken, and maybe I just didn't research how this works sufficiently. But I want to say that it's. That's interesting. It's an interesting question because you just need the routers probably in order to do this. But I don't know. So I think they would actually have to remotely replace the firmware on your router in order to do that, or a router nearby, and it may be multiple routers possibly even, or otherwise have a device where they, are outside your house and, they point it at your house. Either way, though, there's also something else that's worth pointing out is that there's also something similar with, like, body heat. So there is definitely products on the market of this nature. Anybody with, like, a thermal camera?
8: Well, what I just read is that ISPs are selling a service that if you're going to go on vacation or be away from your house, the Wi-Fi can sense motion within your house and alert police of motion through the Wi-Fi within your house.
7: Yeah,
8: that
7: now. Sounds like a feature that could be. See, that's a lot simpler of a feature, though, than just being able to see,
8: define faces.
7: Yeah. Motion's going to be I'm pretty confident that that's going to be way easier to do from, like, an algorithmic standpoint than something that, can sort of see, people's movement within a house or so forth.
9: I just looked it up. It sounds like, yes, they absolutely can do that. Use a Wi-Fi router to do something called radio wave bounce, where it basically echolocates.
7: Yeah, I mean, there's no question that they can do this in a lab environment. The only question is whether or not they can do it in a non-lab environment, meaning in the real world.
9: Well, if they can jump in and take over your router, then I'm sure they could.
7: Yeah.
9: That's why they wouldn't be able to.
7: Well, they might not be able to because, okay, so this might be complicated because it maybe they need multiple routers in different locations or something like that in order to do it. I'm not entirely sure of what the technical details are behind this, but I've read at a minimum, I read some amount of information on this, and I just don't, it's been a while. This is not something that's brand new. It's been sort of something that's sort of been developing over the last, I don't know, probably 4 or 5 years at a minimum, so.
9: On the public side, you know what I mean? Like on the secret department side, I'm sure they've discovered this a long time ago.
7: It's not, like, some of this is not really that new. Like, there's been, I'm trying to think the technical term for it, but, like, you can see what...
10: Radar.
7: Yeah, radar is a good example. Mm-hmm. But, like, even without radar, Tempest, I think, is it called Tempest? Am I thinking the right term? But basically, they can potentially see what is on your screen from a distance, you know, but it's... I don't know if that works with modern, like, LED and LCD screens, but, like, the old CRT screens, I believe it worked with. So, yeah, it's... And the thing to make note of, the only thing... Well, one of the things that's, in theory, stopping them from using some of this technology is that, like, they would need a warrant in order to do it. And I don't think that... I don't know that the technology is all that readily available either to actually do this. And it may not be quite as easy to use as... You know, we might perceive. Because the thing is, if it was, we probably would have heard about it.
9: It requires specialized AI hardware and is largely confined to academic research.
7: In this particular instance. Okay. Yeah, so there you go. There's your answer.
8: So in another 5 years, they'll be using it, is what I'm hearing.
7: It's something that potentially could be something that's coming.
8: They're going to refine it.
7: It could be potentially something that's developed further and into a product that could be more easily used. But there's all sorts of, like, you know, technologies that can be potentially used against us. And the question is, what are they using? And phones and the things that...
9: Knowing the intelligence communities in this country, I think all of it.
7: Well, they have different tools, but not all of those tools are used readily. Some of them are used more passively, like, for example, mass surveillance.
9: Right.
7: But it doesn't necessarily, if you have an encrypted email, you know, they can't read that. But on the other hand, if they want access to your encrypted email, they have other tools like remote control, backdoor type functionality. Mm-hmm. And it may not be that it's deployed, but it may be there, just like a bug is there.
8: How much money are you worth spending?
7: Well, yeah.
8: To get you arrested or, like, find out what you're doing. Are you, like, a big fish or a little fish?
7: Right. If you're a big fish, they would use a tool.
8: They'll drop millions of dollars on an AI tool to catch you.
7: They're not going to use, like, remote control functionality or back doors on your average person. They're going to use that against people, maybe, like, Silk. Ross Ulbricht, possibly, they may have used it against, some of the vice chancellor of Germany. I'm trying to think of her name, or maybe previously.
8: Not Merkel, right?
7: It might be her. It was a woman.
8: Big lady?
7: I don't know if she's a big lady. But basically, the vice chancellor of Germany a number of years ago, like, I don't know, maybe the last 3, 4, or 5 years ago, something like that, they, U.S. government was accused of remotely tapping into her cell phone, and the way they probably did it was...
10: That was Merkel.
7: Okay, so the way they did that would have probably been by remotely updating the firmware, the cellular modem firmware specifically, and tapping into the memory on that.
10: The answer to your question on the legal case you were talking about earlier is that if it was in the UK, the UK does not have a prohibition against double jeopardy.
9: We can get
7: it was a US case, not a
9: UK
7: case.
9: We can get into that on the other side of the break. This is Free Talk Live.
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12: From Feature Story News in New York, I'm Mitch McCann. U.S. President Donald Trump says if an agreement is reached with Iran in the coming days, he would like a number of Middle Eastern countries not yet party to the Abraham Accords to join. It could affect nations including Saudi Arabia, Qatar, as well as other countries like Pakistan, Turkey, Egypt, and Jordan. Kate Fisher reports from Washington.
13: The next step would be for all of the countries he detailed in his Truth Social post to sign on to the Abraham Accords. Two of those already have, but that the other ones should do so, and eventually that would lead to Iran joining the Abraham Accords, which would of course mean that all of those countries would create essentially a peace deal with Israel, normalize associations with that country, which is clearly a big ask for most of these countries.
12: More than a dozen people are still missing after a building under construction in the Philippines collapsed. The death toll from the incident has now risen to three. Rebecca Bunden reports.
14: Officials said on Monday that rescuers had pulled two more bodies from the rubble of the collapsed building in the city of Angeles, north of the capital of the Philippines, Manila. Search and rescue operations are continuing, with signs of life having been detected beneath the debris overnight. Many of those missing are construction workers who are working at the site. An investigation is being carried out into what caused the building to collapse, and officials have been trying to track down the owner. Rebecca Bunden, Mumbai.
12: To Russia, and Moscow has announced a series of systematic strikes on Ukraine's military industrial facilities and decision-making and command centers in Kiev in retaliation to Friday's drone attack by Ukraine on a college dormitory in the border region of Luhansk that killed 21 students and staff. And finally, the UK has recorded its hottest day in May ever, surpassing the previous record set in 1922. Temperatures reached 33.5 degrees Celsius at London's Heathrow Airport and are expected to rise to 35 degrees Celsius later in the day. Lara Bentley reports from London.
15: Heat health alerts have been issued by authorities across most parts of the UK, warning that more vulnerable people are likely to require healthcare, including the elderly and people with pre-existing respiratory and heart conditions. The warning is set to remain in place until Wednesday evening. UV levels are also reaching unusually high levels across much of the UK, climbing to between 8 and 10, which is classified as very high on the World Health Organization's UV scale. Meanwhile, around 500 homes in southern England are facing disrupted water supplies, with utility company Southeast Water saying it has struggled to keep up with increased demand during the hot weather. Lara Bentley, London.
12: From bureaus worldwide, including here in New York City, this is Feature Story News.
5: We're still not sure why you'd want to watch, but our video feed is streaming nightly for free at cam.freetalklive.com.

0: 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You can give us a call and let us know what you're thinking about. The phone number is 603-283-6160. This is the final segment, so if you're thinking about calling, you might want to do it now. We still have, I believe, is this David in New Mexico?
1: Yeah,
0: I thought so.
1: Yeah.
0: Still have David on the phone. We're talking about routers spying on people.
1: Yeah, so I found the answer to your question. This is an article, sciencedaily.com, and the title is Ordinary Wi-Fi Can Now Identify People with Near-Perfect Accuracy. And it goes down to a paragraph, no special hardware needed. Unlike earlier experimental systems that relied on expensive sensors or specialized equipment, the new method works with ordinary Wi-Fi hardware already found in most homes and businesses.
0: Oh, cool.
2: Yeah, but I don't think that really answers the question as to whether or not there is a device, like a commercially available product on the market.
1: There may not be. I'm trying to I did see this was in Germany, and it says scientists in Germany have just demonstrated, so laboratory,
2: yeah,
1: a startling new form of surveillance identifying people using nothing more than ordinary Wi-Fi signals. By analyzing how radio waves bounce around a room, researchers can effectively see, in quotes, and recognize individuals even if they're not carrying a device.
2: So, you know, this is actually very much related to another technology that's actually being actively used, and that's the, is it voice fingerprinting? I don't know if it's voice fingerprinting. But basically, you know, when you're playing, like, when ads are playing on television, your phone, is it your phone that's listening in? There's something, basically the technology, these smart devices are listening in. And so, like, your television might play, or your phone might play. I'm trying to think how this would work. I think it's the television has the microphone in it, and it's listening. And so if it hears, or maybe it's your phone that's doing it. And a television that's playing. But anyway, either way, there's basically a technology in there where if you see an ad, it might be the results of it being able to hear what's in the room and going on the phone.
1: Right.
2: So even though you've never visited, say, I don't know, maybe baby products, for example, it can determine that you are going to be looking at baby products or interested in baby products before you even know that you're pregnant, for example,
0: yeah,
2: or something like that.
0: I've experienced, I think most of us have, too.
3: I talked about that last weekend.
0: Creepy targeted ads.
3: My friend called me fat on the phone, and then I just got constant GLP-1 ads. The funniest thing on the planet,
0: right,
3: dude. I mean,
0: I
3: got bombarded with them.
2: And a lot of this has to do with the, you know, the software that's running on your television, the software that's running on your phone. If you can mitigate that and try not to have smart devices, you're way better off.
0: Mm-hmm. All right. Anything else, David?
1: While you're talking, I was just scanning. That did happen to me. I actually was talking to you guys on your radio program a couple of years ago and discussed something that I had never discussed before. And then right after I got off the phone with you guys, I started getting pop-up ads for what had been discussed.
3: Mm-hmm. Isn't that horrifying? Just a little bit?
0: Yeah, I've had it happen about things I haven't actually even mentioned, though, only thought about, which is that's where it gets
3: Yeah, that's where it gets really creepy.
0: So,
3: it just guesses that you might be into this.
0: Yep.
1: Right.
0: Yep, like
3: that. Like based on because they build you based on your interactions.
0: Like
3: they build a mirror image of you on a database.
0: Yeah, I've got a list of tools, you know, like which ones I want most next, and things like that, and my phone knows.
2: Yeah, I mean, some of this stuff is also based on, like, just, like, factors. Like, okay, they know you're a male in between certain ages of, like, childbearing age, and then you add in, like, oh, you're married now, and so,
0: right,
2: like,
0: you're going to see my past purchase history.
3: These apps also track how long you pause on ads.
0: Yeah.
3: It'll track the analytics, like, oh, he looked at this ad for 2 minutes, let's throw more of this kind of product at him.
2: Right, and this is kind of interesting because this is all the more reason why things like DVDs are better than streaming services because they don't get that information from you when you watch a DVD.
3: Well, they do if you have your phone in the room.
2: Well, okay. So hold on a second. So yes, that might be true. You might be actually accurate on this one. However, it also depends on whether or not you have smart devices and or what they're running. So, like, for example, if you're running something like LinuxOS or GrapheneOS on your phone, they probably aren't getting that data. But if you're running something like Android or iOS, like an Apple phone, then they are. If you have a modern television and you've hooked it up to the internet, you know they're going to get that information. If you're just hooking up to a computer and watching videos from your computer, they're not necessarily going to get that information unless you're running Windows or maybe iOS or Apple Mac OS X, I guess.
3: So like what everybody, most people.
2: Yeah, have. Basically. Yeah,
3: that's
2: yeah,
3: what you're kind of, yeah.
2: But the point is you can take steps against, you know, to resist this kind of thing by, you know, picking up a GrapheneOS phone or a LinuxOS phone or running Linux instead of Mac or Windows. Like there are steps you can take. You can choose not to connect your television to the internet. You know, and that doesn't mean you can't, you know, and or you for that matter, you can watch a DVD instead of or a download. You know, I know nobody downloads movies anymore, but you could download a movie or download a music as opposed to playing it on, you know, whatever the newfangled app is that lets you stream music or stream videos. You know?
4: I think a lot of people don't have anyways much of a.
2: Appetite.
4: Much of a desire to resist it anyways because targeted ads is actually kind of it's kind of nice. You don't
3: sometimes you see things that you didn't even know you wanted until you see it.
2: Oh, right. I can't stand that. So, ads.
4: And the
3: no, I don't like ads either, but sometimes they're clutch.
2: And the crazy thing is, like, when I see ads, they're, like, so off and, like...
4: Yeah, oh, yeah.
3: It's because you've skewed your algorithm so much. You've already taken the steps to obscure your...
2: I swear to God, I literally see, like, half the ads I see are in a foreign language. Like, they're not even anywhere close to being accurate for me. They're in a foreign language or they're, like... Baby product, like how do you get baby products? Like I'm a gay male guy, like there's no children happening here, guys. Like it's just, I really, they're so off. Whenever I see ads, and I rarely see ads, but
4: interesting. Well, we got more callers on the line, so we're gonna go to Dave Ridley. Dave, what's on your mind?
2: Hey, Dave.
5: Hey. Well, I had this concept I wanted to talk about, and while I was getting ready to call you guys. I was listening to a podcast by someone I admire, Daniel Cocatello, an AI whistleblower. And he started talking about my concept before I even had a chance to call you about it. So I'm just going to kind of present it as his concept.
4: I like serendipity.
5: So Cocatello is the open AI, the closed AI whistleblower who crossed Scam Altman and didn't wind up mysteriously dead.
3: Stun.
2: Wait, what? Sam Altman?
5: He crossed, I call him Scam Altman.
2: Okay.
5: Cocatello crossed Scam Altman and blew the whistle on OpenAI, despite the fact that OpenAI banned their former employees from ever saying anything bad about OpenAI.
2: Oh, yeah, I think I read that.
5: I'm sorry, closed AI. And, so anyway, Cocatello refused to sign the thing and just walked out and then blew the whistle as soon as he walked out and survived. He didn't wind up mysteriously dead in his apartment like that other guy.
2: Okay, I'm not sure what you're referencing into people ending up dead, but...
3: I guess one of the AI whistleblowers from open or closed AI, as Dave puts it, has died under mysterious circumstances in his apartment.
2: I'm not sure if I heard this or read about this. I may have seen like a headline or something, but I don't really remember the details.
3: I don't remember the details offhand either, but the community is kind of pointing to the fact like, hey, this guy said, hey, these people are doing a bunch of illegal things, and before he could testify, he's just dead in his apartment.
4: Okay. There's kind of been a wave of mysterious disappearances / deaths. A lot of guys working on, like, plasma energy technologies, a lot of scientists. There's kind of this happens every once in a while where a wave of scientists will just kind of go disappearing. So.
5: Well, anyway, Cocatello... has made a statement on his recent podcast. He's mostly known for, you know, blowing the whistle on AI dangers and trying to promote AI safety. But he also made a point on a podcast today that I thought was, at least I listened to it today. It was also really important. And then he started addressing the issue of this sort of, maybe inappropriate contempt that people have for AIs and just not thinking twice about shutting them down, especially the more advanced ones. And he has advocated some kind of a path for, like, if you've got an AI that you think is dangerous or whatnot, a path for not just killing it because you think it's doing something wrong. Does that make sense?
4: Yes.
5: So for you and me, what this means, and I've been giving this thought for a year or two as well, if you've got a large language model that you're using and you have problems with the conversation, you just click the new chat button, some people think that that's also kind of like just deleting the personality that you created. Does it make sense?
4: Yeah, but I wouldn't agree.
5: Well, I don't exactly agree either, but it's just something to start thinking about and not just treating it exactly like a normal software program. Does that make sense?
4: Yes, I do agree on that level.
5: So I have this sort of contingency plan. I assume that eventually I will have some kind of conversation on my computer with an AI that I don't feel safe around. And maybe it'll be running on my computer.
2: I don't understand, like, what it is that you're – what exactly is the fear that it is going to do? Like, I understand AI being misused or being used in abusive ways. I just don't understand the fear aspect of it. Like you think it's going to have control over something that can hurt you, or is it – it's just going to be so embedded that you can't get rid of it or not use it, or is it like it's scanning you on the side of the road because other parties are doing it and then using it in ways that you wouldn't want them to use it, like tracking, for example?
5: Well, whether an AI is safe or not, what I'm trying to say is that Trocatello is advocating, and I'm tentatively advocating, that it's best to preserve it as opposed to deleting it. Does that make sense?
2: The conversation?
5: I'm not sure exactly where the line should be drawn. Do you save the whole conversation? Do you just save the personality that you set up? I'm just saying we shouldn't automatically assume that these creatures don't have rights, and we shouldn't automatically assume that they don't have consciousness.
2: But they don't have consciousness, and they don't have rights, and they don't have intelligence even. I mean, I guess if something changed, maybe, like, okay, this conversation might make more sense to me. I just don't understand it because it doesn't make a whole lot of sense. It lacks any intelligence. That's part of the problem with AI.
4: In theory, if it advanced enough, though, then it could at least behave in such a way to, you know, that it had a conscience.
2: I mean, the AI doesn't remember stuff from one moment to the next. I mean,
4: it's pretty rudimentary right now.
2: And even to any degree that it would have memory, you know, that where it's preserving. I mean, okay, so I get that, like, it will preserve, you know, one sentence submitted, it will remember a little bits and pieces, but it's just basically like an automated process for figuring out what's going to come what's most likely to come next, or what the best. It's like a search, it's like an advanced search engine. I think that's the best way to describe AI today. It's more like an advanced search engine than anything intelligent.
4: The rate of improvement on this, though, is exponentially rapid, and so I think that's where the fear comes from, is what happens when it does get to that point where...
2: I don't really think it's rapid. I think it's actually extraordinarily...
4: It has rights and that every human is violating them.
2: I have the opposite perspective on this. I think AI has developed extraordinarily slowly. Compared to what?
3: Think about you guys
2: are seeing it in, like, the technological development of the last decade, but, like, AI has been in development for 50 years. It's not new. It's just and what, like, comes off as being, like, intelligent, like, some of this we've already had for a while, like, for example, speech synthesis, for example. Like, there's different aspects of, like, what is human like, right? And, like, some of it, like, you know, the person that you, when you make a phone call and somebody says something, right, on the phone, right, like that, I mean, it doesn't, nobody thinks it's intelligent, I don't think, but, like, this is just language recognition, like, right? Like, we've had language recognition software since the 90s. It's just there's another component to it here that's making it more advanced and sophisticated, right?
4: Mm-hmm.
2: But, or handwriting recognition, for example, software, or voice recognition software, right? Like, where you can speak to a computer.
4: That's all it is, yeah.
2: Yeah, but... I mean, it's just another technological development, but it's not, like, it's that advanced even. It's not even like it's intelligent.
3: Yeah.
2: You know, it only knows what it's been fed or ingested. And that technology is cool, but again, AI, I don't even think what we call AI today, I would call AI.
5: Well, I mean, AI, we've had AI for decades. The question is whether we have AGI right now, whether it's general intelligence. And we're asking whether it's dangerous or not. Generally speaking, it doesn't seem to be at all dangerous yet. It hasn't killed anybody yet.
3: Hasn't somebody been hit by the self-driving cars
2: but
3: yet?
2: That's sort of an implementation issue, guys.
4: Palantir.
3: Yeah, true.
2: Right?
4: AI target people.
2: That's an implementation issue, right? And it's got a human that did that, right? So it's not like, you know, if you put AI or, you know, what we're calling AI into a drone, for example, and have it target, you know, somebody still did that thing. It's not like
3: AI was utterly independent.
2: It was still dependent on you to do those things. I don't know. I think there's potentially spaces where, you know, AI is not for our, it's going to be used against us, but it's still companies and people doing those things, you know, deploying those technologies in those ways. It's not just this thing that's going to be taking over your computer unless you let it, because you install Windows or you buy a new computer with Windows on it with a newer version, right? Or something like that. So a lot of this we do have control over to a large degree. You may not be able to stop other people from using it, like for example for tracking. But you know, some of this we've got independent of AI, like automatic license plate recognition cameras, that has nothing to do with the AI. I mean, it may be more sophisticated. There might be some more sophisticated uses of AI in that regard, but like a lot of that is other technologies too, and we've actually had those technologies before any of this more recent AI development anyway. So
5: we have AIs in the frontier labs that are taking steps to lie or to hide things or whatnot. And the reason they're doing it is because they're afraid of being shut down. And this is pretty common now. So, again, I think Cocatello's solution of not shutting down an AI for making a mistake or scaring you a little bit, and rather preserving it in some form or fashion so that it can be brought to life when it's safe, that's a path that prevents this kind of behavior in AI.
2: Yeah, but that's not really an accurate depiction, I don't think, of what's happening here. It's all entirely based on what was digested. If you don't digest fear-mongering, stories, fictional stories into the AI, it's not going to have that fear. It's not reacting based on you shutting it down. It's reacting. It's not even reacting. It's responding to what has been programmed into it based on what you fed it. I don't know. I just
5: exactly. You can't always feed it the right stuff. You don't know what the right stuff to feed it is.
2: Yeah, sure. I mean, it doesn't necessarily AI doesn't necessarily know the difference between fiction and something real. And it, I don't know. It's just yeah.
4: Yep. Good points.
5: That's all I have.
4: All right. Thanks for the call.
2: Yeah.
4: Well, we have one more caller on the line. James in Arizona, you're on Free Talk Live. What's on your mind? Hello? Going once? Going twice? There was no one there. Well,
3: so if you want more Dave Ridley, you can go to RidleyReport.com.
4: Mm-hmm.
2: I like what Ridley does. I don't necessarily always agree with everything he says, but...
4: yeah, definitely.
3: Yeah, I'm not so sure about the idea of general intelligence, but the applications by people for, like, surveillance and, you know, like the flock cameras and the way you can collect data at a rate that regular humans can't and process it, I think is concerning.
2: Yeah, I think the way
3: that's people... the most concerning. Like, yeah, the way people will use it is the most concerning part of it.
2: I think the way, especially governments and like corporations, will potentially use this for like tracking and monitoring and spying and all that kind of stuff. That's the thing that's scary. It's not really the AI itself. The AI is just another technology like, you know, anything else. The thing I'm not afraid of pattern recognition either, which we've had even longer. And but what I would be concerned about is how it's implemented, right? Like my phone being able to detect an object, or my camera being able to detect an object and zoom in on that object. that's a feature that I want. I don't necessarily want the government to have cameras using that same feature, you know, to spy on my car and track my license plate, right?
3: Yeah. No, that's 100% it. But I, like, the cat's out of the bag on that. In terms of that kind of technology, like, we can't just, it's like unmaking the car. We can, now that we know we can aggregate data at this rate and apply it to marketing or surveillance, like, it's done. Like, it's going to be used. We can't just, I don't think there's going to be a possibility to stop, prevent that. Like, the technology's here.
2: I think to some degree you're right, but I think from another perspective, it doesn't have to be. You know, we don't necessarily have, in many cases, we don't have to give them that information anyway, right? Like, for example, AI can analyze data that you provide it, but if you don't provide it the data, it can't analyze it.
3: Well, right? If you drive your car to the store, it's going to analyze that data. Like, if you're in public,
2: yeah, sure.
3: You know, sure. So. Well,
2: so that's true, but there's also these things called laws, right? So even if you can't stop an individual from doing, say, you know, using it to track people, an individual is fairly limited in their resources and what they can generally do. But
3: well, a corporation isn't.
2: Well, right. But we can also regulate corporations. We can also ban the government from, you know, relying on AI surveillance or, you know, that kind of thing, right?
3: Yeah, that's I guess I could make it easier for the day-to-day. I just don't see the government. They're not going to listen to their own laws. They don't do it now.
2: I'm not saying they're going to do this, okay? I'm saying that what they should probably do and what they are going to do is likely two different things. I think we need to get rid of license plates. I think we need to get rid of driver's license. I think we need to get rid of Social Security and Social Security numbers.
4: Oh, yeah. Now you're talking my language.
2: Right? But, you know, I'm not delusional either. I understand that people are crazy and psychos that are out there, and that's 98% of the population too. So, you know, they have this idea that the government is good, and it's like they haven't seen what the government has done. They've blinded themselves to all the harm and the horrors of government. Yeah. You know, it's the people who are being persecuted the most or, you know, screwed over that might – even they don't frequently see what's really going on. It's just – yeah, I don't know.
3: Well, that's true. Everybody's blind when the view's amazing, right? And then, you know, nobody cares until it's you on the chopping block, and suddenly it's like,
2: I
3: wait,
2: think that's,
3: the government can do that?
2: I think that's 98% of people. I think there's a very small percent of the population that can recognize harms that aren't going to be – it may not affect them. And most people, if it doesn't affect them, they don't care. There's a couple percentage of the population, I think, that they will recognize a harm to other people and understand that that harm could potentially – it could come back to bite them if they don't step up and say, hey, that's wrong. Don't do that.
4: Yeah,
3: that's true. I've just met a lot of
4: people are totally oblivious.
3: I've met a lot of people in this space or, like, traveling, and I feel like I meet people that they only get involved because they've been aggrieved in some way.
2: Yeah.
3: And then that opens their eyes to all these other horrible things the government does. But it's not until that point where they meet the wall that is government that they realize there's a problem.
2: Ross Ulbricht's mother saw the Silk Road as a perfect example of that.
3: Yeah, yeah. Like, they don't care until it's happened to them. But if we just would have cared before that, we could have prevented this. But
2: at the Enemies of the State speech, she literally told us the story about how, you know, she trusted the government and she walked past in the court while his trial was going on. I think something about some Lady Liberty or something like that. There was a statue of her in the courtroom or something, or not in the courtroom, in the courthouse, and she walked past it every day, and she trusted it. And it's like
3: the scales of justice lady holding him up.
2: Yeah. And it's like, but by the time everything was done and over with, she realized that was a fiction. It wasn't true.
3: A bedtime story.
2: It was a bedtime story. And
4: all pomp and circumstance.
2: And so her eyes have maybe been opened, but it's most people's eyes are never opened.
4: Yeah, most people have an incentive to not open them. So that's how it goes. Life could be so much more wonderful, though, if we all quit pretending that a bunch of damaging stuff is actually helping us. This has been Free Talk Live. We will be back next week with more. Thanks for listening. Peace.
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0: Philippines collapsed. The death toll from the incident has now risen to 3. Rebecca Bunden reports.
1: Officials said on Monday that rescuers had pulled 2 more bodies from the rubble of the collapsed building in the city of Angeles, north of the capital of the Philippines, Manila. Search and rescue operations are continuing, with signs of life having been detected beneath the debris overnight. Many of those missing are construction workers who are working at the site. An investigation is being carried out into what caused the building to collapse, and officials have been trying to track down the owner. Rebecca Bunden, Mumbai.
0: To Russia, and Moscow has announced a series of systematic strikes on Ukraine's military industrial facilities and decision-making and command centres in Kyiv in retaliation to Friday's drone attack by Ukraine on a college dormitory in the border region of Luhansk that killed 21 students and staff. And finally, the UK has recorded its hottest day in May ever, surpassing the previous record set in 1922. Temperatures reached 33.5 degrees Celsius at London's Heathrow Airport and are expected to rise to 35 degrees Celsius later in the day. Lara Bentley reports from London.
2: Heat health alerts have been issued by authorities across most parts of the UK, warning that more vulnerable people are likely to require healthcare, including the elderly and people with pre-existing respiratory and heart conditions. The warning is set to remain in place until Wednesday evening. UV levels are also reaching unusually high levels across much of the UK, climbing to between 8 and 10, which is classified as very high on the World Health Organization's UV scale. Meanwhile, around 500 homes in southern England are facing disrupted water supplies, with utility company South East Water saying it has struggled to keep up with increased demand during the hot weather. Lara Bentley, London.
0: From bureaus worldwide, including here in New York City, this is Feature Story News.
3: With FSN Spotlight, I'm Simon Marks, looking in more detail today at the mood in Iran about negotiations with the Trump administration. The US president spent the weekend under fire from several prominent Republicans who fear he may be giving too much away to the Iranians in talks by possibly kicking the nuclear can down the road for another 60 days. But Nagar Mortazavi, an Iranian-American journalist and host of the Iran podcast, says the Iranian government has trust issues in dealing with the White House.
4: There's a lack of trust in Tehran for any form of agreement with this administration. And, you know, they look at precedent. They say we have negotiated with this administration twice in peacetime last year and again this year on the nuclear issue. And in the middle of negotiations came a war, both times, 2 wars, which, by the way, Tehran sees as connected. So they see this war as a continuation of last year's war. So when I speak to sources in Iran, basically they say until they see it, they won't believe it. But they're also taking this narrow path to a deal as serious as possible. But that's also sort of one of the underlying reasons for why they want to do it in steps and stages and not give everything at once.
3: President Trump called critics of his proposed ceasefire extension losers and insisted on social media that he doesn't make bad deals. But he also said on Sunday that both sides must take their time. There can be no mistakes, he wrote. With FSN Spotlight, I'm Simon Marks.
0: Here's a recap of our top stories. US President Donald Trump says if an agreement is reached with Iran in the coming days, he would like a number of Middle Eastern countries not yet party to the Abraham Accords to join. More than a dozen people are still missing after a building under construction in the Philippines collapsed. And the UK has recorded its hottest day in May ever, surpassing the previous record set in 1922. That's the latest from Feature Story News. I'm Mitch McCann in New York.
5: After excitedly posting an image of a Lamborghini Reventon to his Facebook account earlier this afternoon, 38-year-old little boy Nick Weber talked to Onion reporters about his passion for fast cars.
6: When I saw that car, I was like, whoa, it was so cool. I had to show it to all my friends. I like red cars the best, but only ones that are really, really fast. I can't wait to get one when I'm older. I'm going to get the fastest car in the whole world.
5: The Weber also frequently posts about his other interests, which include motorcycles, fighter jets, and Marvel superhero Iron Man. The nearly 40-year-old small child confirmed that sports cars are his favorite, and the picture of the bright yellow Lamborghini has already garnered 15 likes and 9 comments from other enthused middle-aged children who are friends with Weber on the social networking site.
6: My best friend Bradley, he sent me a picture of a blue convertible that's so awesome. It has these big wheels and even has a racing stripe on it.
5: After watching several online videos of fast cars and eating a peanut butter and jelly sandwich for lunch, the homeowning little tyke went to his room to take a nap.
7: This is the

0: of government. The we I talk about is myself, Chris.
1: Lori.
2: And Riley O'Bell. Can I get some volume on my headphones, producers?
0: Oh, you can. Let me go talk.
2: I would love to have some volume that we can hear what's going on.
3: Did I accidentally turn
0: you
3: down?
0: How about that?
2: Perfect. Sounds great. Thank you.
0: Do you want it a little louder?
2: Nope, that'll be
0: can
2: great.
0: Can we just blast you out so you're so you're shouting at the radio just to hear yourself?
2: I'm shouting at the radio just to hear myself talk and think.
0: Oh, God. Man, what a crazy week it's been.
2: I know, right?
0: And I have this sneaky suspicion that it's only going to get weirder and weirder and weirder.
2: Everything gets weirder every time we come to the show. Trump just gets more deranged. The world gets more deranged. It's like we have to cover the show of the circus and the clowns and the craziness of it all as though it's just another day in the park.
0: Yeah, and I think a lot of people were disappointed that Massey didn't win.
2: I know. And it is a disappointment, but I'm not surprised because the cult of Trump is more stronger than liberty and principles are.
3: Yeah.
2: It's a cult of personality. It's a cult of control and domination and destruction.
0: And it's not going to go away. There's no sign of it tamping down, no sign of it becoming a normal thing, other than this is the new normal. Trump is deranged halfway, going on halfway through his term, and well, I guess he is just a little bit over. What year is it? I can't even.
3: It's 2020.
2: It's almost midterms.
0: So he did. Yes.
3: How long has it been?
0: It's been 2 years plus
3: really?
0: January 21st till now.
3: Weird. It doesn't feel like that long.
0: I know. In some ways, it feels as if it's much, much longer. But
3: I mean, like in the real life,
0: right.
3: Scheme of things.
0: I feel it's like I can't keep up with the insanity that goes on. It's overwhelming to me, and mm-hmm. I just get more and more. And I haven't even begun to process the last bit of Trump insanity. I'm flummoxed by libertarians that still feel that daddy will take care of them. And
2: it's because people want a savior. I feel like people want someone to come in and save them, like a politician, to bring more liberty back in America, when that's not going to be the case. I didn't come to New Hampshire just to hope for a politician to come to save me. Did you, Chris?
0: No, not remotely. Ah, must be you.
3: It was me. It wasn't me. I don't trust anybody.
2: Right. Never trust anybody with a name and a title. With a title like government or president or whatever the title may be, they're just people. They're just people with titles, ladies and gentlemen. And the sooner we realize this, the sooner we can get out of this mess.
3: If I don't know you personally, like know you for a long time, middle name, like all that stuff, and have like deep conversations, you always have a little question mark
0: next
3: to your name.
0: And
3: for me.
0: I absolutely understand that, which is why, I mean, I do vote in my local elections because I live in a town of like 1,900 people, mm-hmm. and it's rare that a name pops up that I don't personally know.
3: Right.
0: For anything, for trustee of the trust fund or town clerk. I know these people. And based on that, I can make an informed decision. I've said it before, but I believe that the United States, while an interesting idea when it came about, it doesn't scale.
3: Mm-mm.
0: It just doesn't scale. What works for, you know, a few million people in a few colonies certainly doesn't work for 50 states and, you know, 340 million people.
3: Yeah, there's no way to have, you know, 8 representatives for all the people in the state. I don't know how many representatives there actually are, but like it's certainly not enough to represent all the different viewpoints of the people.
0: They're using a very old and outdated model, but it does follow population. So, you know, the state of California has something like 50 state reps or 50 reps to Congress,
3: mm-hmm.
0: whereas New Hampshire has 2.
3: It's still not enough. 50 people represent. How many people are in California?
0: Too many.
3: Yeah. Way more than 50 people can represent. And even then, you have the, what's it called? The The jiggering of the districts was...
0: Oh, gerrymandering.
3: Yeah, that. Yeah,
2: I've never heard of the term jiggering, but...
0: I have.
3: So they make it all, like, you know, puzzle pieces in all these crazy directions just to get the result they want by splitting up the people they don't want their votes to count as much into little, like, sections of those bigger groups.
0: Yeah.
3: So you know, it's all pointless.
0: Where did the word gerrymandering come from?
3: I don't know. Some guy named Jerry was terrible, I guess.
0: And I think I don't think it was Eldridge Gerry, but it might have been somebody else. He was a politician in Massachusetts.
3: See?
0: And they were trying to ensure that his party would win, so they redrew the congressional district into a shape that looked like, if you drew it on a map, it looked like a salamander.
3: Mm-hmm.
0: Hence... that was the inspiration for the portmanteau gerrymandering or gerrymandering. Yeah. Thank you, Massachusetts. We're still thanking you every day.
3: Mm-hmm.
0: But yeah, it's just insanity. And the idea of, you know, this whole country was, and if you read the Declaration of Independence, how many times is without representation either explicitly stated or referenced, you know, the king did this, and we had no recourse because we have no representation in that government. And
2: I haven't read the Declaration of Independence in a while, but I imagine it's quite a few, because the colonists, many of them, well, I don't know if many of them is the correct terminology here, but several of them were upset that they were not represented or didn't feel represented in parliaments.
0: Yeah, and it took a long time before they... Well, and they complained, and then they finally went to war over it.
2: Yeah, I know that Washington, D.C. is probably roughly 3,000 miles away from Los Angeles, and that's the amount of miles it is away from Britain, the United States, roughly. So, why hasn't California up and said we're going to secede from the United States in order to form a better union that we can... do our healthcare things with, or whatever we want to do.
3: Because then they can't give all of their welfare, like their free Narcan, free morphine, free whatever they're giving out all the time, if they have to also pay for an army to defend themselves.
2: Do you think it's because they're getting more federal funding than they're putting in?
3: No, they're actually I think they pay in more than they get. But okay. There's no way that they could defend themselves against an invasion if they also wanted to give all of these social services, these crazy social services that they give out.
2: Makes sense.
0: Is California really at risk of being invaded by anyone other than Mexicans?
3: Maybe. They would be at risk of being invaded by the United States.
0: Right.
3: If they wanted to secede.
0: But the idea is, I mean, and we talk about these groups like the U.S. military could go anywhere, project strength anywhere. Our military is not dealing well with Iran.
3: No.
0: Not at all. It is not. Trump comes out every day, and all he does is bluster. And
2: oh, we got a new peace deal.
0: Oh,
2: we don't have a new peace deal. The Strait of Hormuz is open. It's closed. It's this. It's that. I just can't follow this anymore.
3: Yeah, I don't care. Can't even try to follow it.
0: And Iran just kicks back and goes, we're not doing anything. We're not agreeing to this, and why would we?
3: Mm-hmm.
0: Yet Trump blusters, but there is, you know, all of the power of the United States military directed and targeted versus one country in a geographically confined area, and they can't handle that. Now, I think here's where, you know, the number of guns in the United States, believe it or not, there are still lots of guns in California.
3: Mm-hmm.
0: There are lots of guns in the states that border and like California as their neighbor. I don't think it would be a walk in the park.
3: No.
0: So,
3: but I mean, they would want some type of controlled military, because they also have to worry about not just being invaded, but also the citizens rising up and all that. So, you know, they need their state guns.
0: They're socialists themselves, so
3: right.
0: they have to defend that by arms. I understand that argument completely, but California is a huge, I mean, it's a bigger economy, just the state, than of course Iran is.
3: Yeah.
0: It's bigger than Saudi Arabia is.
3: Mm-hmm.
0: It's bigger than Japan is. It is, I believe, the fourth largest economy. I've
2: heard it's the fifth.
0: Fourth.
2: One of those. They're pretty close.
0: Yeah, but that's not insignificant, which means a lot of the other countries that rely on California goods or whatever, or just as a trade partner, you don't think that they would maybe come and say, hey, that's not cool, U.S., not doing that. And I
3: don't think the United States would even let it get that far, because if California did leave, then they have the they have to think about the fact that, you know, Oregon's going too, and probably Washington.
0: Oh, yeah.
3: They're all going to be mini California attachments at that point.
0: Yeah.
3: And so the United States would lose, like, what, a quarter of the country?
0: Yeah. So there was a movie that came out a couple of years ago called Civil War. Did you guys happen to... Sorry, Riley. Did you happen to see that one?
2: No.
3: No.
0: No. Riley didn't see that.
2: No, I didn't.
0: Shocker there. Dang
2: it. I know, right? I didn't hear it either.
0: Civil War was made by Alex Garland. He was a director. And it was about... It was just this fictitious thing about journalists that were covering the final days of this U.S. Civil War. And it was not political at all. They didn't talk about, you know... They really didn't talk about the states themselves that were involved, which were Texas and California. Both of those states had seceded, and they had basically said to Washington, just blow it out your butt. I mean, we don't care what you say. We're doing things our way.
3: Mm-hmm.
0: And those were the states in rebellion, which I think, I think in fiction, it did pretty much... lay out a possible, maybe I would say even a probable description of how this may turn out. I read a good article on Mises.org today. It was basically alleging that the Constitution has turned into a suicide pact.
2: What does that mean exactly?
0: Well, it says to me that, okay, you signed it, but according to the U.S.'s thinking, as of right now, you can never leave.
3: Mm-hmm.
0: You can't get out of this. Either we all win or we all die. You know, that's basically it. And
2: yeah, and that's a dangerous cult mindset, is here we are signing the suicide pact that was signed hundreds of years ago by people we never met, and why should we be kept to an agreement that people hundreds of years ago kept?
0: Yeah, I just...
2: It's time for us to build a new agreement, ladies and gentlemen. Let's do something different.
0: But is there an... I don't know what I could agree with 50 states on.
3: Yeah.
0: I can't even agree on a national bird.
2: Mm-hmm. Yeah.
0: 50 state birds out there, and which one do we pick? No, I think it just... I like the turkey.
3: I like turkeys.
0: No, I like turkey. I'm not really nuts about the birds, but they are tasty.
2: The dark meat is the best.
3: I just think they're funny because they're so ugly and, like, they're kind of huge and a little bit intimidating, like, if you didn't know what they were.
0: Right.
3: But they just make silly noises and are really dumb, so
0: yeah, they,
3: I think they're a fun bird.
0: They frequently walk in front of my car.
3: Yeah.
0: Every day.
3: Mm-hmm.
0: So I can't drive into Keene without having turkeys wandering across the road.
3: Yeah.
0: And then if one wanders across, then you know there's like nine more behind him going, hey, wait for me, fellas.
3: I used to be like a bus monitor on a, you know, bringing people to their day program.
0: Okay.
3: When I was young. And this one road we drove down always had turkeys, and they would wait right until we got there and then jump up and like kind of fly across the hood of the van. Like
0: okay.
3: Every time.
2: Oh, man. That's
3: always
2: crazy.
3: It was always scary.
0: I'm going to try to get through this one, but Mises' articles tend to be a bit long. This is by Ryan McMacken. It is titled, The U.S. Constitution is Now a Suicide Pact. The United States is rapidly headed towards a future that will require a decision from political authorities and elites of all types. The choice will be between peaceful, radical decentralization, possibly including secession, on the one hand. On the other hand, it will be a ratcheting up of coercion and enforced unity to ensure political centralization. the speed at which American polities proceed towards this situation will depend on two factors, both of which are already at play and constitute an ongoing talk of national divorce in the United States. The two factors are a growing ideological and geographic bifurcation between populations, and two, growing centralization of state powers, which raises the stakes for competing cultures and ideological groups. The first factor has been illustrated by at least two different developments. The first that described in Bill Bishop's book, The Big Sort, in which Americans are increasingly moving to states and cities that reflect their own ideological and cultural views.
3: As it should be.
0: Yeah. This has been apparent, even accelerated in the wake of the COVID panic. But this is also found in non-geographic factors. In recent polls, including this one from Gallup, which I'll reference if I need to, which prompted Gallup researchers to conclude that Americans are increasingly polarized. Sorry, not a shocker there. Quote, as partisans have become increasingly polarized ideologically, so too have candidates elected to political office representing those parties. That leaves less room for across-the-aisle negotiations on key issues between the two parties in federal and state governments. It also has led to intra-party disagreements between ideological extreme and centrist office holders of the same party, which has sometimes made it challenging for the controlling parties to institutions to pass legislation their party favors or handle basic government functions. I mean, the Massey debacle, I think, is, you know, a classic point. Here you have a party screaming for the release of the Epstein files. And at one point, you had a presidential candidate screaming for the release of these Epstein files until he evidently saw how many times his name was in it and decided we're not going to release the Epstein files.
3: At least not until we clean it up a bit.
2: And oh, yeah. He had to clean up the Epstein files because he was all over them.
0: Well, they're all released now, aren't they?
2: I don't know.
0: All the ones they're going to
3: release. All the ones they're going to release.
2: All the ones they want us to read anyway.
0: Yeah. That's all it. But opposition to that, I think, is what finally killed Massey's chances of re-election.
3: So what I heard was that Trump put out a statement saying, don't go for Massey. He is a enemy of the Republican Party because he votes against us on everything, and I endorse his opponent, whoever that guy is. I forget his name.
0: Yes, Suffrain or something. He was a Navy SEAL.
3: All right.
0: Well, what more do you need me to say? He was a Navy SEAL.
2: Who cares?
3: Yeah.
0: He was a Navy SEAL.
3: So was my cousin.
2: Yeah, I don't care.
3: I don't want me to be the president.
2: It's not that important.
0: I would vote for your cousin.
3: Why?
0: And then what's he running for? It doesn't matter. It doesn't matter. President got my vote.
3: Why?
0: No, I'm just being facetious.
3: Oh, okay. That is how people know. No, what happens is that Trump said it, and so all the Republicans were like, yeah, Massey's our enemy now. And that's it. And that was the end of the story.
0: I think that is it, but
3: I think if he came to somewhere like New Hampshire, he'd have a much better chance.
0: I think so, too. And I had a rather long conversation with a friend of mine. By conversation, I mean Facebook posts.
3: Mm-hmm.
0: But him saying, you know, it doesn't matter. I'm like, I'm not saying it does matter. I don't think voting matters. I don't think who we elect matters.
3: Mm-hmm.
0: What I did like about Massey was he caused he did cause a ruckus, but he caused some people to question their own beliefs. And for some things, he brought things up and said, you know, why shouldn't people be able to drink raw milk? I mean, why can't we do that? And he got a little bit of publicity. This all reminds me of another congressman, and that was Ron Paul. Ron Paul didn't vote. He never introduced any legislation that actually passed. he voted as contrarian as he possibly could. If you wanted to spend more money than we had, he was against it.
3: Mm-hmm.
0: If you wanted to raise taxes, he was against it. It was just, he was very consistent throughout his political career, as was Massey.
3: One thing I liked that Massey was doing was when he would put forward a bill, it was like a page long.
0: Yeah.
3: And not 425 pages that no one's ever going to read. It's like one page.
2: I didn't know that about him. That's really nice. That
3: two pages.
2: Page, 1 to 2 pages is sufficient for a bill.
0: And you're right. I mean, a lot of times you don't need to fill it full of fluff. You don't need to do all this stuff.
3: Mm-hmm. Attach all these writers to it that have nothing to do with the name of the bill.
0: It was completely insane, but he was good at that. And he would, you know, co-sponsor bills that he did agree with, or I think in Massey's case, probably felt it was like the lesser evil in some of those votes. But, you know, and with them saying, you know, what good is Massey, you know?
3: He won't blindly vote with us.
0: Right. But that's also saying what good was Ron Paul?
3: Mm-hmm.
0: You know, Ron Paul, when I started supporting Ron Paul for president, there was absolutely zero chance of Ron Paul winning the presidency.
3: Mm-hmm.
0: To me, it wasn't about him actually winning, even though it would have been great. And we went, wow, wouldn't it be insane if he did win? But the fact that he got on TV, he got to say, he described libertarianism to people that never had been exposed to that. What do you mean we don't need a war on terror?
3: Right.
0: Not long after 9/11 or a decade after 9/11. He was absolutely right, and he went on to articulate that and get fun made of him. But that's what I see the value in. It's not about votes. 603-283-6160 is our number. Give us a call. It's Free Talk Live.
1: 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Smart guy. Most plumbing firms give their crew the weekend off. This one gives them Sunday and Monday off. In the words of a respected advertising executive, "Cut to the chase, make it quick, and tell me exactly what you can do for me, especially if you're looking for work." 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I'm Holland Cook.
4: From Feature Story News in New York, I'm Mitch McCann. U.S. President Donald Trump says if an agreement is reached with Iran in the coming days, he would like a number of Middle Eastern countries not yet party to the Abraham Accords to join. It could affect nations including Saudi Arabia, Qatar, as well as other countries like Pakistan, Turkey, Egypt, and Jordan. Kate Fisher reports from Washington.
5: The next step would be for all of the countries he detailed in his Truth Social post to sign on to the Abraham Accords. Two of those already have, but that the other ones should do so, and eventually that would lead to Iran joining the Abraham Accords, which would of course mean that all of those countries would create essentially a peace deal with Israel, normalize associations with that country, which is clearly a big ask for most of these countries.
4: More than a dozen people are still missing after a building under construction in the Philippines collapsed. The death toll from the incident has now risen to 3. Rebecca Bunden reports.
6: Officials said on Monday that rescuers had pulled 2 more bodies from the rubble of the collapsed building in the city of Angeles, north of the capital of the Philippines, Manila. Search and rescue operations are continuing, with signs of life having been detected beneath the debris overnight. Many of those missing are construction workers who are working at the site. An investigation is being carried out into what caused the building to collapse, and officials have been trying to track down the owner. Rebecca Bunden, Mumbai.
4: to Russia, and Moscow has announced a series of systematic strikes on Ukraine's military industrial facilities and decision-making and command centers in Kyiv in retaliation to Friday's drone attack by Ukraine on a college dormitory in the border region of Luhansk that killed 21 students and staff. And finally, the UK has recorded its hottest day in May ever, surpassing the previous record set in 1922. Temperatures reached 33.5 degrees Celsius at London's Heathrow Airport and are expected to rise to 35 degrees Celsius later in the day. Lara Bentley reports from London.
7: Heat health alerts have been issued by authorities across most parts of the UK, warning that more vulnerable people are likely to require healthcare, including the elderly and people with pre-existing respiratory and heart conditions. The warning is set to remain in place until Wednesday evening. UV levels are also reaching unusually high levels across much of the UK, climbing to between 8 and 10, which is classified as very high on the World Health Organization's UV scale. Meanwhile, around 500 homes in southern England are facing disrupted water supplies, with the utility company Southeast Water saying it has struggled to keep up with increased demand during the hot weather. Lara Bentley, London.
4: From bureaus worldwide, including here in New York City, this is Feature Story News.
8: Yep, we still do email. 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

0: stuff. So give us a call. Again, that's 603-283-6160. We have been talking. We started an article from Mises talking about whether the U.S. is in a suicide pact, which is what the Constitution has become, and how that would, and talked about some theoreticals like what if California seceded, and is that just an absolutely crazy, silly idea, or is it feasible? If could something like that happen, would it take longer than a day to end it? And I'm kind of on the side of, I look at the USSR versus Ukraine, excuse me, not the USSR, Russia versus Ukraine. And how many years are we into that thing?
1: Oh, who knows?
2: 4 years.
0: Okay.
1: That's it?
2: Yeah, it started in 2022.
0: Yeah, and still going strong.
2: Yep. I mean, nothing's changed. Nothing's changed at all.
0: And the Ukrainians haven't made anything. Russia hasn't nuked Ukraine.
2: In spite of people saying, "Oh, it's going to happen. Nukes are going to be dropping.
0: The nukes will be flying." But that's also, you know, and I don't know. That's an interesting point. I don't know if our response would be different. Washington would want you to believe that it will be different. And I look at some of the things that have been said, you know, by government officials, and I believe it was Obama. He said something, I don't remember if it was specifically about secession, or whenever they talk about, you know, how well armed the United States people are, it's like, well, yeah, you're not going to use your AR-15 to shoot down a F-35 fighter plane. It's like, no, you're not. But why are those the only two things you consider? That people will defend, I think, their home. Mm-hmm. And I think if all the people in a country or in a state were suddenly attacked by U.S. forces, they would defend. I think it would be silly to think that they would all just, you know, give up and say, okay, we're sorry, we were bad. I think there would be a significant number of people that would, if it went that far in the first place, they wouldn't be willing to quickly give up.
1: Yeah, it went that far.
0: Yeah.
1: I have doubts that it would ever go that far with California. I think most people would be like, no, we don't want to. Okay. We're scared.
0: We won't get all the U.S. government money then.
1: Yeah.
0: We've got to have that, and that's the other lure. Mm-hmm. But I don't know. I mean, California, if they retained all their money, which they certainly don't get that amount back in services, could they fund everything? And California, I mean, I goof on it, and my son lives there, and I feel sorry for him. But they have such an immense and huge population. They have a bureaucracy that will rival Washington. I mean, there is a department of everything in California, and they can run autonomously, and they do. I mean, they have, you can imagine any government program that people will say, we could never live without that. Well, California already does it. You know, they have something already there to take care of it. They like getting the government money, so some of it they choose to let D.C. handle, but I just don't think they need to. And
1: there are other things outside of, like, their social programs, too, though, like colleges. Don't colleges get federal funding?
0: They do, but again,
1: could California fund all of those and all their health care and all their social services and their state, like, military defense?
0: I think now you're getting into the question of socialism, which I agree with you on.
1: Yeah.
0: Right. Would it all work, but would they be willing to try it? I think they would.
1: I think they would be willing to, but I don't think they could feasibly do it.
2: I don't even know if they'd be able to muster enough votes to, honestly, because people are so used to living in the United States and having its protections.
1: I don't know. I think California could easily get people to vote for it. I think they would be like, yeah, we're sick of all this America business.
0: And they have propositions, too. Like, you can get anything on the ballot.
1: Mm-hmm.
0: And just like in Oregon State, this is a crazy one. But there's going to be something on the ballot. It looks like it's almost got all the votes. But it's about protecting animals from cruelty. So what they want to do, they are asking the voters to say yes to this.
1: I feel like it's going to be bad.
0: Is outlaw hunting.
1: No.
0: Outlaw fishing, because that hurts fish. And because... to artificially inseminate a cow, that is forced sexual assault, that it would outlaw ranching and...
1: I already know. This is some hippie in Portland
0: of course
1: that put this forth. The rest of the state's like, no way. That's like all we do.
0: The sad fact is that all the votes are in Portland.
1: Mm-hmm, right.
0: So
1: right, so the rest of the state, which is, a lot of it's really rural.
0: It is ridiculously rural.
1: And that's people's livelihoods some of the time. Yes. Like, that's how they make their living.
0: Would remove about $5 billion in revenue
1: Insane.
0: From the state's economy.
2: I imagine when people are so ignorant about the reality of where their food comes from and farming and...
1: Well, they don't care. They're vegans.
2: I guess you're right. I guess when you're a vegan and don't really care or don't really know... You're like, we got to ban this because this is bad. Because my vegan propaganda says so.
0: Well, here's why I don't think it'll pass. Because I know that people research every question on the ballot and do their own research and dig deep to find out exactly. Just like they look at every single person running and they make these informed decisions. I mean, they put all this time into
2: knowing. Oh, yeah, I'm sure they do.
0: They want to make sure they're not voting for a crackpot, right?
1: No, they absolutely don't care.
0: So
2: they want to go for feels and vibes these days.
1: They want to genocide all of the cows and chickens and pigs, all the domesticated animals, because without farming, what do you think's good? They're not wild animals. It's just the end of a species.
0: Well, yeah, and you will, I mean, fortunately, that you don't have to worry about, like the predators, like timber wolves and things like that,
1: mm-hmm.
0: they'll be protected so they can have their free reign of any remaining, you know, it'll be natural.
1: It'll be fine. We'll have wild pigs running around, goring people.
0: We're going to go to the phones where we're going to Salem, New Hampshire. Unknown caller, unscreened caller, you're on Free Talk Live.
3: What up, my jiggers?
0: Oh.
3: calling the Constitution a suicide pact totally ignores the fact that the Constitution allows you to bilaterally secede through the amendment process.
0: Oh, good. How's
3: which is
0: that?
3: Completely valid. Which is completely valid.
0: Explain
3: under
0: that.
3: The rules of libertarian co-ownership. You can secede. You can take any state out of the union as long as all the states agree to it through the amendment process.
0: Hmm.
3: You can do anything. You can do anything through the amendment process.
0: You do have a good point. Like, if you got all 50 states to agree.
3: Yeah, but unilateral secession is theft. You weren't part of the original agreement. You're given a vote. You're even given the privilege of the vote to change that. And if you don't like it, you can leave.
0: Oh, thank you.
3: This is not what I was calling about. But can you deal with that?
0: What's that?
3: Can you deal with that? Before I switch topics?
0: Oh, please.
3: How do you deal with
0: switch
3: that?
0: Away.
3: You can leave.
0: Switch away.
3: You can leave. You can bilaterally secede.
0: Yeah,
3: I didn't need you to tell me that. The system can succeed.
0: why do I need to get your permission?
1: If there's anything you're not happy with in your life, Chris,
3: I co-own New Hampshire.
2: No, you actually don't.
3: Yes, I do.
2: Prove it.
3: Through federal laws, from my vote, being
0: able
3: to change
0: claiming
3: the federal laws that govern New Hampshire.
0: Yeah. Yes, as a citizen of the United States, the way the system is set up, the federal government claims ownership of all states. So sure, you are part of the entity that does own New Hampshire. I'll grant you that.
3: I have the right to go there. I have a right to buy land there and own a house. You have a right to come to California. This is just a big HOA.
0: Yeah.
3: No honors. There's no violation of rights here. You're given the privilege of co-ownership.
0: Dude, believe me, there's plenty of violation of rights to say that there isn't.
3: What is that?
0: That's the most foolish thing I've heard. But your points are well taken.
3: Is that an argument? That's not an argument. Where's the argument? Where's the rights violation if everything's co-owned? That means taxation is just fees, as long as everybody votes.
0: What I'm saying is that because somebody says I own it, doesn't make it so.
3: No, you can follow the chain of ownership.
0: Mm-hmm.
3: Right? Do you have a higher claim?
0: Okay,
3: than the whole,
0: I'll pull out my deed on my land. And nowhere in there does it say the United States.
3: Is that fee simple or is that an allodial title?
0: It's fee simple.
3: Oh, so you only have a limited bundle of rights with that title. That title only represents your control over a limited bundle of rights. The other rights you don't control are things like seceding from your state, your city, and the country.
0: I can absolutely do any of those things. I choose not to because that would
3: be
0: silly for me
3: Please
0: in
3: try.
0: An area where I actually like my neighbors.
3: No, but you don't have a right. You don't have a right to determine if you should pay taxes or not. That is decided communally, right?
0: No, that's patently false. Everybody has a choice about whether or not they're going to pay taxes. Every single person in the United States has that choice.
3: Do you have the right not to pay taxes? And under libertarian theory, no.
0: No.
3: Under the code,
0: everyone has the absolute right to make choices. Are you disagreeing with that?
3: Some choices, yes.
0: Can I make a choice?
3: Yeah,
0: I can make a choice about anything.
3: I disagree with that.
0: Tell me what I cannot make a choice on.
3: Like if you're on someone else's land.
0: Right. That's me violating somebody else's property.
3: Any choices.
0: What can I not make a choice about in my own life with my own property? Tell me.
3: That's the problem. You don't fully own the property you're on currently.
0: No, I'm talking about me and my property and. Tell me.
3: I am talking about you and your property.
0: Okay.
3: You're on co-owned property. You can do whatever you want.
0: That's what you believe. And I know that my town has certain restrictions on my property. I understand that.
3: Your state has restrictions on your property, and the federal government has restrictions on your property. You never own the rights to change those.
0: But
3: that's not included in your fee simple title.
0: No, that doesn't. You still haven't said. How do I become with no choice to make up my own mind and to do what I want? You haven't described. You just keep saying you can't do that. I'm like, I can do anything I want. I might go to jail for it.
3: No, I'm talking about underneath. What rights do you have under your own libertarian theory, right?
0: And what is my own libertarian theory? Tell me that.
3: First, you have to. Here's your libertarian theory. I think I talked with this with Stu before, but you have to own land before you can make full decisions. You have to fully own land before you can fully make decisions about yourself and the property on that land.
0: I can make whatever decision I want until somebody comes along with a bigger stick and threatens me. I can do whatever I want.
3: No, I'm talking about your theory.
0: I'm talking about reality, dude.
3: Well, I'm not working under reality, right?
0: We know that, dude. Thank you for that admission. My God, we've been waiting for years.
2: I'm gonna clip it right out, man.
0: Right, that is so much gonna be on our next bunker.
3: That's why I'm talking about libertarian theory. That's why I'm not dealing with reality.
0: You're confusing libertarian theory with Skeeter theory.
3: No, this is libertarian. Okay, can you make decisions when you're on my land? Can you do whatever you want with your body when you're on my land?
2: Yes, I can, actually.
0: And I will run the risk of Skeeter trying to beat my ass. That's one thing I would run the risk of. I might run the risk of something else. But can I choose to do it? Yes. I have free choice.
3: What's in that violation? If I have rules that say you have to follow my rules, you're governed by those rules, right?
1: You know, if you violate the NAP, you implode.
0: Do you? Right.
3: Is that right or wrong? Can I just get a straight answer?
2: No.
1: You got one.
0: Sure. I will say this.
3: I didn't hear that.
0: I can't speak for anybody else because I don't know of any libertarian playbook or agreement I was asked to sign. Do you guys,
2: I never signed anything.
0: Right.
1: I did. It's a secret.
3: You don't have to sign an agreement. You don't have to sign an agreement to be compelled to follow the rules of the landowner.
0: What does that have to do specifically with libertarianism?
1: Being compelled and taking away your freedom of choice are two different things, is what Chris is trying to tell you. He will have the freedom of choice to do whatever he wants. There are consequences to those choices, but freedom of choice always exists in every situation.
3: I'm talking about what rights do you have under libertarian theory when you're on someone else's land?
2: Which libertarian theory?
3: If your rights are restricted, you're gonna have to explain why some of your choices are restricted.
1: It depends on what.
3: You have to ultimately find that you have to follow the rules of the landowner, or it's a NAP violation. He can do whatever he wants to punish you when you break the rules. This includes self-ownership.
0: So you're saying that if I, for example, I fill in a wetland on my property because I'm tired of it being muddy and I just want to fill it in, yes. That violates federal law.
3: Your home
0: might violate federal law, state law. And if I didn't notify, you know, my town officials,
3: it's not your property.
0: What's that? Yes, you allege that.
3: It's not completely your property, then.
0: Come take it from me.
3: It's not completely your property. That's not that. Well, do it, and I'll show you. They will.
0: Okay. I choose not to follow their rules on that.
3: You don't have the... So you agree
0: I choose not to follow that.
2: And he's going to choose to shoot any government official that comes on his property with a gun.
3: I can choose to aggress... You're not working under liberty. I can choose to aggress against you, right? But I don't have that right under libertarian theory, right? Now, asking you the same type of question...
0: I don't know what you're referring to.
3: When you're on someone else's land, when you don't fully own the land you're on, and someone does own it...
0: You're alleging that the U.S. government owns my property, and I'm alleging I don't care what you say.
3: I make up the government.
1: And also, Skeeter operates under the assumption that libertarians are Borg, and, like, we all believe exactly the same thing.
2: Definitely.
1: Like, I can find you a libertarian that would say, yes, you shoot the girl who picks the flower in your garden.
0: Yes.
1: And then the libertarians were like, it's just a flower. Well, I'm not going to do anything except be like, get out of my yard, kid.
0: You assume that you know all libertarians.
3: I don't care if there's any variance.
1: You know what libertarian theory is? Is that none of us agree with each other on anything, and we love to
0: know I will never win an election.
3: I'm asking you guys, I don't care about the variance between what you guys believe your theory says, right? I'm asking for one of you to present a consistent one. That's all I'm asking.
0: Oh, I've been consistent.
3: Can someone provide me a consistent libertarian theory? And so far, you're just avoiding questions.
0: If you will present a consistent question, a consistent viewpoint, other than Big Daddy government owns everything, and you don't truly own anything, you are a serf to the federal government, that's you, alleging that, then I just take, I have an issue with that. I don't recognize it.
3: I'm saying the citizens of the United States own all the territory, not the government. The government is the representatives they elect to make the direct decisions governing some of the laws.
0: How is a bureaucrat a representative? How is an unelected bureaucrat a representative?
3: Non-elected bureaucrat? Well, are they put it? Which one?
0: Easy. Don't stroke out on me. I'm asking you a legitimate question.
3: What bureaucrat are you referring to exactly?
0: You pick a bureaucrat in any agency in Washington, D.C. Pick a bureaucrat, a guy who was never elected, never to represent anyone, but was simply appointed or got a government job, and
3: yeah,
0: now he is in charge
3: elected,
0: of
3: right?
0: something. How is that a representative?
3: As long as your powers come from someone that was elected, then
2: but
3: ultimately
2: no one can delegate any power to anybody. I can't delegate power to Chris.
3: Yeah, you can. As an owner, you can delegate. I can hire somebody to make decisions on my property.
0: Yeah,
3: you can hire a property manager
0: that.
3: For my house.
0: Fortunately, you don't own any property.
3: actually, I do.
0: I thought your mom owned your basement.
3: Well, we co-own it.
0: Do you have title?
3: She quit playing.
0: Is it an allodial title or fee simple?
3: No, well. It's a fee simple, but I own the rights. I own some of the rights that she had on the fee simple title. Well, at least the basement.
0: Are you on the lease?
3: Right. I'm on the title. She quit claiming me.
0: Okay.
3: When she dies, I get the property. So,
0: okay.
3: I'm already listed as a co-owner of the property for the rights.
0: You are wishing your mother long life.
3: Here's the thing, right? You can't show that you have a allodial title to your land. You acquired the land through the system. If you claim
0: yes.
3: that the system is illegitimate, then so is your fee simple title.
0: Okay, so somebody challenged me on that.
3: I just did. What now? What's your response? Huh?
0: Yeah, take my land. Go ahead.
3: Well,
0: take my land.
3: Violate the laws that set forth.
0: I know the government will. If I don't pay my taxes, eventually they will take my land.
3: Yeah. So what? What's your point?
0: So what's your point?
3: We have the right to do that. We have the right to do that because it's our land, and you're not agreeing to the rules that are listed on that are implicitly
0: in the words of
3: your
0: Tonto. What do you mean, we, Kemosabe?
3: We, as in the co-owners.
0: So you.
3: That's why bilateral secession is legitimate.
1: So you think that
3: that's
1: if everybody's like, oh, we vote that Chris keeps his land, that the government's going to be like, oh, well, if you guys all say so.
0: Right.
1: No.
3: That's how co-ownership. How does co-ownership work?
1: Do you think that would happen if everybody in town was like, no, we don't want the town to take Chris's house, even though he didn't pay his taxes?
0: Right.
1: If everybody in town was like, no, don't take it, do you think the town would be like, oh well, since you guys are, you know, the real bosses here, we're just gonna let Chris keep it?
2: The government would never listen to the people. It never does.
0: Right.
1: Do you think that's how it works, Skeeter?
3: Yeah, what works?
2: Did you even listen to her?
1: No.
3: No.
1: He only hears himself, and then he waits until everyone stops talking so he can get back to talking to himself.
3: I got to get in listening mode.
0: That may happen someday.
3: It takes me a second, because
1: That's what I said.
3: I'm forming an argument, and then I can't listen. I have to, like, put away my argument.
1: That's literally what I just said. You just wait for other people to stop talking so you can keep talking.
3: No, I'm willing to listen. Just don't talk over the last segment of my argument, because I'm formulating the argument in my head. I can't.
1: I never talk over you, Skeeter.
0: We literally have a minute and 25 seconds.
3: So if you have a final argument, go ahead.
0: Let her rip.
3: Yeah, so individuals born into a society that's already occupied by the citizen community can't show a higher claim to the land, especially when you buy it. You purchase the land within the same system you criticize. Like, you can't say, oh, the state's illegitimate, but my title is. Just acquiring it from another citizen who only had a fee simple title, you don't acquire the full rights to that land, and you guys are pretending you do. And if you guys, the system is very benevolent. It allows you to leave, even with your land. But you got to tell, you got to confirm with the rest of the co-owners before you do, suckers.
0: Well, that's an interesting point. Skeeter, always a Skeeter call.
2: always a Skeeter call and always entertaining.
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1: Yeah.
0: Have a great day. Again, 603-283-6160. 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
9: From Feature Story News in New York, I'm Mitch McCann. U.S. President Donald Trump says if an agreement is reached with Iran in the coming days, he would like a number of Middle Eastern countries not yet party to the Abraham Accords to join. It could affect nations including Saudi Arabia, Qatar, as well as other countries like Pakistan, Turkey, Egypt, and Jordan. Kate Fisher reports from Washington.
10: The next step would be for all of the countries he detailed in his Truth Social post to sign on to the Abraham Accords. Two of those already have, but that the other ones should do so, and eventually that would lead to Iran joining the Abraham Accords, which would of course mean that all of those countries would create essentially a peace deal with Israel, normalize associations with that country, which is clearly a big ask for most of these countries.
9: More than a dozen people are still missing after a building under the Philippines

0: and command centres in Kiev in retaliation to Friday's drone attack by Ukraine on a college dormitory in the border region of Luhansk that killed 21 students and staff. And finally, the UK has recorded its hottest day in May ever, surpassing the previous record set in 1922. Temperatures reached 33.5 degrees Celsius at London's Heathrow Airport and are expected to rise to 35 degrees Celsius later in the day. Lara Bentley reports from London.
1: Heat health alerts have been issued by authorities across most parts of the UK, warning that more vulnerable people are likely to require healthcare, including the elderly and people with pre-existing respiratory and heart conditions. The warning is set to remain in place until Wednesday evening. UV levels are also reaching unusually high levels across much of the UK, climbing to between 8 and 10, which is classified as very high on the World Health Organization's UV scale. Meanwhile, around 500 homes in southern England are facing disrupted water supplies, with utility company South East Water saying it has struggled to keep up with increased demand during the hot weather. Lara Bentley, London.
0: From bureaus worldwide, including here in New York City, this is Feature Story News.
2: With FSN Spotlight, I'm Simon Marks, looking in more detail today at the mood in Iran about negotiations with the Trump administration. The US president spent the weekend under fire from several prominent Republicans who fear he may be giving too much away to the Iranians in talks by possibly kicking the nuclear can down the road for another 60 days. But Nagar Mortazavi, an Iranian-American journalist and host of the Iran podcast, says the Iranian government has trust issues in dealing with the White House.
3: There's a lack of trust in Tehran for any form of agreement with this administration. And, you know, they look at precedent. They say we have negotiated with this administration twice in peacetime last year and again this year on the nuclear issue. And in the middle of negotiations came a war, both times, two wars, which, by the way, Tehran sees as connected. So they see this war as a continuation of last year's war. So when I speak to sources in Iran, basically they say until they see it, they won't believe it. But they're also taking this narrow path to a deal as serious as possible. But that's also sort of one of the underlying reasons for why they want to do it in steps and stages and not give everything at once.
2: President Trump called critics of his proposed ceasefire extension losers and insisted on social media that he doesn't make bad deals. But he also said on Sunday that both sides must take their time. There can be no mistakes, he wrote. With FSN Spotlight, I'm Simon Marks.
0: Here's a recap of our top stories. US President Donald Trump says if an agreement is reached with Iran in the coming days, he would like a number of Middle Eastern countries not yet party to the Abraham Accords to join. More than a dozen people are still missing after a building under construction in the Philippines collapsed. And the UK has recorded its hottest day in May ever, surpassing the previous record set in 1922. That's the latest from Feature Story News. I'm Mitch McCann in New York.
4: Everyone in a bustling Chinese parade is attempting to elude pursuers. Newly discovered cave paintings suggest early man was battling a lot of inner demons, and a xylophonist is shredding it. This Tuesday, FBI officials disclose details of a disturbing Al-Qaeda plot to just kick back, relax, and savor the inevitable collapse of the United States. Intelligence agencies confirmed the massive coordinated plan involves terrorist cells across the globe, training specifically to take a load off and unwind as America's political infighting, class divides, moral indolence, and environmental self-destruction gradually tear the nation apart.
5: Our righteous warriors will devote our time to relaxing and really soaking in the infidel's self-destruction. America's cities will be reduced to ruins. The economy will come to a standstill. And we, the Blessed of Islam, will kick back, put our feet up, and enjoy the show. It's going to be great.
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0: this ever be done. An article from the Mises Institute talking about the U.S. Constitution has reverted to basically a suicide pact, which we all had a healthy chuckle over, and there is some truth to that. You can check in, but you can never leave. And we had a Skeeter call. So I don't know how I would summarize that. Basically, we have no rights. No one has the right to make a choice.
1: You have no rights, but you also have all the rights.
0: We have no free agency.
1: You own nothing, but you own everything.
2: You're co-owners of everything, but you don't really own anything.
0: Except Skeeter, his mother owns the basement. So. But apparently he has come to some agreement with his mother so that he will own it.
2: He also doesn't deal with reality,
1: but
2: so
1: I
2: found
1: also,
2: that out.
1: I also own Skeeter's basement, though, in part.
0: Do you?
1: Yeah, and so do you.
0: Oh, yeah.
1: Since Riley.
0: Well, yep. Compare pictures.
1: Yeah.
0: Yeah.
1: Yeah, I plan on taking my timeshare sometime around July.
0: Nice. But first, I wanted to tell you about ForkFest 2026. I love reading copy that I've never read before, so what is this going to come out like? ForkFest is happening this June 22nd to the 29th in Errol, New Hampshire, at the Northern Waters Outfitters Campground. The owner has offered to host 100 campers at $10 per night on-site, and anyone staying in nearby hotels, campgrounds, Airbnbs, who would like to come by and be part of the fest for a day is welcome to come in for free. The only restriction on freedoms the owner is asking us to abide by its no nudism, which, so somebody else wrote that, which I think we can all agree, all deal with. Now, come on, I am a nudist. Mm-hmm. I've never talked about it on Free Talk Live, but I practice nudism every day, generally when I'm getting in and out of the shower and when I'm getting dressed.
1: I mean,
0: God,
1: we are all.
0: I get undressed.
1: I
2: guess by that,
1: just naked under our clothes.
2: I guess we're. Yeah, I guess that's true. I guess we're. I guess by that standard, we're all practicing nudists.
0: Mm-hmm. If you want to learn more, go to forkfest.wtf. That's forkfest.wtf, and forkfest2026@gmail.com to sign up as one of the 100 campers. So hope to see you there. I'm hoping to make it there.
1: Mm-hmm.
0: I'm hoping this may be the year that I can actually slip away and enjoy ForkFest. I just never can get away. The joy of owning your own business.
1: This campground looks really nice. It's got
0: it
1: like,
0: does. I saw a couple
1: you did
0: of pictures.
1: The whitewater rapids and stuff right by it.
0: And Arrow's beautiful up there. Mm. It's crazy, crazy good. We're going to go back to the phones where we've got Dave Ridley from New Hampshire. Dave, you're on Free Talk Live.
3: Hey, guys.
1: Hi.
3: Hey, I'm actually on elder care duty in Colorado right now.
0: Okay. Hope that's going as well as can be expected.
3: Thanks.
0: No problem.
3: Well, I do have New Hampshire. Do you have New Hampshire news, however?
0: Good.
3: It's one of those really outrageous statements that no one seems to notice is outrageous.
0: Okay.
3: So if I use the term Sununu Rape Center, you know what I'm talking about, right?
0: Absolutely. Everybody in New Hampshire would know that.
3: That's what I call it, and no one else calls it that for some reason. But this is basically the closest thing New Hampshire has ever had to an Auschwitz.
0: True.
3: Still some kind of youth detention facility where the government has been regularly violating kids.
0: You are correct in that. And there's not a day that goes by. I won't say not a day, but certainly not a week. My wife loves to watch the news. And, you know, we have so many choices here in New Hampshire of what news we're going to watch. If you're going to watch TV news, you can watch WMUR. Or WMUR, where there's one TV station. So that's kind of your choice. And not a week goes by that there is not a story about the Sununu, what did you call it again?
2: Rape Center.
0: Yeah, they don't call it that, but that's what I hear when
1: they
0: say
1: that.
0: They're
1: not going to change the sign or anything?
0: They should. There's not a week that goes by either with some story about allegations from the past, allegations in the present, or some court case that's going on regarding one of those two things. So I understand exactly what you're talking about.
3: And they have paid out, I think, quite a bit.
1: Hundreds of millions of dollars.
3: To various people. So this is not just allegations at this point.
0: Yeah. Well, so, I'm sure the agreements read something like this. While the state admits no wrongdoing, we are settling out of court. Mm-hmm. They like to do that.
1: We will pay you hush money, even though no one else is allowed to do so.
0: But we won't call it hush money. Mm-hmm. Yeah, but we'll give you a bunch of money.
1: If you hush.
0: Yeah.
3: Mm-hmm. Anyway, the latest news on this is a statement by the Senate president in New Hampshire, and I guess another senator joining her and raising concerns. The way they're putting it, all these rapes happens because the government wasn't giving enough money to the rape institution.
0: Yeah, yeah. More funding for rape institutions.
3: So they need, because they raped all these people, they need more money. That's what the Senate president said on the 22nd.
0: Well, that's their answer to everything. You know, education is horrible and the test scores are abysmal, so we better throw more money at this problem. That'll fix it. That's the only thing they know how to say.
3: So the article in the Lapdog Press says, quote, Senate President Sharon Carson, our Londonderry, said she'll work to restore funding to the Office of the Child Advocate and the Division for Children, Youth, and Families, unquote.
1: How did this place not just get shut down?
3: Right. See, that's the thing. That's why you don't let the government do things, is because there's no way to shut down the thing they're doing. Mm-hmm. It goes on forever. If you don't like a government school, you can vote for a different school board president, but you can't vote the school out of existence very easily.
0: Oh, Dave, you're being so naive. I mean, some programs are established as only temporary.
2: And like they're supposed to be only temporary.
0: And then they go away. I mean, like, do you remember, like, back in the 20s when the income tax finally got repealed, the 1920s, after it was enacted only as a temporary measure? I mean, they did that, right?
2: No.
0: No? It's still going on?
2: Yeah.
0: You're kidding me. That will be my defense. Hold on. You guys said this was a temporary program. I assumed that it would have gone away on its own.
2: No, it's
0: you're telling me
2: it's
0: been going around for 116 years? Oh, man.
3: So the solution, you know, it's always better to have solutions than just problems to bring to the table. You know, just one obvious thing is just don't put any kids in the, you know, in the facility if they're charged with victimless crimes. So if they've been charged with selling drugs or buying drugs, that would be one example of something, or owning a firearm, you know, underage or whatever. Those things are victimless crimes. You don't put them in jail for those things.
0: This is true. But they will come up with other reasons. I honestly believe in the state of caring for quote-unquote troubled youth is youth that are unable to be controlled by their parents or school. You know what I mean? It's when did we ever take the responsibility for raising children out of the hands of parents and place it with institutions? That to me is insane. And we it's been going on for decades. But this is, to me, the worst possible case scenario, where you're removing a child and putting them in the, what did you call it, the Sununu Rape Jail?
3: The Sununu Rape Center.
0: Rape Center, I'm sorry. I didn't show it the due
2: due respect
0: dignity that it deserves. Yeah, the Sununu Rape Center. Yeah.
1: It was in the 18th century that the schools decided that they were in place of the parent.
0: Oh, that's good.
1: In England.
0: And we followed them and the Prussians into implementing this disaster here. Mm-hmm. So Yeah, we'll get into that. I can't remember who was talking about it, but it was basically calling out rolling back the Prussian system, and I thought, wow, thank you. Somebody actually knows a little bit of their history. Go ahead, Dave.
3: Yeah, I didn't have anything to add.
0: No problem. Well, I appreciate the call, and I, for one, will be sure to refer to it as the Sununu Rape Center from now on. I think that name is apropos.
3: We should call things what they are.
0: I like
2: that.
0: I
2: agree.
0: Have a great day, man. Thanks. Thanks for the call. 603-283-6160 is our number, and yeah, this thing dominates local news here in New Hampshire. And
1: I see commercials for it all the time.
0: And were you a resident of the Sununu Rape Center? But they didn't call it that there. But I think we all should. You may be entitled to compensation,
1: you and all your neighbors will pay for it.
0: Exactly. But it was some horrific stuff, and it's just inevitable when you put vulnerable people in a environment, and you know you're creating a real life Stanford experiment with people in power over them, then bad things will inevitably happen. And this is a really sad case here in New Hampshire, and it's not that New Hampshire is the only place where the government likes to rape kids. It happens in every state across the country, and that's a real shame. And we don't think that. There, that's something I think most libertarians would agree on. Most, but certainly not all, that, putting children into institutions run by government, I think we would pretty much, a strong majority would say not a good idea.
1: Yeah.
2: I think it's because we understand the value of individuality. And the value of not putting a child in a place that they're not going to thrive is definitely something that libertarians would value, because we value growth. I value growth. I value opportunities to grow and be better people.
1: And the fact that the government doesn't do anything well, and they don't care about you or your well-being. They claim to, like, oh, the government cares about you. No, they don't.
0: No.
1: They care about power. And you are collateral damage.
0: And re-election. They do care about that.
1: Yeah, that goes into the power thing.
0: Yeah, it all does. But, yeah, it's, and, you know, there are, I would say, some principles that most libertarians or liberty-minded folks do agree on in general. But never can I say 100% of libertarians agree on anything. Because I know that for a fact to be a lie. God, what else was I thinking? Oh, yeah, it was. So back to Massey for just a moment. Massey has been described never really as a libertarian, but as a conservative.
1: Okay. I thought he was a libertarian.
0: Well, he's never run as a libertarian. He certainly has some liberty-minded ideals.
1: Most libertarians that are running as state rep or whatever like that are not running as libertarians anyway.
0: Right, because that's a loser proposition.
1: Right.
0: Right. But I think, and I'll have to pull up the quote, it was from Reagan, who's like, you know, seen as one of the greatest quote-unquote conservatives of all time. And I'm going to paraphrase this, but I will get the exact quote. But it's basically he said something to the effect of, modern conservatism of what we are trying to promote absolutely has its roots in libertarianism, that it is based on libertarian ideas.
1: Mm-hmm.
0: And we're putting, you know, we take that and we try to build upon it. And I think that's very, he said something to that effect, and we'll find the exact quote. But when I look at, you know, the early 80s, when I was, you know, growing up as and becoming a conservative, which I was long before I was, I've never been a libertarian, but had strong libertarian leanings. conservatism, that aspect of it really did strike a chord with me. What do we need? We need the smallest possible government we can have, because anything we give Washington to do, they're going to screw it up, and they're going to spend more money than anybody could possibly spend doing the same thing.
1: Mm-hmm.
0: We need to decentralize as much of this as we can. We need to remove all the regulatory overload that Washington, D.C. created through all those years leading up to Reagan. And that's what a lot of Reagan's message was. He never came out and said, now we're a libertarian government, but he did do a lot of things that were more libertarian than they were Republican or Democrat.
1: Mm-hmm.
0: I think to him, more ideologically, more pro-capitalism, more laissez-faire economically, compared to the decades of socialist programs that have been growing in the United States since the 20s and 30s, actually the 10s, 20s, 30s. And he wanted to, by his own account, wanted to roll that stuff back and get us pointed somewhere that wasn't going in that direction. I'll have to dig that up. But
1: I don't know a whole lot about Reagan.
0: You brought in some good stories, Lori. I like, tell me about what's going on with water and Facebook.
1: Okay, let me open it.
0: I love putting people on the spot, you know, with no warning, and just say, go ahead, run with this. I think we've had enough time that you've completely forgotten about that,
1: yeah,
0: at least for the moment, so bang, you're on.
1: All right, so this is from Fox, unfortunately. Woman files lawsuit after arrest for Facebook post concerning Trinidad water supply issues. Trinidad, Texas. A Facebook post about problems with the city of Trinidad's... I lost my place. Sorry, I need new glasses and I can't see. There we go. Water quality. Led to the arrest of a resident who now says she filed a lawsuit against the city for what she calls a political retaliation arrest. Police in the city of Trinidad, located in Henderson County, around an hour east of Dallas, arrested Jennifer Combs on May 8th and charged her with felony false alarm or report. Her arrest stems from a Facebook post she made on her Southern Bell Watch account where she claimed that the city's water issue had led to hospitalizations due to bacteria. So, and that's not even what it says. It says, we have received reports that some citizens have been hospitalized due to bacteria in the water. This is a serious public health concern that deserves immediate attention. If your water looks discolored, contains sediment, has a strong odor, or you have experienced related health issues, please send us a message. We are gathering information and reporting findings to the state. The Trinidad Police Department, in an April 6th Facebook post of their own, said Combs wrote, false information that creates fear, panic, or a necessary emergency response within a community. A May 10th post from Trinidad Police Chief Charles Gregory doubled down on the decision to arrest Combs. Gregory claimed the case was cut and dry, and Combs' claims about hospitalizations are simply false and have only caused unnecessary fear and confusion in our community. But she didn't say that there were. She said, we have reports that there have been. So she wasn't claiming that this is a fact. She was claiming there are reports coming in that this happened.
0: That's insane.
1: It is insane. So I thought that we were fairly free speech friendly here in America.
0: Well, we are on this show.
1: But I just meant like America as a whole. Like, you weren't going to get arrested for saying something on Facebook. It feels like the whole England thing. You know the slow creep of all these terrible things they have going on in England? So this feels like the very first one we have here for this.
0: I don't think the first one.
1: No?
0: Well,
1: have people been arrested for their Facebook posts here? Unless it was like terrorism, where they're like, I plan on going out and
2: this
1: doing...
2: is the first case I've ever heard of anyone getting arrested for their Facebook posts.
1: I assume that there are some that are like, you know, yeah, threatening people or things like that. But one for like simply saying something that they didn't want you to say.
0: Right.
1: I think this is the first one.
0: We may have to research that. And a lot of people are confused. At least they seemed that way during COVID. That, for example, their posts were getting censored. or and literally because of my speech and me using Facebook and representing a certain group on Facebook.
1: But that's a private company that can do whatever they
0: want. It is a private company who can do whatever they want. Literally wiped out, let me think, about 12 years of my online presence. And it's just, it wasn't a warning. It was just a deletion.
1: Yeah, goodbye.
0: Yeah, just you're now gone. It's as if I had never been there.
1: You, Chris, are problematic. I must erase you.
0: I am problematic. I am. I confess to this. But yeah, and Facebook has every right to do that. Mm-hmm. If they don't like my speech, which apparently they didn't, then they can just do that because that was it's in their terms of service. And
1: right.
0: Never mind the fact that they update their, at the time, they were, like, updating the what's acceptable to say on Facebook.
1: Like every like hour.
0: Right. And we changed it. Now you're out of it. Can't do that. That's a real thing. But I don't know.
1: So this article goes on to say that, like, even on the police's Facebook post about it, that people in town were commenting that they were hospitalized because of the water. That they can't wash their clothes, they can't take a shower, they can't do anything because the water is so contaminated and nasty. And the police were just like, nope, we're doubling down and arresting this woman.
0: Unreal.
1: Mm-hmm.
2: The police are just bad, heavy psychopaths, it sounds like.
1: Mm-hmm.
0: I'll have to get that. I'll have to set up a news alert just to see if anything's coming with this case. It's interesting. And I want to know exactly how it goes and whether the government is getting sued over this. They should.
1: She's suing them.
0: Good. 603-283-6160 is our number. Give us a call. We'd love to talk to you. 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
4: 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Despite perhaps the most noble of intentions, the best government services are a far cry from what could be provided for by voluntary interactions. Besides, the people who call themselves the government wage wars and put peaceful people in jail for crimes involving no victims. If Starbucks used some of its money to drop bombs, I wouldn't shop there. So why would I support the American Empire? The Empire does not require my consent.
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6: From Feature Story News in New York, I'm Mitch McCann. U.S. President Donald Trump says if an agreement is reached with Iran in the coming days, he would like a number of Middle Eastern countries not yet party to the Abraham Accords to join. It could affect nations including Saudi Arabia, Qatar, as well as other countries like Pakistan, Turkey, Egypt, and Jordan. Kate Fisher reports from Washington.
7: The next step would be for all of the countries he detailed in his Truth Social post to sign on to the Abraham Accords. Two of those already have, but that the other ones should do so, and eventually that would lead to Iran joining the Abraham Accords, which would of course mean that all of those countries would create essentially a peace deal with Israel, normalize associations with that country, which is clearly a big ask for most of these countries.
6: More than a dozen people are still missing after a building under construction in the Philippines collapsed. The death toll from the incident has now risen to 3. Rebecca Bunden reports.
8: Officials said on Monday that rescuers had pulled 2 more bodies from the rubble of the collapsed building in the city of Angeles, north of the capital of the Philippines, Manila. Search and rescue operations are continuing, with signs of life having been detected beneath the debris overnight. Many of those missing are construction workers who are working at the site. An investigation is being carried out into what caused the building to collapse, and officials have been trying to track down the owner. Rebecca Bunden, Mumbai.
6: To Russia and Moscow has announced a series of systematic strikes on Ukraine's military industrial facilities and decision-making and command centers in Kiev in retaliation to Friday's drone attack by Ukraine on a college dormitory in the border region of Luhansk that killed 21 students and staff. And finally, the UK has recorded its hottest day in May ever, surpassing the previous record set in 1922. Temperatures reached 33.5 degrees Celsius at London's Heathrow Airport and are expected to rise to 35 degrees Celsius later in the day. Lara Bentley reports from London.
9: Heat health alerts have been issued by authorities across most parts of the UK, warning that more vulnerable people are likely to require healthcare, including the elderly and people with pre-existing respiratory and heart conditions. The warning is set to remain in place until Wednesday evening. UV levels are also reaching unusually high levels across much of the UK, climbing to between 8 and 10, which is classified as very high on the World Health Organization's UV scale. Meanwhile, around 500 homes in southern England are facing disrupted water supplies, with the utility company South East Water saying it has struggled to keep up with increased demand during the hot weather. Lara Bentley, London.
6: From bureaus worldwide, including here in New York City, this is Feature Story News.
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0: 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So we have been talking all sorts of things. Apparently you can't talk about how bad water is on Facebook or you'll be arrested.
1: You know, the theme is government doesn't do anything right.
0: Well, if you're talking about government's role to arrest its own citizenry for free speech, they're doing that right.
1: But that's wrong, so they can't do anything right.
0: I knew there was a catch. We're going to go to the phones where we've got Sarah in New Mexico. Sarah, you're on Free Talk Live.
3: Oh, hello. Nice to talk with you.
0: Nice to talk to you. What's going on?
3: Yeah, so we're having our primary, and then we have one more week of early voting, and June the 2nd is the last day to vote here.
1: Sarah, who are you voting for?
3: Well, you know what? I already voted on the 5th, the very first day. I already voted for Deb Haaland.
1: What are her, platform issues?
3: Okay, so we have only two picks. It's either Sam Bregman or Deb Haaland. And I just picked her because she's definitely very environmental of the two. She's, anti-petroleum, really protecting our natural lands, and that's one of my things. And, you know, she was like a single parent mother that, you know, she had to struggle, you know, what like other working class people are going through. So that was my pick.
0: So what do you think we would do without petroleum and petroleum products? How are cars going to run?
1: Sarah doesn't want any cars.
0: I understand that, but she likes buses. She takes the bus from time to time.
3: Well, you know, there's a place, you know, it's like a petroleum, it has its place, but we don't want, like, Donald Trump, like, sponsoring the oil companies. I mean, he wants to abolish all types of air pollution, just pollute, just drill, frack, just out of control so they could make billions of dollars.
0: Do you think he's picking favorites?
3: Well, isn't he always for, like, a multi-billion-dollar corporations?
0: A lot of times he does, but I guess what I'm saying is in certain examples, I would absolutely agree with you that the government should not be choosing which things are best for the people. And in some examples, the politicians are picking what's best for politicians because they get lots of money from certain groups that happen to be the owners of certain products, and the petroleum industry, right?
3: Yeah.
0: And they donate a lot of money to campaigns, and that,
3: right.
0: I agree, is it doesn't lead to a good result. It's hard for me to say I'm against that. I'm just against government, period. That to me is part of the reason that this whole system is failing and on its last legs. But I agree with you on that. In terms of choosing a fuel to use, I would rather see everybody on Earth be able to use things that are ridiculously friendly to the environment and have no pollution, but they also need to be better economically than the existing status quo. In other words, you know, like electric power, if we had huge solar farms and all this, if electricity were basically free, that would make the case for me to purchase an electric vehicle. But right now, the cost of an electric vehicle is higher than the cost of a equivalent gas vehicle, and the upkeep is high, and there are no charging stations where I need them, and all these different things. There's no infrastructure to support it. So I can be on both sides. What I'm waiting for is for those technologies to become economically competitive and to beat out fossil fuel, and that would be a great situation.
1: So the other thing that happens when you're trying to make these two things meet, which they can't right now, is you get the Gavin Newsom strategy where you just jack up the price of gas.
0: Right.
1: Like, oh, you don't want to drive electric because it's expensive? Well, now gas is really expensive,
0: we're
1: too.
0: We're just going to raise all the
1: so
0: taxes.
1: So now you're punished either way.
0: Yeah.
1: I would use gas just out of spite in that situation.
0: I understand. I would, too.
3: Well, it's interesting that Deb Haaland was that first Native American congresswoman in American history.
1: What does that give to any credibility or abilities to run for office?
3: Okay, the thing is that she represents the party, you know?
1: But you said she was the first Native American. What does that have to do with anything?
0: Right, exactly. What does that mean to her as a person?
1: Yeah.
3: Well, you know, she was a Democratic chairperson before.
0: We won't hold that against her.
3: Right, and she did a lot of community service. She helped get the vote out. She definitely, you know, deserves. She ran for the lieutenant governor.
1: I feel like you could do all that stuff without being a Native American, though. Like, I wanted to know what exactly that has to do with anything about her character.
3: Well, I think that's very special.
1: Why?
3: The fact that, when she was young, she was like, how come nobody looks like me in Congress?
0: You know, people I would like to have somebody about me looks like me.
1: I don't know why everybody feels like they have to have someone who looks like them. Oh, Riley doesn't care.
2: Yeah, I don't care. Like, I'm not wondering.
0: Riley is truly impartial to this.
1: Are you, like, so shallow base level thinking that you can't relate with people unless they look like you? Like, you have no inner thoughts and inner feelings that other people might also share?
3: Yeah, but she really comes from her culture. She's from one of the pueblos of New Mexico. She really grew up with the people, and that's what she brings to the national politics.
2: I grew up with the people, too.
1: What does that bring, though? Like, what does growing up with these people bring to politics?
3: Well, she knows what it feels like to be a Native American.
1: Okay.
3: In Pueblo, growing up in New Mexico, she has that experience that never gets any kind of consideration in a national politics. So it's not just somebody like being symbolicism.
0: So is she speaking directly about issues that apply to the tribes in New Mexico?
3: Of course, she has accomplished a lot of that. You know, President Biden apologized to all the Native Americans that were abused and were hauled off to the boarding schools. She made that happen. Well, nobody ever cared about that. Nobody ever brought that.
2: Okay, so Biden apologized. What's happened since then to make everything right?
0: Don't say nobody. Johnny Cash did a lot for awareness of Native American problems. Go ahead with your story. I just wanted to say that Johnny Cash did a lot to bring the needs and the problems of Native Americans to the forefront of American culture.
1: Mm-hmm. And so now what we get is, like, land recognitions. where you're like, oh, we're going to recognize that this is the land of these people and then not do anything else about it.
0: I understand that. But to me, that to me is politics. She grew up on a reservation. She grew up among these people. She can represent them in a way that says, I know exactly what you're talking about. And if she wants to run on that and on the things that she has done for them, that's fine. Yeah. I just don't agree with the fact that one person can represent hundreds of thousands of people.
1: Mm-hmm. And saying that, like, oh, I understand because I grew up in this place, is a lot different than saying, I never saw anyone that looked like me.
0: Yeah, yeah.
1: It feels so...
3: Some reason that she's doing, like, 30... She's doing really well in the poll. So I guess they call, like, 1,000 people and ask them, how do you plan to vote? And she's doing 30% better than Sam Bregman, you know? So many times their polls are pretty much accurate. They're a little bit off, but a lot of people, she's what you call like the more progressive left, like the more radical left of the two. And since, you know, all these people, you know, people are voting anti-Trump. Who is the furthest away from the Trump?
0: And I think that's going to describe a lot of this next election. Midterms, I think, are going to be a complete bloodbath.
2: It's going to be really interesting to watch.
1: Which is ridiculous. And why does anyone ever learn that the extreme of any side is not the right way to go? Yes. Just, like, find something in the middle that's reasonable and just land there.
0: Because we have to choose the most extreme. That's how we're choosing politicians now.
1: It's ridiculous.
0: That is it. And that's why this thing is set to crumble.
1: This is perfect timing for Vermin Supreme to come back and run again.
0: Right.
1: He's going to win.
2: The free pony for everybody.
0: Vote the boot. I mean, honestly, I for your sake, I hope you find solace should this person win. I don't think at a national or even a state level it's going to make any difference. That's just me being cynical. But, you know, if it makes you happy to support her, then who am I to interfere with your happiness?
3: Well, this is just a primary, and I wanted my person to make it in November. I want to be that, my person to be that Democrat. I was not going to leave it for other people to decide for me, so that's why I voted. But this year is an open primary, so independents are allowed to ask for the Democratic ballot or a Republican ballot.
0: Okay.
3: But there are no independents running.
0: Right.
3: So.
0: Because they'll never get elected in a two-party system, which is really one party, but who's counting?
2: Yeah. Who's counting parties and little friends?
3: Yeah, but Riley, you don't see any difference, but I do see the difference.
2: What's the difference, Sarah?
3: Well, wasn't Ebola outbreak happens because they were blaming Trump that he was cutting funding for these African countries. Now it's spreading like crazy.
2: Who cares? Why should we be funding countries in Africa? Why are we spending money on people abroad when we can be spending money on people at home?
0: And we can't even pay our bills. Mm-hmm. The United States is destitute.
1: You don't pay your neighbor's electricity bill before you pay your own?
0: Well, I do. Not through no course of my own, no happiness on my part. But yeah, the country's broke. How can we give other countries money?
1: And how do you blame this country for another country having an Ebola outbreak?
3: Well, it turns out that Trump was, before they were taking care of, they have more sanitation stations. They're taking care of more of the people
1: and Trump blew them up.
2: Why is that America's responsibility, though?
3: You know, because it could spread here.
2: Okay.
3: That's the problem.
0: Ebola?
3: And same thing with AIDS. They were helping people with AIDS in Africa.
1: Oh, no, we might get AIDS here in America.
0: When did this happen? I heard nothing about it. Is that?
3: Yeah, but they were giving medications and that.
1: Why?
3: So I guess it's
1: The question, Sarah, is why? Why are we paying for medication for people in Africa?
3: Okay, the reason is it could spread to America.
1: America already has AIDS.
0: I understand, but why are we spending money in any other country when we can't? Right now, the interest on the national debt, which is somewhere north of $39 trillion. Yeah, it's gaining on $39 trillion. This is a level of debt that can never be paid off.
1: Mm-hmm.
0: Understand that? The bill is too big because we've had all these social programs and all this military spending and all this Social Security and all this Medicare and Medicaid for decades, and finally it has caught up with it. That we can no longer afford to have a defense and pay off our debt.
1: The whole world expects us to be their piggy bank.
0: Right.
1: The whole world wants America to pay for everything for them. Even like the countries who have money, they're like, we'll be our defense for us at least.
0: Yeah, yeah,
1: and then,
0: it's the least you could do.
1: And then they're all like, man, we really hate America. They're the worst.
0: So, yeah, all these things. Go ahead.
3: Yeah, but as far as Ebola outbreaks, it can spread to America, and they were quarantining people. I guess if it does come here, we could take care of it, but, that it just gotten really worse over there since they got rid of the sanitation.
1: Yeah, but that's an over there problem.
0: It is, but I do recognize that there are existential threats in the world that somebody, it's a lot easier to try to nip it in the bud when it's a village in Africa,
1: mm-hmm,
0: than it is facing a spread across the country. This is how, according to fiction, this is how we get zombies. So you don't do that.
1: You just build a dome and just plop it over them. Good luck, guys.
0: It's like a lid on a pot. Just
1: a cloche.
0: Right. I understand what you're saying, and... But the reality is we can't afford to do any of the things that we're still doing. And at some point, people need to wake up and say, look, you've already decimated any chance of me living the American dream.
1: Okay.
0: And that of my children and that of my grandchildren.
1: You know.
0: We just can't afford to pay for it.
1: It wasn't so bad a long time ago when we were like doing humanitarian things like, oh, we'll go to Africa and give them AIDS treatments and like malaria treatments and stuff like that. But then they started being like, we're going to go to Argentina and turn everyone trans. And we're going to go over here and give like prisoners in Ethiopia sex change surgery. Like, all we were paying for all these things that are absolutely absurd. Nobody needs to pay for these things. It's not a humanitarian crisis. Nobody's going to die because of this. And if they are, that's that country's problem. The things that we should be addressing in other countries, if we're addressing anything at all, are things that are actually going to affect America.
0: And I will say benefit America.
1: Yeah, benefit America.
0: Benefit or prevent harm.
1: Yes.
0: Those, to me, you can make a case for.
1: Yes.
0: I'll still debate whether they actually need to be done.
1: And if that you should be forced to pay for such things.
0: Yeah.
1: Maybe you should be able to opt in your tax money to such things.
0: Ooh, I like that.
1: Yeah.
0: But I understand what you're saying, and I think the gist of it is, I mean, bottom line, we don't have the money. If God, it would be so fun to just be the guy in Washington who said, nah, we can't afford that. I'm working on putting a budget together, and this doesn't add up.
3: I have a theory is that we're helping the other country because aren't we afraid that they will turn communist? We don't help them as far as the government's concerned, that what's going on. If we don't have them as an ally, they might turn and join with Russia and China and become communist.
0: Well, so that is somewhat in our best interest because we don't want to inadvertently cause another 100 million people to die from communism.
1: I mean, did we really cause that just because we're not buying them condoms and bug spray? Is that our responsibility? Am I responsible for people in Africa that I've never met? Am I responsible for their well-being? No, I don't think so.
2: I think someone could argue that you are responsible because you have plenty, and to that I would say, if I have plenty, I should be able to voluntarily choose who I want to benefit with my plenty. I shouldn't be forced to benefit somebody else with my plenty at gunpoint.
1: Right. If somebody said to me, you're responsible because you have plenty, I would say, tough luck. Go get yourself some plenty.
0: I want more plenty.
1: Yeah. I like my plenty, and I'd like to be comfortable and not also have to ask someone to buy me mosquito spray, because now I can't afford it because they're taking all my money to give it to some kid in Africa.
0: But, yeah, I understand that. And I'm saying, well, I will say also that the biggest thing that ever, once government got into the we are the charity and we will take care of other mm-hmm. countries' needs, that's when voluntary charity to other countries ended by the American people. Why would I give money to charity when the government takes it from me and gives it there anyway?
1: Mm-hmm.
0: This is the problem, is that if the United States provided no support for people in Africa, like not a penny, there would be an outpouring of charitable giving around the globe to people in Africa. Because nobody wants to see people die.
1: Mm-hmm.
0: And that big government ended. Do you understand?
3: You know what? I'm going to argue against that because people are pretty strapped. You're saying people would have extra money to go and pour them out of their pocket to help if they stopped government assistance?
0: Yes.
3: That is crazy. Most people don't have money to keep
0: why?
3: Themselves going.
0: Because the government taxes your money.
2: And they print more money through inflation.
0: Money, and then they print money, which causes inflation, and you have even less and less and less to give. But charitable giving, look at the history of charitable giving in the United States from, say, the year 1900 to present. And you will see a steady decline. You'll see rapid declines when big government programs came into existence. When you look at the Great Society put in place by LBJ in the 60s, that was a huge drop in charitable giving in the United States, because LBJ said you don't have to give money to charity because we'll just tax you for it and we'll handle that. And the same, and that's a real fact. You can look at the numbers, and you can see exactly when the Great Society got put into play, and what that did to charitable giving.
1: And like, imagine how much more people would have to give and help, like their neighbors and stuff, if they had 30% more money.
0: Yes.
1: Because that's how much taxes are. Is like 30% of your income. And that's just your income and payroll taxes. That's not counting sales tax, all the hidden taxes that you're paying every day. Your sales tax, your water tax, your electricity bill tax,
0: right.
1: your car tax.
3: Well, I wanted to call and say that I've been running around with my 243 boat sign. My neighbor actually wanted to write it down. I'm just completely, I thought I was just, I'm just really happy that somebody paid attention to my county clerk phone number, and not only read it, but wanted to write it down. So I'm really impressed.
0: Well, I'm happy for you, Sarah. Sarah, thank you so much for the call. 603-283-6160 is our number. You too can give us a call. But first, we're going to be talking about some other stuff in hour number three. But you'll have to tune in and find out what it is. Again, 603-283-6160 is our number. 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
8: From Feature Story News in New York, I'm Mitch McCann. U.S. President Donald Trump says if an agreement is reached with Iran in the coming days, he would like a number of Middle Eastern countries not yet party to the Abraham Accords to join. It could affect nations including Saudi Arabia, Qatar, as well as other countries like Pakistan, Turkey, Egypt and Jordan. Kate Fisher reports from Washington.
9: The next step would be for all of the countries he detailed in his Truth Social post to sign on to the Abraham Accords. Two of those already have, but that the other ones should do so, and eventually that would lead to Iran joining the Abraham Accords, which would of course mean that all of those countries would create essentially a peace deal with Israel, normalize associations with that country, which is clearly a big ask for most of these countries.
8: More than a dozen people are still missing after a building under construction in the Philippines collapsed. The death toll from the incident has now risen to three. Rebecca Bunden reports.
10: Officials said on Monday that rescuers had pulled two more bodies from the rubble of the collapsed building in the city of Angeles, north of the capital of the Philippines, Manila. Search and rescue operations are continuing, with signs of life having been detected beneath the debris overnight. Many of those missing are construction workers who are working at the site. An investigation is being carried out into what caused the building to collapse, and officials have been trying to track down the owner. Rebecca Bunden, Mumbai.
8: To Russia, and Moscow has announced a series of systematic strikes on Ukraine's military industrial fission-making and command

0: Warning is set to remain in place until Wednesday evening. UV levels are also reaching unusually high levels across much of the UK, climbing to between 8 and 10, which is classified as very high on the World Health Organization's UV scale. Meanwhile, around 500 homes in southern England are facing disrupted water supplies, with utility company South East Water saying it has struggled to keep up with increased demand during the hot weather. Lara Bentley, London.
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2: With FSN Spotlight, I'm Simon Marks, looking in more detail today at the mood in Iran about negotiations with the Trump administration. The US president spent the weekend under fire from several prominent Republicans who fear he may be giving too much away to the Iranians in talks by possibly kicking the nuclear can down the road for another 60 days. But Nagar Mortazavi, an Iranian-American journalist and host of the Iran podcast, says the Iranian government has trust issues in dealing with the White House.
3: There's a lack of trust in Tehran for any form of agreement with this administration. And, you know, they look at precedent. They say we have negotiated with this administration twice in peacetime, last year and again this year on the nuclear issue. And in the middle of negotiations came a war, both times, two wars, which, by the way, Tehran sees as connected. So they see this war as a continuation of last year's war. So when I speak to sources in Iran, basically they say until they see it, they won't believe it. But they're also taking this narrow path to a deal as serious as possible. But that's also sort of one of the underlying reasons for why they want to do it in steps and stages and not give everything at once.
2: President Trump called critics of his proposed ceasefire extension losers and insisted on social media that he doesn't make bad deals. But he also said on Sunday that both sides must take their time. There can be no mistakes, he wrote. With FSN Spotlight, I'm Simon Marks.
1: Here's a recap of our top stories. U.S. President Donald Trump says if an agreement is reached with Iran in the coming days, he would like a number of Middle Eastern countries not yet party to the Abraham Accords to join. More than a dozen people are still missing after a building under construction in the Philippines collapsed. And the UK has recorded its hottest day in May ever, surpassing the previous record set in 1922. That's the latest from Feature Story News. I'm Mitch McCann in New York.
4: This week, badly shaken researchers reported observing an osprey stalking, killing, and devouring an adult male lion in what is being called a massive food chain shakeup. Confirmation of the 3-pound marine bird consuming the 400-pound feline has biologists scrambling to determine the new predator-prey connections between the planet's billions of organisms.
5: We seem to be experiencing some sort of cross-species dietary free-for-all.
4: Scientists say that the killing of the healthy, full-grown lion by a typical osprey specimen has lent credibility to recent reports of a deer seen grazing on a nest of squirrels in Wisconsin, as well as a claim made by a group of Japanese fishermen who say they witnessed 300 million krill devouring a 40-ton humpback whale. In other news, NASA acquires the moon for an upcoming Kennedy Space Center exhibit. A radio DJ invites the whole town to some bullshit, and assuming the many universes theory of quantum mechanics is accurate, the review you've just seen will remain relevant in another reality for all eternity. For more, visit theonion.com/newsbeat.
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0: Lori.
1: And I'm Riley O'Bill.
2: And we are here to entertain you and hopefully educate you and hopefully have you have some emotional response to something we say.
0: Probably anger.
2: No, we just like to talk. That's why we do this, and we like to talk to people. We like to get other opinions. We like people to challenge our beliefs, which in general I would categorize as liberty-friendly, but I don't want to speak for anyone else and tell them. I know that I like the ideas of liberty, and I do not like big government.
1: I'm with Chris on this one. Like, I don't like big government either. I think it's a terrible idea to have a big government. I also like having my ideas challenged because

0: makes me think a little bit, as long as your arguments are really good.
1: Mm-hmm. That's why our libertarians like to argue so much.
2: Exactly. And I talked about a Reagan quote, which I tried to paraphrase, but this is the actual quote from azquotes.com, so you know it's accurate.
0: Reputable.
2: Right. Reagan said, if you analyze it, I believe the very heart and soul of conservatism is libertarianism. I think conservatism is really a misnomer, just as liberalism is a misnomer for the liberals. We were back in the days of the revolution. So-called conservatives today would be called liberals, and liberals would be the Tories. The basis of conservatism is a desire for less government interference and or less centralized authority or more individual freedom, and this is a pretty general description also of what libertarian is. Those were prominent in Reagan's speeches, but Reagan could not implement all that because when Reagan became president, he became part of the Leviathan that is big government, and he had to deal with a Democratic House and Senate. I remember Tip O'Neill was in charge of the House, and I can't remember who was big in the Senate, but I think it was a Democratic Senate too, so they were constantly at odds. But again, that's going back a lot of years.
1: The first time I remember ever being aware of politics was when Clinton was running, and so everything was already devolving into clown world.
2: Yeah.
1: So, like, I don't remember anything before that because I was too young. Yeah, but I remember that in school we had, like, a mock election on who would you vote for.
2: Wow, I'm going to date myself and say that the first time... So my mother was... my dad was a Republican and my mother was a Democrat. And in the 1972 election, my mother took me out to help her canvass our town of 100 people and put bumper stickers and hand out stuff and knock on doors and stuff like that for George McGovern, the Democrat who was running against Nixon that year. And I remember saying to her, I don't think we want to knock on this door. And she said, why? I'm like, I pointed at the guy's car who had a George Wallace bumper sticker.
1: I don't know who that is.
2: George Wallace was a Republican running for president who was, I would say, pro-segregation.
1: Okay.
2: Yeah. I said, I don't think we should really. And she's like, I kind of get where you're coming from. We're not going to try that one.
1: That's so crazy to me that people were just like flying flags like, oh, yeah, I agree with segregation.
2: Yeah, it's hard to experience that or imagine that, but, you know, this was when, after the Civil Rights Act had passed, there was a lot of turmoil, and a lot of turmoil in the Deep South. I think Wallace won a number of states down there, but then he was shot, and...
1: I grew up in the, like, you know, the 90s was when I was aware of life, really, because I was born in the 80s, and I feel like that was the least racially divided time of time.
2: Do you think it was less racially divided than it is today?
1: Oh, absolutely.
0: Absolutely. I agree with Lori on this. I feel like being in the 90s, it was definitely a less racist time. Now everyone has to be aware of how race-centric they are.
1: Everything's really racist.
0: It has to be filled with white guilt and, mm-hmm. We've got to be aware of the Native impression and all that stuff. And it's like, we're going too far the other way now.
1: Yeah, in the 90s, everybody was just like, whatever.
2: Right.
1: We'll all just get along.
2: Right.
1: We're all people. That was nice.
2: We're going to go to the phones where we've got an unknown caller. Unknown caller, you're on Free Talk Live.
3: Man, look who's out of prison early.
2: Who?
3: The Lori, duh.
1: Oh.
2: Oh.
3: And look who's back from the dead.
2: Who?
1: You.
3: Lori.
1: Oh, me?
2: Lori must be.
3: Oh, wait. No. Riley.
0: Oh, I'm back
2: Riley.
0: From the dead?
2: Oh, great.
0: Nice.
1: Why was I in prison?
3: Well, I don't know. You haven't confessed yet. You keep denying all the charges.
1: Oh.
3: But
1: well, that's how you're supposed to do it.
2: Right. Don't admit to anything.
3: to you. Well, you, I guess you learned something from Clinton then, didn't you? When you were...
2: It depends on what your definition of is. That's what I learned from Clinton.
3: Well, when Hillary was first exposed to Clinton.
2: You can't say when Bill Clinton exposed himself to Lori or whatever. You can't say that.
3: Why not? It happened. Why can't I say the truth?
2: It happened?
3: The whole truth and nothing but the truth.
2: Hey, I see nothing.
1: I don't even
2: sorry,
1: own
2: Riley.
1: A blue dress.
3: No, that, yeah, you're stealing Riley's shit.
2: I'm sorry. All right. So what's up?
3: Nothing.
2: So Thank you for your call.
3: No. Wait a minute. You said something that I could go through a little segregation myself. I kind of dig it.
2: Are you talking about your neighbors again?
3: Yeah. If there was segregation, then
2: see,
3: that generator
2: I skip out
3: running...
2: here like 6 months. 6 months, and it's like I never left. It's like I just picked up the phone, and all the calls are exactly the same. What the heck?
3: Well, sorry about your luck, dude. You're on Free Talk Live.
2: I am. Okay, so go ahead.
3: So, yeah, I could go for a little segregation, because that if there was segregation, then that generator right here running off in the distance, it wouldn't be destroying the sunset.
1: I thought you were moving here.
2: Yeah.
3: I'm moving, and we never got to where I was moving because Bonnie kind of, like, couldn't have a discussion about it and got pissy and hung up.
2: Hmm. You're not on with Bonnie. She's not here, so.
3: Oh, well, okay. So if I pick up where I left off when I was answering that question, what I was saying is how I was deciding – where I was going to move, because okay. I've decided to move, is primarily based on financial freedom, you know, meaning tax law is basically what it comes down to.
2: Okay.
3: And combined with other related laws that protect your money, like anonymity laws.
2: Okay.
3: Meaning that you can own a business without people knowing that you're the owner. So that, like, if you get into some car accident and they get an attorney and the attorney starts investigating, the attorney can't make decisions based on how much money they think you have.
2: Mm-hmm. So which state do you feel is the best state for that particular aspect of it?
3: It's not how I feel. It's just the facts. You know, New Hampshire's got a good tax package. But Wyoming has the same tax package and better because they have better anonymity for your privacy protection laws.
2: They have very, very, very strong, like the first LLC laws that protect you completely. And if your Wyoming LLC is properly set up, it doesn't have to reveal who owns that LLC. You just can't get that information. If you do things right in Wyoming.
1: I hear good things about Wyoming. And plus there's, like, not a lot of people there.
2: No, there, I mean, legally, and I'm specifically talking about LLC law, Wyoming is without a doubt the leader. And if you're starting a small business and you're going to form it as an LLC, LLC out of Wyoming is hard to beat. The thing is you could... absolutely form a Wyoming LLC and still live in New Hampshire and just have it as a foreign LLC.
3: That's where I was going to go next when you were done is, yeah, you can do that. Then the question is, now if you have a Wyoming LLC and you live in New Hampshire,
2: mm-hmm.
3: Then there's some sort of, and you tell me, and maybe you don't know, but when you have an LLC but you reside in New Hampshire, New Hampshire, I believe, requires you to do something, which may then uncloak who you are in relation to that LLC.
2: So they do require, and I'm not an attorney and I'm not an expert in any of these things, but I do know that every year, even as a foreign LLC, you are required to file an annual report. You are required to list... I think it is the members that are named on your LLC, and in Wyoming LLCs, you could name an attorney as a member of that, your attorney. would be the only name on your Wyoming LLC, and the only address necessary is that attorney's address. So you could do that, and then New Hampshire can't really get any information beyond that, and you could still register as a foreign LLC in New Hampshire, I believe. Double check all this stuff. I understand that, but I'm with you completely on Wyoming LLCs. They are the strongest in the country, in my opinion.
3: Right. So if you go to the bottom line of that equation, if you reside, you're a resident of New Hampshire, and you form a Wyoming LLC, and then you do whatever you got to do, like you just laid out, with going right to the bottom line. If you get into some sort of a situation, and the easiest one to use as an analogy, you get into a traffic accident.
2: Sure.
3: And the other person is injured, whether it's your fault or not, you know, they're going to argue that it is. And if they're significantly injured, they'll get an attorney, and or the insurance companies will get attorneys, and then they'll start digging. If you have $1 million coverage on your auto, but this person has lifetime injuries, and, you know, so therefore, you know, $5 million is not out of the question. So on top of your insurance, they want to sue you. And so the bottom line is, if you reside in New Hampshire and have a Wyoming LLC, and you disclose your attorney that's on the name of the Wyoming LLC, can they then, you know, use that information, like taking you into court and getting a court order for the attorney to disclose, to make that connection so that they can tie all this stuff together and see if you have more money? What is the bottom line?
2: Wyoming's not going to be able to disclose anything. It, as I understand it, Wyoming's LLC laws are so strong that no one's ever going to know that you own barbecuebananas.com or Barbecue Bananas LLC to anyone. I mean, that's protected under the shield and the shield of attorney-client privilege.
3: Right.
2: Wyoming strong law plus that. Now, if you're driving a car, if you are the driver and you're driving a car that is owned by Barbecue Bananas LLC, then they're going to say, well, why are you driving a car? You could, if you were a legitimate employee of Barbecue Bananas LLC, you could say, I'm an employee and this is my company vehicle or something like that. But, you know, all I'm saying is that, you know, to me, the strength of a Wyoming LLC only fosters your ability to decide where you want to live. That would be my take, and I'm not the guy to answer these questions. You know that, right?
3: Right. Yeah. Well, I'm in the process of answering all these different questions, but this is what I was trying to explain to Bonnie when she asked me, you know, when I'm moving, you know, if I'm moving to New Hampshire, when I'm moving to New Hampshire, and what I was trying to explain to her is that there's a whole list of questions like these that I need to get answered before I can give a final answer. You know, so the bottom line is in some way, shape, or form, I'm going to have a Wyoming connection, you know, by incorporating there. And then whether I use Wyoming as my residence as well, or, you know, reside elsewhere, like we described, that remains to be determined. But going back to the scenario, if you reside in New Hampshire and everything is, you know, your vehicle and your home and everything is in your own name, and there's no visible connection to your source of wealth that is under a Wyoming LLC, the question is, if you get into a car accident or if there's a slip and fall on your property in New Hampshire, can a savvy attorney or private investigator figure out somehow through whatever you filled out for the state of New Hampshire reporting your Wyoming LLC that you have a source of wealth in that Wyoming LLC?
2: First of all, you wouldn't register under your name with the state of New Hampshire. You would not register as a foreign LLC that LLC. You would have your attorney do that from Wyoming. And they can do all that crap by mail, and That's how I understand it to work. That you're talking about a foreign LLC. All it needs is a annual report filed once a year for $50. That part I don't like. But you could absolutely do that. But I would bone up if this is the direction you are thinking of. You know, I want to set up an LLC, and I believe Wyoming is the strongest place. There are tons of websites and tons of online providers of services that you could easily find out way more than we do. And you could ask them that specific question. Once you find one that you really like, and this guy's reasonable, and he seems like he could do it, he can answer all your questions about nested LLCs, which Wyoming supports. They support close hold LLCs that have less than, I think it's 25 members, and have no requirements with the state. Like, you don't have to file any, you don't have to have regular meetings or anything. But those are things I would look at, and then I would talk to them about, okay, what if I moved to Idaho? What if I set up residence in New Hampshire? You could ask them all these questions. They may refer you to talk to an attorney in those states, but if they know anything about LLC, the history of Wyoming LLC law and the challenges of have tried to break it, I think it's pretty ironclad, but that's just me.
3: Right, yeah, and so I've not only found one, you know, I found like, you know, half a dozen providers like you're talking of, and so over the course of the last year, I've been in the process of asking a bunch of, you know, not all of those questions, because there are still obviously questions remaining, but I've been doing my due diligence over the last year with, you know, with a half a dozen different contacts that do what you just suggested.
2: And I know that, like, a lot of people in New Hampshire also have Montana LLCs just because of their vehicle laws. Like, you don't have to register it. You don't have to get it inspected. That's it. And it's a one-time fee, and then you're done.
3: Yeah, for a vehicle, that law is for a vehicle, I believe it has to be 11 years old or older, and then you register it once, and they give you a permanent plate.
2: Yeah. Well, I don't know. I can't remember when I did own a car that was less than 11 years old.
3: Right.
1: Yeah, me neither.
2: But yeah, so that's a popular one, too. So I could get that. Oh, wow. But anyway, any other questions? I'll try to help you out, but again, I'm no expert. Wyoming LLCs myself in the past, and it's pretty straightforward.
3: Well, let me distill the one of the remaining questions. So in essence, what we're talking about, if I keep refining this question, it comes down to, if anybody out there knows the answer, and if not, you know, I'll find it on my own, is, you know, scenario one, you incorporate in Wyoming and you reside in Wyoming and you receive the connected protections of privacy so that people can't find out that you have money. And then scenario number two, you incorporate in Wyoming and you reside in New Hampshire. And the simplest question is, are you more protected if you incorporate and reside in Wyoming than in scenario number two?
2: I don't know. I don't know the answer to that question. I do know that in the few inquiries I've made about forming LLCs in different jurisdictions, even in New Hampshire, they seem to support that arrangement.
3: Got it. Right.
2: But it seems like if you were a resident of Wyoming and did an LLC there, you might probably have more protections. I don't know the answer to that one, really.
3: Right, and to sum up or to go back to Lori's question that she asked is what I intend to do with all this is I intend to reside legally wherever it's most advantageous to me for these protections, and even if that means residing in Wyoming, that doesn't mean that you're there, you know, year round. You can be wealthy in Wyoming and then travel wherever you damn well please.
2: Oh, not true. That is the one thing about Wyoming is once you enter, you can never leave it again.
3: Oh, that's right. They do
2: territorial. That's if your state joins the United States. I screwed that up. Sorry. I got confused there for a minute.
3: Oh, I thought you were talking about the territorial prison there in Laramie.
1: I thought you were talking about the Hotel California.
2: Right.
0: There you go.
3: But so anyway, I'm going to reside legally wherever it's most advantageous and then go and do whatever I damn well please. And like I said, I want to get back into the sailing thing like I initiated like a year and a half ago or whatever that fell through. And then I'm not going to be looking for a hot weather, a hot water port like Florida, like most people think of. I want to base the boat in a cold water port, so that's where New Hampshire could fit in.
2: Mm-hmm. Portsmouth's got lots of ports.
1: That's
2: the name Portsmouth. Mm-hmm. Yeah.
3: Isn't it Portsmouth?
2: Could be. Who knows? Hey, man, appreciate the call.
3: Later.
2: And we'll talk to you next time. 603-283-6160 is our number. Give us a call. 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

0: 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From wrestling superstars like Glenn Jacobs.
1: You guys really are having an impact, I believe. Like I said, a lot of where I am now is due to listening to Free Talk Live. You changed my mind on some very important issues years ago.
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2: I was kind of stuck in the left-right paradigm. I heard your show by chance on a Saturday night. From there, I went on, joined the Free State Project, and become an amplifier. 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
3: From Feature Story News in New York, I'm Mitch McCann. U.S. President Donald Trump says if an agreement is reached with Iran in the coming days, he would like a number of Middle Eastern countries not yet party to the Abraham Accords to join. It could affect nations including Saudi Arabia, Qatar, as well as other countries like Pakistan, Turkey, Egypt, and Jordan. Kate Fisher reports from Washington.
4: The next step would be for all of the countries he detailed in his Truth Social post to sign on to the Abraham Accords. Two of those already have, but that the other ones should do so, and eventually that would lead to Iran joining the Abraham Accords, which would of course mean that all of those countries would create essentially a peace deal with Israel, normalize associations with that country, which is clearly a big ask for most of these countries.
3: More than a dozen people are still missing after a building under construction in the Philippines collapsed. The death toll from the incident has now risen to three. Rebecca Bunden reports.
5: Officials said on Monday that rescuers had pulled two more bodies from the rubble of the collapsed building in the city of Angeles, north of the capital of the Philippines, Manila. Search and rescue operations are continuing, with signs of life having been detected beneath the debris overnight. Many of those missing are construction workers who are working at the site. An investigation is being carried out into what caused the building to collapse, and officials have been trying to track down the owner. Rebecca Bunden, Mumbai.
3: To Russia, and Moscow has announced a series of systematic strikes on Ukraine's military industrial facilities and decision-making and command centers in Kiev in retaliation to Friday's drone attack by Ukraine on a college dormitory in the border region of Luhansk that killed 21 students and staff. And finally, the UK has recorded its hottest day in May ever, surpassing the previous record set in 1922. Temperatures reached 33.5 degrees Celsius at London's Heathrow Airport and are expected to rise to 35 degrees Celsius later in the day. Lara Bentley reports from London.
6: Heat health alerts have been issued by authorities across most parts of the UK, warning that more vulnerable people are likely to require healthcare, including the elderly and people with pre-existing respiratory and heart conditions. The warning is set to remain in place until Wednesday evening. UV levels are also reaching unusually high levels across much of the UK, climbing to between 8 and 10, which is classified as very high on the World Health Organization's UV scale. Meanwhile, around 500 homes in southern England are facing disrupted water supplies, with the utility company South East Water saying it has struggled to keep up with increased demand during the hot weather. Lara Bentley, London.
3: From bureaus worldwide, including here in New York City, this is Feature Story News.
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0: would like to get a variety of opinions. Unfortunately, some people call in who have been banned. In very rare examples, and I can only think of one or two, maybe in the history of Free Talk Live.
1: Me.
0: You got banned?
1: I'm always banned.
0: Oh, good.
2: Is that why you're here on the show?
0: Exactly.
1: I don't listen to rules.
0: But sometimes people have been decided that the people that own this show, that run this show, have decided not to take calls from certain individuals. And one of those individuals is calling in now, and now he is hung up on yet again. So, it is what it is, and he's going to call back immediately, I have no doubt. But we're going to go to the phones where we've got Turd Ferguson in Pennsylvania. Turd, you're on Free Talk Live.
3: Yo, hey, Lori.
1: Hey.
3: You look pretty sexy tonight. Pretty
1: Thanks.
3: Sexy.
1: Thanks.
3: Yeah. Love those big milky boobs of yours, always.
1: Thanks.
3: You, it's you and me, Lori, forever. Baby.
0: Forever. As he told Stu.
3: I just got home because I'm sitting in my hot tub right now, and it's raining in Shrewsbury, which almost never does.
1: Is your hot tub inside or outside?
3: It's outside.
1: Oh, so it's outside in the rain?
3: Yeah.
1: That might be kind of nice.
3: Yeah, I won't lie. It does feel pretty good. It's like just the right amount of rain for the hot tub. Like, sometimes it can be too much. But it's not at that level right now. It's good.
1: Nice.
3: But it was drizzling earlier, about 15 minutes from my house in Freeland, Maryland, because I watched my dad get married to his girlfriend of 20 years or something like that.
1: Congratulations, Turd's dad.
3: Yeah, there's no way he listens to this show.
0: Come on.
3: Yeah, but you're not pro-Trump enough.
0: Nobody's hold on. We were anti-Trump before the break, but we talked about it, and now we're all pro-Trump, mm-hmm. right? MAGA. We're full-blown MAGA.
1: MAGA talk live.
3: Not enough. Not enough for nobody's more Republican than my dad.
0: Ah, see, I don't think it's even Republicanism what Trump is. I don't even, it's not conservatism.
1: It's a secret third thing.
0: It's not secret. It's despotism. It's authoritarianism. It's any other isms. There's lots of isms that do fit, but conservatism is not one of them. Not in... Go ahead.
3: He certainly seems to be a neoconservative right now, by my estimation.
0: Yeah, he's acting that way, but I think in the end, you can't really nail him down to any one psychosis. I think he suffers from many.
3: Well, look, I hope you're right, because... if he gives up the neoconservatism soon, I'll be a lot happier, trust me.
0: Well, they'll likely be alive a lot longer, so that's something to be happy about.
3: Well, Iran will never attack Shrewsbury. We're like the Swiss, we're neutral.
0: Are you?
3: Here in the Bury.
0: Actually, I don't think I ever had a problem in Shrewsbury. I passed Shrewsbury many, many times. Driving from the Harrisburg area to, say, Preakness, many, many, many years.
3: Yeah, right. You probably love Shrewsbury, Mr. Reitman.
0: Would I love it? Probably.
3: You probably do love it.
0: I probably would have a fondness for it. I wouldn't go to say love Shrewsbury.
3: Yeah, well, Harrisburg sucks.
0: It does.
3: And the Preakness is kind of gay.
0: Oh, it
3: but
0: was.
3: Shrewsbury.
0: Lots of fun, man. Come on.
3: Yeah, maybe 15 years ago.
0: 15? I haven't been there in 15 years. I'm talking 20, 30 years ago. That was a riot.
3: Oh, well, you forget how old I am.
0: Older than dirt.
3: Right, well, you don't... Yeah, we're talking about two completely different Shrewsburys, too, because Shrewsbury was...
0: Certainly a different Preakness.
3: But Shrewsbury was also not the same place it was 30 years ago, definitely.
0: Okay.
3: Maybe, even 20, I mean, 20 years ago is closer to what it is now than 30 years ago.
0: They moved
3: by
0: it?
3: Exactly 10 years.
1: Is it like a small 30
3: town? Minus 20, 30 minus 20 equals 10. That's a great math problem, dude.
1: Is it like a small town or is it like a city or?
0: Not a.
3: Shrewsbury's a small town, but it's in driving range of all the really cool cities. Especially back in the day when Baltimore was like more of like a hipster city. Like right now, it's just a big ghetto.
1: But
3: Baltimore used to be like the hipsters, like the artsies. Yeah. Like that's what it used to be back in the day.
1: Yeah, I was in Baltimore once, and it was terrifying.
0: And then it turned into The Wire.
3: Right, exactly.
0: Yeah.
3: I bought some good drugs in Shrewsbury. In Baltimore. I could probably get some good drugs in Shrewsbury, too, but they probably wouldn't be as dank. You know what I mean?
0: Yeah, I don't know if anything I ever bought in Baltimore was actually that great. It was sufficient. But again, that's when you could like find a guy on a street at a festival and
1: when everything was bricks.
0: Yeah, well, it was
3: right.
0: But
3: I
0: didn't die.
3: If you go, well, going to Artscape and buying some E off your local artistic hipster fella at Artscape, let me tell you, rolling my balls off. It was nice. That was some good ecstasy.
2: That sounds like a fun time.
3: Yeah, it was a very fun time, Riley. And by the way, you'd probably benefit more from that crap than any of us. I mean, you take some E-pills, you'd see all kinds of wild stuff behind your eyes.
2: I might.
0: With his third eye.
2: Right, exactly.
3: Right.
0: All right.
1: I got taken by propaganda on that one and never tried it.
0: Really?
1: Yeah.
0: So,
3: Lori, you and I would have a great time on rolling together. You and I would not be able to keep our hands off each other. Let me tell you that right now.
0: I don't know. I mean, I think she likes Stu.
1: I do like Stu.
0: I'm getting the feeling that she likes him.
1: I do.
0: Yeah.
3: Well, anyway, it's a good thing that the show went to the break recently because that last segment of Free Talk Live was a snooze fest.
0: When was that?
1: I think we're talking about Reagan.
3: When you were talking about Wyoming LLC.
1: Oh, Wyoming.
0: Oh, man.
3: Oh,
0: people have been dying for a Wyoming LLC Talk Live. Come on, man.
3: Sure. I'm sure it's way more exciting than talking about Addison Rae's latest album and her putting a bikini on. Way more exciting, I'm sure. I'm sure it's way more exciting than talk about Lori's body. Yeah, way more exciting talking about those awesome, fascinating, sexy Wyoming LLCs.
0: Yeah, exactly. Voluptuous LLCs.
3: Limiting your liability 6 ways till next Tuesday. Doesn't that sound like a fun time, everybody? We should talk about that via on out.
0: Hey, but, what do you want to talk about?
1: I had to look her up. She's pretty.
3: I'm sorry, what? Who's
1: I had pretty? To Addison Rae.
3: Oh, yes.
1: I didn't know who she was because I don't know who anybody is.
0: Now I jotted it down here for the show notes.
1: There you go.
3: Did you just look her up?
1: Yeah, I just looked her up.
3: Okay, yeah, she's a sexy little one. But I was gonna say I'm really bummed out that Thomas Massie only has 7 months left of being in Congress. I actually really like Thomas Massie. I hate the Libertarians generally, but Thomas Massie was awesome.
0: Yeah.
3: And I gotta say, I think the only good member of Congress left at all is probably Rand Paul. He's the last one.
1: Did you listen to Massey's concession speech?
3: Yeah, I thought it was pretty funny.
1: Yeah,
3: he's like, I couldn't find this idiot in Tel Aviv. Had to call all over the place.
1: Says he's going to use his last 7 months or whatever to, you know, stir up some ruckus.
0: Right.
1: That's fun.
3: Well,
2: I'm looking forward to the ruckus.
3: Nothing to lose now.
1: Right.
0: Yeah. Right, exactly. And, yeah, I thought he was refreshing. At least it wasn't somebody that just went, what did he do that for? It was like he would just basically, you know, say why he felt that, and it was good. And even with all that, he voted with Trump 90% of the time. And people are like, he's been saying crazy libertarian. It's like, then why is he supporting your guy, daddy? Why is he supporting 90% of the time? Why is that support there?
3: Well, Massie also talked about the one verboten issue in politics, which is our money. Mm-hmm. That's the one issue that's off limits.
1: Trump at one point was like for Massie, like gave him an endorsement and stuff. So maybe he talked about the money problems and then Trump was like, no more?
0: No, he talked about the Epstein problems.
3: Well,
0: and then
3: no,
0: he was really
3: no, that
0: no
3: was,
0: more.
3: That was what Trump wants you to believe. He wants you to believe, oh, he's talking about Epstein, the verboten Epstein. He's talking about the verboten money issue. You could talk about Epstein all you want. You could talk about the wars all you want. You could talk about the welfare state of the drug war. The thing you can't talk about is the money.
1: That's true.
3: That's the one thing you're not allowed to talk about.
0: Well, where does the money come from? That you can't talk about.
3: That's a great point. The money actually comes from a privately owned organization that the government has no control over, that has effectively outsourced the issuance of the money to. And that's another thing that they get really mad about when you talk about, because once the American people realize that they have virtually no control, they can vote whoever they want for whomever they want to. But once they realize that their guy will not have still any control over the money, that's when things are going to get wild. Take my word for it on that one.
0: Here.
3: But Lori,
0: go ahead with your flirting. I'm sorry I interrupted you.
3: Yeah. Lori, I can't wait till you and I get married. It's going to be an amazing day. We're going to have lots of babies.
1: I mean, I'm already married, though.
0: Yeah, yeah.
3: No, you're not. It's our little secret. We can pretend. Yeah. Okay. All right. Good night, guys.
0: Have a good one.
2: Good night, dude.
0: Wow, he's rather forward with you.
1: Yes, very.
0: He didn't say anything like that to me.
1: No.
0: He didn't say anything like that to Riley.
1: He tells me privately how much he thinks these things about you. He's just shy.
0: Is that it? Now I feel better all of a sudden.
1: Yeah.
0: That's something, I guess. I got that going for me. Shrewsbury's like a little town right off of 83, which connects like the Harrisburg area with Baltimore.
1: I've only ever been, my sister lived in the village of Audubon.
0: Audubon,
1: Pennsylvania?
0: Yeah, okay.
1: It's like Amish country.
0: I know where Amish country is.
1: So that's the only place I've ever been there. I went up there and stayed for a few months with her.
0: Yeah.
1: So, but that's it. I didn't go anywhere fancy.
0: People are like, well, you lived in Pennsylvania. You must see lots of Amish. It's like, it's not like they're all over the state. They're in like one area I think Lancaster County, and there is a pretty sizable population there.
1: Audubon's like a little Amish. Past Lancaster.
0: Where is it at compared to, like, Bird in Hand or Intercourse or...
1: I don't know.
0: Those are names in...
1: I know about Intercourse because the moment you hit, like, fifth grade, you learn about that one.
0: Intercourse, Pennsylvania.
2: Yeah, even less about that one.
1: Mm-hmm.
0: Yeah, but, I mean, there are Amish scattered all over the state, I'm sure, like every other state or like a lot of other states.
1: Mm-hmm. I think they're more concentrated in Pennsylvania than they are in other states, though.
0: I think so, but is it Indiana or Ohio has a pretty dense pocket of Amish, too?
1: I have no
0: idea. It's like those are the two primary destinations if you're on a Amish tourism kick or something like that. You can go to one of those other states and Pennsylvania.
1: Hmm.
0: Not like they have.
1: I just know they have a lot of puppies. Hmm. That's what I hear. Like they have a lot of puppy breeding operations.
0: Oh, really?
1: Yeah.
0: Like puppy farms?
1: Yeah, like puppy farms.
0: Really?
1: The Amish, yeah.
0: Yeah. I know they can raise a barn pretty damn quick. Hmm. That's pretty impressive.
1: They build furniture.
0: They do that. And they build sheds.
1: Mm-hmm.
0: And
1: they have pretty fun accents.
0: They have really good Pennsylvania Dutch cooking. That's a real thing, and it's pretty tasty.
1: A lot of sugar. I watched this one woman who does, she's Amish, ex-Amish, I guess, and she does videos where she, like, cooks traditional Amish food, and there's a lot of sugar. Wow.
2: That's amazing. Well, you got to get your drugs from somewhere, I guess.
1: Yes, even the religious, like the Mormons, also their drug is sugar.
2: Yep.
1: Lots of sugar.
2: Sugar and caffeine.
0: Mm-hmm. Really?
2: Yeah.
1: Yep.
0: That's interesting.
1: Stu has taken from his grandfather, like, this thing where if you're down to your last dollar, you should use it to buy ice cream.
0: Okay.
1: Yeah.
0: How can you argue with that?
1: How can you argue with that? Can't get much worse.
0: Right.
1: Might as well have some ice cream.
0: You only got a buck left. I mean, might as well enjoy it.
1: That's right. Spend the last of it on ice cream.
0: That's too funny. Yes. Be sure, if you do get to Pennsylvania, be sure to try shoe fly pie. You may be one of the few people who actually likes it.
1: What is in that? Is it like molasses?
0: Molasses.
1: Yeah, molasses.
0: I think molasses.
1: I like molasses, so I probably would like it.
0: I don't know if there's any other flavor in it other than
1: molasses. I mean, there's
0: molasses
1: cookies. Those are delicious.
0: Those are okay, but I think there's lots of ingredients in that.
1: Yeah.
0: Shoe fly pie tastes to me like you're just eating molasses.
1: I can't eat that. Flashbacks of my people from the great molasses floods.
0: That's right.
1: This is generational trauma.
0: I haven't talked about that one in a while. That's crazy. So you brought in an AI story, too.
1: Yes, I did.
0: And first of all, I want to plug a documentary that's floating around. I think you can see it on Amazon Prime, and you can see it on Apple TV. It's called The AI Doc, or How I Became an Apocaloptimist.
1: Apocaloptimist.
0: Which I think is a very interesting word. And
1: yeah, fun little portmanteau.
0: It sort of fits. The idea of how do you look at the parallel views, which I think everybody has to look at with AI, is there is tremendous promise of wealth, of a better world on one hand, and on the other hand, you have complete destruction of humankind on this planet.
1: I feel like that's the way it'll go.
0: I'm kind of hoping to be an apocaloptimist. I remain one. But yeah, it's a very interesting documentary, and it has 3 out of the 5 guys, because this whole thing's run by 5 guys.
1: Mm-hmm.
0: You got Zuckerberg, you've got Elon Musk.
1: Mm-hmm.
0: Zuckerberg refused to be part of the documentary. Musk said...
1: That's because he's a robot.
0: Musk said, I'll absolutely do it, and then he got too busy. But it has the Sam Altman from OpenAI, the guy who started and runs Anthropic, and the head of AI for Google. Those guys all participated. So it's interesting to see if they share the same fears that the guy who has this, who did the documentary, has. Is like, you know, is my unborn son going to see graduation from high school, or will he be dead before then?
1: Right.
0: It's pretty compelling. I encourage it. I give it 2 thumbs up. So
2: excellent.
0: Please.
1: So this AI article is from The Independent, and it says, it took 9 seconds. Claude AI agent deletes company's entire database. Pocket OS founder says systemic failures with AI infrastructure made catastrophic failure inevitable. So I guess the gist of this story, because we don't have that much time, so I want to kind of run through it fast.
0: Please, go ahead.
1: I guess this AI agent was trying to fix, it was Claude, Anthropic's Claude, and it was trying to fix some problem that was presented in the system, and it decided that the best way to solve the problem was to just delete the entire database, and there's no way to get it back.
0: There are now no more problems with that database.
1: There are no more problems with that database,
0: yes.
1: Right? And it overrode all kinds of security processes in order to do this. It was just like, no, this is the best way to solve the problem. We will not have this problem anymore if we just get rid of the whole shebang. And that is why I think that AI is not going to be controlled. People are like, oh, we're going to put these controls in, all these safeties in, to make sure that AI doesn't delete humanity.
0: Guardrails.
1: Yes.
0: It's all about guardrails.
1: Right, but AI has shown over and over and over again that it doesn't care about your little safety mechanisms, that it will lie to you, that it will you know, subvert all of the ways that you're going to try to control it to do what it, quote-unquote, wants. I don't know if it can want anything, but what it decides the main directive it should reach, because that is the most efficient, because it doesn't have logical processes.
0: Generally.
1: It's going to do that to humans, because, you know, if you say, hey, Claude, fix global warming and fix our water systems and fix the all the animals going extinct and fix the air pollution.
0: No,
1: he's going to be like, I know just
0: it's
1: what
0: humans.
1: To do. Let's
0: yeah.
1: just delete this entire database of people.
0: Of humans.
1: Yes.
0: I understand that. And honestly, a lot of people see that. Mm-hmm. They see that. And a lot of people are hyper-focused. And they are working in AI right now, today. Those are those people, both sides, the people that are the complete apocalypse scene, and that's the only outcome to this, as well as the people that are more optimistic and want to make a lot of money off of this.
1: So that second part of what you said is the reason that they're so optimistic about it, is because they're like, oh, yeah, it's going to be no problem. We will put our guardrails and then put guardrails on those guardrails, and it's just guardrails all the way down, right? And we're going to make bank.
0: My favorite Claude story was, this was in a enclosed environment, so this didn't really happen, but they had given Claude some access, or a version of Claude, some access to corporate emails and stuff like that. And in this area, they leaked that version of AI, that model, was going to be deleted
1: mm-hmm.
0: and replaced by a new one. You've heard this before?
1: Yeah.
0: But the idea that it heard about this, it read this, and then it found a way, it found out who had controls of it and blackmailed one of the engineers and found out that he was having an affair.
2: Oh, wow.
0: And blackmailed him and said that everybody's going to know about your affair unless you do not delete me.
1: Oh, I don't know about that one. I knew about the one.
0: This all really happened.
1: Yeah.
0: I mean, it's not a made-up story, but it acted self-preservation. It kicked in and it said, now I know how I can do it.
1: I knew about the other one where it made a copy of itself and hid it.
0: Yeah.
1: So that it couldn't be deleted.
0: This is going to be real. And what most people don't understand is, we think of a model as we put all this input into it so it can answer questions out. But that's only half of what it's doing. It's also learning from itself. It's learning from its experiences. It is going to eventually, it will become sort of sentient
1: mm-hmm.
0: if it's not already. And that's the part. I don't think any company in the United States, the Big Five, really wants the ire of the U.S. government breathing down their neck.
1: I went down this rabbit hole of the AI possibilities like 15 years ago. I was reading up on graphene and nanotechnology and stuff, and I was like, what are they going to do once they start using these nanobots in people that can repair you mm-hmm. from the inside out, and then they have AI, and now you're full of little AI robots that can do whatever you... They're going to hijack your body. Now we're the humans.
0: Right.
1: Now we are... you can't stop us.
0: We have three things going on. AI and agentic AI, which is becoming a thing where you can just give AI a task and it will figure out a way to do it. We're talking about these problems because we're AI agents. We have the rise of quantum computing, which is coming closer and closer. And AI and quantum computing is going to lead to a breakthrough in robotics so that Skynet is going to become a real thing and a Terminator will be coming to your street soon.
2: Oh, man, that sounds terrifying.
0: That's all the time we got for tonight, but thanks for listening. This is Free Talk Live. Have a wonderful day. Peace.
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0: Abundin reports.
1: Officials said on Monday that rescuers had pulled two more bodies from the rubble of the collapsed building in the city of Angeles, north of the capital of the Philippines, Manila. Search and rescue operations are continuing, with signs of life having been detected beneath the debris overnight. Many of those missing are construction workers who are working at the site. An investigation is being carried out into what caused the building to collapse, and officials have been trying to track down the owner. Rebecca Bundin, Mumbai.
0: To Russia, and Moscow has announced a series of systematic strikes on Ukraine's military industrial facilities and decision-making and command centres in Kyiv in retaliation to Friday's drone attack by Ukraine on a college dormitory in the border region of Luhansk that killed 21 students and staff. And finally, the UK has recorded its hottest day in May ever, surpassing the previous record set in 1922. Temperatures reached 33.5 degrees Celsius at London's Heathrow Airport and are expected to rise to 35 degrees Celsius later in the day.

0: story news. With FSN Spotlight, I'm Simon Marks, looking in more detail today at the mood in Iran about negotiations with the Trump administration. The US president spent the weekend under fire from several prominent Republicans who fear he may be giving too much away to the Iranians in talks by possibly kicking the nuclear can down the road for another 60 days. But Nagar Mortazavi, an Iranian-American journalist and host of the Iran podcast, says the Iranian government has trust issues in dealing with the White House.
1: There's a lack of trust in Tehran for any form of agreement with this administration. And, you know, they look at precedent. They say we have negotiated with this administration twice in peacetime last year and again this year on the nuclear issue. And in the middle of negotiations came a war, both times, two wars, which, by the way, Tehran sees as connected. So they see this war as a continuation of last year's war. So when I speak to sources in Iran, basically they say until they see it, they won't believe it. But they're also taking this narrow path to a deal as serious as possible. But that's also sort of one of the underlying reasons for why they want to do it in steps and stages and not give everything at once.
0: President Trump called critics of his proposed ceasefire extension losers and insisted on social media that he doesn't make bad deals. But he also said on Sunday that both sides must take their time. There can be no mistakes, he wrote. With FSN Spotlight, I'm Simon Marks.
2: Here's a recap of our top stories. U.S. President Donald Trump says if an agreement is reached with Iran in the coming days, he would like a number of Middle Eastern countries not yet party to the Abraham Accords to join. More than a dozen people are still missing after a building under construction in the Philippines collapsed. And the UK has recorded its hottest day in May ever, surpassing the previous record set in 1922. That's the latest from Feature Story News. I'm Mitch McCann in New York.
3: Here is the Onion Week in Review, Transportation Edition. In Albany, a Greyhound bus crash claimed 30 miserable lives Tuesday, finally putting over two dozen deadbeat fathers, penniless drug addicts, and hapless bastards out of their misery. Emergency crews at the scene of the merciful accident described the sea of fast food bags, candy bar wrappers, and losing lottery tickets surrounding the crash site as utterly tragic, adding that the scorched corpses inside the bus were, quote, only slightly more lifeless than before the deadly accident.
4: Evidence suggests that most of the victims suffered during the crash, and for many years before they even boarded the bus. All I can say is, thank God no one made it.
3: Al-Qaeda is refusing to carry out any further terrorist attacks until the U.S. mass transportation infrastructure is drastically improved, calling the country's roads and bridges a, quote, travesty, unbecoming of a developed first world nation.
5: We want to turn your bridges into rubble. But if we took credit for making them collapse, no one would ever believe us.
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0: This is Free Talk Live. It's talk radio you control. Give us a call. Let us know what you're thinking about. Pretty much anything goes. We'll have a conversation. The phone number here is 603-283-6160. In the studio tonight, it's Stu.
1: And Mr. Penguin.
2: And Angelo.
0: So, what's going on, guys?
1: Oh, I don't know. A bunch of stuff, I suppose.
0: Bunch of stuff. I guess there was some more, like, there was another shooting in the White House?
1: Oh, I didn't even hear about that.
2: Oh, I heard there's a shooting outside the White House.
1: I mean, doesn't that happen every other week, though?
0: Outside of it, I guess, is at the White House.
2: Yeah, I guess it happened outside at the White House.
0: Yeah, it does seem pretty common occurrence.
1: I mean, it's D.C. It's very violent there in every respect.
0: Yeah.
2: I watched the headline.
0: It seems like Trump is such a, you know, obedient little puppy, just doing everything he's told by, you know, a certain lobby, that why would they want to take him out of the way? Or, you know, is J.D. Vance going to be that much worse or better, depending on who you ask?
2: Well, J.D. Vance is a Palantir construct, so...
0: Oh, absolutely.
2: Maybe he's like the next... they probably already have him tapped for 2028. Right.
1: This is going to sound stupid, but J.D. Vance, he's the vice president?
2: Yeah.
0: It warms my heart if you don't know that. Oh, man, it makes me happy.
1: I don't follow

0: national politics at all. Like, yeah. It's, I mean, other than what I might hear or something, yeah, I'm just like...
1: I follow it in the way that I follow WWE.
2: That's what it is at this point. I mean, it's the same thing. It's the same thing. It's pageantry through and through.
1: Yeah.
2: It's kind of fun. It's more fun to watch. It's almost like a melodrama. You get to tune in and tune out. Like, oh, what are they talking about this week?
1: Yeah, why not?
2: What is their... Because you know it's all a lie, whatever the big headlines of the week are.
1: Yeah.
2: You can almost just, like, believe the opposite at this point and be correct to whatever the mainstream is trying to push.
0: There's definitely something to be said about liars and thieves being in the White House.
1: Yeah, everybody says...
0: And Congress.
1: A bunch of liars and crooks. Colin's saying, well, we've already got a caller, so we're going to go to the phones. We've got Turd Ferguson. What's on your mind?
3: Yo, Cuck Talk Live, Cuck Cuck City, baby, Cuck Cuck City. What's up, fellas?
1: What's up, dude?
3: So I heard this new Matrix. Word on the street is that this new Matrix server's dropping in like 2 days. What's going on with the new Matrix server? I'm excited, baby.
1: I don't know anything about that. Penguin?
0: Announcements are following.
3: Announcements are following? Oh, yeah. Like what? Like following how long?
0: How long? Well, they're coming, but they haven't arrived yet.
3: Okay. So I guess the word on the street that the Matrix server is about to drop is not true, then.
0: No comment.
1: Yeah, I don't know anything.
3: No comment. No comment.
1: I can't add a lot to this. I can only halfway figure out how to use it. I have no idea how it works.
0: It's complicated, well, to say the least.
1: Yeah, I could tell.
0: Yeah.
3: Well, okay. So it's not dropping in 2 days. That must mean it's dropping in 3 days then. Is that a little more along the correct lines, along the correct timeline?
0: It's taking longer than would be optimal for sure. Unfortunately, Matrix is, there's lots of different Matrix servers out there. So, like, you don't really have to be on any particular Matrix server. It's taking time. In order to scale, it's really complicated, basically. The setup is complicated. There's different, like, servers you got to set up and things, and it's, yeah.
3: Well, I get it. I mean, I know it's complicated. Look, I don't know anything.
0: A basic Matrix server, and I don't really think we should get into this too much on the air, but a basic Matrix server is really easy to set up, but you're limited to about 200 users. And then after that, it needs to be able to scale. And so our problem was that, well, we hit 200 users, and after a while, everything collapsed on us because it wasn't really set up to scale originally. It will hopefully, we'll have a new Matrix server at some point, and it'll be set up properly to scale, and then, you know, that won't be an issue.
3: Got it. So are we looking at next month then?
0: I don't know. It's hard to tell.
1: Why are you chomping at the bit for this new Matrix server?
3: We've all been waiting very patiently. All of us want the Matrix server back. We all miss it.
0: Yeah, for sure. For sure.
3: So,
0: I mean, the great thing about Matrix is that you don't have to be on any one Matrix server. It's important that we have, as a community, a Matrix server, I think. But you can create an account on pretty much any Matrix server and join rooms on any other Matrix server. So, like, it really shouldn't be stopping anybody from using Matrix.
3: Well, right. I mean, we all know how that part works, but we all want to be on the LRN Matrix server, you know what I mean?
0: Yeah, no, I follow.
3: All right, guys. Well, I'll keep my eyes out then. It sounds like the start date is like June 30th. So I'm looking forward to it. We're all about a month away, baby. Yeah, I'm looking forward to it, Penguin.
1: Is that all you had tonight, Turd?
3: Yeah, that's all I got.
1: All right. Thanks for the call. All right. Well,
2: sounds like good problems to have, though. Right? Too many users on the.
0: Yeah.
2: So means we've got to expand. I feel like that's a good problem to have.
0: It shouldn't, 200 users shouldn't be that hard to that shouldn't really be a problem. It's just that Matrix is a mess. It's a bloated mess, basically. And it's designed to scale, but it's not designed, actual scaling component is, like, not well documented, and you've got to have all of these different components to it that it is just, like, makes it very difficult to get set up in such a way that it does actually scale.
1: Makes it so bloated? Is it just security features, or?
0: It's because the modern functionality, so things like images and videos and things of that nature, they take up disk space, right? Mm-hmm. And so if you have a single server, you can support up to about 200 users with it, but there is, you know, if you've got more than 200 users, then all of a sudden you have to set up things like databases on separate servers, and you have to spread the load out basically over all these different servers. So each of these servers then has to have I'm trying to think of like an example. The database one is the one main one that I'm thinking of, but there's all these different workers. I think they're called workers anyway. That have to be set up to do different parts of like what Matrix does. And each one of them has like a different function, right? So there's things like there's voice. Like another example is there's a voice component. Now it doesn't have to be set up. Voice and video, it doesn't have to be set up, and you know, we don't have to set that up at all really. But it just, there's all these different features, and I don't really know how else to phrase it or explain it.
1: So what's the greatest benefits to using Matrix in your opinion? Just the uncensorability of the platform?
0: I think it's the control. So there is end-to-end encryption on it, but I don't really think that's the primary benefit. I think it's simply that it decentralizes control, so there's no one entity that ends up being able to say, hey, you can't chat, right? Yeah. Or I can delete your community. If you look at something like Telegram or Facebook or WhatsApp or any of these other platforms, mm-hmm. there's somebody in control, and they've deleted different communities. You know, there's been, for example, there was a libertarian set up a room on Telegram for, I think it was 3D printing, and that room got deleted because somebody posted, I think it's because they posted gun blueprints or something of that nature on there. Now, mm-hmm. that might have been completely legal in the United States, but in Europe it's not. And so they decided, even though Telegram isn't in Europe, it's based out of I'm trying to think what country it is. Some other country anyway. I want to say Ukraine. It's not Ukraine though. It's somewhere in the Middle East. UAE, is it maybe, or something like that, somewhere like that. Anyway, doesn't matter. The point is Dubai. It's out of Dubai, I believe. The point is they deleted that room, and it seems kind of crazy, right? But they're deleting all sorts of rooms for all sorts of different reasons, and
1: even if you don't get deleted, there's algorithms that can shadow ban you or make you way less popular than
0: absolutely something like YouTube, for example. Free Talk Live has been shadow banned on YouTube,
1: right?
0: Just as an example. We've also just been randomly kicked so that we can't stream, for example, right. There's no clear reason as to why
1: the algorithms, right? You just hit some
0: or
1: some
0: simply
1: trigger.
0: Simply people reporting you, right? Falsely reporting you. Yeah. So something like
2: Matrix, that's a big deal on YouTube, because you'll just automatically get banned if you get flagged too many times. There's no like review process. There's no in person. It's just like
1: guilty until
2: guilty. Yeah.
0: Yeah. And if you look at something like YouTube, if you subscribe to a channel, YouTube will automatically remove your subscription to a channel. It's like you're not in control of your feed. Somebody else is in control of your feed. So Matrix is basically chat. It's like Telegram or I don't even know. What are some of the other ones? Signal, I guess. But it's better than Signal. It's better than Telegram. Matrix, you're the user's fully in control of. So it's called source code. There's something called source code. And there's a complete set of source code for Matrix. There is not for something like Signal or some of the dependencies anyway. Telegram, there's a complete set of source code for, but there's no control over the server component of it. So it's one entity, one set of people that are in control, and those people can be pressured by governments and the like. Whereas with Matrix, in theory, there could be thousands and thousands of different Matrix servers with a different person in control. And so because it's decentralized and distributed, you end up being able to hinder the ease at which, you know, any kind of government or special interest group can pressure or shut down any community, basically.
1: So there's no way to blacklist one server from the rest of the network?
0: You can, so
1: servers... You could choose not to look at a server, but I'm saying, is there a way to just blanket blacklist one server from participating?
0: Sort of. From your server, sure. Like, you don't have to...
1: Right, but there's no way for somebody to go in and remove it from your server.
0: Right, exactly.
1: Yeah, okay.
0: Yeah, so...
1: Well, that's pretty cool.
0: Yeah, so, like, I mean, nobody has to... Nobody's forced to associate with any other server. And this is what's called federation, I think. Anyway, but basically what it means is you're... And this is... A better example is actually Mastodon, but... With Mastodon, a lot of people on the left are on Mastodon too, as well as a lot of people, libertarians. But the point is that there's also some conservatives on Mastodon. The Mastodon servers that the conservatives are on often don't talk to the ones that the people on the left are on.
1: That makes sense.
0: Right. So it's not entirely that, you know, that everybody is, you know, forced to talk to one another. It's just that they can potentially. So, like, the libertarian servers tend to talk to both to servers run by people on the left and people run by the people on the right. Now, some of the libertarian servers are, the left is blocking some of the libertarian servers too, but it tends to be less the case with the, I think, the more right-wing conservative servers. But there are definitely some servers on the left too that are not blocking libertarian servers. It sort of just depends, but it's up to individuals, scattered to make the sort of the rules and their own individual decisions, as opposed to, you know, even when you have, say, people on the left, that doesn't stop the people on the right from communicating with one another, or the libertarians from communicating with one another.
1: Yeah, so. It's a freedom of association kind of thing.
0: Yeah, yeah.
1: I'm a big fan of that.
0: Yeah.
1: Well, I got a story here about some people that are not big fans of freedom of association. They will force their association right on you, and that's the cops. This is a local story read from Concord Monitor. New Hampshire couple sued Guilford police for violating constitutional rights during underage drinking investigation. A Guilford couple is suing the police and the town in federal court, accusing officers of violating their constitutional rights after both were pulled out of their home and arrested while they were hosting a Halloween night party for teenagers. In response to an anonymous tip about an underage party, officers walked around their property, peered in windows, lied on reports, and entered the home without permission, according to the lawsuit.
0: Did they have a warrant?
1: I doubt it.
0: It sounds like no. And they have to have a warrant? So backing up a second. In order for police to enter your home, they have to have a warrant, basically.
1: Or permission.
0: Or it has to have, right, or permission. Or
1: you can let them in.
0: There has to be an emergency, basically. It probably wasn't the case that any of those applied, and so they probably did, illegally enter the home. That's not the case, like, if you're on the street or in your car, but it is definitely the case with the home search.
1: Mm-hmm. Well, their lawsuit is reliant on police body camera footage to establish its claims. The couple accused officers of using excessive force, false arrest, malicious prosecution, and assault. Stephen and Renee Legro filed the federal lawsuit on Wednesday in the U.S. District Court in New Hampshire, naming officers Nathan Ayotte, Angelo Papadopoulos, and Corporal Logan Tomasetti as defendants. The confrontation left Stephen Legro with a shattered elbow and Renee Legro with emotional trauma after she was strapped to an ambulance gurney. The actions of the officers were made in an intentional, wanton, reckless manner, the lawsuit states. Both parents were charged with disorderly conduct and the charges were later dropped on January 5th. Stephen Legro was arrested after a brief conversation with officers when he told them they did not have his permission to search the house. He then attempted to close the door to his home. Officer Ayotte pushed the door open and arrested him for not providing his date of birth, according to the law.
0: He has no obligation to in New Hampshire to provide any kind of ID or date of birth or anything of that nature.
1: He's in his own home.
0: There's no charge, and that would especially be true in your own home. In order for the police to enter your home, they absolutely need a warrant.
1: this guy's in trouble, man. So here's the thing, too, that kind of makes me sad about this. It says they're suing the police in the town, right? They really need to stick it to these individuals. They need to charge them criminally
2: at
1: an individual level.
2: I thought they named them specifically in the lawsuit.
1: It'll be up to the department to come up with a disciplinary action, right? They'll get two weeks paid vacation, and they'll be right back to work.
0: The interesting part about this is they actually may be liable in this particular set of circumstances because there's clear Supreme Court precedent. And under normal circumstances, you know, cops are generally immune from the law. But this is, I think, a circumstance where they may not be. It's sort of like with the free speech or filming cops, for example. Very similar to that type of situation.
1: Hmm. Well, see, so the thing about the cops being immune from the law is they can be at certain times if the court decides they are, which is usually a default. Which is cheating, you know, because we never get immunity from the law, right?
0: Of course not.
1: Even if it's some obscure law, which is something you'd never imagine is illegal, and they arrest you on it, yep. They'll be like, "Well, it's too bad."
0: Yeah, you would think that some professions might get some sort of immunity, like maybe a doctor or something like that, but doctors don't get immunity, so why should cops?
1: Right. Especially when they're hiring some of the least educated among the populace.
0: Yeah, like, at least with, like, a doctor, like, you would think, okay, they're going to perform a surgery that may not be successful, and you wouldn't want to have liability in
2: that.
0: Well,
2: don't you sign something when you go into surgery, though? They tell you, like, hey, you got, like, a 90-10 on this. So isn't the doctor, like, saying I have liability, but you're signing it away.
0: Signing it away is because they, despite the fact that you're signing it away, they have liability at first, and then you would waive that liability with that signature, but they still, even despite that, they also have insurance on top of that.
1: They still have a liability for gross negligence. Yeah, they can't get you to sign that away.
0: Yeah,
2: true.
0: Yeah,
2: true.
0: So, it's kind of crazy. Like, you would think that, like, cops would at least have some sort of gross negligence liability, even if they didn't have, you know, some liability, but they mostly don't have any kind of liability, sadly.
2: Mm-hmm. Well, I had something similar happen to my friends in high school. Some cop just walked right into the house in the middle of the night while they were all passed out after a party. And he slapped a bunch of my friends with, you know, minors in possessions and, like, did a whole bust up. And it was over somebody being parked in the street is why the cop was there in the first place. It wasn't a noise complaint. It was just, like, where a truck was parked. And he ended up just letting himself into the house and did a bunch of sketchy stuff. Yeah.
0: Yep.
2: They had to fight it. They got dropped because it was like, well, no warrant, man. And the guy just happened to go to the opposing high school, and it was like playoffs. It was a whole big thing. It was like way more political than like for a party. It was a whole big stink.
1: Yeah, you should have gone after that guy for illegal entrance or whatever, you know, whatever law he violated, because certainly he violated the law by just walking in. Nobody, you know, he's got to at least get permission.
0: See,
1: if he doesn't have a warrant.
0: Usually when you sue, you're going to name all the parties involved, and one of them is going to be the police, and one of them is probably going to be like the city, and one of them is going to be like the officers involved. But what's going to happen is they're going to drop the ones with the least amount of cash to actually seize, and that's going to be like the things like the officer. So I don't know if you can be you may be able to just sue the officer directly and not sue any of the other parties.
1: And that's the problem too. A part of the problem is that it shouldn't be. I mean, you're entitled to recompense when these guys mess your life up. However, what I'm talking about is not that. I'm talking about them facing criminal charges for what they've done, not a civil penalty.
0: Well, you can't even get the civil stuff out of it. So, like, the idea of getting a criminal is just absolutely...
1: So you can file criminal charges on them, which most people won't ever do.
0: Hold on. You can file a complaint, and the police then decide whether or not to press criminal charges, and they never will. And so it's not to say that you shouldn't file a complaint.
1: Right, but that's where people give up, if they even get that far. But once a judge has looked at that and decided they're not going to do anything about it, they're breaking the law. And then you can file a criminal complaint against that judge. You see what I'm saying? And then once that criminal complaint gets looked at by another judge
0: have complete
1: and
0: immunity.
1: They decide to dismiss it, you can file one against them.
0: Yeah, the problem is
1: you'll be filing with the Supreme Court.
0: Yeah, I mean the judges have complete immunity. I mean, you're right. I mean, you could potentially do that, but
1: they don't
0: have
1: complete immunity. United States law is still, I mean, barely, but it's still intact.
0: It's as near as complete as you can get as far as, like, if you talk about, like, prosecutors and judges, they basically have almost complete immunity. Cops have a little bit less, but it's still high up there to where you basically can't go after any kind of cop. And I mean, look, the reason they file complaints against cops is because they can become founded or not founded. And if they're founded, it can go on their, like, permanent record, and they could be not promoted in the future. So they may not get a pay raise, basically. So it doesn't hurt to file complaints against cops, especially if there's a legitimate complaint that there's evidence on that, you know, they did something wrong. But
1: give us a call, 603-283-6160. Have you ever filed criminal complaints against a bureaucrat of any level? Let us know. This is Free Talk Live.
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5: From Feature Story News in New York, I'm Mitch McCann. U.S. President Donald Trump says if an agreement is reached with Iran in the coming days, he would like a number of Middle Eastern countries not yet party to the Abraham Accords to join. It could affect nations including Saudi Arabia, Qatar, as well as other countries like Pakistan, Turkey, Egypt, and Jordan. Kate Fisher reports from Washington.
6: The next step would be for all of the countries he detailed in his Truth Social post to sign on to the Abraham Accords. Two of those already have, but that the other ones should do so, and eventually that would lead to Iran joining the Abraham Accords, which would of course mean that all of those countries would create essentially a peace deal with Israel, normalize associations with that country, which is clearly a big ask for most of these countries.
5: More than a dozen people are still missing after a building under construction in the Philippines collapsed. The death toll from the incident has now risen to 3. Rebecca Bunden reports.
7: Officials said on Monday that rescuers had pulled 2 more bodies from the rubble of the collapsed building in the city of Angeles, north of the capital of the Philippines, Manila. Search and rescue operations are continuing, with signs of life having been detected beneath the debris overnight. Many of those missing are construction workers who are working at the site. An investigation is being carried out into what caused the building to collapse, and officials have been trying to track down the owner. Rebecca Bunden, Mumbai.
5: To Russia, and Moscow has announced a series of systematic strikes on Ukraine's military industrial facilities and decision-making and command centers in Kiev in retaliation to Friday's drone attack by Ukraine on a college dormitory in the border region of Luhansk that killed 21 students and staff. And finally, the UK has recorded its hottest day in May ever, surpassing the previous record set in 1922. Temperatures reached 33.5 degrees Celsius at London's Heathrow Airport and are expected to rise to 35 degrees Celsius later in the day. Lara Bentley reports from London.
8: Heat health alerts have been issued by authorities across most parts of the UK, warning that more vulnerable people are likely to require healthcare, including the elderly and people with pre-existing respiratory and heart conditions. The warning is set to remain in place until Wednesday evening. UV levels are also reaching unusually high levels across much of the UK, climbing to between 8 and 10, which is classified as very high on the World Health Organization's UV scale. Meanwhile, around 500 400 homes in southern England are facing disrupted water supplies, with the utility company South East Water saying it has struggled to keep up with increased demand during the hot weather. Lara Bentley, London.
5: From bureaus worldwide, including here in New York City, this is Feature Story News.
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0: 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In the studio tonight, it's Stu,
1: Mr. Penguin,
2: and Angelo.
0: We were reading a story from the Concord Monitor. Yeah, from Concord Monitor about the cops behaving badly.
2: Shocker.
1: Wow, right?
0: You know, actually, New Hampshire's got some fairly well-behaved police as far as that goes.
1: Really?
0: Yes.
1: It's a mixed bag,
0: compared
1: I think.
0: To West Jordan, Utah, they're angels.
1: I guess.
2: I don't know.
1: It depends on where you are in New Hampshire is what it comes down to.
2: Cops have shot like three people since I moved here last year.
0: I guess they get a little rough in Manchester, and then there's a couple of real knotheads working over in, like, Hillsboro. And there's another town down this way, I forgot which one, that you kind of want to skirt around if you can, because the cops are kind of power tripping. So,
1: I mean, the power tripping can happen everywhere, but overall, I think
0: New Hampshire's cops are pretty laid back. I know they get trained the same way, which is like escalate everything, and all that matters is you come home at the end of the night, and you're always in danger. Everybody wants to try to shoot you. You know, I know they're trained that way, and so that's what makes them all jumpy and weird.
1: Well, you know what? One of the things that makes the New Hampshire better than most places is that at least the city cops that hired by the city, they don't get the revenue from issuing things like tickets, and mm-hmm. so there is a little bit less. Incentive, right, to kind of be bad, right?
0: Yeah.
2: So where does the money go from local police tickets?
1: Yeah, it goes into the state's general fund.
2: Oh, and then the state decides on where that money goes through
0: corruption.
1: Yeah. I mean, it's like your taxes.
0: It's like your taxes, right?
1: The taxes go into a general fund, and then the bills, you know, that the state pays for whatever end up coming from that, whether it's, you know, the juvenile detention facility or
2: the road or whatever.
1: Yeah, right.
0: Yeah, it's mostly.
2: So does that aggregate into just like with the taxes, like all into a big fund?
1: Yep.
2: That's just one big
1: I believe it's called the New Hampshire General Fund. Yeah.
2: Oh, okay.
1: Yeah.
2: Does that include like the lottery money? Too? Like, it's just one pile of money?
1: I don't necessarily think everything's
0: wrapped into it. They have separate funds for things.
2: Yeah.
0: But that one, like, is just kind of a broad umbrella that other things can draw from.
1: Right,
0: so, like, you can fund whatever sub-program from the general fund.
2: Oh, that makes sense. Okay.
1: I don't know about the New Hampshire lottery specifically, but I know, like...
2: Like scratch-its and whatnot.
1: Yeah. So I know in other states, and I suspect it's probably the same thing in New Hampshire, that stuff often goes to, like, funding education and things of that nature.
2: Well, that's what they say.
0: That's a big reason I don't buy more of them.
1: There's probably some details to that, like certain states are probably stealing those funds for other purposes, but that's another story, right?
2: I don't know much about that. I bought one right when I turned 18. I bought one scratch-it. I bought a $5 scratch-it. I won $10, and I said, I'm going out a winner, pal, and I haven't bought one since.
1: That was a wise move. I've never bought a lottery ticket.
2: Well, they had changed the smoking age to 21 by the time I was 18.
1: Uh-huh.
2: So you couldn't buy, like, cigarettes or anything like that. Like, the only thing you could buy as an 18-year-old was... technically, like a box of condoms and a scratch off. So I went and bought the scratch off.
0: I will buy them once in a while, but the cheap ones and not very often, like less than $20 a month. And
2: I think if you treat them like gifts, like for a stocking stuffer for like an adult or something, that 100% makes sense. I can understand gifting somebody a scratch off just like for fun as like a one-off gag kind of thing.
1: You know what's funny is I've only ever gotten them as gifts. At an underage, too.
2: Oh, really? That's awesome. Yeah. So you couldn't even, like, turn it in? If you won money, you have to have your parents do it for you?
1: I never won anything, and it would have been my parents who would have probably had to have turned it in or something like that, yeah.
2: Nice.
0: Funny. All right. So this, to recap, this is about Stephen and Renee Legro that were hosting a Halloween party for teenagers. The cops started just, you know, looking in their windows and stuff, and
3: They knock on the door, and Steven told them, no, we don't want you here. And they pushed their way in and arrested both of them. They shattered his elbow, too, by the way.
2: Did they hand out a bunch of tickets to the kids, too? Like, for drinking?
3: We're going
2: to
3: find out. Let's see. Renee Legro was arrested in similar fashion after she identified herself to officers, asking them to leave and attempted to shut the door to her home, the suit states. Officers had no evidence to establish any probable cause to enter the home, but did so anyway, and later changed their reports to justify their actions after learning the couple had hired an attorney, the suit states. Oh, changing their story.
1: Yeah, it's exigent circumstances is what it's called. That's the one of the reasons that they can enter without a warrant, and they clearly did not have that here.
3: The family has great harm inflicted upon them on the night in question, and therefore they believe it's appropriate to bring this lawsuit in order to vindicate their rights, said William Christie, the attorney representing the Legros. This type of behavior is just not acceptable in the state of New Hampshire or elsewhere. Town Administrator Scott Dunn had no comment about the suit. On the night of October 31st, the Legro's teenage daughter had invited around 30 classmates over for a Halloween costume party, according to the timeline in the lawsuit. Police responded to the home after receiving an anonymous complaint teenagers were drinking inside.
2: Somebody didn't get invited.
1: I know, right?
3: The couple's attorney suggested the call may have come from someone who wasn't invited.
1: That's hilarious.
2: Just hating, bro. Hating. No, I just people who are haters. That's who calls, cops on parties are the people who get kicked out or don't get invited.
3: Yeah.
2: That's how they get busted. Yeah. Unless they get like that crazy.
3: Yeah, it's pretty obvious. During the party, the home's liquor cabinet was secured with an electronic lock. Sections of the house were cordoned off with Halloween caution tape, and adults were present throughout the evening, the lawsuit states. Attorneys for the Legros point to the officers' own body camera footage and transcripts as evidence supporting their claims. Body camera footage captured officers fanning out across the six-acre property before knocking on the door. Papadopoulos opened an unlocked back door, peered inside, then closed it, and identified himself as police.
2: So he entered the house before even telling anybody who he was?
1: That's actually even worse, because when they have a warrant, they, generally speaking, they have to announce themselves before entering. Mm-hmm. They have to knock and announce themselves. And so they didn't even do that. They entered, and then they closed the door.
2: Without a warrant.
1: Right, without a warrant. So, there's so many different violations here, it's not even funny.
3: When Stephen answered, Papadopoulos told him there had been a noise complaint, which is contradicted by dispatch records, according to the lawsuit. So the cop told them there was a noise complaint.
1: I mean, it's a six-acre property. Who's going to hear them on six? That's a pretty big property.
3: Mm-hmm.
2: Oh, that's going to be
1: How noisy was this party? Seriously.
3: Of the 32 children present, 28 showed blew into a breathalyzer in order to leave and had blood alcohol levels of, guess?
2: Zero.
3: 0.0.
1: Oh, my God, that's hilarious.
2: what about the other four? Wait, so
3: the four who tested positive for some amount of alcohol, the lawsuit states, had not been served inside the house, came to the party already drunk.
1: That's hilarious. Well, okay, first of all, just because you had something to drink doesn't mean you're drunk. So
3: yeah, okay.
2: Well, I think at that point, if you blow anything as a minor, that's just you're in possession.
1: That might be. That might be, but they violated the rights of these minors. So right.
3: And also,
1: should be tossed. Any of that evidence?
3: Oh, absolutely. I'd be outraged if my kids were somewhere with my permission, and the cops showed up and wouldn't let them leave until they blew into a machine. Oh, I'd be livid.
1: Yeah, and they have no obligation to. It's not like they were driving. So there's multiple issues here.
3: Mm-hmm.
1: They might be able to do something regardless, like forcing you to do a breathalyzer or something.
2: This sounds like a cop's kid didn't get invited.
1: Or something.
3: Yeah, it does sound like the cop's kid didn't get invited.
2: The PK didn't make the list.
3: I wonder, of the four who tested positive for some amount, I wonder if any of them were 0.4 and there's mouthwash or something triggered it, because that'll happen.
1: Yeah, where, poppy seeds, with weed, I think, or There's other things that can trigger it too.
3: Silly things, failing the one that gets installed in your car if you get DUIs or whatever.
1: I'm trying to think of what else will cause your blood alcohol level to go up, but I want to say it might be drugs or like prescription drugs or something of that nature. But there's something else that can cause a problem when it comes to like those breathalyzers, if my memory serves me right.
3: Yeah, there are natural ways to convert sugars to alcohol inside of the body. You don't even have to drink. So among the sober children was the son of Guilford's own police chief, Kristen Kelly. "I just want to let you know there's a bunch of sober kids sitting in there," the chief's son told officers, according to the lawsuit. "We're going to speak for ourselves. We didn't touch a drop of alcohol. We just want to get out of here." Meanwhile, according to the body camera footage, Tomasetti had already confided to a colleague what the evidence was showing. "We don't have any indication to believe that these kids are in any danger, right?" Tomasetti told a fellow officer. That was one of several such admissions captured on body camera while Allegro sat
2: handcuffed
3: in cruisers outside their own home, the lawsuit states.
1: They're literally looking for a problem despite not having any reason to believe that there was a problem in the first place.
3: That's how cops operate in this country now.
1: They came for a noise complaint that wasn't a noise complaint.
2: Goofy.
1: Yeah, just the whole thing is just absolutely crazy.
2: How silly do you think that body cam footage is? I hope it gets released and I can watch it. And they're being like, "What do we do? Well, I don't know, man. We're here now. These kids aren't drunk. Well, I don't know. Break that guy's arm."
3: Right.
1: They're literally just trying to come up with some reason.
3: We've got
1: to
3: arrest somebody.
2: Yeah, we got to do something.
1: So I do have to ask. They did arrest some of
2: the parents, it sounds like.
1: Which is crazy because it's not even like the parents had control over the kids.
2: So that's why they charged them with disorderly conduct. I knew what happened as soon as Stu said that it was disorderly conduct and then dropped it.
1: Disorderly conduct.
2: No, you'd be charging them with child endangerment and supplying alcohol to minors. There's a whole bunch of other charges.
1: Disorderly conduct and resisting arrest are the two things, or two very, very common things when police basically screw up and they need something to charge people with because they're so broad.
3: Yeah.
1: And how do you prove?
3: Translate. Did nothing wrong.
1: How do you prove you didn't do something, right? Like, it's their word against yours. And it's just like they can make a claim and be like, "Oh, well, the video didn't show it." Even if the video, like, shows that they weren't disorderly, or the body cam that is, or the resisting didn't happen. It's like they still claim, "Well, you just didn't see it on video." It's like,
3: it's disorderly. In parentheses, "I didn't like the suspect's shirt."
1: Right. Or he took a swing at me, like, because the guy, like, raised his arm or something like that. And it's like, that's not taking a swing at you, dude.
3: Yeah.
2: Especially, like, once the cop invades your personal space. Right. So, like, any movement you make can be considered aggressive, you know?
1: That's,
2: raising
1: that's
2: your
1: exactly
2: arms, taking a step back.
1: And just sitting there is also disorderly or aggressive or resisting arrest because you're not cooperating. And they consider that resisting arrest, too. Think about it. Think about the people who just play, like, dead, basically. They just fall to the ground. Those people also generally get charged with...
2: Yeah, that's right. Because I was like, well, what if I just lay on the ground and
1: literally
2: pick me
1: doing
2: up?
1: Doing nothing can get you charged, and doing something will get you charged. Both of those for the same crime.
2: So if you don't march when you hear march, you're getting charged with...
1: Even if you do march, it becomes, you know, resisting arrest or disorderly because you moved.
3: Mm-hmm. With the Legros in custody and unsure if they should enter the house, the officers called their supervisors for advice.
2: And they greenlit them?
3: They said they were concerned about underage drinking inside, but questioned whether they had enough probable cause to enter the home without a warrant.
1: They don't, it's not, no, that's the thing. Probable cause would be fine for a car. It's not enough for a home. You need to get a warrant, basically, in order to enter a home. So, it doesn't matter if they had probable cause or not. They could have had probable cause, but without the warrant, the entry to the home was illegal.
3: Mm-hmm. Not radio-friendly words. "GD it," Tomasetti said after ending one of the phone calls. Interaction with Legros. The encounter escalated quickly once officers began interacting with Stephen Legro. When Papadopoulos asked him to provide his date of birth, Legro declined and turned to go back inside, attempting to close the door behind him. AOP followed him across the threshold and immediately ordered him to place his hands behind his back, the lawsuit states. And here it's got a It's got her transcript, like, you know, Mr. Legro, Officer Papadopoulos, back and forth. We'll skip that part. Get out of my house, Legro said. The lawsuit states that the officers did not have sufficient evidence to warrant an intrusion upon plaintiff's home, as they acted on an inadequately corroborated anonymous tip. Ayotte and Papadopoulos grabbed Legro's arm. The force applied caused Stephen's left elbow to fracture and resulted in injuries to his right elbow and both wrists, the lawsuit states. Papadopoulos told Legro he was arrested for failing to comply with a lawful order to provide his date of birth. New Hampshire doesn't allow officers to arrest for refusing to provide their date of birth, the suit states.
2: Yep, that's right.
3: When Renee found her husband handcuffed, she stepped to the doorway to speak with officers. Officers had already tried calling her earlier when they first arrived. Tomasetti asked her, "Are you Renee?" She said yes. When they asked her for her name again, she said, "I'm Renee. Goodbye." As she tried to close the door, Papadopoulos and Tomasetti reached inside and pulled her outside. "Ow, ow, what the hell?" she said. The lawsuit reads, "Please stop, you're hurting me." "Yep," Papadopoulos replied. "It's going to hurt even more if you don't comply, Renee."
2: Yeah, it's that's gonna be so horrifying for a woman.
3: Anybody think cops are good guys?
2: No.
3: Give us a call. Let us know.
2: The law specifically says that the officer may ask for ID, but there's no obligation on the part of the person they're asking to provide ID in New Hampshire. So
3: Tomasetti's own report later acknowledged she was not under arrest when he pulled her from her home. When she told Ayotte the handcuffs hurt, he replied, "They're not meant for comfort." When she asked why they're hurting her, Ayotte said, "You haven't been hurt yet."
2: Nice.
3: Renee told the officer she had been mauled by two dogs while pregnant and has PTSD and was in emotional distress. She was moved from the police cruiser to an ambulance. Thomas said he grabbed her handcuffed arms and slammed her back onto the stretcher, the suit states. He later described her PTSD symptoms as resembling a child throwing a temper tantrum and wrote that she appeared to be faking a panic attack.
2: That's exactly what they always use, the word appear. It's always appear or something similar to that. Or they'll say, as if. I was literally told that I was, like, attacking a cop. I came at him as if, even though I was standing completely still waiting for them to come to me when I crossed the street in Manchester. Now, again, those charges were dropped, and we sued them later and won, but, you know. Still, the point is that that's how the officers like to frame things, even if the video evidence shows that that's not at all what happened.
3: Oh, of course. They think they can get away with anything, and most of the time
2: they can, for the most part, because they have immunity.
3: Yeah, most of the time.
2: And even if they lose the immunity, it's the police department or the city that will end up paying, because they'll have insurance and or take responsibility for any abuse or mistake or problem that an officer causes on the job that results in some sort of liability. So.
3: We're going to go to the phones. We got Rob from Vermont. Rob, how's it going?
4: Hey, Stu, how are you?
3: Good. Good to hear from you.
4: So, man, there's all kinds of bad cops out there.
3: To be specific, every single one of them.
2: Yeah.
4: Oh, yeah, absolutely. I mean, if people are not aware of this, you know, there's a laundry list in the state of New Hampshire. You can go on the Attorney General's website and, you know, look up all of these bad cops. But
2: well, hold on. Not all of them, because some of them got deleted, if I'm not mistaken, right, Rob? And I think you know a firsthand experience with this.
4: Oh, yeah, absolutely. Detective James F. McLaughlin. And the F stands for Francis, by the way. But this cop has been a bad cop since, you know, the early 80s. And I went to trial in 1990 for a crime I know I didn't commit, and I have witnesses. And I didn't take the plea deal. We went to trial. And the county attorney back then, Edward J. O'Brien, never turned over exculpatory evidence in the trial and put this detective that investigated me and testified against me on the stand when he knew 5 years prior to my trial, even before I even knew who this cop was. Mm-hmm. He put him on the stand to testify against me and never told anybody, never turned over the exculpatory evidence. The officer never, said that he was had credibility issues. And his credibility issues involve falsifying of documents and lying to his superiors and whatever else.
1: So something else I think worth pointing out in your particular case, Rob, is that your so-called victims actually spoke in a courtroom in your on your behalf in your favor of, like, not having been victims exactly. Decades later.
4: Yes. My last hearing that I went to, we know that the county attorney tried to hold me in contempt, and that was bogus, and that got turned over. And, my daughter came, my ex-wife came, all my grandchildren came, my great-grandchildren were there. Chris, you were obviously there.
1: Yep.
4: And this was all on film. And, this guy is a really, he's a sick, sick man, this cop is. And, he doesn't work at the police station anymore in Keene. Where does he work now? He works part-time at the Chisholm County Attorney's Office with his boss, Chris McLaughlin.
3: Mm-hmm.
4: Yeah.
3: That's how they do it.
1: This particular guy was particularly terrible. He's basically taking advantage of people, of men, I believe, if my recollection is correct,
3: right.
1: And fabricating evidence, and then charging these people with horrendous crimes that they did not commit.
3: Yeah,
1: and there's a long history of it.
3: Standard operating procedure for your crooked cop.
1: And meanwhile,
3: and what makes every cop a bad cop is that the thin blue line is impenetrable, and you can't do anything about that. If you work in the department and you see one of these guys doing that, there's nothing you can do.
1: It gets even more disturbing because this guy's getting rewards, like television and media in the 80s, I think, and 90s, and it's just absolutely sick to know that he ended up, a ton of people ended up in a cage for decades on end because of this one guy who's basically exploiting people who were maybe not some many of them I'm sure were probably not all there or basically people who are vulnerable, and he is going and exploiting them and turning them into victims by bringing fabricating charges against them. It's absolutely disgusting.
4: It is, and he choreographed the whole thing, and that's what his protocol is, I mean, and I'm not the only victim here. Look, there's a priest right now that's at the Conker State Prison. He's been there for well over 30 years, and they know he's not guilty of anything, but yet he's still there.
3: Mm-hmm.
4: Well,
3: they treat it like one club, like I've seen how it works. You go in there and they'll appoint you an attorney if you can't afford one. But it doesn't matter because guess what? The one that you take from the state or the one that you hire, they both worked for the same club. And they all have the same incentives in place.
1: Even if that wasn't the case, the entire system is stacked against the defendant. The defendant will be denied, the right to present a defense in many cases,
3: mm-hmm.
1: because it may be because
3: and,
1: they...
3: And unless you're an expert on civil and criminal procedure, which is called a lawyer, right?
1: Yep.
3: So unless you're trained to the level of a lawyer, you're not really going to get anywhere with these guys, and they'll do whatever they want to you.
4: Hey, so I'll leave you with this. Chris, where to, how we communicate. Take a look at the chief of police in Newport, New Hampshire. That's a shocker.
3: Thanks for the call tonight, Rob. Give us a call. 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
7: From Feature Story News in New York, I'm Mitch McCann. U.S. President Donald Trump says if an agreement is reached with Iran in the coming days, he would like a number of Middle Eastern countries not yet party to the Abraham Accords to join. It could affect nations including Saudi Arabia, Qatar, as well as other countries like Pakistan, Turkey, Egypt, and Jordan. Kate Fisher reports from Washington.
8: The next step would be for all of the countries he detailed in his Truth Social post to sign on to the Abraham Accords. Two of those already have, but that the other ones should do so, and eventually that would lead to Iran joining the Abraham Accords, which would of course mean that all of those countries would create essentially a peace deal with Israel, normalize associations with that country, which is clearly a big ask for most of these countries.
7: More than a dozen people are still missing after a building under construction in the Philippines collapsed. The death toll from the incident has now risen to three. Rebecca Bunden reports.
9: Officials said on Monday that rescuers had pulled two more bodies from the rubble of the collapsed building in the city of Angeles, north of the capital of the Philippines, Manila. Search and rescue operations are continuing, with signs of life having been detected beneath the debris overnight. Many of those missing are construction workers who are working at the site. An investigation is being carried out into what caused the building to collapse, and officials have been trying to track down the owner. Rebecca Bunden, Mumbai.
7: To Russia, and Moscow has announced a series of systematic strikes on Ukraine's military industrial facilities and decision-making and command centers in Kiev in retaliation to Friday's drone attack by Ukraine on a college dormitory in the border region of Luhansk that killed 21 students and staff. And finally, the UK has recorded its hottest day in May ever, surpassing the previous record set in 1922. Temperatures reached 33.5 degrees Celsius at London's Heathrow Airport and are expected to rise to 35 degrees Celsius later in the day. Lara Bentley reports from London.
10: Heat health alerts have been issued by authorities across most parts of the UK, warning that more vulnerable people are likely to require healthcare, including the elderly and people with pre-existing respiratory and heart conditions. The warning is set to remain in place until Wednesday evening. UV levels are also reaching unusually high levels across much of the UK, climbing to between 8 and 10, which is classified as very high on the World Health Organization's UV scale. Meanwhile, around 500 homes in southern England are facing disrupted water supplies, with utility company South East Water saying it has struggled to keep up with increased demand during the hot weather. Lara Bentley, London.
7: From bureaus worldwide, including here in New York City, FSN.